0: Absolutely.
1: Do you like the sourdough bread? Is that kind of a first choice?
0: Yeah, I think so. I mean, it has, yeah, it has like a nice depth of flavor in there.
2: And then you're going to wring it out, all the milk, and you're going to add the bread to ground chicken and then chorizo. Mm. This is like a Mexican chorizo, so it's really soft, but you could also use the hard chorizo.

0: So this is like a Tex-Mex style meatball. I feel like, you know, Dallas, like the cuisine that stands out there most to us is Tex-Mex. Right. So.
1: All right, so we're going to squeeze some meatballs there. That's really not
0: nice,
1: so hot.
0: Nice,
1: that's okay.
2: Then you got to do a quick roll off.
0: Yeah, you know.
1: Okay.
0: You know,
2: that's right.
1: And then those cook for how long?
2: It's about like 15 to 20 minutes until they're golden brown in about a 350,
1: pretty quick
2: oven.
1: Yeah. Yeah, it's chicken. All right, so we're making, what is this, a sauce to go
0: so
1: with it?
0: So this, yeah, so this is like an herbed labneh. It's like a thick yogurt. It sort of is like a, yeah, like sort of like a cooling element that's going to pair well with the spicy meatballs. Mm-hmm. So we have the labneh here. We have a little bit of salt, sugar, oregano.
1: That's going into what? What is the base of that?
0: This is labneh. It's like a thick yogurt.
1: Like a Greek
0: basically.
1: Yogurt?
0: Yeah. Yeah.
1: Okay.
0: Some lime juice, some grated garlic.
1: Greg, you're right over there? Mm. Yeah.
3: He's laughing at me.
0: Good,
1: I just wanted to ask you a question while your mouth was full. I don't need the answer.
0: And mix this up. And then this is going to be the base of our meatballs here. Yep. And we just add a little bit of fresh scallion and cilantro on top there.
1: So, all right. That is the Cowboys. Good luck to the Cowboys. Let's go to Philly. What are you guys thinking?
2: Philly's famous for cheesesteaks, but also famous for the roast pork sandwich.
0: It's lesser known, you know, like Italian-American dish there that's super popular.
1: Right.
2: So. Roast pork provolone and broccoli rabe.
1: So you were like, let's take some of those elements and just make nachos.
2: Correct.
0: Why not?
1: Love it.
0: Yeah.
2: So we're going to do a pork shoulder. You could use bone in or bone out. This is bone in, I believe. We're going to sear it in a pan.
1: Yep.
2: And then we're going to take it out after we get it golden brown. And to that fat from the pork shoulder, we're going to add onions, sliced onions. And then we're going to put in our spice mix here. So for this one, it's oregano, thyme, fennel, and chili flakes.
1: Mm-hmm.
2: Keep chopped going. Garlic.
1: Yep. Into the meatball.
2: And tomato paste. We're going to cook that out for a few minutes till the tomato is cooked.
1: Great meatball.
2: Then once the tomato paste is cooked, we're going to add white wine. Yep. Reduce that down.
1: I got you.
2: Add tomato. Add chicken stock.
1: Got it.
2: And then we're going to take the pork shoulder and we're going to put it into a slow cooker. It's going to go in the slow cooker. We're going to pour this mixture right on top of it.
1: Right.
2: The best thing about making this...
1: I love that you can do this inside. You don't have to do like a green egg smoking situation.
2: Yeah, I mean, you do it inside.
1: You know, this is just easy.
2: Yep. The best thing about this, you're done. Put it on high, four hours.
1: That's it. 4 hours. That's
2: drink
1: not even
2: some beers,
1: that
2: watch the game, that's it. And great. Then Angie's going to show the broccoli rabe.
1: Okay.
0: So I have some garlic here. I'm going to add my rabe. Season it with a little salt.
1: Beautiful.
0: Once this is cooked, we like to finish it off. We have to cook it for like 6 to 7 minutes to get it like super wilted. Mm-hmm. Once this is finished, we like to finish it off with a little fresh lemon juice and sugar just to kind of cut the bitterness.
1: Ooh, nice that. Nice touch.
0: And then for layering the nachos, the best, you know, the most fun part here. Basically, the secret to a good nacho is just like many, many layers.
1: Okay, talk
0: slow. So, yeah. We're just going to get our pulled
1: pork
0: here.
1: Down, load it up.
3: Did you try this yet?
0: Don't be shy.
3: You got to try the nachos.
1: I know, but then I got to talk and go to break.
3: It's worth it.
1: I'm a pro. I got to
4: wait. You talk.
1: Big game. We're back with Today Food Loves Football. Isn't that the truth? We've got the game Sunday night here on NBC. Chiefs, Packers, our friend Katie Beagle's here with some great food to go. Katie, always good to see you. Happy holidays to you.
5: See you too. Happy holidays.
1: Love the sweater.
5: Matches
1: Kansas City. Are you pulling rank here? You're going KC?
5: Well, I was thinking more holiday, but, I guess I am
1: I
5: in
1: know.
5: Theme.
1: A little biased.
5: Well, I do really love ribs, and Kansas City is famous for their barbecue.
1: Mm-hmm.
5: While I don't have a smoker at home, I love to make ribs in the oven. So this is a
1: really
5: great way to
1: do it. I love
5: you're
1: doing this because I do have a smoker at home, and it's so intimidating. I would love to know how to do it without using
5: this
1: it.
5: This is so easy. So Kansas City typically has a dry rub. Okay. I've got some chili powder here.
1: Cheers, everybody. Cheers.
5: I've got celery seed, salt, pepper, paprika, cayenne, dry mustard, onion powder, garlic powder.
1: Cayenne better than Caillou.
4: That's right. Oh, yes.
1: Whiny spice.
4: Little inside. I like that.
5: Whiny spice. That's funny. All right. Mix that together.
1: This
5: and
1: is
5: then
1: your
5: we're
1: rub.
5: Just going to sprinkle it over.
1: No olive oil, no binder. Just let it rip.
5: No, you don't need it. There's plenty of fat in there. And so you're going to use your hands to rub it in. And then the ticket is to really wrap this tightly in foil.
1: Okay.
5: You're going to put it in the oven, 500 degrees for 20 minutes, then turn it down to 250.
1: Wrap the whole tray, just this?
5: No, wrap the ribs.
1: The ribs, okay.
5: Wrap the ribs themselves. So these are spare ribs. They take a little longer, 2 to 3 hours to to cook until they're falling off the bone. If you were doing baby backs, about an hour and a half. So now we're going to make our barbecue sauce. Mm-hmm. Kansas City is a tomato-based barbecue sauce and usually has some molasses, which we have. So I'm using ketchup.
6: Andy, I'm trying this. You have done Kansas City justice.
1: So good.
5: Did I do okay?
6: You did.
5: You know, I always get nervous making

0: And barbecue because people in their areas are so particular about it. Mm-hmm. So I know I'm going to find out on Twitter.
1: I'm from Kansas. I'm a Kansas City snobbish. This is delicious.
0: All right, great.
2: Okay, seal of approval from Chanel.
0: Thank you. Woohoo! All right, so ketchup goes in. I'll stir that for me.
2: Gotcha.
0: And I'm going to add to it some chicken broth.
2: Mm-hmm.
0: And we've got some molasses here. That's the good stuff.
2: Oh.
0: Adds so much.
2: So the ribs are in the oven, right?
0: Ribs are
2: in
0: the oven.
2: Say the temps again. I want to
0: remember. 500 for 20 minutes.
2: Hot for 20.
0: Yeah,
2: oh, okay.
0: And then turn it down to 250.
2: Got it.
0: Brown sugar. Oh. I want this to be nice and sweet. And we're going to balance that out with some apple cider vinegar. And we've got some Worcestershire sauce.
2: And this is really where the difference is between a Kansas City style rib or a North Carolina style rib. It's in this barbecue sauce.
0: Yeah. And then all the spices go in.
2: All the things,
0: yeah. Yeah, so let that cook down and get thick.
2: Yeah, got a nice little kick to it.
0: You like it?
3: Yeah,
0: I'm so happy. I'm so happy.
1: Very, very good.
2: Okay.
0: All right, so after those ribs come out of the oven, you're going to finish them either under the broiler or on the grill by painting them with a little bit of that sauce, and all the sugar that's in there is going to get nice and crispy on your ribs and give you that great crust.
2: When you say finish it, is the internal temperature when you pull it out of the oven not to eating temp yet?
0: No, it is. It is totally to eating
2: temp. But this is just a little sear?
0: Just to make it have that
2: crispy.
0: Good crispy thing.
2: A little glaze.
0: Yeah, so gives it that little extra something.
2: Yep, okay. Wow.
1: Wait till you try it.
2: Go in.
0: God, yeah, we'll decide how you like
2: go
0: it.
2: Go in there, baby.
3: Delicious.
2: Yeah. Fantastic.
1: Great. Well, so good.
0: And then Green Bay Packers, Wisconsin, cheese, of course.
2: Cheese head.
0: So we're going to make some cheese soup. This is a really nice light dish.
2: Okay. All right. About to say.
0: Okay, so I've got some butter going here. And I'm going to add my mirepoix to it. So that's just celery, carrot.
3: Carson's picking sides.
0: And onions.
2: Wow.
0: Yeah, who are you rooting
2: for? Well, Siri went to college in Wisconsin, so I feel like for the family, I should.
3: Yeah.
0: And then I'm going to add some thyme and a bay leaf to it. And you're just going to let that cook down, let those vegetables get nice and tender. It takes about 10 minutes.
2: Mm-hmm.
0: And then add to it some flour.
2: Yep.
0: And that's going to be our thickener. And a little bit of sweet paprika. And that's going to help give some color to our soup.
2: I asked you a question backstage when I saw the big vat of beer cheese soup. I said, how long before this soup seizes and just becomes like cement? And that's not necessarily the case. It doesn't.
0: It doesn't because we've got some white wine going in.
2: See, now, the acid from the white
0: acid
2: wine
0: will help. Yeah. And so typically this is made with beer, but I'm a wine drinker, so I use wine.
2: All right. Well,
0: and then some milk. Yeah, add it right in there. Why not? And then you're going to let that simmer.
2: Oh, we got to go.
0: And then,
2: how's the soup, guys?
0: All the garlic that goes in.
2: All the things.
0: The bacon, all the additives.

0: you know what that music means. We're back with Today Food Loves Football. Epic matchup coming your way Sunday night right here on NBC. Dallas Cowboys taking on those undefeated San Francisco 49ers. And if you are looking to take your game day spread to the next level, you've come to the right place this morning. This is Elizabeth Poet. She's a seventh-generation cattle rancher. She stars in the hit cooking show, The Ranch Table, over on Magnolia Network. And she is out with her debut cookbook. There it is, Ranch Table. Congratulations.
1: Thank you so much.
0: My friends are already scarfing down
1: your
0: creations.
1: Yes, good.
2: I've never tasted anything like this.
3: Heaven.
1: Oh, good. Yes.
0: So let's,
1: wow.
0: So all about the food. I guess we should probably start with the casserole.
1: Yeah, we're going to do a chili relleno casserole. This is super simple. All my cooking is very, very simple, easy to do, especially for a big crowd.
0: Okay.
1: So we are roasting these chili peppers. If you don't want to roast the chili peppers, you can just buy them from a can. But these are awesome. I just usually just roast them, put them in a bag, steam them. You can peel them and then add them in. Really delicious.
0: Okay.
1: So easy.
0: So this first dish that we're making is called a what?
1: A chili relleno casserole.
0: Okay.
1: So, you know, love chili rellenos, but this is a casserole because it's so much more easier. So let's do it.
0: Savannah loves a casserole.
2: Yeah. I love a one-pot meal.
1: I know, right?
2: Yeah.
1: Yes, exactly.
2: Casserole.
1: I'm busy.
0: Yoker,
1: we don't need a lot of dishes.
0: There's a yolk in there.
4: No. Hey.
0: There's a yolk in there.
4: So what?
0: No, joke, yolk.
2: Joke,
0: yolk.
4: Oh.
0: That's the first time.
1: Look at that.
0: Wow. That's a first.
4: Maybe it wasn't
2: we
4: that good.
2: We all missed it.
1: Yeah. Okay.
4: Everybody
1: so
4: missed it.
1: We got Corgan. 12 eggs.
2: Stay focused, Elizabeth.
1: I'm going to. Come on, everyone.
4: Focus.
1: Focus. Let's make some food.
0: Heavy cream?
1: Yeah, we're putting heavy cream, a little
0: cream.
1: Salt, little pepper. Boom. Done.
0: All right.
1: We're moving on. I have some tomatoes. What we're going to do is just do some layering.
0: We're going to build.
1: We're going to build.
0: We're going to build.
1: Well, that's a spoon. So let's use a spoon and not my finger.
0: So those are the chilies that you roasted.
1: These are the chilies that I roasted. Okay. Again, you can just use chilies that are from a can just to make it simple if you don't want to roast them. But you add that, a little bit of cheese.
0: What kind of cheese you got there?
1: This is a Monterey Jack. Okay. Super delicious,
0: right.
1: Easy.
0: So
1: and then we're going to layer all of that.
0: How long are we going to bake that?
1: So once we layer it, then we're going to move in and take I'm going to need this. We're going to then pour all of this all over and bake this at 350 for about 45 minutes.
0: That's pretty easy.
1: Boom. Done.
2: Very
1: done.
0: I could actually do that.
1: We move on. We have this delicious taste it.
0: Right,
1: chili relleno casserole.
0: I'm going to taste this.
1: Has a little bit of that chili taste.
2: It's good.
0: So this fried chicken.
2: Nachos or something, too.
1: Uh-huh. Yeah.
0: This fried chicken that you're about to make here.
2: Oh, my gosh. Mm.
1: Fried chicken. This is my favorite. I love it.
0: She travels with her own honey. She walked in.
2: Oh, wow.
0: The honey bottle.
1: I brought the honey from the ranch.
2: We have to hear every step because this crust is otherworldly.
1: Yes, it's so good. So we're going to brine this chicken because the thing about fried chicken is you want that moisture in the chicken.
0: Yep.
1: You want that flavor. So I make a brine. I put some lemon juice, water, salt, a little bit of, what is this, rosemary. And a whole bunch. I literally just throw in those.
0: And how long do you brine your chicken?
1: Well, I want to say about 2 hours or overnight. Sometimes I love to just do it overnight because then you don't even need to think about it. And, you know, it's ready in the morning.
0: All right.
1: So this is the chicken. Here's the brine all ready to go. We pour that in, let that sit for, you know, as long as you can.
5: Again, could the brine be cool before
1: hours,
5: you pour
1: it? Yes, you want to make sure you get it nice and cold and let it brine.
2: Okay.
1: So that's great.
0: Now, this looks like it might be part of the secret.
2: This is it.
5: Insane.
0: What's the sauce? What's the seasonings?
1: So we have all sorts of really delicious seasonings. There's chili powder. There's paprika. There's salt, pepper. It's very simple, though.
0: Okay.
1: But the secret really is
2: this
1: is the place where a double dip is a good thing.
0: Oh.
1: This is a double dip situation.
0: You dredge twice.
2: Flour, what's
1: I dredge
2: in there?
1: Twice.
2: Is it just flour?
1: There's flour and all sorts
2: How
1: of yummy
2: is it
1: spices.
2: So crunchy.
1: It's crunchy.
2: And then what are you dredging
1: in?
2: Is that milk or buttermilk?
1: We throw it in. This is a buttermilk.
2: Okay.
1: You throw it in and then you go back.
0: Back in. Yes. You go back
1: double
0: in.
1: Double dip. Back in. It's a double
0: dry,
1: dip.
0: Dry, wet, dry.
2: You dredge.
1: And that
2: you dredge
1: is good.
2: Again.
0: All right. We got 30 seconds left.
1: Okay, great.
0: So what kind of oil do you use?
1: We're just using canola oil.
0: Okay.
1: Frying it up.
5: Please try it.
1: Again.
0: You don't have to tell
1: me. Adding in some honey on top and boom. Boom. You have
0: a man.
2: Get ready.
1: So it's all in the cookbook.
2: Get ready.
5: That.
3: That's the best fried chicken I think I've ever had.
2: I know, it truly
3: ever.
2: Is. I don't know how you got the crust that way.
3: Uh-huh.
2: There's
0: well
2: got to be
0: done.
2: A technique.
0: Well
1: great.
0: Done.
1: Thank
0: Congratulations
1: you
0: on the cookbook.
1: Thank
5: like a
1: you.
5: Fried class.
0: Congratulations on wowing our audience.
1: I know. Heaven. Heaven in a bite.
0: By the way, Elizabeth's cookbook is called The Ranch Table.

0: We are back with Today Food Loves Football, and this morning we're celebrating Hispanic heritage with some fun twists on some game day favorites. And to do it, we flew in James Beard Award winner Rick Martinez himself. He's the best-selling author of Mi Cocina. It's an ode to the flavors of Mexico. Chef Martinez flew in from Mexico just for this, so thank you for doing that. One of the things I've always enjoyed about your approach to cuisine is you want to make sure folks understand that the food of your people, it ain't just quesadillas and tacos.
1: Amen. No, that's exactly it. And the thing that I love about football food and what I wanted to really try here is bringing in what we know and are familiar with in the U.S., but incorporate some Mexican twist to it.
0: So this weekend, Sunday night, we've got the Steelers taking on Carson's Raiders, coming off that nasty loss. Steelers coming off their first victory of the season. So it should be a pretty good game Sunday night on NBC. So let's start with, I guess we'll start with the corn fritters for which team?
1: For the Steelers.
0: All right.
1: All right. So what we're going to do is we're going to make some Mexican street corn or esquites. So I've got some poblano. We're going to throw in some onion, some garlic, lots of garlic.
0: What is this?
1: That is chili de árbol. That is basically a little bit of powdered fire.
0: Powdered fire.
1: Powdered fire.
0: Be careful with that.
1: Exactly.
0: Powdered fire.
1: So we're just going to saute this up.
0: Okay.
1: And then when this gets a little bit soft, we're going to add some corn. And you can use fresh corn.
0: Or frozen.
1: Or canned.
0: All right.
1: Just want to make sure that you drain it really, really well. We're going to throw in some cilantro and a little bit of parsley or oregano.
0: Okay.
1: And just let this go.
0: It smells amazing.
1: We want to cook that down until it gets nice and toasty, which we've got to swap right here.
0: Okay.
1: And now we're basically going to make a hush puppy batter. So we've got cornmeal, flour, salt, sugar, baking powder, got some melted butter, an egg.
0: What is this?
1: Just buttermilk.
0: Buttermilk.
1: Yeah.
0: Buttermilk.
1: Yeah. Got to have a little tang in there.
0: You keep working. I'm going to taste.
1: All right. So I'm just going to stir this up, mix this all together. I love those. Those are so good. I used to work.
0: These are delicious. It's hush puppies with corn.
2: This is so happy.
0: Can't go wrong with hush puppies and corn.
1: You love it?
2: Love. You don't even know. So good.
0: So you mix the corn with the hush puppy batter.
1: Yeah. So this is basically Mexican street corn. We're going to throw that in. We're going to fold this into the batter. Make sure you don't really overwork it. Just make sure that it's all nice and evenly incorporated. And then we have this, which is my batter. We have hot oil. One of my favorite tricks is using an ice cream scoop. Yeah. I think ice cream scoops, they're great for cookies, meatballs, hush puppies. So
0: Ice cream.
1: Oh, yeah, that.
0: Yep.
1: So you just want to take a scoop and then just carefully drop it in.
0: All right.
1: And this makes perfect size
0: hush
1: puppies.
0: How long roughly do you cook that?
1: These will be about 4 minutes.
0: Let's move down. I want to make sure we get to this Frito pie that it looks like the tasting table is thoroughly enjoying.
3: Incredible, chef.
1: Excellent.
2: We're inhaling, Greg.
0: This is our kind of
3: football food and the Raiders win tonight.
1: So this is a quick al pastor sauce. You can use this for shredded chicken. You can use it for pork. Basically what we're going to do, we've got some chicken stock simmering here.
0: Okay.
1: We're going to throw in some chili guajillo, which are dried Mexican chilies.
0: Okay.
1: They're pretty mild.
0: Is it easy to find?
1: Yeah. This guajillos are pretty much in every grocery store.
0: Okay.
1: This is achiote paste. If you can't find this, you can sub in tomato paste. That's totally fine. Got some orange juice.
0: Okay.
1: For a little heat, we've got some smoked jalapenos or chili morrita, which I adore. Salt, garlic, obviously.
0: What's that last?
1: And this is a little agave syrup because we need a little bit of sweetness.
0: And could you just use rotisserie chicken here?
1: This is rotisserie chicken.
0: Oh, great.
1: Yeah. So we're going to bring that to a boil. Once this gets soft, about 20 minutes later, we're going to puree it in a blender. We will get this sauce.
0: Comes out looking like this. Okay.
1: And this, we're just going to add into our rotisserie chicken.
0: Oh, okay, easy enough.
1: Yep.
0: I love the presentation.
1: I know.
2: Look at this. It's so cute.
1: And we can do individual Frito pies, which, is pretty traditional, but if you're having a big game day party,
0: yeah,
1: Go to Costco, get the giant bag of Fritos, cut it down the middle, and make a big centerpiece.
4: That's awesome.
0: So that could serve as a centerpiece, and eventually just start to eat all
1: it. Exactly. I mean, this would serve one for me, but, you know. Chef, if you get the big bag.
0: We'll take that queso seriously.
2: What are you doing with your queso?
1: This is the most amazing queso ever.
2: What did you do?
1: So this is basically all my favorite things. You've got a really nice chili con queso with taco meat, pico de gallos, guacamole, sour cream. Mix it all together.
2: Chef, what's your cheese? What cheese did you use?
5: Yeah, what cheese?
1: You can use a cheddar. I try and use like a mild to a sharp cheddar. You don't want anything too sharp or it'll break up. Mm. So just use
0: it.
1: Cheddar, Colby, any kind of a good melted
2: meat on the bottom.
6: It's so good.
0: Chef, well done.
6: Thank
1: you so much.
0: Thank you for coming in from Mexico. And I feel like these are actually approachable. Like, we can actually make these.
1: Oh, totally. So, yeah.
0: Thank you. Again, this is Chef Martin.
5: That is unbelievable.
0: Justice, you want these recipes.
5: Craig, ground beef underneath all of that.
0: No.
1: Yes. Mix it all up.
5: I didn't know that.
1: Yeah.
5: I need a do-over.

0: You know what the music means. We're back with Today Food Loves Football. And this morning we are cooking up not one, but two great game day treats to serve during Sunday night's game. That clash between the Bills and the Bengals should be a fantastic matchup. And bringing the flavor this morning, two-time James Beard nominee, Tiffany Derry. Tiffany is the owner of Roots Southern Table and Roots Chicken Shack in Dallas, Texas. Welcome.
1: Thank you.
0: Welcome.
1: I'm excited to be here.
0: They've already started. They've started. Let's start with the wings.
1: These are like all classic. This is what it's about, bringing flavor. So you can take wingettes, essentially, when we cut them, right?
0: Okay.
1: And then we're going to put some salt. Some pepper. Oh, okay. You look like you're ready to get
0: ready.
1: In there. Here we go. Give me some Creole seasoning.
0: Yes, ma'am.
1: Because, you know, I'm from the South,
0: yes,
1: baby.
0: Yes, you are.
1: And then we're going to add some flour as well. So that flour is going to really help crisp it up, give it some texture. That
0: sorry
1: seasoning
0: about that.
1: Got it
0: got
1: already.
0: It got my
1: it's
0: nose.
1: It's real. That's it some flavor. Oh, hold on. He said he was ready. All right, so I'm going to do two ways. So we're going to, here, have a sip of some beer. That'll help you out.
0: You know what, Tiffany? You know me well. You know me well.
2: You're putting it in the air fryer?
0: It's an option.
1: We're
0: going
1: to do an air fryer option because, honestly, it gets so crispy. Mm-hmm. And for those who like a traditional wing, go ahead and get it going in the fryer.
0: Okay. What kind of oil do you use?
1: So this is canola. So what we want to use is something that has a high smoke point.
0: Okay.
1: And not all oils have it. You heard that Texas accent about to come out.
0: I did. I'm from South Carolina, so I could appreciate
1: Wait,
0: that.
1: Wait, my mama said I better have my TV voice going.
0: Let me ask you, air fryer versus traditional frying, do you have a preferred method?
1: I mean, if I'm looking for crispiest,
0: yeah.
1: I'm going to go with the fryer.
0: Okay.
1: If I'm feeling like, you know, I need to take it easy today, and I don't want to mess with all of this oil, and I don't want to do all of that, then I'm going air fryer. It's no problem. You're still going to get all the flavor.
0: All right.
1: Okay, so we're going to do some garlic parmesan wings. We need to start it with a little butter.
0: Always start with butter.
3: Always.
1: Some garlic, because it has to be fresh garlic. Don't give me no tube of water.
0: More Creole seasoning?
1: Give it to me.
0: All right.
1: We got our Creole in there. We're going to put a little Parmigiano in there. Boom, boom, boom. Give me some parsley.
0: Yes, ma'am.
1: What about a little salt?
0: A little salt. A little
1: and pepper.
0: All right. Okay.
1: Well, you in there. I like it.
0: Okay.
1: So you can smell that instantly.
0: You can.
1: Garlic, Parmesan. Give it a little toss.
4: You could put that on fries, too, Chef.
1: Oh, my God. You are talking my language.
0: How is it going?
5: You got to try.
4: Oh, it's delicious.
5: Fred,
0: this is so good.
4: The flavoring's
0: good.
1: I like it because it's still light, and it's still crispy. You get tons of flavor.
4: Yeah, it's not candy.
1: And you don't need to have all the hot sauce.
0: Nope. That's a good wing.
1: Okay.
0: That's a really good wing.
1: Well done. Here we go. This is what we got going on for Buffalo, right?
0: Okay.
1: Now let's move on over to Cincinnati.
0: Yeah.
1: All right. All right, so we're going to make Cincinnati-style chili. Have you ever had Cincinnati-style chili?
0: Like your chili three-way.
1: That's it. Okay, so what we're going to do is onion. We're going to add in our ground beef. Okay, now this is about as much as you're going to see of normal.
0: Okay. Oh, here's a secret ingredient.
4: What is that? What is it?
0: Chocolate.
1: It is
5: Wait, what?
4: It's like a mole.
0: It's like a mole.
1: I'm telling you. Now, let me get there.
0: Sorry.
1: That is the idea. So if you're thinking like mole, right?
0: Yes,
1: cinnamon,
0: ma'am.
1: Sugar, brown sugar, Worcestershire, there is some smoky paprika, allspice. All of that goes
0: in. All of it goes in the chili.
1: Goes in. Get it going.
0: What else? What is this here?
1: Give me a little stock.
0: A little stock, okay.
1: So if we were at home, we would ground this chili. We would make it, tomato paste. You need that richness. And then
0: a little brown sugar.
1: Little brown sugar for the sweetness. Now, this isn't supposed to be sweet. It's supposed to be balanced. And you can't forget the Worcestershire.
0: Oh, that's right. Sorry.
5: Okay.
1: Get that going. Mix it all up. Add your dark chocolate.
0: So we got about 30 seconds left.
1: And
0: so
1: you're going to do tomato, and you're going to do stock. And then you're going to come over here, and you are going to make that dog. So here, you can grill it.
0: Dog.
1: You can fry it. You can do a little chili.
3: That's it.
0: What's the word?
4: That's a good dog. That is a good dog.
1: So good.
4: It's a good thing we're running the marathon this weekend. Oh, wait, we're not.
3: No. But we're going to watch.
0: Well done, Tiffany.
1: Thank you.
0: Well done.
5: Great job, Tiffany.
1: Thank you.
4: Excellent.
0: You know where to go for the recipes. Today.com/food.

0: We're back with Today Food Loves Football. It is week two of the Young NFL season. Division rivals, the Miami Dolphins, who looked absolutely amazing last week, taking on the New England Patriots Sunday night right here on NBC.
1: Oh, it's going to be a tough game for the Patriots, but we'll see. We've got some good food at least, great recipes while you watch the game. Our friend, cookbook author Alex Cornishelli is here, wrote a cookbook with her daughter Ava. It's called Cook It Up.
2: How old is Ava?
3: Yes.
2: That's cool.
4: How old is your daughter?
3: She's 16.
1: Wow, she's an author now?
3: Yeah.
1: What did she contribute to the book?
3: Oh, my God, over half the recipe.
1: That's amazing.
0: It made its debut on the New York Times bestseller list.
1: Wow.
3: Yes. I love how you just added that. And this is my,
0: I'm your hype man.
3: You are my full hype man.
0: You're going to start with a steak?
1: My 16-year-old is still asleep right now.
3: Yes.
1: Your 16-year-old's a New York Times bestselling author.
3: Yeah, no, my daughter's probably asleep now that she's an author. She's like, I don't have to get up anymore.
1: What are you doing for the Dolphins? I see you've got some seasoning going on.
3: I love how you make it for the Dolphins. Because you want your
1: this is the Miami table.
3: Win. Okay, so little oil and vinegar on some sliced up cabbage, salt. Let it sit for hours.
1: Yeah.
3: Let that vinegar soak in. Salt.
1: Did you wear that sweater knowing you were going to do cabbage? Are you matching the cabbage on
3: you
1: purpose?
3: You know I coordinate
1: my food
3: my whole life.
1: You're so,
3: so
1: good.
3: Salt and chili
1: powder.
3: Sound. Hanger
1: you hear that
3: steak.
1: Sound? Oh, yes. That's the sound of angels singing.
3: It really is. And then we come down here and we just build it. Literally, we're going to do a little mashed avocado on a corn tortilla.
1: Corn's a good tortilla for this, right? Better than flour?
3: I like them both, but I'm team corn.
1: For this application, I like corn better.
3: You do.
0: Corn.
1: This little taco here.
3: Right? Then, so the avocado on the bottom is like nature's glue. And then we get into just a little steak on top.
1: I mean, you can't beat
0: Come
1: this.
0: On.
3: The cabbage with that vinegar. Little lime
0: this
3: to finish.
0: Sauce.
1: Yeah,
3: and that's
1: Great.
3: What
1: it sounds
3: we
1: like a little street food and so delicious.
3: Yeah, snackable.
1: All right, come on
3: and
0: down. Let's talk about these chicken sandwiches, Chef.
3: Yes. So the chicken sandwich.
0: You kind of pounding them out a little bit.
3: Yeah, cutlets. You can usually get them. Look, he's already eating. I love that you're like, I can't stop eating.
0: I don't know.
1: Our tasters are here. How are the tacos?
4: Oh, my God.
1: They good, Al?
4: Hey, Craig. So good.
3: Craig. So good. I'm so glad. And then in the egg.
4: No, still there. Still there.
3: Little egg. I'm like by myself here because they're all eating.
4: Yeah.
1: Well, Ava should be here, but she's sleeping.
3: Yeah, she's at home writing the next cookbook.
0: Panko?
1: All right.
0: Just little panko crumbs there?
3: Panko, but I'm glad you asked because I mix in some of those old school plain breadcrumbs.
1: Well, I like that.
3: So you get like the big and small
1: texture.
4: Panko and breadcrumbs.
3: Yeah, remember when there was like only one kind of breadcrumb to get?
1: And then it was in the cylinder.
3: Right in the hot oil like this, frying, bubbling on both sides. Mm. It's not a how do I know when it's done because it's just, you know.
0: You just know.
3: Like, look at it.
0: You just know.
3: It's got like a built-in indicator.
0: Tell me about this sauce here. What are you making? Is that just regular old-fashioned mayonnaise to start?
3: Yes, and God's nectar, garlic powder.
0: Garlic powder. God's nectar.
3: It's just really, it's just sitting there on your shelf waiting to be Beyonce. Mm-hmm. That's what I feel. And then a little bit of red wine vinegar and a little hot sauce. And if you don't like it spicy, don't add it.
0: I like it spicy. I like it spicy.
1: When do you use garlic powder versus garlic salt?
3: Well, I like the garlic powder with sauces because we're going towards ranch dressing, Caesar dressing, and you want that kind of gloriously trashy pizzeria garlic dressing.
0: Trashy.
3: Right?
0: How do we...
3: Like
0: how do we?
3: Born natural cook here we've got.
0: How do we build a chef?
1: Neglect.
3: So we're going to build little mayo.
0: That's your sauce that you made.
3: Yeah, will you put the cutlet right on here for me?
1: I love this building part.
0: Yeah,
1: talk slow.
3: Right.
1: This is the best
3: talk
1: part.
3: Slowly? All right. So first.
1: Yes.
0: Ooh.
1: Look at the crisp
3: Perfect.
1: On that.
3: Look at that.
1: I
3: Look
1: love
3: at that
1: the shredded lettuce. I love that.
3: Lots of shredded lettuce, please.
1: Love the thin pickle.
3: Yeah.
0: What kind of pickle?
1: Not a bread and butter pickle. It's the dill, right? I mean...
3: I'll see you guys later.
4: He's got
1: No.
4: He knows.
3: But every bite has to have that crunch, the lettuce, the pickle.
1: It does.
3: Right? We can even get a little, like, come on, it's Friday.
4: Mm. Yeah.
0: That's God's glue.
3: Mm. And then also, you know, it has to poke out of the edges. Like, the bread has to be too small. He's back there cooking my steak for me. You got to love
0: fantastic.
3: It.
0: That is fantastic.
3: You like that?
0: No, I love that. That
3: I
0: is
3: love
0: fantastic.
3: It. Just a lot of eating. I love that.
1: That's what it's all about.
0: Your pickle.
1: Sunday football.
4: So good.
1: Patriots, Dolphins. Patriots don't have a prayer in this game.
0: No.
1: Not the way the Dolphins are playing.
0: No.
3: You have to get my new cookbook and stay home.
0: Yes.
1: And the sandwich Alex made for us.
4: So good.
1: Incredible.
0: There's the cookbook.
1: Up.
4: Yeah.
1: Shout out to Ava. Hi, Ava. Congratulations. This recipe and more, today.com.

0: Hey, everybody, we are back with Today Food Loves Football. This morning we're cooking up not one but two bold and beefy meals in honor of the big game Sunday night. Chicago Bears, L.A. Chargers, bringing the flavor. We brought in pitmaster extraordinaire Erica Blair. Chef, good to see you this morning. Okay. Let's just get right into the We're going back to Chicago, early 1900s. Italian immigrants come over. They're making these beef sandwiches with like basically cheap cuts of beef. They're letting it slow braise, and it's become now a Chicago staple.
1: And it is amazing. And one of the cool things that we're doing is we're going to start with our giardiniera, which is basically a way to like let your body know it's time to party and it's time to eat.
0: I love that. What's that called?
1: Giardiniera.
0: Wow, I call it Friday. That works too, though.
1: So we're just going to sit here and boil this for about 5 minutes. You go ahead and do that.
0: And then
1: then we're going to start over here, too.
0: You got some really thin-cut beef here.
1: So you can use deli slices of roast beef, and we're going to put it in beef broth. We're going to get a little oregano, and then we're also going to do some garlic. And we're going to let that simmer for 5 minutes because that's giving even more flavor.
0: Love it.
1: It is so exciting. And now, once you're done, you're going to save some of that giardiniera, the brine, right here. Party in a bowl. And you're just going to put a little bit on your actual sandwich.
0: Love that.
1: Yes, this is so good.
0: You guys eating the beefs over there?
2: Oh my God.
0: But back in the day, that bread would be stale. And
3: that's
0: how they would.
3: That's why you use that brine.
0: Why you use the jus there.
1: The giardiniera?
0: Jus. Or they say in the Midwest, the gravy.
1: The gravy.
0: A lot of the gravy, too.
1: And so after we do our roast beef, we're just going to put it on top like this. Mm-hmm. And this is where you get to be the artist. So you can get some of that giardiniera, and you do it how you like it.
0: How much heat is in this giardiniera?
1: You can do
0: it. How hot's our party going to be? All right.
1: A lot.
3: You.
0: This is great if you're in Chicago. These are fantastic. It's up there with deep dish now in Chicago. Yeah. The Italian beefs. Of course, the series,
1: the bear.
0: About this also as well. So shout out to Portillo's. All right, let's go.
1: Chicago is on lock.
0: Now we're
1: in L.A. We are going to do some spicy beer braised beef tacos.
0: Yes, we are.
1: First thing we're going to do is season that meat. So get that salt and that pepper on that roast. You can use chuck or you can use shoulder. It is all up to you. And then we're going to put that right in here, and we are going to sear it, locking in those juices and caramelizing this before we braise it. And that's the key to beef. And one of the great things about this roast is that it's so versatile. You can do anything you want. You can make this into tacos. You can make this into pot roast.
0: Love it.
1: Beef is definitely
0: for
1: your tailgate.
0: You got beer going in there too, Chef?
1: We got some beer.
0: What kind of beer you got going in there?
1: We got a little Mexican
0: lager. Is that a little Modelo I saw back there? I went to get my morning Modelo, and it was gone.
1: It's in the cooking segment. I took it. And then we're going to add some smoke into this. So we got adobo, and that's what we're going to put in there to give it some of that sultriness.
0: Get
1: it in there. It's just your
0: chipotle
1: peppers.
0: You have to make this? Can you buy it just as is?
1: You can buy it in the can with the peppers already in there.
0: Love
1: is done for you. And then just get it right here.
0: How long is this going to braise, Chef?
1: 2.5 hours. So go binge.
0: Like low and slow, and what sort of heat?
1: Low and slow.
0: Yep.
1: Put it on medium. Put it on medium.
0: Cover it and just forget about it for a few hours.
1: Forget about it. Put it in a crock pot if you want.
0: I love that.
1: Go to work.
0: Yeah, old school.
1: It only gets more tender.
0: Yep.
1: Now, here's the secret to this. For these tacos, you have your coleslaw. Everybody has coleslaw, but you're going to kick it up a notch. You're going to make it sexy coleslaw. We're putting some chipotle right in there.
0: Wow.
2: And Carson's going to be sexy coleslaw for Halloween.
0: That's right.
1: I would pay. I would pay to see that.
0: That's not going to be easy.
1: And so there you go. And you can add, you know, if you want some peppers.
0: What did we just put in here?
1: That is some of the chipotle sauce.
0: Oh,
1: and you're just mixing it in there. That elevates your coleslaw. And it gives you that acid. Now, one of the cool things that you do, the sauce that you had in your roast, you're going to save it and you're going to reduce it because we're putting that as our gravy.
3: Oh, gravy.
0: So now, waste not, want not.
1: I want to see your football skills. Get in there and tackle that. Shred it.
2: Oh, yeah.
0: I like to use my... Wow, this is fall. Look at this. Can you see this?
3: Fall.
1: And that's what you do. That's what you do in your crock pot. That's what you do in your slow cooker. When you're braising it, that's what you want. You want it to just be hand tender, getting everything you can do with your hands.
0: Uncle Alan, I would devour this board of beef before never even make a sandwich or taco.
1: That's happened many times on my ranch. I cannot tell you how many times everybody else got salad.
0: I love it. I thought we were having beef tonight, Chef. No,
2: we got sexy coleslaw.
0: We were four.
1: We got sexy coleslaw. I was like, this is interpretive. So then you're gonna reduce down your beef broth. Yep. Now you're just gonna go and you're gonna
0: go back in.
1: Yes, you're going back in
0: with the shreds.
1: With the shreds, you are
0: this.
1: Bringing that sauce in, and that's also a little cheat you can do on any
0: it's
1: meat
0: like
1: that you have.
0: It's like a two-time braise. Like it's a cook and then a braise.
1: It is. It's the sneaky braise. braise.
4: Oh my god!
5: So, the steamy braise and the sexy
4: mind blow.
1: And that's all you have to do.
4: Get a little corn taco and down and to
1: now
4: make.
1: Now we're going
4: little...
1: to go right here, yeah, so you get it. To be an artist. Let me see what you want to make on
4: okay.
1: your taco.
4: All right,
1: go
4: I like
1: right
4: to
1: there and
4: get
1: in
4: a little,
1: there.
4: Get a little cheese going in there. We're going to take a little.
1: And the good thing about the good thing about this is truly, you see, I use the same cut of beef for two separate recipes.
4: Yeah. Got to have the cilantro.
1: Beef is super versatile. You can use it to beef up your tailgate.
4: You put the sexy slaw on it or on the side.
1: You can put it on or the side. It's how you want to do it.
4: All right, good. I'm going to leave the onions out.
1: There you go.
4: We got it, guys. How is it? How's
2: the flavor?
5: Really good. Really good.
2: Real
6: so
2: neat.
6: Good.
2: Yeah. That's a good, it's a juicy one.
4: Oh my gosh.
2: Yeah, so good. Yes.
3: Well done, Erica.
2: Thank you, Erica.
4: That is great.
1: Thank you.
4: This is going to be a good game.
1: It's
4: looking forward to this
1: game.
4: One. Chef, thank you so much. We're going to put

0: All right, we are back with Today Food Loves Football, getting ready for Sunday night's matchup between the Miami Dolphins and Philadelphia Eagles. That's a good game. 2-5-1 teams right there. Andrew Race here, known successful YouTube channel. Babish Culinary Universe is huge. It's got two recipes that are perfect for game day gathering from the new cookbook, Basics with Babish. Andrew, this cookbook's incredible, man. I mean, we got a lot of cookbooks, but this is like the new must-have cookbook because of two reasons. First of all, it's not just recipes. You're learning techniques. Mm. Second of all, in the culinary world, it seems like everybody on social media is quick to put out what looks perfect. Yeah. No one ever screws up. And this book leans into the idea of screwing up.
1: Yes. Exactly. Everything I know about cooking, I learned from making mistakes. Ah. So I wanted to make the readers a little bit more comfortable with making mistakes and seeing them as learning opportunities rather than failures.
0: I love that. Yeah. It's fantastic. So congrats on the book.
1: Thank you so much.
0: Go pick it up. So let's start with Miami. We think of Miami. Where are we going with the quesadillas here, huh?
1: Well, I mean, yeah. So I picked a couple recipes that I thought would be great for game day. So we're starting with some really easy chicken quesadillas.
0: All right.
1: Miami, you know, the perfect poolside food. If you're ordering food poolside, I love a quesadilla.
0: Yes,
1: so we're rounding it out just a little bit, just enough to demonstrate for TV. And then we're making a quick and easy marinade. I've got, here we go, a couple tablespoons of oil.
0: Yep.
1: Yeah, where's my beer?
0: I got you.
1: Oh, there we go.
0: Yep. Okay. Cheers.
1: You guys think of everything. Beer. Cheers. So I've got equal parts. We got equal parts vegetable oil and lime juice.
0: Yep.
1: I've got paprika, I've got cumin, I've got cayenne pepper, and I've got oregano.
2: Beautiful.
1: Putting that in there. And I've got some garlic, which I've just crushed.
0: Yep.
1: Because if you mince it too finely or pass it through a garlic crusher, you know, you got little bits that are going to burn when you put it in the pan. So I like keeping them whole so it gets the flavor without burning it too much.
0: Good. All right.
1: Yeah.
0: So how long are you going to marinate the pounded butterfly chicken breast in
1: exactly. This is going to be going
0: matter
1: for
0: of hours or like overnight or is it
1: 30
0: matter?
1: Minutes up to 4 hours.
0: Right,
1: you don't want to go too much longer than that, otherwise you could end up with not very a little over tender chicken.
0: How's the chicken quesadilla, everybody? You could just buy a rotisserie chicken and do that,
3: yeah,
0: and that's
3: yeah.
0: fine. But to go to this is the extra love you need.
1: Mm-hmm. That works really great because once you've got the leftover chicken, you want to let this cool completely because if the chicken's too hot, you're going to end up with a drippy quesadilla. Nobody wants that.
0: Yeah.
1: So leftover rotisserie, perfect.
0: Yep.
1: So not very poolside. So yeah, this is going in the skillet.
0: Yep.
1: Right in.
0: Al, do you butterfly your chicken breast?
4: I never use chicken
0: breast. Yeah, you like thighs. You're a thigh guy.
4: But I butterfly a thigh.
0: Yeah.
1: It's the best way to go. With chicken breasts, you want to get it thin. You want to cook it fast and
0: more
1: hot.
0: Surface area for
1: and then that way it doesn't dry out.
0: Right, I'll cook
1: this
0: sucker.
1: Keep an eye on that for me. Yeah. Thank
0: and
1: you
0: then
1: so
0: once
1: much.
0: It's done, you shred it. And
1: once
0: you got
1: it's
0: what,
1: done,
0: let's build one.
1: Yeah, so once it's done, you're letting the breast cool completely so that it's not too drippy. Lay out some chicken, slice it nice and thin.
0: Mm-hmm.
1: Cheese, of course.
0: Yep.
1: Two kinds of cheese,
0: of
1: course.
0: Cheese.
1: Extra cheese. Keep it going. Then we've got peppers and onions. Very simple. These have been sauteed with some simple oil and spices.
0: Yep. Back
1: here we
0: in
1: go.
0: The pan.
1: Press it down. Right in the pan. Now, I like using a lot of oil in my pan so you get it really crispy outside, so it's almost like eating a tortilla chip quesadilla.
0: Yep.
1: You can throw down some oil, or you could just spray this guy with some nonstick spray.
0: Okay.
1: Works great either way. Throw it down. Maybe in a slightly bigger pan than this.
0: That's fine. So this will get crispy. You don't have to cover it or anything like that, right? To get extra melty.
1: And then serve it up with your favorite toppings.
0: That is beautiful. All right, we got about a minute and a half.
1: Not at all.
0: For Philadelphia.
1: Here we go.
0: For Mike Feldman's Eagles, Savannah. Big game. Really important game. What are we doing here? Philly cheesesteak? Take on.
1: Got to do Philly cheesesteak. So we're sauteing peppers and onions in this pan over here.
0: Yep.
1: We'll just get that going just so we can tell that we're doing it. Oh, thank you very much.
0: Got it.
1: All right. Then once those are sauteed, cooled, we're going to lay them out.
0: Yep.
1: On a piece of flank steak. Now, this flank steak has been butterflied as well.
0: Oh, wow.
1: That means we're cutting it right through the center, opening it up like a book, pounding it out slightly, and then we're lining it with all of our beautiful toppings.
0: Mm-hmm.
1: And, of course, lots and lots of cheese. Are you a provolone or a Whiz or an American?
0: I don't have a preference. I don't know.
1: What about you guys?
3: Cheese steak is supposed to have wit.
0: Whiz?
3: Wit. In wit. Philly, they
0: wit,
3: say
0: whiz.
3: Wit or wit out.
0: Oh, right. Wit.
3: That's what
0: definitely
3: they say.
0: The cheese.
1: Wit. Of course.
3: Wit. I like wit.
1: These
0: what
1: are going to be
0: Andrew?
1: All wit. We'll throw some whiz right on at the end.
0: Okay, perfect.
1: Inside, we're going to do provolone.
0: Butterfly in the flank. That is, I've never heard of that. That's good. Now you're going to roll it up.
1: Then we're going to roll it up, and we're rolling it so that the grain is going this way.
0: Right, because ultimately you're going to slice against that grain.
1: Exactly. So once it's like this, we're going to slice it this way.
3: Did you tie it? Oh, yeah, you did.
0: Yeah, it tied it off.
1: So
0: like
1: that
0: a
1: way, the grain of the meat is running.
0: The
1: this way, it's nice
0: there.
1: And tender.
0: Oh,
1: if you got it going the other way, it's going to be chunky.
4: It's amazing.
0: Delicious.
1: Throw it down. Grill it.
3: Wait, when
1: for
3: would
1: a
3: you do the
1: whiz
3: when you're doing that?
1: I mean,
0: thank you to Andrew. Guys, today.com/food. You can get all the recipes there. If you guys can just discuss this later, it'd be great. The book is incredible. Basics with Babish.

0: Hey, we're back with Today Food Loves Football and the perfect spread for Sunday night's big game. It's a New York battle. The Bills taking on the Giants. For menu ideas, we turn to one of our absolute favorite chefs, Molly Yeh. She's in town for the Food Network and Cooking Channel New York City Wine and Food Festival. That sounds delicious.
1: It's so delicious. It's so much fun. And they do really incredible work for a great organization called In God's Love We Deliver.
0: Beautiful.
1: Which delivers meals to people living with sickness. So it's a really wonderful time.
0: Great food, great wine for a great cause. There's nothing better than
1: 100%.
0: That. All right, so let's get into it. We got a New York battle. Let's start with the Giants. What do you got
1: okay,
0: here?
1: Okay, we are making my pretzel challah bagel dogs.
0: Okay.
1: What's that?
0: Challah.
1: And we're going to start with the dough. So this is my super basic challah dough, really easy. I've got all the dry ingredients in the stand mixer, flour, sugar, salt, and instant yeast, which I love because you don't have to proof it like active yeast in a separate bowl. Pour in the wet ingredients, just water, eggs, and oil, so the dough is super nice and moist.
0: This looks intimidating, but you're making it sound like it's pretty easy.
1: It's so easy, and with the sugar and the oil and the eggs in it, it's just so moist and delicious. It's hard to screw up. A great first yeasted dough. That gets kneaded for 7 to 10 minutes. It rises. You can also rise it overnight. And now this is the fun part. Do you want to
0: shape
1: some with me?
0: Okay. Absolutely.
1: So we've got the hot dogs and the dough here, and you just wrap it around kind of like a mummy.
0: Okay.
1: So you can use these for Halloween in a couple of weeks.
0: How much is this like working with puff pastry? Is it going to like rise about the same amount or?
1: It actually rises a little bit more than puff pastry. Okay. So these are really nice. You can shape these the night before. And because when you
0: look
1: at them
0: and you
1: right
0: cover
1: now,
0: the whole dog, Mom?
1: You cover the whole dog. You want to get a nice tight wrap and lock in that hot dog so it doesn't fall out. Okay. So now those rise.
0: Nice.
1: So we've got the challah. What makes it into a pretzel is they take a little dunk in a baking soda bath.
0: Yep.
1: This is 1 cup of baking soda that I've baked for an hour at 250 degrees, and that intensifies the baking soda, so you get more pretzel flavor. So delicious. These just go right in for a couple of minutes. And then once you get them fully coated, you can pat them off a little bit.
0: Mm-hmm.
1: So you got the challah, you got the pretzel, and now we're going to add the bagel element.
0: It's like therapy, wrapping that dog like that. That is so fun.
1: I'll tell you, the number one reason why I watch football is so that I can have an excuse to make these.
0: Oh, my gosh, yes. Or to make anything like this that you're not supposed to be eating every day.
1: It's so fun. Okay.
0: All right, so a little egg wash here at the end.
1: Egg wash makes it shiny. It's also
0: a little
1: the glue
0: everything seasoning.
1: That holds on the everything
0: bagel seasoning.
1: Do a lot of it because it's so good. Okay, are you ketchup or mustard?
2: Fantastic.
0: I'm more ketchup than mustard.
3: Really?
0: Yeah.
1: No. Interesting. I love that.
0: There we go.
1: Okay, touchdown.
0: Okay, done.
1: Perfect. Good breakfast.
0: How was it? Fantastic. How was it?
3: Delicious.
4: Of course.
1: Okay.
0: Now we're in Buffalo.
1: Which
0: you say is the gateway to the Midwest. I'm not sure if that's true. But
2: it is true.
0: It is true.
2: Absolutely.
1: Okay. We're making my buffalo chicken hot dish, which is all of the elements of a buffalo wing, but in casserole form.
3: And no bones.
0: A hot dish.
1: No frying. You can eat it with a spoon. It's so good.
0: All right, talk slow.
1: We're starting with the requisite. Obviously, you have to have a carrot stick and a celery stick when you're having a wing, right? So that's chopped up. That's softening in here.
4: Celery in there. It's healthy.
1: With an onion, garlic, obviously some butter. And I like this, it all comes together in one dish. Do you want to sprinkle in the flour there? So
0: all
1: the flour will combine with the butter to create a roux.
0: Okay.
1: And you want to cook that off for just a couple of minutes to eliminate that flour flavor. Pour in the milk, let that thicken, and now you've got the base for
0: this
1: your
0: is important. This is the base of the whole thing right
1: this
0: here.
1: This is the base of the whole thing. And now we've got three cheeses.
0: Excuse me.
1: So cream cheese.
0: Yep.
1: That tang and that creaminess. Got to pile it in.
0: I'll hand them to you.
1: Blue cheese, obviously.
0: Like we're doing surgery here. Doctor?
1: Cheddar.
0: Sharp cheddar.
1: Cheddar for meltiness. And
0: chicken.
1: Paddles.
0: Call 911.
1: Oh, and you're forgetting the most important part.
0: What's that? The buffalo sauce.
1: The hot sauce.
0: The hot sauce, yeah.
1: Not too spicy, but it has that vinegar flavor. Okay.
0: And then we're dipping it using tater tots as the dip.
1: And then you cover it with tater tots.
2: That you've already
0: Sunday's the food festival in the New York area for a great cause. Be sure and check it out. You're going to be great at it. And we're back with Today Food Loves Football. It's going to be a big, great football game. Clash of the East versus West. Sunday night, of course, here on NBC. Talking Jets. My beloved Las Vegas Raiders, who have a new coach and GM. And, God, I hope we can make this energy last. We'll see if it can happen. We brought in the best chef here for this particular occasion. Cookbook author, of course, Matt Moore. Matt, good to see you. Cheers, bro.
5: Cheers, brother. Thanks so much.
0: We got a lot of great food right now. I mean, let's start with the Jets. This is something that really interests me, this idea of a cast iron pizza. How do you pull this off?
5: Yeah, so we have a bit of the grit of New York against the glam of Las Vegas. We know it's going to be a big showdown. I think nothing is more quintessential New York than a great pizza. And I like to say that you can make a really great pizza at home. I'm going to show you how you can make your own dough. Now, that being said, I get it's game day, and sometimes we want to take a little bit of a shortcut.
0: Yep.
5: So if you want to sub out a store-bought dough, that's totally cool, too.
0: Or you can go to your local pizzeria. People don't realize
5: pizzeria.
0: This.
5: Yeah, you can stop in there
0: a couple bucks. They'll give you a roll.
5: So we've got some flour in here. We've got our yeast, and we also have some salt. If you can help me out, we've got a slurry here of warm water.
0: Okay.
5: And we've also got some sugar in that as well.
0: Yep.
5: And then we're going to actually add that olive oil,
0: extra virgin olive oil.
5: Yep. And then what we're going to do is just kind of put this down, put it on a low speed. We'll add in the rest of that flour. Mm-hmm. I'm actually using bread flour. You can sub it out with all-purpose, but I like the consistency that bread flour is going to give it. So that comes in gradually. We mix it until it basically becomes sticky. We're going to roll it out onto a floured surface, and then we're going to knead this by hand for about 5 to 7 minutes.
0: Is this an overnight proofing situation or no?
5: You can let it go for a minimum of about 4 hours. The longer it sets, the better it gets.
0: So you can do this game day morning.
5: Totally fine. And after you knead that, we want to let it rest for about 10 minutes.
0: Yep.
5: By making your own dough, you're actually kind of getting two for the price of one. So you can actually cut it in half, and then we're going to roll this out into kind of a 15-inch shape to fit our cast iron pan.
0: Yep.
5: I'm going to roll this over, add this over the top. Now, one of the things that I like to say here is that I'm from the South, man. We love our mamas, and we love cast iron cooking.
0: Yes.
5: So what I've done is I've heated this pan about 10 minutes in the oven at 400 degrees, and that's going to allow when we put the dough in.
0: So it's hot already.
5: It's
0: going to
5: stand
0: down.
5: Up.
0: No oil down or flour. Nope, that sticking?
5: Just a seasoned cast iron pan, and we're going to build this like any other pizza. If you can help me out, we're going to add a little bit of sauce
0: to that.
5: Have
0: you ever done this cast iron pizza?
2: I've done cast iron baking, but not a pizza.
5: So a little bit of sauce. I'm using two different types of cheeses. So we've got our classic mozzarella cheese, mm-hmm. which is going to give us that ooey gooey, you know, melty love that we have here. Good job there. Thank you so much. This is something I love to do with my kids at home. We also have some Parmesan or Reggiano cheese, some dried oregano. And listen, man, this is New York. I didn't come to player front. We've got sausage. We've got ground beef. We've got ham.
0: Wow,
5: we also have some bacon, everybody's favorite. Mm-hmm. And we're going to finish this off with a little bit of capicola. And this is going to go into the oven for about 8 to 10 minutes. Forget about it. It's going to be super delicious. Going to go with
0: that
5: cold beer and everything else.
0: Great, right?
3: Delicious.
4: Now, the combo's great.
6: All the meats.
0: I mean, it's beautiful looking.
5: Las Vegas is known for some great restaurants, right,
0: yes.
5: including a steakhouse.
0: Right.
5: I'm also a big believer that you can make a great steak at home.
0: Mm-hmm.
5: And so what I'm going to do, whenever I have friends over in East Nashville, I often like to have maybe a little bit of an accompaniment to that. And so I've got a little bit of chimichurri.
0: Oh,
5: so it's just some roughly chopped parsley that we're going to add in here.
0: You know,
5: and then this comes together.
0: I have a little cilantro also.
5: Little cilantro is great as well. And then we've got the rest of our ingredients here. So we have salt, pepper, mm-hmm. dried oregano, minced shallot, red chili, and some garlic.
0: This
5: is all going to go in here. And then what we need is to give it a little bit of a bite. So we've got our red wine vinegar. That's really going to stand up nice against the fattiness of the steak. And we'll add in our olive oil. We will mix this. This is something that you can do a la minute, or you can do it a couple hours in
0: advance. You're not even going to blend this. You're just going to mix it up.
5: We've got one over here, too. So I have to tell you, I solved one of the few minor differences in my marriage by going to the local butcher shop.
0: How did that help your marriage?
5: Well, my wife loves the tenderness of a filet mignon.
0: Right.
5: And I like the beefy flavor of a ribeye steak.
0: Yes, of course.
5: And so
0: is there
5: I'm here to tell you,
0: chef?
5: You can have your steak
0: and eat it too.
5: Eat it too
0: wow.
5: By
0: literally.
5: Asking for the ribeye cap. Okay. So this is coming from the cap of the ribeye.
0: Yep.
5: It's also known as the spinalis muscle. And so what's cool about this is you're going to get that tenderness of the ribeye.
0: Okay.
5: And you're also going to get the beefy flavor that we love. You know, similar to the filet and that flavor as well. So I like to tie.
0: I only got about 30 seconds.
5: Like to tie this around.
0: We'll tie
5: we're
0: going
5: to add this on.
0: Just going to grill it.
5: We're going to season these. We're
0: going to
5: get that beautiful Maillard reaction that we all love. Cook it to about 130 degrees internal temp.
0: You're cutting against the grain and putting it on this crostini.
5: It's going to come off the grill. I think it's totally appropriate to have a piece of meat hanging around an NFL game, but I think we also want to class it up a little bit.
0: This is gorgeous.
5: We're going to add our steak
0: this
5: to that.
0: This seals the deal for the Las Vegas
5: top
0: Raiders.
5: It with our
0: this meal wins, which means the Raiders are going to win. Today.com/food has all this.

0: Well, football's back, and so is our special series, Today Food Loves Football. All season long, we're going to be bringing you tasty recipes in honor of the Sunday night game here on NBC. This week, Chicago Bears against the LA Rams out on the West Coast. Joining us, we got J.J. Johnson of Field Trip Restaurant right here at 30 Rock. But J.J., bear with me. Before we get to the recipes, let's just wrap up our tailgating bracket. A few moments ago, I mentioned nachos won the title, took down cheeseburgers. It crushed wings in the semifinals. And that was welcome news to Savannah Guthrie, who saw her dreaded bones with sauce, as she refers to wings, go down in flames.
1: Right.
0: But I've been on a mission to convince Savannah that wings are actually wonderful. We have a plate of wings for you. You obviously have gotten bad wings in your life, so hopefully these will be good for you. There's buffalo sauce. There's blue cheese.
2: Yes.
0: So please, smell them, take them all in, Savannah. And let me give you just a quick history lesson.
2: Uh-oh.
0: Wings were born in 1964 by the co-owner of the Anchor Bar in Buffalo, New York. As the story goes, she accidentally ordered chicken wings instead of chicken necks, needed to find a way to use them. The creation was put on the menu, became a hit, and the rest is history. According to the American Chicken Council, we eat 1.3 billion wings leading up to and during the Super Bowl alone. So Savannah, let me just help you out on this quest. Here are five reasons why wings are wonderful. To start, they're the perfect group food. Like, you can get a big plate of wings and share it easily with
2: That's
0: a big
2: so
0: group.
2: Funny. Yes.
0: Number two, wings have a higher skin-to-meat percentage than any other part of the chicken.
2: Really?
0: Three,
2: There's
0: wings
2: no
0: are mechanically appealing to human beings because of the bone and the

0: wonderful.
1: Carson Daly, round of applause.
2: No, I mean, I love wings.
3: You're a professional in the business.
2: I love wings. Everybody should have wings. You should have wings for Super Bowl with your family, everything.
4: Yes.
2: But
4: preach, brother.
2: I didn't make wings because your wings look delicious. I'm doing some nachos.
1: Okay.
3: We're gonna get to. Did you eat a wing yet, Savannah?
5: I did, and I have to say, when I did actually get chicken, it was good. But I got a lot of bone. I'm
1: you
5: sorry,
1: push
5: it was bone to sauce.
1: It's how she eats it.
3: Al, show her how to turn.
1: Yeah, you have to bite it
3: on the cob. You got to turn it a little bit. Open up your real estate. Yeah,
1: okay. We got to open it.
5: And also, angels with wings is really amazing.
1: That's the best part of the wing is the bone.
3: Well, we got nachos, cheeseburger. Let's talk about football on Sunday, though, JJ, because we got the Rams out in LA. You got nachos and you're going to do...
2: I'm doing a little bit of plantain nachos.
3: This is hype. This is like some pork butt. Pork butt.
2: We're going to braise it in beer because it's football season. Mm. So I got some pork butt here.
3: Why pork butt?
2: It's just fatty. It's delicious. It takes in all the flavor that you want. And, you know, we're going to use a little bit of celery, carrots, chili. I'm a spicy guy, so... We're going to throw this all in your pot.
3: And you can do this all earlier, right? And just kind of prep it before you blow the nachos
2: for all earlier. If you have kids, you can let this rock. If you forget about it, it's going to be okay. Mm. We're going to add in the beer here. I just want to bring this up to a little bit of
3: simmer. Any particular beer? You like a darker beer? Does it matter?
2: I think whatever beer you like. What do you have here? We have some Goose Island IPA, right?
3: Yep.
2: Cheers.
3: Cheers.
6: Delicious.
2: You should cook with what you drink. So,
3: okay.
2: Chicken stock. We'll bring that up to a simmer. A little tomato paste, and then we'll throw the pork right in and top it off. But let's get into the to the flavor. So
1: it's really good.
2: We got some avocado crema here, some yogurt, a little bit of garlic, lemon juice. Now, my friends always ask me, how do you cut the avocado like this? I don't want anybody holding the avocado in their hand in the air anymore. Just right here on the cutting board, roll it around really nice.
3: Right, clear the digits.
2: There you go.
4: Boom.
3: Beautiful. All right.
2: Okay.
3: Good tip there.
2: Mix this around. Now, this isn't your average this isn't your average nachos. We're taking plantain chips.
4: This is genius.
1: So good.
2: Right? Okay, so plantain chips. Look at this here. Look at the pork, everybody. It's delicious.
3: This is
1: brilliant.
2: Just spread this all around.
5: Is that come on. Healthier,
2: now,
5: DJ?
4: No.
2: It cooked in beer.
5: Okay, so no.
3: Wow, that's great.
2: But if you're a vegetarian, you don't need the pork.
4: No,
2: if you're
1: it's vegan, so good.
2: You don't need
1: you're
2: the pork. Yep. Add your black beans.
3: You're not
2: beans.
3: Doing chips. You're just doing plantain chips.
2: But you can put the black beans. You can put
1: avocado
2: yogurt
3: crema,
2: here. Avocado crema. Mm.
1: It's really good.
2: Cheese. I hear it's really good over there.
1: It is magnificent.
2: Look at this.
4: The plantain chips are genius.
2: This is Monterey Jack.
1: It makes it a little different.
2: If you like spice right here, pickle jalapenos, throw those on top.
3: Oh, yeah.
2: Okay.
3: JJ, that's awesome. That is nacho on another level.
2: These should have been in the competition.
4: Yes. Yes.
2: These right here.
4: Nacho average nachos.
2: Not your average nachos. Oh, my beer.
5: Okay.
3: Gotcha.
2: Okay.
1: Delish.
3: All right.
2: How do you do your burgers?
3: I just throw them on the grill, probably like an 80-20 mix.
2: Okay.
3: Content.
2: 80-20 mix is what it's about. I want everybody to start going to your butcher shop.
1: Okay.
2: I want you to get Chuck. Short rib, have them add in a little bit more fat.
4: Yep.
2: But the most important part when you're with the burger is making sure it is even so it cooks evenly. So get that ice cream scoop, scoop it out.
1: Mm.
2: Use some ring molds.
1: I didn't know that.
3: So don't have a ball, make it flat and
2: right here, get the ice cream scoop right here. Okay. Put it in the ring mold, scoop it in, pack it in like this.
5: Rings.
2: Again, this
3: What's
2: is a family
3: is this
2: activity.
3: Ground chuck or
2: this is
3: or?
2: This is 80-20, your 80-20, favorite.
3: Okay,
2: so
3: okay.
2: 80%
3: but I see
2: chuck.
3: Bacon burgers now. People put short rib. They're
4: you need a little brisket.
3: It.
2: You can
4: like
2: mix it.
4: Brisket.
2: You can take the pork that you braised in the nachos and throw it in here. I am a cast iron guy though.
3: Yeah, I like cast iron.
2: Okay.
3: Use it on the barbecue also?
2: I like to put it right on the grill.
3: Yep.
2: Put your cast iron pan right on the grill.
4: Yeah, I do.
1: It's good.
2: Al knows, right?
4: Yeah.
2: And then you get that going. As you're melting your cheese, turn the heat up, but then bring the top to get that cheese to melt.
3: Yes, sir.
2: That's a really important part.
3: How are we going to elevate this cheeseburger?
2: Okay. So my kids like to put french fries on their burgers.
3: Yeah.
2: I like to put hot Cheetos. Hot
5: That's
2: Cheetos on the burger.
5: Is.
2: Come on.
1: They're so good.
2: Hot Cheetos on the burger.
1: It's good. It's fantastic.
2: Caramelized onions.
5: Amazing.
1: And the burger itself is good, too. So, I mean,
3: hot
1: it's just
3: Cheeto on the burger.
2: Look
1: a
2: at this.
1: Winning
2: caramelized
1: combo.
2: Onions.

0: If you don't like hot Cheetos, you can use gumbo spice.
1: Doritos?
0: There's so much. Yeah, you can do Doritos.
1: That's fun.
0: Look at this.
2: The great onions flavor. Are fantastic.
3: The what?
1: So creative.
0: So good. Yeah, I got to cheers you for this one.
1: Oh, my gosh.
4: JJ, yet again, you have crushed it. We're going to be thinking about the Sunday night football game. Bears.
2: Food is bad.
4: Out in Los Angeles, loaded nachos, elevated with the beef. The pork butt.
1: Oh, my gosh. Plantain chips.
4: This is crazy.
0: And we're going to have you come downstairs a field trip. We're right here at 30 Rock. Come right downstairs in the concourse. Yeah. We'd love to have you.
4: If you want these recipes, and why wouldn't you, today.com/food. Also, the whole history of the chicken wing is there, too.
5: You know what? You know what else has wings?
2: What?
5: Bats.

0: Day Food loves football. And it's extra special this morning because for the first time in quite a while, we're getting to sample the menu here on the Plaza.
1: That's right, baby. Sunday night's clash, a great one. Buffalo Bills taking on the Kansas City Chiefs. And here with the perfect dishes to enjoy while you watch the game, our good buddy, Mr. Matt Abdu.
2: Yes, sir.
0: The owner and chef of Pig Beach, one of your favorite spots.
1: I tell you, every Father's Day, we're at Pig Beach.
0: Good to have you back, brother. What are we making?
2: It's game time, right?
1: Yes.
2: And by game time, I mean it's time to be making all these incredible dishes to represent my upstate New York route to the Buffalo Bills, right?
1: Yes.
2: All right, so the first thing we're going to do is Buffalo's famous for their buffalo wings.
1: Absolutely.
2: But we're going to take that and extrapolate it into a delicious dip where everybody can just dive on in. So, Craig, if you wouldn't mind, we got some celery here to dice up.
0: Matt also brought some nice beer.
1: Is this Utica Club beer?
2: I wish it was Utica Club. I need to get some Jenny Club down here. It's actually Saranac, another upstate New York root beer from where I come from. So we love you guys from upstate. Craig, doing a great job with that celery. So in our bowl here, we have some chicken. This is rotisserie chicken that I just picked all the meat and I chopped it all up.
1: Makes it easy.
2: Makes it super easy. If you want, you can substitute that chicken in a can, just drain it off, chop it off, or whatever sort of leftover chicken you have. Some cream cheese, shredded cheddar cheese, and some blue cheese dressing.
0: Oh, is this going to go in there?
2: Yes, so we're going to take
1: all the basic ingredients,
2: all the stuff that you want. And then we're going to add some texture and some brightness, some crunch, all the banana peppers we got chopped up, some celery. We're going to put it all into this bowl and mix it together.
1: Yeah.
2: And what I love about this is that you're getting all that delicious buffalo flavor, that cheesiness and that goodness, but the banana peppers and the celery add some crunch. Now we got to add our hot sauce.
0: What kind of hot sauce do you use? Is that proprietary?
2: It's not proprietary at all. If I'm allowed to say it, I'm a huge fan of Frank's Red Hot. I love Frank's for buffalo wings. It's sort of like the original OG one. So you're just going to take this all and mix it together. You want to make sure your cream cheese is nice and tempered so it's soft.
1: Right.
2: And you're going to mix it together until it comes to this sort of form right here. Now, this cheese dip, we're going to take it, put it in a casserole pan, bake it in the oven at 350 degrees, put a little shredded cheddar cheese and crumbled blue cheese on top until it's just super bubbly and warm and delicious and gooey, and you have your buffalo chicken cheese dip ready to go.
1: Yes.
2: But what's awesome about this dip is it also makes an incredible sort of...
1: We're repurposing it.
2: We can take it and also put it into a pizza dough, which we have here. We just have a store-bought pizza dough that you can get anywhere in your grocery stores.
1: What do you think, lady?
3: You can put it on a burger, too.
2: Yes, you can. That might be the new thing. I love you guys.
1: Actually, this one, you could double dip.
2: Double dip, hit it. I like your style there, Mr. Roker. That's a fantastic move.
0: What do you call this?
2: So this is my buffalo chicken cheese bread. So we're just going to take that same buffalo chicken dip filling. We're going to put it into a prepared pizza dough. We're going to take a little egg wash.
0: Oh, my God.
2: Wash the eggs outside. We're going to leave about an inch on that pizza dough.
0: It's like the glue.
2: Genius. Yeah, it's like the glue. And then we're just going to take this dough. And really simply, we're going to take the outside ends, fold it in,
0: boom,
2: just like this, and do a quick fold and a quick roll. Now, this might take a little bit of practice for you guys at home if you haven't been familiar with some dough. I'm just going to take it and roll it up, just really nice and quick like that, like a stromboli.
1: Right on the same pan.
2: Right on the same pan. We're going to hit the top with a little bit of egg wash. That's what's going to get it all nice and golden brown.
1: Beaten up egg there.
2: And then we're going to make some nice vent holes and bake it in your oven at about 450 degrees so it's nice and golden brown. You have this
1: delicious. This is
0: fantastic. So Buffalo. Let's go to Kansas City.
2: Representing Kansas City, we have our Kansas City cheesy corn. So in our pot right here, we have a little. Oh. Yeah, Kansas City! Where are my buffalo people? All right, so to our pot, we're going to add in our chopped garlic, some rendered bacon. We're going to get all the aromatic and beautiful.
1: Smells good. Some corn.
2: If you have fresh corn, great. If not, you can use frozen corn. You can use canned corn. Doesn't really matter because what's really important about this is all the other goodies that we're going to put in here. Some milk, some cheese. Shredded cheddar cheese.
0: Was that Velveeta?
2: That sure is Velveeta and some cream cheese.
1: Wow. Nothing wrong with Velveeta.
2: And a little bit of butter. And you know what? It melts perfectly. It's incredible. So we're going to take all this, melt it all together, and then at the end, we're going to pour it into our cassoulet dish just like this, top it off with some more shredded cheddar cheese because football season is all about the cheese.
1: What say you, ladies?
3: Oh my God. Incredible.
4: We're dying.
3: By the way, get to the ribs.
2: Get to the ribs. Kansas City, probably one of the most famous regions for Kansas City style barbecue sauce, sweet, sticky, molasses-based, brown sugar, ketchup-based barbecue sauces.
0: What makes it like a Kansas City rib? It's sweet.
2: It's got a nice, sweet, sticky flavor and texture to it. So the sauce is basically made with molasses, brown sugar, ketchup, a little apple cider vinegar. Mix it all together, make a delicious barbecue sauce. And these ribs are an oven recipe for you guys at home. So if you don't have a smoker, you're gonna make them at your home oven, which makes it really easy.
1: And you can make this ahead of time and then warm them
2: up. And then throw them on the grill, get some beautiful grill marks on them just like that. And then while they're on the grill, we're just gonna take some of that sweet, sticky Kansas City style barbecue sauce. Give them a good glaze, right?
3: So good.
2: I mean, how good is that?
0: That's like fall off the bone.
2: That's what we want.
1: What do you say, ladies?
3: We're sharing. We're sending the ribs around to everybody.
4: We want people to have it.
3: You want it. Just take it.
4: It's so
3: good. The guys are dying.
4: Thing is amazing.
3: So
4: I love
3: good.
4: You. Like
3: thank
4: every
3: you.
4: Single piece.
2: It's so great to see Matt. You guys. What better
3: what
2: way
3: kind
2: to
3: beer did you choose?
2: Saranac, upstate New York roots.
3: Yeah, I know.
2: Where we love.
3: Upstate,
2: Libby, wherever you are
3: yes,
2: out there, we got some upstate New York beer represented on the plaza today. Saranac, we love it.
5: We love it. We love you, Matt.
2: Well, we love you guys. Thank you so much for having me. This is always such an honor to be here. And football season is here, so let's eat.
5: That's right.
0: Woo! You're pulling for Josh and the Bills on Sunday?
2: You know, I always root for the upstate New York
5: oh, you gotta
2: team.
5: Go
2: I gotta
5: it.
2: Go. Even
5: gotta
2: though go. I've been in the city now for a long time.
5: SUNY Oswego.
2: That's right. SUNY Geneseo. SUNY Oswego. Gotta go for upstate New York.
5: To get the recipe.

0: we're back with Today Food Loves Football to get you ready for the big Sunday night battle here on NBC. Pittsburgh Steelers, LA Chargers, here to get us in the spirit with some game day eats. Cookbook author and restaurant owner Adrian Calvo. Adrian, thank you for being here.
1: Oh, it's
0: chilly out on the plaza. Savannah joins us. We're going to start with this beautiful Italian sandwich.
1: Yes, an outrageous Italian sandwich.
0: It is outrageous.
1: Maximum flavor style. Lots of flavors. We have here some ciabatta bread, some fresh mozzarella.
0: Yep.
1: Got to use the fresh stuff.
2: Mm.
1: We're going to cut that into about quarter-inch pieces.
2: Okay.
1: Now, don't skimp on the fresh stuff. Building ingredients, using great ingredients is
0: that makes a difference. Why do you like the ciabatta?
1: The chewiness, but the lightness of it as well. But, you know, any rustic Italian bread really will do. Mm-hmm.
0: So you get some pesto down?
1: Pesto down on both sides.
2: I need a chainsaw for this.
1: And then we're going to start pressing our meats. Now, I like to use pepperoni, prosciutto, salami.
0: Mm.
1: But guess what? You have turkey and ham left over for Thanksgiving.
2: Mm-hmm.
1: Swap that out, okay?
2: Do I layer on the cheese now?
1: Please, layer it here. We have some sliced up as well.
2: Oh, cheese, okay.
1: Yes.
0: Oh, Adrian, that is
1: isn't that fantastic? So we layer on some peppers, pepperoncini. It should look like this. We press it.
2: Smells so good.
1: With something heavy in the fridge overnight.
0: Oh, the skillet.
1: The skillet goes on like this.
0: Yep.
2: Okay.
0: Is this a Pittsburgh thing?
1: Yes. Look at this, guys.
2: That's my half. That's
0: Preston's
2: half.
0: Yeah.
1: I like that.
0: This is delicious.
1: I like that. Next. You know, it's not football without a queso, without a cheese dip, right?
0: That's right.
1: So we have here some chorizo, okay? Now we're going to use some Oaxaca cheese or, you know, any type of creamy, melty cheese will work, okay? So we saute it like so over medium-high heat.
2: Okay.
1: Now the flavors really come out here. This is one of the most important steps.
2: Okay. Now just to get a good saute of the chorizo first.
0: We have our tasting table. Okay. Guys, how is the Pittsburgh sandwich?
1: Here.
3: It's good.
1: We're
3: like
1: going
3: that?
1: To add it to a casserole dish.
2: You're moving it into a casserole dish.
1: Exactly.
2: Okay.
1: Now we're going.
2: Now we're adding our.
1: Oh my gosh!
0: There you go.
2: We're adding our Oaxaca cheese
1: or any
2: melty cheese.
1: Exactly. You can mix cheeses as well, too.
2: Sure can.
1: If you can't get that type of cheese, provolone works well.
2: Okay.
1: Goes into the oven until it's nice and melty.
2: Oh, yeah.
3: Melty.
1: Yes. Serve it with tortilla chips and some pico de gallo or some salsa. So delicious. That's maximum flavor.
2: It's so cold, it kind of froze.
1: Yes.
2: It's supposed to be hot.
1: It's super cold here.
2: I know. All right. Well, what's next?
1: Next, we have our cheeseburger tots, which are cheese. Burger tots.
0: Cheeseburger tater tots.
1: Yeah. You see? All it grabs your attention right away.
2: Wow.
1: We have some ground beef, some onions, and who doesn't like onions and ground beef? Oh my gosh, right?
2: All the things.
1: You saute that. Actually, you want to saute this for me?
2: Oh, sure.
1: Okay.
2: If you think I can.
1: Oh, absolutely. We're going to add mayo right to the pan.
2: Mm-hmm. Oh, mayo. Interesting.
1: Relish.
2: And this is just ground beef and onions, right?
1: Yep. Mustard.
2: Okay. Not that you'd want to, but you could do ground turkey if you wanted to.
1: Exactly. Or chicken.
2: Okay.
1: So we saute that together. Here we have our tater tots. You're good. That's perfect.
2: Okay. Oh, do you want me to mix it more?
1: Yeah. Mix it until it's well combined.
0: How do you make the tater tot a vessel for this burger meat?
1: Here's the secret, guys. This is the secret. You use something like this, and you press the already baked tater tot.
0: You make a shell.
1: I do. You make a shell.
2: It's just the back of a spoon thing.
1: Exactly. If all else fails, your thumb. Now, that stuffing goes into the potato.
2: Yes.
1: All right. And then we top it off with some pickles, some secret sauce.
2: Now, are you baking this more or is this
1: just... Yes, we're going to bake it a little bit more.
0: Oh, my God.
1: Okay.
3: Pickle
1: goes on top like so. Now, imagine all these flavors. Secret sauce,
0: tastes
1: pickle.
0: Like a Big Mac.
2: Yes.
1: Now, the potato, the ground
2: beef. What are those little seeds?
1: Sesame
2: seeds. Oh, sesame seeds.
1: That's
2: okay.
1: Like your bun that has, you know, the sesame seeds on top.
2: How's it taste, you guys? Carson, you left the segment. You're just over there eating.
3: Yeah, these thoughts are
1: so good. And if you have any of these left, pop them out as hors d'oeuvres for Thanksgiving.
2: That's so fun. Right? I love it. What do you think, guys?
1: So is that maximum flavor?
4: Insane.
1: Thank you.
0: Well done, Joe. The queso's awful.
2: My queso was frozen. All right, awesome.
1: Yeah, but these are great.
3: But it's good cold, too.
1: And it's all easy. Anybody can do this.
2: You. That is delicious.
0: All right.
2: Okay, Adrian.
0: You nailed it.
2: Thank you so much. If you want to get more on these recipes, go to

0: is Superfood Friday, and we are celebrating the return to football. And here to get us tailgate ready is today nutritionist Joy Bauer, showing us two dishes you can tackle on game day. Joy, good morning. I love the whole setup here.
1: Oh, good morning, guys. Welcome to my tailgate. And by the way, people are set up in a stadium parking lot or like me parked in their driveway or on their comfy couch. I have two hearty, delicious food ideas. Okay. I hope you're going to love them.
0: Well, I see you've got a pot sitting on the grill. What are you making in that?
1: So I'm going on record to say this is the easiest chili on the planet. It just requires three ingredients, and it comes together in 10 minutes flat.
0: Okay.
1: So, oops, lost my earphone. So I'm starting here with lean ground turkey meat, and it was just about 1 pound, and I browned it. And it can also be sirloin, or it can be lentils if you prefer. Next, I'm adding in, this is 1 can of rinsed, drained beans. And now for the MVP of the chili. So this is a 16-ounce jar of salsa, and it's going to do all of the flavoring for you. This is basically the hack here. You just stir this all together, and normally I would say, pick up any salsa that would be on sale, but really here, the salsa is bringing all the flavor to your pot. The onions, the garlic, the peppers. And so you really want to pick your absolute favorite brand. It's sort of like the MVP of the whole entire chili over here.
0: Full disclosure, then, that's how I make my chili all the time. And it's quick and it works and it's yummy. So here's the thing. That couldn't be easier. But if you take... What just happened there?
1: Oh, I'm so here I have like a bowl of chili, but I'm going to turn it into chili dogs because here I took lean poultry sausage, I put it in whole grain buns, and I put the chili and some cheddar on top. Guys, I'm telling you, like football dance worthy.
0: Yum. That looks so good. So what if you want it a little spicy?
1: If you want it sort of like bolden up a classic chili flavor and bring some smokiness to the pot, I would add some chili powder and ground cumin. You could add a little bit of at a time and taste it and, you know, sort of go from there. But I'm telling you, it's like three-ingredient chili that delivers big on taste.
0: Okay.
1: I think you'll really like it.
0: All right. I know you also have a spin on some BLTs. How are you making these?
1: Yeah, so this is like a fun spin on a beloved classic, the BLT, and basically it's salad on a stick. I've taken the formula, the bacon, lettuce, and tomato, and I skewered it and created kebabs. So this is turkey bacon. It's lower in fat. It's higher in protein. I've got my lettuce. I have cherry tomatoes, and I did three layers of it here. It's a great way to get sort of finicky eaters or salad haters to get on board because it becomes
0: put it on
1: fun.
0: A stick. Yeah.
1: And it's then brilliant. I have my then I have a creamy ranch dressing. You could simplify the recipe and just buy a favorite store-bought, or I'm going to put on Instagram, and I have on today.com a do-it-yourself super lightened up but thick and delicious ranch dressing
0: that
1: people can check
0: out.
2: That's great.
1: And you can either pour it over and drizzle your kebabs, or you can let people dunk it. And then I have some chives.
0: That's cute.
1: But
0: that's
1: it's
0: like, I want to know how you actually eat it.
1: So easy, so delicious. But again, football dance worthy. I'm going to show you
0: that's
1: these
0: cute.
1: Two things.
0: Salad on a stick.
3: That's awesome.
0: Learn something every day.
1: I lost my audio.
0: I wanted to
2: thank
0: know how
2: you,
0: exactly
2: Joy.
0: You eat the BLT.
2: All right,
0: well, you make it.
1: I'm so sorry.
2: It's okay. No worries. But you, everything looks fantastic. And we love when you freeze and then speed up.
0: Yeah,
2: that's fantastic.
0: That freaked me out. I was like, was that human? Like, did that just happen? She's got like a robot. Al's not human either. Thanks, Joy, for these recipes. Head to today.com/food. We'll be right back. I was like, whoa.
4: And we're back with Today Food Loves Football. It's the Titans and Rams Sunday night. And if you want new game day eats to try, you're in luck. Cookbook author and food blogger Gabby Dalkins is here with a few favorites. Not a lot of time. Let's get right into it.
5: Right
4: representing
5: into
4: the
5: it.
4: Rams, what are we going to start with?
5: We're going to make some L.A.-inspired fish tacos. So we just have some, like, cod. You could use salmon, any kind of flaky white fish.
4: Yep.
5: And we're going to just season it with any sort of, like, all-purpose seafood seasoning. You want to go ahead and give that, well, I'll just drizzle it with a little olive oil.
4: Yep.
5: We're short on time.
4: Love it.
5: Okay, and so then we're just going to take this and grill it. If you live somewhere where you have like an outdoor grill, go for it. Mm-hmm. The key to grilling fish is you want to put it on a hot grill because otherwise it'll stick. Yeah, go ahead and season
3: that. How long will this cook for?
5: That's going to cook for about 3 to 4 minutes on each side. Don't try and flip it until it releases and so it's ready to go. Once that's done, we're going to make it with a little smashed avocado, like faux guacamole situation. Yep. So we just are going to dice some chives. I'll let you throw those into little bit of avocado.
3: Okay.
5: Perfect. You could use cilantro, whatever. And then I'll give you a fork. Season that with a little salt, pepper, a little bit of lime juice. Perfect. That's great.
3: And you don't want to probably do too much, right? You want to let the fish kind of stand out.
5: You want like a little bit of avocado.
3: I love the cilantro. LA.
5: Then we have some like charred tortillas, flour tortillas, corn tortillas, whatever you want. Go ahead and flip it. Yeah, fine.
3: That's not ready yet.
5: Okay. We've got some done over here. So I'm going to grab this spoon. Once you have your fish done, you're just going to kind of fling it
3: look
5: off.
3: Look at that. It looks delicious.
5: When it's ready to go, it's perfectly flaked. Just go
3: all
5: ahead
3: right.
5: And
3: how's the fish tacos, gang? We got the
6: perfect
3: fish
6: over there. They are good.
5: A nice salsa in it and some lime juice.
7: Refreshing. Yeah, a little limey. Oh, I like it.
3: Yeah, that's fantastic.
5: And you can serve it with some poblano-style queso.
3: Wow.
5: Delicious.
3: Okay. Like an LA street tacos. Great.
5: Right?
3: Yep.
5: Okay, so now we're going to make some sweet potato fries. If you have a mandolin, just use it to thinly slice your sweet potatoes.
3: Uh-huh.
5: You can use any kind of sweet potatoes you want. Then these are going to go right into frying liquid. Those are going to cook for about a couple minutes on each side.
6: This spice is amazing.
3: Got some chicken.
5: That's what I get.
6: The spice is terrific.
5: Homemade barbecue sauce. So once it's done, you take them out and you just season this with a little barbecue sauce.
3: Well, that is delicious.
5: Yeah. And serve it up with some tea-soaked chicken thigh. Chicken
3: Gabby,
5: leg.
3: To you.
5: Cheers.
3: 3 minutes, two meals.
5: I mean,
3: well done.
5: I've never cooked so fast in my life.
3: You crushed it. Gabby, thank you. The recipe today, Doc.
5: Thank you.

0: We are back with Today Food Loves Footballs, and we have the perfect spread for the big game.
1: Chef Donatella Arpaia is here, and she's launching a new healthy cooking show on her Instagram channel in January.
2: Yes.
1: Good morning.
2: Good morning. Now,
1: I know you're launching a healthy cooking show. Today, we're splurging a little bit because it's the end of the year.
2: Yeah.
1: And I said it to her in the green room. I'd rather take two bites of something really awesome than eat a whole plate of blah.
2: So let's start. So we are known for my meatballs. So we are making a mega meatball calzone.
3: Okay.
2: Because we want party food. So here is the meatball, the mixture. And if you want to go turkey, you can replace this recipe
3: with turkey.
2: What did you use? I used beef, Parmesan, fresh garlic, fresh parsley, egg, salt, pepper.
1: Impossible meat could be used too for people who don't eat.
2: Oh, yeah, okay. That's a good idea.
1: I can
2: absolutely replace my recipe with impossible meat. I've used it. I have it on my website.
3: The same ingredients.
2: Same exact ingredients.
3: Yep.
2: Just switch.
3: Okay.
2: And then you want to pan sear it. I don't like baking meatballs. I like frying them. You want that golden crust.
3: Okay, and then it's not mushy.
2: Yeah. And then you put it in the sauce. And then we have pizza dough that you can get from your local pizzeria.
3: Okay.
2: Or the stores.
3: Sure.
2: And you roll it out, you shape it into a football, and then you start pouring it in. And this is such a crowd pleaser.
3: You know, I've never made a calzone.
2: Really?
3: No.
1: Yeah, me neither.
2: Oh, my gosh. And you know what? Once you learn the premise of this, you can, like...
3: You do it all the time?
2: Start doing everything. You could fill football with, you know, you can do a vegetarian. You could do everything.
3: No, I'm inspired right now.
1: An interesting tip is that you can call your local pizzeria and just ask for the dough. I did that over the pandemic.
2: Especially when you, you know, and it supports them, too. If you love their dough.
3: It's probably not that expensive either.
2: No, it's not. It's dough.
1: Okay.
3: All right.
2: Then we do a little cheese, a little mascarpone, a little Parmesan, a little parsley.
3: A mascarpone.
2: Mascarpone is like Italian cream cheese.
3: Yep.
2: Okay, and then we take this.
3: Oh, you do two.
1: Oh, two footballs.
3: No. And you did yours in the shape of a football because, of course.
1: So smart.
3: Football.
1: But baseball season?
3: That's cute.
1: Shape of a baseball.
2: Okay.
3: And then the little thingies down the middle.
2: Yes, just make sure you shape it, okay?
3: That's cute.
2: And then
1: you fold it over.
2: Fold it over so nothing leaks out. And then you make the little football strips.
3: That's
2: right there. You bake it in the oven, and then I add garlic and butter.
1: Look at this.
2: Because it's kind of like a garlic butter knots.
1: This is the most beautiful thing.
2: And then you just slice it, and it's a party.
3: Oh, my God, it's amazing. Jill's a vegetarian, so I should just take yours.
1: Oh, no, I eat meat. I just don't eat poultry.
3: Oh, try this.
1: Yeah.
3: It's really good.
2: It's such a fun event.
3: And oh, my
2: God. Just because I want something light. You don't want, like, wings and something heavy.
3: Right.
2: Do a beautiful winter crudité with my skinny dip. All these vegetables are here. Eat with your eyes. Go to your local farmer's market.
3: I like that. Eat with your eyes.
2: It's so beautiful. Presentation. Because people don't like crudité because it's like that pre-cut.
3: It does.
2: Dry vegetable. And pre-cut vegetables cost more money than
3: if
2: you buy it yourself. And here's an herb. Okay, here's herbs. Okay. A lot of herbs.
3: So what are we putting in here?
2: We are putting garlic cloves, lemon zest, lemon juice.
3: It smells
2: all these herbs.
3: So good and fresh.
2: Fresh herbs are everything.
3: Okay.
2: You don't miss the fat.
3: Mm-hmm.
2: And then we mince it. We drizzle a little olive oil. We mince it. And then we put it into Greek yogurt. Or if you want, you can use sour cream. But this is healthy and good for you.
1: I know. I'm not giving
2: this
1: up.
2: Mark Hadley.
1: I should have started with the crudité and moved on to the calzone because now I want to finish.
2: And then you just mix
3: it. I've never made
2: it. You store it for just a couple of hours in the fridge.
3: Oh, that's good.
2: And then you enjoy.
3: Oh, it's so fresh.
2: It's so fresh and delicious. You can add heat to it.
3: Try this,
2: and like
3: Jill.
2: I said, it's all about don't buy those dried packets.
3: Thank you.
2: And add it.
3: You know what?
2: Don't do the dried packets.
3: You're actually preaching to me because I'm guilty of that. And they're not quite the same. Like, this
2: they're
3: is really good.
2: Not quite the same. Just add a little salt and pepper. And it feels luscious.
3: Oh, my God. It feels fresh.
2: The whole point is it feels delicious.
3: Oh
2: it feels
3: gosh.
2: Like you're cheating because,
3: but
2: you know.
3: But comfort because it's creamy.
2: Listen, it's football. This is an American tradition. We like to eat, but after eating that beautiful mega calzone, we need some winter crudité.
3: This is fantastic.
1: It's a great combination.
3: Mm-hmm.
1: Well, thank you so much
3: for being here.
2: It's so great to be back.
1: I know. It feels great, right?
2: Thank you.
1: Okay, and for these recipes, head to

0: And we're back with today. Food loves football, and all football fans are going to love the Sunday night matchup.
1: I mean, how could you not? How could you not? You got Tom Brady, of course, spent 20 years as the face of the New England Patriots, returning to Gillette Stadium to take on his old team. And looky who's already there. Chanel Jones at Gillette Stadium. What's up, Ash Jones?
2: Hello. Well, whether you're a Pats fan, a Bucks fan, or just a fan of good old game day food, we have the perfect menu for the game. We have Karen Akunowitz. She's a James Beard award-winning chef and owner of Fox and the Knife in South Boston, and she's whipped up some delicious, easy recipes for all of us to make, whether you're tailgating or at home on your couch. Good morning to you.
3: Hi, Chanel. How are you?
2: Are you guys ready to eat? Okay, so first of all, let's talk about the Patriots. You're a big-time fan, obviously.
3: I'm a big-time fan, yeah. Absolutely. I mean, the GOAT's coming back to town. Couldn't be happier about it. But, you know, when the game starts, it's game time, right?
2: Absolutely. Shall we eat?
3: We shall definitely
2: eat. All right, let's talk about lobster rolls.
3: We did a little sandwich off here.
2: Okay.
3: So a little New England lobster roll.
2: Okay.
3: A little Florida-pressed Cubano sandwich.
2: Okay.
3: A little, you know, to celebrate the rivalry. We've got New England lobster rolls. Now, there's controversy in New England. Do you eat them cold with mayo?
2: Right.
3: Do you eat them hot with butter?
2: So am I horrible for liking it hot with
3: butter? No, I love them hot with butter.
2: Okay.
3: But this is the best of both worlds.
2: Okay.
3: This is a little riff on my friends from the Clam Shack in Kennebunk in Maine.
2: Okay.
3: I make the lobster hot with butter. We toast the roll.
2: Okay.
3: And then we add some tarragon mayo. Why don't you go ahead?
2: Okay. Do I add the lobster first?
3: Yeah, you put the lobster
2: on
3: the bottom right here.
2: Okay. Can I have some lobster while we talk about
3: it? Yes, please, have some. And you want to get, I like to put, you know, a whole tail on here, get a claw on there.
2: Oh, so you have to load it up.
3: Oh, yeah. I mean, if you're going to eat a lobster roll, let's eat a lobster roll,
2: okay.
3: Right? All right. I'm going to add a little. So I make a little tarragon mayo.
2: Okay.
3: So this little herby, we're going to put that on the top of the roll.
2: Okay. Is this easy to make?
3: This is so easy. You're going to make this in a blender with an immersion blender.
2: Okay.
3: Or you can just buy some mayo at home, chop up some tarragon. Call it a day. Make it easy. We're going to grab a little arugula.
2: Okay.
3: We're going to put that right on top of the lobster.
2: On the top.
3: Yep, you got it.
2: I washed my hands, promise.
3: Perfect.
2: Okay.
3: We're going to push this down and little toothpick action. A little bigger than a slider, a little smaller than a
2: sandwich. You know what? You can't beat it.
3: Perfect game day size.
2: Okay, so on the other end here, we have the, do I call them Cubano rolls?
3: Cubano, yeah.
2: Cubano? Okay.
3: Plus Cubano.
2: Okay.
3: So you can do these on a panini press or you can do them in a pan.
2: Okay.
3: They're actually great for tailgating because you can warm them, press them at home.
2: Okay.
3: And then they stay pretty great if they travel. They're also great for a game day spread. We're going to put mustard on both sides.
2: Okay. Easy enough.
3: Easy enough.
2: It also makes for a great spread.
3: Oh, my gosh.
2: Pick up something
3: also,
2: and go
3: for it.
2: Also,
3: if you're a pescatarian, you eat meat, you don't eat meat, we've got something for everyone.
2: Okay.
3: We like to load this up. We like to put cheese on both sides.
2: Mm-hmm.
3: You want to do the pickles?
2: Do the pickles.
3: You pickle on this side.
2: A little crunch.
3: So we're either going to do roast pork or ham on this side. If you don't go for pork or ham, you could always do turkey. That's a great substitution.
2: Easy enough.
3: We're going to close this bad boy up. And we're going to throw it.
2: A good old panini maker.
3: We're going to throw it right on that press.
2: Okay, so we've got about 1 minute left. In honor of our healthy folks here, we have especially Giselle and Brady, first
3: Tom
2: of all.
3: Tom and Giselle, right? If you're a fan,
2: I feel
3: if you're
2: like
3: not a football fan, you're probably a Tom and Giselle fan. So I made this in honor of them. This is a little green goddess dressing. That's a little nod to Giselle, right?
2: There you
3: a little
2: go.
3: Goddess dressing with some beautiful crudité. And I love to put them in individual cups.
2: This is good. Right? Especially with COVID too.
3: Right? Everyone has their own individual cups. Kids love them.
2: Okay.
3: And, you know, it's a great and fun, delicious way to get some vegetables into your football.
2: And then how do you make the green goddess dip really quick?
3: Green goddess dip, we're going to throw it all in a blender. Tarragon, spinach, chervil, parsley.
2: It.
3: Yes. Okay. And we whip in a little Greek yogurt at the end.
2: Mm.
3: If you're dairy-free, you can use a little coconut yogurt, a little coconut cream, and you've got like a delicious herby dairy-free dip.
2: You know what I like about this? It looks healthy, but it still tastes like it's
3: delicious.
2: Right?
3: It feels, you still feel like, I'm eating something delicious. Yeah,
2: Karen, you're the best.
3: Thank you
2: so much.
3: You're welcome.
2: Are you ready for Sunday night?
3: I am ready. Do you have tickets to the game?
2: No, I'll be watching from my couch.
3: Yeah, same. Me too.
2: Are you ready for the game? It kind of goes without saying. This is really yummy.
4: I feel like I just ran for a touchdown out here on the plaza. The best segment, Today Food Loves Football, this morning. We're going to get you ready for Sunday night's clash between Seattle Seahawks and the Pittsburgh Steelers here on NBC.
5: That's right. Now, if you're looking for some different snack ideas for the big game, Molly Yeh, an award-winning cookbook author, host of Food Network's Girl Meets Farm, has two easy ones, but we cannot wait to try these. Molly, good morning.
6: Hi, Savannah. Happy football season.
4: Yes. Get you had me at hello.
6: Oh, my gosh. They're meaty. They're cheesy. They're carby. They've got everything. All the food groups.
5: Everything.
6: And they're actually really easy. So I'm starting with a great basic pork meatball. I have my breadcrumbs soaking in the milk. It's going to make them really nice and juicy and moist.
5: Could you do like ground turkey or ground chicken if you wanted to?
6: For sure. Yeah, ground beef, any ground meat. And then season with some salt and pepper. And then do you want to dump in the seasonings here?
5: What are those?
6: I've got garlic, onion. I always like to add fennel seeds to my meatballs because it gives them a sausagey vibe.
5: Mm-hmm.
6: And then a little bit of smokiness and heat with some paprika and red pepper. That gets mixed up with an egg and some parsley. And if I was at home, I would get in here with my hands and mix it up. But I don't want to get my hands dirty on the plaza.
5: Yeah.
6: Okay. We got our meatballs here. These are
5: a little ice cream scoop to make
6: Ice cream scoop so that they're uniformly sized. And then you just want to sear them on all sides to get that great crust.
7: How hot is that pan?
6: Not hot enough right now.
7: Okay.
6: You should hear it sizzle.
7: When you're making
6: it at home, you should hear it sizzle. And you develop that crust because that develops that flavor. And now this is the fun part.
7: This is the part that intimidates me.
6: Do you want to make
7: one? No, I want you to do it. Show them how it's really done.
6: So we're basically making a meatball dumpling. Mm-hmm. And I've got my biscuit dough here. I always say the hardest part of making this recipe is opening up that can of biscuit dough.
5: So you use the store-bought thing.
6: I just made homemade meatball. If you wanted to go all in and make a homemade biscuit, go right ahead.
5: But no shit.
6: So you put some cheese in so it gets nice and melty.
7: Is that mozzarella?
5: Could you use any cheese?
6: That's mozzarella. Any melty cheese.
5: Melty
6: mozzarella,
5: cheese.
6: Provolone.
5: Velveeta.
6: Whoa, Al, that's awesome. I'm going to use that next time. Okay, pinch the edges to seal. Mm-hmm. These go into a baker.
5: Right.
6: And they bake for about half an hour.
7: Or something?
6: This is garlic butter.
5: Come on.
7: Oh, stop it.
6: So it's like a whole thing behind it.
7: Is it
6: good? I'm like, yeah.
8: It's out of control.
6: It's a good breakfast, right?
7: Oh,
6: yeah, it gets your protein in. So it's as if these dress up like garlic knots for Halloween.
5: And how long do you bake them for?
6: 375, 30 to 40 minutes.
5: Okay.
6: This looks
7: so incredible.
6: There it is.
7: Oh, my gosh. Yum.
6: Go for it, Al. Okay. All right. So
7: Molly, that was
6: for Pittsburgh.
5: Wow.
6: For the Seattle Seahawks,
5: we've got
6: some jalapeno poppers.
5: Nice.
6: They kind of look like footballs, and they're green for Seahawks. And the filling is cream cheese, Swiss mozzarella. It gets really melty. Some pickles. I'm pregnant.
7: Why not?
6: And then some ham. A little bit of paprika and cayenne for that smokiness and heat. And this is just a really flavorful filling. If you wanted to just serve this as a dip with some crackers, it's good.
7: Let's do the fast forward because we only have about 45 seconds
6: left. Okay, so we're going to fill these guys just like that. Mm-hmm. Easiest to do it with a piping bag.
5: Okay.
6: Cleanest that way. You could use a Ziploc bag.
5: And then what's the frying crust thing?
6: These, okay. So they get dredged in flour, egg, and then Ritz crackers.
5: Oh, wow.
7: Oh, I love that.
6: Because buttery is a little sweet. And how are they?
5: And then you're gonna deep fry these at what temperature?
8: It is
6: 365 until they're golden and crisp.
7: Oh, my God.
9: Guys, so the meatball biscuit.
6: What are you voting for?
9: The meatball biscuit is so good. It starts like a meatball hoagie, and then it finishes like a breakfast biscuit. It's so good.
5: And the popper?
9: Oh, awesome. And it's not too spicy. Not too spicy, so it's good.
7: It's a little good.
5: All right.
9: Keep talking. We're eating.
5: And you finish it off with a nice beer. Very nice.
7: Okay, so
5: Molly.
7: You fry it right in there.
6: Fry it right in here. All right, let's fry some.
5: It's so great to see you.
6: Good to see you, too.
5: Right.
6: Thank you for having me. Go sports.
5: Yes. All right. Go sports. I like that. Just go generic sports. Find her recipe.

0: We are back with Today Food Loves Football to get you ready for Sunday night's big game. The Chiefs taking on the Ravens. A matchup between two of the biggest quarterbacks in the game. Of course, Patrick Mahomes and Lamar Jackson.
1: But let's talk about the food, shall we? What should you serve? Mark Anderson and Ryan Faye, the grill dads, are here. They got us covered. Hi, guys. Morning.
2: Good morning, guys.
1: Yay.
2: Good morning.
1: Okay.
3: Good morning.
1: For me, football is about the food.
3: Oh, yeah.
1: Just 100%. That's it. So what are you guys making today?
2: I'm going to make a crab cake BLT first to celebrate the ultimate winners of this game, which will be the Ravens.
3: Come on.
2: Our boy, J.K. Dobbins, he's hurt, but we love him.
3: All right.
2: So this crab cake, we turned it into a BLT because any excuse to put bacon on a sandwich we think is a good thing to do.
4: Yeah.
2: So let's make our crab cake. We have crab meat that we've shredded up. We've got breadcrumbs. We actually do a little bit more breadcrumb than normal when we're going to grill it because it works as a binder and helps keep it together on the grill.
5: Do you guys use real or
2: some parsley?
1: Wait, what? That was a good question.
2: Real. Oh, real. Especially if you want to show your face in Baltimore.
5: No. Yeah. I feel like that's
2: so we
5: a
2: have, we have Old Bay Mayo.
0: Old Bay Mayo. That's the secret.
2: Got some eggs in here.
3: Oh, there you go.
0: Got to bind it.
2: Yep. All right, so
3: that's the glue.
2: Once you mix that around, it looks like this. So when you form your patties here, which bigger is always better, you want to put them back in the fridge for a couple hours, and that's going to help them stay together on the grill. And we've got some over here that are grilling away.
3: Good job, Mark. Looks great.
6: Do they shrink up like a burger does, or do they kind of maintain their size?
2: They stay about the same size because it's usually when fat renders out that things shrink, and these aren't, you know, the crab meat doesn't have a ton of fat in them. So, all right, we'll show you guys how we build this. So,
6: like a frightened turtle.
2: All right, so we have. All right, so we've got toasted bun. This is a potato bun. We do lettuce down on the bottom of the bun first because we don't want to get a soggy bun. So this actually protects the structural integrity of our BLT. So we go first down with that. Ooh, crab cake down. We go, look at this, nice grilled crab cake. And then we do tomato now, everybody's favorite part.
0: Oh, that looks good.
2: We do some bacon.
0: Oh, bacon.
2: Now we're going to do, so this Old Bay mayo is just mayo, Old Bay, and some lemon juice.
3: Yes, it is.
2: So we're going to spread some of that on the top.
1: That's special sauce.
3: Delicious. Yeah.
2: And then?
6: That looks amazing.
0: We got to make sure we leave equal time for Kansas City.
1: Okay, looks real good.
3: You got it. We need the KC time now. Thanks very much, Mark, for playing. It's a lot like second place to me. All right. We're going to go ahead and start. We're going to do a Kansas City strip today, bruschetta. So we're going to up the bruschetta game. I mean, if you're tailgating and you're bringing this dish, people that actually might be in for that team might actually join KC. This is a real deal.
2: Not going to happen.
3: It's going to happen. All right, this is an American Wagyu steak. This is a strip steak. We're going to take a little kosher salt. Now, what's great about this is a pretty big, it's like a 2-inch cut of steak here. You can salt pretty liberally, all right?
2: Is that a New York strip or a Kansas City strip?
3: Sure is, buddy. Actually, it's both of those things. Kind of the same cut. All right, so we're going to take this, and we're going to throw this on our charcoal grill that we've got going here. All we're going to do is we're going to put this on an indirect side. We set up the grill for two-zone cooking. We want this side for searing, and we want this side for indirect, all right? So then what you're going to get, the magic of TV.
0: Charcoal, by the way.
3: You get this beautiful steak that appears.
7: Green egg.
3: So we're going to take this off at about 132 degrees or so, and then we're going to sear it. So it gets these beautiful, this beautiful color, this beautiful char. And then we're going to cut this up, all right? And I'll show you that in a sec. Man, let's make some bruschetta, all right? Roma tomatoes, love them. You can find them anywhere. I'm from Ohio originally. Man, if there's a tomato aisle, it's full of Romas, which is great because they're easy to find. So we use Roma tomatoes. We're going to use a little chiffonade basil. It's a very fancy way of cutting it, which I always do. Right, Mark?
2: Someone else did that for you.
3: I know. It doesn't matter. All right, Calabrian chilies we have here as well. And we have some champagne vinegar. All right, we do a little salt and pepper in here as well, which I love. All right, and that makes our bruschetta. All right, very simple dish to make, but super fun. And it, again, looks like this. You give this a stir. Really fun stuff.
5: Where's
3: so I'm going to show you how to really quickly. What's that? Yeah, the steak comes in really quickly. I'm going to show you this. All right, this is what you get.
0: Okay. Oh,
3: we got the magic of Hollywood again.
1: Oh.
3: All right, so what we like to do is toast the baguette with a little olive oil, and we like to smash the garlic, okay? And then what you do is you rub it right when the bread comes off the grill with the garlic. Mm. So you're getting this really beautiful kind of raw flavor as well. And then we're going to, not yet. Okay. Then we're going to take our bruschetta, and we're going to build this, all right, put it right on here. And some beautiful pieces. I mean, guys. That's medium rare, about 135 degrees or so. And we're going to layer this steak beautifully on here. All right, and what I like to do, too, is take a little bit of Parmigiano Reggiano cheese. Mm-hmm. You take a vegetable peeler, just take the piece of cheese, cut it right off. Nice, right on top. Right on top.
0: Oh, that's amazing. Wow. Balsamic that's beautiful.
4: That's a pickle.
1: Is it an open-faced sandwich? Looks
3: a little bit of that.
1: Like
3: this is what you get, guys.
1: Oh, gorgeous.
4: Open.
5: I'm going with the steak. I think I would go with the steak.
6: Amazing.
2: It's a portable steak sandwich.
3: It's a portable steak sandwich. Yeah.
0: They both look great, guys.
1: We've done it again.
4: Come in the studio, Grill Dads. We need to do this in person next time so we can eat that.
1: Love it. Mark and Ryan.
2: You need a real bite of this.
3: I know. We got to feed you guys on the plaza. Thanks, guys.
4: Those both look great.
1: Guys, thank you so much. If you want those full

0: tastiest segment of the week. We really do look forward every week to this
1: yes.
0: moment. Today, Food Loves Football. For Sunday night's battle on NBC, it's the Colts traveling to San Francisco to take on the Niners.
1: And if you are in need of some delicious game day snack ideas, we got you covered. Katie Lee, cookbook author, co-host of the Kitchen on Food Network, and an all-around great gal.
0: Aw,
1: good to have you.
2: I'm so happy to be here. This feels so good. It's my first time back.
0: Yeah.
2: I know. It's really wonderful.
0: Anything new in your life?
2: I had a baby. Yes, she's 13 months old now. I can't believe it went by like that, like everybody says. But we're having such a good time.
1: A pandemic baby.
2: That's right. Yeah.
0: Oh, I love it.
2: It was a good time to have a baby.
0: So what are we making? Are we doing 49?
2: All right.
0: First.
2: Yes, we're doing 49ers first, okay. And we're going to have a clam chowder dip.
1: Yes.
2: Ooh. Yes, in a sourdough bread bowl. Of
1: double
2: course.
1: Yes.
2: Yeah, very light recipe.
0: Yes, that's fine. That's not what we eat on football
2: yeah.
0: days.
2: Yeah, all right. So let's get moving here. Okay. We've got sour cream cheese, white cheddar cheese. If you'll pour in
0: some... Is this creamed corn?
2: Creamed corn, yep.
0: I haven't seen that since the 70s. Okay.
2: Right. And then we've got some seafood seasoning, celery seed, and pepper.
0: I am dumping
2: it. So you can mix all that in.
0: What's this?
2: That's Worcestershire sauce.
0: Okay.
2: So that's just
0: going
2: to kind of richen the flavors.
1: The clams, are these just out of a jar? Or
2: they're canned clams.
1: Oh, okay.
2: Yeah, I really like canned clams. Okay. I started using them a lot out of my pantry during the pandemic, and I love them.
0: Love it.
2: We've got red bell pepper here. Parsley, we've got
0: smelling
2: some scallions,
0: good.
2: We've got bacon, we got to have that. Mm-hmm. If you'll give that a good stir
0: yes,
2: for me, I've got a sourdough bread bowl here. Okay. Just cut the top off of it, and then you want to kind of hollow this out.
1: Why?
2: And save it, because that's what we're going to put the dip in.
1: Oh.
0: Now, are we
1: going to
0: bake
1: bowl.
0: This so that
2: yes.
0: this cheese melts? Oh,
2: yes,
0: okay.
2: It's going to get all ooey gooey,
0: oh,
2: melted,
0: yeah.
2: delicious.
0: How am I doing?
1: It's the worst
2: I mean,
1: day.
2: I think football
3: it's just
2: food,
3: so
2: you got to have
3: Greg,
2: melted.
3: Greg, yeah. fair, so I feel like I need a couple of them.
4: This is no carb. You know, this
2: yeah.
4: is good.
2: No, yeah. no carb left behind, right?
0: You tear it out.
2: Okay, put
0: healthy.
2: That in there.
0: The whole thing?
2: Yes, the whole thing.
0: Wow, okay.
2: And then we're
0: going to
2: make a little topping with oyster crackers because, you know, clam chowder. You got to have some oyster crackers.
1: What is that?
2: So this is that seafood seasoning in melted butter with some parsley. We're going to pour that in.
1: And the seafood seasoning, Katie, yeah. can
2: if you'll
1: you just
2: take
1: get
2: this
1: it from the
2: and
1: store?
2: Just brush it around.
0: Oh, I'm so brushing the bread.
2: Yes, the bread's going to have it. You just get it. It's like, you know, seafood boil.
1: Oh, that's good.
2: It's good.
1: Like,
2: you like
1: oh,
2: it?
1: Oh, yeah. Are you
2: yeah.
1: talking like Old Bay, Katie?
2: Is it what?
1: Old Something
2: Bay.
1: Like Old Bay?
2: Yeah, exactly.
1: Oh,
2: exactly.
1: Oh, yeah.
2: Okay. All right, so then
1: Old
2: we're going to top this yeah. with the oyster crackers.
0: Yeah.
2: It's going into the oven.
0: Sure,
2: 350
0: I'm
2: degrees.
0: Here, too.
2: Sure, and
1: so
2: save
1: you're
2: that.
1: Really well
2: dipping.
0: Oh, thank you. I know.
2: You're
0: right
2: doing
0: now.
2: Great.
0: I know. No one thought I could do it.
1: She knows which side her bread's buttered.
2: I believe in you. All right, into the oven, 350 degrees for about 30 minutes. You can, no, you leave that off. You're going to bake it just like that. Comes out like
1: it's
2: this.
1: Really good.
0: Yum.
2: Serve it with some potato chips with that extra bread mm-hmm. for some dippers.
1: So San Francisco's done. Let's move on to Indianapolis.
2: Indianapolis.
1: Here's the thing. I ate bologna when I was a kid. Ooh. I didn't know bologna was back.
2: Oh, bologna never went
1: bologna
2: away.
1: Bologna never went away.
2: Bologna's like the sleeper hit. Bologna. Everybody really loves it. And apparently it's a thing in Indiana. I did some Googling.
1: Oh.
2: All right, so we're doing a bologna and cheese slider bake. These are those
0: Yum.
2: Hawaiian rolls. You
0: oh,
2: just
0: yeah,
2: slice
0: that.
2: It.
0: Oh.
2: Making wow. a little sauce here with oh. mayonnaise.
0: What's that cheese? I don't
2: yellow
0: know if I've
2: mustard.
0: Ever seen that color of cheese before.
1: American cheese.
0: American
1: cheese.
0: But it looks a little like, I know what American cheese is. It looks a different color.
1: No.
2: We've got pickle
1: okay.
2: relish.
1: It looks like Kraft Singles, by the way.
3: That's yeah. easy to like.
2: Well, you know, I think American cheese is such a good melting cheese.
0: I like white oh, yeah. American cheese. You ever try that?
2: Yeah,
0: delicious.
2: You can
1: oh, yeah.
2: get that
1: That's
2: too.
1: Good.
3: Yep.
2: And then just spread this onto all those rolls.
0: Okay. You want me to spread it?
2: Sure. Craig, you want to help
0: Since
2: me put the bologna
1: yes.
2: on here?
1: So
2: and you're
1: do.
2: Just going to layer it. So you're doing a layer of American cheese and a layer of bologna.
1: Do I overlap?
3: Taste a little bit.
2: Yeah, overlap it.
3: It does have that yeah. mustardy.
2: I always loved fried bologna
0: oh,
2: sandwiches
0: I love
2: when I was a little
0: bologna.
2: Girl.
0: Oh, my,
2: oh
0: gosh,
2: my gosh,
0: me too.
2: White bread with yellow mustard.
0: Yeah, and the way
2: white
0: they fry
1: bread.
0: Up and
1: That's
0: they
1: the
0: get
1: bread
0: kind of
1: we had
0: bologna.
1: In my house.
2: So
1: okay.
2: good.
1: Well, they haven't invented
2: yes.
1: a whole wheat yet.
2: I'm mustard.
1: Word,
2: straight mustard.
1: That's
2: yeah.
1: great.
2: Guys, do you like the bologna
1: That's
2: sliders? Awesome.
4: It almost tastes like a little mini Cuban sandwich. It has like
2: oh,
4: that kind of Cuban
2: yeah.
4: sandwich feel to it. It's great.
2: I can see that.
0: Okay.
2: And then we're going to put that on top, brush it with butter.
1: You love the brushing.
2: Yeah, why not? A little extra butter.
0: This
2: and
0: is a messy situation.
2: Salt.
1: Katie, right on top.
0: Okay.
3: Katie, who do you like in this game?
1: The recipes are on today.com.
3: You want to break down the matchup for the Colts
1: 49ers, Sunday night,
3: no?
1: here on NBC. Coverage starts at 7 p.m. Eastern.
3: Thank you so much.
2: Have a great weekend.
1: Have a nice weekend.
2: Bye.
1: Bye.

0: that heavy guitar music can only mean one thing. It's Today Food Loves Football. This morning, it's a matchup of the taste buds. The L.A. cheeseburger slider versus the San Francisco pizza pull-apart sourdough. Everyone over the tasting table is so happy. We've got Laura Vitale, cookbook author and host of the hit show on YouTube, Laura in the Kitchen. Hi, Laura. Welcome.
1: Hi, thank you.
0: Okay, so let's do sliders first.
1: Yes.
0: So a little ground beef.
1: These are fantastic and so, so easy, especially in the colder months when you don't want to light your outdoor grill to make sliders. You're going to take some ground beef, although you could use chicken, you could use turkey, you could use any ground beef that you like. Mm-hmm. You're going to brown that.
0: Browning.
1: Once that browns, it becomes just delicious. You're going to add some garlic, some onion, some steak seasoning, and you're going to go ahead and cook that just until the onion is nice and translucent.
0: Okay.
1: And then one of the key tips for me is to add a little bit of cream cheese, because what that does is it acts like edible glue in a way, and it keeps your ground beef from flying up all over the place. Then you're going to take some Hawaiian rolls, really any soft roll that
0: you like. Oh, I love the Hawaiian roll, though. It's so delish. It's like a donut.
1: Especially the slider size. You're going to go ahead and cut them horizontally in half.
0: Okay.
1: You're going to add your ground beef. Top it with the cheese of your choice. Okay. I'm just a fan of American cheese with my burger.
0: Should I be putting it right on the meat?
1: Yes. Okay. You can tear it up if you want to. It makes it go a lot further.
0: Oh, okay, yeah.
1: And then you're going to make a topping, which consists of some butter, Worcestershire sauce, some Italian seasoning, and fresh garlic. Mm-hmm. And you're going to go ahead and brush the entire top of your sliders with this.
0: Oh, with your sauce. Okay.
1: Yes.
0: Just then the top. Okay, not the bottom.
1: Put it on a baking sheet, cover with foil in the oven 15 minutes, remove
0: and
1: the foil.
0: And it's so good.
1: Minutes.
0: Friends, what do we say?
2: Oh, my goodness.
1: Isn't it so good? So
0: do you taste that cream cheesy taste? I'm going to try this. Try that.
1: And the pickle with it.
3: Sweet
1: and then
3: pickle.
1: You can take like a small piece of pickle.
0: Oh, my God.
2: Isn't that amazing?
1: So good, right?
3: That's incredible.
1: They're so much better than outdoor sliders on a grill. I'm going to say that.
3: This is the best thing I've ever tasted.
1: I'm telling you. So, now we're going to move on to one of my favorite things, which is like a giant garlic bread that tastes like pizza, and it's phenomenal. You're going to take a sourdough bowl, or really any giant

0: The outside too.
1: Yes. Okay. Once that's ready, you're going to go ahead and take pieces of mozzarella. I'm a tearer because
0: tear.
1: I think it's better that way. And you're going to stuff it. Literally stuff your mozzarella and stuff your pepperoni all over.
0: Okay.
1: Add some freshly grated parmigiano. Bake it covered 15 minutes, uncovered another 15, 20 minutes. And then when it comes out, it is literally a giant piece of pizza, garlic bread.
2: I love this. Yumminess.
0: What do we think?
3: Every bite's a little bit different.
0: Let's try
1: this one. Every bite's a little bit different.
0: You have to weigh in. Slider versus pepperoni pull-apart bread. What do we say?
4: This is pretty amazing.
5: I'm going for the pepperoni pull-apart.
0: Wow. One slider, one pepperoni. Tie-breaking vote.
2: It's so good.
3: I'm going to go with the slider with the pickle.
5: Oh.
0: Yes. Okay, wow. Yeah.
2: That's how you know it's good.
1: It's so yummy.
5: Okay.
1: It's a must.
0: Well, Laura, these are awesome recipes. People should try these. I swear that's the best slider I ever tasted in my whole life.
1: And it's so easy.
0: Easy peasy. Okay, you can find these recipes on our website, today.com/food.
6: Mark Anderson and Ryan Fair, the authors of the best grilling cookbook ever written by two idiots. That's the name of the book. They live by and cook by the simple mantra, if they can do it, Lord knows you can. Craig, you're going to be with Mark. Faye, you and I are going to start this off here, so let's get to it.
7: All right.
6: Some chicken tenders.
7: That's right. We're going to do some chicken tenders. These are actually sour cream marinated chicken tenders. There's your beer. Take your beer. Yep. First thing we're going to do is make our chipotle dip. Really simple. We've got some sour cream in here. Yep. I'm going to put a ton of cilantro in here because I love the stems there. Well, that's maybe too much. Put a little bit of that out. We're going to do some chipotles and adobo sauce. We're going to do a little bit of mayo. Mm-hmm. All right. And then we're going to put in some lime juice and honey. There we go.
6: Lime juice.
7: Then what you'd normally do, magic of TV, we would blend this. There it is. Okay. Now we're going to come over. What we're going to do is put our chicken tenders into some sour cream. You want to put a little onion powder in, some chives.
6: Yes, I do.
7: So what we're going to do with this is, by the way, if you want to use turkey, you can do that as well, but we're going to marinate this overnight in sour cream. We're
6: going to
7: take
6: it.
7: Yep. Take it out of the fridge.
0: Very juicy.
6: Very juicy. That's why, because it's been marinated.
7: It's a new look I have.
1: I like it.
7: Thank you.
1: Yeah. You're on a journey.
6: That's a step.
7: Mom, that?
8: Don't. Yeah.
7: Thank you.
6: Oh, happy belated birthday to Faye and Mark. Your birthday's today, right?
8: Yeah.
6: Happy birthday.
7: All right, so then we're just going to bread these in some panko breadcrumbs after we take them out. All right, going to put these around here.
6: They were mayo overnight, and then marinated. With that. Is that panko?
7: That's panko breadcrumbs. Yep. You can use some other stuff, but panko is really easy to use. Then you're going to take your breaded chicken. You're going to put it right in some hot oil. You want to get your chicken to 165 degrees, safe to eat. You're good to go. You're going to put this out in a big, beautiful tray. Talk about tailgating, Thanksgiving, Christmas, games, whatever you want.
3: So easy.
7: Ridiculously easy and juicy.
9: What are we doing, Mark?
8: All right, now for the better dish. All right, so.
6: Oh, ouch.
7: Every time.
8: Lasagna has one major problem. It's not tailgate friendly. It's an ugly eater, especially if you're working off of a paper plate, right?
9: Yeah.
8: So what we've decided to do is go ahead and make this handheld for football games. So we have meatballs that we cooked on the grill.
9: Yes.
8: Oh, nice smoky flavor. So we grab the pasta.
9: Okay. Ooh. We got about 30 seconds.
8: Oh, my God. A little sauce. All right, you know what? Let me show you. We're going to roll all this up.
9: Yep.
1: So good.
9: More panko. More oil.
8: More panko in the oil. Now, you got to see what's inside of it.
6: How is it, guys?
0: Try it.
6: It's ridiculous. No, I haven't.
0: Oh, you got to get one.
9: That's beautiful.
8: Look at that.
3: He said handheld.
7: There it is.
0: Dunk it.
9: Oh, my God.
0: It's incredible.
9: That's beautiful.
3: It's like a fried
0: dunk.
3: Oh, my God.

0: Pat, you got some classics. Get right in on these ribs.
1: Yeah, man, it's a big Sunday. I think everybody can agree that Nashville and Kansas City are known for having great food.
0: Yes, so for sure.
1: Let's start out. I'm going to put you to work here. Yep. This is a Greek smoked rib. You're putting together a dry rub, so plenty of kosher salt. Then we pick up our Greek ingredients. We've got oregano, crushed red pepper, a little bit of garlic. Kind of the little secret here is you're going to do a little microplane on some lemon zest. That adds a little bit of brightness and acidity to that. Once you get that on, what we're going to do is just liberally season both sides of the ribs.
0: You need to do this a long time, an hour before, if you can, sort of thing?
1: Ideally, the night before, let it set up in the fridge. And then we've got our grill pan over here that's kind of emulating direct heat. We just want to put these on over direct heat. If you're working on a grill, we set up like a two-zone fire, maybe a little bit hotter on one side. If you've got gas or charcoal, push it to one side, flip it on the other.
0: Yep.
1: We're going to put that on for about 15 minutes. That's going to set the rib. Then we move it to indirect heat.
0: Let that
1: inside
0: cook.
1: We're going to cook it low and slow.
2: Low and
1: that
2: slow.
1: Old mantra. So the idea here is we're going to create a little bit of a mop sauce.
0: Uncle Al, how the ribs?
1: We got a little bit of really honey.
2: Nice and tender.
1: And then we've got red onion vinegar. Traditionally, we're going to use a apple cider vinegar.
0: I love it.
1: We give this a little twirl right here. Yep. We got honey in here. The honey is going to kind of help caramelize these guys.
0: Oh, that's going to help the crust.
1: So we just base this over the top, and then you can see what we've got. We don't want a fall off the bone rib that kind of implodes on you. We want a bite off the bone. It goes really well with that cold beverage you got hiding out
0: delicious.
1: Down there as well. So
2: that's good.
1: Kansas City over here.
0: Yeah, we got beers over there. Hide your beers from Savannah, everybody.
1: I live in Nashville, so tighten up, man.
0: You know? Okay.
1: Our export
0: I like Titans.
1: Over the last couple years has been hot chicken,
0: like
1: and
0: Titans
1: so we are taking a little bit of water. And we've got pickle juice.
0: Yep.
1: Pickle juice is great. Use it, save it for pork chops, for chicken, for turkey.
0: Oh. Right.
1: We got a little bit of salt. We spin that up, and we're going to marinate this. We're going to brine it essentially overnight or at least 8 hours. Once that comes out, we'll pat it dry.
0: You want it dry.
1: Then we will take a little bit of salt, put it over here. Now, listen, I live in East Nashville. Good hot chicken is good fried chicken.
3: Yeah.
1: But in East Nashville, we're kind of quirky, so we're actually doing this as grilled hot chicken.
0: Love it.
1: So we're going to put it skin down, get it nice and crispy. And then kind of the secret here is that a hot chicken is not like a buffalo-style sauce that has a lot of vinegar.
0: Right.
1: We create a little bit of canola oil. We add brown sugar for some sweetness.
0: Yep.
1: And then our spice comes from the cayenne pepper.
0: Yep.
1: So we're going to add our cayenne. You can dial that up as you want. We can make it mild. We can make it medium. We can make it atomic. We've got a little paprika, and we have black pepper.
0: Ooh,
1: we call
0: good.
1: This in Nashville, we call this the mud, right? So once it comes out, we're going to take this chicken, again, kind of skin side down. We're going to roll it around in
0: the
1: our
0: mud.
1: We're going to pick up all that delicious seasoning and flavor. Ta-da.
0: Nashville.
3: Nashville.
0: We're gonna East Nashville.
1: Put this down.
2: It's not too hot.
1: We'll serve it very classically over a little bit of white bread, some pickles to finish. There you go.
0: Today.com/foods. Where are you going to go to get this recipe?
4: If you are looking for the perfect spread for the big game, we got it here. Joining us is Carolina Santos Nieves. She's the executive chef of American Bar right here in New York, the culinary director of the Grand Tour Hospitality. Chef, what are we cooking up? It smells so good.
5: Oh, my God. Oh, my God. Mm. So we're going to do a French dip.
4: French dip.
5: And then we're going to do, down there, crispy artichokes, fingerling potatoes with the parsley aioli. But first, we're going to start here.
4: Okay, the cut of meat is the most important, isn't
5: it? Very true. This is a filet. We're gonna let's pepper it, season it a little bit.
4: Okay, and some salt.
5: Yeah, add some salt.
4: Go heavy or just
5: go heavy. Go heavy.
4: Okay, like that.
5: Let's pat it down.
4: Do it on the other side.
5: Do it on the other side.
4: I'm with you, like that.
5: Wipe our hand a little bit.
4: Wipe our hands.
5: Okay. Pat it down.
4: Then I take this guy.
5: Put it in there.
4: Right in your cast iron.
5: Yep. So you want to make sure this is pretty hot. You know, you want to get a nice sear, a nice crust.
4: Okay.
5: Basically, we're going to cook this to medium rare is what I think is ideal.
4: Yes.
5: To like 130.
4: Okay.
5: Right?
4: So you just flip.
5: We're going to flip. So we're going to I would say like 2 minutes on each side.
4: Okay, 2 minutes on each side. Yeah. We'll fast forward.
5: Yeah, we'll fast forward. Leave it hanging out over here. Over here, we're essentially going to make an au poivre sauce, which is the dipping sauce for this delicious French dip.
4: Okay.
5: And so we have these peppercorns.
4: Yeah.
5: You want to do this?
4: What are you doing? You smash them?
5: You're going to smash them.
4: You bang it?
5: You kind of got to, you have fun. Have fun. There you go. You got it. Yes.
4: Okay.
5: Amazing.
4: It's fun. Okay, now what do you do with
5: all this? So let's grab a few.
4: Okay.
5: And we're going to toss them into this saute pan.
4: Okay.
5: We have a little butter going here.
4: Mm-hmm.
5: So we want to drop those in there.
4: Mm-hmm.
5: Right. Yeah, keep cooking that. You're doing an amazing job.
4: Okay.
5: So we have the peppercorn and the butter here.
4: Uh-huh.
5: We want to add a little whiskey.
4: Whiskey? Does it burn off or no?
5: It does burn off.
4: Okay.
5: We're not going to go do a whole flambe here, but we're going to add a little bit.
4: We're gonna
5: and then we're gonna add a little bit of beef stock. We would reduce that.
4: Okay.
5: Then we would add a little bit of heavy cream.
4: Yeah.
5: reduce that as well.
4: All right.
5: And then why not add a little butter?
4: Okay, right? Now.
5: So,
4: we're gonna make, should we make our sandwich up?
5: We're making our sandwich.
4: Okay.
5: We got baguette. Mm-hmm. We got butter.
4: Mm.
5: We're going to layer some beef.
4: Yep.
5: We're going to put on some
4: okay, a little
5: some
4: cheese,
5: onion, a little cheese.
4: A little onion, a little cheese.
5: A little onion, a little cheese. And we
4: look
5: have...
4: Look at that.
5: Sweet.
4: Guys, how is the sandwich? Let's start with the sandwich.
2: Is fantastic.
5: So what are we doing over there?
4: Is it fantastic?
2: And this aioli you should bottle.
4: What kind of cheese do you
5: put on? We're doing
4: there?
5: Swiss, but you know what? You can even do a white cheddar. We would put this
4: in the... Heat it?
5: We heat it.
4: Yeah.
5: We put it in a
4: okay.
5: Broiler for 450.
4: And then you
5: it.
4: Dunk it in your special
5: Go.
4: Sauce.
5: Go, you got it.
4: Girl,
5: yes.
4: Come on.
5: Yes, yes. What do you think? What do you think? You into it?
4: It's insane. We only have a minute.
5: All right, let's okay, we're going to go parsley aioli over here.
4: Come
5: this
4: on.
5: Is for the crispy artichoke. We have four whole eggs.
3: Oh.
5: We have four egg yolks.
4: Oh my gosh.
3: Wow.
5: We'll basically blend that.
4: Mm-hmm.
5: We would turn this on, add a little canola oil or grape
4: okay.
5: seed oil.
4: Okay.
5: Add a little parsley,
4: okay.
5: keep blending.
4: Now we're going to fry it all up.
5: And we're going to fry it all up.
4: Okay.
5: We would cut these in half, these little guys, which
4: mm-hmm.
5: are parboiled in some salt water.
1: That's
5: we're
1: going to
5: add this into some canola oil. Let's be careful here. Ooh,
4: so
5: probably
4: just,
5: don't do what I'm doing right now.
4: Okay.
5: And
4: okay,
5: some
4: we have,
5: artichokes.
4: And the artichokes. So now you dunk them in the aioli. Is it sick? Wait, I want to try.
3: I want to put it on everything. Try it.
5: Well,
4: oh
5: what do you
4: God.
5: Say? What do you
4: everything
5: say? How do you go?
4: Yo!

0: back with today. Food loves football. This morning we're joined by award-winning chef and author Sarah Gruhlenberg.
1: Oh my God,
0: are
1: thank
0: you pumped?
1: This is amazing.
0: I guess
1: yes.
0: She's pumped.
1: Oh
0: okay.
1: My God, hello.
0: I love it. All right, what are we making, Honey Bun?
1: Oh my gosh. So we are making a roasted chicken with so many peppers.
0: Okay.
1: This book is about listening to what your vegetables want.
0: What do you
1: really,
0: mean?
1: Like, I actually think that they talk to me sometimes and tell
0: For real?
1: Me, like Sarah, I want to be in this pan.
0: Okay.
1: And
0: I want
1: to
0: be
1: roast
0: in here.
1: All on top of me.
0: Okay.
1: And get all the
0: okay.
1: So,
0: okay.
1: I know. It's a thing.
0: No,
1: but it's
0: cool.
1: Fun. It's fun.
0: I'm with you.
1: All right. So a little olive oil.
0: A little olive oil.
1: Some tomatoes.
0: Yeah.
1: I like to use pepperoncinis because they have built-in acidity and brightness and pop.
0: Are they spicy?
1: No,
0: I can't.
1: No, just
0: they're
1: like
0: not.
1: A little Greek kind
0: oh,
1: of
0: just,
1: style.
0: Oh, yeah,
1: pepper.
0: Yeah, yeah, yeah, yeah. Okay.
1: A little oregano.
0: Uh-huh.
1: Some fennel seed.
0: Fennel
1: and
0: seed.
1: And the key here is you want to pop your pan right in the oven and get it super hot.
0: Ah. So this would be a hot pan.
1: Yes, throw those peppers
0: dump that in,
1: there. Throw it in the oven, and then you get your butcher or your grocery store to do a spatchcock chicken.
0: Spatchcock.
1: So that just okay. basically means you kind of take the backbone out. It's
0: flatten
1: flat.
0: It out.
1: It totally roasts.
0: Yeah.
1: 100%.
0: Okay.
1: Even put that right on the peppers, and now your chicken, the juices are going to roast.
0: Did you put
1: right
0: like salt or anything on that
1: oh,
0: chicken?
1: Yes, yes.
0: Salt it up.
1: Season it, get
0: season it.
1: It
0: up. Okay.
1: Yes,
0: so you plop it right on top
1: yes.
0: and then back in the oven?
1: Back in the oven. Then
0: okay.
1: we got this like beautiful.
0: Look at that.
1: Crispy skin. Oh my gosh.
0: Wait,
1: yes,
0: they're loving,
1: yeah,
0: it,
1: loving
0: already.
1: It. The peppers
0: Looks
1: though, right?
0: Good. Okay.
1: So then now this is where the herbs are going to come into play.
0: Okay, what herbs
1: we have
0: are those?
1: Rosemary, parsley, lemon zest.
0: Oh, yes.
1: Lemon juice.
0: Come on, girl.
1: And you're going to pour this right over the chicken.
0: That's right on top. After so, is this cooked all the way? It's all the way done right now?
1: It is. It's like it's almost all
0: almost
1: there. We're just
0: going to
1: let that
0: okay.
1: soak in.
0: Add that on
1: and
0: top.
1: So this is a one pan. Your sauce, your veggies
0: yeah.
1: are all in there, yummy, ready to go.
0: Okay.
1: And look at that.
0: Look at that. It
1: charred
0: looks so
1: peppers, like
0: come
1: that color.
0: On.
1: That's exactly
0: Y'all,
1: what
0: wait,
1: you want.
0: We got to ask these guys, what do you think? What's the verdict?
2: I'm eat my broccoli. I'm eating my broccoli
0: oh
2: right now.
0: Oh, my God. It's so good.
1: The potatoes.
0: Is it yummy? How's the chicken? The chicken's really good?
3: Yeah, the peppers are almost better than the chicken.
1: That's
0: really?
1: The whole, that's the whole
4: peppers
1: idea behind the book.
4: Amazing.
1: Is like the peppers add the sweetness and brightness and... Serve that with some rice or roasted potatoes, you're
0: oh,
1: good.
0: My
3: forget
0: oh my God.
1: Right?
0: Y'all.
1: See? So
0: oh,
1: those
0: wow.
1: were the peppers we're talking, right?
0: They're so good, you're right. Okay, what's our next
1: okay,
0: dish?
1: Okay, so now, I grew up eating baked potatoes on a weekly basis.
0: Yeah, you
1: my
0: have
1: mom
0: to.
1: And I, that's
0: right.
1: what we do. So my secret is to get them wet, wash and scrub them, and then put the salt right on the potato. And
0: right
1: that
0: on top?
1: Salt sticks to the skin.
0: Oh,
1: okay.
0: Wet.
1: And then you put it right in the oven and roast them on the baking
0: rack.
1: Can
0: I ask you, do you poke yes. it
2: the
0: with a fork?
1: No poking.
5: You know what? What?
2: No,
5: no poking rack? With a fork?
1: No.
0: No poking. I thought you did. No poking.
5: No poking.
0: You always
1: but
0: pork.
1: No.
0: People
1: yeah.
0: say don't do it.
1: So what we want to do is get a really crunchy, crispy potato skin happening.
0: Okay, got it. Got
1: okay.
0: It. How
1: now,
0: long do you bake it for?
1: You bake it for about 25 minutes until they're tender.
0: Okay, then
1: now,
0: what?
1: Broccoli, my childhood favorite vegetable.
0: Okay.
1: Broccoli, leeks, garlic. Saute this in a little bit of butter. This is a great way to get veggies into your potatoes for all the kids
0: leeks
1: at home.
0: Leeks are so good for you.
1: So yummy. So we're going to saute this. And I, you know, the trick here, I like to add a little bit of water, cover it. And that steams and softens
0: yeah,
1: the broccoli.
0: Yeah, yeah.
1: Okay. Take that and put it right into the food processor.
0: Okay.
1: Pulse.
0: Okay.
1: White cheddar. A little bit of goat cheese,
0: oh,
1: which adds
0: yum.
1: A little bit of tang. You don't taste goat cheese, but it just adds a little
0: okay.
1: a little yumminess.
3: These
1: okay.
3: are the best baked potatoes.
0: I mean, yeah. and then what?
1: And then cream cheese.
0: Cream cheese.
1: The
0: oh,
1: secret.
0: That's
1: the
0: secret.
1: Okay. Secret ingredient, cream
0: and
1: cheese.
0: And that's the potato.
2: Love
0: you,
2: a cream cheese.
0: Then, where's all the skin? Oh,
1: yes.
0: oh, I see what
1: so
0: you did.
1: So you take
0: you
1: those roasted
0: out.
1: Potatoes,
0: oh,
1: scoop
0: man.
1: It out. Add your potato in, and then
0: oh,
1: this is your mixture.
2: And the inside
0: Dude,
2: is out
0: what?
2: Of control.
0: That's out
1: my thank
0: God.
1: You, thank
0: Let's
1: you.
0: Go.
1: All right, so stuff the potatoes up, and then I save a little bit of the broccoli
0: and then what?
1: From the pan
0: yeah.
1: to
0: so
1: put
4: top.
1: On top.
4: Yeah.
1: Because
0: oh
1: I love
0: God.
1: To see that broccoli in all its glory.
0: Oh
1: super
0: my
1: excited.
0: Oh, my God.
3: If it makes a TV, then
4: so
3: help me.
1: Look at that cheese
3: ball. Look at that. That's a cheesy potato.
1: Delicious.
0: This is
1: See?
0: Amazing.
1: So,
0: oh,
1: the potatoes,
0: the best baked
1: thank
0: potato.
1: You.
5: Well done.
0: Thank you, Sarah.
2: Cheers.
0: You can

0: We are back with Today Food Loves Football. Joined now by former NFL player turned professional foodie and chef Tobias Dorzon. Chef Tobias, good morning to you, sir.
1: Good morning. Good morning.
0: I mean, let's just start there. How do you go from pro football player to acclaimed chef? How does that happen?
1: Well, I mean, you know, when you're always eating good food, you know, you end up wanting to see how you can actually cook it. And, you know, growing up in the kitchen with my dad, man, it was just something that it was a great transition for me.
0: I love it. I love it. I'm excited about these dishes. We're going to start with the Denver dish first. This is the jalapeno bacon jam burger.
1: Yes,
0: and
1: then we'll
0: do the San Francisco dish. After.
1: Yeah, so, you know, just let's start off with a little small knife cuts. You know, you want to get your knife, want to get your onions going. Get a good chop going.
0: Okay. I see you use a cast iron skillet.
1: Yep. Use a cast iron. So you go ahead and add your onions.
0: All right. What else do you add in addition to the onions?
1: Add your onions, your garlic, your jalapenos.
0: Nice garlic.
1: Yeah.
0: Okay.
1: You see, you smell like you got that going.
0: I like that.
1: Yeah.
0: I like that. Okay.
1: So in the pan, you know, we started out with bacon fat that we render from our actual bacon. But if you don't
0: want bacon fat. Yeah. That's the secret, boys and girls.
2: That's what that is.
1: If you don't want to use bacon fat, you can always use avocado oil and a high smoke pot.
0: No, we're going to use bacon fat.
1: You know, you go ahead and add your bacon to it.
0: All right.
1: Cook that down.
0: And so you cook that down.
1: Yep, cook it down.
0: Is that brown sugar?
1: Brown sugar, man.
0: Oh,
1: gotta have it.
0: Oh, that's the pro tip. And what is that there?
1: Apple cider vinegar.
0: All of this goes in the pan. Okay.
1: All of this goes in the pan. Cook it up good. Let that go.
0: How long do you cook that?
1: Cook that down for probably about 15, 20 minutes.
0: All right. And what kind of beef we're using here?
1: Right here, we Angus beef right here.
0: Angus
1: beef. Good
0: Angus
1: beef right here. We're going to season it up.
0: Okay.
1: A little bit of salt and pepper.
0: A little salt and pepper.
1: We're going to add the garlic to your actual patty.
0: Why do you do that?
1: Then you want to get your flavor. So your pan cooking up that good garlic flavor in there while it's in the burger, you get that extra crunch and extra goodness in that burger
0: right there.
1: You get your burger, you add your Gouda cheese.
0: You like Gouda. You're a Gouda guy.
1: Yeah, it's a good nutty cheese. You know, you want to get that good flavor from it. You want so many different aspects. You got your brown sugar that's going.
0: Yes.
1: So then you get your nuttiness from your smoked Gouda. You cover that up so you can get your cheese to melt.
0: That's how you get the cheese to melt evenly.
1: Exactly.
0: Okay.
1: And now we're just going to assemble our burger.
0: Toasted bun?
1: Toasted bun, of course. Toasted bun. Get your burger.
0: Uh-huh.
1: Get your lettuce.
0: Yes.
1: Now you add your bacon jam.
0: That's what we made. That's the bacon jam.
2: The jam is bacon jam.
0: You can just eat the jam by itself.
2: Jam.
0: Okay, let's make sure we give San Francisco fans equal time here.
1: Yeah,
0: so this is the bacon jam burger.
1: This is the bacon jam burger.
0: I'm gonna take a bite.
1: Try that. So now we're jumping over here to our avocado mash.
2: Oh, so good. So good.
1: Adding your onions.
0: Oh, yeah.
1: Avocado, you add your garlic, your cilantro.
2: Ooh, all the things.
1: All the good things.
2: All the things.
0: Lemon juice?
1: Lemon juice. We gotta add a little bit of salt and pepper to that.
0: That bacon jam.
2: Isn't that bacon jam?
3: This is so crazy.
1: Okay, ain't it?
0: Man.
1: Yes, sir.
0: So what do you season the shrimp with?
1: We got a little bit of cumin, onion powder, paprika.
0: That's it.
1: Yep.
0: Just toss it together. Just
1: toss that in there. Get you a good mix.
0: Mm-hmm. Okay. Mm.
2: It's really good.
1: Make sure you got your oil and your garlic in your pan already.
0: Okay.
1: Seasoning up.
4: Got a real hot pan?
1: Real hot pan. Real hot.
2: Okay, look at
1: you. You know a little something.
0: Savannah Beathard had her own cooking show.
4: That's what I learned.
0: Wildly popular cooking show.
1: Stir that in. Let your shrimp get the even color on both sides.
0: What do we have here? What's the story on the Christinis?
1: Nice rice grilled Christinis, but you want something light but still flavorful. Mm-hmm. You get your Christinis, you toast your Christinis up. You top it with the avocado mash that you made earlier.
2: Avocado mash.
3: You can eat this.
2: Try that. Isn't that good?
0: That is good.
2: Oh, my goodness.
0: I like all the different textures.
1: Yeah,
0: you've got your crunchy, you've got your smash.
1: You got to have everything.
0: Chef, well done.
1: Thank you.
0: Who do you like in the game Sunday? Denver, San Fran.
1: Well, you know, Trent Williams is my client, so, you know, I'm going with the 49ers, man.
0: Smart man.
1: Yes, sir.
0: Smart man. Chef Tobias, thank you so much.
1: Thank you.
0: What's the verdict here, ladies?
2: You're bacon jam, avocado smash, so good.
0: Well done. For the recipes, as always, today.com/food.
5: We are back with Today Food Loves Football. Here to help you with the menu is Leah Cohen. She's the owner of Pig and Cow and Piggyback here in New York. Hey, girl.
6: Hi, how
5: Oh my God, this is so exciting. Okay. So you're gonna make the ultimate wing.
3: Yes.
5: Okay.
3: We're doing two wings, but this one is a Korean honey butter wing.
5: Yeah.
3: Okay.
5: I already
3: So we're gonna start by just seasoning it with some salt and some
5: pepper.
3: Black pepper. Okay. And then we have some eggs. And this is gonna help coat everything.
5: Should I
3: jiggle
5: it around?
3: Yes, if you could toss that around. And we serve this at my restaurant, Piggyback, in Midtown.
5: So you put the egg wash first, and then what?
3: And then we're gonna coat it in the flour
5: mixture. Dump it in here.
3: And you can just put it in there, yes. And so it's flour, potato starch, and baking powder. And this gets it really nice and crispy.
5: Okay, so you roll those around.
3: Roll those around, and then we have some here. And so we're gonna fry them.
5: Okay, let's stick
3: those bad boys
5: in.
3: And they're gonna get really nice and crispy.
5: How long do you cook those?
3: I cook them for about 5 to 7 minutes, and then I actually turn the heat up really high and then get them really crispy.
5: All right, let's make your special
3: sauce. Okay, so this is the Korean honey butter sauce.
5: Yes.
3: So there's a lot of butter in there, of course,
5: and
3: a lot of garlic.
5: Garlic. Look.
3: A lot, guys. And then gochujang.
5: Yeah.
3: And then we have some fish sauce. And
5: I'm just going to bite into it.
3: Oh, yeah, go into
5: it. Yo, how is it?
6: Hold up.
5: Oh, my God.
6: Hold up. Breaking news. Savannah likes these.
7: This is good.
8: Hey.
5: Yeah.
3: And then we're just going to toss them in there.
5: Come down.
3: And then
5: we got to go super fast.
3: And then these are the whole wings, okay? And then we season them with salt and pepper again.
5: What's the sauce?
3: The sauce is called tebasaki. It's like an adult version of teriyaki sauce. And we're going to coat these in potato starch. And then we fry them.
5: You fry them
3: up? Actually, we bake these. These are baked, and you can air fry
5: baked
3: them too,
5: wings?
3: Which I love.
5: How's the beer? Good. Oh my God.
3: And then we have the soy sauce. We have some sugar, some sake. Because you want a little booze in your sauce.
5: All right.
3: Some black
5: Don't worry.
3: Vinegar.
5: All good, girl. Okay, we're gonna take a bite. Y'all love it.
3: So we're gonna toss these.
5: You have done a fantastic job.
3: Thank you. And then we just top it with sesame.
5: Love you. Yo, these wings are crazy. All right, guys, you can catch those recipes on today.com. Heaven.
7: Heaven.
5: / food.

0: Our anchors are done with the food. I mean, the segment's sort of over in one part of the studio over there. That's how good this is. It's Today Food Loves Football. We are back. We got awesome snacks. We've got the dynamic duo, husband and wife, Scott Tassinelli and Angie Rito. They are the chefs and owners of the great Don Angie, one of New York's hottest restaurants. Really great to have you guys.
1: So to start our meatballs, we add a little milk to bread here.
0: Is this We're making any something old bread called or a day old bread. Does it matter?
1: Yeah, it could be anything. This is like torn sourdough. This is called a panade. This is going to add like some moisture to the meatballs.
0: Yep.
1: Absolutely.
0: Do you like your sourdough bread? Is that kind of a first choice?
1: Yeah, I think so. I mean, it has it has like a nice depth of flavor in there.
2: And then you're going to wring it out. Yep. All the milk.
0: Yep.
2: And you're going to add the bread to ground chicken and then chorizo.
0: Mm.
2: This is like a Mexican chorizo, so it's really soft, but you could also use the hard chorizo. You just got to grind it up.
0: Yep.
2: Then we're going to add cotija cheese to it.
0: Yes, you are.
2: Some eggs.
0: Eggs.
2: And then our spice mix, which is salt, pepper, cumin, oregano, grated garlic, and dried garlic and dried onion.
0: Okay,
2: put
0: perfect.
2: And then mix it up. You're going to end up with this.
0: Yep.
2: And then Ange is going to, I don't know if you want to scoop some meatballs.
1: Yeah,
0: sure, I'll scoop
1: there.
0: A meatball.
2: So we use one of
0: how
2: these
0: the meatballs, guys?
2: Out good. We use one of these because then everybody gets, like, you know, all the meatballs are even size, right?
0: Yes, so. Even size. Smart.
1: So this is like a Tex-Mex style meatball. I feel like, you know, Dallas, like the cuisine that stands out there most to us is Tex-Mex, so.
0: All right, so we're going to squeeze some meatballs there. That's really not
1: nice,
0: so hot,
1: nice,
0: but that's
1: well,
0: okay.
2: Then you got to do a quick roll up.
1: Yeah, you know.
0: Okay.
2: You know, that's right.
1: There you go.
0: And then those cook for how long?
2: It's about like 15 to 20 minutes until they're golden brown in about a 350
0: pretty quick
2: oven.
0: Yeah. Yeah, it's chicken. All right, so we're making what is this a sauce to go
1: so
0: with it?
1: So this so this is like an herbed labneh. It's like a thick yogurt. It sort of is like a like a cooling element that's going to pair well with the spicy meatballs. Mm-hmm. So we have the labneh here. We have a little bit of salt, sugar, oregano.
0: That's going into what? What is the base of that?
1: This is labneh. It's like a thick yogurt.
0: Like a Greek
1: basically.
0: Yogurt?
1: Yeah.
0: Okay.
1: Some lime juice, some grated garlic.
0: Greg, you're right over there? Yeah.
3: He's laughing at me.
1: That was a good start.
0: I just wanted to ask you a question while your mouth was full. I don't need the answer.
1: And mix this up. And then this is going to be the base of our meatballs here.
0: Yep.
1: And we just add a little bit of fresh scallion and cilantro on top there.
0: So, all right. That is the Cowboys. Good luck to the Cowboys. Let's go to Philly. What were you guys thinking?
2: Philly's famous for cheesesteaks, but also famous for the roast pork sandwich.
1: It's a lesser known, you know, like Italian-American dish there that's super popular.
0: Right.
2: So. Roast pork provolone and broccoli rabe.
0: So you were like, let's take some of those elements and just make nachos.
2: Correct.
1: Why not?
0: Love it.
1: Yeah.
2: So we're going to do a pork shoulder. You could use bone in or bone out. This is bone in, I believe. We're going to sear it in a pan.
0: Yep.
2: And then we're going to take it out after we get it golden brown. And to that fat from the pork shoulder, we're going to add onions, sliced onions. And then we're going to put in our spice mix here. So for this one, it's oregano, thyme, fennel, and chili flakes.
0: Mm-hmm.
2: Keep chopped going. Garlic.
0: Yep. The meatball.
2: And tomato paste. We're going to cook that out for a few minutes till the tomato is cooked.
0: Great meatball.
2: Then once the tomato paste is cooked, we're going to add white wine.
0: Yep.
2: Reduce that down.
0: I got you.
2: Add tomato. Add chicken stock.
0: Got it.
2: And then we're going to take the pork shoulder and we're going to put it into a slow cooker. It's going to go in the slow cooker. We're going to pour this mixture right on top of it.
0: Right.
2: The best thing about making this.
0: I love that you can do this inside. You don't have to do like a green egg smoking situation.
2: Yeah, I mean, you do it inside.
0: No, this is just easy.
2: Yep. The best thing about this, you're done. Put it on high, four hours.
0: It. 4 hours. That's
2: drink
0: not even
2: some beers,
0: that long.
2: Watch the game, that's it. And
0: great.
2: Then Angie's going to show the broccoli rabe.
0: Okay.
1: So I have some garlic here. I'm going to add my rabe. Season it with a little salt.
0: Beautiful.
1: Once this is cooked, we like to finish it off. We have to cook it for like 6 to 7 minutes to get it like super wilted.
0: Mm-hmm.
1: Once this is finished, we like to finish it off with a little fresh lemon juice and sugar just to kind of cut the bitterness.
0: Ooh, nice that. Nice touch.
1: And then for layering the nachos, the best, you know, the most fun part here. Basically, the secret to a good nacho is just like many, many layers.
0: Okay, talk slow.
1: So, yeah, we're just going to get our pulled
0: pork
1: here.
0: Down, load it up.
3: Did you try this yet?
1: Don't be shy.
3: You got to try the nachos.
0: I know, but then I got to talk and go to break.
3: It's worth it.
0: No, I'm a pro. I got to
4: wait. You talk.
0: Big game. We're back with Today Food Loves Football. Isn't that the truth? We've got the game Sunday night here on NBC. Chiefs, Packers, our friend Katie Beagle's here with some great food to go. Katie, always good to see you. Happy holidays to you.
5: See you, too. Happy holidays.
0: Love the sweater.
5: Thank
0: matches
5: you.
0: Kansas City. Are you pulling rank here? You're going KC?
5: Well, I was thinking more holiday,
0: okay.
5: But
4: You know, I guess I am
0: I don't
4: in
0: know.
4: Theme.
0: A little bias.
5: Well, I do really love ribs, and Kansas City is famous for their barbecue. Mm-hmm. While I don't have a smoker at home, I love to make ribs in the oven. So this is a really
0: I love you're
5: great
0: doing
5: way
0: this
5: to
0: because
5: do
0: I do have a smoker at home, and it's so intimidating. I would love to know how to do it without using
5: this
0: it.
5: This is so easy. So Kansas City typically has a dry rub. I've got some chili powder here.
0: Cheers, everybody.
5: I've
0: Willie.
5: Got Cheers. I've got celery seed, salt, pepper, paprika, cayenne, dry mustard, onion powder, garlic powder.
0: Cayenne better than Caillou.
6: That's right. Oh, yes.
0: Whiny spice.
6: Little inside. I like that.
2: Whiny spice. That's funny.
5: All right. Mix that together.
0: This
5: and
0: is
5: then
0: your
5: we're
0: rub.
5: Just going to sprinkle it over.
0: No olive oil, no binder. Just
5: no,
0: let it rip.
5: No, you don't need it. There's plenty of fat in there. Nope. And so you're going to use your hands to rub it in. And then the ticket is to really wrap this tightly in foil.
0: Okay.
5: You're going to put it in the oven, 500 degrees for 20 minutes, then turn it down to 250.
0: Wrap the whole tray, just this?
5: No, wrap the ribs.
0: The ribs, okay.
5: Wrap the ribs themselves. So these are spare ribs. They take a little longer, 2 to 3 hours to to cook until they're falling off the bone. If you were doing baby backs, about an hour and a half. So now we're going to make our barbecue sauce. Mm-hmm. Kansas City is a tomato-based barbecue sauce and usually has some molasses, which we have. So I'm using ketchup.
3: You have done Kansas City
0: it's
3: justice.
0: So good.
5: Did I do okay?
3: You did.
5: You know, I always get nervous making barbecue because people in their areas are so particular about it. So I know I'm going to find out on Twitter.
3: I'm from Kansas. I'm a Kansas City snob. This is delicious.
5: All right, great.
0: Okay, seal of approval from
5: Thank
0: Chanel.
5: Thank you. Woohoo! All right, so ketchup goes in. You
0: I'll
5: stir that for me.
0: Gotcha.
5: And I'm going to add to it some chicken broth. And we've got some molasses here. That's the good stuff.
6: Oh.
5: Adds so much
0: So the ribs are in the
5: flavor.
0: Oven, right?
5: Ribs are
0: at
5: in the
0: what?
5: Oven.
0: Say the temps again. I'm wondering.
5: 500 for 20 minutes.
0: Hot for 20.
5: Yeah,
0: oh, okay.
5: And then turn it down to 250.
0: Got it.
5: Brown sugar. Oh. I want this to be nice and sweet, and we're going to balance that out with some apple cider vinegar. And we've got some Worcestershire sauce.
0: And this
5: there.
0: Is really where the difference is between a Kansas City style rib or a North Carolina style rib. It's in this
5: the
0: barbecue sauce.
5: Sauce. Yeah. And then all the spices.
0: All
5: go
0: the
5: in.
0: Things. Yeah.
5: Yeah. So let that cook down and get thick.
0: Yeah.
6: Got a nice little kick to it.
5: You like it?
2: Yeah.
0: And sweet.
5: I'm so happy.
2: Very, very good.
0: Okay.
5: All right. So after those ribs come out of the oven, you're going to finish them either under the broiler or on the grill. By painting them with a little bit of that sauce, and all the sugar that's in there is going to get nice and crispy on your ribs and give you that great crust.
0: When you say finish it, is the internal temperature when you pull it out of the oven not to eating temp
5: no,
0: yet?
5: No, it is. It is totally to eating
0: but
5: temp.
0: But this is just a little sear.
5: Just to make it have that
0: crispy.
5: Good crispy
0: gotcha.
5: Thing.
6: Little glaze.
5: Yeah, so gives it that little extra something something.
0: Yep. Okay. Wow.
2: Wait till right. you try it.
6: Go in.
5: God, yeah, wow. decide yeah, how good. You like
6: go
5: it.
6: Go in there, baby.
7: Delicious.
6: Yeah. Fantastic.
2: Great. Oh, so good.
7: Nice
5: and then Green Bay Packers, Wisconsin, cheese, of course.
6: Cheese head.
5: So we're going to make some cheese soup. This is a really nice light dish.
0: Okay. All right. About to say.
5: Okay, cheese. So I've got some butter going here, and I'm going to add my mirepoix to it. So that's just celery, carrot.
7: Awesome. Carson's picking some.
5: And onions.
0: Wow. Yeah.
5: Yeah, who are you rooting
0: Well, Siri
5: for?
0: Went to college in Wisconsin, so I felt like for the family I should.
7: Sure. Yeah.
5: Badgers. And then I'm going to add some thyme and a bay leaf to it. And you're just going to let that cook down, let those vegetables get nice and tender. It takes about 10 minutes.
0: Mm-hmm.
5: And then add to it some flour.
0: Yep.
5: And that's going to be our thickener. And a little bit of sweet paprika. And that's going to help give some color to our soup.
0: I asked you a question backstage when I saw the big vat of beer cheese soup. I said, how long before this soup seizes and just becomes like cement? And that's not necessarily the case. It doesn't.
5: It doesn't because... we've got some white wine going in.
0: See, now, the acid from the white
5: acid
0: wine.
5: The acid will help. Yeah. And so typically,
6: Science. Typically
5: this is made with beer, but I'm a wine drinker, so I use wine.
0: All right, well,
5: and then
0: not...
5: some milk. Yeah, add it right in there. Sure. Why not? And then you're going to let that simmer.
0: Oh, we got to go.
5: And
0: then, how's the soup, guys?
5: All the garlic really goes in.
0: All the things.
5: The bacon,
0: all the additive things.

0: you know what that music means. We're back with Today Loves, Today Food Loves Football. Epic matchup coming your way Sunday night right here on NBC. Dallas Cowboys taking on those undefeated San Francisco 49ers. And if you are looking to take your game day spread to the next level, you've come to the right place this morning. This is Elizabeth Poet. She's a seventh generation cattle rancher. She stars in the hit cooking show, The Ranch Table, over on Magnolia Network. And she is out with her debut cookbook. There it is, Ranch Table. Congratulations.
1: Thank you so much.
0: My friends are already scarfing down
1: your creations. Yes, good.
2: I've never tasted anything like this.
3: Heaven.
1: Oh, good. Yes.
0: So let's,
1: wow.
0: So let's, I guess we should probably start with the casserole.
1: Yeah, we're going to do a chili relleno casserole. This is super simple. All my cooking is very, very simple, easy to do, especially for a big crowd.
0: Okay.
1: So we are roasting these chili peppers. If you don't want to roast the chili peppers, you can just buy them from a can. But these are awesome. I just usually just roast them. Put them in a bag, steam them. You can peel them, and then add them in. Really delicious.
0: Okay.
1: So easy.
0: So this first dish that we're making is called a what?
1: A chili relleno casserole.
0: Okay.
1: So, you know, love chili rellenos, but this is a casserole because it's so much more easier. So let's do it.
0: Savannah loves a casserole.
2: Yeah. I love a one-pot meal.
1: I know, right?
2: Yeah.
1: Yes, exactly.
2: Casserole.
1: I'm not, look, I'm busy.
0: Yoker,
1: we don't need a lot of dishes.
0: There's a yolk in there.
4: No, hey.
0: There's a yolk in there.
4: So what?
0: No, joke yolk.
2: Joke
0: yolk.
4: Oh.
0: That's the first time one
1: look
0: of,
1: at that.
0: Wow. That's a first.
4: Maybe it wasn't
2: we
4: that good.
2: We all missed it.
1: Yeah. Okay.
0: Everybody
1: so
0: missed it.
1: We got Poor 12 game. Eggs.
2: Stay focused, Elizabeth.
1: I'm going to. Come on, everyone.
4: Focus.
1: Focus. Let's make some food.
0: Heavy cream?
1: Yeah, we're putting heavy cream, heavy a little cream. Salt, a little pepper. Boom. Done.
0: All right.
1: We're moving on. I have some tomatoes. What we're going to do is just do some layering.
0: We're going to build.
1: We're going to build.
0: We're going to build.
1: Well, oh, that's a spoon. So let's use a spoon and not my finger.
0: So those are the chilies that you roasted.
1: These are the chilies that I roasted. Okay. Again, you can just use chilies that are from a can just to make it simple if you don't want to roast them. But you add that, a little bit of cheese.
0: What kind of cheese you got there?
1: This is a Monterey Jack. Okay. Super delicious,
0: right.
1: Easy.
0: So
1: and then we're going to layer all of that.
0: How long are we going to bake that?
1: So once we layer it, then we're going to move in and take this. Excuse me. I'm going to need this. We're going to then pour all of this all over and bake this at 350 for about 45 minutes.
0: That's pretty easy.
1: Boom. Done.
2: Very.
0: Done. I could actually do that.
1: We move on. We have this delicious taste it.
0: Right,
1: chili relleno casserole.
0: I'm going to taste this.
1: Has a little bit of that chili taste.
2: It's good.
0: So this fried chicken.
2: Nachos or something, too.
1: Uh-huh. Yeah.
0: This fried chicken that you're about to make here.
2: Oh, my gosh. Mm.
1: Fried chicken. This is my favorite. I love it.
0: She travels with her own honey. She walked in.
2: Oh, wow.
0: The honey bottle.
1: I brought the honey from the ranch.
2: We have to hear every step because this crust is otherworldly.
1: Yes, it's so good. So we're going to brine this chicken because the thing about fried chicken is you want that moisture in the chicken. You want that flavor. So I make a brine. I put some lemon juice, water, salt, a little bit of, what is this, rosemary. And a whole bunch. I literally just throw in those.
0: And how long do you brine your chicken?
1: Well, I want to say about 2 hours or overnight. Sometimes I love to just do it overnight because then you don't even need to think about it. And, you know, it's ready in the morning.
0: All right.
1: So this is the chicken. Here's the brine all ready to go. We pour that in, let that sit for, you know, as long as you can.
5: Again, could the brine be cooled
1: two
5: before
1: hours,
5: you pour
1: yes,
5: it?
1: Yes, you want to make sure you get it nice and cold and let it brine. Okay. So that's great.
0: Now, this looks like it might be part of the secret.
2: This is it.
0: This is
2: insane.
0: What's the seasonings?
1: So we have all sorts of really delicious seasonings. There's chili powder. There's paprika. There's salt, pepper. It's very simple, though.
0: Okay.
1: But the secret really is this is the place where a double dip is a good thing. This is a double dip situation.
0: You dredge twice.
1: Flour, what's
2: I dredge
1: in there?
2: Twice. Is it just flour?
1: There's flour and all sorts
2: How
1: of yummy
2: is it
1: spices.
2: So crunchy.
1: It's crunchy.
2: And then what are you dredging in? Is that milk or buttermilk?
1: We
2: or
1: throw
2: what?
1: It in. This is a buttermilk.
2: Okay.
1: You throw it in and then you go back.
0: Back in. Yes. You go back in.
1: Dip. Back in. It's a double
0: dry,
1: dip.
0: Dry, wet, dry.
2: You dredge,
1: and that
2: you dredge
1: is good.
2: Again.
0: All right, we got 30 seconds.
1: Okay, great.
0: So what kind of oil do you use?
1: We're just using canola oil, frying it up.
2: Please try.
1: Again,
0: you don't have to tell me.
1: Adding in some honey on top and boom. Boom. You
2: You're
1: have
2: die.
1: A
0: oh my gosh.
2: Get ready.
1: Chicken, so it's all in the cookbook.
2: Get ready.
4: Look at that.
3: That's the best fried chicken I think I've ever had.
2: I know. It truly is. Fried. I don't know how you got the crust that way.
3: Uh-huh.
2: It's
0: well
2: got to be
0: done.
2: A technique.
0: Well
1: great.
0: Done. Congratulations on the cookbook.
1: Thank
5: like
1: you.
5: A fried class.
0: Congratulations on wiring
1: I
0: our
1: know.
0: Audience.
1: Heaven. Heaven in a bite.
0: By the way, Elizabeth's cookbook is called The Ranch Table.

0: We are back with Today Food Loves Football, and this morning we're celebrating Hispanic heritage with some fun twists on some game day favorites. And to do it, we flew in James Beard Award winner Rick Martinez himself. He's the best-selling author of Mi Cocina. It's an ode to the flavors of Mexico. Chef Martinez flew in from Mexico just for this, so thank you for doing that. One of the things I've always enjoyed about your approach to cuisine is you want to make sure folks understand that the food of your people, it ain't just quesadillas and tacos.
1: Amen. No, that's exactly it. And the thing that I love about football food and what I wanted to really try here is bringing in what we know and are familiar with in the U.S., but incorporate some Mexican twist to it.
0: So this weekend, Sunday night, we've got the Steelers taking on Carson's Raiders, coming off that nasty loss. Steelers coming off their first victory of the season. So it should be a pretty good game Sunday night on NBC. So let's start with, I guess we'll start with the corn fritters for which team?
1: For the Steelers.
0: All right.
1: Yeah.
0: The Steelers.
1: Yeah. All right. So what we're going to do is we're going to make some Mexican street corn or esquites. So I've got some poblano. We're going to throw in some onion, some garlic, lots of garlic.
0: What is this?
1: That is chili de árbol. That is basically a little bit of powdered fire.
0: Powdered fire.
1: Powdered fire.
0: Be careful with that.
1: Exactly.
0: Powdered fire.
1: So we're just going to saute this up.
0: Okay.
1: And then when this gets a little bit soft, we're going to add some corn. And you can use fresh corn.
0: Or frozen.
1: Or canned.
0: All right.
1: You just want to make sure that you drain it really, really well. We're going to throw in some cilantro and a little bit of parsley or oregano.
0: Okay.
1: And just let this go.
0: It smells amazing.
1: We want to cook that down until it gets nice and toasty, which we've got to swap right here.
0: Okay.
1: And now we're basically going to make a hush puppy batter. So we've got cornmeal, flour, salt, sugar, baking powder. Got some melted butter. An egg.
0: What is this?
1: Just buttermilk.
0: Buttermilk.
1: Yeah.
0: Buttermilk.
1: Yeah. Got to have a little tang in there.
0: You keep working. I'm going to taste.
1: All right. So I'm just going to stir this up, mix this all together. I love those. Those are so good. I used to work.
0: These are delicious. It's hush puppies with corn.
2: We're so happy.
0: Go wrong with hush puppies and corn.
1: You love it?
2: Love. You don't even know. So good.
0: So you mix the corn with the hush puppy batter.
1: Yeah, so this is basically Mexican street corn. We're going to throw that in. We're going to fold this into the batter. Make sure you don't really overwork it. Just make sure that it's all nice and evenly incorporated. And then we have this, which is my batter. We have hot oil. One of my favorite tricks is using an ice cream scoop. I think ice cream scoops, they're great for cookies, meatballs, hush puppies. So
0: Ice cream.
1: Oh, yeah, that.
0: Yep.
1: So you just want to take a scoop and then just carefully drop it in.
0: All right.
1: And this makes perfect size
0: hush
1: puppies.
0: How long roughly do you cook that?
1: These will be about 4 minutes.
0: Let's move down. I want to make sure we get to this Frito pie that... It looks like the tasting table is thoroughly enjoying it.
1: Excellent.
2: We're inhaling, Greg.
3: This is our kind of football food, and the Raiders win tonight.
1: So this is a quick al pastor sauce. You can use this for shredded chicken. You can use it for pork. Basically, what we're going to do, we've got some chicken stock simmering here.
0: Okay.
1: We're going to throw in some chili guajillo, which are dried Mexican chilies.
0: Okay.
1: They're pretty mild.
0: Is it easy to find?
1: Yeah. Guajillos are pretty much in every grocery store.
0: Okay.
1: This is achiote paste. If you can't find this, you can sub in tomato paste. That's totally fine. Got some orange juice.
0: Okay.
1: For a little heat, we've got some smoked jalapenos or chili morrita, which I adore. Salt, garlic, obviously.
0: What's that like?
1: And this is a little agave syrup because we need a little bit of sweetness.
0: And could you just use rotisserie chicken here?
1: This is rotisserie chicken.
0: Oh, great.
1: Yeah. So we're going to bring that to a boil. Once this gets soft, about 20 minutes later, we're going to puree it in a blender. We will get this sauce.
0: Comes out looking like that.
1: Comes out looking like this.
0: Okay.
1: And this, we're just going to add into our rotisserie chicken.
0: Oh, okay. Easy enough.
1: Yep.
0: I love the presentation.
1: I know.
4: Look at this. It's so cute.
1: And we can do individual Frito pies, which, is pretty traditional, but... If you're having a big game day party, Go to Costco, get the giant bag of Fritos, cut it down the middle, and make a big centerpiece.
4: That's awesome.
0: So that could serve as a centerpiece, and eventually you just start to eat all
1: exactly.
0: it.
1: Exactly. I mean, this would serve one for me, but, you know. Chef, if you get the big bag.
0: We take that queso seriously.
2: What are you doing with your queso?
1: This is the most amazing queso ever.
2: What did you do?
1: So this is basically all my favorite things. You've got a really nice chili con queso with taco meat, pico de gallos, guacamole, sour cream. Mix it all together.
2: Chef, what's your cheese? What cheese did you use?
5: Yeah, what cheese?
1: You can use a cheddar. I try and use like a mild to a sharp cheddar. You don't want anything too sharp or it'll break up. Mm. So just use
0: it.
1: Cheddar, Colby, any kind of a good melted
2: meat on the bottom.
6: It's so good.
0: Chef, well done.
6: I got to
1: thank you so much.
0: Thank you for coming in from Mexico. And I feel like these are actually approachable. Like we can actually make these.
1: Oh, totally, totally. Yeah.
0: Thank you. Again, this is Chef Marquez.
5: That is unbelievable.
0: Justice, you want these recipes.
5: Ground beef
1: underneath all of that.
0: No.
1: Yes. Mix it all up.
5: I didn't know that.
1: Yeah.
5: I need a do-over.

0: You know what the music means. We're back with Today Food Loves Football. And this morning we are cooking up not one but two great game day treats to serve during Sunday night's game. That clash between the Bills and the Bengals should be a fantastic matchup. And bringing the flavor this morning, two-time James Beard nominee, Tiffany Derry. Tiffany is the owner of Roots Southern Table and Roots Chicken Shack in Dallas, Texas. Welcome.
1: Thank you.
0: Welcome.
1: I'm excited to be here.
0: They've already started. They've started. Let's go with the wings.
1: These are like all classic. This is what it's about, bringing flavor. So you can take wingettes, essentially, when we cut them, right?
0: Okay.
1: And then we're going to put some salt. Some pepper. Oh, you look like you're ready to get in there. Here we go. Give me some Creole seasoning.
0: Yes, ma'am.
1: Because, you know, I'm from the South,
0: yes,
1: baby.
0: Yes, you are.
1: And then we're going to add some flour as well.
0: Oh,
1: so that flour is going to really help crisp it up, give it some texture. That seasoning got
0: it
1: already.
0: It got
1: my
0: nose.
1: It's real. That's some flavor. Oh, hold on. He said he was ready. All right, so I'm going to do two ways. So we're going to, have a sip of some beer. That'll help you out.
0: You know what, Tiffany? You know me well.
2: You're putting it in the air fryer?
0: It's an option.
1: We're
0: going
1: to do an air fryer option because, honestly, it gets so crispy. Mm-hmm. And for those who like a traditional wing, go ahead and get it going in the fryer.
0: So what kind of oil do you use?
1: So this is canola. So what we want to use is something that has a high smoke point.
0: Okay.
1: And not all oils have it. You heard that Texas accent about to come out?
0: I did. I'm from South Carolina, so I could appreciate
1: that.
0: Wait,
1: my mama said I better have my TV voice going.
0: Let me ask you, air fryer versus traditional frying. Do you have a preferred method?
1: I mean, if I'm looking for crispiest,
0: yeah.
1: I'm going to go with the fryer.
0: Okay.
1: If I'm feeling like, you know, I need to take it easy today, and I don't want to mess with all of this oil, and I don't want to do all of that, then I'm going air fryer. It's no problem. You're still going to get all the flavor.
0: All right.
1: Okay, so we're going to do some garlic parmesan wings. We need to start it with a little butter.
0: Always start with butter.
3: Always.
1: Some garlic, because it has to be fresh garlic. Okay. Don't give me no tube of water.
0: More Creole seasoning?
1: Give it to me.
0: All right.
1: We got our Creole in there. We're going to put a little Parmigiano in there. Boom. Give me some parsley.
0: Yes, ma'am. Mm-hmm.
1: What about a little salt?
0: A little salt. A little
1: and pepper.
0: Too. All right. Okay.
1: Well, you in there. I like
4: right
1: it.
4: There.
0: Okay.
1: So you can smell that instantly.
0: You can.
1: Mm-hmm. Garlic, Parmesan. Mm-hmm. Give it a little toss.
4: You could put that on fries, too, Chef.
1: Oh, my God. You are talking my language.
0: How is it good?
5: You got to try.
4: Oh, it's delicious.
5: Right,
0: this is so good.
4: The flavoring is good.
1: I like it because it's still light, and it's still crispy. You get tons of flavor.
4: Yeah, it's not candy.
1: And you don't need to have all the hot sauce.
0: Nope. That's a good wing.
1: Okay.
0: That's a really good wing. Well done.
1: Here we go. This is what we got going on for Buffalo, right?
0: Okay,
1: right. Now let's move on over to Cincinnati.
0: Yeah.
1: All right. All right, so we're going to make Cincinnati-style chili. Have you ever had Cincinnati-style chili?
0: Like your chili three-way.
1: That's it. Okay, so what we're going to do is onion. We're going to add in our ground beef. Okay, now this is about as much as you're going to see of normal.
0: Okay. Oh, here's a secret ingredient.
4: Uh-huh. What is it?
0: Chocolate.
1: It is chocolate.
5: Wait, what?
0: It's like a mole. It's like a mole.
1: I'm telling you. Now, let me get there.
0: Sorry.
1: That is the idea. So if you're thinking like mole, right?
0: Yes,
1: cinnamon,
0: ma'am.
1: Sugar, brown sugar, Worcestershire, there is some smoky paprika, allspice. Ooh. All of that goes
0: all
1: in.
0: All of it goes in the chili.
1: Goes in. Get it going.
0: What else? What
1: going.
0: Is this here?
1: Give me a little stock.
0: A little stock, okay.
1: So if we were at home, we would brown this chili. We would make it, tomato paste. You need that richness. And then
0: a little brown sugar.
1: Little brown sugar for the sweetness. Now, this isn't supposed to be sweet. It's supposed to be balanced. And you can't forget the Worcestershire.
0: Oh, that's right. Sorry.
5: Okay.
1: Get that going. Mix it all up. Add your dark chocolate.
0: So we got about 30 seconds left.
1: And you're going to do tomato, and you're going to do stock, and then you're going to come over here, and you are going to make that dog. So here, you can grill it, you can fry it, you can do a little chili.
3: That's it.
0: What's the word?
3: That is a good dog.
4: That is a good dog.
1: So good.
4: It's a good thing we're running the marathon this weekend.
3: That's right.
4: Oh, wait, we're not.
3: No. But we're going to watch.
0: Well done, Tiffany. Well done.
5: Great job, Tiffany.
1: Thank you.
0: You know where to go for the recipes. Today.com/food.

0: We're back with Today Food Loves Football. It is week two of the young NFL season. Division rivals, the Miami Dolphins, who looked absolutely amazing last week, taking on the New England Patriots Sunday night right here on NBC.
1: Oh, it's going to be a tough game for the Patriots, but we'll see. We've got some good food at least, great recipes while you watch the game. Our friend, cookbook author Alex Cornicelli is here. Wrote a cookbook with her daughter, Ava. It's called Cook It Up.
2: How old
3: is
2: Ava?
3: Cool.
2: Yes.
3: That's cool.
1: How old is your daughter?
3: She's 16.
1: Wow, she's an author now?
3: Yeah.
1: What did she contribute to the book?
3: Oh, my God, over half the recipe.
1: That's amazing.
0: It made its debut on the New York Times bestseller list.
1: Wow.
3: Yes. I love how you just added that. And this is my,
0: I'm your hype man.
3: You are my full hype man.
0: You're going to start with the steak?
1: My 16-year-old is still asleep right now.
3: Yes.
1: 16-year-old's a New York Times bestselling author.
3: Yeah, no, my daughter's probably asleep now that she's an author. She's like, I don't have to get up anymore.
1: What are you doing for the Dolphins? I see you've got some seasoning.
3: I love
1: going
3: how you
1: steak.
3: Make it for the Dolphins. Because you want your
1: this is the Miami table.
3: Away. Okay, so little oil and vinegar on some sliced up cabbage, salt. Let it sit for hours.
1: Yeah.
3: Let that vinegar soak in. Salt.
1: Did you wear that sweater knowing you were going to do cabbage? Are you matching the cabbage on
3: you
1: purpose?
3: You know I coordinate
1: You're
3: my
1: so
3: food
1: good.
3: My whole life.
1: You're so
3: good. So salt and chili powder,
1: sound.
3: Hanger steak.
1: Oh, yes. That's the sound of angels singing.
3: It really is. And then we come down here and we just build it. Literally, we're going to do a little mashed avocado on a corn tortilla.
1: Corn's a good tortilla for this, right? Better than flour?
3: I like them both, but I'm team corn.
1: For this application, I like corn better.
3: You do.
4: Corn.
1: This little taco
3: here. I agree. Right? Then, so the avocado on the bottom is like nature's glue. And then we get into just a little steak on top.
1: I mean, you can't beat
0: Come
1: this.
0: On.
3: The cabbage with that vinegar. Little lime
4: this
3: to finish.
4: Sauce.
1: Yeah.
3: And that's
1: so
3: easy.
1: Sounds like a little street food and so delicious.
3: Yeah, snackable.
1: All right, come on
0: and
1: down.
0: Let's talk about these chicken sandwiches, Chef.
3: Yes. So the chicken
0: looks like
3: sandwich.
0: You kind of pounding them out a little bit?
3: Yeah, cutlets. You can usually get them. Look, he's already eating. I love that
0: I
3: you're like, I can't stop eating.
0: I don't want
1: our tasters are here. How are the tacos?
5: Oh, my gosh. Oh.
1: They good, Al?
5: Hey, Craig.
3: So good.
5: Craig.
3: So good. I'm so glad. And then in the egg.
5: No, still there. Still there.
3: Little egg. I love how literally I'm like by myself here because they're all eating.
5: Yeah.
1: Well, Ava should be here, but she's sleeping.
3: Yes, she's at home writing the next cookbook.
0: Panko?
1: All
0: just little panko crumbs there?
3: Panko, but I'm glad you asked because I mix in some of those old school plain bread crumbs.
1: Well, I like that.
3: So you get like the big and
1: the
3: small
0: texture.
5: Panko and bread.
3: Yeah, remember when there was like only one kind of bread crumb to get?
1: And then it was in the cylinder.

0: I like it spicy. I like it spicy.
1: When you use garlic powder versus garlic salt?
2: Well, I like the garlic powder with sauces because we're going towards ranch dressing, mm-hmm. Caesar dressing, mm-hmm. and you want that kind of gloriously trashy pizzeria garlic.
0: Trashy.
2: Right?
0: How do we?
2: Like
0: how do
2: like
0: we?
2: A born natural cook here. We've got.
0: How do we build it, chef?
1: Neglect.
2: So we're gonna build little mayo.
0: That's your sauce that you made.
2: Yeah, will you put the cutlet right on here for me?
1: I love this building part.
2: Yeah,
1: well, talk slow.
2: Right?
1: This is the best
2: talk
1: part.
2: Talk slowly. All right. So first.
1: Yes.
0: Ooh.
1: The crisp.
2: Perfect.
1: On that.
2: Look at that.
1: I
2: look
1: love
2: at that
1: the shredded lettuce. I love that.
2: Lots of shredded lettuce, please.
1: Love the thin pickle.
2: Yeah.
0: What kind of pickle?
1: Not a bread and butter pickle. It's the dill, right? I mean.
2: I'll see you guys later.
3: He's got
1: this. No.
3: He knows.
2: But every bite has to have that crunch,
1: yes.
2: of the lettuce, the pickle.
1: It does.
2: Right? We can even get a little, like, come on, it's Friday.
3: Mm. Yeah.
4: That's God's glue. Mm.
2: And then also, you know, it has to poke out of the edges. Like, the bread has to be too small. He's back there cooking my steak for me. You got to love
0: fantastic.
2: It.
0: Mm-hmm.
2: You like that?
0: No, I love that. That
2: I
0: is
2: love
0: fantastic.
2: You, just a lot of eating. I love that.
1: That's what it's all about.
4: Your pickle.
1: Sunday football.
3: So
1: Patriots, Dolphins. Patriots don't have a prayer in this game.
0: No.
1: Not the way the Dolphins are playing.
0: No.
2: You have to get my new cookbook and stay home.
0: Yes.
1: And the sandwich Alex made for us.
3: So good.
1: Incredible.
0: There's the cookbook.
1: Check it up.
3: Yeah.
1: Check it up, Ava. Hi, Ava. Congratulations. This recipe and more, today.com.

0: everybody. We are back with Today Food Loves Football. This morning, we're cooking up not one, but two bold and beefy meals in honor of the big game Sunday night. Chicago Bears, L.A. Chargers, bringing the flavor. We brought in pitmaster extraordinaire Erica Blair. Chef, good to see you this morning. Okay. Let's just get right into the
1: Let's do this. We're
0: going back to Chicago, early 1900s. Italian immigrants come over there making these beef sandwiches with like basically cheap cuts of beef. They're letting it slow braise, and it's become now a Chicago staple.
1: And it is amazing. And one of the cool things that we're doing is we're going to start with our giardiniera, which is basically a way to like let your body know it's time to party and it's time to eat.
0: I love that. What's that called?
1: Giardiniera.
0: Wow, I call it Friday. That works too, though.
1: So we're just going to sit here and boil this for about 5 minutes. You go ahead and do that.
0: And then the
1: and then we're going to start over here, too.
0: You've got some really thin cut beef here.
1: So you can use deli slices of roast beef, and we're going to put it in beef broth. We're going to get a little oregano, and then we're also going to do some garlic. And we're going to let that simmer for 5 minutes because that's giving even more flavor.
0: Love
1: it is so exciting. And now once you're done, you're going to save some of that giardiniera, the brine, right here. Party in a bowl. And you're just going to put a little bit on your actual sandwich.
0: Love that.
1: Yes, this is so good.
0: You guys eating the beefs over there?
2: Oh, my God.
0: But back in the day, that bread would be stale. And
3: that's
0: this is how they would...
3: That's why you use that brine.
0: Why you use the jus there.
2: The giardiniera?
0: Jus. Or they say in the Midwest, the gravy.
1: The gravy.
0: A lot of the gravy, too.
1: And so after we do our roast beef, we're just going to put it on top like this. Mm-hmm. And this is where you get to be the artist. So you can get some of that giardiniera, and you do it how you like it.
0: How much heat is in this
1: giardiniera? You can do
0: it. How hot's our party going to be tonight?
1: All right. A lot.
4: You.
0: This is great if you're in Chicago. These are fantastic.

0: Fantastic.
1: And
0: it's up there with Deep Dish now in Chicago, yeah. The Italian Peeps. Of course, the series,
1: The Bear.
0: About this also as well. So shout out to Portillo's. All right, let's move on.
1: Chicago is on lock.
0: Now we're in LA.
1: We are going to do some spicy beer braised beef tacos.
0: Yes, we are.
1: First thing we're going to do is season that meat. So get that salt and that pepper on that roast. You can use chuck or you can use shoulder. Yep. It is all up to you. And then we're going to put that right in here, and we are going to sear it, locking in those juices and caramelizing this before we braise it. And that's the key to beef. And one of the great things about this roast is that it's so versatile. You can do anything you want. You can make this into tacos. You can make this into pot roast.
0: Love it.
1: Beef is definitely
0: for your
1: tailgate.
0: You got beer going in there too, Chef?
1: We got some beer.
0: What kind of beer you got going in there?
1: We got a little Mexican lager.
0: Is that a little Modelo I saw back there? I went to get my morning Modelo, and it was gone.
1: It's in the cooking segment. I took it. And then we're going to add some smoke into this. So we got adobo, and that's what we're going to put in there to give it some of that sultriness.
0: Ooh, I like that.
1: Yeah, get it
0: adobo?
1: In there. It's just your
0: chipotle
1: peppers.
0: You have to make this?
1: Peppers.
0: Can you buy it just as is?
1: You can buy it in the can with the peppers already in there.
0: Wow,
1: love is done for you. And then just get it right here. There
0: How
1: you
0: long
1: go.
0: Is this going to braise, Chef?
1: 2.5 hours. So go binge
0: like low
1: watch
0: and slow
1: something.
0: And what sort of
1: low
0: heat?
1: Low and slow.
0: Yep.
1: Put it on medium. Put it on medium.
0: Cover
1: low.
0: It and just forget about it for a few hours.
1: Forget about it. Put it in a crock pot if you want.
0: I love that.
1: Go
0: too.
1: To work.
0: Ooh, yeah, old
1: it
0: school.
1: Only gets more tender.
0: Yep.
1: Now, here's the secret to this. For these tacos, you have your coleslaw. Everybody has coleslaw, but you're going to kick it up a notch. You're going to make it sexy coleslaw.
0: I know.
2: Right.
0: Right.
2: Oh,
1: we're putting some chipotle right in there.
0: Back. Wow.
3: Carson's going to be sexy coleslaw for Halloween.
0: That's right. I am.
1: I would pay. I would pay to see
0: that. That's not going
1: to
0: be easy.
1: And so there you go. And you can add, you know, if you want
0: what
1: some
0: did we
1: peppers.
0: Just put in here?
1: That is some of the chipotle sauce.
0: Oh,
1: and you're just mixing it in there. That elevates your coleslaw.
0: All of a sudden,
1: and
0: I
1: it
0: like
1: gives
0: coleslaw.
1: You that acid. Now, one of the cool things that you do, the sauce that you had in your roast,
0: uh-huh.
1: you're going to save it and you're going to reduce it because we're putting that as our gravy.
0: Oh,
2: our gravy.
1: So now,
0: waste not, want not.
1: I want to see your football skills. Get in there and tackle that. Shred it.
3: Oh, yeah.
0: I'd like to use my...
1: like that, but
0: like
1: boom.
0: Wow, this is fall. Look at this. Can you see this?
2: Fall.
1: And that's what you do. That's what you do in your crock pot. That's what you do in your slow cooker. When you're braising it, that's what you want. You want it to just be hand tender, getting everything you can do with your hands.
0: Uncle Alan, I would devour this board of beef before never even make a sandwich or taco.
1: That's happened many times on my ranch. I cannot tell you how many times everybody else got salad.
0: I love it. Yeah. So, Heather, we're having beef tonight, Chef. No?
1: We got sexy coleslaw. I was like, this is interpretive. So then you're going to reduce down your beef broth.
0: Yep.
1: Now you're just going to go and you're
0: going
1: to...
0: We're going back in?
1: Yes, you're going back in.
0: Because with the shreds.
1: With the shreds.
0: Oh,
1: you are
0: this.
1: Bringing that sauce in. Mm-hmm. And that's also a little cheat you can do on any
0: it's
1: meat
0: like
1: that you have.
0: It's like a two-time braise. Like it's a cook
1: it
0: and then a braise.
1: It is. It's the sneaky braise.
0: Oh my God.
2: So, sneaky braise and the sexy
0: mind blow.
1: And that's all you have to do.
0: Get a little corn taco and now, down and to
1: now
0: make
1: now we're
0: going
1: to go right here so you get to be an artist. Let me see what you want to make on your taco.
0: All right, well,
1: right
0: I like to
1: there and get,
0: it
1: in
0: little,
1: there.
0: Get a little cheese going in there. We're going to take a little
1: and the good thing about build. The good thing about this is truly, you see, I use the same cut of beef for two separate recipes.
0: Yeah. Got to have the cilantro.
1: Beef is super versatile. You can use it to beef up your tailgate.
0: You put the sexy slaw on it or on the side?
1: You can put it on or the side. It's how you want to do it.
0: All right, good. I'm going to leave the onions out.
1: There you go.
0: We got it. Guys, how is it? How's it
3: going? Really
2: good. Really good.
3: Real
4: so good.
3: Yeah. That's a good, it's a juicy one.
0: Oh my gosh.
3: Yeah, so good.
2: Well done, Erica.
3: Thank you, Erica.
0: That is great.
1: Thank you.
0: This is going to be a good game. Looking forward to this one. Chef, thank you so much. We're going to put

0: All right, we are back with Today Food Loves Football, getting ready for Sunday night's matchup between the Miami Dolphins and Philadelphia Eagles. That's a good game. 2-5-1 teams right there. Andrew Race here, known successful YouTube channel. Babish Culinary Universe is huge. It's got two recipes that are perfect for game day gathering from the new cookbook, Basics with Babish. Andrew, this cookbook's incredible, man. I mean, we got a lot of cookbooks, but this is like the new must-have cookbook because of two reasons. First of all, it's not just recipes. You're learning techniques. Mm. Second of all, in the culinary world, it seems like everybody on social media is quick to put out what looks perfect. Yeah. No one ever screws up. And this book leans into the idea of screwing up.
1: Yes. Exactly. Everything I know about cooking, I learned from making mistakes. Ah. So I wanted to make the readers a little bit more comfortable with making mistakes and seeing them as learning opportunities rather than failures.
0: I love that. Yeah. It's fantastic. So congrats on the book.
1: Thank you so much.
0: Go pick it up. So let's start with Miami. We think of Miami. Where are we going with the quesadillas here, huh?
1: Well, I mean, yeah. No, so I picked a couple recipes that I thought would be great for game day. So we're starting with some really easy chicken quesadillas.
0: All right.
1: Miami, you know, the perfect poolside food. If you're ordering food poolside, I love a quesadilla.
0: Yes,
1: so we're going to start there. I've got a chicken breast that's been butterflied. That means we're cutting it down the center, opening it up like a book, pounding it out just a little bit, just enough to demonstrate for TV. And then we're making a quick and easy marinade. I've got, here we go, a couple tablespoons of oil.
0: Yep.
1: Yeah, where's my beer?
0: I got you.
1: Oh, there we go.
0: Yep. Okay. Cheers.
1: You guys think of everything. Beer. Cheers. So I've got equal parts vegetable oil and lime juice.
0: Yep.
1: I've got paprika, I've got cumin, I've got cayenne pepper, and I've got oregano.
2: Beautiful.
1: Putting that in there. And I've got some garlic, which I've just crushed, because if you mince it too finely or pass it through a garlic crusher, you know, you've got little bits that are going to burn when you put it in the pan, so I like keeping them whole so it gets the flavor without burning it too much.
0: Good. All right. Yeah. So how long are you going to marinate the pounded butterflied chicken breast in
1: exactly. This is going to be going
0: matter
1: for
0: of hours or like overnight or
1: 30
0: matter?
1: Minutes up to 4 hours. Oh, you don't want to go too much longer than that, otherwise you could end up with not very a little over tender chicken.
0: How's the chicken quesadilla, everybody? You could just buy a rotisserie chicken and do that, and that's fine. But to go to this is the extra love you need.
1: Mm-hmm. That works really great because once you've got the leftover chicken, you want to let this cool completely because if the chicken's too hot, you're going to end up with a drippy quesadilla. Nobody wants that. So leftover rotisserie, perfect.
0: Yep.
1: So not very poolside. So this is going in the skillet.
0: Yep.
1: Right in.
0: Al, do you butterfly your chicken breast?
3: I never use chicken
0: breast. Yeah, you like thighs. You're a thigh guy.
3: But I butterfly a thigh.
1: Yeah. No, it's the best way to go. Yeah, with chicken breasts, you want to get it thin. You want to cook it fast and
0: more
1: hot.
0: Surface area for
1: and then that way it doesn't dry out.
0: Right, I'll cook this
1: sucker. Keep an eye on that for me. Yeah. Thank
0: and
1: you so
0: much.
1: And
0: then once it's done, you shred it. Let's build one.
1: Yeah, so once it's done, you're letting the breast cool completely so that it's not too drippy. Lay out some chicken. Slice it nice and thin.
0: Mm-hmm.
1: Cheese, of course. Yep. Two kinds of cheese, of course. Cheese. Extra cheese. Keep it going. Then we've got peppers and onions. Very simple. These have been sautéed with some simple oil and spices.
0: Back in the pan.
1: Press it down. Right in the pan. Now, I like using a lot of oil in my pan so you get it really crispy outside, so it's almost like eating a tortilla chip quesadilla.
0: Yep.
1: You can throw down some oil, or you could just spray this guy with some nonstick spray.
0: Okay.
1: Works great either way. Throw it down. Maybe in a slightly bigger pan than this.
0: That's fine. So this will get crispy. You don't have to cover it or anything like that, right? To get extra melty.
1: And then serve it up with your favorite toppings.
0: That is beautiful. All right, we got about a minute and a half.
1: Not long at all.
0: For Philadelphia.
1: Here we go.
0: For Mike Feldman's Eagles, Savannah. Big game. Really important game. What are we doing here? Philly cheesesteak? Take on.
1: Got to do Philly cheesesteak. Yep. So we're sautéing peppers and onions in this pan over here.
0: Yep.
1: We'll just get that going just so we pretend that we're doing it. Oh, thank you very much.
0: Got it.
1: All right. Then once those are sautéed, cooled, we're going to lay them out. Yep. On a piece of flank steak. Now, this flank steak has been butterflied as well.
0: Oh, wow.
1: That means we're cutting it right through the center, opening it up like a book, pounding it out slightly, and then we're lining it with all of our beautiful toppings.
0: Mm-hmm.
1: And, of course, lots and lots of cheese. Are you a provolone or a Whiz or an American?
0: I don't have a preference. I don't know.
1: What about you guys?
4: Cheese steak, you're supposed to have wit.
0: Whiz?
4: Wit. In
0: wit.
4: Philly, they wit, say whiz. Wit. Wit or wit out.
0: Oh, right. Wit.
4: That's what
0: definitely
4: they say.
0: The cheese.
1: Wit. Of course.
4: I like wit.
1: These
0: what
1: are
0: going to
1: be
0: Andrew?
1: All wit. We'll throw some Whiz right on at the end.
0: Okay, but perfect.
1: Inside, we're going to do provolone.
0: Butterfly the flank. That is. I've never heard of that. That's good. Now you're going to roll it up.
1: Then we're going to roll it up, and we're rolling it so that the grain is going this way.
0: Right, because ultimately you're going to slice against that grain.
1: Exactly. So once it's like this, we're going to slice it this way.
4: Did you tie it? Oh, yeah, you did.
0: Yeah, it tied it off.
1: So
0: like
1: that way, the grain of the meat is running.
0: The
1: this way it's
0: in
1: nice and tender. If you got it going the other way, it's going to be
3: It's amazing.
0: Delicious.
1: Throw it down. Grill it.
4: Wait, when would you do the whiz when you're doing that?
1: I mean,
0: thank you to Andrew, guys. Today.com/food. You can get all the recipes there. If you guys can just discuss this later, it'd be great. The book is incredible. Basics with Babbage.

0: Hey, we're back with Today Food Loves Football and the perfect spread for Sunday night's big game. It's a New York battle. The Bills taking on the Giants. For menu ideas, we turn to one of our absolute favorite chefs, Molly Yeh. She's in town for the Food Network and Cooking Channel New York City Wine and Food Festival. That sounds delicious.
1: It's so delicious. It's so much fun. And they do really incredible work for a great organization called In God's Love We Deliver.
0: Beautiful.
1: Which delivers meals to people living with sickness. So it's a really wonderful time.
0: Great food, great wine for a great cause. There's nothing better than
1: 100%.
0: That. All right, so let's get into it. We got a New York battle. Let's start with the Giants. What do you got
1: okay,
0: here?
1: Okay, we are making my pretzel challah bagel dogs.
0: Okay.
1: What's that?
0: Challah.
1: Challah. And we're going to start with the dough. So this is my super basic challah dough, really easy. I've got all the dry ingredients in the stand mixer. Flour, sugar, salt, and instant yeast, which I love because you don't have to proof it like active yeast in a separate bowl. Pour in the wet ingredients, just water, eggs, and oil, so the dough is super nice and moist.
0: This looks intimidating, but you're making it sound like it's pretty easy.
1: It's so easy, and with the sugar and the oil and the eggs in it, it's just so moist and delicious. It's hard to screw up. A great first yeasted dough. That gets kneaded for 7 to 10 minutes. It rises. You can also rise it overnight. And now this is the fun part. Do you want to
0: shape
1: some with me?
0: Okay. Absolutely.
1: So we've got the hot dogs and the dough here, and you just wrap it around kind of like a mummy.
0: Okay.
1: So you can use these for Halloween in a couple of weeks.
0: How much is this like working with puff pastry? Is it going to like rise about the same amount? Or
1: It actually rises a little bit more than puff pastry. Okay. So these are really nice. You can shape these the night before. And because when you look at them
0: and
1: right
0: you cover
1: now,
0: the whole dog, Mom?
1: You cover the whole dog. You want to get a nice tight wrap and lock in that hot dog so it doesn't fall out. Okay. So now those rise. Okay, now, so we've got the challah. What makes it into a pretzel is they take a little dunk in a baking soda bath.
0: Yep.
1: This is 1 cup of baking soda that I baked for an hour at 250 degrees, and that intensifies the baking soda, so you get more pretzel flavor. So delicious. These just go right in for a couple of minutes. And then once you get them fully coated, you can pat them off a little bit.
0: Mm-hmm.
1: So you got the challah, you got the pretzel, and now we're going to add the bagel element.
0: It's like therapy, wrapping that dog like that. That is so fun.
1: I'll tell you, the number one reason why I watch football is so that I can have an excuse to make these.
0: Oh, my gosh, yes. Or to make anything like this that you're not supposed to be eating every day.
1: It's so fun. Okay.
0: All right, so a little egg wash here at the end.
1: Egg wash makes it shiny. It's also
0: a little
1: the glue
0: everything seasoning.
1: That holds on the everything
0: bagel seasoning.
1: Do a lot of it because it's so good. Okay, are you ketchup or mustard?
2: Fantastic.
0: I'm more ketchup than mustard.
3: Really?
1: Me too.
2: Interesting.
1: I love that.
0: There we go.
1: Okay, touchdown.
0: Okay,
1: done.
0: How was
1: it? Good breakfast?
0: How was it?
3: Delicious.
4: Of course.
1: Okay.
0: Now we're in Buffalo. Which you say is the gateway to the Midwest. I'm not sure if that's true, but
2: it is true.
0: It is true.
2: Absolutely.
1: Okay. We're making my buffalo chicken hot dish, which is all of the elements of a buffalo wing, but in casserole form.
3: And no bones.
0: A hot dish.
1: No bones. No frying. You can eat it with a spoon. It's so good.
0: All right, talk slow.
1: We're starting with the requisite. Obviously, you have to have a carrot stick and a celery stick when you're having a wing, right? So that's chopped up. That's softening in here.
5: Celery in there. It's healthy.
1: With an onion, garlic, obviously some butter. And I like this, it all comes together in one dish. Do you want to sprinkle in the flour there? So
0: all
1: the flour will combine with the butter to create a roux.
0: Yep.
1: And you want to cook that off for just a couple of minutes to eliminate that flour flavor. Pour in the milk, let that thicken, and now you've got the base for
0: this.
1: Your
0: is important. This is the base of the whole thing right
1: this
0: here.
1: This is the base of the whole thing. And now we've got three cheeses.
0: Excuse me.
1: So cream cheese.
0: Yep.
1: That tang and that creaminess. Got to pile it in.
0: I'll hand them to you.
1: Blue cheese, obviously.
0: Like we're doing surgery here. Doctor?
1: Cheddar.
0: Sharp cheddar.
1: Cheddar for meltiness. And
0: chicken.
1: Paddles.
0: Call 911.
1: Oh, and you're forgetting the most important part.
0: What's that? The buffalo sauce.
1: The hot sauce.
0: Yeah.
1: Not too spicy, but it has that vinegar flavor. Okay.
0: And then we're dipping it using tater tots
1: as
0: the dip. And
1: then you cover it with tater tots.
2: That you've already done.
0: Sunday's the food festival in the New York area for a great cause. Be sure and check it out. You're going to be great at it. And we're back with Today Food Loves Football. It's going to be a big, great football game. Clash of the East versus West. Sunday night, of course, here on NBC. Talking Jets, my beloved Las Vegas Raiders, who have a new coach and GM. And, God, I hope we can make this energy last. We'll see if it can happen. We brought in the best chef here for this particular occasion. Cookbook author, of course, Matt Moore. Matt, good to see you. Cheers, bro.
6: Cheers, brother. Thanks so much for having me.
0: We got a lot of great food right now. I mean, let's start with the Jets. This is something that really interests me, this idea of a cast iron pizza. How do you pull this off?
6: Yeah, so we have a bit of the grit of New York against the glam of Las Vegas. We know it's going to be a big showdown. I think nothing is more quintessential New York than a great pizza. And I like to say that you can make a really great pizza at home. I'm going to show you how you can make your own dough. Now, that being said, I get it's game day, and sometimes we want to take a little bit of a shortcut.
0: Yep.
6: So if you want to sub out a store-bought dough, that's totally cool, too.
0: Or you can go to a local pizzeria. People don't realize
6: pizzeria.
0: This.
6: Yeah, you can stop in there
0: for a couple bucks. They'll give,
6: well.
0: You, they'll give you a roll.
6: So we've got some flour in here. We've got our yeast, and we also have some salt. If you can help me out, we've got a slurry here of warm water.
0: Okay.
6: And we've also got some sugar in that as well.
0: Yep.
6: And then we're going to actually add that olive oil, extra virgin olive oil.
0: Yep.
6: And then what we're going to do is just kind of put this down, put it on a low speed. We'll add in the rest of that flour. Mm-hmm. I'm actually using bread flour. You can sub it out with all-purpose, but I like the consistency that bread flour is going to give it. So that comes in gradually. We mix it until it basically becomes sticky. We're going to roll it out onto a floured surface, and then we're going to knead this by hand for about 5 to 7 minutes.
0: Is this an overnight proofing situation or no?
6: You can let it go for a minimum of about 4 hours. The longer it sets, the better it gets.
0: You can do this game day morning.
6: Totally, totally fine. And after you knead that, we want to let it rest for about 10 minutes.
0: Yep.
6: By making your own dough, you're actually kind of getting two for the price of one. So you can actually cut it in half, and then we're going to roll this out into kind of a 15-inch shape to fit our cast iron pan.
0: Yep.
6: I'm going to roll this over, add this over the top. Now, one of the things that I like to say here is that I'm from the South, man. We love our mamas, and we love cast iron cooking.
0: Yes.
6: So what I've done is I've heated this pan about 10 minutes in the oven at 400 degrees, and that's going to allow when we put the dough in.
0: So it's hot already.
6: It's
0: going to
6: stand
0: down.
6: Up.
0: No
6: we're
0: oil
6: get that
0: down
6: thin.
0: Or flour? Not, we're
6: nope,
0: not that sticking?
6: Just a seasoned cast iron pan, and
0: right.
6: We're going to build this like any other pizza. If you can help me out, we're going to add a little bit of sauce
0: have
6: to
0: you ever
6: that.
0: Done this cast iron pizza?
2: I've done cast iron baking, but not a pizza.
6: So a little bit of sauce. I'm using two different types of cheeses. So we've got our classic mozzarella cheese, mm-hmm. which is going to give us that ooey gooey, you know, melty love that we have here. Good job there. Thank you so much.
0: Got it.
6: This is something I love to do with my kids at home. We also have some Parmesan or Reggiano cheese,
0: mm-hmm.
6: some dried oregano. And listen, man, this is New York. I didn't come to play your front. We've got sausage. We've got ground beef. We've got ham.
0: Wow,
6: we also have some bacon, everybody's favorite. Mm-hmm. And we're going to finish this off with a little bit of capicola. And this is going to go into the oven for about 8 to 10 minutes. Forget
0: it,
6: about
0: huh?
6: it. It's going to be super delicious. Going to go with
0: nice
6: that cold beer and everything else.
0: Great, right?
3: Delicious.
4: The meat combo's great.
5: All the meats.
0: I mean, it's beautiful looking.
6: Las Vegas
0: all
6: is known for some great restaurants, right?
0: Yes.
6: Including a steakhouse.
0: Right.
6: I'm also a big believer that you can make a great steak at home.
0: Mm-hmm.
6: And so what I'm going to do whenever I have friends over in East Nashville, I often like to have maybe a little bit of an accompaniment to that. And so I've got a little bit of chimichurri.
0: Oh,
6: so it's just some roughly chopped parsley that we're going
0: to
6: add in here,
0: you know,
6: and then this comes together.
0: A little cilantro also.
6: Little cilantro is great as well. And then we've got the rest of our ingredients here. So we have salt, pepper,
0: mm-hmm.
6: dried oregano, minced shallot, red chili, and some garlic.
0: This is easy.
6: This is all going to go in here. And then what we need is to give it a little bit of a bite. So we've got our red wine vinegar. That's really going to stand up nice against the fattiness of the steak. And we'll add in our olive oil. We will mix this. This is something that you can do a la minute, or you can do it a couple hours.
0: You're not even going to blend this. You're just going to mix it up.
6: We've got one over here, too. So I have to tell you, I solved one of the few minor differences in my marriage by going to the local butcher shop.
0: What? How did that help your marriage?
6: Well, my wife loves the tenderness of a filet mignon.
0: Right.
6: And I like the beefy flavor of a ribeye steak.
0: Yeah, of course.
6: And so
0: is there
6: I'm here to tell you,
0: chef?
6: You can have your steak
0: and eat it
6: and
0: too.
6: Eat it too
0: wow.
6: By
0: literally.
6: Asking for the ribeye cap. Okay. So this is coming from the cap of the ribeye.
0: Yep.
6: It's also known as the spinalis muscle. And so what's cool about this is you're going to get that tenderness of the ribeye.
0: Okay.
6: And you're also going to get the beefy flavor that we love. You know, similar to the filet and that flavor as well. So I like to tie.
0: I only got about 30 seconds.
6: Like to tie this around.
0: We're
6: going to add this on.
0: Just going to grill it.
6: We're going to season these. We're going to get that beautiful Maillard reaction that we all love. Cook it to about 130 degrees internal temp.
0: You're cutting against the grain and putting it on this crostini.
6: It's going to come off the grill. I think it's totally appropriate to have a piece of meat hanging around an NFL game, but I think we also want to class it up a little bit.
0: This is gorgeous.
6: We're going to add our steak
0: to
6: that.
0: This seals the deal for the Las Vegas
6: Top
0: Raiders.
6: It with our
0: this meal wins, which means the Raiders are going to win. Today.com/food has all of this.

0: Well, football's back, and so is our special series, Today Food Loves Football. All season long, we're going to be bringing you tasty recipes in honor of the Sunday night game here on NBC. This week, Chicago Bears against the LA Rams out on the West Coast. Joining us, we got J.J. Johnson of Field Trip Restaurant right here at 30 Rock. But J.J., bear with me. Before we get to the recipes, let's just wrap up our tailgating bracket. A few moments ago, I mentioned nachos won the title, took down cheeseburgers. It crushed wings in the semifinals. And that was welcome news to Savannah Guthrie, who saw her dreaded bones with sauce, as she refers to wings, go down in flames. But I've been on a mission to convince Savannah that wings are actually wonderful. We have a plate of wings for you. You obviously have gotten bad wings in your life, so hopefully these will be good for you. There's buffalo sauce, there's blue cheese. Yeah. So please, smell them, take them all in, Savannah. And let me give you just a quick history lesson. Wings were born in 1964 by the co-owner of the Anchor Bar in Buffalo, New York. As the story goes, she accidentally ordered chicken wings instead of chicken necks, needed to find a way to use them. The creation was put on the menu, became a hit, and the rest is history. According to the American Chicken Council, we eat 1.3 billion wings leading up to and during the Super Bowl alone. So Savannah, let me just help you out on this quest. Here are five reasons why wings are wonderful. To start, they're the perfect group food. Like, you can get a big plate of wings and share it easily with a big group.
1: Yes.
0: Number two, wings have a higher skin-to-meat percentage than any other part of the chicken.
2: Really?
0: Three, wings are mechanically appealing to human beings because of the bone and the size. You can eat a lot of wings without any hassle to get to the good stuff, like crab legs or fish, right? Number four, they're wings. Who else has wings?
1: Yes.
0: Angels. Number five. Wings are American with humble roots. They're meant to be shared, and they come with the promise of spending quality time with your people. Tell your friends, family, maybe your partner. Most importantly, your kids. Savannah Guthrie, wings are indeed wonderful.
2: Carson Daly, a round of applause.
3: I mean, I love wings.
0: You're a professional in the business.
3: I love wings. Everybody should have wings. You should have wings for Super Bowl, with your family, everything.
1: Yes.
3: But
1: Preach, brother.
3: I didn't make wings because your wings look delicious. I'm doing some nachos.
2: Okay.
0: We're going to get to it. Did you eat a wing yet, Savannah?
4: I did. And I have to say, when I did actually get chicken, it was good. But I got a lot of bone. I'm
2: sorry.
4: Push it was bones with sauce.
2: It's how she eats it.
0: Al, show her how to turn.
2: Yeah, you have to bite it.
0: Like on the cob. You got to turn it a little bit. Open up your real estate.
2: Yeah.
0: Okay.
2: We got to open it.
4: And also, angels with wings is really amazing.
2: That's the part of the wing is the bone.
0: Well, we got nachos, cheeseburger. Let's talk about football on Sunday, though, JJ, because we got the Rams out in L.A. You got nachos, and you're going to do...
3: I'm doing a little bit of plantain nachos.
0: This is hype. This is like some mouth thruster. Pork butt.
3: We're going to braise it in beer because it's football season. So I got some pork butt here.
0: Why pork butt?
3: It's just fatty. It's delicious. It takes in all the flavor that you want. And, you know, we're going to use a little bit of celery, carrots, chili. I'm a spicy guy, so... We're going to throw this all in your pot.
0: And you can do this all earlier, right? And just kind of prep it before you blow the nachos.
3: You can do this all earlier. If you have kids, you can let this rock. If you forget about it, it's going to be okay. We're going to add in the beer here. I just want to bring this up to a little bit of
0: simmer. Any particular beer? You like a darker beer? Does it matter?
3: I think whatever beer you like. What do you have here? We have some Goose Island IPA, right?
0: Yep.
3: Cheers.
0: Cheers.
5: Delicious.
3: You should cook with what you drink. So,
0: okay.
3: Chicken stock. We'll bring that up to a simmer. A little tomato paste, and then we'll throw the pork right in and top it off. But let's get into the to the flavor. So
2: it's really good.
3: We got some avocado crema here, some yogurt, a little bit of garlic, lemon juice. Now, my friends always ask me, how do you cut the avocado like this? I don't want anybody holding the avocado in their hand in the air anymore. Just right here on the cutting board, roll it around really nice.
0: Right, clear the digits.
3: There you go.
1: Boom.
0: Beautiful. All right.
3: Okay.
0: Good tip there.
3: Mix this around. Now, this isn't your average this isn't your average nachos. We're taking plantain chips.
1: This is genius.
2: So
3: right?
2: Good.
3: Okay,
2: yummy.
3: So plantain chips. Look at this here. Look at the pork, everybody. It's delicious.
2: This is brilliant.
3: Just spread this all around.
4: Is that
3: Come on.
4: Now,
1: no.
3: It cooked in beer.
4: Okay, so no.
0: Wow, that's great.
3: But if you're a vegetarian, you don't need the pork.
1: No.
2: But sure,
3: it's vegan,
2: so good.
3: You don't need
2: you're
3: the
2: right.
3: pork. Yeah. Add your black beans.
0: You're not
3: beans.
0: Even doing chips. You're just doing plantain chips. Just as your
3: No, but you can put the black beans. You can put
0: avocado crema.
3: Avocado crema.
2: It's really good.
3: Cheese. I hear it's really good over there.
2: It is
1: magnificent.
3: Look at this.
1: The plantain chips are genius.
3: This is cheddar, Monterey Jack.
1: It makes it a little
3: then
1: different.
3: If you like spice right here, pickle jalapenos, throw those on top.
5: Good?
0: Oh, yeah.
3: Okay.
0: JJ, that's awesome. That is nacho on another level.
3: These should have been in the competition.
6: Yes.
3: These right here.
6: Nacho average nachos.
3: Not your average nachos. Oh, my beer.
4: Okay.
0: Gotcha.
3: Okay.
4: Delish.
0: All right.
3: How do you do your burgers?
0: I just throw them on the grill, probably like an 80-20 mix.
3: Okay.
0: Content.
3: 80-20 mix is what it's about. I want everybody to start going to your butcher shop.
1: Okay.
3: I want you to get chuck, short rib. Have them add in a little bit more fat.
6: Yep.
3: But the most important part when you're with the burger is making sure it is even so it cooks evenly. So get that ice cream scoop. Scoop it out.
1: Mm.
3: Use some ring molds.
1: I didn't know that.
0: So don't have a ball. Make it flat and
3: right here. Get the ice cream scoop right here.
4: Okay.
3: Put it in the. Get your ring mold.
1: Wow.
3: Scoop it in.
6: Yep.
3: It's a whole pack
1: process.
3: It in like
4: where do you get
3: this.
4: Those rings?
3: Again, this
0: What's
3: is a
0: in here?
3: Family
0: is
3: activity.
0: Ground chuck or something,
3: this is
0: or?
3: This is 80-20, your
0: 80-20,
3: favorite.
0: Okay.
3: So,
0: but I see bacon
3: chuck.
0: Burgers now. People put short rib. They're
6: you do a little brisket.
0: It.
3: You can
6: like
3: mix it.
6: Brisket.
3: You can take the pork that you braised in the nachos and throw it in here. I am a cast iron guy, though.
0: Yeah, I like cast iron.
3: Okay.
0: Use it on the barbecue also?
3: I like to put it right on the grill.
0: Yep.
4: Oh.
3: Put your cast iron pan right on
0: you
3: the grill.
6: Yeah, I do.
3: It's good. Al knows, right?
6: Yeah.
3: And then you get that going. As you're melting your cheese, turn the heat up, but then bring the top to get that cheese to melt.
0: Yes, sir.
3: That's a really important part.
0: How are we going to elevate this cheeseburger?
3: Okay. So my kids like to put french fries on their burgers.
0: Yeah.
6: Oh.
3: I like to put hot Cheetos.
0: Oh,
3: hot Cheetos.
4: Wow.
3: Hot
4: That's
3: Cheetos on the
4: is.
3: Burger. Come on.
1: They're
4: okay.
1: so good.
3: Hot Cheetos
0: Let's
3: on the
0: go.
3: Burger.
1: It's
0: How
1: good.
0: Good.
1: It's fantastic.
0: Savannah.
3: Caramelized onions.
4: Amazing.
1: And the burger itself is good, too. So, I mean,
0: hot
1: it's just.
0: Hot Cheeto on the burger.
3: Look
1: A
3: at this. Caramelized
1: combo.
3: Onions. If you don't like hot Cheetos, you can use gumbo spice.
4: Doritos?
3: There's so much. Yeah, you can do Doritos.
1: That's fun.
3: Look at this.
6: The Great onions flavor. Are fantastic.
0: The what?
1: So creative.
3: So good.
0: Yeah,
3: I got to cheers you for this one.
1: Oh, my gosh.
0: JJ, yet again, you have crushed it. We're going to be thinking about the Sunday night football game. Bears.
6: Food is bad.
0: Out in Los Angeles. Loaded nachos. Elevated with the beef, the pork butt.
1: Oh, my gosh. Plantain chips.
0: This is crazy.
3: And we're going to have you come downstairs to field trip. We're right here at 30 Rock. Come right downstairs in the concourse.
1: Yeah.
3: We love to have you.
0: If you want these recipes, and why wouldn't you, today.com/food. Also, the whole history of the chicken wing is there, too.
4: You know what? You know what else has wings?
6: What?
4: Bats.

0: Day Food loves football, and it's extra special this morning because for the first time in quite a while, we're getting to sample the menu here on the Plaza.
1: That's right, baby. Sunday night's clash, a great one. Buffalo Bills taking on the Kansas City Chiefs, and here with the perfect dishes to enjoy while you watch the game, our good buddy, Mr. Matt Abdu.
2: Yes, sir.
0: The owner and chef of Pig Beach, one of your favorite spots.
1: I tell you, every Father's Day, we're at Pig Beach.
0: Good to have you back, brother. What are we making? What are we making?
2: It's game time, right?
1: Yes.
2: And by game time, I mean it's time to be making all these incredible dishes to represent my upstate New York roots of the Buffalo Bills, right?
1: Yes.
2: All right, so the first thing we're going to do is Buffalo's famous for their buffalo wings.
1: Absolutely.
2: But we're going to take that and extrapolate it into a delicious dip where everybody can just dive on in. So, Craig, if you wouldn't mind, we got some celery here to dice up.
0: Matt also brought some nice beer.
1: Is this beer Utica Club beer?
2: I wish it was Utica Club. I need to get some Utica Club out here. It's actually Saranac, another upstate New York roots beer
1: from where I come from.
2: So we love you guys from upstate. Craig, doing a great job with that celery. So in our bowl here, we have some chicken. This is rotisserie chicken that I just picked all the meat and I chopped it all up.
1: Makes
2: it super easy. If you want, you can substitute that chicken in a can, just drain it off, chop it off, or whatever sort of leftover chicken you have. Some cream cheese, shredded cheddar cheese, and some blue cheese dressing.
0: Is this going to go in there?
2: Yes, we're going to take
1: all the basic ingredients,
2: all the stuff that you want. And then we're going to add some texture and some brightness, some crunch, all the banana peppers we got chopped up, some celery. We're going to put it all into this bowl and mix it together.
1: Yeah.
2: And what I love about this is that you're getting all that delicious buffalo flavor, that cheesiness and that goodness, but the banana peppers and the celery add some crunch. We got to add our hot sauce.
0: What kind of hot sauce do you use? Is that proprietary?
2: It's not proprietary at all. If I'm allowed to say it, I'm a huge fan of Frank's Red Hot. I love Frank's for buffalo wings. It's sort of like the original OG one. So you're just going to take this all and mix it together. You want to make sure your cream cheese is nice and tempered so it's soft.
1: Right.
2: And you're going to mix it together until it comes to this sort of form right here. Now, this cheese dip, we're going to take it, put it in a casserole pan, bake it in the oven at 350 degrees, put a little shredded cheddar cheese and crumb of blue cheese on top until it's just super bubbly and warm and delicious and gooey, and you have your buffalo chicken cheese dip ready to go.
1: Yes.
2: But what's awesome about this dip is it also makes an incredible sort of...
1: You are repurposing it.
2: We're repurposing it. We can take it and also put it into a pizza dough, which we have here. We just have a store-bought pizza dough that you can get anywhere in your grocery stores. Yeah.
1: What do you think, lady?
3: We could put it on a burger, too.
2: Yes, you can. That might be the new thing. I love you guys.
1: Actually, this one, you could double dip.
2: Double dip, hit it. I like your style, Mr. Rock. That's a fantastic move.
0: What do you call this?
2: So this is my buffalo chicken cheese bread. So we're just going to take that same buffalo chicken dip filling. We're going to put it into a prepared pizza dough. We're going to take a little egg wash.
0: Oh, my God.
2: Wash the eggs outside. We're going to leave about an inch on that pizza dough.
1: Like the glue?
0: Genius.
2: Yeah, it's like the glue. And then we're just going to take this dough. And really simply, we're going to take the outside ends, fold it in,
1: boom,
2: just like this, and do a quick fold and a quick roll. Now, this might take a little bit of practice for you guys at home if you haven't been familiar with some dough. I'm just going to take it and roll it up, just really nice and quick like that, like a stromboli.
1: Right on the same pan.
2: Right on the same pan. We're going to hit the top, a little bit of egg wash. That's what's going to get it all nice and golden brown.
1: Beaten up egg there.
2: And then we're going to make some nice vent holes and bake it in your oven at about 450 degrees so it's nice and golden brown. You have this delicious.
1: This is fantastic.
0: So there's Buffalo. Let's go to Kansas City.
2: Representing Kansas City, we have our Kansas City cheesy corn. So in our pot right here, we have a little. Where are my buffalo people? All right, so to our pot, we're going to add in our chopped garlic, some rendered bacon. We're going to get all the aromatic and beautiful.
1: Smells good.
2: If you have fresh corn, great. If not, you can use frozen corn. You can use canned corn. It doesn't really matter because what's really important about this is all the other goodies that we're going to put in here. Some milk, some cheese, shredded cheddar cheese.
0: Was that Velveeta?
2: That sure is Velveeta, and some cream cheese.
1: Nothing wrong with Velveeta.
2: And a little bit of butter. And you know what? It melts perfectly. It's incredible. So we're going to take all this, melt it all together, and then at the end, we're going to pour it into our cassoulet dish just like this, top it off with some more shredded cheddar cheese because football season is all about the cheese.
1: What say you, ladies?
3: Incredible.
4: We're dying.
3: Get to the ribs.
2: Kansas City, probably one of the most famous regions for Kansas City-style barbecue sauce, sweet, sticky, molasses-based, brown sugar, ketchup-based barbecue sauces.
0: It's
2: sweet. It's got a nice, sweet, sticky flavor and texture to it. So the sauce is basically made with molasses, brown sugar, ketchup, a little apple cider vinegar. Mix it all together, make a delicious barbecue sauce. And these ribs are an oven recipe for you guys at home. Oh. So if you don't have a smoker, you're going to make them at your home oven, which makes it really easy.
1: And you can make this ahead of time and then warm them up.
2: Absolutely. And then throw them on the grill. Get some beautiful grill marks on them just like that. And then while they're on the grill, we're just going to take some of that sweet, sticky Kansas City-style barbecue sauce. Give them a good glaze, right?
3: So good.
2: I mean, how good is that?
0: It's like fall off the bone, too.
2: That's what we want.
1: What do you say, ladies?
2: Nice, sweet, sticky, fall off the bone ribs.
3: We're sending the ribs around to everybody.
4: We want people to have
3: it. You want it. Just take it.
4: So good. The guys are dying.
3: So good.
4: Like
2: thank you.
4: Like every single piece.
2: It's so great to see you guys. What better way
3: to... What kind of beer did you choose?
2: Saranac, upstate New York roots.
3: I know.
2: Where we love. Maybe wherever you are out there. We got some upstate New York beer represented on the plaza today. Saranac, we love it.
5: We love it. We love you, man.
2: Well, we love you guys. Thank you so much for having me. This is always such an honor to be here. And football season is here, so let's eat.
5: That's right.
6: I assume you're pulling for Josh and the Bills on Sunday.
2: You know, I always root for the upstate New York team. I got to go. Even though I've been in the city now for a long time.
5: SUNY Oswego.
2: That's right. SUNY Geneseo. SUNY Oswego. Gotta go for upstate New York.
6: To get the recipe,

0: We're back with Today Food Loves Football to get you ready for the big Sunday night battle here on NBC. Pittsburgh Steelers, LA Chargers, here to get us in the spirit with some game day eats. Cookbook author and restaurant owner, Adrian Calvo. Adrian, thank you for being here.
1: Oh,
0: it's chilly out on the plaza. Savannah joins us. We're going to start with this beautiful Italian sandwich.
1: Yes, an outrageous Italian sandwich.
0: It is outrageous.
1: Maximum flavor style. Lots of flavors. We have here some ciabatta bread, some fresh mozzarella.
0: Yep.
1: Got to use the fresh stuff.
0: Mm.
1: We're going to cut that into about quarter-inch pieces.
2: Okay.
1: Now, don't skimp on the fresh stuff. Building ingredients, using great ingredients is
0: that makes
1: secret.
0: A difference. Why do you like the ciabatta?
1: The chewiness, but the lightness of it as well. But, you know, any rustic Italian bread really will do. Mm-hmm.
0: So you get some pesto down?
1: Pesto down on both sides.
2: I need a chainsaw for this.
1: And then we're going to start pressing our meats. Now, I like to use pepperoni, prosciutto, salami.
0: Mm.
1: But guess what? You have turkey and ham left over for Thanksgiving.
2: Mm-hmm.
1: Swap that out, okay?
2: Do I layer on the cheese now?
1: Please, layer it here. We have some sliced up as well.
2: Oh, cheese, okay.
1: Yes.
0: Oh, Adrian,
1: isn't that fantastic? So we layer on some peppers, pepperoncini. It should look like this. We press it.
2: Smells so good.
1: With something heavy in the fridge overnight.
0: Oh, the skillet.
1: The skillet goes on like this.
0: Yep.
2: Okay.
0: Is this a Pittsburgh thing?
1: Yes. You have. Look at this, guys.
2: That's my half. That's Carson's half. Yeah.
1: I like that.
0: This is delicious.
1: I like that. Next. You know, it's not football without a queso, without a cheese dip, right?
0: That's right.
1: So we have here some chorizo, okay? Now we're going to use some Oaxaca cheese or, you know, any type of creamy, melty cheese will work, okay? So we saute it like so over medium-high heat.
2: Okay.
1: Now the flavors really come out here. This is one of the most important steps.
2: Okay.
1: Now
2: just to get a good saute of the chorizo first.
0: We have our tasting table, guys. How is the Pittsburgh sandwich?
1: Here.
3: It's good.
1: We're like going
0: that?
1: To add
0: that casserole.
2: You're moving it into a casserole dish.
1: Exactly.
2: Okay.
1: Now we're going.
2: Now we're adding our.
1: Oh my gosh!
0: There you go.
2: We're adding our Oaxaca cheese melty cheese.
1: Exactly. You can mix cheeses as well, too.
2: Sure can.
1: You can't get that type of cheese, provolone works well.
2: Okay.
1: Goes into the oven until it's nice and melty.
2: Oh, yeah.
3: Melty.
1: Yes. Serve it with tortilla chips and some pico de gallo or some salsa. So delicious. That's maximum flavor.
2: It's so cold, it kind of froze.
1: Yes.
2: It's supposed to be hot.
1: It's super cold here.
2: All right. Well, what's next?
1: Next, we have our cheeseburger tots, which are cheese. Cheeseburger tots.
0: Cheeseburger tater tots.
1: Yeah. You see? All right. Grabs your attention right away.
2: Wow.
1: We have some ground beef, some onions, and who doesn't like onions and ground beef? Oh, my gosh, right?
2: All the things.
1: You saute that. Actually, you want to saute this for me?
2: Oh, sure.
1: Okay.
2: If you think I can.
1: Oh, absolutely. We're going to add mayo right to the pan.
2: Mm-hmm. Oh, mayo. Interesting.
1: Relish.
2: And this is just ground beef and onions, right?
1: Yep. Mustard.
2: Okay. Not that you'd want to, but you could do ground turkey if you wanted to.
1: Exactly. Or chicken.
2: Okay.
1: So we saute that together. Here we have our tater tots. You're good. That's perfect.
2: Okay. Oh, do you want me to mix it more?
1: Yeah, mix it until it's well combined.
0: How do you make the tater tot a vessel for this burger meat?
1: Here's the secret, guys. This is the secret. You use something like this, and you press the already baked tater tot.
0: You make a shell.
1: Right here.
0: Oh. You make a shell.
2: Oh, it's just the back of a
1: container
2: spoon.
1: Exactly. If all else fails, your thumb. Now, that stuffing goes into the potato.
2: Yes.
1: All right. And then we top it off with some pickles, some secret sauce.
2: Now, are you baking this more or is this just?
1: Yes, we're going to bake it a little bit more.
0: Oh, my God.
1: Okay.
0: Pickle
1: goes on top like so. Now, imagine all these flavors, secret sauce,
0: tastes
1: pickle.
0: Like a Big Mac.
2: Yes.
1: Now, the potato, the ground beef.
2: What are those little seeds?
1: Sesame seeds.
2: Oh, sesame seeds.
1: That's
2: okay.
1: Like your bun that has, you know, the sesame seeds on top.
2: How's it taste, you guys? Carson, you left the segment. You're just over there eating.
3: These
4: so good.
1: And if you have any of these left, pop them out as hors d'oeuvres for Thanksgiving.
2: That's so fun.
1: Right?
2: I love it. What do you think, guys?
1: So is that maximum flavor?
4: Insane.
1: Thank you.
0: Well done, Chef. The queso's awful.
2: My queso was frozen. All right, awesome.
1: Yeah, but these are great.
3: But it's good cold, too.
1: And it's all easy. Anybody can do this.
2: That is delicious.
0: All right.
2: Okay, Adrian.
0: Nailed it.
2: Thank you so much. If you want to get more on these recipes, go to...

0: It is Superfood Friday, and we are celebrating the return of football. And here to get us tailgate ready is today nutritionist Joy Bauer, showing us two dishes you can tackle on game day. Joy, good morning. I love the whole setup here.
1: Oh, good morning, guys. Welcome to my tailgate. And by the way, people are set up in a stadium parking lot or like me parked in their driveway or on their comfy couch. I have two hearty, delicious food ideas. Okay. I hope you're going to love them.
0: Well, I see you've got a pot sitting on the grill. What are you making in that?
1: So I'm going on record to say this is the easiest chili on the planet. It just requires three ingredients, and it comes together in 10 minutes flat.
0: Okay.
2: So, wow. Oops,
1: lost my earphone. So I'm starting here with lean ground turkey meat, and mm-hmm. it was just about 1 pound, and I browned it. And it can also be sirloin, or it can be lentils if you prefer. Next, I'm adding in, this is 1 can of rinsed, drained beans. And now for the MVP of the chili. So this is a 16-ounce jar of salsa, and it's going to do all of the flavoring for you. This is basically the hack here. You just stir this all together, and normally I would say, pick up any salsa that would be on sale, but really here, the salsa is bringing all the flavor to your pot. The onions, the garlic, the peppers. Mm-hmm. And so you really want to pick your absolute favorite brand. Mm-hmm. It's sort of like the MVP of the whole entire chili over here.
0: Full disclosure, that's how I make my chili all the time. And it's quick and it works and it's yummy. So here's the thing. That couldn't be easier. But if you take... what just happened there?
1: Oh, I'm wow. So here I have like a bowl of chili, but I'm going to turn it into chili dogs because here I took lean poultry sausage, I put it in whole grain buns, and I put the chili and some cheddar on top. Guys, I'm telling you, like football dance worthy.
0: Yum. That looks so good. So what if you want it a little spicy?
1: If you want it sort of like bolden up a classic chili flavor and bring some smokiness to the pot, I would add some chili powder and ground cumin. You could add a little bit of at a time and taste it and, you know, sort of go from there. But I'm telling you, it's like three looks ingredient good. Chili that delivers big on taste.
0: Okay.
1: I think you'll really like it.
0: All right. I know you also have a spin on some BLTs. How are you making these?
1: Yeah, so this is like a fun spin on a beloved classic, the BLT, and basically it's salad on a stick.
2: Oh.
1: I've taken the formula, the bacon, lettuce, and tomato, and I skewered it and created kebabs. So this is turkey bacon. It's lower in fat. It's higher in protein. I've got my lettuce. I have cherry tomatoes, and I did three layers of it here. It's a great way to get sort of finicky eaters or salad haters to get on board because it becomes
0: put it on
1: fun.
0: A stick. Yeah.
1: And it's then brilliant. I have my then I have a creamy ranch dressing. Mm. You could simplify the recipe and just buy a favorite store bought, or I'm gonna put on Instagram and I have on today.com a do-it-yourself, super lightened up but thick and delicious ranch dressing.
0: Ooh, that
1: people
0: could
1: check out.
2: That's great.
1: And you can either pour it over and drizzle your kebabs, or you can let people dunk it. And then I have some chives.
0: That's cute.
1: But
0: it's
1: really
0: like, I want to know how,
1: I mean,
0: how
1: again,
0: you actually
1: the game
0: eat it.
1: Is
0: eat
1: so
0: it.
1: Easy, so delicious. But again, football dance worthy. I'm going to show you
0: that's
1: these
0: cute.
1: Two things.
0: Salad on a stick.
3: That's
0: awesome. Learn something every day.
1: I lost my audio.
0: Yeah,
2: she lost her
0: audio. Because I wanted to
2: thank
0: know how
2: you, Joy.
0: Exactly you eat the BLT.
2: All right,
0: well, you make it.
1: I'm so sorry.
2: It's okay. No worries. But you, everything looks fantastic. And we love when you freeze and then speed up.
0: Yeah,
2: that's fantastic.
0: That freaked me out. I was like, was that human? Like, did that just happen? She's got like a robot. Okay. Al's not human either. Thanks, Joy, for these recipes. Head to today.com/food. We'll be right back. I was like, whoa.
4: And we're back with Today Food Loves Football. It's the Titans and Rams Sunday night. And if you want new game day eats to try, you're in luck. Cookbook author and food blogger Gabby Dawkins is here with a few favorites. Not a lot of time. Let's get right into it.
5: Right
4: representing
5: into
4: the Rams, what are we going to start with?
5: We're going to make some L.A.-inspired fish tacos. So we just have some, like, cod. You could use salmon, any kind of flaky white fish.
4: Yep.
5: And we're going to just season it with any sort of, like, all-purpose seafood seasoning. You want to go ahead and give that, well, I'll just drizzle it with a little olive oil.
4: Yep.
5: We're short on time.
4: Love it.
5: Okay, and so then we're just going to take this and grill it. If you live somewhere where you have like an outdoor grill, go for it. Mm-hmm. The key to grilling fish is you want to put it on a hot grill because otherwise it'll stick. Yeah, go ahead and season
3: and
5: that.
3: How long will this cook for?
5: That's going to cook for about 3 to 4 minutes on each side. Don't try and flip it until it releases and like so it's ready to go. Once that's done, we're going to make it with a little smashed avocado, like faux guacamole situation. Yep. So we just are going to dice some chives. I'll let you throw those into bit of avocado.
3: Okay.
5: Perfect. You could use cilantro, whatever. And then I'll give you a fork. Season that with a little salt, pepper, a little bit of lime juice. Perfect. That's great.
3: And you don't want to probably do too much, right? You want to let the fish kind of stand out.
5: You're going to let the fish shine, but you want like a little bit of avocado.
3: I love the cilantro.
5: LA. Then we have some like charred tortillas, flour tortillas, corn tortillas, whatever you want. Go ahead and flip it. Yeah, fine.
3: That's not ready yet.
5: Okay, we've got some done over here. So I'm going to grab this spoon. Once you have your fish done, you're just going to kind of flake it
3: look
5: off.
3: Look at that. It looks delicious.
5: When it's ready to go, it's perfectly flaked. Just go
3: all
5: ahead
3: right.
5: And put
3: how's the fish tacos, gang? We got the fish over there.
2: They are good.
5: A nice salad on it and some lime juice.
6: Refreshing. Yeah, a little limey. Oh, I like
3: yep.
6: it.
3: Yeah, but that's fantastic.
5: And you can serve it with some poblano-style queso.
3: Wow.
5: Delicious.
3: Okay. Like an L.A. street tacos. Great.
5: Right?
3: Yep.
5: Okay, so now we're going to make some sweet potato fries. If you have a mandolin, just use it to thinly slice your sweet potatoes.
3: Uh-huh.
5: You can use any kind of sweet potatoes you want. Then these are going to go right into frying liquid. Those are going to cook for about a couple minutes on each side.
2: The spice really is
3: got some chicken.
5: But I get
2: the spice is terrific.
5: Homemade barbecue sauce. So once it's done, you take them out and you just season this with a little barbecue sauce.
3: Well, that is delicious.
5: Yeah. And serve it up with some tea-soaked chicken thigh. Chicken
3: Gabby,
5: leg.
3: To you.
5: Cheers.
3: 3 minutes, two meals.
5: I mean,
3: well done.
5: I've never cooked so fast in my
3: life. You crushed it. Gabby, thank you. The recipe today, Dr.
5: Thank you.

0: We are back with Today Food Loves Football, and we have the perfect spread for the big game.
1: Chef Donatella Arpaia is here, and she's launching a new healthy cooking show on her Instagram channel in January.
2: Yes.
1: Good morning.
2: Good morning. Now,
1: I know you're launching a healthy cooking show. Today, we're splurging a little bit because it's the end of the year.
2: Yeah.
1: And I said to her in the green room, I'd rather take two bites of something really awesome than eat a whole plate of blah.
2: So let's start. So we are known for my meatballs. So we are making a mega meatball calzone.
3: Okay.
2: Because we want party food. So here is the meatball, the mixture. And if you want to go turkey, you can replace this recipe
3: with turkey.
2: What did
3: you
2: use? I used beef, parmesan, fresh garlic, fresh parsley, egg, salt, pepper.
1: Impossible meat could be used too for
2: people
1: who don't eat.
2: Oh, yeah. Okay. That's a good idea. You can absolutely replace my recipe with impossible meat. I've used it. I have it on my website. It's
3: great. With the same ingredients.
2: Same exact ingredients.
3: Yep.
2: Just switch.
3: Okay.
2: And then you want to pan sear it. I don't like baking meatballs. I like frying them. You want that golden crust.
3: Okay, and then it's not mushy.
2: And then it's not mushy.
3: Yeah.
2: And then you put it in the sauce. And then we have pizza dough that you can get from your local pizzeria.
3: Okay.
2: Or the stores.
3: Sure.
2: And you roll it out, you shape it into a football, and then you start pouring it in. And this is such a crowd pleaser.
3: You know, I've never made a calzone.
2: Really?
3: No.
1: Yeah, me neither.
2: Oh, my gosh. And you know what? Once you learn the premise of this, you can, like...
3: Do it all the time?
2: Start doing everything. You could fill football with, you know, you can do a vegetarian. You could do everything.
3: No, I'm inspired right now.
1: An interesting tip is that you can call your local pizzeria and just ask for the dough. I did that over the pandemic.
2: Especially when you, you know, and it supports them, too. If you love their dough...
3: It's probably not that expensive either.
2: No,
3: right?
2: It's not. It's dough. Okay.
1: All right.
2: Then we do a little cheese, a little mascarpone, a little parmesan, a little parsley.
3: A mascarpone.
2: Mascarpone is like Italian cream cheese.
3: Yep.
2: Okay. And then we take this.
3: Oh, you do two.
1: Oh, two footballs.
3: No. And you did yours in the shape of a football because, of course.
1: So smart. But baseball season?
3: That's cute.
1: Shape of a baseball.
2: Okay.
3: And then the little thingies down the middle.
2: Yes, just make sure you shape it, okay?
3: That's cute.
2: And then
1: you fold it over.
2: Fold it over so nothing leaks out. And then you make the little football strips.
3: That's
2: right there. You bake it in the oven, and then I add garlic and butter.
1: Look at this.
2: Because it's kind of like a, you know, garlic butter knots.
1: This is the most beautiful thing.
2: And then you just slice it, and it's a
3: party. Oh, my God, it's amazing. Jill's a vegetarian, so I should just take yours.
1: Oh, no, I eat meat. I just don't eat poultry.
3: Oh, try this.
1: Yeah.
3: It's really good.
2: It's such a fun event.
3: And
2: just because I want something light, you don't want, like, wings and something heavy.
3: Right.
2: Do a beautiful winter crudité with my skinny dip. All these vegetables are here. Eat with your eyes. Go to your local farmer's market.
3: I like that. Eat with your eyes.
2: It's so beautiful. Presentation. Because people don't like crudité because it's like that pre-cut.
3: It does.
2: Dry
3: yeah.
2: vegetable. And pre-cut vegetables cost more money than
3: they
2: if
3: do.
2: You buy it yourself. And here's an herb. Okay, here's herbs. Okay. A lot of herbs.
3: So what are we putting in here?
2: We are putting garlic cloves, lemon zest, lemon juice.
3: It smells
2: all these herbs,
3: so good and fresh.
2: Fresh herbs are everything.
3: Okay.
2: You don't miss the fat.
3: Mm-hmm.
2: And then we mince it. We drizzle a little olive oil. We mince it. And then we put it into...

0: You can add heat to it.
1: Try this,
0: and like
1: Jill.
0: I said, it's all about don't buy those dried packets.
2: Thank you.
0: And add it.
1: You know what?
0: Don't,
1: okay.
0: don't do the dried packets.
1: You're actually preaching to me because I'm guilty of that. And they're not quite the same. Like, this
0: they're
1: is really good.
0: Not quite the same. Just add a little salt and pepper. And it feels luscious.
1: Oh, my God. It feels fresh.
0: The whole point is it feels delicious.
1: Oh,
0: it feels
1: gosh.
0: Like you're cheating. Because,
1: but
0: you know,
1: comfort. Because it's creamy.
0: It's Listen, it's football. This is right. American tradition. We like to eat. But
1: this is great.
0: After eating that beautiful mega calzone, we need some winter crudité.
2: This is
3: and
2: fantastic.
3: It's a great combination. Mm-hmm. Well, thank you so much
1: thank
3: for being
1: so much.
3: Here.
0: It's so great to be back.
3: I know.
0: On
3: it feels
0: show.
3: Great, right?
0: Thank you.
3: Okay, and for these recipes, head to

0: And we're back with today. Food loves football, and all football fans are going to love the Sunday night matchup.
1: I mean, how could you not? How could you not? You got Tom Brady, of course, spent 20 years as the face of the New England Patriots, returning to Gillette Stadium to take on his old team. And looky who's already there. Chanel Jones at Gillette Stadium. What's up, Ass Jones?
2: Hello. Well, whether you're a Pats fan, a Bucks fan, or just a fan of good old game day food, we have the perfect menu for the game. We have Karen Akunowitz. She's a James Beard award-winning chef and owner of Fox and the Knife in South Boston, and she's whipped up some delicious, easy recipes for all of us to make, whether you're tailgating or at home on your couch. Good morning to you.
3: Hi, Chanel. How are you?
2: Are you guys ready to eat? Okay, so first of all, let's talk about the Patriots. You're a big-time fan, obviously.
3: I'm a big-time fan, yeah. Absolutely. I mean, the GOAT's coming back to town. Couldn't be happier about it. But, you know, when the game starts, it's game time, right?
2: Absolutely. Shall we eat?
3: We shall definitely
2: eat. All right, let's talk about lobster rolls.
3: We did a little sandwich off here.
2: Okay.
3: So a little New England lobster roll.
2: Okay.
3: A little Florida-pressed Cubano sandwich. Okay. A little, you know, to celebrate the rivalry. We've got New England lobster rolls. Now, there's controversy in New England. Do you eat them cold with mayo?
2: Right.
3: Do you eat them hot with butter?
2: So am I horrible for liking it hot with
3: butter? No, I love them hot with butter.
2: Okay.
3: But this is the best of both worlds.
2: Okay.
3: This is a little riff on my friends from the Clam Shack in Kennebunk in Maine.
2: Okay.
3: I make the lobster hot with butter. We toast the roll.
2: Okay.
3: And then we add some tarragon mayo. Why don't you go ahead?
2: Okay. Do I add the lobster first?
3: Yeah, you put the lobster
2: Look
3: on the bottom
2: lobster.
3: Right here.
2: Okay. Can I have some lobster
3: yes,
2: while we talk about
3: have
2: it?
3: Some. And you want to get, I like to put, you know, a whole tail on here, get a claw on there.
2: Oh, so you have to load it up.
3: Oh, yeah. I mean, if you're going to eat a lobster roll,
2: Absolutely.
3: Let's eat a lobster roll,
2: okay.
3: Right? All right. I'm going to add a little. So I make a little tarragon mayo.
2: Okay.
3: So this little herby, we're going to put that on the top of the roll.
2: Okay. Is this easy to make?
3: This is so easy. You're going to make this in a blender with an immersion blender.
2: Okay.
3: Or you can just buy some mayo at home, chop up some tarragon.
2: Call it a day.
3: And call it a day. Make it easy. We're going to grab a little arugula.
2: Okay.
3: We're going to put that right on top of the lobster.
2: On the top.
3: Yep, you got it.
2: I washed my hands, promise.
3: Perfect.
2: Okay.
3: We're going to
2: push
3: this down and little toothpick action. A little bigger than a slider, a little smaller than a
2: sandwich. But you know what? You can't beat it.
3: Perfect game day size.
2: Okay, so on the other end here, we have the, do I call them Cubano rolls?
3: Cubano, yeah.
2: Cubano?
3: It's a Cubano.
2: Okay.
3: So you can do these on a panini press or you can do them in a pan.
2: Okay.
3: They're actually great for tailgating because you can warm them, press them at home.
2: Okay.
3: And then they stay pretty great if they travel. They're also great for a game day spread. We're going to put mustard.

0: on both sides.
1: Okay. Easy enough.
0: Easy enough.
1: It also makes for a great spread.
0: Oh, my gosh.
1: Pick up something
0: also,
1: and go
0: if you're a pescatarian, you eat meat, you don't eat meat, we've got something for everyone.
1: Okay.
0: We like to load this up. We like to put cheese on both sides. Mm-hmm. You want to do the pickles?
1: Do the pickles.
0: You pickle on this side.
1: A little crunch.
0: So we're either going to do roast pork or ham on this side. If you don't go for pork or ham, you could always do turkey. That's a great substitution.
1: Easy enough.
0: We're going to close this bad boy up. And we're gonna throw it.
1: A good old panini maker.
0: We're gonna throw it right on that press.
1: Okay, so we've got about 1 minute left in honor of our healthy folks here. We have, especially Giselle and Brady, first
0: Tom
1: of all.
0: Tom and Giselle, right? If you're a fan,
1: I
0: if
1: feel
0: you're
1: like
0: not a
1: they
0: football
1: would do
0: fan,
1: this.
0: You're probably a Tom and Giselle fan. So I made this in honor of them. This is a little green goddess dressing. That's a little nod to Giselle, right?
1: There you
0: a little
1: go.
0: Goddess dressing with some beautiful crudité. And I love to put them in individual cups.
1: This is good. Right? Especially with COVID too.
0: Right? Everyone has their own individual cups. Kids love them.
1: Okay.
0: And, you know, it's a great and fun, delicious way to get some vegetables into your football
1: and then how head. Do you make the green goddess dip really quick?
0: Green goddess dip, we're going to throw it all in a blender. Tarragon, spinach, chervil, parsley.
1: It.
0: Yes. And we whip in a little Greek yogurt at the end.
1: Mm.
0: If you're dairy-free, you can use a little coconut yogurt, a little coconut cream, and you've got like a delicious herby dairy-free dip.
1: You know what I like about this? It looks healthy, but it still tastes like it's
0: delicious.
1: Right?
0: It feels, yeah, you still feel like, oh, I'm eating something delicious. Yeah,
1: and you're
0: the
1: best.
0: Goal.
1: You're
0: the best.
1: Thank you so much.
0: You're welcome.
1: Are you ready
0: for
1: Sunday night?
0: I am ready. Do you have tickets to the game?
1: No, I'll be watching from my couch.
0: Yeah, same. Me too.
1: You know, are you ready for the game? It kind of goes without saying. This is really yummy.
2: I feel like I just ran for a touchdown out here on the plaza. Now, the best segment, Today Food Loves Football this morning. We're going to get you ready for Sunday night's clash between Seattle Seahawks and the Pittsburgh Steelers here on NBC.
3: That's right. Now, if you're looking for some different snack ideas for the big game, Molly Ye, an award-winning cookbook author, host of Food Network's Girl Meets Farm, has two easy ones, but we cannot wait to try these. Molly, good morning.
4: Hi, Savannah. Happy football
2: meatball
4: season.
2: Meatball biscuits, you had me at hello.
4: Oh, my gosh. They're meaty. They're cheesy. They're carby. They've got
3: everything.
4: All the food groups.
3: Everything.
4: And they're actually really easy. So I'm starting with a great basic pork meatball. I have my breadcrumbs soaking in the milk. It's going to make them really nice and juicy and moist.
3: Could you do like ground turkey or ground chicken if you wanted to?
4: For sure. Yeah, ground beef, any ground meat. And then season with some salt and pepper. And then do you want to dump in the seasonings here?
3: What are those?
4: I've got garlic, onion. I always like to add fennel seeds to my meatballs because it gives them a sausagey vibe.
3: Mm-hmm.
4: And then a little bit of smokiness and heat with some paprika and red pepper. That gets mixed up with an egg and some parsley. And if I was at home, I would get in here with my hands and mix it up. But I don't want to get my hands dirty on the plaza.
3: Yeah.
4: Okay, we got our meatballs here. These are
3: a little ice cream scoop to make
4: Ice cream scoop so that they're uniformly sized. And then you just want to sear them on all sides to get that great crust.
1: How hot is that pan?
4: Not hot enough right now.
1: Okay.
4: You should hear it sizzle.
1: When you're making it at home,
4: you should hear it sizzle. And you develop that crust because that develops that flavor. And now this is the fun part.
1: This is the part that intimidates me.
4: Do you want to make
1: one? No, I want you to do it. Show them how it's really done.
4: So we're basically making a meatball dumpling. Mm-hmm. And I've got my biscuit dough here. I always say the hardest part of making this recipe is opening up that can of biscuit
3: dough. So you use the store-bought
4: thing. I just made homemade meatball. If you wanted to go all in and make a homemade biscuit, go right ahead.
3: But no shit.
4: See, put some cheese in so it gets nice and melty.
1: Is that mozzarella?
3: Could you use any cheese?
4: That's mozzarella. Any melty cheese.
3: Melty
4: mozzarella,
3: cheese.
4: Provolone.
3: Velveeta.
4: Whoa, Al, that's awesome. I'm going to use that next time. Okay, pinch the edges to seal. Mm-hmm. These go into a baker.
3: Right.
4: And they
1: do a little
4: half
1: egg wash
4: an hour.
1: Or something?
4: This is garlic butter.
3: Come on.
0: Oh, stop it.
4: So egg it's like a whole
1: thing.
4: Behind
1: it.
4: Is it good? I'm like, yeah.
5: Out of control.
4: It's a good breakfast, right? Yeah, get your protein in. So it's as if these dress up like garlic knots for Halloween.
3: And how long do you bake them for?
4: 375, 30 to 40 minutes.
3: Okay.
4: Just look up
1: so
4: in the marinara.
1: Incredible.
4: There it is.
1: Oh my gosh, yum.
4: Go
1: okay.
4: for it, Al.
1: Okay.
4: All right. So
1: all right, Molly,
4: that
1: going.
4: Was for Pittsburgh.
3: Wow.
4: For the
3: so
4: Seattle
3: good.
4: Seahawks,
3: okay,
4: we've
3: for
4: got
3: Seattle.
4: Some jalapeno poppers.
3: Nice.
4: They kind of look like footballs, and they're green for Seahawks. And the filling is cream cheese, Swiss mozzarella. It gets really melty. Some pickles. I'm pregnant.
1: Why not?
4: And then some ham. A little bit of paprika and cayenne for that smokiness and heat. And this is just a really flavorful filling. If you wanted to just serve this as a dip with some crackers, it's good.
2: Let's do the mustard fast forward because we only have about 45 seconds
5: left. So we're going to fill these guys just like that. Mm-hmm. Easiest to do it with a piping bag. Okay. Cleanest that way. You could use a Ziploc bag.
3: And then what's the frying crust
5: Okay. So they get dredged in flour, egg, and then Ritz crackers.
6: Oh, wow.
2: Oh, I love that.
5: Because buttery is a little sweet. How are they?
3: And then you're gonna deep fry these at what temperature?
6: It is
5: 365 until they're golden and crisp.
2: Oh, my God.
6: Guys, so the meatball biscuit.
5: Who are you voting for?
7: The meatball biscuit is so good. It starts like a meatball hoagie, and then it finishes like a breakfast biscuit. It's so good.
3: And the popper?
7: Oh, awesome. And it's not too spicy. Not too spicy, so it's good.
2: It's a little thick.
3: All right.
7: Keep talking. We're eating.
3: And you finish it off with a nice beer. Very nice.
2: Okay, so
3: Molly.
2: You fry it right in there.
5: It is. Fry it right in here. All right, let's fry some.
3: It's so great to see you.
5: Thanks to you, too. Right. Thank you for having me. Go sports.
3: Yes, all right. Go sports. I like that. Just go generic sports. Find her recipe.

0: We are back with Today Food Loves Football to get you ready for Sunday night's big game. The Chiefs taking on the Ravens, a matchup between two of the biggest quarterbacks in the game, of course, Patrick Mahomes and Lamar Jackson.
1: But let's talk about the food, shall we? What should you serve? Mark Anderson and Ryan Faye, the grill dads, are here. They got us covered. Hi, guys. Morning.
2: Good morning, hi guys.
1: Yay.
2: Good morning.
1: Okay.
3: Good morning.
1: For me, football is about the food.
4: Oh, yeah.
1: Just 100%, that's it. So what are you guys making today?
2: I'm going to make a crab cake BLT first to celebrate the ultimate winners of this game, which will be the Ravens.
3: Come on.
2: Our boy, J.K. Dobbins, he's hurt, but we love him.
3: All right.
2: So this crab cake, we turned it into a BLT because any excuse to put bacon on a sandwich we think is a good thing to do.
4: Yeah.
2: So let's make our crab cake. We have crab meat that we've shredded up. We've got breadcrumbs. We actually do a little bit more breadcrumb than normal when we're going to grill it because it works as a binder and helps keep it together on the grill.
5: Do you guys use real or
2: some parsley?
1: Wait, what? That was a good question.
2: Real. Oh, real parsley. Especially if you want to show your face in Baltimore.
5: No. I feel like
2: so we have, we have Old Bay mayo.
0: Old Bay mayo. That's the secret.
2: Got some eggs in here.
3: Oh, there we go.
0: Got to bind it.
3: Yep.
2: All right, so
3: that's the glue.
2: Once you mix that around, it looks like this. So when you form your patties here, which bigger is always better, you want to put them back in the fridge for a couple hours, and that's going to help them stay together on the grill. And we've got some over here that are grilling away.
3: Good job, Mark. Looks great.
6: Do they shrink up like a burger does, or do they kind of maintain their size?
2: They stay about the same size because it's usually when fat renders out that things shrink, and these aren't, you know, the crab meat doesn't have a ton of fat in them. So, all right, we'll show you guys how we build this. So,
6: like a frightened turtle.
2: All right, so we have. All right, so we've got toasted bun. This is a potato bun. We do lettuce down on the bottom of the bun first because we don't want to get a soggy bun, so this actually protects the structural integrity of our BLT. So we go first down with that. Ooh, crab cake down. We go, look at this, nice grilled crab cake. And then we do tomato now, everybody's favorite part.
0: Oh, that looks good.
3: I love this.
2: We do some bacon. Now we're gonna do, so this Old Bay mayo is just mayo, Old Bay, and some lemon juice.
3: Yes, it is.
2: So we're gonna spread some of that on the top.
1: That's special sauce.
3: Delicious.
2: And then?
6: That looks amazing.
0: We got to make sure we leave equal time for Kansas City.
1: Okay, looks real good.
3: You got it. We need the KC time now. Thanks very much, Mark, for playing. It's a lot like second place to me. All right. We're going to go ahead and start. We're going to do a Kansas City strip today, bruschetta. So we're going to up the bruschetta game. I mean, if you're tailgating and you're bringing this dish, people that actually might be in for that team might actually join KC. This is a real deal.
2: Not going to happen.
3: It's going to happen. All right, this is an American Wagyu steak. This is a strip steak. We're going to take a little kosher salt. Now, what's great about this is a pretty big, it's like a 2-inch cut of steak here. You can salt pretty liberally, all right?
2: Is that a New York strip or a Kansas City strip?
3: Sure is, buddy. Actually, it's both of those things. Kind of the same cut. All right, so we're going to take this and we're going to throw this on our charcoal grill that we've got going here. All we're going to do is we're going to put this on an indirect side. We set up the grill for two-zone cooking. We want this side for searing and we want this side for indirect, all right? So then what you're going to get, the magic of TV.
0: Charcoal, by the way.
3: You get this beautiful steak that appears.
7: The green egg.
3: So we're going to take this off at about 132 degrees or so, and then we're going to sear it. So it gets these beautiful, this beautiful color, this beautiful char. And then we're going to cut this up, all right? And I'll show you that in a sec. Then let's make some bruschetta, all right? Roma tomatoes, love them. You can find them anywhere. I'm from Ohio originally. Man, if there's a tomato aisle, it's full of Romas, which is great because they're easy to find. So we use Roma tomatoes. We're going to use a little chiffonade basil. It's a very fancy way of cutting it, which I always do. Right, Mark?
2: Someone else did that for you.
3: I know. It doesn't matter. All right. Calabrian chilies we have here as well. And we have some champagne vinegar. All right, we do a little salt and pepper in here as well, which I love. All right, and that makes our bruschetta. All right, very simple dish to make, but super fun. And it, again, looks like this. You give this a stir. Really fun stuff.
7: Where's
3: so I'm going to show you how to really quickly. What's that? Yeah, the steak comes in really quickly. I'm going to show you this. All right, this is what you get.
0: Okay. Oh,
3: we got the magic of Hollywood again. All right, so what we like to do is toast the baguette with a little olive oil, and we like to smash. We like to smash the garlic, okay? And then what you do is you rub it right when the bread comes off the grill with the garlic. Mm. So you're getting this really beautiful kind of raw flavor as well. And then we're going to, Mark, not yet. Then we're going to take our bruschetta, and we're going to build this, all right, put it right on here. And some beautiful pieces. I mean, guys. Medium rare, about 135 degrees or so. And we're going to layer this steak beautifully on here. All right. And what I like to do, too, is take a little bit of Parmigiano Reggiano cheese. Mm-hmm. You take a vegetable peeler, just take the piece of cheese, cut it right off. Nice. Right on top.
0: Oh, that's amazing. Wow.
3: Balsamic
4: that's beautiful.
3: Production.
4: That's a pickle.
1: Is it an open-faced sandwich? Looks
3: a little bit
1: like
3: of that.
1: And
3: this is what you get, guys.
1: Oh, gorgeous.
4: Open.
5: I'm going with the steak. I think I would go with the steak.
1: I would go with the steak.
2: It's a portable steak sandwich.
3: It's a portable steak sandwich. Yeah.
0: They both look great, guys.
1: We've done it again.
7: Come in the studio, Grill Dads. We need to do this in person next time so we can eat that.
1: Love it. Mark and Ryan.
2: You need a real bite of this.
3: I know. We got to feed you guys on the plaza. Thanks, guys.
7: Those both look great.
1: Guys, thank you so much. If you want those full

0: touchdown. We are back with our tastiest segment of the week. We really do look forward every week to this
1: yes.
0: moment. Today, Food Loves Football. For Sunday night's battle on NBC, it's the Colts traveling to San Francisco to take on the Niners.
1: And if you are in need of some delicious game day snack ideas, we got you covered. Katie Lee, cookbook author, co-host of the Kitchen on Food Network, and an all-around great gal.
0: Aw,
1: good to have you.
2: I'm so happy to be here. This feels so good. It's my first time back.
0: Yeah.
2: I know. It's really wonderful.
0: So anything new in your life?
2: I had a baby. Yeah, she's 13 months old now. I can't believe it went by like that, like everybody says. But we're having such a good time.
1: A pandemic baby.
2: That's right. Yeah.
0: Oh, I love it.
2: It was a good time to have a baby.
0: So what are we making? Are we doing 49?
2: First. Yes, we're doing 49ers first, okay. And we're going to have a clam chowder dip.
1: Yes.
2: Ooh. Yes, in a sourdough bread bowl, of
1: double
2: course.
1: Yes.
2: Yeah, very light recipe.
0: Yes, that's fine. That's not what we eat on football
2: yeah.
0: days.
2: Yeah, all right. So let's get moving here. Okay, we've got sour cream cheese, white cheddar cheese. If you'll pour in
0: is this
2: some
0: creamed corn?
2: Creamed corn, yep.
0: I haven't seen that since the 70s. Okay.
2: Right? And then we've got some seafood seasoning, celery seed, and pepper.
0: I am dumping
2: so you can
0: it.
2: Mix all that in.
0: What's this?
2: That's Worcestershire sauce.
0: Okay.
2: So that's just going to kind of richen the flavors.
1: The clams, are these just out of a jar? Or
2: they're canned clams.
1: Oh, okay.
2: Yeah, I really like canned clams. Okay. I started using them a lot out of my pantry during the pandemic, and I love them.
0: Love it.
2: We've got red bell pepper here. Parsley, we've got
0: smelling
2: some scallions,
0: good.
2: We've got bacon, we gotta have that. Mm-hmm. If you'll give that a good stir
0: yes,
2: for me, I've got a sourdough bread bowl here.
0: Okay.
2: Just cut the top off of it, and then you wanna kinda hollow this out.
1: Why?
2: And save it, because that's what we're gonna put the dip in.
1: Oh.
0: Now, are we gonna bake
2: bowl.
0: This so that
2: yes.
0: this cheese melts? Oh,
2: yes,
0: good. Okay.
2: It's gonna get all ooey gooey,
0: oh,
2: melted,
0: yeah.
2: delicious.
0: How am I doing?
1: What's the word,
2: I mean,
1: CD?
2: I think football
3: well, it's just
2: food,
3: so
2: you
3: light,
2: gotta have melted
3: Greg,
2: cheese.
3: Is it fair? So light. I feel like I need a couple of them.
4: This no carb, you know, this
3: yeah.
4: is good.
3: Yeah. Yeah.
2: No carb left
3: this
2: behind, right?
0: You tear it out.
2: Okay, put
0: healthy.
2: That in there.
0: The whole thing?
2: Yes, the whole thing.
0: Wow, okay.
2: And then we're
0: going to
2: make a little topping with oyster crackers because, you know, clam chowder, you got to have some oyster crackers.
1: And what is that?
2: So this is that seafood seasoning in melted butter with some parsley. We're going to pour that in.
1: And the Savannah, seafood seasoning, Katie,
2: yeah,
1: can you just get it from the store?
2: You'll take this and just brush it around.
0: Oh, I'm brushing the bread.
2: Yes, the bread's going to have it. You just get it. It's like, you know, seafood boil.
1: Oh, that's good.
2: It's good. Like, you like
1: oh,
2: it?
1: Oh, yeah.
4: Are you
1: yeah.
4: talking like Old Bay, Katie?
2: Is it what?
4: Old Something
2: Bay.
4: Like Old Bay?
2: Yeah, exactly.
1: Oh,
2: exactly.
1: Oh, yeah.
2: Okay. All right, so then
1: Old
2: we're going to top this yeah. with the oyster crackers.
0: Yeah.
2: It's going into the oven, 350
0: I'm
2: degrees.
0: Here, too.
2: Sure, and
1: so
2: save that.
1: You're really
2: do
1: well
2: dipping.
1: With this.
0: Oh, thank you. I know.
2: You're
0: right
2: doing
0: now.
2: Great.
0: I know. No one thought I could do it.
4: She knows which side her bread's buttered.
2: I believe in you. All right, into the oven, 350 degrees for about 30
0: up.
2: Minutes. You can, no, you leave that off. You're going to bake it just like that. Comes out like
1: it's
2: this.
1: Really good.
0: Yum.
2: Serve it with some potato chips with that extra bread for some dippers.
1: So San Francisco's done. Let's move on to Indianapolis.
2: Indianapolis.
1: Here's the thing. I ate bologna when I was a kid. Ooh. I didn't know bologna was back.
2: Oh, bologna never went
4: bologna
2: away.
4: Bologna never went away.
2: Bologna's like the sleeper hit. Bologna. Everybody really loves it. And apparently it's a thing in Indiana. I did some Googling.
1: Oh.
2: All right, so we're doing a bologna and cheese slider bake. These are those
0: Yum.
2: Hawaiian rolls. You
0: oh,
2: just
0: yeah,
2: slice it.
0: Oh.
2: Making a little sauce here with mayonnaise.
0: What's that cheese? I don't
2: yellow
0: know if I've
2: mustard.
0: Ever seen that color cheese before.
2: American cheese.
0: But it looks a little like, I know what American cheese is. It looks a different color.
1: No.
2: We've got pickle
1: okay.
2: relish.
1: It looks like Kraft
2: sauce.
1: Singles, by the way.
3: That's
1: yeah.
3: easy to like.
2: Well, you know, I think American cheese is such a good melting cheese.
0: I like white American cheese. You ever try that?
2: Yeah,
0: delicious.
1: You can
2: get that too.
3: Yep.
2: And then just spread this onto all those rolls.
0: Okay. You want me to spread it?
2: Sure, Craig, you want to help me put the bologna
1: yes.
2: on here?
1: So yes,
2: and
1: I
2: you're
1: do.
2: Just going to layer it. So you're doing a layer of American cheese and a layer of bologna.
1: Do I overlap?
3: Taste a little bit.
2: Yeah, overlap it.
3: It does have that yeah. mustardy.
2: I always loved fried bologna sandwiches
0: oh, I love
2: when
0: yes.
2: I was a little girl.
0: Oh, my gosh,
2: my gosh,
0: me too.
2: White bread with yellow mustard.
0: Yeah, and the way
1: white
0: they fry
1: bread.
0: Up and
1: That's
0: they
1: the
0: get
1: only
0: kind
1: bread
0: of
1: we
0: bubbles.
1: Had
0: so
1: okay.
0: good.
1: Well, they haven't
0: yes.
1: invented whole wheat yet.
2: I'm mustard. Straight mustard.
1: That's right.
2: Guys, do you like the bologna sliders?
4: Yes. It almost right. tastes like a little mini Cuban sandwich. It has like
2: oh,
4: that kind of Cuban
2: yeah.
4: sandwich feel to it. It's great.
2: I can see that.
0: Okay.
2: And then we're going to put that on top, brush it with butter.
1: You love the brushing.
2: Yeah, why not? A little extra butter.
0: This
2: and
0: is a messy situation.
1: Katie, we're out of time.
0: Okay.
3: Katie, who do you like in this game?
1: The recipes are on today.com.
3: You want to break down the matchup for the Colts,
1: Colts 49ers, Sunday night
3: no?
1: here on NBC. Coverage starts at 7 p.m. Eastern.
3: Thank you so much.
2: Have a great weekend.
1: Have a nice weekend.
2: Bye.
1: Bye.

0: that heavy guitar music can only mean one thing. It's Today Food Loves Football. This morning, it's a matchup of the taste buds, the L.A. cheeseburger slider versus the San Francisco pizza pull-apart sourdough. Everyone over the tasting table is so happy. We've got Laura Vitale, cookbook author and host of the hit show on YouTube, Laura in the Kitchen. Hi, Laura. Welcome.
1: Hi, thank you.
0: Okay, so let's do sliders first.
1: Yes.
0: So a little ground beef.
1: These are fantastic and so, so easy, especially in the colder months when you don't want to light your outdoor grill to make sliders. You're going to take some ground beef, although you could use chicken, you could use turkey, you could use any ground beef that you like. Mm-hmm. You're going to brown that.
0: Browning.
1: Once that browns, it becomes just delicious. You're going to add some garlic, some onion, some steak seasoning, and you're going to go ahead and cook that just until the onion is nice and translucent.
0: Okay.
1: And then one of the key tips for me is to add a little bit of cream cheese, because what that does is it acts like edible glue in a way, and it keeps your ground beef from flying up all over the place. Then you're going to take some Hawaiian rolls, really any soft roll that
0: I love the Hawaiian roll, though. It's so delish. It's like a donut.
1: Especially the slider size. You're going to go ahead and cut them horizontally in half.
0: Okay.
1: You're going to add your ground beef. Top it with the cheese of your choice. Okay. I'm just a fan of American cheese with my burger.
0: Should I be putting it right on the meat?
1: Yes. Okay. You can tear it up if you want to. It makes it go a lot further.
0: Oh, okay, yeah.
1: And then you're going to make a topping, which consists of some butter, Worcestershire sauce, some Italian seasoning, and fresh garlic. Mm-hmm. And you're going to go ahead and brush the entire top of your sliders with this.
0: Oh, with your sauce. Okay.
1: Yes.
0: Just then the top. Okay, not the bottom.
1: Put it on a baking sheet, cover with foil in the oven 15 minutes, remove the foil.
0: And it's so good.
1: Minutes.
0: Friends, what do we say?
2: Oh, my goodness.
1: Isn't it so good? So
0: do you taste that cream cheesy taste? I'm going to try this.
1: And
0: try that.
1: And the pickle with it. And then you can take like a small piece of pickle.
0: Oh, my God.
2: Isn't that amazing?
1: So good, right?
3: That's incredible.
1: They're so much better than outdoor sliders on a grill. I'm going to say that.
3: This is the best thing I've ever tasted.
1: I'm telling you. So, now we're going to move on to one of my favorite things, which is like a giant garlic bread that tastes like pizza, and it's phenomenal. You're going to take a sourdough bowl, or really any giant rustic loaf of bread, and you're going to cut it about two-thirds of the way down in both directions, okay? You're going to cut it like so, and then you're going to stuff it. You're going to stuff it with some pepperoni and mozzarella, but before you do that, you're going to make a garlic oil, which is olive oil, garlic, Italian seasoning, a pinch of hot pepper flakes, and you're going to brush this mixture, or I actually think using a spoon to sort of pour it
0: in. Sort of pouring it in.
1: It's so much easier.
0: Okay.
1: And then so once that's brushed,
0: so pour it in, but you want to brush the outside too.
1: Yes. Okay. Once that's ready, you're going to go ahead and take pieces of mozzarella. I'm a tearer because
0: tear.
1: I think it's better that way. And you're going to stuff it. Literally stuff your mozzarella and stuff your pepperoni all over.
0: Okay.
1: Add some freshly grated Parmigiano. Bake it covered 15 minutes, uncovered another 15, 20 minutes. And then when it comes out, it is literally a giant piece of pizza, garlic bread.
2: That is so yumminess.
0: What do we think?
4: Every bite's a little bit different.
0: Let's
4: this one.
1: Every
4: so
1: bite's
4: good.
1: A little bit different.
0: You have to weigh in. Slider versus pepperoni pull apart bread. What do can we? What do we say?
5: This is pretty
6: amazing. I'm going for the pepperoni pull apart.
0: Wow. Really? One slider, one pepperoni. Tie breaking vote.
2: It's so good.
4: I'm going to go with the slider with the pickle.
6: Oh.
0: Yes. Okay, wow. Yeah.
2: That's how you know it's good.
1: It's got
6: both. So yummy.
0: Okay.
1: It's a must.
0: Well, Laura, these are awesome recipes. People really should try these. I swear that's the best slider I ever tasted in my whole life.
1: It's so easy. And it's so easy.
0: Easy peasy. Okay, you can find these recipes on our website, today.com/food.
7: Mark Anderson and Ryan Fair, the authors of the best grilling cookbook ever written by two idiots. That's the name of the book. They live by and cook by the simple mantra, if they can do it, Lord knows you can. Craig, you're going to be with Mark. Faye, you and I are going to start this off here, so let's get to it.
8: All right.
7: Got some chicken tenders.
8: That's right. We're going to do some chicken tenders. These are actually sour cream marinated chicken tenders, but there's your beer. Take your beer.
7: Yep.
8: First thing we're going to do is make our chipotle dip. Really simple. We've got some sour cream in here.
7: Yep.
8: I'm going to put a ton of cilantro in here because I love the stems there. Well, that's maybe too much. Put a little bit of that out. We're going to do some chipotles and adobo sauce. We're going to do a little bit of mayo.
7: Mm-hmm.
8: All right. And then we're going to put in some lime juice and honey. There we go.
7: Lime juice.
8: Then what you'd normally do, magic and TV, we blend this. There it is. Okay, now we're going to come over. What we're going to do is put our chicken tenders into some sour cream. You want to put a little onion powder in, some chives.
7: Yes, I do.
8: So what we're going to do with this is, by the way, if you want to use turkey, you can do that as well, but we're going to marinate this overnight in sour cream.
7: We're going to
8: take take it out of the
0: juicy.
8: Fridge.
0: Very nice. Juicy.
7: Very
0: juicy.
7: Like that's why, because it's been marinated.
8: It's a new look I have.
0: I like it.
8: Thank you.
0: Yeah, you're on a journey.
7: That's a step.
8: On that?
9: Don't
8: yeah. Journey,
9: please.
8: Thank you.
7: Oh, happy belated birthday to Faye, and Mark, your birthday's today, right?
9: Yeah.
7: Happy birthday.
8: All right, so then we're just going to bread these in some panko breadcrumbs after we take them out. All right, going to put these around here.
7: They were mayo overnight. And then,
8: overnight,
7: and then
8: marinated.
7: With that. Is that panko?
8: That's panko breadcrumbs.
7: Yep.
8: You can use some other stuff, but panko is really easy to use. Then you're going to take your breaded chicken. You're going to put it right in some hot oil. You want to get your chicken to 165 degrees, safe to eat. You're good to go. You're going to put this out in a big, beautiful tray. Talk about tailgating, Thanksgiving, Christmas, games, whatever you want.
5: So easy.
8: Ridiculously easy and juicy.
9: What are we doing, Mark?
10: All right, now for the better dish. All right. So,
8: every time.
10: Lasagna has one major problem. It's not tailgate friendly. It's an ugly eater, especially if you're working off of a paper plate, right? Yeah. So what we've decided to do is go ahead and make this handheld for football games. So we have meatballs that we cooked on the grill.
9: Yes.
10: Oh, nice smoky flavor. So we grab the pasta.
9: Okay. We got about 30 seconds.
10: Oh my God. A little sauce. All right, you know what? Let me show you. We're going to roll all this up.
9: Yep.
5: So good.
9: More panko. More oil.
10: Drop it in. More panko in the oil. Now we got to you got to see what's inside
8: it. How is it, guys?
11: Try it. Did you
8: have some? No, I haven't.
11: Oh, you got to get one.
9: That's beautiful.
10: Look at that.
5: He said handheld.
8: There it is.
11: Dunk it. Dunk it.
9: Oh my God.
11: Incredible.
9: Did you dunk it? That's beautiful.
5: It's like a fried
11: dunk. Oh my God.

0: You got some classics. Get right in on these ribs.
1: Yeah, man, it's a big Sunday. I think everybody can agree that Nashville and Kansas City are known for having great food.
0: Yes, so for sure.
1: Let's start out. I'm going to put you to work here. Yep. This is a Greek smoked rib. You're putting together a dry rub, so plenty of kosher salt. Then we pick up our Greek ingredients. We've got oregano, crushed red pepper, a little bit of garlic. Kind of the little secret here is you're going to do a little microplane on some lemon zest. That adds a little bit of brightness and acidity to that. Once you get that on, what we're going to do is just liberally season both sides of the ribs.
2: You need to do this a long time, an hour before,
1: you
2: if you can, sort of thing?
1: Ideally, or? The night before, let it set up in the fridge. And then we've got our grill pan over here. This is kind of emulating direct heat. We just want to put these on over direct heat. If you're working on a grill, we set up like a two-zone fire, maybe a little bit hotter on one side. If you've got gas or charcoal, push it to one side, flip it on the other.
2: Yep.
1: We're going to put that on for about 15 minutes. That's going to set the rib. Then we move it to indirect heat.
2: Let that inside
1: cook.
2: We're
1: going to cook it low and slow.
2: Low and
1: that
2: slow.
1: Old mantra. So the idea here is we're going to create a little bit of a mop sauce.
2: Uncle Al, how the ribs?
1: We got a little bit of
3: really
1: honey.
3: Nice and tender.
1: And then we've got red wine vinegar. Traditionally, we're going to use a apple cider vinegar.
2: I love it.
1: We give this a little twirl right here. Yep. We got honey in here. The honey is going to kind of help caramelize these guys.
2: That's going to help the crust.
1: So we just base this over the top, and then you can see what we've got. We don't want a fall off the bone rib that kind of implodes on you. We want a bite off the bone. It goes really well with that cold beverage you got hiding out
2: delicious.
1: Down there as well. So
3: that's good.
1: Kansas City over here.
2: Yeah, we got now, beers over there. Hide your beers from Savannah, everybody.
1: I live in
3: too
1: Nashville,
3: late.
1: So tighten up, man.
2: Our
1: export
2: I like Titans.
1: Over the last couple years has been hot chicken.
2: Like
1: and
2: Titans
1: so we are taking a little bit of water. And we've got pickle juice.
2: Yep.
1: Pickle juice is great. Use it, save it for pork chops, for chicken, for turkey.
2: Right.
1: We've got a little bit of salt. We spin that up. And we're going to marinate this. We're going to brine it essentially overnight or at least 8 hours. Once that comes out, we'll pat it dry.
2: You want it dry,
1: then
2: get that
1: we will take
2: crispy.
1: A little bit of salt, put it over here. Now, listen, I live in East Nashville. Good hot chicken is good fried chicken.
4: Yeah.
1: But in East Nashville, we're kind of quirky.
2: Yep.
1: So we're actually doing this as grilled hot chicken.
2: Love it.
1: So we're going to put it skin down, get it nice and crispy. And then kind of the secret here is that a hot chicken is not like a buffalo style sauce that has a lot of vinegar.
2: Right.
1: We create a little bit of canola oil. We add brown sugar for some sweetness.
2: Yep.
1: And then our spice comes from the cayenne pepper.
2: Yep.
1: So we're going to add our cayenne. You can dial that up as you want. We can make it mild. We can make it medium. We can make it atomic. We've got a little paprika and we have black pepper.
2: Ooh,
1: we call
2: good.
1: This in Nashville, we call this the mud, right? So once it comes out, we're going to take this chicken, again, kind of skin side down. We're going to roll it around in
2: the
1: our mud. We're going to pick up all that delicious seasoning and flavor. Ta-da.
2: Nashville. East Nashville.
1: Put this down.
3: So it's not too hot.
1: We'll serve it very classically over a little bit of white bread, some pickles to finish. There you go.
2: Today.com/foods. Where are you going to go to get this recipe?
5: If you are looking for the perfect spread for the big game, we got it here. Joining us is Carolina Santos Nieves. She's the executive chef of American Bar right here in New York, the culinary director of the Grand Tour Hospitality. Chef, what are we cooking up? It smells so good.
6: Oh, my God. Oh, my God. Mm. So we're going to do a French dip.
5: French dip.
6: And then we're going to do, down there, crispy artichokes, fingerling potatoes with a parsley aioli. But first, we're going to start here.
5: Okay, the cut of meat is the most important, isn't
6: it? Very true. This is a filet. We're going to, let's pepper it. Let's
5: pepper
6: season
5: it, salt
6: it a little bit.
5: Okay, and some salt.
6: Yeah, add some salt.
5: Go heavy or
6: yeah,
5: just
6: go heavy, go heavy, go
5: okay,
6: heavy.
5: Okay, like that.
6: Let's pat it down.
5: Do it on the other
6: let's
5: side.
6: Do it on the other side.
5: I'm with you, like that.
6: Wipe our hand a little
5: wipe
6: bit.
5: Wipe our hands.
6: Okay. Pat it down.
5: Then I take this guy.
6: Put it in there.
5: Right in your cast iron.
6: Yep. So you want to make sure this is pretty hot. You know you want to get a nice sear, a nice crust.
5: Okay.
6: Basically, we're going to cook this to medium rare is what I think is ideal.
5: Yes.
6: To like 130.
5: Okay.
6: Right?
5: So you just flip.
6: We're going to flip. So we're going to like, I would say like 2 minutes on each side.
5: Okay, 2 minutes on each side.
6: Yeah.
5: We'll fast forward.
6: Yeah, we'll fast forward. Leave it hanging out over here. Over here, we're essentially going to make an au poivre sauce, which is the dipping sauce for this delicious French dip.
5: Okay.
6: And so we have these peppercorns.
5: Yeah.
6: You want to do this?
5: What are you doing? You smash them?
6: You're going to smash them.
5: You bang it?
6: You kind of got to, you have fun. Have fun. There you go. There you go. You got it. Yes.
5: Okay.
6: Amazing.
5: It's fun. Okay. Now, what do you do with
6: all this? So let's grab a few.
5: Okay.
6: And we're going to toss them into this saute pan.
5: Okay.
6: We have a little butter going here.
5: Mm-hmm.
6: So we want to drop those in there.
5: Mm-hmm.
6: Right. Yeah. Keep cooking that. You're doing an amazing job.
5: Okay.
6: So we have the peppercorn and the butter here.
5: Uh-huh.
6: We want to add a little whiskey.
5: Whiskey? Does it burn off or no?
6: It does burn off.
5: Okay.
6: We're not going to go do a whole flambe here, but we're going to add a little bit.
5: Okay,
6: we're just gonna add a little bit.
5: All right, we're gonna,
6: and then we're gonna add a little bit of beef stock.
5: Beef stock.
6: We would reduce that.
5: Okay.
6: Then we would add a little bit of heavy cream.
5: Yeah.
6: reduce that as well.
5: All right.
6: And then why not add a little butter?
5: Okay, right? Now.
6: So,
5: we're gonna make, should we make our sandwich up?
6: We're making our sandwich.
5: Okay.
6: We got baguette. Mm-hmm. We got butter. Mm. We're going to layer some beef.
5: Yep.
6: We're going to put on some
5: onion, a little cheese.
6: And we
5: look
6: have
5: at that.
6: Sweet.
5: Guys, how is the sandwich? Let's start with the sandwich.
6: So what are we doing over there?
5: Is it fantastic?
3: And this aioli you should bottle.
5: What kind of cheese do you put on
6: there? We're doing Swiss, but you know what? You can even do a white cheddar. We would put this in
5: heat it?
6: We heat it.
5: Yeah.
6: We put it in a broiler for 450.
5: And then you dunk it in your special sauce.
6: Go, you got it.
5: Girl,
6: yes.
5: Come on.
6: Yes, yes. What do you think? What do you think? You into it?
5: It's insane. We only have a minute.
6: All right, okay, we're going to go parsley aioli over here.
5: Come on.
6: This is for the crispy artichoke. We have four whole eggs. We have four egg yolks.
5: Oh my gosh.
6: We'll basically blend that.
5: Mm-hmm.
6: We would turn this on, add a little canola oil or grapeseed oil.
5: Okay.
6: Add a little parsley, keep blending.
5: Now we're going to fry it all up.
6: And we're going to fry it all up.
5: Okay.
6: We would cut these in half, these little guys, which are parboiled in some salt water.
5: That's
6: we're
5: going to
6: add this into some canola oil. Let's be careful here. Ooh,
5: so
6: probably don't do what I'm doing right now.
5: Okay.
6: And some artichokes.
5: And the artichokes. So now you dunk them in the aioli. Is it thick? Wait, I want to try.
4: I want to put it on everything.
5: Try it.
6: What do you think? What do you think?

0: with today. Food loves football. This morning we're joined by award-winning chef and author Sarah Gruenberg.
1: Oh my God,
0: are
1: you pumped? This is amazing.
0: She's pumped. Okay.
1: Oh my God, hello.
0: I love it. All right, what are we making, Honey Bun?
1: Oh my gosh. So we are making a roasted chicken with so many peppers.
0: Okay.
1: This book is about listening to what your vegetables want.
0: What do you
1: mean? Like, I actually think that they talk to me sometimes and tell
0: me, real?
1: Like, Sarah, I want to be in this pan.
0: Okay.
1: And I want
0: to be in here.
1: All on top of me.
0: Okay.
1: And get all the juices.
0: Okay.
1: So, I know. It's a thing.
0: No,
1: but
0: it's cool.
1: Fun. It's fun.
0: I'm with you.
1: All right. So a little olive oil.
0: A little olive oil.
1: Some tomatoes.
0: Yeah.
1: I like to use pepperoncinis because they have built-in acidity and brightness and pop.
0: Are they spicy?
1: No,
0: I can't.
1: No, just
0: they're
1: like
0: not
1: a little Greek kind of style.
0: Oh, yeah. Okay.
1: A little oregano, some fennel seed.
0: Fennel seed.
1: And the key here is you want to pop your pan right in the oven and get it super hot.
0: Ah, so this would be a hot pan.
1: Yes, throw those peppers
0: in. Dump that
1: in
0: there.
1: Throw it in the oven, and then you get your butcher or your grocery store to do a spatchcock chicken.
0: Spatchcock.
1: So that just basically means you kind of take the backbone out. It's
0: flatten
1: flat.
0: It out.
1: It totally roasts.
0: Yeah.
1: 100%.
0: Okay.
1: Even put that right on the peppers, and now your chicken juices are going to roast.
0: Did you put
1: right
0: like salt or anything on that chicken?
1: Yes.
0: Salt it up.
1: Season it. Get
0: season it up.
1: Yes,
0: okay.
1: Yum.
0: So you plop it right on top and then back in the oven?
1: Back in the oven. Then we got this like beautiful
0: look at that
1: crispy skin. Oh my gosh.
0: Wait,
1: yes,
0: they're loving
1: it already. The peppers
0: looks
1: though, right?
0: Good. Okay.
1: So then now this is where the herbs are going to come into play.
0: Okay, what herbs
1: we
0: are
1: have
0: those?
1: Rosemary, parsley, lemon zest.
0: Oh, yes.
1: Lemon juice.
0: Come on, girl.
1: And you're going to pour this right over the chicken.
0: That's right on top. After is this cooked all the way? It's all the way done right now?
1: It is. It's like it's almost there. We're just going to let that soak in.
0: Add that on
1: and
0: top.
1: So this is a one pan. Your sauce, your veggies are all in there, yummy, ready to go.
0: Okay.
1: And look at that.
0: Look at that. It looks so
1: peppers, like
0: come
1: that color.
0: On.
1: That's exactly
0: y'all,
1: what
0: wait,
1: you want.
0: We gotta ask these guys, what do you think? What's the verdict?
2: I'm eating my broccoli. I'm eating my broccoli right now.
0: Oh my God, it's so good.
1: Potatoes.
0: Is it yummy? How's the chicken? The chicken's really good.
3: Yeah, the peppers are almost better than the chicken.
0: That's really?
1: That's the whole idea behind the book.
4: Amazing.
1: It's like the peppers add the sweetness and brightness and serve that with some rice.
4: King, right?
0: That's so good, you're right. Okay, what's our next dish?
1: So now, I grew up eating baked potatoes on a weekly basis.
0: Yeah, you
1: my
0: have
1: mom
0: to.
1: And I, that's
0: right.
1: What we do. So my secret is to get them wet, wash and scrub them, and then put the salt right on the potato. And
0: right
1: that
0: on top?
1: Salt sticks to the skin.
0: Oh,
1: okay.
0: Wet.
1: And then you put it right in the oven and roast them on the baking
0: rack. Can I ask you, do you poke it with a fork?
1: No poking.
5: You know what? What?
3: No poking
5: rack? With a fork?
1: No.
0: I thought you did. No poking.
5: No poking.
0: Always
1: but
0: pork.
1: No.
0: People say don't do it.
1: So what we want to do is get a really crunchy, crispy potato skin happening.
0: Okay, got it.
1: Okay.
0: How long do you bake it for?
1: You bake it for about 25 minutes until they're tender.
0: Okay, then
1: now,
0: what?
1: Broccoli, my childhood favorite vegetable.
0: Okay.
1: Broccoli, leeks, garlic. Saute this in a little bit of butter. This is a great way to get veggies into your potatoes for all the kids at home.
0: Leeks are so good for you.
1: So yummy. So we're going to saute this. And I, you know, the trick here, I like to add a little bit of water, cover it, and that steams and softens the broccoli.
0: Yeah.
1: Okay. Take that and put it right into the food processor.
0: Okay.
1: Pulse.
0: Okay.
1: White cheddar, a little bit of goat cheese,
0: oh,
1: which adds
0: yum.
1: A little bit of tang. You don't taste goat cheese, but it just adds a little yumminess.
3: These are the best baked potatoes.
0: I mean, and then what?
1: And then cream cheese.
0: Cream cheese.
4: The secret
0: ingredient,
1: cream cheese. And that's
0: the potato.
2: And then
0: where's all the skin?
1: Yes.
0: Oh, I see what
1: so
0: you did.
1: So you take those roasted potatoes, scoop
0: it out.
1: Add your potato in, and then this is your mixture.
2: And the inside is out of control.
0: That's
1: Thank you.
0: Let's go.
1: All right, so stuff the potatoes up, and then I save a little bit of the broccoli
0: and then what?
1: From the pan
0: to
1: put on top.
4: Yeah.
1: Because
4: oh
1: I love
0: God.
1: To see that broccoli in all its glory. Super
0: oh
1: excited.
0: Oh, my God.
3: If it makes a TV, then
1: so
3: help
1: me. Look at that cheese.
3: Look at that. That's a cheesy potato.
1: Delicious.
0: This is amazing.
1: So, the potatoes,
0: the best baked
1: thank
0: potato.
1: You.
0: Well done. Thank you, Sarah.
2: Cheers.
0: You can

0: We are back with Today Food Loves Football, as joined now by former NFL player turned professional foodie and chef Tobias Dorzon. Chef Tobias, good morning to you, sir.
1: Good morning. Good morning.
0: I mean, let's just start there. How do you go from pro football player to acclaimed chef? How does that happen?
1: Well, I mean, you know, when you're always eating good food, you know, you end up wanting to see how you can actually cook it. And, you know, growing up in the kitchen with my dad, man, it was just something that it was a great transition for me.
0: I love it. I love it. I'm excited about these dishes. We're going to start with the Denver dish first. This is the jalapeno bacon jam burger.
1: Yes,
0: and then we'll do the San Francisco
1: dish.
0: We'll do
1: that.
0: After.
1: Yeah, so, you know, just let's start off with a little small knife cuts. You know, you want to get your knife, want to get your onions going. Get a good chop going.
0: Okay. I see you use a cast iron skillet.
1: Yep. Use a cast iron. So you go ahead and add your onions.
0: All right. What else do you add in addition to the onions?
1: Add your onions, your garlic, your jalapenos.
0: Garlic.
1: Yeah.
0: Okay. Okay.
1: You see, you smell like you got that going.
0: I like that.
1: Yeah.
0: I like that. Okay.
1: So in the pan, you know, we started out with bacon fat that we render from our actual bacon. But if you don't
0: bacon fat. Yes. That's the secret, boys and girls.
2: That's what does.
1: If you don't want to use bacon fat, you can always use avocado oil.
0: Okay.
1: It has a high smoke point.
0: No, we're going to use bacon fat.
1: You know, you go ahead and add your bacon to it.
0: All right.
1: Cook that down.
0: And so you cook that down.
1: Yep, cook it down.
0: Is that brown sugar?
1: Brown sugar, man.
0: Oh,
1: gotta have it.
0: Oh, that's the pro tip. And what is that there?
1: Apple cider vinegar.
0: All of this goes in the pan. Okay.
1: All of this goes in the pan. Cook it up good. Let that go.
0: How long do you cook that?
1: Cook that down for probably about 15, 20 minutes.
0: All right. And what kind of beef we're using here?
1: Right here, we Angus beef right here.
0: Angus
1: some good
0: beef.
1: Angus beef right here. We're going to season it up.
0: Okay.
1: A little bit of salt and pepper.
0: A little salt and pepper.
1: We're going to add the garlic to your actual patty.
0: Why do you do that?
1: Then you want to get your flavor. So your pan cooking up that good garlic flavor in there while it's in the burger, you get that extra crunch and extra goodness in that burger right there.
0: Okay.
1: You get your burger, you add your Gouda cheese.
0: You like Gouda. You're a Gouda guy.
1: Yeah, it's a good nutty cheese. You know, you want to get that good flavor from it. You want so many different aspects. You got your brown sugar that's going.
0: Yes.
1: So then you get your nuttiness from your smoked Gouda. You cover that up so you can get your cheese to melt.
0: That's how you get the cheese to melt evenly.
1: Exactly, exactly.
0: Okay.
1: And now we're just going to assemble our burger.
0: Toasted bun?
1: Toasted bun, of course.
0: Of course.
1: Toasted bun. Get your burger.
0: Uh-huh.
1: Get your lettuce.
0: Yes.
1: Now you add your bacon jam.
0: That's what we made. That's the bacon jam.
2: The jam is
3: bacon jam.
0: You can just eat the jam by itself.
2: Jam.
0: Okay, let's make sure we give San Francisco fans equal time here.
1: Right. Yeah,
0: so this is the bacon jam burger.
1: This is the bacon jam burger.
0: You start, I'm going to
1: try that. So now we're jumping over here to our avocado mash.
2: Oh, wow. So good. So good.
1: Adding your onions.
0: Oh, yeah.
1: Avocado, you add your garlic, your cilantro.
2: Ooh, all the things.
1: All the good things.
2: All the things.
0: Lemon juice?
1: Lemon juice. We gotta add a little bit of salt and pepper to that.
0: That bacon jam.
2: Isn't that bacon jam?
4: So, this is so crazy.
1: Okay, ain't it?
0: Man.
1: Yes, sir.
0: So, what do you season the shrimp with?
1: We got a little bit of cumin, onion powder, paprika.
0: That's it.
1: Yep.
0: Just toss it together. Just
1: toss that in there. Get you a good mix.
0: Mm-hmm. Okay. Mm.
2: It's really good.
1: Make sure you got your oil and your garlic in your pan already.
0: Okay.
1: Seasoning up.
5: Got a real hot pan?
1: Real hot pan. Real hot.
2: Okay, look at
1: you. You know a little something.
0: Savannah Guthrie had her own cooking show.
5: That's what I learned.
0: Wildly popular cooking show.
1: Stir that in. Let your shrimp get the even color on both sides.
0: And what do we have here? What's the story on the Christinis?
1: Rice grilled Christinis, but you want something light but still flavorful. Mm-hmm. You get your Christinis, you toast your Christinis up. You top it with the avocado mash that you made earlier.
4: Avocado mash. You can eat this.
2: Try that. Isn't that good?
0: That is good.
2: Oh, my goodness.
0: I like all the different textures.
1: Mm,
0: you got your crunchy, you got your smash.
1: You got to have everything.
0: Chef, well done.
1: Thank you.
0: Who do you like in the game Sunday? Denver, San Fran.
1: Well, you know, Trent Williams is my client, so, you know, I'm going with the 49ers, man.
0: Smart man.
1: Yes, sir.
0: Smart man. Chef Tobias, thank you so much.
1: Thank you.
0: What's the verdict here, ladies?
2: Bacon jam, avocado smash, so good.
0: For the recipes, as always, today.com/food.
6: We are back with Today Food Loves Footballs, and here to help you with the menu is Leah Cohen. She's the owner of Pig and Cow and Piggyback here in New York. Hey, girl.
7: Hi.
6: Oh my God, this is so exciting. Okay. So you're going to make the ultimate wing.
3: Yes.
6: Okay.
3: We're doing two wings. But okay. This one is a Korean honey butter wing.
6: Yeah.
3: Okay?
7: I already
3: and
7: like
3: so,
7: it.
3: Yeah. So we're going to start by just seasoning it with some salt and some
6: pepper.
3: Black pepper.
6: Okay.
3: And then we have some eggs. And this is going to help coat everything.
6: Should I?
3: Yes,
6: if jiggle you it around.
3: Toss that around.
6: Toss
3: and
6: it
3: we
6: around.
3: Serve this at my restaurant, Piggyback, in
6: okay.
3: Midtown.
6: So you put the egg wash first, and then what?
3: And then we're going to coat it in the flour
6: just
3: mixture.
6: Dump
3: and
6: it in here.
3: Just put it in there. Right. Yes. And so it's flour, potato starch, and baking powder. And
6: potato
3: this gets it
6: starch.
3: Really nice and crispy.
6: Okay, so you roll those around.
3: Roll those around, and then okay. We have some here. And so we're going to fry them.
6: Okay, let's
3: and
6: stick those
3: And they're
6: going to
3: get really in. Nice and crispy.
6: How long do you cook those?
3: I cook them for about 5 to 7 minutes, and then I actually turn the heat up really high,
6: okay.
3: And then get them really crispy.
6: All right, let's make your
3: this
6: special
3: is the sauce.
6: Sauce.
3: Okay, so this is the Korean honey butter sauce.
6: Yes.
3: So there's a lot of butter
6: Look.
3: In there, of course,
6: What's
3: and
6: that?
3: A lot of garlic.
6: Garlic.
3: A lot, guys, a lot. And then gochujang.
6: Yeah.
3: And then we have some fish sauce. And
6: I'm just going to bite into
3: oh,
6: it.
3: Oh, yeah, go into
6: Yo,
3: it.
6: Yo, how is it?
8: Hold
6: oh,
8: up.
6: My God.
8: Hold up.
6: Ah,
8: breaking news. Really Savannah funny. Likes these.
9: This is good.
10: Hey.
6: Yeah.
3: Oh, great, thank you.
6: Really
3: and good. Then we're just going to toss them in there.
6: Come down.
3: And then
6: we got to go super fast.
3: And then these are the whole wings,
6: mm-hmm.
3: Okay? And then we season them with salt and pepper again.
6: What's the sauce?
3: The sauce is called tebasaki. It's like an adult version of teriyaki sauce. And we're going to coat these in potato starch. And then we fry them.
6: You fry them
3: or
6: up?
3: Actually, we bake these. These are baked. And you can air fry
6: baked
3: them,
6: wings?
3: Too, which I love.
6: How's
3: yes.
6: the beer? Good?
10: Oh, my God.
3: And then we have the soy sauce.
6: Uh-huh.
3: We have some sugar, some sake.
6: Uh-huh.
3: Because you want a little booze in your sauce.
6: All right. Don't worry.
3: Vinegar.
6: All good, girl. Okay, we're going to
3: okay.
6: take a bite. Y'all love it?
3: Oh, and then we're going to toss these.
6: You have done a fantastic job.
3: Thank so you. And then
6: Leah,
3: we just top it with sesame.
6: Love you. Yo, these wings are crazy. All right, guys, you can catch those recipes on today.com. Heaven.
9: Heaven.
6: / food.

0: Our anchors are done with the food. I mean, the segment's sort of over in one part of the studio over there. That's how good this is. It's Today Food Loves Football. We are back. We've got awesome snacks. We've got the dynamic duo, husband and wife, Scott Tassinelli and Angie Rito. They are the chefs and owners of the great Don Angie, one of New York's hottest restaurants. Really great to have you guys.
1: So to start our meatballs, we add a little milk to bread here.
0: Is this like any old bread or day old bread? Does it matter?
1: Yeah, it could be anything. This is like torn sourdough. This is called a panade. This is going to add like some moisture to the meatballs.
0: Yep.
1: Absolutely.
0: Do you like the sourdough bread? Is that kind of a first choice?
1: Yeah, I think so. I mean, it has, it has like a nice depth of flavor in there.
2: And then you're going to wring it out, all the milk.
0: Yep.
2: And you're going to add the bread to ground chicken, and then chorizo.
0: Mm.
2: This is like a Mexican chorizo, so it's really soft, but you could also use the hard chorizo. You just got to grind it up.
0: Yep.
2: Then we're going to add cotija cheese to it.
0: Yes, you are.
2: Some eggs.
0: Eggs.
2: And then our spice mix, which is salt, pepper, cumin, oregano, grated garlic, and dried garlic and dried onion.
0: Okay,
2: put
0: perfect.
2: And then mix it up, you're going to end up with this.
0: Yep.
2: And then Ange is going to, I don't know if you want to scoop some meatballs.
1: Yeah,
0: sure, I'll scoop
1: there.
0: A meatball.
2: So we use one of
0: try the meatballs, guys.
2: It works out good. We use one of these because then everybody gets like, you know, all the meatballs are even size, right?
0: Yes, even size. Smart.
1: So this is like a Tex-Mex style meatball. I feel like, you know, Dallas, like the cuisine that stands out there most to us is Tex-Mex.
0: Right.
1: So.
0: All right, so we're going to squeeze some meatballs there. That's really not
1: nice,
0: so hot.
1: Nice.
0: That's
2: well,
0: okay.
2: Then you got to do a quick roll up.
1: Yeah, you know.
0: Okay.
2: You know, that's right.
1: There you go.
0: And then those cook for how long?
2: It's about like 15 to 20 minutes until they're golden brown in about a 350
0: pretty quick
2: oven.
0: Yeah. Yeah, it's chicken. All right, so we're making what is this a sauce to go
1: so
0: with it?
1: So this so this is like an herbed labneh. It's like a thick yogurt. It sort of is like a like a cooling element that's going to pair well with the spicy meatballs. Mm-hmm. So we have the labneh here. We have a little bit of salt, sugar, oregano.
0: That's going into what? What is the base of that?
1: This is labneh. It's like a thick yogurt.
0: Like a Greek
1: basically.
0: Yogurt?
1: Yeah.
0: Okay.
1: Some lime juice, some grated garlic.
0: Greg, you're right over there? Yeah.
3: He's laughing at me.
1: That was a good start.
0: I just wanted to ask you a question while your mouth was full. I don't need the answer.
1: And mix this up. And then this is going to be the base of our meatballs here.
0: Yep.
1: And we just add a little bit of fresh scallion and cilantro on top there.
0: So. All right. That is the Cowboys. Good luck to the Cowboys. Let's go to Philly.
2: Philly's famous for cheesesteaks, but also famous for the roast pork sandwich.
1: It's a lesser known, you know, like Italian American dish there that's super popular.
0: Right.
2: Roast pork provolone and broccoli rabe.
0: So you were like, let's take some of those elements and just make nachos.
2: Correct.
1: Why not?
0: Love it.
1: Yeah.
2: So we're going to do a pork shoulder. You could use bone in or bone out. This is bone in, I believe. We're going to sear it in a pan.
0: Yep.
2: And then we're going to take it out after we get it golden brown. And to that fat from the pork shoulder, we're going to add onions, sliced onions. And then we're going to put in our spice mix here. So for this one, it's oregano, thyme, fennel, and chili flakes.
0: Mm-hmm.
2: Keep chopped
0: going.
2: Garlic.
0: Yep. Into the meatball.
2: And tomato paste. We're going to cook that out for a few minutes till the tomato is cooked.
0: Great meatball.
2: Then once the tomato paste is cooked, we're going to add white wine.
0: Yep.
2: Reduce that down.
0: I got you.
2: Add chicken stock.
0: Got it.
2: And then we're going to take the pork shoulder and we're going to put it into a slow cooker. It's going to go in the slow cooker. We're going to pour this mixture right on top of it.
0: Right.
2: The best thing about making this...
0: I love that you can do this inside. You don't have to do like a green egg smoking situation.
2: Yeah, I mean, you do inside.
0: You know, this is just easy.
2: Yep. The best thing about this, you're done. Put it on high, four hours.
0: 4 hours. That's
2: drink
0: not even
2: some beers,
0: long.
2: Watch the game, that's it. And
0: great.
2: Then Angie's going to show the broccoli rabe.
0: Okay.
1: So I have some garlic here. I'm going to add my rabe. Season it with a little salt.

0: Oh. So, yeah. We're just going to get our pulled
1: pork
0: here.
1: Down, load it up.
2: Did you try this yet?
0: Don't be shy.
2: You've got to try the nachos.
1: I know, but then I got to talk and go to break.
3: It's worth it.
1: I'm a pro. I got to wait.
4: You talk to me.
1: Big game. We're back with Today Food Loves Football. Isn't that the truth? We've got the game Sunday night here on NBC. Chiefs, Packers, our friend Katie Beagle's here with some great food to go. Katie, always good to see you. Happy holidays to you.
5: See you too. Happy holidays.
1: Love the sweater.
5: Matches
1: Kansas City. Are you pulling rank here? You're going KC?
5: Well, I was thinking more holiday, but, I guess I am in theme.
1: A little bias.
5: Well, I do really love ribs, and Kansas City is famous for their barbecue. Mm-hmm. While I don't have a smoker at home, I love to make ribs in the oven. So this is a really
1: great way to do it. I love
5: you're
1: doing this because I do have a smoker at home, and it's so intimidating. I would love to know how to do it without using
5: it. This is so easy. So Kansas City typically has a dry rub. I've got some chili powder here.
1: Cheers, everybody. Cheers.
5: I've got celery seed, salt, pepper, paprika, cayenne, dry mustard, onion powder, garlic powder.
1: Cayenne better than Caillou.
3: That's right. Oh, yes.
1: Whiny spice.
3: Little inside. I like that.
2: Whiny spice is funny.
5: All right. Mix that together.
1: This is your rub.
5: Just going to sprinkle it over.
1: No olive oil, no binder. Just let it rip.
5: No, you don't need it. There's plenty of fat in there. Nope. So you're going to use your hands to rub it in. And then the ticket is to really wrap this tightly in foil.
1: Okay.
5: You're going to put it in the oven, 500 degrees for 20 minutes, then turn it down to 250.
1: Wrap the whole tray, just this?
5: No, wrap the ribs.
1: The ribs, okay.
5: Wrap the ribs themselves. So these are spare ribs. They take a little longer, 2 to 3 hours to to cook until they're falling off the bone. If you were doing baby backs, about an hour and a half. So now we're going to make our barbecue sauce. Mm-hmm. Kansas City is a tomato-based barbecue sauce and usually has some molasses, which we have. So I'm using ketchup.
2: You have done Kansas City justice.
1: So good.
5: Did I do okay?
2: You did.
5: You know, I always get nervous making barbecue because people in their areas are so particular about it. So I know I'm going to find out on Twitter.
2: I'm a Kansas City snob. This is delicious.
5: All right, great.
1: Okay, seal of approval from
5: Thank
1: Chanel.
5: Thank you. Woohoo! Yeah. All right, so ketchup goes in. You stir that for me.
1: Gotcha.
5: And I'm going to add to it some chicken broth. And we've got some molasses here. That's the good stuff.
3: Oh.
5: Adds so much
1: So the ribs are in the
5: flavor.
1: Oven, right?
5: Ribs are
1: at
5: in the
1: what?
5: Oven.
1: Say the temps again. I'm wondering.
5: 500 for 20 minutes.
1: Hot for 20.
5: Yeah,
1: oh, okay.
5: And then turn it down to 250.
1: Got it.
5: Brown sugar. Oh. I want this to be nice and sweet, and we're going to balance that out with some apple cider vinegar. And we've got some Worcestershire sauce.
1: And this is really where the difference is between a Kansas City style rib or a North Carolina style rib. It's in this barbecue sauce.
5: Yeah. And then all the spices.
1: All the things. Yep.
5: Yeah. So let that cook down and get thick.
1: Yeah.
3: Got a nice little kick to it.
5: You like it?
1: Yeah. And sweet.
5: I'm so happy.
2: Very, very good.
1: Okay.
5: All right. So after those ribs come out of the oven, you're going to finish them either under the broiler or on the grill. By painting them with a little bit of that sauce, and all the sugar that's in there is going to get nice and crispy on your ribs and give you that great crust.
1: When you say finish it, is the internal temperature when you pull it out of the oven not to eating temp yet?
5: No, it is. It is totally to eating
1: but
5: temp.
1: But this is just a little sear?
5: Just to make it have that
1: crispy.
5: Good crispy thing.
3: Little glaze.
5: Yeah, so gives it that little extra something something.
1: Yep. Okay. Wow.
2: Wait till you try it.
3: Go in.
5: God, yeah, we'll decide how you like
3: go
5: it.
3: Go in there, baby.
1: Delicious.
3: Yeah. Fantastic.
2: Great. Oh, so good.
1: Nice work.
5: And then Green Bay Packers, Wisconsin, cheese, of course.
3: Cheese head.
5: So we're going to make some cheese soup. This is a really nice light dish.
1: Okay. All right. About to say.
5: So I've got some butter going here. And I'm going to add my mirepoix to it. So that's just celery, carrots.
1: Awesome.
6: Carson's picking some.
5: And onions.
1: Wow. Yeah.
5: Yeah, who are you rooting for?
1: Well, Siri went to college in Wisconsin, so I feel like for the family I should.
6: Sure. Yeah.
5: Badgers. And then I'm going to add some thyme and a bay leaf to it. And you're just going to let that cook down, let those vegetables get nice and tender. It takes about 10 minutes.
1: Mm-hmm.
5: And then add to it some flour.
1: Yep.
5: And that's going to be our thickener. And a little bit of sweet paprika. And that's going to help give some color to our soup.
1: I asked you a question backstage when I saw the big vat of beer cheese soup. I said, how long before this soup seizes and just becomes like cement? And that's not necessarily the case. It doesn't.
5: It doesn't because we've got some white wine going in.
1: See, now, the acid from the white
5: acid
1: wine
5: will help. Yeah. And so typically this is made with beer, but I'm a wine drinker, so I use wine.
1: All right, well,
5: and then some milk. Yeah, add it right in there. Why not? And then you're going to let that simmer.
1: Oh, we got to go.
5: And then,
1: how's the soup, guys?
5: All the garlic really goes in.
1: All the things.
5: The bacon, all the things.

0: Oh, you know what that music means. We're back with Today Food Loves Football. Epic matchup coming your way Sunday night right here on NBC. Dallas Cowboys taking on those undefeated San Francisco 49ers. And if you are looking to take your game day spread to the next level, you've come to the right place this morning. This is Elizabeth Poet. She's a seventh generation cattle rancher. She stars in the hit cooking show, The Ranch Table, over on Magnolia Network. And she is out with her debut cookbook. There it is, Ranch Table. Congratulations.
1: Thank you so much.
0: My friends are already scarfing down
1: your creations. Yes, good.
2: I've never tasted anything like this.
3: Heaven.
1: Oh, good. Yes.
0: So let's, I guess we should probably start with the casserole.
1: Yeah, we're going to do a chili relleno casserole. This is super simple. All my cooking is very, very simple, easy to do, especially for a big crowd.
0: Okay.
1: So we are roasting these chili peppers. If you don't want to roast the chili peppers, you can just buy them from a can. But these are awesome. I just usually just roast them. Put them in a bag, steam them, you can peel them, and then add them in. Really delicious.
0: Okay.
1: So easy.
0: So this first dish that we're making is called a what?
1: A chili relleno casserole.
0: Okay.
1: So, you know, love chili rellenos, but this is a casserole because it's so much more easier. So let's do it.
0: Savannah loves a casserole.
2: Yeah. I love a one-pot meal.
1: I know, right?
2: Yeah,
1: yes, exactly.
2: Casserole.
1: I'm busy.
0: Yoker,
1: we don't need a lot of dishes.
0: There's a yolk in there.
4: No. Hey.
0: There's a yolk in there.
4: So what?
0: No, joke, yolk.
2: Joke,
4: yolk. Oh.
0: That's the first time.
1: Look at that.
0: Wow. That's a first.
4: Maybe it wasn't
2: we
4: that good.
2: We missed it.
3: Yeah.
1: Okay.
4: Everybody
1: so
4: missed it.
1: We got 12 eggs.
2: Stay focused, Elizabeth.
1: I'm going to. Come on, everyone.
4: Focus.
1: Focus. Let's make some food.
0: Heavy cream?
1: Yeah, we're putting heavy cream,
0: heavy
1: a little
0: cream.
1: Salt, little pepper. Boom. Done.
0: All right.
1: We're moving on. I have some tomatoes. What we're going to do is just do some layering.
0: We're going to build.
1: We're going to build.
0: We're going to build.
1: Well, that's a spoon. So let's use a spoon and not my finger.
0: So those are the chilies that you roasted.
1: These are the chilies that I roasted. Okay. Again, you can just use chilies that are from a can just to make it simple if you don't want to roast them. But you add that, a little bit of cheese.
0: What kind of cheese you got
1: there? This is a Monterey Jack. Okay. Super delicious,
0: right.
1: Easy.
0: So
1: and then we're going to layer all of that.
0: How long are we going to bake that?
1: So once we layer it, then we're going to move in and take this.
0: Excuse me.
1: I'm going to need this. We're going to then pour all of this all over and bake this at 350 for about 45 minutes.
0: That's pretty easy.
1: Boom. Done.
2: Very
0: done. I could actually do that.
1: We move on. We have this delicious taste it.
0: Right,
1: chili relleno casserole.
0: I'm going to taste this.
1: Has a little bit of that chili taste.
2: It's good.
0: So this
2: good.
0: Fried chicken.
2: Nachos or something, too.
1: Uh-huh. Yeah.
0: This fried chicken that you're about to make here.
2: Oh, my gosh. Mm.
1: Fried chicken. This is my favorite. I love it.
0: She travels with her own honey. She walked
2: in. Oh, wow.
0: The honey bottle.
1: I brought the honey from the ranch.
2: We
1: for you
2: have
1: guys.
2: To hear every step because this crust is otherworldly.
1: Yes, it's so good. So we're going to brine this chicken because the thing about fried chicken is you want that moisture in the chicken.
0: Yep.
1: You want that flavor. So I make a brine. I put some lemon juice, water, salt. A little bit of, what is this, rosemary. And a whole bunch. I literally just throw in those.
0: And how long do you brine your chicken?
1: Well, I want to say about 2 hours or overnight. Sometimes I love to just do it overnight because then you don't even need to think about it. And, you know, it's ready in the morning.
0: All right.
1: So this is the chicken. Here's the brine all ready to go. We pour that in, let that sit for, you know, as long as you can.
5: Again, could the brine be cool before
1: hours.
5: You pour
1: yes, you want to make sure you get it nice and cold. And let it brine.
2: Okay.
1: So that's great.
0: Now this looks like it might be part of the secret.
2: This is it.
0: This is insane. What's the sauce? What's the seasonings?
1: So we have all sorts of really delicious seasonings. There's chili powder. There's paprika. There's salt, pepper. It's very simple though.
0: Okay.
1: But the secret really is
2: what? This
1: is the place where a double dip is a good thing.
0: Oh.
1: This is a double dip situation.
0: You dredge twice.
2: Flour, what's
1: I dredge
2: there?
1: Twice.
2: Is it just flour?
1: There's flour and all sorts
2: How
1: of yummy
2: is it
1: spices.
2: So crunchy.
1: It's crunchy.
2: And then what are you dredging
1: in?
2: Is that milk or buttermilk?
1: We
2: or
1: throw
2: what?
1: It in. This is a buttermilk.
2: Okay.
1: You throw it in and then you go back.
0: Back in. You go back
1: double
0: in.
1: Dip. Back in. It's a double dip.
0: Dry, wet, dry.
2: You dredge,
1: and that
2: you dredge
1: is good.
2: Again.
0: All right, we got 30 seconds left.
1: Okay, great.
0: So what kind of oil do you use?
1: We're just using canola oil, frying it up.
2: Please try
1: again.
0: You don't have to tell me.
1: Adding in some honey on top and boom. Boom. You have
0: a man.
2: Get ready.
1: So it's all in the cookbook.
2: Get ready.
4: That.
3: That's the best fried chicken I think I've ever had.
2: I know. It truly
3: ever.
2: Is. I don't know how you got the crust that way.
3: Uh-huh.
2: There's
0: well
2: got to be
0: done.
2: A technique.
0: Well
1: great.
0: Done.
1: Thank
0: congratulations
1: you so
0: on the
1: much.
0: Cookbook.
1: Thank
5: like a
1: you.
5: Fried
0: congratulations on wowing our audience.
1: I know. Heaven. Too. Heaven in a bite.
0: By the way, Elizabeth's cookbook is called The Ranch Table.

0: We are back with Today Food Loves Football, and this morning we're celebrating Hispanic heritage with some fun twists on some game day favorites. And to do it, we flew in James Beard Award winner Rick Martinez himself. He's the best-selling author of Mi Cocina. It's an ode to the flavors of Mexico. Chef Martinez flew in from Mexico just for this, so thank you for doing that. One of the things I've always enjoyed about your approach to cuisine is you want to make sure folks understand that the food of your people, it ain't just quesadillas and tacos.
1: Amen. No, that's exactly it. And the thing that I love about football food and what I wanted to really try here is bringing in what we know and are familiar with in the U.S., but incorporate some Mexican twist to it.
0: So this weekend, Sunday night, we've got the Steelers taking on Carson's Raiders, coming off that nasty loss. Steelers coming off their first victory of the season. So it should be a pretty good game Sunday night on NBC. So let's start with, I guess we'll start with the corn fritters for which team?
1: For the Steelers.
0: All right.
1: All right. So what we're going to do is we're going to make some Mexican street corn or esquites. So I've got some poblano. We're going to throw in some onion, some garlic, lots of garlic.
0: What is this?
1: That is chili de árbol. That is basically a little bit of powdered fire.
0: Powdered fire.
1: Powdered fire.
0: Be careful with that.
1: Exactly.
0: Powdered fire.
1: So we're just going to saute this up.
0: Okay.
1: And then when this gets a little bit soft, we're going to add some corn. And you can use fresh corn.
0: Or frozen.
1: Or canned.
0: All right.
1: Just want to make sure that you drain it really, really well. We're going to throw in some cilantro and a little bit of parsley or oregano.
0: Okay.
1: And just let this go.
0: It smells amazing.
1: We want to cook that down until it gets nice and toasty, which we've got to swap right here.
0: Okay.
1: And now we're basically going to make a hush puppy batter. So we've got cornmeal, flour, salt, sugar, baking powder. Got some melted butter. An egg.
0: What is this?
1: Just buttermilk.
0: Buttermilk.
1: Yeah.
0: Buttermilk.
1: Yeah. Got to have a little tang in there.
0: You keep working. I'm going to taste.
1: All right. So I'm just going to stir this up, mix this all together. I love those. Those are so good. I used to work.
0: These are delicious. It's hush puppies with corn.
2: We're so happy.
0: Can't go wrong with hush puppies and corn.
1: You love it?
2: You don't even know. So good.
0: So you mix the corn with the hush puppy batter.
1: Yeah, so this is basically Mexican street corn. We're going to throw that in. We're going to fold this into the batter. Make sure you don't really overwork it. Just make sure that it's all nice and evenly incorporated. And then we have this, which is my batter. We have hot oil. One of my favorite tricks is using an ice cream scoop. I think ice cream scoops, they're great for cookies, meatballs, hush puppies. So
0: Ice cream.
1: Oh, yeah, that.
0: Yep.
1: So you just want to take a scoop and then just carefully drop it in.
0: All right.
1: And this makes perfect size hush puppies.
0: How long roughly do you cook that?
1: These will be about 4 minutes.
0: Let's move down. I want to make sure we get to this Frito pie that... It looks like the tasting table is thoroughly enjoying.
3: Incredible, chef.
1: Excellent.
2: We're inhaling, Greg.
0: This is our kind of
3: football food. Okay. And the Raiders
1: win tonight.
3: So this
1: is a quick al pastor sauce. You can use this for shredded chicken. You can use it for pork. Basically, what we're going to do, we've got some chicken stock simmering here.
0: Okay.
1: We're going to throw in some chili guajillo, which are dried Mexican chilies.
0: Okay.
1: They're pretty mild.
0: Is it easy to find?
1: Yeah. Guajillos are pretty much in every grocery store.
0: Okay.
1: This is achiote paste. If you can't find this, you can sub in tomato paste. That's totally fine. Got some orange juice.
0: Okay.
1: For a little heat, we've got some smoked jalapenos or chili morita, which I adore. Salt, garlic, obviously.
0: What's that last?
1: And this is a little agave syrup because we need a little bit of sweetness.
0: And could you just use rotisserie chicken here?
1: This is rotisserie chicken.
0: Oh, great.
1: Yeah. So we're going to bring that to a boil. Once this gets soft, about 20 minutes later, we're going to puree it in a blender. We will get this sauce.
0: Comes out looking like that.
1: Comes out looking like this.
0: Okay.
1: And this, we're just going to add into our rotisserie chicken.
0: Oh, okay. Easy enough.
1: Yep.
0: I love the presentation.
1: I know.
4: Look at this. It's so cute.
2: It's so cute.
1: And we can do individual Frito pies, which, is pretty traditional, but... If you're having a big game day party, Go to Costco, get the giant bag of Fritos, cut it down the middle, and make a big centerpiece.
3: That's awesome.
0: So that could serve as a centerpiece, and eventually
3: you
0: just start to eat all
1: exactly.
0: it.
1: Exactly. I mean, this would serve one for me, but, you know. Chef, if you get the big bag.
0: We take that queso seriously.
2: What are you doing with your queso?
1: This is the most amazing queso ever.
2: What did you do?
1: So this is basically all my favorite things. You've got a really nice chili con queso with taco meat, pico de gallos, guacamole, sour cream. Mix it all together.
2: Chef, what's your cheese? What cheese did you use?
3: Yeah, what cheese is it?
1: You can use a cheddar. I try and use like a mild to a sharp cheddar. You don't want anything too sharp or it'll break up. Mm. So just use cheddar, Colby, any kind of a good melted
2: meat on the bottom.
4: It's so good.
0: Chef, well done.
4: I got to
0: thank you so
4: much.
0: Thank you for coming in from Mexico. And I feel like these are actually approachable. Like we can actually make these.
1: Totally.
0: So,
1: yeah.
0: Thank you. Again, this is Chef Marquez.
3: That is unbelievable.
0: Justice, you want these recipes.
3: Greg, ground beef
1: underneath all of that.
0: No.
1: Yes. Mix it all up.
3: I didn't know that.
1: Yeah.
3: I need a do-over.

0: You know what the music means. We're back with Today Food Loves Football. And this morning we are cooking up not one, but two great game day treats to serve during Sunday night's game. That clash between the Bills and the Bengals should be a fantastic matchup. And bringing the flavor this morning, two-time James Beard nominee, Tiffany Derry. Tiffany is the owner of Roots Southern Table and Roots Chicken Shack in Dallas, Texas. Welcome.
1: Thank you.
0: Welcome.
1: I'm excited to be here.
0: They've already started. They've started. Let's go with the wings.
1: These are like all classic. This is what it's about, bringing flavor. So you can take wingettes, essentially, when we cut them, right?
0: Okay.
1: And then we're going to put some salt, some pepper. Oh, you look like you're ready to get in there. Here we go. Give me some Creole seasoning.
0: Yes, ma'am.
1: Because, you know, I'm from the South,
0: yes,
1: baby.
0: Yes, you are.
1: And then we're going to add some flour as well.
0: Oh,
1: so okay. That flour is going to really help crisp it up, give it some texture. That Sorry seasoning that. Got
0: it
1: already. Did.
0: It got my
1: it's
0: nose.
1: It's real. That's it some flavor. Oh, hold on. He said he was ready. All right, so I'm going to do two ways.
2: Okay?
1: So we're going to, here, have a sip of some beer. Oh, that'll help you out.
0: You know what, Tiffany?
1: That'll
0: you know me well. You know me well.
3: You're putting it in the air fryer?
0: It's an
1: we're
0: option.
1: We're going to do an air fryer option because, honestly, it gets so crispy.
3: Mm-hmm.
1: And for those who like a traditional wing, go ahead and get it going in the fryer.
0: Okay. So what kind of oil do you use?
1: So this is canola. So what we want to use is something that has a high smoke point.
0: Okay.
1: And not all oils have it. You heard that Texas accent about to come out?
0: I did. Yeah! I'm from South Carolina, so I could appreciate
1: Wait,
0: that.
1: Wait, my mama said I better have my TV voice going.
0: Let me ask you,
1: Okay. Air
0: fryer versus traditional frying. Do you have a preferred method?
1: I mean, if I'm looking for crispiest,
0: yeah.
1: I'm going to go with the fryer.
0: Okay.
1: If I'm feeling like, you know, I need to take it easy today, and I don't want to mess with all of this oil, and I don't want to do all of that, then I'm going air fryer. It's no problem. You're still going to get all the flavor.
0: All right.
1: Okay, so we're going to do some garlic parmesan wings. We need to start it with a little butter.
0: Always start with butter.
2: Always.
1: Some garlic, because it has to be fresh garlic. Don't give me no tube of water.
0: More Creole seasoning?
1: Give it to me.
0: All right.
1: We got our Creole in there. We're going to put a little Parmigiano in there. Boom, boom, boom. Give me some parsley.
0: Yes, ma'am.
1: What about a little salt?
0: A little salt. A little
1: and pepper.
0: All right. Okay.
1: Well, you in there. I like it.
0: Okay.
1: So you can smell that instantly.
0: Yes, you can.
1: Garlic, Parmesan. Give it a little toss.
4: You could put that on fries, too, Chef.
1: Oh, my God. You are talking my language.
0: How is it going?
5: You got to try.
4: Oh, it's delicious.
5: Fred,
0: this is so good.
4: The flavoring's
0: good.
1: I like it because it's still light, and it's still crispy. You get tons of flavor.
4: Yeah, it's not candy.
1: And you don't need to have all the hot sauce.
0: Nope. That's a good wing.
1: Okay.
0: That's a really good wing. Well done.
1: Here we go. This is what we got going on for Buffalo, right?
0: Okay.
1: Right. Now let's move on over to Cincinnati.
0: Yeah.
1: All right. All right, so we're going to make Cincinnati-style chili. Have you ever had Cincinnati-style chili?
6: Like your chili three-way.
1: That's it. Okay, so what we're going to do is onion.
0: Onion.
1: We're going to add in our ground beef.
0: Ground beef.
1: Okay, now this is about as much as you're going to see of normal.
0: Okay. Oh, I see. Oh, here's a secret ingredient.
4: What is that? What is it?
6: Chocolate.
0: Chocolate.
1: It is
0: what?
1: Chocolate.
5: Wait, what?
6: It's like a mole. It's like a mole.
1: I'm telling you. Al, let me get there. Oh,
6: sorry.
1: Sorry. So that is the idea. So if you're thinking like mole, right?
0: Yes,
1: cinnamon, sugar, brown sugar, Worcestershire, there is some smoky paprika, allspice. All of that goes
0: all
1: in.
0: All of it goes in the chili. Yeah.
1: Goes in. Get it going.
0: What else? What
1: going.
0: Is this here?
1: Give me a little stock.
0: A little stock, okay.
1: So if we were at home, we would brown this chili. We would make it, tomato paste. You need that richness. And then
0: a little, brown,
1: little
0: sugar.
1: Brown sugar for the sweetness. Now, this isn't supposed to be sweet. It's supposed to be balanced. And you can't forget the Worcestershire.
0: Oh, that's right. Sorry.
5: Okay.
1: Get that going. Mix it all up. Add your dark chocolate.
0: So we got about 30 seconds left.
1: And
0: so
1: you're going to do tomato, and you're going to do stock. And then you're going to come over here, and you are going to make that dog. So here, you can grill it.
0: Dog.
1: You can fry it. You can do a little chili.
2: That's it.
0: What's the word?
6: That's a good dog.
4: That is a good dog.
1: So good.
4: It's a good thing we're running the marathon this weekend. Oh, wait, we're not.
6: No. But we're going to watch.
0: Well done, Tiffany.
5: Tiffany.
1: Thank you.
0: Well done.
5: Great job, Tiffany.
1: Thank you.
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0: We're back with Today Food Loves Football. It is week two of the young NFL season. Division rivals, the Miami Dolphins, who looked absolutely amazing last week, taking on the New England Patriots Sunday night right here on NBC.
1: Oh, it's going to be a tough game for the Patriots, but we'll see. We've got some good food at least, great recipes while you watch the game. Our friend, cookbook author Alex Cornishelli is here, wrote a cookbook with her daughter Ava. It's called Cook It Up.
2: How old is Ava?
3: Yes.
2: That's cool.
1: How old is your daughter?
3: She's 16.
1: Wow, she's an author now?
3: Yeah.
1: What did she contribute to the book?
3: Oh, my God, over half the recipe.
1: That's amazing.
0: It made its debut on the New York Times bestseller list.
1: Wow.
3: Yes. I love how you just added that. And this is my, talk to my
0: I'm
3: PR.
0: Your hype man. I'm your hype man.
3: I am, you are my full hype man.
0: You're going to start with the steak?
1: My 16-year-old's still asleep chicken. Right now.
3: Yes.
1: Your 16-year-old's a New York Times bestselling author.
3: Yeah, no, my daughter's probably asleep now that she's an author. She's like, I don't have to get up anymore.
1: What are you doing for the Dolphins? I see you've got some seasoning going on.
3: I love how you
1: steak.
3: Make it for the Dolphins. Because you want your
1: this is the Miami table.
3: Win. Okay, so little oil and vinegar on some sliced up cabbage, salt. Let it sit for hours.
1: Yeah.
3: Let that vinegar soak in. Salt.
1: Did you wear that sweater knowing you were going to do cabbage? Are you matching the cabbage on
3: you
1: purpose?
3: You know I coordinate
1: You're
3: my
1: so
3: food
1: good.
3: My whole life.
1: You're so,
3: so
1: good.
3: So salt and chili
1: oh,
3: powder,
1: sound.
3: Hanger
1: you hear that
3: steak.
1: Sound? Oh, yes. That's the sound of angels singing.
3: It really is. And then we come down here and we just build it. Literally, we're going to do a little mashed avocado on a corn tortilla.
1: Corn's a good tortilla for this, right? Better than flour?
3: I like them both, but I'm team corn.
1: I, for this application, I like corn better.
3: You do.
0: Corn.
1: This little
3: I
1: taco
3: agree.
1: Here.
3: Right? Then, so the avocado on the bottom is like nature's glue. And then we get into just a little steak on top.
1: I mean, you can't beat
0: Come
1: this.
0: On.
3: The cabbage with that vinegar. Little lime
0: this
3: to finish.
0: Salt.
1: Yeah,
3: and that's
1: Fantastic.
3: What we
1: like a little street food and so delicious.
3: Yeah, snackable.
1: All right, come on
3: and
0: down. Let's
3: here.
0: Talk about these chicken sandwiches, Chef.
3: Yes. So the chicken
0: like
3: sandwich.
0: You kind of pounded them out a little bit.
3: Yeah, cutlets. You can usually get them. Look, he's already eating. I love that okay. you're like, yeah. I can't stop eating.
0: I don't know.
1: Our tasters are here. How are the tacos?
4: Oh, my God. Oh.
1: They good, Al?
0: Hey, Craig.
4: So good.
3: Craig. So good. I'm so glad. And then in the egg.
0: No, still there. Still there.
3: Little egg. I love how literally I'm like by myself here because they're all eating.
4: Yeah.
1: Well, Ava should be here, but she's sleeping.
3: Yeah, she's at home writing the next cookbook.
0: Panko?
1: All right.
0: Just little panko crumbs there?
3: Panko, but I'm glad you asked because I mix in some of those old school plain bread crumbs.
1: Well, I like that.
3: So you get like the big and small
1: texture.
4: Panko and bread.
3: Yeah, remember when there was like only one kind of breadcrumb to get?
1: And then it was in the cylinder.
3: Right in the hot oil like this, frying, bubbling on both sides. Mm. It's not a how do I know when it's done because it's just, you know.
0: You just know.
3: Like, look at it.
0: You just know.
3: It's got like a built-in indicator.
0: Tell me about this sauce here. What are you making? Is that just regular old-fashioned mayonnaise to start?
3: Yes, and God's nectar, garlic powder.
0: Garlic powder. God's nectar.
3: It's just really, it's just sitting there on your shelf waiting to be Beyonce. Mm-hmm. That's what I feel. And then a little bit of red wine vinegar and a little hot sauce. And if you don't like it spicy, don't add it.
0: I like it spicy. I like it spicy.
1: When do you use garlic powder versus garlic salt?
3: Well, I like the garlic powder with sauces because we're going towards ranch dressing, Caesar dressing, and you want that kind of gloriously trashy pizzeria garlic.
0: Trashy.
3: Right?
0: How do we?
3: Like
0: how do we?
3: Born natural cook here. We've got.
0: How do we build it, Chef?
1: Neglect.
3: So we're gonna build little mayo.
0: That's your sauce that you made.
3: Yeah, will you put the cutlet right on here for me?
1: I love this building part.
0: Yeah, well,
1: talk slow.
0: Right?
1: This is the best
3: talk
1: part.
3: Slowly? All right. So first.
1: Yes.
0: Ooh.
1: The crisp
3: Perfect.
1: On that.
3: Look at that.
1: I
3: Look
1: love
3: at that
1: the shredded lettuce. I love that.
3: Lots of shredded lettuce, please.
1: Love the thin pickle.
3: Yeah.
0: What kind of pickle?
1: Not a bread and butter pickle. It's the dill, right? I mean...
3: I'll see you guys later. He's
4: I know.
1: No.
4: He knows.
3: But every bite has to have that crunch of the lettuce, the pickle.
1: It does.
3: Right? We can even get a little, like, come on, it's Friday.
4: Mm. Yeah.
0: That's God's glue. Mm.
3: And then also, you know, it has to poke out of the edges. Like, the bread has to be too small. He's back there cooking my steak for me. You got to love
0: fantastic.
3: It.
0: Mm-hmm.
3: You like that?
0: No, I love that. That
3: I
0: is
3: love
0: fantastic.
3: It. Just a lot of eating. I love that.
1: That's what it's all about.
0: Your pickle.
1: Sunday football.
4: So good.
1: Patriots,
3: Absolutely.
1: Dolphins. Patriots don't have a prayer in this game.
0: No.
1: Not the way the Dolphins are playing.
0: No.
3: You have to get my new cookbook and stay home.
0: Yes.
1: And the sandwich Alex made for us.
4: So good.
1: Incredible.
0: There's the cookbook.
1: Cook it up.
4: Yeah.
1: Shout out to Ava. Hi, Ava. Congratulations. This recipe and more, today.com.

0: Hey, everybody, we are back with Today Food Loves Football. This morning we're cooking up not one but two bold and beefy meals in honor of the big game Sunday night. Chicago Bears, L.A. Chargers, bring in the flavor. We brought in pitmaster extraordinaire Erica Blair. Chef, good to see you this morning. Okay. Let's just get right into the We're going back to Chicago, early 1900s. Italian immigrants come over. They're making these beef sandwiches with like basically cheap cuts of beef. They're letting it slow braise, and it's become now a Chicago staple.
1: And it is amazing. And one of the cool things that we're doing is we're going to start with our giardiniera, which is basically a way to like let your body know it's time to party and it's time to eat.
0: I love that. What's that called?
1: Giardiniera.
0: Wow, I call it Friday. That works too, though.
1: So we're just going to sit here and boil this for about 5 minutes. You go ahead and do that.
0: And then
1: then we're going to start over here, too.
0: You got some really thin-cut beef here.
1: So you can use deli slices of roast beef, and we're going to put it in beef broth. We're going to get a little oregano, and then we're also going to do some garlic. And we're going to let that simmer for 5 minutes because that's giving even more flavor.
0: Love
1: it. It is so exciting. And now, once you're done, you're going to save some of that giardiniera, the brine, right here. Party in a bowl. And you're just going to put a little bit on your actual sandwich.
0: Love that.
1: Yes, this is so good.
0: You guys eating the beefs over there?
2: Oh my God.
0: Back in the day, that bread would be stale.
3: And that's
0: how they would.
3: That's why you use that brine.
0: Why you use the jus there.
2: The giardiniera?
0: Jus. Or they say in the Midwest, the gravy.
1: The gravy.
0: A lot of the gravy, too.
1: And so after we do our roast beef, we're just going to put it on top like this. Mm-hmm. And this is where you get to be the artist. So you can get some of that giardiniera and you do it how you like it.
0: How much heat is in this giardiniera?
1: You can do
0: how hot's our party going to be? All right.
1: A lot.
0: This is great if you're in Chicago. These are fantastic. It's up there with deep dish now in Chicago. Yeah. The Italian beefs. Of course, the series, about this also as well. So shout out to Portillo's. All right, let's go.
1: Chicago is on lock.
0: Now we're in L.A.
1: Now we're in L.A. We are going to do some spicy beer braised beef tacos.
0: Yes, we are.
1: First thing we're going to do is season that meat. So get that salt and that pepper on that roast. You can use chuck or you can use shoulder. It is all up to you. And then we're going to put that right in here, and we are going to sear it, locking in those juices and caramelizing this before we braise it. And that's the key to beef. And one of the great things about this roast is that it's so versatile. You can do anything you want. You can make this into tacos. You can make this into pot roast.
0: Love it.
1: Beef is definitely
0: for your
1: tailgate.
0: You got beer going in there too, Chef?
1: We got some beer.
0: What kind of beer you got going in there?
1: We got a little Mexican lager.
0: Is that a little Modelo I saw back there? I went to get my morning Modelo and it was gone.
1: It's in the cooking segment. I took it. And then we're going to add some smoke into this. So we got adobo. And that's what we're going to put in there to give it some of that sultriness. Get it in there. It's just your
0: chipotle
1: peppers.
0: You have to make this? Can you buy it just as is?
1: You can buy it in the can with the peppers already in there.
0: Wow, love that.
1: Love is done for you. And then just get it right here. There you go.
0: How long is this going to braise, Chef?
1: 2.5 hours. So go binge
0: like low and slow
1: something.
0: And what sort of
1: low
0: heat?
1: Low and slow.
0: Yep.
1: Put it on medium. Put it on medium.
0: Cover it
1: low.
0: And just forget about it for a few hours.
1: Forget about it. Put it in a crock pot if you want.
0: I love that,
1: go
0: too.
1: To work.
0: Ooh, yeah, old
1: it
0: school.
1: Only gets more tender.
0: Yep.
1: Now, here's the secret to this. For these tacos, you have your coleslaw. Everybody has coleslaw. But you're going to kick it up a notch. You're going to make it sexy coleslaw.
0: We're
1: putting some chipotle right in there.
0: Back.
2: Wow. And Carson's going to do sexy coleslaw for Halloween.
0: That's right. I am.
1: I would pay to see
0: that. That's not going to be easy.
1: And so there you go. And you can add, you know, if you want some peppers.
0: What did we just put in here?
1: That is some of the chipotle sauce.
0: Oh,
1: and you're just mixing it in there. That elevates your coleslaw. And it gives you that acid. Now, one of the cool things that you do, the sauce that you had in your roast, you're going to save it and you're going to reduce it because we're putting that as our gravy.
3: Oh, gravy.
0: So now, waste not, want not.
1: I want to see your football skills. Get in there and tackle that. Shred it.
2: Oh, yeah.
0: I like to use my... Wow, this is fall. Look at this. Can you see this?
3: Fall.
1: And that's what you do. That's what you do in your crock pot. That's what you do in your slow cooker. When you're braising it, that's what you want. You want it to just be hand tender, getting everything you can do with your hands.
0: Uncle Alan, I would devour this board of beef before never even make a sandwich or taco.
1: That's happened many times on my ranch. I cannot tell you how many times everybody else got salad.
0: I love it. I thought we were having beef tonight, Chef. No?
1: Sexy coleslaw. I was like, this is interpretive. So then you're going to reduce down your beef broth. Yep. Now you're just going to go and you're going to...
0: go back in?
1: Yes, you're going back in.
0: With the shreds.
1: With the shreds. You are bringing that sauce in. Mm-hmm. And that's also a little cheat you can do on any meat
0: that you
1: have.
0: It's like a two-time braise. Like it's a cook and then a braise.
1: It is. It's the sneaky braise.
0: Oh my God!
3: So braise and the sexy
0: mind blow.
1: And that's all you have to do.
0: Get a little corn taco down, and
1: now we're going to go right here. Yeah, so you get to be an artist. Let me see what you want to make on your taco.
0: All right, well, I like right to there and get in a little, there. Get a little cheese going in there. We're going to take a little
1: beef. And the good thing about this is truly, you see, I use the same cut of beef for two separate recipes. Yeah.
0: Got to have the cilantro.
1: Beef is super versatile. You can use it to beef up your tailgate.
0: You put the sexy slaw on it or on the side?
1: You can put it on or the side. It's how you want to do it.
0: All right, good. I'm going to leave the onions out. There you go. We got it. Guys, how is it? How's
2: it's real good.
3: Really good.
2: Real
4: so good.
2: Yeah. That's a great, it's a juicy one.
0: Oh my gosh.
2: Yeah, so good. Yes.
3: Well done, Erica.
2: Thank you, Erica.
0: That is great.
1: Thank you.
0: This is going to be a good game.
1: It's
0: looking forward
1: be a good
0: to this
1: game.
0: One. Chef, thank you so much. We're gonna-

0: All right, we are back with Today Food Loves Football, getting ready for Sunday night's matchup between the Miami Dolphins and the Philadelphia Eagles. That's a good game. 2-5-1 teams right there. Andrew Race here, known successful YouTube channel. Babish Culinary Universe is huge. It's got two recipes that are perfect for game day gathering from the new cookbook, Basics with Babish. Andrew, this cookbook's incredible, man. I mean, we got a lot of cookbooks, but this is like the new must-have cookbook because of two reasons. First of all, it's not just recipes. You're learning techniques. Second of all, in the culinary world, it seems like everybody on social media is quick to put out what looks perfect. Yeah. No one ever screws up. And this book leans into the idea of screwing up.
1: Yes. Exactly. Everything I know about cooking, I learned from making mistakes. So I wanted to make the readers a little bit more comfortable with making mistakes and seeing them as learning opportunities rather than failures.
0: I love that. Yeah. That's fantastic. So congrats on the book.
1: Thank you so much.
0: Go pick it up. So let's start with Miami. We think of Miami. Where are we going with the quesadillas here, huh?
1: Well, I mean, yeah. So I picked a couple recipes that I thought would be great for game day. So we're starting with some really easy chicken quesadillas.
0: All right.
1: Miami, you know, the perfect poolside food. If you're ordering food poolside, I love a quesadilla.
0: Yes,
1: so
0: me
1: we're gonna
0: too.
1: Start there. I've got a chicken breast that's been butterflied. That means we're cutting it down the center, opening it up like a book, pounding it out just a little bit, just enough to demonstrate for TV. And then we're making a quick and easy marinade. I've got, here we go, a couple tablespoons of oil.
0: Yep.
1: Yeah, where's my beer?
0: I got you.
1: Oh, there we go.
0: Yep. Okay. Cheers.
1: You guys think of everything. Here. Cheers. So I've got equal parts vegetable oil and lime juice.
0: Yep.
1: I've got paprika, I've got cumin, I've got cayenne pepper, and I've got oregano.
2: Beautiful.
1: Putting that in there. And I've got some garlic, which I've just crushed, because if you mince it too finely or pass it through a garlic crusher, you know, you got little bits that are going to burn when you put it in the pan. So I like keeping them whole so it gets the flavor without burning it too much.
0: Good. All right. Yeah. So how long are you going to marinate the pounded butterflied chicken breast in this?
1: Exactly. This is going to be going
0: matter
1: for...
0: matter of hours or like overnight? Or
1: 30 minutes up to 4 hours. Right, you don't want to go too much longer than that. Otherwise, you could end up with not very, a little over-tender chicken.
0: How's the chicken quesadilla, everybody? You know, you could just buy a rotisserie chicken and do that.
3: Yeah.
0: And that's fine. But to go to this is the extra love you need.
1: Mm-hmm. That works really great because once you've got the leftover chicken, you want to let this cool completely because if the chicken's too hot, you're going to end up with a drippy quesadilla. Nobody wants that.
0: Nobody wants it.
1: So leftover rotisserie, perfect.
0: Yep.
1: So not very poolside. So this is going in the skillet.
0: Yep.
1: Right in.
0: Al, do you butterfly your chicken breast?
4: I never use chicken
0: breast. Yeah, you like thighs. You're a thigh guy.
4: But I butterfly a thigh.
0: Yeah.
1: No, it's the best way to go. With chicken breasts, you want to get it thin. You want to cook it fast and
0: more
1: hot.
0: Surface area for a
1: crisp. And then that way it doesn't dry out.
0: Right, I'll cook this sucker.
1: Keep an eye on that for me. Yeah. Thank you so much.
0: And then once it's done, you shred it. Let's build one.
1: Yeah, so once it's done, you're letting the breast cool completely so that it's not too drippy. Lay out some chicken. Slice it nice and thin.
0: Mm-hmm.
1: Cheese, of course. Yep. Two kinds of cheese, of course. Cheese. Extra cheese. Keep it going. Then we've got peppers and onions. Very simple. These have been sauteed with some simple oil and spices.
0: Yep. Back
1: there
0: in the pan.
1: Press it down. Right in the pan. Now, I like using a lot of oil in my pan so you get it really crispy outside. So it's almost like eating a tortilla chip quesadilla.
0: Yep.
1: You can throw down some oil or you could just spray this guy with some nonstick spray.
0: Okay.
1: Works great either way. Throw it down. Maybe in a slightly bigger pan than this.
0: That's fine. So this will get crispy. You don't have to cover it or anything like that, right? To get extra melty.
1: And then serve it up with your favorite toppings.
0: That is beautiful. All right, we got about a minute and a half.
1: Not at all.
0: For Philadelphia.
1: Here we go.
0: For Mike Feldman's Eagles, Savannah. Big game. Really important game. What are we doing here? Philly cheesesteak? Take on.
1: Got to do Philly cheesesteak. Yep. So we're sauteing peppers and onions in this pan over here.
0: Yep.
1: We'll just get that going just so we pretend that we're doing it. Oh, thank you very much.
0: Got it.
1: All right. Then once those are sauteed, cooled, we're going to lay them out. Yep. On a piece of flank steak. Now, this flank steak has been butterflied as well.
0: Oh, wow.
1: That means we're cutting it right through the center, opening it up like a book, pounding it out slightly, and then we're lining it with all of our beautiful toppings.
0: Mm-hmm.
1: And, of course, lots and lots of cheese. Are you a provolone or a whiz or an American?
0: I don't have a preference. I don't know.
1: What about you guys?
3: Cheese steak, you're supposed to have wit.
0: Wit.
3: In
0: wit.
3: Philly, they
0: wit,
3: say
0: whiz.
3: Wit or wit out.
0: Oh, right. Wit.
3: That's what
0: definitely
3: they say.
0: The cheese.
4: Wit.
1: Of course.
3: Wit. I like wit.
1: These
0: what
1: are
0: going to
1: be
0: Andrew?
1: All wit. We'll throw some whiz right on at the end.
0: Okay, perfect.
1: Inside, we're going to do provolone.
0: Butterfly the flank. That is. I've never heard of that. That's good. Now you're going to roll it up.
1: And then we're going to roll it up, and we're rolling it so that the grain is going this way.
0: Right, because ultimately you're going to slice against that grain.
1: Exactly. So once it's like this, we're going to slice it this way.
3: Did you tie it? Oh, yeah, you did.
0: Yeah, tied it off.
1: So
0: like
1: that
0: a pinwheel.
1: Way, the grain of the meat is running.
0: Yeah,
1: this way, it's
0: there.
1: Nice and tender. Oh, if you got it going the other way, it's going to be chunky.
4: That's amazing.
0: Delicious.
1: Mm-hmm. Throw it down. Grill it.
3: Wait, when
1: for
3: would
1: a
3: you do the
1: whiz
3: when you're doing that?
1: I mean,
0: thank you to Andrew, guys. Today.com/food. You can get all the recipes there. If you guys can just discuss this later, it'd be great. The book is incredible. Basics with Babbage. P

0: Hey, we're back with Today Food Loves Football and the perfect spread for Sunday night's big game. It's a New York battle. The Bills taking on the Giants. For menu ideas, we turn to one of our absolute favorite chefs, Molly Yeh. She's in town for the Food Network and Cooking Channel New York City Wine and Food Festival. That sounds delicious.
1: It's so delicious. It's so much fun. And they do really incredible work for a great organization called In God's Love We Deliver.
0: Beautiful.
1: Which delivers meals to people living with sickness. So it's a really wonderful time.
0: Great food, great wine for a great cause.
1: For sure.
0: Nothing better than
1: 100%.
0: That. All right, so let's get into it. We got a New York battle. Let's start with the Giants. What do you got
1: okay,
0: here?
1: Okay, we are making my pretzel challah bagel dogs.
0: Okay.
1: What's that?
0: Challah.
1: And we're going to start with the dough. So this is my super basic challah dough, really easy. I've got all the dry ingredients in the stand mixer, flour, sugar, salt, and instant yeast, which I love because you don't have to proof it, like active yeast in a separate bowl. Pour in the wet ingredients, just water, eggs, and oil, so the dough is super nice and moist.
0: This looks intimidating, but you're making it sound like it's pretty easy.
1: It's so easy, and with the sugar and the oil and the eggs in it, it's just so moist and delicious. It's hard to screw up. A great first yeasted dough. That gets kneaded for 7 to 10 minutes. It rises. You can also rise it overnight. And now this is the fun part. Do you want to
0: shape
1: some with me?
0: Okay. Absolutely.
1: So we've got the hot dogs and the dough here, and you just wrap it around kind of like a mummy.
0: Okay.
1: So you can use these for Halloween in a couple of weeks.
0: How much is this like working with puff pastry? Is it going to like rise about the same amount or?
1: It actually rises a little bit more than puff pastry. Okay. So these are really nice. You can shape these the night before. And because when you look at them
0: and
1: right
0: you cover
1: now,
0: the whole dog, Mom?
1: You cover the whole dog. You want to get a nice tight wrap and lock in that hot dog so it doesn't fall out. Okay. So now those rise.
0: Nice.
1: So we've got the challah. What makes it into a pretzel is they take a little dunk in a baking soda bath.
0: Yep.
1: This is 1 cup of baking soda that I've baked for an hour at 250 degrees, and that intensifies the baking soda, so you get more pretzel flavor. So delicious. These just go right in for a couple of minutes. And then once you get them fully coated, you can pat them off a little bit.
0: Mm-hmm.
1: So you got the challah, you got the pretzel, and now we're going to add the bagel element.
0: This is like therapy, wrapping that dog like that. That is so fun.
1: I'll tell you, the number one reason why I watch football is so that I can have an excuse to make these.
0: Oh, my gosh. Yes. Or to make anything like this that you're not supposed to be eating every day.
1: It's so fun. Okay.
0: All right, so a little egg wash here at the end.
1: Egg wash makes it shiny. It's also
0: a little everything seasoning.
1: That holds on the everything
0: bagel seasoning.
1: Do a lot of it because it's so good. Okay, are you ketchup or mustard?
2: Fantastic.
0: I'm more ketchup than mustard.
3: Really?
1: Yeah.
2: Interesting.
1: I love that.
0: There we go.
1: Touchdown.
0: Okay. Done.
1: How was it? Good breakfast.
0: How was it?
3: Delicious.
4: Of course.
1: Okay.
0: Now we're in Buffalo.
1: Which
0: you say is the gateway to the Midwest. I'm not sure if that's true, but
2: it is true.
0: It is true.
2: Absolutely.
1: True. Okay. We're making my buffalo chicken hot dish, which is all of the elements of a buffalo wing, but in casserole form.
3: And no bones.
0: A hot dish.
1: No frying. You can eat it with a spoon. It's so good.
0: No, talk slow.
1: We're starting with the requisite. Obviously, you have to have a carrot stick and a celery stick when you're having a wing, right? So that's chopped up. That's softening in here.
4: And celery in there. It's healthy.
1: With an onion, garlic, obviously some butter. And I like this, it all comes together in one dish. Do you want to sprinkle in the flour there? So
0: all
1: the flour will combine with the butter to create a roux.
0: Okay.
1: And you want to cook that off for just a couple of minutes to eliminate that flour flavor. Pour in the milk, let that thicken, and now you've got the base for
0: this
1: your
0: is important. This is the base of the whole
1: sauce.
0: Thing right
1: this
0: here.
1: This is the base of the whole thing. And now we've got three cheeses.
0: Excuse me.
1: So cream cheese.
0: Yep.
1: That tang and that creaminess. You got to pile it in.
0: I'll hand them to you.
1: Blue cheese, obviously.
0: Like we're doing surgery here. Doctor?
1: Cheddar.
0: Sharp cheddar.
1: Cheddar for meltiness. And
0: chicken.
1: Paddles.
0: Call 911.
1: Oh, and you're forgetting the most important part.
0: The buffalo sauce.
1: The hot sauce.
0: The hot sauce, yeah.
1: Not too spicy, but it has that vinegar flavor. Okay.
0: And then we're dipping it using tater tots
1: as
0: the dip.
1: And then you cover it with tater tots.
0: Sunday's the food festival in the New York area for a great cause. Be sure and check it out. You're going to be great at it. And we're back with Today Food Loves Football. It's going to be a big, great football game. Clash of the East versus West. Sunday night, of course, here on NBC. Talking Jets, my beloved Las Vegas Raiders, who have a new coach and GM. And, God, I hope we can make this energy last. We'll see if it can happen. We brought in the best chef here for this particular occasion. Cookbook author, of course, Matt Moore. Matt, good to see you. Cheers, bro.
5: Cheers, brother. Thanks so much for having me.
0: We got a lot of great food right now. I mean, let's start with the Jets. this is something that really interests me, this idea of a cast iron pizza. How do you pull this off?
2: Yeah, so we have a bit of the grit of New York against the glam of Las Vegas. We know it's going to be a big showdown. I think nothing is more quintessential New York than a great pizza. And I like to say that you can make a really great pizza at home. I'm going to show you how you can make your own dough. Now, that being said, I get it's game day, and sometimes we want to take a little bit of a shortcut.
0: Yep.
2: So if you want to sub out a store-bought dough, that's totally cool, too.
0: Or you can go to your local pizzeria. People
2: local
0: don't realize
2: pizzeria.
0: This.
2: Yeah, you can stop in there
0: for a couple bucks. They'll give you a roll.
2: So we've got some flour in here. We've got our yeast, and we also have some salt. If you can help me out, we've got a slurry here of warm water, and we've also got some sugar in that as well.
0: Yep.
2: And then we're going to actually add that olive oil, extra virgin olive oil.
0: Yep.
2: And then what we're going to do is just kind of put this down, put it on a low speed. We'll add in the rest of that flour. Mm-hmm. I'm actually using bread flour. You can sub it out with all-purpose, but I like the consistency that bread flour is going to give it. So that comes in gradually. We mix it until it basically becomes sticky. We're going to roll it out onto a floured surface, and then we're going to knead this by hand for about 5 to 7 minutes.
0: Is this an overnight proofing situation or no?
2: You can let it go for a minimum of about 4 hours. The longer it sets, the better it gets.
0: So you can do this game day morning.
2: Totally, totally fine. And after you knead that, we want to let it rest for about 10 minutes. Yep. By making your own dough, you're actually kind of getting two for the price of one. So you can actually cut it in half, and then we're going to roll this out into kind of a 15-inch shape to fit our cast iron pan.
0: Yep.
2: I'm going to roll this over, add this over the top. Now, one of the things that I like to say here is that I'm from the South, man. We love our mamas, and we love cast iron cooking.
0: Yes.
2: So what I've done is I've heated this pan about 10 minutes in the oven at 400 degrees, and that's going to allow when we put the dough in.
0: So it's hot already.
2: It's
0: going to
2: stand
0: down.
2: Up.
0: No oil down the flour? Nope,
2: that sticking? Just a seasoned cast iron pan, and we're going to build this like any other pizza, if you can help me out. We're going to add a little bit of sauce
0: cool.
2: to
0: you
2: that.
0: Have you ever done this cast iron pizza?
4: I've done cast iron baking, but not a pizza.
2: So a little bit of sauce. I'm using two different types of cheeses. So we've got our classic mozzarella cheese, mm-hmm. which is going to give us that ooey gooey, you know, melty love that we have here. Good job there. Thank you so much. This is something I love to do with my kids at home. We also have some Parmigiano Reggiano cheese, some dried oregano. And listen, man, this is New York. I didn't come to play your front. We've got sausage. We've got ground beef. We've got ham.
0: Wow,
2: we also have some bacon, everybody's favorite. Mm-hmm. And we're going to finish this off with a little bit of capicola. And this is going to go into the oven for about 8 to 10 minutes.
0: Forget about it.
2: It's going to be super delicious. Going to go with
0: nice
2: that cold
0: the
2: beer and everything else.
0: Great, right?
3: Delicious.
5: The meat combo's great.
6: All the meats.
0: I mean, it's beautiful looking.
2: Las Vegas
0: all
2: is known
0: things.
2: For some great restaurants, right?
0: Yes.
2: Including a steakhouse.
0: Right.
2: I'm also a big believer that you can make a great steak at home.
0: Mm-hmm.
2: And so what I'm going to do, whenever I have friends over in East Nashville, I often like to have maybe a little bit of an accompaniment to that. And so I've got a little bit of chimichurri.
0: Oh,
2: so it's just some roughly chopped parsley that we're going
0: to
2: add in here,
0: and then this comes together.
2: A
0: little cilantro also.
2: Little cilantro is great as well. And then we've got the rest of our ingredients here. So we have salt, pepper, mm-hmm. dried oregano, minced shallot, red chili, and some garlic.
0: This
2: is all going to go in here. And then what we need is to give it a little bit of a bite. So we've got our red wine vinegar. That's really going to stand up nice against the fattiness of the steak. And we'll add in our olive oil. We will mix this. This is something that you can do a la minute, or you can do it a couple hours.
0: You're not even going to blend this. You're just going to mix it up.
2: We've got one over here, too. So I have to tell you, I solved one of the few minor differences in my marriage by going to the local butcher shop.
0: How did that help your marriage?
2: Well, my wife loves the tenderness of a filet mignon.
0: Right.
2: And I like the beefy flavor of a ribeye steak.
0: Yeah, of course.
2: And so
0: is there
2: I'm here to tell you,
0: chef?
2: You can have your steak
0: and eat it too.
2: Wow. By
0: literally.
2: Asking for the ribeye cap. Okay. So this is coming from the cap of the ribeye.
0: Yep.
2: It's also known as the spinalis muscle. And so what's cool about this is you're going to get that tenderness of the ribeye.
0: Okay.
2: And you're also going to get the beefy flavor that we love. You know, similar to the filet and that flavor as well. So I like
0: I only got about 30 seconds.
2: Like to tie this around.
0: We'll tie
2: we're
0: going
2: to add this on.
0: Just going to grill it.
2: Season these. We're going to get that beautiful Maillard reaction that we all love. Cook it to about 130 degrees internal temp.
0: You're cutting against the grain and putting it on this crostini.
2: It's going to come off the grill. I think it's totally appropriate to have a piece of meat hanging around an NFL game, but I think we also want to class it up a little bit.
0: This is gorgeous.
2: We're going to add our steak
0: to that. This seals the deal for the Las Vegas
2: Top
0: Raiders.
2: It with our
0: this meal wins, which means the Raiders are going to win. Today.com/food has all this.

0: Well, football's back, and so is our special series, Today Food Loves Football. All season long, we're going to be bringing you tasty recipes in honor of the Sunday night game here on NBC. This week, Chicago Bears against the LA Rams out on the West Coast. Joining us, we got J.J. Johnson of Field Trip Restaurant right here at 30 Rock. But J.J., bear with me. Before we get to the recipes, let's just wrap up our tailgating bracket. A few moments ago, I mentioned nachos won the title, took down cheeseburgers, it crushed wings in semifinals. And that was welcome news to Savannah Guthrie, who saw her dreaded bones with sauce, as she refers to wings, go down
1: in flames.
0: But I've been on a mission to convince Savannah that wings are actually wonderful. We have a plate of wings for you. You obviously have gotten bad wings in your life, so hopefully these will be good for you. There's buffalo sauce, there's blue cheese. Yeah. So please, smell them, take them all in, Savannah. And let me give you just a quick history lesson. Wings were born in 1964 by the co-owner of the Anchor Bar in Buffalo, New York. As the story goes, she accidentally ordered chicken wings instead of chicken necks, needed to find a way to use them. The creation was put on the menu, became a hit, and the rest is history. According to the American Chicken Council, we eat 1.3 billion wings leading up to and during the Super Bowl alone. So Savannah, let me just help you out on this quest. Here are five reasons why wings are wonderful. To start, they're the perfect group food. Like, you can get a big plate of wings and share it easily with
1: That's
0: a big
1: so
0: group.
1: Funny. Yes.
0: Number two, wings have a higher skin-to-meat percentage than any other part of the chicken.
1: Really?
0: Three, wings are mechanically appealing to human beings because of the bone and the size. You can eat a lot of wings without any hassle to get to the good stuff, like crab legs or fish, right? Number four, they're wings. Who else has wings?
2: Yes.
0: Angels. Number five. Wings are American with humble roots. They're meant to be shared, and they come with the promise of spending quality time with your people. They're your friends, family, maybe your partner. Most importantly, your kids. Savannah Guthrie, wings are indeed wonderful.
1: Carson Daly, a round of applause.
3: I mean, I love wings.
0: You're a professional in the business.
3: I love wings. Everybody should have wings. You should have wings for Super Bowl, with your family, everything.
2: Yes.
3: But
2: preach, brother.
3: I didn't make wings because your wings look delicious. I'm doing some nachos.
1: Okay.
0: We're going to get to it. Did you eat a wing yet, Savannah?
4: I did. And I have to say, when I did actually get chicken, it was good. But I got a lot of bone. I'm
1: sorry.
4: Push it was bones with sauce.
1: It's how she eats it.
0: Al, show her how to
1: turn. Yeah, you have to bite it.
0: Like, on the cob. You got to turn it a little bit. Open up your real estate.
1: Yeah.
0: Okay.
1: We got to open it.
4: And also, angels with wings is really amazing.
1: That's the part of the wing is the bone.
0: Well, we got nachos, cheeseburger. Let's talk about football on Sunday, though, JJ, because we got the Rams out in L.A. You got nachos and you're going to do...
3: I'm doing a little bit of plantain nachos.
0: This is hype. This is like some bowel thruster. Pork butt.
3: We're going to braise it in beer because it's football season. Mm. So I got some pork butt here.
0: Why pork butt?
3: It's just fatty. It's delicious. It takes in all the flavor that you want. And, you know, we're going to use a little bit of celery, carrots, chili. I'm a spicy guy, so... We're going to throw this all in your pot.
0: And you can do this all earlier, right? And just kind of prep it before you load the nachos.
3: You can do this all earlier. If you have kids, you can let this rock. If you forget about it, it's going to be okay. Mm. We're going to add in the beer here. I just want to bring this up to a little bit of
0: simmer. Any particular beer? You like a darker beer? Does it matter?
3: I think whatever beer you like. What do you have here? We have some Goose Island IPA, right?
0: Yep.
3: Cheers.
0: Cheers.
1: Delicious.
3: You should cook with what you drink. So,
0: okay.
3: Chicken stock. We'll bring that up to a simmer. A little tomato paste, and then we'll throw the pork right in and top it off. But let's get into the to the flavor. So
1: it's really good.
3: We got some avocado crema here, some yogurt, a little bit of garlic, lemon juice. Now, my friends always ask me, how do you cut the avocado like this? I don't want anybody holding the avocado in their hand in the air anymore. Just right here on the cutting board, roll it around really nice.
0: Right, clear the digits.
3: There you go.
2: Boom.
0: Beautiful. All right.
3: Okay.
0: Good tip there.
3: Mix this around. Now, this isn't your average this isn't your average nachos. We're taking plantain chips.
2: This is genius.
1: So
3: right?
1: Good.
3: Okay,
1: yummy.
3: So plantain chips. Look at this here. Look at the pork, everybody. It's delicious.
1: Yeah.
3: Just spread this all around.
4: Is that
3: Come on.
4: Healthy?

0: like spice right here, pickle jalapenos, throw those on top.
1: Good.
2: Oh, yeah.
0: Okay.
2: JJ, that's awesome. That is another level.
0: These should have been in the competition.
1: Yes.
0: These right here.
1: Nacho average nachos.
0: Not your average nachos. Oh, my beer.
3: Okay.
2: Gotcha.
0: Okay.
4: Delish.
2: All right.
0: How do you do your burgers?
2: I just throw them on the grill, probably like an 80-20 mix.
0: Okay.
2: Content.
0: 80-20 mix is what it's about. I want everybody to start going to your butcher shop.
3: Okay.
0: I want you to get chuck, short rib. Have them add in a little bit more fat.
1: Yep.
0: But the most important part when you're with the burger is making sure it is even, so it cooks evenly. So get that ice cream scoop, scoop it out.
3: Mm.
0: Use some ring molds.
3: Never.
0: I didn't know that.
2: So don't have a ball. Make it flat and even.
0: No, right here. Get the ice cream scoop right here. Okay. Put it in the, get your ring mold, scoop it in, pack it in like this. Again, this
2: What's
0: is a family activity.
2: Ground chuck or something?
0: This is 80-20, your 80/20, favorite.
2: Okay,
0: so
2: okay.
0: 80%
2: chuck. But I see
0: bacon
2: burgers now, people put short rib, they're
1: You do a little brisket.
0: You can mix it.
1: Burger.
0: You can take the pork that you braised in the nachos and throw it in here. I am a cast iron guy, though.
2: Yeah, I like cast iron.
0: Okay.
2: Use it on the barbecue also?
0: I like to put it right on the grill.
2: Yep.
3: Oh.
0: Put your cast iron pan right on
2: you
0: the grill.
1: Yeah, I do.
0: It's good. Al knows, right?
1: Yeah.
0: And then you get that going. As you're melting your cheese, turn the heat up, but then bring the top to get that cheese to melt.
2: Yes, sir.
0: That's a really important part.
2: How are we going to elevate this cheeseburger?
0: Okay. So my kids like to put french fries on their burgers.
2: Yeah.
1: Oh.
0: I like to put hot Cheetos.
2: Oh,
0: hot Cheetos.
2: Wow.
0: Hot
3: That's
0: Cheetos on the
3: is.
0: Burger. Come on.
3: There's
0: so hot Cheetos
2: Let's
0: on the
2: go.
0: Burger.
3: It's good. Right. It's fantastic.
0: Caramelized onions.
4: Amazing.
3: And the burger itself is good, too. So, I mean,
2: hot
3: it's just.
2: Hot Cheetos on the burger.
0: Look at this. Caramelized onions. If you don't like hot Cheetos, you can use gumbo spice.
4: Doritos?
0: There's so much. Yeah, you can do Doritos.
3: That's fun.
0: Look at this.
1: The Great onions flavor. Are fantastic.
2: The what?
3: So creative.
0: So good.
2: Yeah,
0: I got to cheers you for this one.
3: Oh, my gosh.
2: JJ, yet again, you have crushed it. We're going to be thinking about the Sunday night football game. Bears.
1: Food is bad.
2: Out in Los Angeles. Loaded nachos. Elevated with the beef, the pork butt.
3: Oh, my gosh. Plantain chips.
2: I mean, this is crazy.
0: And we're going to have you come downstairs to field trip. We're right here at 30 Rock. Come right downstairs in the concourse.
3: Yeah.
0: We'd love to have you.
2: If you want these recipes, and why wouldn't you, today.com/food. Also, the whole history of the chicken wing is there, too.
4: You know what? You know what else has wings?
1: What?
4: Bats.

0: Today Food loves football, and it's extra special this morning because for the first time in quite a while, we're getting to sample the menu here on the Plaza.
1: That's right, baby. Sunday night's clash, a great one. Buffalo Bills taking on the Kansas City Chiefs, and here with the perfect dishes to enjoy while you watch the game, our good buddy, Mr. Matt Abdu.
2: Yes, sir.
0: The owner and chef of Pig Beach, one of your favorite spots.
1: I tell you, every Father's Day, we're at Pig Beach.
0: Good to have you back, brother. What are we making?
2: It's game time, right?
1: Yes.
2: And by game time, I mean it's time to be making all these incredible dishes to represent my upstate New York route to the Buffalo Bills, right?
1: Yes.
2: All right. So

0: The first thing we're going to do is Buffalo's famous for their buffalo wings.
1: Absolutely.
0: But we're going to take that and extrapolate it into a delicious dip where everybody can just dive on it. So, Craig, if you wouldn't mind, we got some celery here to dice up.
2: Matt also brought some nice beer.
1: Is this Utica Club beer?
0: I wish it was Utica Club. I need to get some Jenny Utica Club out here. It's actually Saranac, another upstate New York root beer
1: from where I come from.
0: So we love you guys from upstate. Craig, doing a great job with that celery. So in our bowl here, we have some chicken. This is rotisserie chicken that I just picked all the meat and I chopped it all up.
2: Makes it easy.
0: Makes it super easy. If you want, you can substitute that chicken in a can, just drain it off. Chop it off, or whatever sort of leftover chicken you have. Some cream cheese, shredded cheddar cheese, and some blue cheese dressing.
2: Oh, is this going to go in there?
0: Yes, so we're going to take all those.
1: All the basic ingredients.
0: All the stuff that you want. And then we're going to add some texture and some brightness, some crunch, all the banana peppers we got chopped up, some celery. We're going to put it all into this bowl and mix it together.
1: Yeah.
0: And what I love about this is that you're getting all that delicious buffalo flavor, that cheesiness and that goodness, but the banana peppers and the celery add some crunch. Now we got to add our hot sauce.
2: What kind of hot sauce do you use? Is that proprietary?
0: It's not proprietary at all. If I'm allowed to say it, I'm a huge fan of Frank's Red Hot. I love Frank's for buffalo wings. It's sort of like the original OG one. So you're just going to take this all and mix it together. Mm-hmm. You want to make sure your cream cheese is nice and tempered so it's soft.
1: Right.
0: And you're going to mix it together until it comes to this sort of form right here. Now, this cheese dip, we're going to take it, put it in a casserole pan, bake it in the oven at 350 degrees, put a little shredded cheddar cheese and crumbled blue cheese on top until it's just super bubbly and warm and delicious and gooey, and you have your buffalo chicken cheese dip ready to go.
1: Yes.
0: But what's awesome about this dip is it also makes an incredible sort of...
2: We're repurposing it.
0: We can take it and also put it into a pizza dough, which we have here. We just have a store-bought pizza dough that you can get anywhere in your grocery stores. Yeah.
1: What do you think, ladies?
3: You can put it on a burger, too.
0: Yes, you can. That might be the new thing. I love you guys.
1: Actually, this one, you can double dip.
0: Double dip, hit it. I like your style there, Mr. Rock. That's a fantastic move.
2: What do you call this?
0: So this is my buffalo chicken cheese bread. So we're just going to take that same buffalo chicken dip filling. We're going to put it into a prepared pizza dough. Mm-hmm. We're going to take a little egg wash.
2: Oh, my God.
0: Wash the eggs outside. We're going to leave about an inch on that pizza dough.
2: That's glue.
0: Genius. Yeah, it's like the glue. And then we're just going to take this dough. And really simply, we're going to take the outside ends, fold it in,
2: boom,
0: just like this, and do a quick fold and a quick roll. Now, this might take a little bit of practice for you guys at home if you haven't been familiar with some dough. I'm just going to take it and roll it up, just really nice and quick like that, like a stromboli.
1: Right on the same pan.
0: Right on the same pan. We're going to hit the top, a little bit of egg wash. That's what's going to get it all nice and golden brown.
1: Beaten up egg there.
0: And then we're going to make some nice vent holes and bake it in your oven at about 450 degrees so it's nice and golden brown. You have this
1: delicious fantastic. So
2: there's Buffalo. Let's go to Kansas City.
0: Representing Kansas City, we have our Kansas City cheesy corn. So in our pot right here, we have a little... Where are my buffalo people? All right, so to our pot, we're going to add in our chopped garlic, some rendered bacon. Mm-hmm. We're going to get all the aromatic and beautiful.
1: Smells good. Some corn.
0: If you have fresh corn, great. If not, you can use frozen corn. You can use canned corn. It doesn't really matter because what's really important about this is all the other goodies that we're going to put in here. Some milk, some cheese, shredded cheddar cheese.
2: Was that Velveeta?
0: That sure is Velveeta, and some cream cheese.
1: Nothing wrong with Velveeta.
0: And a little bit of butter. And you know what? It melts perfectly. It's incredible. So we're going to take all this, melt it all together, and then at the end, we're going to pour it into our cassoulet dish just like this. Top it off with some more shredded cheddar cheese because football season is all about the cheese.
1: What say you, ladies?
3: Oh my God. Incredible.
4: We're dying.
3: By the way, get to the ribs.
4: Get to the ribs.
0: Kansas City, probably one of the most famous regions for Kansas City style barbecue sauce. Woo. Sweet, sticky, molasses based, brown sugar, ketchup based barbecue sauces.
2: What makes it like a Kansas City rib?
0: It's sweet. It's got a nice, sweet, sticky flavor and texture to it. So the sauce is basically made with molasses, brown sugar, ketchup, a little apple cider vinegar. Mix it all together, make a delicious barbecue sauce. And these ribs are an oven recipe for you guys at home. So if you don't have a smoker, you're gonna make them at your home oven, which makes it really easy.
1: And you can make this ahead of time and then warm them
0: up. And then throw them on the grill, get some beautiful grill marks on them just like that. And then while they're on the grill, we're just gonna take some of that sweet, sticky Kansas City style barbecue sauce. Give them a good glaze, right?
3: So good.
0: I mean, how good is that?
2: That's like fall off the bone.
0: That's what we want.
1: What do you say, ladies?
0: Sticky fall off the bone ribs.
3: We're sharing. We're sending the ribs around to everybody.
4: We want people to have it.
3: You know you want it. Just take it.
4: So good. The guys are dying.
3: So good.
0: Thank you.
4: Piece.
0: It's so great to see you guys. What better way
3: to... What kind of beer did you choose?
0: Saranac, upstate New York roots, where we love.
3: Maybe wherever you are out there.
0: We got some upstate New York beer represented on the plaza today. Saranac, we love it.
1: We love you, Matt.
0: Well, we love you guys. Thank you so much for having me. This is always such an honor to be here. And football season is here, so let's eat.
2: That's right. So, woo! I assume you're pulling for Josh and the Bills on Sunday?
0: I always root for the upstate New York team.
1: I got to go.
0: Even though I've been in the city now for a long time.
1: SUNY Oswego.
0: That's right. SUNY Geneseo. SUNY Oswego. Got to go for upstate New York.
2: To get the recipe

0: we're back with Today Food Loves Football to get you ready for the big Sunday night battle here on NBC. Pittsburgh Steelers, LA Chargers, here to get us in the spirit with some game day eats. Cookbook author and restaurant owner, Adrian Calvo. Adrian, thank you for being here.
1: Oh my gosh.
0: Chilly out on the plaza. Savannah joins us. We're going to start with this beautiful Italian sandwich.
1: Yes, an outrageous Italian sandwich.
0: It is outrageous.
1: Maximum flavor style. Lots of flavors. We have here some ciabatta bread, some fresh mozzarella.
0: Yep.
1: Got to use the fresh stuff. Mm. We're going to cut that into about quarter-inch pieces.
2: Okay.
1: Now, don't skimp on the fresh stuff. Building ingredients, using great ingredients is
0: that makes a difference. Why do you like the ciabatta?
1: The chewiness, but the lightness of it as well. But, you know, any rustic Italian bread really will do. Mm-hmm.
0: So you get some pesto down?
1: Pesto down on both sides.
2: I need a chainsaw for this.
1: And then we're going to start pressing our meats. Now, I like to use pepperoni, prosciutto, salami. Mm. But guess what? You have turkey and ham left over for Thanksgiving.
2: Mm-hmm.
1: Swap that out, okay?
2: Do I layer on the cheese now?
1: Please, layer it here. We have some sliced up as well.
2: Oh, cheese, okay.
1: Yes.
0: Oh, Adrian, that is
1: isn't that fantastic? So we layer on some peppers, pepperoncini. It should look like this. We press it.
2: Smells so good.
1: With something heavy in the fridge overnight.
0: Oh, the skillet.
1: The skillet goes on like this.
0: Yep.
2: Okay.
0: Is this a Pittsburgh thing?
1: Yes. Look at this, guys.
2: That's my half. That's Carson's half. Yeah.
1: I like that.
0: This is delicious.
1: Next. You know, it's not football without a queso, without a cheese dip, right?
0: That's right.
1: So we have here some chorizo, okay? Now we're going to use some Oaxaca cheese or, you know, any type of creamy, melty cheese will work, okay? So we saute it like so over medium-high heat.
2: Okay.
1: Now the flavors really come out here. This is one of the most important steps.
2: Okay.
1: Now
2: just to get a good saute of the chorizo first.
0: We have our tasting table. Okay. Guys, how is the Pittsburgh sandwich?
1: Here.
3: It's good.
1: We're like going that? To add that to a casserole dish.
2: You're moving it into a casserole dish.
1: Exactly. Okay. Now we're going.
2: Now we're adding our.
1: Oh my gosh!
0: There you go.
2: We're adding our Oaxaca cheese melty cheese.
1: Exactly. You can mix cheeses as well, too.
2: Sure can.
1: If you can't get that type of cheese, provolone works well.
2: Okay.
1: Goes into the oven until it's nice and melty.
2: Oh, yeah.
3: Melty.
1: Yes. Serve it with tortilla chips and some pico de gallo or some salsa. So delicious. That's maximum flavor.
2: It's so cold, it kind of froze.
1: Yes.
2: It's supposed to be hot.
1: It's super cold here.
2: I know. All right. Well, what's next?
1: Next, we have our cheeseburger tots, which are cheeseburger tots.
0: Cheeseburger tater tots.
1: Yeah. You see? All right. Grabs your attention right away. We have some ground beef, some onions, and who doesn't like onions and ground beef? Oh, my gosh, right?
2: All the things.
1: You saute that. Actually, you want to saute this for me?
2: Oh, sure.
1: Okay.
2: If you think I can.
1: Oh, absolutely. We're going to add mayo right to the pan.
2: Mm-hmm. Oh, mayo. Interesting.
1: Relish.
2: And this is just ground beef and onions, right?
1: Yep. Mustard.
2: Okay. Not that you'd want to, but you could do ground turkey if you wanted to.
1: Exactly. Or chicken.
2: Okay.
1: So we saute that together. Here we have our tater tots. You're good. That's perfect.
2: Okay. Oh, do you want me to mix it more?
1: Yeah. Mix it until it's well combined.
0: How do you make the tater tot a vessel for this burger meat?
1: Here's the secret, guys. This is the secret. You use something like this, and you press the already baked tater tot.
0: You make a shell.
1: I do. You make the shell.
2: Oh, it's just the back of a container spoon thing.
1: Exactly. If all else fails, your thumb. Now, that stuffing goes into the potato.
2: Yes.
1: All right. And then we top it off with some pickles, some secret sauce.
2: Now, are you baking this more or is this
1: just... Yes, we're going to bake it a little bit more.
0: Oh, my God.
1: Okay.
3: Pickle
1: goes on top like so. Now, imagine all these flavors. Secret sauce,
0: tastes
1: pickle.
0: Like a Big Mac.
2: Yes.
1: Now, the potato, the ground
2: beef. What are those little seeds?
1: Sesame seeds.
2: Oh, sesame seeds.
1: That's
2: okay.
1: Like your bun that has, you know, the sesame seeds on top.
2: How's it taste, you guys? Carson, you left the segment. You're just over there eating.
3: Correct. These thoughts are
1: so good. And if you have any of these left, pop them out as hors d'oeuvres for Thanksgiving.
2: That's so fun. Right? I love it. What do you think, guys?
1: So is that maximum flavor?
4: Insane.
1: Thank you.
0: Well done, Joe. The queso's awful.
2: My queso was frozen. All right, awesome.
1: Yeah, but these are great.
3: But it's good cold, too.
1: And it's all easy. Anybody can do this.
2: You. That is delicious.
0: All right.
2: Okay, Adrian.
0: Nailed it.
2: Thank you so much. If you want to get more on these recipes, go to

0: It is Superfood Friday, and we are celebrating the return of football. And here to get us tailgate ready is today nutritionist Joy Bauer, showing us two dishes you can tackle on game day. Joy, good morning. I love the whole setup here.
1: Oh, good morning, guys. Welcome to my tailgate. And by the way, people are set up in a stadium parking lot, or like me, parked in their driveway, or on their comfy couch. I have two hearty, delicious food ideas. Okay. I hope you're going to love them.
0: Well, I see you've got a pot sitting on the grill. What are you making in that?
1: So I'm going on record to say this is the easiest chili on the planet. It just requires three ingredients, and it comes together in 10 minutes flat.
0: Okay.
1: So, wow. Oops, lost my earphone. So I'm starting here with lean ground turkey meat, and mm-hmm. It was just about 1 pound, and I browned it. And it can also be sirloin, or it can be lentils if you prefer. Next, I'm adding in, this is 1 can of rinsed grained beans. And now for the MVP of the chili. So this is a 16-ounce jar of salsa, and it's going to do all of the flavoring for you. This is basically the hack here. You just stir this all together, and normally I would say, pick up any salsa that would be on sale, but really here, the salsa is bringing all the flavor to your pot. The onions, the garlic, the peppers. Mm-hmm. And so you really want to pick your absolute favorite brand. Mm-hmm. It's sort of like the MVP of the whole entire chili over here.
0: Full disclosure, that's how I make my chili all the time. And it's quick and it works and it's yummy. So here's the thing. That couldn't be easier. But if you take... What just happened there?
1: Oh, I'm showing... So here I have like a bowl of chili, but... I'm going to turn it into chili dogs because here I took lean poultry sausage. I put it in whole grain buns and I put the chili and some cheddar on top. Guys, I'm telling you, like football dance worthy.
0: Yum. That looks so good. So what if you want it a little spicy?
1: If you want it sort of like bolden up a classic chili flavor and bring some smokiness to the pot, I would add some chili powder and ground cumin. You could add a little bit of at a time and taste it and, you know, sort of go from there. But I'm telling you, it's like three looks ingredient good. Chili that delivers big on taste. Okay. I think you'll really like it.
0: All right. I know you also have a spin on some BLTs. How are you making these?
1: Yeah, so this is like a fun spin on a beloved classic, the BLT, and basically it's salad on a stick.
2: Oh.
1: I've taken the formula, the bacon, lettuce, and tomato, and I skewered it and created kebabs. So this is turkey bacon. It's lower in fat. It's higher in protein. I've got my lettuce. I have cherry tomatoes, and I did 3 layers of it here. It's a great way to get sort of finicky eaters or salad haters to get on board because it becomes
0: put it on
1: fun.
0: A stick. Yeah.
1: And it's then brilliant. I have my then I have a creamy ranch dressing. Mm. You could simplify the recipe and just buy a favorite store bought, or I'm gonna put on Instagram and I have on today.com a do-it-yourself, super lightened up but thick and delicious ranch dressing.
0: Ooh, that
1: people can
0: good.
1: Check
0: that's
1: out.
0: Great.
1: And you can either pour it over and drizzle your kebabs, or you can let people dunk it. And then I have some chives.
0: That's cute.
1: But it's
0: like
1: really
0: I want to know how
1: again,
0: you actually
1: the game
0: eat it. Eat
1: so
0: it.
1: Easy, so delicious. But again, football dance worthy. I'm going to show you
0: that's
1: these
0: cute.
1: Two things.
0: Salad on a stick. That's awesome. It. Learn something go. Every day.
1: I lost my audio.
0: I wanted to
2: thank
0: know how
2: you, Joy.
0: Exactly you eat the BLT.
2: All right,
0: well, you make it.
1: I'm so sorry.
2: It's okay. No worries. But you, everything looks fantastic. And we love when you freeze and then speed up.
0: Yeah,
2: that's fantastic.
0: That freaked me out. I was like, was that human? Like, did that just happen? She's got like a robot. Okay. Al's not human either. Thanks, Joy, for these recipes. Head to today.com/food. We'll be right back. I was like, whoa.
3: And we're back with Today Food Loves Football. It's the Titans and Rams Sunday night. And if you want new game day eats to try, you're in luck. Cookbook author and food blogger Gabby Dawkins is here with a few favorites. Not a lot of time. Let's get right into it.
4: Right
3: representing
4: into it.
3: The Rams, what are we going to start with?
4: We're going to make some L.A.-inspired fish tacos. So we just have some, like, cod. You could use salmon, any kind of flaky white fish.
3: Yep.
4: And we're going to just season it with any sort of, like, all-purpose seafood seasoning. You want to go ahead and give that – well, I'll just drizzle it with a little olive oil.
3: Yep.
4: We're short on time.
3: Love it.
4: Okay, and so then we're just going to take this and grill it. If you live somewhere where you have, like, an outdoor grill, go for it.
3: Mm-hmm.
4: The key to grill grilling fish is you want to put it on a hot grill because otherwise it'll stick. Yeah, go ahead and season
5: that. How long will this cook for?
4: That's going to cook for about 3 to 4 minutes on each side. Don't try and flip it until it releases and so it's ready to go. Once that's done, we're going to make it with a little smashed avocado, like faux guacamole situation. Yep. So we're just going to dice some chives. I'll let you throw those into little bit of avocado.
5: Okay.
4: Perfect. You could use cilantro, whatever, and then I'll give you a fork. Season that with a little salt, pepper, a little bit of lime juice. Perfect. That's great.
5: And you don't want to probably do too much, right? You want to let the fish kind of stand out.
4: You want a little bit of avocado.
5: I love the cilantro. LA.
4: Then we have some charred tortillas, flour tortillas, corn tortillas, whatever you want. Go ahead and flip it. Yeah, fine.
5: Not ready yet.
4: Okay, we've got some done over here. So I'm going to grab this spoon. Once you have your fish done, you're just going to kind of fling it
5: look
4: off.
5: Look at that. Looks delicious.
4: When it's ready to go, it's perfectly flaked. Just go
5: all right. How's the fish tacos, gang? We got the
6: fish
5: tacos.
2: They are good.
4: A nice salad of these. And some lime juice.
7: Refreshing. Yeah, a little limey. Oh, I like it.
5: Yeah, that's fantastic.
4: And you can serve it with some poblano-style queso.
5: Wow.
4: Delicious.
5: Okay. Like an L.A. street taco. It's great.
4: Right?
5: Yep.
4: Okay, so now we're going to make some sweet potato fries. If you have a mandolin, just use it to thinly slice your sweet potatoes.
5: Uh-huh.
4: You can use any kind of sweet potatoes you want. Then these are going to go right into frying liquid. Those are going to cook for about a couple minutes on each side.
2: The spice is
5: got some chicken.
4: I like it.
2: The spice is terrific.
4: Homemade barbecue sauce. So once it's done, you take them out and you just season this with a little barbecue sauce.
5: Well, that is delicious.
4: Yeah. And serve it up with some tea-soaked chicken thigh. Chicken legs.
5: To you.
4: Cheers.
5: 3 minutes, two meals. Well done.
4: I've never cooked so fast in my life.
5: You crushed it. Gabby, thank you. The recipe today, Dr.

0: We are back with Today Food Loves Football, and we have the perfect spread for the big game.
1: Chef Donatella Arpaia is here, and she's launching a new healthy cooking show on her Instagram channel in January.
2: Yes.
1: Good morning.
2: Good morning. Now,
1: I know you're launching a healthy cooking show. Today, we're splurging a little bit because it's the end of the year.
2: Yeah.
1: And I said to her in the green room, I'd rather take two bites of something really awesome than eat a whole plate of blah.
2: So let's start. So we are known for my meatballs. So we are making a mega meatball calzone.
3: Okay.
2: Because we want party food. So here is the meatball, the mixture. And if you want to go turkey, you can replace this recipe
3: with turkey.
2: What did you use? I used beef, Parmesan, fresh garlic, fresh parsley, egg, salt, pepper.
1: Impossible meat could be used too for people who don't eat.
2: Oh, yeah. Okay. That's a good idea. I can absolutely replace my recipe with impossible meat. I've used it. I have it on my website.
3: The same ingredients.
2: Same exact ingredients.
3: Yep.
2: Just switch.
3: Okay.
2: And then you want to pan sear it. I don't like baking meatballs. I like frying them. You want that golden crust.
3: Okay. And then it's not mushy.
2: Yeah. And then you put it in the sauce. And then we have pizza dough that you can get from your local pizzeria.
3: Okay.
2: Or the stores,
3: sure.
2: And you roll it out, you shape it into a football, and then you start pouring it in. And this is such a crowd pleaser.
3: You know, I've never made a calzone.
2: Really?
3: No.
1: Yeah, me neither.
2: Oh, my gosh. And you know what? Once you learn the premise of this, you can, like...
3: You do it all the time?
2: Start doing everything. You could fill football with, you know, you can do a vegetarian. You could do everything.
3: No, I'm inspired right now.
1: An interesting tip is that you can call your local pizzeria and just ask for the dough. I did that over the pandemic.
2: Especially when you, you know, and it supports them, too. If you love their dough.
3: It's probably not that expensive either.
2: No, it's not. It's dough.
1: Okay.
3: All right.
2: Then we do a little cheese, a little mascarpone, a little Parmesan, a little parsley.
3: A mascarpone.
2: Mascarpone is like Italian cream cheese.
3: Yep.
2: Okay, and then we take this.
3: Oh, you do two.
1: Oh, two footballs.
3: No. And you did yours in the shape of a football because, of course.
1: So smart. Football. But baseball season?
3: That's cute.
1: Shape of a baseball.
2: Okay.
3: And then the little thingies down the middle.
2: Yes, just make sure you shape it, okay?
3: That's cute.
2: And then
1: you fold it over.
2: Fold it over so nothing leaks out. And then you make the little football strips.
3: Duck.
2: Right there. You bake it in the oven, and then I add garlic and butter.
1: Look at this.
2: Because it's kind of like a garlic butter knots.
1: This is the most beautiful thing.
2: And then you just slice it, and it's a party.
3: Oh, my God, it's amazing. Jill's a vegetarian, so I should just take yours.
1: Oh, no, I eat meat. I just don't eat poultry.
3: Oh, try this.
1: Yeah.
3: It's really good.
2: It's such a fun event.
3: And oh, my
2: God. Just because I want something light. You don't want, like, wings and something heavy.
3: Right.
2: Do a beautiful winter crudité with my skinny dip. All these vegetables are here. Eat with your eyes. Go to your local farmer's market.
3: I like that. Eat with your eyes.
2: It's so beautiful. Presentation. Because people don't like crudité because it's like that pre-cut.
3: It does.
2: Dry vegetable. And pre-cut vegetables cost more money than
3: if
2: you buy it yourself. And here's an herb. Okay, here's herbs. Okay. A lot of herbs.
3: So what are we putting in here?
2: We are putting garlic cloves, lemon zest, lemon juice.
3: It smells
2: all these herbs,
3: so good and fresh.
2: Fresh herbs are everything.
3: Okay.
2: You don't miss the fat.
3: Mm-hmm.
2: And then we mince it. We drizzle a little olive oil. We mince it. And then we put it into Greek yogurt. Or if you want, you can use sour cream. But this is healthy and good for you.
1: I know. I'm not giving
2: this
1: up.
2: And this is a dip.
1: I should have started with the crudité and moved on to the calzone because now I want to finish.
2: And then you just mix
3: it. I've never made
2: it. You store it for just a couple of hours in the fridge.
3: Oh, that's good.
2: And then you enjoy.
3: Oh, it's so fresh.
2: It's so fresh and delicious. You can add heat to it.
3: Try this,
2: and like
3: Jill.
2: I said, it's all about, don't buy those dried packets.
3: Thank you.
2: And add it.
3: You know what?
2: Can I tell you something? Don't do the dried packets.
3: You're actually preaching to me because I'm guilty of that. And they're not quite the same. Like, this
2: they're
3: is really good.
2: Not quite the same. Just add a little salt and pepper. And it feels luscious.
3: Oh, my God. It feels fresh.
2: The whole point is it feels delicious.
3: Oh
2: it feels
3: gosh.
2: Like you're cheating because,
3: but
2: you know.
3: But comfort because it's creamy.
2: Listen, it's football. This is an American tradition. We like to eat, but after eating that beautiful mega calzone, we need some winter crudité.
3: This is fantastic.
1: And it's a great combination. Well, thank you so much for being here.
2: It's so great to be back.
1: I know. It feels great, right?
2: Thank you.
1: Okay, and for these recipes, head to

0: we're back with today. Food loves football, and all football fans are going to love the Sunday night matchup.
1: I mean, how could you not? How could you not? You got Tom Brady, of course, spent 20 years as the face of the New England Patriots, returning to Gillette Stadium to take on his old team. And looky who's already there. Chanel Jones at Gillette Stadium. What's up, Ass Jones?
2: Hello. Well, whether you're a Pats fan, a Bucks fan, or just a fan of good old game day food, we have the perfect menu for the game. We have Karen Akunowitz. She's a James Beard award-winning chef and owner of Fox and the Knife in South Boston, and she's whipped up some delicious, easy recipes for all of us to make, whether you're tailgating or at home on your couch. Good morning to you.
3: Hi, Chanel. How are you?
2: Are you guys ready to eat? Okay, so first of all, let's talk about the Patriots. You're a big-time fan, obviously.
3: I'm a big-time fan, yeah. Absolutely. I mean, the GOAT's coming back to town. Couldn't be happier about it. But, you know, when the game starts, it's game time, right?
2: Absolutely. Shall we eat?
3: We shall definitely
2: eat. All right, let's talk about lobster rolls.
3: We do a little sandwich off here.
2: Okay.
3: So a little New England lobster roll.
2: Okay.
3: A little Florida-pressed Cubano sandwich.
2: Okay.
3: A little, you know, to celebrate the rivalry. We've got New England lobster rolls. Now, there's controversy in New England. Do you eat them cold with mayo?
2: Right.
3: Do you eat them hot with butter?
2: So am I horrible for liking it hot with
3: butter? No, I love them hot with butter.
2: Okay.
3: But this is the best of both worlds.
2: Okay.
3: This is a little riff on my friends from the Clam Shack in Kennebunk in Maine.
2: Okay.
3: I make the lobster hot with butter. We toast the roll.
2: Okay.
3: And then we add some tarragon mayo. Why don't you go ahead?
2: Okay. Do I add the lobster first?
3: Yeah, you put the lobster
2: Look
3: on the bottom
2: lobster.
3: Right here.
2: Okay. Can I have some lobster while we talk about it?
3: Yes, please, have some. And you want to get, I like to put, you know, a whole tail on here, get a claw on there.
2: Oh, so you have to load it up.
3: Oh, yeah. I mean, if you're going to eat a lobster roll,
2: Absolutely.
3: Let's eat a lobster roll,
2: okay.
3: Right? All right. I'm going to add a little. So I make a little tarragon mayo.
2: Okay.
3: So this little herby, we're going to put that on the top of the roll.
2: Okay. Is this easy to make?
3: This is so easy. You're going to make this in a blender with an immersion blender.
2: Okay.
3: Or you can just buy some mayo at home, chop up some tarragon.
2: Call it a day.
3: And call it a day. Make
2: okay.
3: it easy. We're going to grab a little arugula.
2: Okay.
3: We're going to put that right on top of the
2: just
3: lobster.
2: Right on the top.
3: Yep, you got it.
2: I washed my hands, promise.
3: Perfect.
2: Okay.
3: We're going to
2: push
3: this down
2: there.
3: And little toothpick action. A little bigger than a slider, a little smaller than
2: a
3: sandwich.
2: But you know what? You can't beat
3: it. Game day size.
2: Okay, so on the other end here, we have the, do I call them Cubano rolls?
3: Cubano, yeah.
2: Cubano?
3: It's a
2: okay.
3: press Cubano.
2: Okay.
3: So you can do these on a panini press or you can do them in a pan.
2: Okay.
3: They're actually great for tailgating because you can warm them, press them at home.
2: Okay.
3: And then they stay pretty great if they travel. They're also great for a game day spread. We're going to put mustard on both sides.
2: Okay. Easy enough.
3: Easy enough.
2: It also makes for a great spread.
3: Oh, my gosh.
2: Pick up something
3: also,
2: and go for
3: Also, if you're
2: it.
3: A pescatarian, you eat meat, you don't eat meat, we've got something for everyone.
2: Okay.
3: We like to load this up. We like to put cheese on both sides.
2: Mm-hmm.
3: You want to do the pickles?
2: Do the pickles.
3: You pickle on this side.
2: A little crunch.
3: So we're either going to do roast pork or ham on this side. If you don't go for pork or ham, you could always do turkey. That's a great substitution.
2: Easy enough.
3: We're going to close this bad boy up. And we're going to throw
2: just
3: it.
2: A good old panini maker.
3: We're going to throw it right on that press.
2: Okay, so we've got about 1 minute left in honor of our healthy folks here. We have, especially Giselle and Brady, first
3: Tom
2: of all.
3: Tom and Giselle, right? If you're a fan,
2: I
3: if
2: feel
3: you're
2: like
3: not
2: they
3: a football
2: would
3: fan, you're probably a Tom and Giselle fan. So I made this in honor of them. This is a little green goddess dressing. That's a little nod to Giselle, right?
2: There you
3: a little
2: go.
3: Goddess dressing with some beautiful crudité. And I love to put them in individual cups.
2: This is good.
3: Right?
2: Especially with COVID too.
3: Right? Everyone has their own individual cups. Kids love them.
2: Okay.
3: And, you know, it's a great and fun, delicious way to get some vegetables into your football
2: And then how head. Do you make the green goddess dip really quick?
3: Green goddess dip, we're going to throw it all in a blender. Tarragon, spinach, chervil, parsley.
2: It.
3: Yes. And we whip in a little Greek yogurt at the end.
2: Mm.
3: If you're dairy-free, you can use a little coconut yogurt, a little coconut cream, and you've got like a delicious herby dairy-free dip.
2: You know what I like about this? It looks healthy, but it still tastes like it's
3: delicious.
2: Right?
3: It feels, yeah, you still feel like, oh, I'm eating something delicious. Yeah,
2: and you're
3: the
2: best.
3: Goal.
2: Thank
3: you're the
2: you
3: best.
2: So much.
3: You're welcome.
2: Are you ready
3: Thanks
2: for Sunday
3: me.
2: Night?
3: I am ready. Do you have tickets to the game?
2: No, I'll be watching from my couch.
3: Yeah, same. Me too.
2: Are you ready for the game?
3: Yeah!
2: It kind of goes without saying. This is really yummy.
4: I feel like I just ran for a touchdown out here on the plaza. Now, the best segment, Today Food Loves Football this morning. We're going to get you ready for Sunday night's clash between Seattle Seahawks and the Pittsburgh Steelers here on NBC.
5: That's right. Now, if you're looking for some different snack ideas for the big game, Molly Yeh, an award-winning cookbook author, host of Food Network's Girl Meets Farm, has two easy ones, but we cannot wait to try these. Molly, good morning.
6: Hi, Savannah. Happy football season.
4: Yes. You had me at hello.
6: Oh, my gosh. They're meaty. They're cheesy. They're carby. They've got everything. All the food groups.
5: Everything.
6: And they're actually really easy. So I'm starting with a great basic pork meatball. I have my breadcrumbs soaking in the milk. It's going to make them really nice and juicy and moist.
5: Could you do like ground turkey or ground chicken if you wanted to?
6: For sure. Yeah, ground beef, any ground meat. And then season with some salt and pepper. And then do you want to dump in the seasonings here?
5: What do you got here?
6: I've got garlic, onion. I always like to add fennel seeds to my meatballs because it gives them a sausagey vibe.
5: Mm-hmm.
6: And then a little bit of smokiness and heat with some paprika and red pepper. That gets mixed up with an egg and some parsley. And if I was at home, I would get in here with my hands and mix it up. But I don't want to get my hands dirty on the plaza.
5: Yeah.
6: Okay, we got our meatballs here. These are
5: A little ice cream scoop to make
6: Ice cream scoop so that they're uniformly sized. And then you just want to sear them on all sides to get that great crust.
4: How hot is that pan?
6: Not hot enough right now.
4: Okay.
6: You should hear it sizzle.
4: When you're making
6: it at home, you should hear it sizzle. And you develop that crust because that develops that flavor. And now this is the fun part.
4: This is the part that intimidates me.
6: Do you want to make one?
4: No, I want you to do it. Show them how it's really done.
6: So we're basically making a meatball dumpling. Mm-hmm. And I've got my biscuit dough here. I always say the hardest part of making this recipe is opening up that can of biscuit dough.
5: So you use the store-bought
6: biscuit. I just made homemade meatball. If you wanted to go all in and make a homemade biscuit, go right ahead.
5: But no shame.
6: So put some cheese in so it gets nice and melty.
4: Is that mozzarella?
5: Could you use any cheese?
6: That's mozzarella. Any melty cheese.
5: Melty
6: mozzarella,
5: cheese.
6: Provolone.
5: Velveeta.
4: Whoa, Al, that's awesome. I'm going to use that next time. Okay, pinch the edges to seal. Mm-hmm. These go into a baker.
5: Right.
4: And they
6: bake for about half an hour. This is garlic butter.
5: Come on.
4: Oh, stop it.
6: So it's like, it's like a whole thing.
4: Wait,
6: it's
4: like
6: is it good? I'm like, yeah.
7: Out of control.
6: It's a good breakfast, right?
4: Okay.
6: Yeah, get your protein in. So it's as if these dress up like garlic knots for Halloween.
5: And how long do you bake them for?
6: 375, 30 to 40 minutes.
5: Okay.
4: This looks
6: so
4: incredible.
6: There it is.
4: Oh my gosh, yum.
6: Go for it, Al.
4: Okay.
6: All right, so
4: Molly, that was for
6: Pittsburgh.
5: Wow.
6: For the Seattle Seahawks,
5: we've got
6: some jalapeno poppers.
5: Nice.
6: They kind of look like footballs, and they're green for Seahawks. Mm. And the filling is cream cheese, Swiss mozzarella. It gets really melty. Some pickles. I'm pregnant.
4: Why not?
6: And then some ham.
5: Mm-hmm.
6: A little bit of paprika and cayenne for that smokiness and heat. And this is just a really flavorful filling. If you wanted to just serve this as a dip with some crackers, it's good.
4: Let's do the fast forward because we only have about 45 seconds
6: left. So we're going to fill these guys just like that. Mm-hmm. Easiest to do it with a piping bag.
5: Okay.
6: Cleanest that way. You could use a Ziploc bag.
5: And then what's the frying crust
6: thing? Okay. So they get dredged in flour, egg, and then Ritz crackers.
5: Oh, wow.
4: I love that.
6: Because buttery is a little sweet. How are they?
5: And then you're gonna deep fry these at what temperature?
7: It is
6: 365 until they're golden and crisp.
4: Oh, my God.
8: Guys, so the meatball biscuit.
6: Who are you voting for?
8: The meatball biscuit is so good. It starts like a meatball hoagie, and then it finishes like a breakfast biscuit. It's so good.
5: And the popper?
8: Oh, awesome. And it's not too spicy. Not too spicy, so it's good.
4: It's a little good.
5: All right.
8: Keep talking. We're eating.
5: And you finish it off with a nice beer. Very nice.
4: Okay, so
5: Molly.
4: You fry it right in there.
5: It is.
6: Fry it right in here.
5: All
6: right, let's fry some.
5: It's so great to see you.
4: Thanks, you
6: too. Right. Thank you for having me. Go sports.
5: Yes, all right. Go sports. I like that. Just go generic sports. Find her recipe.

0: We are back with Today Food Loves Football to get you ready for Sunday night's big game. The Chiefs taking on the Ravens, a matchup between two of the biggest quarterbacks in the game, of course, Patrick Mahomes and Lamar Jackson.
1: But let's talk about the food, shall we? What should you serve? Mark Anderson and Ryan Fay, the grill dads, are here. They got us covered. Hi, guys. Morning.
2: That's good morning, hi guys.
1: Yay.
2: Good morning.
1: Okay.
3: Good morning.
1: For me, football is about the food.
4: Oh yeah.
1: Just 100%, that's it. So what are you guys making today?
2: I'm going to make a crab cake BLT first to celebrate the ultimate winners of this game, which will be the Ravens.
3: Come on.
2: Our boy, J.K. Dobbins, he's hurt, but we love him.
3: All right.
2: So this crab cake, we turned it into a BLT because any excuse to put bacon on a sandwich we think is a good thing to do.
5: Yeah.
2: So let's make our crab cake. We have crab meat that we've shredded up. We've got breadcrumbs. We actually do a little bit more breadcrumb than normal when we're going to grill it because it works as a binder and helps keep it together on the grill.
6: Hmm. Do you guys use real or
2: some parsley?
1: Wait, what? Oh, that was a good question.
2: Real. Oh, real crab cake. Especially if you want to show your face in Baltimore.
6: Okay. I feel like that's
2: so
6: a setup.
2: We have Old Bay mayo.
0: Old Bay mayo. That's the set.
2: Got some eggs in here.
3: Oh, there you go.
0: Got to bind it.
3: Yep. That's the glue.
2: Once you mix that around, it looks like this. So when you form your patties here, which bigger is always better, you want to put them back in the fridge for a couple hours, and that's going to help them stay together on the grill. And we've got some over here that are grilling away.
3: Good job, Mark. Looks great.
7: Do they shrink up like a burger does, or do they kind of maintain their size?
2: They stay about the same size because it's usually when fat renders out that things shrink, and these aren't, you know, the crab meat doesn't have a ton of fat in them. So, all right, we'll show you guys how we build this. So,
7: like a frightened turtle.
2: All right, so we've got toasted bun. This is a potato bun. We do lettuce down on the bottom of the bun first because we don't want to get a soggy bun. So this actually protects the structural integrity of our BLT. So we go first down with that. Ooh, crab cake down. We go, look at this, nice grilled crab cake. And then we do tomato now, everybody's favorite part.
0: Oh, that looks good.
2: We do some bacon.
0: Oh, bacon.
2: Now we're going to do, so this Old Bay mayo is just mayo, Old Bay, and some lemon juice.
3: Yes, it is.
2: So we're going to spread some of that on the top.
1: That's special sauce.
3: Delicious.
2: And then?
7: That looks amazing.
0: We got to make sure we leave equal time for Kansas City.
1: Okay, looks real good.
3: You got it. We need the KC time now. Thanks very much, Mark, for playing. It's a lot like second place to me. All right. We're going to go ahead and start. We're going to do a Kansas City strip today, bruschetta. So we're going to up the bruschetta game. I mean, if you're tailgating and you're bringing this dish, people that actually might be in for that team might actually join KC. This is a real deal.
2: Not going to happen.
3: It's going to happen. All right, this is an American Wagyu steak. This is a strip steak. We're going to take a little kosher salt. Now, what's great about this, this is like a 2-inch cut of steak here. You can salt pretty liberally, all right?
2: Is that a New York strip or a Kansas City strip?
3: Sure is, buddy. Actually, it's both of those things. Kind of the same cut. All right, so we're going to take this, and we're going to throw this on our charcoal grill that we've got going here. All we're going to do is we're going to put this on an indirect side. We set up the grill for two-zone cooking. Mm. We want this side for searing, and we want this side for indirect, all right? So then what you're going to get, the magic of TV.
0: Charcoal, by the way.
3: You get this beautiful steak that appears.
8: The green egg.
3: So we're going to take this off at about 132 degrees or so, and then we're going to sear it. So it gets these beautiful, this beautiful color, this beautiful char. And then we're going to cut this up. All right. And I'll show you that in a sec. Man, let's make some bruschetta. All right. Roma tomatoes. Love them. You can find them anywhere. I'm from Ohio originally. Man, if there's a tomato aisle, it's full of Romas, which is great because they're easy to find. So we use Roma tomatoes. We're going to use a little chiffonade basil. It's a very fancy way of cutting it, which I always do. Right, Mark?
2: Someone else did that for you.
3: I know. It doesn't matter. All right. Calabrian chilies we have here as well. And we have some champagne vinegar. All right, we do a little salt and pepper in here as well, which I love. All right, and that makes our bruschetta. All right, very simple dish to make, but super fun. And it, again, looks like this. You give this a stir. Really fun stuff.
8: Where's
3: so I'm going to show you how really quickly. What's that? Yeah, the steak comes in really quickly. I'm going to show you this. All right, this is what you get.
0: Okay. Oh,
3: we got the magic of Hollywood again.
7: Oh.
3: All right, so what we like to do is toast the baguette with a little olive oil. And we like to smash the garlic, okay? And then what you do is you rub it right when the bread comes off the grill with the garlic. Mm. So you're getting this really beautiful kind of raw flavor as well. And then we're going to, Mark, not yet. Okay. Then we're going to take our bruschetta, and we're going to build this, all right, put it right on here. And some beautiful pieces. I mean, guys. That's medium rare, about 135 degrees or so. And we're going to layer this steak beautifully on here. All right. And what I like to do, too, is take a little bit of Parmigiano Reggiano cheese. Mm-hmm. You take a vegetable peeler, just take the piece of cheese, cut it right off. Nice. Right on top.
0: Oh, that's amazing. Wow. Balsamic
3: reduction.
2: That's a pickle.
1: Is it an open-faced sandwich? Looks
3: a little bit
1: like
3: of that. This is what you get, guys.
1: Oh, gorgeous.
4: Open.
6: I'm going with the steak. I think I would go with the steak.
1: I would go with the steak.
2: It's a portable steak sandwich.
3: Yeah.
0: They both look great, guys.
1: We've done it again.
4: Come in the studio, Grill Dads. We need to do this in person next time so we can eat that.
1: Love it. Mark
2: and
1: Ryan.
2: You need a real bite of this.
3: I know. We got to feed you guys on the plaza. Thanks, guys.
4: Those both look great.
1: Guys, thank you so much. If you want those full...

0: touchdown. We are back with our tastiest segment of the week. We really do look forward every week to this
1: yes.
0: moment. Today, Food Loves Football. For Sunday night's battle on NBC, it's the Colts traveling to San Francisco to take on the Niners.
1: And if you are in need of some delicious game day snack ideas, we got you covered. Katie Lee, cookbook author, co-host of the Kitchen on Food Network, and an all-around great gal.
0: Aw,
1: good to have you.
2: I'm so happy to be here. This feels so good. It's my first time back.
0: Yeah.
2: I know. It's really wonderful.
0: So anything new in your life?
2: I had a baby. Yeah. She's 13 months old now. I can't believe it went by like that, like everybody says. But we're having such a good time.
1: A pandemic baby.
2: That's right. Yeah.
0: Oh, I love it.
2: It was a good time to have a baby.
0: So what are we making? Are we doing 49?
2: Yes, we're doing 49ers first, okay. And we're going to have a clam chowder dip.
1: Yes.
2: Ooh. Yes, in a sourdough bread bowl, of
1: double
2: course.
1: Yes.
2: Yeah, very light recipe.
0: Yes, that's fine. That's not what we eat on football
2: yeah.
0: days.
2: Yeah, all right. So let's get moving here. Okay. We've got sour cream cheese, white cheddar cheese. If you'll pour in
0: is this
2: some
0: creamed corn?
2: Creamed corn, yep.
0: I haven't seen that since the 70s. Okay.
2: Right? And then we've got some seafood seasoning, celery seed, and pepper.
0: I am dumping
2: so you
0: it.
2: You can mix all that in.
0: What's this?
2: That's Worcestershire sauce.
0: Okay.
2: So that's just gonna kind of richen the flavors.
1: The clams are those just out of a jar, or
2: they're canned clams.
1: Oh, okay.
2: Yeah, I really like canned clams. Okay. I started using them a lot out of my pantry during the pandemic, and I love them.
0: Love it.
2: We've got red bell pepper here. Parsley, we've got
0: smelling
2: some scallions,
0: good.
2: We've got bacon, we gotta have that. Mm-hmm. If you'll give that a good stir
0: yes,
2: for me, I've got the sourdough bread bowl here.
0: Okay.
2: Just cut the top off of it, and then you wanna kinda hollow this out.
1: Why?
2: And save it, because that's what we're gonna put the dip in.
1: Oh.
0: Now, are we gonna bake
2: bowl.
0: This so that
2: yes.
0: this cheese melts? Oh,
2: yes,
0: okay.
2: It's gonna get all ooey gooey,
0: oh,
2: melted,
0: yeah.
2: delicious.
0: How am I doing?
1: What's the word,
2: I, mean,
1: daily?
2: I think football
3: well, it's just
2: food,
3: so
2: you
3: light,
2: gotta have
3: Greg,
2: melted
3: cheese. Yeah. Fair, so I feel like I need a couple of them.
4: This no is carb, you know, this
3: yeah.
4: is good.
2: No, no carb left behind, right?
0: So tear it out.
2: Okay, put
0: healthy.
2: That in there.
0: The whole thing?
2: Yes, the whole thing.
0: Wow, okay.
2: And then we're going to make a little topping with oyster crackers because, you know, clam chowder, you got to have some oyster crackers.
1: And what is that?
2: So this is that seafood seasoning in melted butter with some parsley. We're going to pour that in.
1: And the
2: Savannah,
1: seafood seasoning, Katie,
2: yeah,
1: can you just get it from the store?
2: If you'll take this and just brush it around.
0: Oh, so I'm brushing the bread.
2: Yes, the bread's going to have it. You just get it. It's like, you know, seafood boil.
1: Oh, that's good.
2: It's good. Like, you like
1: oh,
2: it?
1: Oh, yeah.
4: Are you talking like Old Bay, Katie?
2: Is it what?
3: Old
4: Something
3: Bay.
4: Like Old Bay?
2: Yeah, exactly.
1: Oh,
2: exactly.
1: Oh, yeah.
2: Okay. All right, so then
1: Old
2: we're going to top this yeah. with the oyster crackers.
0: Yeah.
2: It's going into the oven, 350 degrees.
0: Here, too.
2: Sure, and
1: so
2: save that.
1: You're really well
2: dipping.
1: With this.
0: Oh, thank you. I know.
2: You're
0: right
2: doing
0: now.
2: Great.
0: I know. No one thought I could do it.
4: She knows which side her bread's buttered.
2: I believe in you. All right, into the oven, 350 degrees for about 30 minutes. You can, no, you leave that off. You're going to bake it just like that. Comes out like
1: it's
2: this.
1: Really
0: yum.
2: Serve it with some potato chips with that extra bread for some dippers.
1: So San Francisco's done. Let's move on to Indianapolis.
2: Indianapolis.
1: Here's the thing. I ate bologna when I was a kid. Ooh. I didn't know bologna was back.
2: Oh, bologna never went
4: bologna
2: away.
4: Bologna never went away.
2: Bologna's like the sleeper hit. Bologna. Everybody really loves it. And apparently it's a thing in Indiana. I did some Googling.
1: Oh.
2: All right, so we're doing a bologna and cheese slider bake. These are those
0: yum.
2: Hawaiian rolls. You
0: oh,
2: just
0: yeah,
2: slice
0: that.
2: It.
0: Oh.
2: Making a little sauce here with mayonnaise.
0: What's that cheese? I don't
2: yellow
0: know if I've
2: mustard.
0: Ever seen that color of cheese before.
2: American cheese.
0: But it looks a little like, I know what American cheese is. It looks a different color.
1: No.
2: We've got pickle
1: okay.
2: relish.
1: It looks like Kraft Singles, by the way.
3: That's
1: yeah.
3: easy to like.
2: Well, you know, I think American cheese is such a good melting cheese.
0: I like white American cheese. You ever try that?
2: Yeah,
1: delicious.
2: You can
1: oh, yeah.
2: get that too.
3: Yep.
2: And then just spread this onto all those rolls.
0: Okay. You want me to spread it?
2: Sure, Craig, you want to help me put the bologna
1: yes.
2: on here?
1: So yes,
2: and
1: I
2: you're
1: do.
2: Just going to layer it. So you're doing a layer of American cheese and a layer of bologna.
1: Do I overlap?
3: Taste a little bit.
2: Yeah, overlap it.
3: It does have that mustardy.
2: I always loved fried bologna sandwiches
0: oh, I love
2: when I was a little girl.
0: Oh, my gosh,
2: my gosh,
0: me too.
2: White bread with yellow mustard.
0: Yeah, and the way
1: white
0: they fry
1: bread.
0: Up and
1: That's
0: they
1: the
0: get kind of
1: bubbly.
0: So
1: okay.
0: good.
4: Well, they haven't invented
2: yes.
4: a whole wheat yet.
2: I'm mustard,
4: word,
2: straight mustard.
1: That's right.
2: Guys, do you like the bologna
1: That's
2: sliders?
1: Awesome.
4: It almost tastes like a little mini Cuban sandwich. It has like
2: oh,
4: that kind of Cuban
2: yeah.
4: sandwich feel to it. It's great.
2: I can see that.
0: Okay.
2: And then we're going to put that on top, brush it with butter.
1: You love the brushing.
2: Yeah, why not? A little extra butter.
0: This
2: and
0: is a messy situation.
1: Katie, right on top.
0: Okay.
3: Katie, who do you like in this game?
1: The recipes are on today.com.
3: You want to break down the matchup for the Colts
1: 49ers, Sunday night,
3: no?
1: here on NBC. Coverage starts at 7 p.m. Eastern.
3: Thank you so much.
2: Have a great weekend.
1: Have a nice weekend.
2: Woo!

0: that heavy guitar music can only mean one thing. It's Today Food Loves Football. This morning, it's a matchup of the taste buds, the L.A. cheeseburger slider versus the San Francisco pizza pull apart sourdough. Everyone over the tasting table is so happy. We got Laura Vitale, cookbook author and host of the hit show on YouTube, Laura in the Kitchen. Hi, Laura. Welcome.
1: Hi, thank you.
0: Okay, so let's do sliders first.
1: Yes.
0: So a little ground beef.
1: These are fantastic and so easy, especially in the colder months when you don't want to light your outdoor grill to make sliders. You're going to take some ground beef, although you could use chicken, you could use turkey, you could use any ground beef that you like. Mm-hmm. You're going to brown that.
0: Browning.
1: Once that browns, it becomes just delicious. You're going to add some garlic, some onion, some steak seasoning, and you're going to go ahead and cook that just until the onion is nice and translucent.
0: Okay.
1: And then one of the key tips for me is to add a little bit of cream cheese, because what that does is it acts like edible glue in a way, and it keeps your ground beef from flying up all over the place. Then you're going to take some Hawaiian rolls, really any soft roll that
0: I love the Hawaiian roll, though. So delish. It's like a donut.
1: Especially the slider size. You're going to go ahead and cut them horizontally in half.
0: Okay.
1: You're going to add your ground beef. Top it with the cheese of your choice. Okay. I'm just a fan of American cheese with my burger.
0: Should I be putting it right on the meat?
1: Yes. Okay. You can tear it up if you want to. It makes it go a lot further.
0: Oh, okay. Yeah.
1: And then you're going to make a topping, which consists of some butter, Worcestershire sauce, some Italian seasoning, and fresh garlic. Mm-hmm. And you're going to go ahead and brush the entire top of your sliders with this.
0: Oh, with your sauce. Okay.
1: Yes.
0: Just
1: then
0: the top. Okay, not the bottom.
1: Put it on a baking sheet, cover with foil in the oven 15 minutes, remove the foil.
2: And it's so good.
0: Friends, what do we say?
2: Oh, my goodness.
1: Isn't it so good?
0: Do you taste that cream cheesy taste? I'm going to try this. Try that.
1: And the pickle with it. And then you can take like a small piece of pickle.
0: Oh, my God.
2: Isn't that amazing?
1: So good, right?
0: That's incredible.
1: They're so much better than outdoor sliders on a grill. I'm going to say that.
0: This is the best thing I've ever tasted.
1: I'm telling you. So, now we're going to move on to one of my favorite things, which is like a giant garlic bread that tastes like pizza, and it's phenomenal. You're going to take a sourdough bowl, or really any giant rustic loaf of bread, and you're going to cut it about two-thirds of the way down in both directions, okay? You're going to cut it like so, and then you're going to stuff it. You're going to stuff it with some pepperoni and mozzarella, but before you do that, you're going to make a garlic oil, which is olive oil, garlic, Italian seasoning, a pinch of hot pepper flakes, and you're going to brush this mixture, or I actually think using a spoon to sort of pour it in.
0: Oh, sort of pouring it in.
1: It's so much easier.
0: Okay.
1: And then once that's brushed,
0: so pour it in, but you want to brush the outside too.
1: Yes. Okay. Once that's ready, you're going to go ahead and take pieces of mozzarella. I'm a tearer because
0: tear.
1: I think it's better that way. And you're going to stuff it. Literally stuff your mozzarella and stuff your pepperoni all over.
0: Okay.
1: Add some freshly grated Parmigiano. Bake it covered 15 minutes, uncovered another 15, 20 minutes. And then when it comes out, it is literally a giant piece of pizza, garlic bread.
2: That is so yumminess.
0: What do we think?
3: Every bite's a little bit different. Let's this one.
1: Every bite is a little bit different.
0: You have to weigh in. Slider versus pepperoni pull apart bread. What do we say?
4: This is pretty
5: amazing. I'm going for the pepperoni pull apart.
0: Wow. Really? One slider, one pepperoni. Tie-breaking vote.
2: It's so good.
3: I'm going to go with the slider with the pickle.
5: Oh.
0: Yes. Okay, wow.
2: That's how you know it's good.
1: It's a must.
5: So yummy.
1: Okay. It's a must.
0: Well, Laura, these are awesome recipes. People should try these. I swear that's the best slider I ever tasted in my whole life.
1: And it's so easy. And it's so easy.
0: Easy peasy. Okay, you can find these recipes on our website, today.com/food.
6: Mark Anderson and Ryan Fair, the authors of the best grilling cookbook ever written by two idiots. That's the name of the book. They live by and cook by the simple mantra, if they can do it, Lord knows you can. Craig, you're going to be with Mark. Faye, you and I are going to start this off here, so let's get to it.
7: All right.
6: Got some chicken tenders.
7: That's right. We're going to do some chicken tenders. These are actually sour cream marinated chicken tenders, but there's your beer. Take your beer. Yep. First thing we're going to do is make our chipotle dip. Really simple. We've got some sour cream in here. Yep. I'm going to put a ton of cilantro in here because I love the stems there. Well, that's maybe too much. Put a little bit of that out. We're going to do some chipotles and adobo sauce. We're going to do a little bit of mayo. Mm-hmm. All right. And then we're going to put in some lime juice and honey. There we go.
6: Lime juice.
7: Then what you'd normally do, magic and TV, we blend this. There it is. Okay, now we're going to come over. What we're going to do is put our chicken tenders into some sour cream. You want to put a little onion powder in, some chives.
6: Yes, I do.
7: So what we're going to do with this is, by the way, if you want to use turkey, you can do that as well. But we're going to marinate this overnight in sour cream. We're
6: going to
7: take take it out of the fridge.
0: Very juicy.
6: Very juicy. That's why, because it's been marinated.
7: It's a new look I have.
0: I like it.
7: Thank you.
0: Yeah, you're on a journey.
6: That's a stash.
7: Mom, that?
8: Don't.
7: Yeah. Thank you.
6: Oh, happy belated birthday to Faye. And Mark, your birthday's today, right?
8: Yeah.
6: Happy birthday.
0: Happy birthday. Yep.
7: All right, so then we're just going to bread these in some panko breadcrumbs after we take them out. All right, going to put these around here.
6: They were mayo overnight.
7: Overnight, marinated.
6: With that. Is that panko?
7: That's panko breadcrumbs. Yep. You can use some other stuff, but panko is really easy to use. Then you're going to take your breaded chicken. You're going to put it right in.

0: oil.
1: Yes.
0: Mm-hmm. Nice smoky flavor. So we grab the pasta.
1: Okay. Ooh. We got about 30 seconds.
0: Oh my God. A little sauce. All right, you know what? Let me show you. We're going to roll all this up.
1: Yep.
2: So good.
1: More panko. More oil.
0: More panko in the oil. Now we got to. You got to see the. You got to see what's inside of it.
3: How is it, guys?
4: Try it. It's
3: ridiculous. No, I haven't.
4: Oh, you got to get one.
1: That's beautiful.
0: Look at that.
5: He said handheld.
3: There it is.
4: Dunk it.
3: Oh, my God.
4: Incredible.
1: That's beautiful.
5: It's like a fried
4: dunk. Oh, my God.

0: Matt, you got some classics. Get right in on these ribs.
1: Yeah, man, it's a big Sunday. I think everybody can agree that Nashville and Kansas City are known for having great food.
0: Yes, so for sure.
1: Let's start out. I'm going to put you to work here. Yep. This is a Greek smoked rib. You're putting together a dry rub, so plenty of kosher salt. Then we pick up our Greek ingredients. We've got oregano, crushed red pepper, a little bit of garlic. Kind of the little secret here is you're going to do a little microplane on some lemon zest. That adds a little bit of brightness and acidity to that. Once you get that on, what we're going to do is just liberally season both sides of the ribs.
0: You need to do this a long time, an hour before,
1: you
0: if you can,
1: this,
0: sort of thing?
1: Ideally, or? The night before, let it set up in the fridge. And then we've got our grill pan over here that's kind of emulating direct heat. We just want to put these on over direct heat. If you're working on a grill, we set up like a two-zone fire, maybe a little bit hotter on one side. Yep. If you've got gas or charcoal, push it to one side, flip it on the other.
0: Yep.
1: We're going to put that on for about 15 minutes. That's going to set the rib. Then we move it to indirect heat.
0: Let that
1: inside
0: cook.
1: We're going to cook it low and slow.
0: Low and
1: that
0: slow.
1: Old mantra. So the idea here is we're going to create a little bit of a mop sauce.
0: Uncle Al, how the ribs?
1: We got a little bit of
2: really
1: honey.
2: Nice and tender.
1: And then we've got red wine vinegar. Right?
0: Red vinegar.
1: Traditionally, we're going to use a apple cider vinegar.
0: I love it.
1: We give this a little twirl right here. Yep. We got honey in here. The honey is going to kind of help caramelize these guys.
0: That's going to help the crust.
1: So we just base this over the top, and then you can see what we've got. We don't want a fall off the bone rib that kind of implodes on you. We want a bite off the bone. It goes really well with that cold beverage you got hiding out
0: delicious.
1: Down there as well. So
2: that's good.
1: Kansas City over here.
0: Yeah, we got now, beers over there. Hide your beers from Savannah, everybody.
1: I live in Nashville, so tighten up, man.
0: Okay.
1: Our export
0: I like Titans.
1: Over the last couple years has been hot chicken, and
0: Titans
1: so we are taking a little bit of water. And we've got pickle juice.
0: Yep.
1: Pickle juice is great. Use it, save it for pork chops, for chicken, for turkey.
0: Right.
1: We've got a little bit of salt. We spin that up, and we're going to marinate this. We're going to brine it essentially overnight or at least 8 hours. Once that comes out, we'll pat it dry.
0: You want it dry,
1: then
0: get that
1: we will take
0: crispy.
1: A little bit of salt, put it over here. Now, listen, I live in East Nashville. Good hot chicken is good fried chicken.
3: Yeah.
1: But in East Nashville, we're kind of quirky, so we're actually doing this as grilled hot chicken.
0: Love it.
1: So we're going to put it skin down, get it nice and crispy. And then kind of the secret here is that a hot chicken is not like a buffalo-style sauce that has a lot of vinegar.
0: Right.
1: We create a little bit of canola oil. We add brown sugar for some sweetness.
0: Yep.
1: And then our spice comes from the cayenne pepper.
0: Yep.
1: So we're going to add our cayenne. You can dial that up as you want. We can make it mild. We can make it medium. We can make it atomic. We've got a little paprika, and we have black pepper.
0: Ooh,
1: we call this in Nashville, we call this the mud, right? So once it comes out, we're going to take this chicken, again, kind of skin side down. We're going to roll it around
0: in
1: our
0: mud.
1: We're going to pick up all that delicious seasoning and flavor. Ta-da.
0: Nashville.
3: Nashville.
0: We're gonna East Nashville.
1: Put this down.
2: It's not too
1: we'll serve it very classically over a little bit of white bread, some pickles to finish.
3: Look at that.
1: There you go.
0: Today.com/foods. Where are you going to go to get

0: get this recipe.
1: If you are looking for the perfect spread for the big game, we got it here. Joining us is Carolina Santos Nieves. She's the executive chef of American Bar right here in New York, the culinary director of the Grand Tour Hospitality. Chef, what are we cooking up? It smells so good.
2: Oh, my God. Oh, my God. Mm. So we're going to do a French dip.
1: French dip.
2: And then we're going to do, down there, crispy artichokes. Fingerling potatoes with the parsley aioli. But first, we're going to start here.
1: Okay, the cut of meat is the most important, isn't
2: it? Very true. This is a filet. We're going to, let's pepper it. Let's
1: pepper it and salt it. A little bit. Okay. And some salt?
2: Yeah, add some salt.
1: Go heavy or just
2: go heavy. Go heavy.
1: Okay, like that.
2: Let's pat it down.
1: Do it on the other side.
2: Do it on the other side.
1: Let's like that.
2: Wipe our hand a little bit.
1: Wipe our hands.
2: Okay. Pat it down.
1: Then I take this guy.
2: Put it in there.
1: Right in your cast iron.
2: Yep. So you want to make sure this is pretty hot. You know, you want to get a nice sear, a nice crust.
1: Okay.
2: Basically, we're going to cook this to medium rare is what I think is ideal.
1: Yes.
2: To like 130.
1: Okay.
2: Right?
1: So you just flip.
2: We're going to flip. So we're going to like, I would say like 2 minutes on each side.
1: Okay, 2 minutes on each side. Yeah. We'll fast forward.
2: Yeah, we'll fast forward, leave it hanging out over here. Over here, we're essentially going to make an au poivre sauce, which is the dipping sauce for this delicious French dip.
1: Okay.
2: And so we have these peppercorns.
1: Yeah.
2: You want to do this?
1: What are you doing? You're smashing?
2: You're going to smash them.
1: You're banging?
2: You kind of got to, you have fun. Have fun. There you go. You got it. Yes.
1: Okay.
2: Amazing.
1: It's fun. Okay. Now, what do you do with
2: all this? So let's grab a few.
1: Okay.
2: And we're gonna toss it into this saute pan.
1: Okay.
2: We have a little butter going here,
1: mm-hmm.
2: so we want to drop those in there.
1: Mm-hmm.
2: Right. Yeah. Keep cooking that. You're doing an
1: so
2: amazing
1: good.
2: Job.
1: Dying. Okay.
2: So we have the peppercorn and the butter here.
1: Uh huh.
2: We want to add a little whiskey.
1: Whiskey? Does it burn off or no?
2: It does burn off.
1: Okay.
2: We're not gonna go do a whole flambé here, but we're gonna add a little bit.
1: Woo. Okay.
2: Okay, we're just going to add a little bit.
1: All right,
2: And then we're going to add a little bit of beef stock. We would reduce that.
1: Okay.
2: Then we would add a little bit of heavy cream.
1: Yeah.
2: Reduce that as well.
1: All right.
2: And then why not add a little butter.
1: Okay, right? Now. Should we make our sandwich up?
2: We're making our sandwich.
1: Okay.
2: We got baguette.
1: Mm-hmm.
2: We got butter.
1: Mm.
2: We're going to layer some beef.
1: Yeah.
2: We're going to put on some...
1: A little onion, a little cheese.
2: And we
1: look
2: have...
1: Look at that.
2: Sweet.
1: Guys, how is the sandwich? Let's start with the sandwich.
3: This is fantastic.
2: So how are we doing over there?
1: Is it fantastic?
3: On this aioli, you should bottle.
1: What kind of cheese do you put on
2: it? We're doing Swiss, but you know what? You can even do a white cheddar. We would put this in... We heat it.
1: Yeah.
2: We put it in a boiler for 450.
1: And then you dunk it in your special sauce.
2: Go, you got it.
1: Girl, come on.
2: Yes. What do you think? What do you think? You into it?
1: It's insane. We only have a minute.
2: All right. Okay, we're going to go parsley aioli over here.
1: Come
2: this
1: on.
2: Is for the crispy artichoke. We have four whole eggs. We have four egg yolks.
1: Oh my gosh.
2: Wow. We'll basically blend that.
1: Mm-hmm.
2: We would turn this on, add a little canola oil or grapeseed oil.
1: Okay.
2: Add a little parsley, keep blending.
1: Now we're going to fry it all up. Okay.
2: We would cut these in half, these little guys, which are parboiled in some salt water. We're
1: going to
2: add this into some canola oil. Let's be careful here. Ooh,
1: so
2: probably don't do what I'm doing right now.
1: Okay.
2: And some artichokes.
1: And the artichokes. So now you dunk them in the aioli. Is it sick? Wait, I want to try.
4: I want to put it on everything. Try it.
2: What do you think?
1: Here we go.

0: back with today. Food loves football. This morning we're joined by award-winning chef and author Sarah Gruhlenberg.
1: Oh my God,
0: are
1: you
0: pumped?
1: This is amazing. I guess
0: she's pumped.
1: Oh
0: okay.
1: My God, hello.
0: I love it. All right, what are we making, Honey Bun?
1: Oh my gosh. So we are making a roasted chicken with so many peppers.
0: Okay.
1: This book is about listening to what your vegetables want.
0: What do you
1: really
0: mean?
1: Like, I actually think that they talk to me sometimes and tell
0: for real?
1: Me, like Sarah, I want to be in this pan.
0: Okay.
1: And I want
0: to be in here.
1: All on top of me.
0: Okay.
1: And get all the
0: okay.
1: So,
0: okay.
1: I know. It's a thing.
0: No,
1: but
0: it's cool.
1: Fun. It's fun.
0: I'm with you.
1: All right. So a little olive oil.
0: A little olive oil.
1: Some tomatoes.
0: Yeah.
1: I like to use pepperoncinis because they have built-in acidity and brightness and pop.
0: Are they spicy?
1: No,
0: I can't.
1: No, just
0: they're
1: like
0: not
1: a little Greek kind
0: oh,
1: of
0: just,
1: style.
0: Oh, yeah,
1: pepper.
0: Yeah, yeah, yeah, yeah. Okay.
1: A little oregano,
0: uh-huh.
1: Some fennel seed.
0: Fennel
1: and
0: seed.
1: And the key here is you want to pop your pan right in the oven and get it super hot.
0: Ah, so this would be a hot pan.
1: Yes, throw those peppers
0: dump that
1: in
0: there.
1: Throw it in the oven, and then you get your butcher or your grocery store to do a spatchcock chicken.
0: Spatchcock.
1: So that just okay. basically means you kind of take the backbone out. It's
0: flatten
1: flat.
0: It out.
1: It totally roasts.
0: Yeah.
1: 100%.
0: Okay.
1: Even put that right on the peppers, and now your chicken. Juices are going to roast.
0: Did you put
1: right
0: like salt or anything on that
1: oh,
0: chicken?
1: Yes, yes.
0: Salt it up.
1: Season it. Get
0: season it,
1: it
0: up. Okay.
1: Yes,
0: so you plop it right on top
1: yes.
0: and then back in the oven?
1: Back in the oven. Then
0: okay.
1: we got this like beautiful
0: look at that
1: crispy skin. Oh my gosh.
0: Wait,
1: yes,
0: they're loving
1: yes,
0: it
1: loving
0: already.
1: It. The peppers
0: looks
1: though, right?
0: Good. Okay.
1: So then now this is where the herbs are going to come into play.
0: Okay, what herbs
1: we have
0: are those?
1: Rosemary, parsley, lemon zest.
0: Oh, yes.
1: Lemon juice.
0: Come on, girl.
1: And you're going to pour this right over the chicken.
0: That's right on top. After so, is this cooked all the way? It's all the way done right now?
1: It is. It's like it's almost all
0: almost
1: there. We're just going to let that
0: okay.
1: soak in.
0: Add that on
1: and
0: top.
1: And so this is a one pan. Your sauce, your veggies
0: yeah.
1: are all in there, yummy, ready to go.
0: Okay.
1: And look at that.
0: Look at that. It looks so,
1: peppers, like
0: come
1: that color.
0: On.
1: That's exactly
0: y'all,
1: what
0: wait,
1: you want.
0: We got to ask these guys, what do you think? What's the verdict?
2: I'm eat my broccoli. I'm eating my broccoli right now.
0: Oh, my God. It's so good.
3: Unbelievable.
0: Is it yummy? How's the chicken? The chicken's really good?
3: Yeah, the peppers are almost better than the chicken.
0: That's really?
1: The whole, that's the whole idea behind the book.
4: Amazing.
1: Is like the peppers add the sweetness
4: oh
1: and brightness and... Oh. Serve that with some rice or roasted potatoes, you're good.
3: Oh,
0: oh my
3: enough.
0: God.
1: Right?
0: Y'all.
1: See?
0: Oh,
1: those
0: wow.
1: are the peppers we're talking, right?
0: They're so good, you're right. Okay, what's our next
1: okay,
0: dish?
1: Okay, so now, I grew up eating baked potatoes on a weekly basis.
0: Yeah, you
1: my
0: have
1: mom
0: to.
1: And I, that's
0: right.
1: what we do. So my secret is to get them wet, wash and scrub them, and then put the salt right on the potato. And
0: right
1: that
0: on top?
1: Salt sticks to the skin.
0: Oh,
1: okay.
0: Wet.
1: And then you put it right in the oven and roast them on the baking
0: can
1: rack.
0: Can I ask you, do you poke yes. it with a fork?
1: No poking.
5: You know what? What?
3: No,
5: no
3: poking,
5: poking with a fork?
1: No.
0: No poking. I thought you did. No poking.
5: No poking.
0: You always
1: but
0: pork.
1: No.
0: People
1: yeah.
0: say don't do it.
1: So what we want to do is get a really crunchy, crispy potato
0: yeah.
1: skin happening.
0: Okay, got it.
1: Okay.
0: How
1: now,
0: long do you
1: I'm
0: bake it for?
1: You bake it for about 25 minutes until they're tender.
0: Okay, then
1: now,
0: what?
1: Broccoli, my childhood favorite vegetable.
0: Okay.
1: Broccoli, leeks, garlic. Saute this in a little bit of butter. This is a great way to get veggies into your potatoes for all the kids
0: leeks
1: at home.
0: Leeks are so good for you.
1: So yummy. So we're going to saute this. And I, you know, the trick here, I like to add a little bit of water, cover it, and that steams and softens
0: yeah,
1: the broccoli.
0: Yeah, yeah.
1: Okay. Take that and put it right into the food processor.
0: Okay.
1: Pulse.
0: Okay.
1: White cheddar, a little bit of goat cheese,
0: oh,
1: which adds
0: yum.
1: A little bit of tang. You don't taste goat cheese, but it just adds a little
0: okay.
1: a little yumminess.
3: These
1: okay.
3: are the best baked potatoes.
0: I mean,
3: are
0: they the and then what?
1: And then cream cheese.
0: Cream cheese.
5: Oh,
0: the
5: that's
0: great.
5: Okay.
1: Great ingredient, cream
0: and
1: cheese.
0: And that's the potato.
2: Love
0: you,
2: a cream cheese.
0: Then, where's all the skin? Oh,
1: yes.
0: Oh, I see what
1: so
0: you did.
1: So you take those roasted
0: out.
1: Potatoes,
0: oh,
1: scoop
0: man.
1: It out. Add your potato in, and then
0: oh,
1: this is your mixture.
2: And the inside is out
0: what?
2: Of control.
0: That's
2: so
1: thank
0: good.
1: You. Thank
0: Let's
1: you.
0: Go.
1: All right, so stuff the potatoes up, and then I save a little bit of the broccoli
0: and then what?
1: From the pan
0: yeah.
1: to
0: so
1: put
0: top.
1: On top.
0: Yeah.
1: Because
0: oh
1: I love
0: God.
1: To see that broccoli in all its glory.
0: Oh
1: super excited.
0: Oh, my God.
3: If it makes a TV, then
0: so
3: help
0: good.
3: Me.
1: Look at that cheese.
3: Look at that
1: awesome.
3: Cheese. Look at that. That's a cheesy potato.
0: Oh,
3: my
0: God.
1: Delicious.
0: This is
1: See?
0: Amazing.
1: So, oh, so good.
0: That's
1: the potatoes,
0: my best baked
1: thank
0: potato.
1: You.
5: Well done.
0: Thank you, Sarah.
2: Cheers.
0: You can

0: We are back with Today Food Loves Football, joined now by former NFL player turned professional foodie and chef Tobias Dorzon. Chef Tobias, good morning to you, sir.
1: Good morning. Good morning.
0: I mean, let's just start there. How do you go from pro football player to acclaimed chef? How does that happen?
1: Well, I mean, you know, when you're always eating good food, you know, you end up wanting to see how you can actually cook it. And, you know, growing up in the kitchen with my dad, man, it was just something that it was a great transition for me.
0: I love it. I love it. I'm excited about these dishes. We're going to start with the Denver dish first. This is the jalapeno bacon jam burger.
1: Yes,
0: and then we'll do the San Francisco
1: dish.
0: We'll
1: do that. Yeah, so, you know, just let's start off with a little small knife cuts. You know, you want to get your knife, want to get your onions going. Get a good chop going.
0: Okay. I see you use a cast iron skillet.
1: Yep. Use a cast iron. So you go ahead and add your onions.
0: All right. What else do you add in addition to the onions?
1: Add your onions, your garlic, your jalapenos.
0: Garlic.
1: Yeah.
0: Okay. Okay.
1: You see, you smell that. You got that going.
0: I like that.
1: Yeah.
0: I like that. Okay.
1: So in the pan, you know, we started out with bacon fat that we render from our actual bacon. But if you don't
0: bacon
1: want...
0: Bacon fat.
1: Yes.
0: That's the secret, boys and girls.
2: That's what that's
1: if you don't want to use bacon fat, you can always use avocado oil.
0: Okay.
1: And a high smoke point.
0: No, we're going to use bacon fat.
1: You know, you go ahead and add your bacon to it.
0: All right.
1: Cook that down.
0: And so you cook that down.
1: Yep, cook it down.
0: Is that brown sugar?
1: Brown sugar, man.
0: Oh,
1: gotta have it.
0: Oh, that's the pro tip. And what is that there?
1: Apple cider vinegar.
0: All of this goes in the pan. Okay.
1: All of this goes in the pan. Cook it up good. Let that go.
0: How long do you cook that?
1: Cook that down for probably about 15, 20 minutes.
0: All right. And what kind of beef are we using here?
1: Right here, we Angus beef right here.
0: Angus
1: some good
0: beef.
1: Angus beef right here. We're going to season it up.
0: Okay.
1: A little bit of salt and pepper.
0: A little salt and pepper.
1: We're going to add the garlic to your actual patty.
0: Why do you do that?
1: Then you want to get your flavor. So your pan cooking up that good garlic flavor in there while it's in the burger, you get that extra crunch and extra goodness in that burger right there.
0: Okay.
1: Then you get your burger, you add your Gouda cheese.
0: You like Gouda, you're a Gouda guy.
1: Yeah, it's a good nutty cheese. You know, you want to get that good flavor from it. You want so many different aspects. You got your brown sugar that's going.
0: Yes.
1: So then you get your nuttiness from your smoked Gouda. You cover that up so you can get your cheese to melt.
0: That's how you get the cheese to melt evenly.
1: Exactly, exactly.
0: Okay.
1: And now we're just going to assemble our burger.
0: Toasted bun?
1: Toasted bun, of course. Toasted bun. Get your burger.
0: Uh-huh.
1: Get your lettuce.
0: Yes.
1: Now you add your bacon jam.
0: That's what we made. That's
2: that
0: the bacon jam.
2: The jam is bacon jam.
0: You can just eat the jam by itself.
2: Jam.
0: Okay, let's make sure we give San Francisco fans equal time here.
1: Right. Yeah,
0: so this is
1: course,
0: the bacon jam burger.
1: This is the bacon jam burger.
0: Take
1: you
0: a
1: try
0: bite.
1: That. So now we're jumping over here to our avocado mash.
2: So good. So good.
1: Adding your onions.
0: Oh, yeah.
1: Avocado, you add your garlic, your cilantro.
2: Ooh, all the things.
1: All the good things.
2: All the things.
0: Lemon juice?
1: Lemon juice. We gotta add a little bit of salt and pepper to that.
0: That bacon jam.
2: Isn't that bacon jam?
3: So, this is so crazy.
1: Okay, ain't it?
0: Man.
1: Yes, sir.
0: So, what do you season the shrimp with?
1: We got a little bit of cumin, onion powder, paprika.
0: That's it.
1: Yep.
0: Just toss it together. Just
1: toss that in there. Get you a good mix.
0: Mm-hmm. Okay. Mm.
2: It's really good.
1: Make sure you got your oil and your garlic in your pan already.
0: Okay. Mm-hmm.
1: Seasoning up.
4: Got a real hot pan.
1: Real hot pan. Got you real hot.
0: Okay, look at you.
1: You know a little something.
0: Savannah Guthrie had her own cooking show.
4: That's what I learned.
0: Wildly popular cooking show.
1: Stir that in. Let your shrimp get the even color on both sides.
0: What do we have here? What's the story
1: on
0: the
1: Christinis? Nice rice grilled Christinis, but you want something light but still flavorful. Mm-hmm. You get your Christinis. You toast your Christinis up. You top it with the avocado mash that you made earlier.
3: Avocado mash. You can eat this.
2: Try that. Isn't that good?
0: That is good.
2: Oh, my goodness.
0: I like all the different textures.
1: Mm,
0: you got your crunchy, you got your smash.
1: You got to have everything.
0: Chef, well done.
1: Thank you.
0: Who do you like in the game Sunday? Denver, San Fran.
1: Well, you know, Trent Williams is my client, so, you know, I'm going with the 49ers, man.
0: Smart man.
1: Yes, sir.
0: Smart man. Chef Tobias, thank you so much.
1: Thank you.
0: What's the verdict here, ladies?
2: The bacon jam, avocado smash, so good.
1: So
2: good.
0: For the recipes, as always, today.com/food.
5: We are back with Today Food Loves Footballs, and here to help you with the menu is Leah Cohen. She's the owner of Pig and Cow and Piggyback here in New York. Hey, girl.
6: Hi.
5: Oh my God, this is so exciting. Okay. So you're going to make the ultimate wing.
6: Yes.
5: Okay.
6: We're doing two wings. But okay. This one is a Korean honey butter wing.
5: Yeah.
6: Okay?
5: I already like it.
6: So we're going to start by just seasoning it with some salt and some
5: pepper.
6: Black pepper.
5: Okay.
6: And then we have some eggs. And this is going to help coat everything.
5: Should I?
6: Yes,
5: jiggle it around.
6: Toss that around.
5: Toss
6: and
5: it
6: we
5: around.
6: Serve this at my restaurant, Piggyback, in Midtown.
5: So you put the egg wash first, and then what?
6: And then we're going to coat it in the flour
5: mixture. Dump
6: and
5: it in here.
6: And you just put it in there. Right. Yes. And so it's flour, potato starch, and baking powder. And
5: potato
6: this gets
5: starch.
6: It really nice and crispy.
5: Okay, so you roll those around.
6: Roll those around, and then we have some here. And so we're going to fry them.
5: Okay, let's stick those bad boys
6: in. And they're going to get really nice and crispy.
5: How long do you cook those?
6: I cook them for about 5 to 7 minutes, and then I actually turn the heat up really high and then get them really crispy.
5: All right, let's make your special sauce.
6: Okay, so this is the Korean honey butter sauce. Yes. So there's a lot of butter in there, of course, and a lot of garlic.
5: Garlic.
6: A lot, guys, a lot. And then gochujang.
5: Yeah.
6: And then we have some fish sauce.
5: I'm just going to bite into it.
6: Oh, yeah, go into it.
5: Yo, how is it?
7: Hold up.
5: Oh, my God.
7: Hold up. Breaking news. Savannah likes these.
8: This is good.
9: Hey.
5: Yeah.
6: Oh, great, thank you. And then we're just going to toss them in there.
5: Come down.
6: And then we
5: gotta
6: have all this garnish. And then these are the whole wings, okay? And then we season them with salt and pepper again.
5: What's the sauce?
6: The sauce is called tebasaki. It's like an adult version of teriyaki sauce. And we're going to coat these in potato starch. And then we fry them.
5: You fry them
6: or actually, we bake these. These are baked. And you can air fry
5: baked
6: them,
5: wings?
6: Too, which I love.
5: How's the beer?
9: Good?
5: Oh, my God.
6: And then we have the soy sauce.
5: Uh-huh.
6: We have some sugar, some sake.
5: Uh-huh.
6: Because you want a little booze in your sauce.
5: All right. Don't worry.
6: Vinegar.
5: All good, girl. Okay. We're going to take a bite. Y'all love it?
6: And then we're going to toss these.
5: You have done a fantastic job.
6: Thank you. And then we just top it with sesame.
5: Love you. Yo, these wings are crazy. All right, guys, you can catch those recipes on today.com. Heaven.
8: Heaven.
5: / food.

0: Our anchors are done with the food. I mean, the segment's sort of over in one part of the studio over there. That's how good this is. It's Today Food Loves Football. We are back. We've got awesome snacks. We've got the dynamic duo, husband and wife, Scott Tassinelli and Angie Rito. They are the chefs and owners of the great Don Angie, one of New York's hottest restaurants. Really great to have you guys.
1: So to start our meatballs, we add a little milk to bread here.
0: Is this like any old bread or day old bread? Does it matter?
1: Yeah, it could be anything. This is like torn sourdough. This is called a panade. This is going to add like some moisture to the meatballs.
0: Yep.
1: Absolutely.
0: Do you like your sourdough bread? Is that kind of a first choice?
1: Yeah, I think so. I mean, it has, it has like a nice depth of flavor in there.
2: And then you're going to wring it out, all the milk.
0: Yep.
2: And you're going to add the bread to ground chicken, and then chorizo.
0: Mm.
2: This is like a Mexican chorizo, so it's really soft, but you could also use the hard chorizo. You just got to grind it up.
0: Yep.
2: Then we're going to add cotija cheese to it.
0: Yes, you are.
2: Some eggs.
0: Eggs.
2: And then our spice mix, which is salt, pepper, cumin, oregano, grated garlic, and dried garlic and dried onion.
0: Okay,
2: but
0: perfect.
2: Then mix it up, you're going to end up with this.
0: Yep.
2: And then Ange is going to, I don't know if you want to scoop some meatballs.
1: Yeah,
0: sure, I'll scoop
1: there.
0: A meatball.
2: So we use one of these.
0: Try the meatballs, guys.
2: It works out good. We use one of these because then everybody gets like, you know, all the meatballs are even size, right?
0: Yes, so. Even size. Smart.
1: So this is like a Tex-Mex style meatball. I feel like, you know, Dallas, like the cuisine that stands out there most to us is Tex-Mex.
0: Right.
1: So.
0: All right, so we're going to squeeze some meatballs there. That's really not
1: nice,
0: so hot.
1: Nice.
0: That's okay.
2: Then you got to do a quick roll up.
1: Yeah, you know.
0: Okay.
2: You know, that's right.
0: And then those cook for how long?
2: It's about like 15 to 20 minutes until they're golden brown in about a 350, 400
0: pretty quick
2: oven.
0: Yeah, it's chicken. All right, so we're making, what is this, a sauce to go
1: so
0: with
1: this,
0: it?
1: Yeah, so this is like an herbed labneh. It's like a thick yogurt. It sort of is like a, sort of like a cooling element that's going to pair well with the spicy meatballs. Mm-hmm. So we have the labneh here. We have a little bit of salt, sugar, oregano.
0: That's going into what? What is the base of that?
1: This is labneh. It's like a thick yogurt.
0: Like a Greek
1: basically.
0: Yogurt?
1: Yeah.
0: Okay.
1: Some lime juice, some grated garlic.
0: Greg, you're right over there? Yeah.
3: He's laughing at me.
1: That was a good start.
0: I just wanted to ask you a question while your mouth was full. I don't need the answer.
1: And mix this up. And then this is going to be the base of our meatballs here.
0: Yep.
1: And we just add a little bit of fresh scallion and cilantro on top there.
0: So. All right. That is the Cowboys. Good luck to the Cowboys. Let's go to Philly. What were you guys thinking?
2: Philly's famous for cheesesteaks, but also famous for the roast pork sandwich.
1: It's a lesser known, you know, like Italian-American dish there that's super popular.
0: Right.
2: So. Roast pork, provolone, and broccoli rabe.
0: So you were like, let's take some of those elements and just make nachos.
2: Correct.
1: Why not?
0: Love it.
1: Yeah.
2: So we're going to do a pork shoulder. You could use bone in or bone out. This is bone in, I believe. We're going to sear it in a pan.
0: Yep.
2: And then we're going to take it out after we get it golden brown. And to that fat from the pork shoulder, we're going to add onions, sliced onions. And then we're going to put in our spice mix here. So for this one, it's oregano, thyme, fennel, and chili flakes.
0: Mm-hmm.
2: Keep chopped going. Garlic.
0: Yep. Here's the meatball.
2: And tomato paste. We're going to cook that out for a few minutes till the tomato is cooked.
0: Great meatball.
2: Then once the tomato paste is cooked, we're going to add white wine.
0: Yep.
2: Reduce that down.
0: I got you.
2: Add chicken stock.
0: Okay.
2: And then we're going to take the pork shoulder and we're going to put it into a slow cooker. It's going to go in the slow cooker. We're going to pour this mixture right on top of it.
0: Right.
2: The best thing about making this...
0: I love that you can do this inside. You don't have to do like a green egg smoking situation.
2: Yeah, I mean, you do inside.
0: You know, this is just easy.
2: Yep. The best thing about this, you're done. Put it on high, four hours.
0: 4 hours. That's
2: drink
0: not even
2: some beers,
0: that long.
2: Watch the game, that's it. And
0: great.
2: Then Angie's going to show the broccoli rabe.
0: Okay.
1: So I have some garlic here. I'm going to add my rabe. Season it with a little salt.
0: Beautiful.
1: Once this is cooked, we like to finish it off. We have to cook it for like 6 to 7 minutes to get it like super wilted.
0: Mm-hmm.
1: Once this is finished, we like to finish it off with a little fresh lemon juice and sugar just to kind of cut the bitterness.
0: Ooh, nice that. Nice touch.
1: And then for layering the nachos, the best, you know, the most fun part here. Basically, the secret to a good nacho is just like many, many layers.
0: Okay, talk slow.
1: So, yeah. We're just going to get our pulled
0: pork
1: here.
0: Down, load it up.
3: Did you try this yet?
1: Don't be shy.
3: You've got to try the nachos.
4: The nachos.
0: I know, but then I got to talk and go to break.
3: It's worth it.
0: I'm a pro. I got to
5: wait. You talk.
0: Big game. We're back with Today Food Loves Football. Isn't that the truth? We've got the game Sunday night here on NBC. Chiefs, Packers, our friend Katie Beagle's here with some great food to go. Katie, always good to see you. Happy holidays to you.
6: See you too. Happy holidays.
0: Love the sweater.
6: Thank
0: matches
6: you.
0: Kansas City. Are you pulling rank here? You're going KC?
6: Well, I was thinking more holiday,
0: okay.
6: But
4: know, I guess I am
5: I don't
4: in
5: know.
4: Themes.
5: A little bias.
4: Well, I do really love ribs, and Kansas City is famous for their barbecue. Mm-hmm. While I don't have a smoker at home, I love to make ribs in the oven. So this is a really
5: I love you're
4: great
5: doing
4: way
5: this,
4: to do
5: because
4: it.
5: I do have a smoker at home, and it's so intimidating. I would mm-hmm. love to know how to do it without using
4: this
5: it.
4: This is so easy. So Kansas City typically has a dry rub. I've got some chili powder here.
5: Cheers, everybody, Willie.
4: Cheers. I've got celery seed, salt, pepper, paprika, cayenne, dry mustard, onion powder, garlic powder.
5: Cayenne better than Caillou.
6: That's right. Oh, yes.
5: Whiny spice.
6: Little inside. I like that.
7: Whiny spice. Yeah. That's funny.
4: All right. Mix that together.
5: This
4: and
5: is
4: then
5: your
4: we're
5: rub.
4: Just going to sprinkle it over.
5: No olive oil, no binder. Just
4: no,
5: let it rip.
4: No, you don't need it. There's plenty of fat in there. Nope. And so you're going to use your hands to rub it in. And then the ticket is to really wrap this tightly in foil.
5: Okay.
4: You're going to put it in the oven, 500 degrees for 20 minutes, then turn it down to 250.
5: Wrap the whole tray, just this?
4: No, wrap the ribs.
5: The ribs, okay.
4: Wrap the ribs themselves. So these are spare ribs. They take a little longer, 2 to 3 hours to mm-hmm. take to cook until they're falling off the bone. If you were doing baby backs, about an hour and a half. So now we're going to make our barbecue sauce. Mm-hmm. Kansas City is a tomato-based barbecue sauce mm-hmm. and usually has some molasses, which we have. So I'm using ketchup.
7: Candy, I'm trying this. You have done Kansas City justice.
0: It's so good.
4: Did I do okay?
7: Wow. You did.
4: You know, I always get nervous making barbecue because people in their areas are so particular about it. Mm-hmm. So I know I'm going to find out on Twitter
7: I'm
4: that
7: from Kansas.
4: Did
7: I'm a, we're, I'm a Kansas City snob. This is delicious.
4: All right, great.
5: Okay,
4: thank
5: seal of approval from
4: thank
5: Chanel.
4: Thank you. Woohoo! Yeah. All right, so ketchup goes in. You stir that for me.
5: Gotcha.
4: And I'm going to add to it some chicken broth,
5: mm-hmm.
4: and we've got some molasses here. That's the good stuff.
5: Oh,
4: adds so. Wait,
5: so the ribs
4: much
5: are in the
4: flavor.
5: Oven, right?
4: Ribs are
5: at
4: in the
5: what?
4: Oven.
5: Say the temps again. I'm wondering.
4: 500 for 20 minutes.
5: Hot for 20.
4: Yeah,
5: oh, okay.
4: And then turn it down to 250.
5: Got it.
4: Brown sugar. Oh. I want this to be nice and sweet, and we're going to balance that out with some apple cider vinegar. And we've got some Worcestershire sauce.
5: And this
4: there.
5: Is really where the difference is between a Kansas City style rib or a North Carolina style rib. It's in this
4: the
5: barbecue sauce.
4: Sauce. Yeah. And then all the spices.
5: All
4: go
5: the
4: in.
5: Things. Yep.
4: Yeah. So let that cook down and get thick.
5: Yeah. Got a nice little kick to it.
4: You like it?
0: Yeah. And
4: I'm
0: sweet.
4: So happy. I'm so happy.
7: Very, very good.
5: Okay.
4: All right. So after those ribs come out of the oven, you're going to finish them either under the broiler or on the grill. By painting them with a little bit of that sauce, and all the sugar that's in there mm-hmm. is going to get nice and crispy on your ribs mm-hmm. and give you that great crust.
5: When you say finish it, is the internal temperature when you pull it out of the oven not to eating temp
4: no,
5: yet?
4: No, it is. It is totally to eating
5: but
4: temp.
5: But this is just a little
4: is
5: sear.
4: Just to make it have that
5: crispy.
4: Good crispy
5: gotcha.
4: Thing.
5: Little
4: yeah.
5: glaze.
4: Yeah, so gives it that little extra something something.
5: Yep. Okay.
0: Wow.
7: Wait till
0: right.
7: you try it.
5: Go in.
7: God,
4: yeah,
5: wow.
4: we'll decide
5: yeah,
4: how you
5: it.
4: Like
5: go
4: it.
5: Go in there, baby.
4: In
5: there.
4: Good?
5: Oh, Delicious. Yeah. Fantastic.
7: That's so good.
4: Okay. And then Green Bay Packers, Wisconsin, cheese, of course.
5: Cheese head.
4: So we're going to make some cheese soup. This is a really nice light dish.
5: Okay. All right. I'm about to say.
4: Okay, cheese. So I've got some butter going here. And I'm going to add my mirepoix to it. So that's just celery, carrots.
0: Awesome. Carson's picking some.
5: And onions.
4: Wow.
5: Yeah.
4: Yeah, who are you rooting for?
5: Well, Siri
4: for?
5: Went to college in Wisconsin, so I feel like for the family I should.
0: Sure. Yeah.
4: Badgers. And then I'm going to add some thyme and a bay leaf to it. And you're just going to let that cook down, let those vegetables get nice and tender. It takes about 10 minutes.
5: Mm-hmm.
4: And then add to it some flour.
5: Yep.
4: And that's going to be our thickener. And a little bit of sweet paprika. And that's going to help give some color to our soup.
5: I asked you a question backstage when I saw the big vat of beer cheese soup. I said, how long before this soup seizes and just becomes like cement? And that's not necessarily the case. It doesn't.
4: It doesn't because we've got some white wine going in.
5: See, now, the acid from the white
4: acid
5: wine
4: will help. Yeah. And so typically this is made with beer, but I'm a wine drinker, so I use wine.
5: All right, well,
4: and then
5: not
4: some milk. Yeah, add it right in there. Sure. Why not? And then you're going to let that simmer.
5: Oh, we got to go.
4: And then,
5: how's the soup, guys?
4: All the garlic really that goes in.
5: All the things.
4: The bacon,
5: all the additive
4: all the things.
5: Things.

0: you know what that music means. We're back with Today Food Loves Football. Epic matchup coming your way Sunday night right here on NBC. Dallas Cowboys taking on those undefeated San Francisco 49ers. And if you are looking to take your game day spread to the next level, you've come to the right place this morning. This is Elizabeth Poet. She's a seventh generation cattle rancher. She stars in the hit cooking show, The Ranch Table, over on Magnolia Network. And she is out with her debut cookbook. There it is, Ranch Table. Congratulations.
1: Thank you so much.
0: My friends are already scarfing down
1: your
0: food.
1: Yes, good.
2: I've never tasted anything like this.
3: Heaven.
1: Oh, good. Yes.
0: So let's,
1: wow.
0: So let's, I guess we should probably start with the casserole.
1: Yeah, we're going to do a chili relleno casserole. This is super simple. All my cooking is very, very simple, easy to do, especially for a big crowd.
0: Okay.
1: So we are roasting these chili peppers. If you don't want to roast the chili peppers, you can just buy them from a can. But these are awesome. I just usually just roast them. Put them in a bag, steam them, you can peel them, and then add them in. Really delicious.
0: Okay.
1: So easy.
0: So this first dish that we're making is called a what?
1: A chili relleno casserole.
0: Okay.
1: So, you know, love chili rellenos, but this is a casserole because it's so much more easier. So let's do it.
0: Savannah loves a casserole.
2: Yeah. I love a one-pot meal.
1: I know, right?
2: Yeah,
1: yes, exactly.
2: Casserole.
1: I'm busy.
0: Yoker,
1: we don't need a
0: Yoker,
1: lot of dishes.
0: There's a yolk in there.
4: No. Hey.
0: There's a yolk in there.
4: So what?
0: No, joke, yolk.
2: Joke,
0: yolk.
4: Oh.
0: That's the first time.
1: Look at that.
0: Wow. That's a first.
4: Maybe it wasn't
2: we
4: that good.
2: We all missed it.
1: Yeah. Okay.
4: Everybody
1: so
4: missed it.
1: We got Corgan. 12 eggs.
2: Stay focused, Elizabeth.
1: I'm going to. Come on, everyone.
4: Focus.
1: Focus. Let's make some food.
0: Heavy cream?
1: Yeah, we're putting heavy cream,
0: heavy
1: a little
0: cream.
1: Salt, little pepper. Boom. Done.
0: All right.
1: We're moving on. I have some tomatoes. What we're going to do is just do some layering.
0: We're going to build.
1: We're going to build.
0: We're going to build.
1: Well, that's a spoon. So let's use a spoon and not my finger.
0: So those are the chilies that you roasted.
1: These are the chilies that I roasted. Okay. Again, you can just use chilies that are from a can just to make it simple if you don't want to roast them. But you add that, a little bit of cheese.
0: What kind of cheese you got there?
1: This is a Monterey Jack. Okay. Super delicious,
0: right.
1: Easy.
0: So
1: and then we're going to layer all of that.
0: How long are we going to bake that?
1: So once we layer it, then we're going to move in and take this.
0: Excuse me.
1: I'm going to need this. We're going to then pour all of this all over and bake this at 350 for about 45 minutes.
0: That's pretty easy.
1: Boom. Done.
2: Very
0: done. I could actually do that.
1: We move on. We have this delicious
0: chili
1: relleno casserole.
0: I'm going to taste this.
1: Has a little bit
0: start.
1: Of that chili taste.
2: It's good.
0: So this fried chicken.
2: Nachos or something, too.
1: Uh-huh. Yeah.
0: This fried chicken that you're about to make here.
2: Oh, my gosh. Mm.
1: Fried chicken. This is my favorite. I love it.
0: She travels with her own honey. She walked in.
2: Oh, wow.
0: The honey bottle.
1: I brought the honey from the ranch.
2: We have to hear every step because this crust is otherworldly.
1: Yes, it's so good. So we're going to brine this chicken because the thing about fried chicken is you want that moisture in the chicken.
2: Yep.
1: You want that flavor. So I make a brine. I put some lemon juice, water, salt, a little bit of, what is this, rosemary. And a whole bunch. I literally just throw in those.
0: And how long do you brine your chicken?
1: Well, I want to say about 2 hours or overnight. Sometimes I love to just do it overnight because then you don't even need to think about it. And, you know, it's ready in the morning.
0: All right.
1: So this is the chicken. Here's the brine all ready to go. We pour that in, let that sit for, you know, as long as you can.
5: Again, could the brine be cool before
1: hours.
5: You pour
1: it? Yes, you want to make sure you get it nice and cold. And let it brine.
2: Okay.
1: So that's great.
0: Now this looks like it might be part of the secret.
2: This is it.
0: This is insane. What's the sauce? What's the seasonings?
1: So we have all sorts of really delicious seasonings. There's chili powder. There's paprika. There's salt, pepper. It's very simple though.
0: Okay.
1: But the secret really is
2: what?
1: This is the place where a double dip is a good thing. This is a double dip situation.
0: You dredge twice.
2: Flour, what's
1: I dredge
2: in there?
1: Twice.
2: Is it just flour?
1: There's flour and all sorts
2: How
1: of yummy
2: is it
1: spices.
2: It's so crunchy.
1: It's crunchy.
2: And then what are you dredging
1: in?
2: Is that milk or buttermilk?
1: We throw it in. This is a buttermilk.
2: Okay.
1: You throw it in and then you go back.
0: Back in. You go back
1: double
0: in.
1: Dip. Back in. It's a double
0: dry,
1: dip.
0: Wet, dry.
2: You dredge.
1: And that
2: you dredge
1: is good.
2: Again.
0: All right, we got 30 seconds left.
1: Okay, great. So we're throwing this in here. We're just using canola oil.
0: Okay.
1: Frying it up.
2: Please try.
1: Again.
0: You don't have to tell me.
1: Adding in some honey on top and boom. Boom. You have
0: a man.
2: Get ready.
1: So it's all in the cookbook.
2: Get ready.
4: Look at that.
3: That's the best fried chicken I think I've ever had.
2: I know, it truly
3: ever.
2: Is. I don't know how you got the crust that way.
3: Uh-huh.
2: There's
0: well
2: got to be
0: done.
2: A technique.
0: Well
1: great.
0: Done.
1: Thank
0: congratulations
1: you
0: on the cookbook.
1: Thank
4: like a
1: you.
4: Fried
1: class.
0: Congratulations on wowing our audience.
1: I know. Heaven. Heaven in a bite.
0: By the way, Elizabeth's cookbook is called The Ranch Table.

0: We are back with Today Food Loves Football, and this morning we're celebrating Hispanic heritage with some fun twists on some game day favorites. And to do it, we flew in James Beard Award winner Rick Martinez himself. He's the best-selling author of Mi Cocina. It's an ode to the flavors of Mexico. Chef Martinez flew in from Mexico just for this, so thank you for doing that. One of the things I've always enjoyed about your approach to cuisine is you want to make sure folks understand that the food of your people, it ain't just quesadillas and tacos.
1: Amen. No, that's exactly it. And the thing that I love about football food and what I wanted to really try here is bringing in what we know and are familiar with in the U.S., but incorporate some Mexican twist to it.
0: So this weekend, Sunday night, we've got the Steelers taking on Carson's Raiders, coming off that nasty loss. Steelers coming off their first victory of the season. So it should be a pretty good game Sunday night on NBC. So let's start with, I guess we'll start with the corn fritters for which team?
1: For the Steelers.
0: All right.
1: Yeah.
0: The Steelers.
1: Yeah. All right. So what we're going to do is we're going to make some Mexican street corn or esquites. So I've got some poblano. We're going to throw in some onion, some garlic, lots of garlic.
0: What is this?
1: That is chili de árbol. That is basically a little bit of powdered fire.
0: Powdered fire.
1: Powdered fire.
0: Be careful with that.
1: Exactly.
0: Powdered fire.
1: So we're just going to saute this up.
0: Okay.
1: And then when this gets a little bit soft, we're going to add some corn. And you can use fresh corn.
0: Or frozen.
1: Or canned.
0: All right.
1: You just want to make sure that you drain it really, really well. We're going to throw in some cilantro and a little bit of parsley or oregano.
0: Okay.
1: And just let this go.
0: It smells amazing.
1: We want to cook that down until it gets nice and toasty, which we've got to swap right here.
0: Okay.
1: And now we're basically going to make a hush puppy batter. So we've got cornmeal, flour, salt, sugar, baking powder. Got some melted butter. An egg.
0: What is this?
1: Just buttermilk.
0: Buttermilk.
1: Yeah.
0: Buttermilk.
1: Yeah. Gotta have a little tang in there.
0: You keep working. I'm gonna taste.
1: All right. So I'm just gonna stir this up, mix this all together. I love those. Those are so good. I used to work.
0: These are delicious. It's hush puppies and corn.
2: We're so happy.
0: Can't go wrong with hush puppies and corn.
1: You love it?
2: You don't even know. So good.
0: So you mix the corn with the hush puppy batter.
1: Yeah, so this is basically Mexican street corn. We're going to throw that in. We're going to fold this into the batter. Make sure you don't really overwork it. Just make sure that it's all nice and evenly incorporated. And then we have this, which is my batter. We have hot oil. One of my favorite tricks is using an ice cream scoop. Right. I think ice cream scoops, they're great for cookies, meatballs, hush puppies. So
0: Ice cream.
1: Oh, yeah, that.
0: Yep.
1: So you just want to take a scoop and then just carefully drop it in.
0: All right.
1: And this makes perfect size hush puppies.
0: How long roughly do you cook that?
1: These will be about 4 minutes.
0: Let's move down. I want to make sure we get to this Frito pie that... It looks like the tasting table is thoroughly enjoying.
3: Incredible, chef.
1: Excellent.
2: We're inhaling, Greg.
0: This is our kind of football food.
3: And the Raiders
1: win
3: tonight.
1: So this is a quick al pastor sauce. You can use this for shredded chicken. You can use it for pork. Basically, what we're going to do, we've got some chicken stock simmering here.
0: Okay.
1: We're going to throw in some chili guajillo, which are dried Mexican chilies.
0: Okay.
1: They're pretty mild.
0: Is it easy to find?
1: Yeah. Guajillos are pretty much in every grocery store.
0: Okay.
1: This is achiote paste. If you can't find this, you can sub in tomato paste. That's totally fine. Got some orange juice.
0: Okay.
1: For a little heat, we've got some smoked jalapenos or chili morrita, which I adore. Salt, garlic, obviously.
0: What's that like?
1: And this is a little agave syrup because we need a little bit of sweetness.
0: And could you just use rotisserie chicken here?
1: This is rotisserie chicken.
0: Oh, great.
1: Yeah. So we're going to bring that to a boil. Once this gets soft, about 20 minutes later, we're going to puree it in a blender. We will get this sauce.
0: Comes out looking like that.
1: Comes out looking like this.
0: Okay.
1: And this, we're just going to add into our rotisserie chicken.
0: Oh, okay, easy enough.
1: Yep.
0: I love the presentation.
1: I know.
4: Look at this. It's so cute.
2: It's so cute.
1: And we can do individual Frito pies, which, is pretty traditional, but... If you're having a big game day party, Go to Costco, get the giant bag of Fritos, cut it down the middle, and make a big centerpiece.
3: Awesome.
0: So that could serve as a centerpiece, and eventually just start to eat all.
1: Exactly. I mean, this would serve one for me, but, you know. Chef, if you get the big bag.
0: We take our queso seriously.
2: What are you doing with your queso?
1: This is the most amazing queso ever.
2: What did you do?
1: So this is basically all my favorite things. You've got a really nice chili con queso with taco meat, pico de gallos, guacamole, sour cream. Mix it all together.
2: Chef, what's your cheese? What cheese did you use?
4: Yeah, what cheese is it?
1: You can use a cheddar. I try and use like a mild to a sharp cheddar. You don't want anything too sharp or it'll break up. Mm. So just use
0: it.
1: Cheddar, Colby, any kind of
2: so
1: a good melted
2: meat on the bottom. It's so good.
0: Chef, well done.
5: I got to
1: thank you so much.
0: Thank you for coming in from Mexico. And I feel like these are actually approachable. Like we can actually make these.
1: Oh, totally. So, yeah.
0: Thank you. Again, this is Chef Marquez.
4: That is unbelievable.
0: Justice, you want these recipes?
4: Ground beef
1: underneath all of that.
0: No.
1: Yes. Mix it all up.
4: I didn't know that.
1: Yeah.
4: I need a do-over.

0: back with Today Food Loves Football. And this morning we are cooking up not one, but two great game day treats to serve during Sunday night's game. That clash between the Bills and the Bengals should be a fantastic matchup. And bringing the flavor this morning, two-time James Beard nominee, Tiffany Derry. Tiffany is the owner of Roots Southern Table and Roots Chicken Shack in Dallas, Texas. Welcome.
1: Thank you. Welcome. I'm excited to be here.
0: They've already started. Let's start with the wings.
1: These are like all classic. This is what it's about, bringing flavor. So you can take wingettes, essentially, when we cut them, right?
0: Okay.
1: And then we're going to put some salt. Some pepper. Oh, you look like you're ready to get in there. Here we go. Give me some Creole seasoning.
0: Yes, ma'am.
1: Because, you know, I'm from the South, baby.
0: Yes, you are.
1: And then we're going to add some flour as well.
0: Oh,
1: so that flour is going to really help crisp it up, give it some texture. That seasoning got him already.
0: It got my nose.
1: It's real. That's some flavor. Oh, hold on. He said he was ready. All right, so I'm going to do two ways. So we're going to, here, have a sip of some beer. That'll help you out.
0: You know what, Tiffany? You know me well. You know me well.
2: You're putting it in the air fryer?
0: It's an option.
1: We're going to do an air fryer option because, honestly, it gets so crispy. Mm-hmm. And for those who like a traditional wing, go ahead and get it going in the fryer.
0: So what kind of oil do you use?
1: So this is canola. So what we want to use is something that has a high smoke point.
0: Okay.
1: And not all oils have it. You heard that Texas accent about to come out?
0: I did. I'm from South Carolina, so I could appreciate
1: that. My mama said I better have my TV voice going.
0: Let me ask you, air fryer versus traditional frying. Do you have a preferred method?
1: I mean, if I'm looking for crispiest,
0: yeah.
1: I'm going to go with the fryer.
0: Okay.
1: If I'm feeling like, you know, I need to take it easy today, and I don't want to mess with all of this oil, and I don't want to do all of that, then I'm going air fryer. It's no problem. You're still going to get all the flavor.
0: All right.
1: Okay, so we're going to do some garlic parmesan wings. We need to start it with a little butter.
0: Always start with butter.
3: Always.
1: Some garlic, because it has to be fresh garlic. Don't give me no tube of water.
0: More Creole seasoning?
1: Give it to me.
0: All right.
1: We got our Creole in there. We're going to put a little Parmigiano in there. Boom, boom, boom. Give me some parsley.
0: Yes, ma'am. Mm-hmm.
1: What about a little salt?
0: A little salt.
1: A little pepper.
0: All right. Okay.
1: Well, you in there. I like it.
0: Okay.
1: So you can smell that instantly.
0: You can.
1: Mm-hmm. Garlic, Parmesan. Mm-hmm. Give it a little toss.
4: You can put that on fries, too, Chef.
1: Oh, my God. You are talking my language.
0: How is it?
5: Good. You got to try.
4: Oh, it's delicious.
5: Right.
4: This is so good. The flavoring is good.
1: I like it because it's still light, and it's still crispy. You get tons of flavor.
4: Yeah, it's not candy.
1: And you don't need to have all the hot sauce.
0: Nope. That's a good wing.
1: Okay.
0: That's a really good wing. Well done.
1: Here we go. This is what we got going on for Buffalo, right?
0: Okay.
1: Right. Now let's move on over to Cincinnati.
0: Yeah.
1: All right. All right, so we're going to make Cincinnati-style chili. Have you ever had Cincinnati-style chili?
0: Like your chili three-way.
1: That's it. Okay, so what we're going to do is onion. We're going to add in our ground beef.
0: Ground beef.
1: Okay, now this is about as much as you're going to see of normal.
0: Okay. Here's a secret ingredient.
4: Okay, what is it?
5: Chocolate.
0: Chocolate.
1: It is chocolate.
5: Wait, what?
0: It's like a mole.
1: I'm telling you. Now, let me get there.
0: Sorry.
1: That is the idea. So if you're thinking like mole, right?
0: Yes,
1: cinnamon, sugar, brown sugar, Worcestershire, there is some smoky paprika, allspice. All of that goes
0: all
1: in.
0: All of it goes in the chili. Yeah.
1: Goes in. Get it going.
0: What else?
1: Get
0: what going. Is this here?
1: Give me a little stock.
0: A little stock, okay.
1: So if we were at home, we would brown this chili. We would make it, tomato paste. You need that richness. And then
0: a little brown sugar
1: for the sweetness. Now, this isn't supposed to be sweet. It's supposed to be balanced. And you can't forget the Worcestershire.
0: Oh, that's right. Sorry.
5: Okay.
1: Get that going. Mix it all up. Add your dark chocolate.
0: So we got about 30 seconds left.
1: And
0: so
1: you're going to do tomato, and you're going to do stock. And then you're going to come over here, and you are going to make that dog. So here, you can grill it. You can fry it. You can do a little chili.
3: That's it.
0: What's the word?
4: That's a good dog. That is a good dog.
1: So good.
4: It's a good thing we're running the marathon this weekend. That's right. Oh, wait, we're not.
3: No. But we're going to watch.
0: Well done, Tiffany. Well done.
5: Great job, Tiffany.
1: Thank you.
0: You know where to go for the recipes. Today.com/food.

0: We're back with Today Food Loves Football. It is week two of the Young NFL season. Division rivals, the Miami Dolphins, who looked absolutely amazing last week, taking on the New England Patriots Sunday night right here on NBC.
1: Oh, it's going to be a tough game for the Patriots, but we'll see. We've got some good food at least, great recipes while you watch the game. Our friend, cookbook author Alex Cornishelli is here, wrote a cookbook with her daughter Ava. It's called Cook It Up.
2: How old is Ava?
3: Yes. That's
1: cool. How old is your daughter?
3: She's 16.
1: Wow, she's an author now?
3: Yeah.
1: What did she contribute to the book?
3: Oh, my God, over half the recipe.
1: That's amazing.
0: It made its debut on the New York Times bestseller list.
1: Wow.
3: Yes. I love how you just added that in. This is my,
0: I'm your hype man.
3: You are my full hype man.
0: You're going to start with a steak?
1: My 16-year-old's still asleep right now.
3: Yes.
1: Your 16-year-old's a New York Times bestselling author.
3: Yeah, no, my daughter's probably asleep now that she's an author. She's like, I don't have to get up anymore.
1: What are you doing for the Dolphins? I see you've got some seasoning.
3: I love how you
1: steak.
3: Make it for the Dolphins. Mm-hmm. Because you want your
1: this is the Miami table. Win.
3: Okay, so little oil and vinegar on some sliced up cabbage, salt. Let it sit for hours.
1: Yeah.
3: Let that vinegar soak in. Salt.
1: Did you wear that sweater knowing you were going to do cabbage? Are you matching the cabbage on
3: you
1: purpose?
3: You know I coordinate
1: You're
3: my
1: so
3: food
1: good.
3: My whole life.
1: You're so,
3: so
1: good.
3: So salt and chili powder,
1: sound.
3: Hanger steak.
1: Oh, yes. That's the sound of angels singing.
3: It really is. And then we come down here and we just build it. Literally, we're going to do a little mashed avocado on a corn tortilla.
1: Corn's a good tortilla for this, right? Better than flour?
3: I like them both, but I'm team corn.
1: For this application, I like corn better.
3: You do.
4: Corn.
1: This little
3: I
1: taco
3: agree.
1: Here.
3: Right? Then, so the avocado on the bottom is like nature's glue. And then we get into just a little steak on top.
1: I mean, you can't beat
0: Come
1: this.
0: On.
3: The cabbage with that vinegar. Little lime
4: this
3: to finish.
4: Sauce.
1: Yeah,
3: and that's
1: Fair,
3: so easy.
1: Sounds like a little street food and so delicious.
3: Yeah, snackable.
1: All right, come on
3: and
0: let's
3: here.
0: Talk about these chicken sandwiches, Chef.
3: Yes. So the chicken
0: looks like
3: sandwich.
0: You kind of pounding them out a little bit.
3: Yeah, cutlets. And you can usually get them. Look, he's already eating. I love that you're like, I can't stop eating.
0: I don't mess
1: our tasters are here. How are the tacos?
5: Oh, my God. Oh.
1: They good, Al?
6: Hey, Greg.
3: So good.
6: Greg.
3: So good. I'm so glad. And then in the egg.
6: No, still there. Still there.
3: Little egg. I love how literally I'm like by myself here because they're all eating.
5: Yeah.
1: Well, Ava should be here, but she's sleeping.
3: Yes, she's at home writing the next cookbook.
0: Panko?
1: All right.
0: Just little panko crumbs there?
3: Panko, but I'm glad you asked because I mix in some of those old school plain bread crumbs.
1: Ooh, I like that.
3: So you get like the big and
1: the
3: small
0: texture.
5: Panko and bread.
3: Yeah, remember when there was like only one kind of bread crumb to get?
1: And then it was in the cylinder.
3: Right in the hot oil like this, frying, bubbling on both sides. Mm. It's not a how do I know when it's done because it's just, you know.
0: You just know.
3: Like, look at it.
0: You just know.
3: It's got like a built-in indicator.
0: Tell me about this sauce here. What are you making? Is that just regular old-fashioned mayonnaise to start?
3: Yes, and God's nectar, garlic powder.
0: Garlic powder. God's nectar.
3: It's just really, it's just sitting there on your shelf waiting to be Beyonce. Mm-hmm. That's what I feel. And then a little bit of red wine vinegar and a little hot sauce. And if you don't like it spicy, don't
0: add
3: it.
0: I like it spicy. I like it spicy.
1: When do you use garlic powder versus garlic salt?
3: Well, I like the garlic powder with sauces because we're going towards ranch dressing, Caesar dressing, and you want that kind of gloriously trashy pizzeria garlic
0: trashy.
3: Dressing.
0: Trashy.
3: Right?
0: How do we...
3: A born natural cook here we've got.
0: How do we build it, Chef?
1: It's neglect.
3: So we're going to build little mayo.
0: That's your sauce that you made.
3: Yeah, will you put the cutlet right on here for me?
1: I love this building part.
0: Yeah, well.
1: Talk slow.
3: Right.
1: This is the best
3: Talk
1: part.
3: Slowly? All right. So first.
1: Yes.
0: Ooh.
1: Look at the crisp
3: Perfect.
1: On that.
3: Look at that.
1: I
3: Look
1: love
3: at that
1: the shredded lettuce. I love that.
3: Lots of shredded lettuce, please.
1: Love the thin pickle.
3: Yeah.
0: What kind of pickle?
1: Not a bread and butter pickle. It's the dill, right? I mean.
3: I'll see you guys later.
5: He's I know.
1: No, no.
5: He knows.
3: But every bite has to have that crunch of the lettuce, the pickle.
1: It does.
3: Right? We can even get a little, like, come on, it's Friday.
5: Mm. Yeah.
6: That's God's glue. Mm.
3: And then also, you know, it has to poke out of the edges. Like, the bread has to be too small. He's back there cooking my steak for me. You got to love
0: fantastic.
3: It. You like that?
0: No, I love that. That
3: I love
0: is fantastic.
3: It. Just a lot of eating. I love that.
1: That's what it's all about.
6: Your pickle.
1: Sunday football.
5: So good.
1: Patriots,
3: Absolutely.
1: Dolphins. Patriots don't have a prayer in this game.
0: No.
1: Not the way the Dolphins are playing.
0: No.
3: You have to get my new cookbook and stay home.
0: Yes.
1: And the sandwich Alex made for us.
5: So good.
1: Incredible.
0: There's the cookbook.
1: Cook it up. Shout out to Ava. Hi, Ava. Congratulations. This recipe and more, today.com.

0: We are back with Today Food Loves Football. This morning we're cooking up not one but two bold and beefy meals in honor of the big game Sunday night. Chicago Bears, L.A. Chargers, bringing the flavor. We brought in pitmaster extraordinaire Erica Blair. Chef, good to see you this morning. Okay. Let's just get right into the
1: Let's do this.
0: We're going back to Chicago, early 1900s. Italian immigrants come over. They're making these beef sandwiches with like basically cheap cuts of beef. They're letting it slow braise, and it's become now a Chicago staple.
1: And it is amazing. And one of the cool things that we're doing is we're going to start with our giardiniera, which is basically a way to like let your body know it's time to party and it's time to eat.
0: I love that. What's that called?
1: Giardiniera.
0: Wow, I call it Friday. That works too, though.
1: So we're just going to sit here and boil this for about 5 minutes. You go ahead and do that.
0: And then
1: then we're going to start over here, too.
0: You got some really thin-cut beef here.
1: So you can use deli slices of roast beef, and we're going to put it in beef broth. We're going to get a little oregano, and then we're also going to do some garlic. And we're going to let that simmer for 5 minutes, because that's giving even more flavor.
0: It
1: is so exciting. And now, once you're done, you're going to save some of that giardiniera, the brine, right here. Party in a bowl. And you're just going to put a little bit on your actual sandwich.
0: Love that.
1: Yes, this is so good.
0: You guys eating the beefs over there?
2: Oh, my God.
0: Well, back in the day, that bread would be stale.
3: And that's right.
0: How they would,
3: that's why you use that brine.
0: Why you use the jus there.
2: The giardiniera?
3: Jus.
0: Or they say in the Midwest, the gravy.
1: A lot
0: of the gravy, too.
1: And so after we do our roast beef, we're just going to put it on top like this. Mm-hmm. And this is where you get to be the artist. So you can get some of that giardiniera, and you do it how you like it.
0: How much cheese is in this giardiniera?
1: You can do it.
0: How hot's our party going to be?
1: A lot.
3: You.
0: This is great if you're in Chicago. These are fantastic. It's up there with deep dish now in Chicago. Yeah. The Italian beefs. Of course, the series,
2: The Bear.
0: About this also as well. So shout out to Portillo's. All right, let's go.
1: Chicago is on lock.
0: Now we're in LA.
1: We are going to do some spicy beer braised beef tacos.
0: Yes, we are.
1: First thing we're going to do is season that meat. So get that salt and that pepper on that roast. You can use chuck or you can use shoulder. Yep. It is all up to you. And then we're going to put that right in here, and we are going to sear it, locking in those juices and caramelizing this before we braise it. And that's the key to beef. And one of the great things about this roast is that it's so versatile. You can do anything you want. You can make this into tacos. You can make this into pot roast.
0: Love it.
1: Beef is definitely
0: for
1: your
0: tailgate. You got beer going in there too, Chef?
1: We got some beer.
0: What kind of beer you got going in there?
1: We got a little Mexican
0: lager. Is that a little Modelo I saw back there? I went to get my morning Modelo, and it was gone.
1: It's in the cooking segment. I took it. And then we're going to add some smoke into this. So we got adobo, and that's what we're going to put in there to give it some of that sultriness.
0: Like that.
1: Yeah, get it
0: adobo?
1: In there. It's just your chipotle peppers.
0: You have to make this?
1: Peppers.
0: Can you buy it just as is?
1: You can buy it in the can with the peppers already in there.
0: Wow,
1: love is done for you. And then just get it right here. There
0: How
1: you
0: long
1: go.
0: Is this going to braise, Chef?
1: 2.5 hours. So go binge
0: like low and slow
1: something.
0: And what sort of
1: low
0: heat?
1: Low and slow.
0: Yep.
1: Put it on medium. Put it on medium
0: Cover it
1: low.
0: And just forget about it for a few hours.
1: Forget about it. Put it in a crock pot if you want.
0: I love that,
1: go
0: too.
1: Go to work.
0: Ooh, yeah, old
1: it only
0: school.
1: Gets more tender.
0: Yep.
1: Now, here's the secret to this. For these tacos, you have your coleslaw. Everybody has coleslaw. But you're going to kick it up a notch. You're going to make it sexy coleslaw.
0: I said that. Right, I am.
1: We're
0: sexy
1: putting
0: coleslaw.
1: Some chipotle right in there.
0: Back. Wow.
2: Carson's going to be sexy coleslaw for Halloween.
0: That's right.
1: I would pay to see that.
0: That's not going to be easy.
1: And so there you go. And you can add, you know, if you want
0: what
1: some
0: did we
1: peppers.
0: Just put in here?
1: That is some of the chipotle sauce.
0: Oh,
1: and you're just mixing it in there. That elevates your coleslaw.
0: All of a sudden
1: and
0: I
1: it
0: like
1: gives
0: coleslaw.
1: You that acid. Now, one of the cool things that you do, the sauce that you had in your roast, you're going to save it and you're going to reduce it because we're putting that as our gravy.
3: Oh, gravy.
0: So now, waste not, want not.
1: I want to see your football skills. Get in there and tackle that. Shred it.
2: Oh, yeah.
0: I like to use my...
1: Like that.
0: Wow, this is fall. Look at this. Can you see this?
3: Fall.
1: And that's what you do. That's what you do in your crock pot. That's what you do in your slow cooker. When you're braising it, that's what you want. You want it to just be hand tender, getting everything you can do with your hands.
0: Uncle Alan, I would devour this board of beef before never even make a sandwich or taco.
1: That's happened many times on my ranch. I cannot tell you how many times everybody else got salad.
0: I love it. Yeah. So, I thought we were having beef tonight, Chef. No,
2: we got sexy.
0: We were at four.
1: We
0: but...
1: got sexy coleslaw. I was like, this is interpretive. So then you're gonna reduce down your beef broth.
0: Yep.
1: Now you're just gonna go and you're gonna.
0: We're going back in.
1: Yes, you're going back in
0: with the shreds.
1: With the shreds,
0: I love
1: you are
0: this.
1: Bringing that sauce in, mm-hmm. and that's also a little cheat you can do on any
0: it's
1: meat
0: like
1: that you have.
0: It's like a two-time braise, like it's a cook
1: it
0: and then a braise.
1: It is. It's the sneaky braise. braise.
3: Oh my gosh. So,
4: sticky braise and the sexy mind blow.
1: And that's all you have to do.
0: Get a little corn taco and down and to
1: now
0: make
1: we're
0: going little...
1: to go right here, yeah, so you get it. To be an artist. Let me see what you want to make on
0: okay.
1: your taco.
0: All right, well,
1: go
0: I like
1: right
0: to
1: there and get
0: a little cheese going in there. We're going to take a little.
1: And the good thing about.

0: The good thing about this is truly, you see, I use the same cut of beef for two separate recipes.
1: Yeah. Gotta have the cilantro.
0: Beef is super versatile. You can use it to beef up your tailgate.
2: You put the sexy slaw on it or on the side?
0: You can put it on or the side. It's how you want to do it.
1: All right, good. I'm going to leave the onions out.
0: There you go.
1: We got it. Guys, how is it? How's
3: it's so good.
4: Really good.
3: Real
5: so
3: mate.
5: Good.
3: Yeah. That's a great, it's a juicy one.
1: Oh my gosh.
3: Yeah, so good.
4: Well done, Erica.
3: Thank you, Erica. Thank you.
1: That is great.
0: Thank you.
1: This is going to be a good game.
0: It's
1: looking forward
0: be
1: to
0: good
1: this
0: game.
1: One. Chef, thank you so much. We're gonna

0: All right, we are back with Today Food Loves Football, getting ready for Sunday night's matchup between the Miami Dolphins and Philadelphia Eagles. That's a good game. 2-5-1 teams right there. Andrew Ray's here, known successful YouTube channel. Babish Culinary Universe is huge. It's got two recipes that are perfect for game day gathering from the new cookbook, Basics with Babish. Andrew, this cookbook's incredible, man. I mean, we got a lot of cookbooks, but this is like the new must-have cookbook because of two reasons. First of all, it's not just recipes. You're learning techniques. Second of all, in the culinary world, it seems like everybody on social media is quick to put out what looks perfect. Yeah. No one ever screws up. And this book leans into the idea of screwing up.
1: Yes, exactly. Everything I know about cooking, I learned from making mistakes. So I wanted to make the readers a little bit more comfortable with making mistakes and seeing them as learning opportunities rather than failures.
0: I love that. Yeah. That's fantastic. So congrats on the book.
1: Thank you so much.
0: Go pick it up. So let's start with Miami. We think of Miami. Where are we going with the quesadillas here, huh?
1: Well, I mean, so I picked a couple recipes that I thought would be great for game day. So we're starting with some really easy chicken quesadillas.
0: All right.
1: Miami, you know, the perfect poolside food. If you're ordering food poolside, I love a quesadilla.
0: Yes,
1: so
0: me
1: we're
0: going to
1: start there. I've got a chicken breast that's been butterflied. That means we're cutting it down the center, opening it up like a book, pounding it out just a little bit, just enough to demonstrate for TV. And then we're making a quick and easy marinade. I've got, here we go, a couple tablespoons of oil.
0: Yep.
1: Yeah, where's my beer?
0: I got you.
1: Oh, there we go.
0: Yep. Okay. Cheers.
1: You guys congrats. Think of everything. Cheers. So I've got equal parts vegetable oil and lime juice.
0: Yep.
1: I've got paprika, I've got cumin, I've got cayenne pepper, and I've got oregano.
0: Beautiful.
1: Putting that in there. And I've got some garlic, which I've just crushed, because if you mince it too finely or pass it through a garlic crusher, you know, you got little bits that are going to burn when you put it in the pan. So I like keeping them whole so it gets the flavor without burning it too much.
0: Good. All right. Yeah. So how long are you going to marinate the pounded butterflied chicken breast in this?
1: Exactly. This is going to be going
0: Of hours or like overnight? Or is it
1: 30 minutes up to 4 hours. Right, you don't want to go too much longer than that. Otherwise, you could end up with not very, a little over tender chicken.
0: How's the chicken quesadilla, everybody? You know, you could just buy a rotisserie chicken and do that.
2: Yeah.
0: And that's fine. But to go to this, this is the extra love you need. Mm-hmm.
1: That works really great because once you've got the leftover chicken, you want to let this cool completely because if the chicken's too hot, you're going to end up with a drippy quesadilla. Nobody wants that. So leftover rotisserie, poolside. Perfect.
0: Yep.
1: So not very poolside. So this is going in the skillet.
0: Yep.
1: Right in.
0: Al, do you butterfly your chicken breast?
3: I never use chicken
0: breast. Yeah, you like thighs. You're a thigh guy.
3: But I butterfly a thigh.
0: Yeah.
1: No, it's the best way to go. With chicken breasts, you want to get it thin. You want to cook it fast and
0: more
1: hot.
0: Surface area for crisp.
1: And then that way it doesn't dry out.
0: Right, I'll cook this sucker.
1: Keep an eye on that for me. Yeah. Thank you so much.
0: And then once it's done, you shred it. Let's build one.
1: Yeah, so once it's done, you're letting the breast cool completely so that it's not too drippy. Lay out some chicken. Slice it nice and thin.
0: Mm-hmm.
1: Cheese, of course. Yep. Two kinds of cheese, of course. Cheese. Extra cheese. Keep it going. Then we've got peppers and onions. Very simple. These have been sautéed with some simple oil and spices.
0: Back in the pan.
1: Press it down. Right in the pan. Now, I like using a lot of oil in my pan so you get it really crispy outside, so it's almost like eating a tortilla chip quesadilla.
0: Yep.
1: You can throw down some oil, or you could just spray this guy with some nonstick spray.
0: Okay.
1: Works great either way. Throw it down. Maybe in a slightly bigger pan than this.
0: That's fine. So this will get crispy. You don't have to cover it or anything like that, right? To get extra melty.
1: And then serve it up with your favorite toppings.
0: That is beautiful. All right, we got about a minute and a half.
1: Not at all.
0: For Philadelphia.
1: Here we go.
0: For Mike Feldman's Eagles, Savannah. Big game. Really important game. What are we doing here? Philly cheesesteak? Take on.
1: Got to do Philly cheesesteak. Yep. So we're sautéing peppers and onions in this pan over here.
0: Yep.
1: We'll just get that going just so we pretend that we're doing it. Oh, thank you very much.
0: Got it.
1: All right. Then once those are sautéed, cooled, we're going to lay them out. Yep. On a piece of flank steak. Now, this flank steak has been butterflied as well.
0: Oh, wow.
1: That means we're cutting it right through the center, opening it up like a book, pounding it out slightly, and then we're lining it with all of our beautiful toppings.
0: Mm-hmm.
1: And, of course, lots and lots of cheese. Are you a provolone or a Whiz or an American?
0: I don't have a preference. I don't know.
1: What about you guys?
2: Cheese steak, you're supposed to have wit.
0: Whiz?
2: Wit. In wit. Philly, they
0: wit,
2: say
0: whiz.
2: Wit or wit out.
0: Oh, right. Wit.
2: That's what
0: definitely
2: they say.
0: No cheese.
1: Wit. Of course.
2: Wit. I like wit.
1: These are going to be all wit. We'll throw some whiz right on at the end.
0: Okay, perfect.
1: Inside, we're going to do provolone.
0: Butterfly the flank. That is. I've never heard of that. That's good. Now you're going to roll it up.
1: And then we're going to roll it up, and we're rolling it so that the grain is going this way.
0: Right, because ultimately you're going to slice against that grain.
1: Exactly. So once it's like this, we're going to slice it this way.
2: Did you tie it? Oh, yeah, you did.
0: Yeah, tied it off. It's like a pinwheel.
1: the grain of the meat is running this way. It's nice and tender. If you got it going the other way, it's going to be chunky.
3: That's amazing.
0: Delicious.
1: Throw it down. Grill it.
2: Wait, when would you do the whiz when you're doing that?
1: I mean,
0: thank you to Andrew. Guys, today.com/food. You can get all the recipes there. If you guys can just discuss this later, it'd be great. The book is incredible. Basics with Babbage.

0: Hey, we're back with Today Food Loves Football and the perfect spread for Sunday night's big game. It's a New York battle. The Bills taking on the Giants. For menu ideas, we turn to one of our absolute favorite chefs, Molly Yeh. She's in town for the Food Network and Cooking Channel New York City Wine and Food Festival. That sounds delicious.
1: It's so delicious. It's so much fun. And they do really incredible work for a great organization called In God's Love We Deliver.
0: Beautiful.
1: Which delivers meals to people living with sickness. So it's a really wonderful time.
0: Great food, great wine for a great cause.
1: For
0: There's
1: sure.
0: nothing
1: yeah,
0: better than
1: 100%.
0: That. All right, so let's get into it. We got a New York battle. Let's start with the Giants. What do you got
1: okay,
0: here?
1: Okay, we are making my pretzel challah bagel dogs.
0: Okay.
1: What's that?
0: Challah.
1: And we're going to start with the dough. So this is my super basic challah dough, really easy. I've got all the dry ingredients in the stand mixer, flour, sugar, salt, and instant yeast, which I love because you don't have to proof it, like active yeast in a separate bowl. Pour in the wet ingredients, just water, eggs, and oil, so the dough is super nice and
0: this
1: moist.
0: This looks intimidating, but that you're making it sound like it's pretty easy.
1: It's so easy, and with the sugar and the oil and the eggs in it, it's just so moist and delicious. It's hard to screw up. A great first yeasted dough. That gets kneaded for 7 to 10 minutes. It rises. You can also rise it overnight. And now this is the fun part. Do you want to
0: shape
1: some with me?
0: Okay. Absolutely.
1: So we've got the hot dogs and the dough here, and you just wrap it around kind of like a mummy.
0: Okay.
1: So you can use these for Halloween in a couple of weeks.
0: How much is this like working with puff pastry? Is it going to like rise about the same amount or?
1: It actually rises a little bit more than puff pastry. Okay. So these are really nice. You can shape these the night before. And because when you
0: look
1: at them
0: and
1: right
0: you cover
1: now,
0: the whole dog, Molly?
1: You cover the whole dog. You want to get a nice tight wrap and lock in that hot dog so it doesn't fall out. Okay. So now those rise.
2: Nice.
0: Challah.
1: Okay, now, so we've got the challah. What makes it into a pretzel is they take a little dunk in a baking soda bath.
0: Yep.
1: This is 1 cup of baking soda that I baked for an hour at 250 degrees, and that intensifies the baking soda, so you get more pretzel flavor. Mm. So delicious. These just go right in for a couple of minutes. And then once you get them fully coated, you can pat them off a little bit.
0: Mm-hmm.
1: So you got the challah, you got the pretzel, and now we're going to add the bagel element.
0: This is like therapy, wrapping that dog like that. That is so fun.
1: I'll tell you, the number one reason why I watch football is so that I can have an excuse to make these.
0: Oh, my gosh, yes. Or make anything like this that you're not supposed to be eating every day.
1: It's so fun. Okay.
0: All right, so a little egg wash here at the end.
1: Egg wash makes it shiny. It's also
0: a little
1: the glue
0: everything seasoning.
1: That holds on the everything,
0: everything bagel seasoning.
1: Do a lot of it because it's so good. Okay, are you ketchup or mustard?
3: Fantastic.
0: I'm more ketchup than mustard.
2: Really?
1: Yeah.
2: Me too.
1: Interesting. I love that.
0: There we go.
1: Touchdown.
0: Okay.
1: Done. Good breakfast.
0: How was it?
2: Of course.
1: Okay.
0: Now we're in Buffalo.
1: Now we're in Buffalo.
0: Which you say is the gateway to the Midwest. I'm not sure if that's true, but
3: it is true.
0: It is true.
1: Absolutely
0: true.
1: Okay. We're making my buffalo chicken hot dish, which is all of the elements of a buffalo wing, but in casserole form.
2: And no bones.
0: A hot dish.
1: No frying. You can eat it with a spoon. It's so good.
0: All right, talk slow.
1: We're starting with the requisite. Obviously, you have to have a carrot stick and a celery stick when you're having a wing, right? So that's chopped up. That's softening in here.
4: Celery in there. It's healthy.
1: With an onion, garlic, obviously some butter. And I like this, it all comes together in one dish. Do you want to sprinkle in the flour there? So
0: all
1: the flour will combine with the butter to create a roux.
0: Yep.
1: And you want to cook that off for just a couple of minutes to eliminate that flour flavor. Pour in the milk, let that thicken, and now you've got the base for
0: this
1: your
0: is important. This is the base of the whole thing right
1: this
0: here.
1: This is the base of the whole thing. And now we've got three cheeses.
0: Excuse me.
1: So cream cheese.
0: Yep.
1: That tang and that creaminess. Got to pile it in.
0: I'll hand them to you. Mm-hmm.
1: Blue cheese, obviously.
0: Like we're doing surgery here. Doctor?
1: Cheddar.
0: Sharp cheddar.
1: Cheddar for meltiness. And
0: chicken.
1: Paddles.
0: Call 911.
1: Oh, and you're forgetting the most important part.
0: The buffalo sauce.
1: The hot sauce.
0: Yeah.
1: Not too spicy, but it has that vinegar flavor. Okay.
0: And then we're dipping it using tater tots as the dip.
1: And then you cover it with tater tots.
3: That's already
0: Sunday's the food festival in the New York area for a great cause. Be sure and check it out. You're going to be great at it. And we're back with Today Food Loves Football. It's going to be a big, great football game. Clash of the East versus West. Sunday night, of course, here on NBC. Talking Jets, my beloved Las Vegas Raiders, who have a new coach and GM. And, God, I hope we can make this energy last. We'll see if it can happen. We brought in the best chef here for this particular occasion. Cookbook author, of course, Matt Moore. Matt, good to see you. Cheers, bro.
5: Cheers, brother. Thanks so much for having me.
0: We got a lot of great food right now. I mean, let's start with the Jets. This is something that really interests me, this idea of a cast iron pizza. How do you pull this off?
5: Yeah, so we have a bit of the grit of New York against the glam of Las Vegas. We know it's going to be a big showdown. I think nothing is more quintessential New York than a great pizza. And I like to say that you can make a really great pizza at home. I'm going to show you how you can make your own dough. Now, that being said, I get it's game day, and sometimes we want to take a little bit of a shortcut.
0: Yep.
5: So if you want to sub out a store-bought dough, that's totally cool, too.
0: Or you can go to a local pizzeria. People don't realize
5: pizzeria.
0: This.
5: Yeah, you can stop in there
0: a couple bucks. They'll give you a roll.
5: So we've got some flour in here. We've got our yeast, and we also have some salt. If you can help me out, we've got a slurry here of warm water, and we've also got some sugar in that as well.
0: Yep.
5: And then we're going to actually add that olive oil, extra virgin olive oil.
0: Yep.
5: And then what we're going to do is just kind of put this down, put it on a low speed. We'll add in the rest of that flour. Mm-hmm. I'm actually using bread flour. You can sub it out with all-purpose, but I like the consistency that bread flour is going to give it. So that comes in gradually. We mix it until it basically becomes sticky. We're going to roll it out onto a floured surface, and then we're going to knead this by hand for about 5 to 7
0: minutes. Is this an overnight proofing situation or no?
5: You can let it go for a minimum of about 4 hours. The longer it sets, the better it gets.
0: So you can do this game day morning.
5: Totally fine. And after you knead that, we want to let it rest for about 10 minutes.
0: Yep.
5: By making your own dough, you're actually kind of getting two for the price of one. So you can actually cut it in half, and then we're going to roll this out into kind of a 15-inch shape to fit our cast iron pan.
0: Yep.
5: I'm going to roll this over, add this over the top. Now, one of the things that I like to say here is that I'm from the South, man. We love our mamas, and we love cast iron cooking.
0: Yes.
5: So what I've done is I've heated this pan about 10 minutes in the oven at 400 degrees, and that's going to allow when we put the dough in.
0: It's hot already.
5: It's
0: going to
5: stand
0: down.
5: Up.
0: No oil down or flour. Not worried about that sticking.
5: Just a seasoned cast iron pan, and we're going to build this like any other pizza. If you can help me out, we're going to add a little bit of
0: Uncle,
5: sauce to that.
0: Have you ever done this cast iron pizza?
2: I've done cast iron baking, but not a pizza.
5: So a little bit of sauce. I'm using two different types of cheeses. So we've got our classic mozzarella cheese, mm-hmm. which is going to give us that ooey gooey, you know, melty love that we have here. Good job there. Thank you so much. This is something I love to do with my kids at home. We also have some Parmesan or Reggiano cheese, some dried oregano. And listen, man, this is New York. I didn't come to play your front. We've got sausage. We've got ground beef. We've got ham.
0: Wow,
5: we also have some bacon, everybody's favorite. Mm-hmm. And we're going to finish this off with a little bit of capicola. And this is going to go into the oven for about 8 to 10 minutes. Forget about it. It's going to be super delicious. Going to go with
0: nice
5: that cold beer and everything else.
0: Great, right?
3: Delicious.
4: The meat combo's great.
6: All the meats.
0: I mean, it's beautiful looking.
5: Las Vegas
0: all
5: is known for some great restaurants, right?
0: Yes.
5: Including a steakhouse.
0: Right.
5: I'm also a big believer that you can make a great steak at home.
0: Mm-hmm.
5: And so what I'm going to do, whenever I have friends over in East Nashville, I often like to have maybe a little bit of an accompaniment to that. And so I've got a little bit of chimichurri.
0: Oh,
5: so it's just some roughly chopped parsley that we're going
0: to
5: add in here,
0: you know,
5: and then this comes together.
0: A little cilantro also.
5: Little cilantro is great as well. And then we've got the rest of our ingredients here. So we have salt, pepper,
0: mm-hmm.
5: dried oregano, minced shallot, red chili, and some garlic.
0: This is
5: all going to go in here. And then what we need is to give it a little bit of a bite. So we've got our red wine vinegar. That's really going to stand up nice against the fattiness of the steak. And we'll add in our olive oil. We will mix this. This is something that you can do a la minute, or you can do it a couple hours in
0: advance. You're not even going to blend this. You're just going to mix it up.
5: We've got one over here, too. So I have to tell you, I solved one of the few minor differences in my marriage by going to the local butcher shop.
0: How did that help your marriage?
5: Well, my wife loves the tenderness of a filet mignon.
0: Right.
5: And I like the beefy flavor of a ribeye steak.
0: Yeah, of course.
5: And
0: yeah.
5: So I'm here to tell
0: chef?
5: you can have your steak
0: and eat it too.
5: Wow. By asking for the ribeye cap. Okay.
0: Wow.
5: So this is coming from the cap of the ribeye.
0: Yep.
5: It's also known as the spinalis muscle. And so what's cool about this is you're going to get that tenderness of the ribeye.
0: Okay.
5: And you're also going to get the beefy flavor that we love. You know, similar to the filet and that flavor as well. So I like to tie.
0: I only got about 30 seconds.
5: Like to tie this around.
0: We'll tie
5: we're
0: going to
5: add this on.
0: Just going to grill it.
5: Season these. We're going to get that beautiful Maillard reaction that we all love. Cook it to about 130 degrees internal temp.
0: You're cutting against the grain and putting it on this crostini.
5: It's going to come off the grill. I think it's totally appropriate to have a piece of meat hanging around an NFL game, but I think we also want to class it up a little bit.
0: This is gorgeous.
5: We're going to add our steak
0: to that. This seals the deal for the Las Vegas Raiders.
5: Top it with our
0: This meal wins, which means the Raiders are going to win. Today.com/food has all this.

0: Well, football's back, and so is our special series, Today Food Loves Football. All season long, we're going to be bringing you tasty recipes in honor of the Sunday night game here on NBC. This week, Chicago Bears against the LA Rams out on the West Coast. Joining us, we got J.J. Johnson of Field Trip Restaurant right here at 30 Rock. But J.J., bear with me. Before we get to the recipes, let's just wrap up our tailgating bracket. A few moments ago, I mentioned nachos won the title, took down cheeseburgers, it crushed wings in the semifinals. And that was welcome news to Savannah Guthrie, who saw her dreaded bones with sauce, as she refers to wings, go down in flames. But I've been on a mission to convince Savannah that wings are actually wonderful. We have a plate of wings for you. You obviously have gotten bad wings in your life, so hopefully these will be good for you. There's buffalo sauce, there's blue cheese. Yeah. So please, smell them, take them all in, Savannah. And let me give you just a quick history lesson. Wings were born in 1964 by the co-owner of the Anchor Bar in Buffalo, New York. As the story goes, she accidentally ordered chicken wings instead of chicken necks, needed to find a way to use them. The creation was put on the menu, became a hit, and the rest is history. According to the American Chicken Council, we eat 1.3 billion wings leading up to and during the Super Bowl alone. So Savannah, let me just help you out on this quest. Here are five reasons why wings are wonderful. To start, they're the perfect group food. Like, you can get a big plate of wings and share it easily with a big group.
1: Yes.
0: Number two, wings have a higher skin-to-meat percentage than any other part of the chicken.
1: Really?
0: Three, wings are mechanically appealing to human beings because of the bone and the size. You can eat a lot of wings without any hassle to get to the good stuff, like crab legs or fish, right? Number four, they're wings. Who else has wings?
2: Yes.
0: Angels. Number five. Wings are American with humble roots. They're meant to be shared, and they come with the promise of spending quality time with your people. They're your friends, family, maybe your partner. Most importantly, your kids. Savannah Guthrie, wings are indeed wonderful.
1: Carson Daly, a round of applause.
3: I mean, I love wings.
0: You're a professional in the business.
3: I love wings. Everybody should have wings. You should have wings for Super Bowl, with your family, everything.
2: Yes.
3: But
2: preach, brother.
3: I didn't make wings because your wings look delicious. I'm doing some nachos.
1: Okay.
0: We're gonna get to. Did you eat a wing yet, Savannah?
4: I did, and I have to say, when I did actually get chicken, it was good. But I got a lot of bone.
1: It was bones with sauce. It's how she eats it.
0: Al, show her how to
1: turn. You have to bite it
0: on the cob. You got to turn it a little bit. Open up your real estate.
1: Yeah.
0: Okay.
1: You got to open it.
4: And also, angels with wings is really amazing.
1: That's the best part of the wing is the bone.
0: Well, we got nachos, cheeseburger. Let's talk about football on Sunday, though, JJ, because we got the Rams out in LA. You got nachos and you're going to do...
3: I'm doing a little bit of plantain nachos.
0: This is hype. This is like some pork butt. Pork butt.
3: We're going to braise it in beer because it's football season. So I got some pork butt here.
0: Why pork butt?
3: It's just fatty. It's delicious. It takes in all the flavor that you want. And, you know, we're going to use a little bit of celery, carrots, chili. I'm a spicy guy, so... We're going to throw this all in your pot.
0: And you can do this all earlier, right? And just kind of prep it before you load the nachos.
3: All earlier. If you have kids, you can let this rock. If you forget about it, it's going to be okay. Mm. We're going to add in the beer here. I just want to bring this up to a little bit of
0: simmer. Any particular beer? You like a darker beer? Does it matter?
3: I think whatever beer you like. What do you have here? We have some Goose Island IPA, right?
0: Yep.
3: Cheers.
0: Cheers.
5: Delicious.
3: You should cook with what you drink. So,
0: okay.
3: Chicken stock. We'll bring that up to a simmer. A little tomato paste, and then we'll throw the pork right in and top it off. But let's get into the flavor. So
1: it's really good.
3: We got some avocado crema here, some yogurt, a little bit of garlic, lemon juice. Now, my friends always ask me, how do you cut the avocado like this? I don't want anybody holding the avocado in their hand in the air anymore. Just right here on the cutting board, roll it around really nice.
0: Right, clear the digits.
3: There you go.
1: Boom.
0: Beautiful. All right.
3: Okay.
0: Good tip there.
3: Mix this around. Now, this isn't your average this isn't your average nachos. We're taking plantain chips.
2: This is genius.
1: So
3: right?
1: good.
3: Okay,
1: yummy.
3: So plantain chips. Look at this here. Look at the pork, everybody. It's delicious.
0: This is
1: Just
0: brilliant.
3: Spread this all around.
4: Does that
3: come on.
4: Healthier,
3: now,
4: DJ?
2: No.
3: It cooked in beer.
4: Okay, so no.
0: Wow, that's great.
3: But if you're a vegetarian, you don't need the pork.
2: No,
3: if you're
1: it's
3: vegan,
1: so good.
3: You don't need
1: you're
3: the pork. Yep. Add your black beans.
0: You're not
3: beans.
0: Even doing chips. You're just doing plantain chips.
3: But you can put the black beans. You can put
4: avocado
3: yogurt
0: crema,
3: here. Avocado crema.
1: It's really good.
3: Cheese. I hear it's really good over there.
1: It's magnificent.
3: Look at this.
2: The plantain chips are genius.
3: This is cheddar, Monterey Jack.
2: It makes it a little
3: then
2: different.
3: If you like spice right here, pickle jalapenos, throw those on top.
5: Good.
0: Oh, yeah.
3: Okay.
0: JJ, that's awesome. That is nacho on another level.
3: These should have been in the competition.
6: Yes.
3: These right here.
6: Nacho average nachos.
3: Not your average nachos. Oh, my beer.
4: Okay.
0: Gotcha.
3: Okay.
4: Delish.
0: All right.
3: How do you do your burgers?
0: I just throw them on the grill, probably like an 80-20 mix.
3: Okay.
0: Content.
3: 80-20 mix is what it's about. I want everybody to start going to your butcher shop.
2: Okay.
3: I want you to get chuck, short rib. Have them add in a little bit more fat.
6: Yeah.
3: But the most important part when you're with the burger is making sure it is even so it cooks evenly. So get that ice cream scoop, scoop it out.
2: Mm.
3: Use some ring molds.
2: I didn't know that.
0: So don't have a ball. Make it flat and
3: right here. Get the ice cream scoop right here.
4: Okay.
3: Put it in the, get your ring mold, scoop it in,
6: yep.
2: It's a whole
3: pack
2: process.
3: It in like this.
4: Rings.
3: Again, this
0: what's
3: is a family activity.
0: Ground chuck or something?
3: This is 80-20, your 80-20, favorite.
0: Okay,
3: so
0: okay.
3: 80%
0: chuck. But I see
3: chuck.
0: Bacon burgers now. People put short rib. They're
6: you do a little brisket.
3: You can
6: like
3: mix it.
6: Brisket.
3: You can take the pork that you braised in the nachos and throw it in here. I am a cast iron guy, though.
0: Yeah, I like cast iron.
3: Okay.
0: Use it on the barbecue also?
3: I like to put it right on the grill.
0: Yep.
4: Oh.
3: Put your cast iron pan right on the grill.
6: Yeah, I do.
2: It's good.
3: Al knows, right?
6: Yeah.
3: And then you get that going. As you're melting your cheese, turn the heat up, but then bring the top to get that cheese to melt.
0: Yes, sir.
3: That's a really important part.
0: How are we going to elevate this cheeseburger?
3: Okay. So my kids like to put french fries on their burgers.
0: Yeah.
6: Oh.
3: I like to put hot Cheetos.
0: Oh,
3: hot Cheetos.
0: Wow.
3: Hot
4: That's
3: Cheetos on the
4: is.
3: Burger. Come on.
2: There's
3: so hot Cheetos
0: Let's
3: on the
0: go.
3: Burger.
2: It's good. It's fantastic.
3: Caramelized onions.
4: Amazing.
2: And the burger itself is good, too. So, I mean,
0: hot
2: it's just.
0: Hot Cheetos on the burger.
3: Look
2: a
3: at this. Caramelized
2: combo.
3: Onions. If you don't like hot Cheetos, you can use gumbo spice.
4: Doritos?
3: There's so much. Yeah, you can do Doritos.
2: That's fun.
3: Look at this.
6: The Great onions flavor. Are fantastic.
0: What?
2: So creative.
3: So good.
0: Yeah,
3: I got to cheers you for this one.
2: Oh, my gosh.
0: JJ, yet again, you have crushed it. We're going to be thinking about the Sunday night football game. Bears.
6: Food is bad.
0: Out in Los Angeles. Loaded nachos. Elevated with the beef, the pork butt.
2: Oh, my gosh. Plantain chips.
0: This is crazy.
3: And we're going to have you come downstairs. A field trip. We're right here at 30 Rock. Come right downstairs in the concourse.
2: Yeah.
3: We'd love to have you.
0: If you want these recipes, and why wouldn't you, today.com/food. Also, the whole history of the chicken wing is there, too.
4: You know what? You know what else has wings?
6: What?
4: Bats.

0: loves football. And it's extra special this morning because for the first time in quite a while, we're getting to sample the menu here on the Plaza.
1: That's right, baby. Sunday night's clash, a great one. Buffalo Bills taking on the Kansas City Chiefs. And here with the perfect dishes to enjoy while you watch the game, our good buddy, Mr. Matt Abdu.
2: Yes, sir.
0: The owner and chef of Pig Beach, one of your favorite spots.
1: I tell you, every Father's Day, we're at Pig Beach.
0: Good to have you back, brother. What are we making?
2: It's game time, right?
1: Yes.
2: And by game time, I mean it's time to be making all these incredible dishes to represent my upstate New York route to the Buffalo Bills, right?
1: Yes.
2: All right, so the first thing we're going to do is Buffalo's famous for their buffalo wings.
1: Absolutely.
2: But we're going to take that and extrapolate it into a delicious dip where everybody can just dive on in. So, Craig, if you wouldn't mind, we got some celery here to dice up.
0: Matt also brought some nice beer.
1: Is this beer Utica Club beer?
2: I wish it was Utica Club. I need to get some Utica Club down here. It's actually Saranac, another upstate New York root beer
1: from where I come from.
2: So we love you guys from upstate. Craig, doing a great job with that celery. So in our bowl here, we have some chicken. This is rotisserie chicken that I just picked all the meat and I chopped it all up.
1: Makes it easy.
2: Makes it super easy. If you want, you can substitute that chicken in a can, just drain it off, chop it off, or whatever sort of leftover chicken you have. Some cream cheese, shredded cheddar cheese, and some blue cheese dressing.
0: Is this going to go in there?
2: Yes, we're going to take all the basic ingredients, all the stuff that you want. And then we're going to add some for some texture and some brightness, some crunch, all the banana peppers we got chopped up, some celery. We're going to put it all into this bowl and mix it together.
1: Yeah.
2: And what I love about this is that you're getting all that delicious buffalo flavor, that cheesiness and that goodness, but the banana peppers and celery add some crunch. So we got to add our hot sauce.
0: What kind of hot sauce do you use? Is that proprietary?
2: It's not proprietary at all. If I'm allowed to say it, I'm a huge fan of Frank's Red Hot. I love Frank's for buffalo wings. It's sort of like the original OG one. So you're just going to take this all and mix it together. You want to make sure your cream cheese is nice and tempered so it's soft.
1: Right.
2: And you're going to mix it together until it comes to this sort of form right here. Now, this cheese dip, we're going to take it, put it in a casserole pan, bake it in the oven at 350 degrees, put a little shredded cheddar cheese and crumbled blue cheese on top until it's just super bubbly and warm and delicious and gooey, and you have your buffalo chicken cheese dip ready to go.
1: Yes.
2: But what's awesome about this dip is it also makes an incredible sort of...
1: You are repurposing it.
2: We're repurposing it. We can take it and also put it into a pizza dough, which we have here. We just have a store-bought pizza dough that you can get anywhere in your grocery stores.
1: What do you think, lady?
3: You can put it on a burger, too.
2: Yes, you can. That might be the new thing. I love you guys.
1: Actually, this one, you could double dip.
2: Double dip, hit it. I like your style there, Mr. Roker. That's a fantastic move.
0: What do you call this?
2: So this is my buffalo chicken cheese bread. So we're just going to take that same buffalo chicken dip filling. We're going to put it into a prepared pizza dough. We're going to take a little egg wash.
0: Oh, my God.
2: Wash the eggs outside. We're going to leave about an inch on that pizza dough.
0: It's like the glue.
1: Genius.
2: Yeah, it's like the glue. And then we're just going to take this dough. And really simply, we're going to take the outside ends, fold it in,
1: boom,
2: just like this, and do a quick fold and a quick roll. Now, this might take a little bit of practice for you guys at home if you haven't been familiar with some dough. Just going to take it and roll it up, just really nice and quick like that, like a stromboli.
1: Right on the same pan.
2: Right on the same pan. We're going to hit the top a little bit of egg wash. That's what's going to get it all nice and golden brown.
1: Beaten up egg there.
2: And then we're going to make some nice vent holes and bake it in your oven at about 450 degrees so it's nice and golden brown and you have this delicious.
1: This is fantastic.
0: So there's Buffalo. Let's go to
2: Kansas City. Representing Kansas City, we have our Kansas City cheesy corn. So in our pot right here, we have a little... Where are my buffalo people? All right, so to our pot, we're going to add in our chopped garlic, some rendered bacon. We're going to get all the aromatic and beautiful.
1: Smells good. Some corn.
2: If you have fresh corn, great. If not, you can use frozen corn. You can use canned corn. Doesn't really matter because what's really important about this is all the other goodies that we're going to put in here. Some milk, some cheese, shredded cheddar cheese.
0: Was that Velveeta?
2: That sure is Velveeta and some cream cheese.
1: Nothing wrong with Velveeta.
2: And a little bit of butter. And you know what? It melts perfectly. It's incredible. So we're going to take all this, melt it all together, and then at the end, we're going to pour it into our cassoulet dish just like this. Top it off with some more shredded cheddar cheese because football season is all about the cheese.
1: What say you, ladies?
3: Oh, my God. Incredible.
4: We're dying.
3: By the way,
4: get to the ribs.
3: Get to the ribs.
2: Kansas City, probably one of the most famous regions for Kansas City style barbecue sauce, sweet, sticky, molasses based, brown sugar, ketchup based barbecue sauces.
4: Take your time.
2: It's sweet. It's got a nice, sweet, sticky flavor and texture to it. So the sauce is basically made with molasses, brown sugar, ketchup, a little apple cider vinegar. Mix it all together, make a delicious barbecue sauce. And these ribs are an oven recipe for you guys at home. Oh. So if you don't have a smoker, you're going to make them at your home oven, which makes it really easy.
1: And you can make this ahead of time and then warm them
2: up. And then throw them on the grill, get some beautiful grill marks on them just like that. And then while they're on the grill, we're just going to take some of that sweet, sticky Kansas City style barbecue sauce. Give them a good glaze, right?
3: So good.
2: I mean, how good is that?
0: That's like fall off the bone.
2: That's what we want.
1: What do you say, ladies?
2: Nice, sticky, fall off the bone ribs.
3: We're sending the ribs around to everybody.
4: We want people to have
3: it. You want it, just take it.
4: So good. The guys are dying.
3: So good.
4: I Thank every you. Single piece.
2: It's so great to see Matt. You guys. What better way
3: what
2: to
3: do it? What kind of beer did you choose?
2: Saranac, upstate New York roots.
3: I know.
2: Where we love. Libby, wherever you are out there, we got some upstate New York beer represented on the plaza today. Saranac, we love it.
5: We love it. We love you, man.
2: Well, we love you guys. Thank you so much for having me. This is always such an honor to be here. And football season is here, so let's eat.
5: That's right. Woo! For Josh and the Bills on Sunday?
2: You know, I always root for the upstate New York
5: team. I gotta go.
2: Even though I've been in the city now for a long time.
5: SUNY Oswego.
2: That's right. SUNY Geneseo. SUNY Oswego. Gotta go for upstate New York.
5: To get the recipe.

0: we're back with Today Food Loves Football to get you ready for the big Sunday night battle here on NBC. Pittsburgh Steelers, LA Chargers, here to get us in the spirit with some game day eats. Cookbook author and restaurant owner Adrian Calvo. Adrian, thank you for being here.
1: It's chilly
0: out on the plaza. Savannah joins us. We're going to start with this beautiful Italian sandwich.
1: Yes, an outrageous Italian sandwich.
0: It is outrageous.
1: Maximum flavor style. Lots of flavors. We have here some ciabatta bread, some fresh mozzarella.
0: Yep.
1: Got to use the fresh stuff. Mm. We're going to cut that into about quarter-inch pieces.
2: Okay.
1: Now, don't skimp on the fresh stuff. Building ingredients, using great ingredients is
0: that makes a difference. Why do you like the ciabatta?
1: The chewiness, but the lightness of it as well. But, you know, any rustic Italian bread really will do. Mm-hmm.
0: So you get some pesto down?
1: Pesto down on both sides.
2: I need a chainsaw for this.
1: And then we're going to start pressing our meats. Now, I like to use pepperoni, prosciutto, salami. Mm. But guess what? You have turkey and ham left over for Thanksgiving.
2: Mm-hmm.
1: Swap that out, okay?
2: Do I layer on the cheese now?
1: Please, layer it here. We have some sliced up as well.
2: Oh, cheese, okay.
1: Yes.
0: Oh, Adrian, that's
1: isn't that fantastic? So we layer on some peppers, pepperoncini. It should look like this. We press it.
2: Smells so good.
1: With something heavy in the fridge overnight.
0: Oh, the skillet.
1: The skillet goes on like this.
0: Yep.
2: Okay.
0: Is this a Pittsburgh thing?
1: Yes. You have look at this, guys.
2: That's my half. That's Carson's half. Yeah.
1: I like that.
0: This is delicious.
1: I like that. Next. You know, it's not football without a queso, without a cheese dip, right?
0: That's right.
1: So we have here some chorizo, okay? Now we're going to use some Oaxaca cheese or, you know, any type of creamy, melty cheese will work, okay? So we saute it like so over medium-high heat.
2: Okay.
1: Now the flavors really come out here. This is one of the most important steps.
2: Okay. Now just to get a good saute of the chorizo first.
0: We have our tasting table, guys. How is the Pittsburgh sandwich?
1: Here.
3: It's good.
1: We're
3: like
1: going
3: that?
1: To add that to a casserole dish.
2: You're moving it into a casserole dish.
1: Exactly.
2: Okay.
1: Now we're going.
2: Now we're adding our.
1: Guys.
0: There you go.
2: We're adding our Oaxaca cheese melty cheese.
1: Exactly. You can mix cheeses as well, too.
2: Sure can.
1: If you can't get that type of cheese, provolone works well.
2: Okay.
1: Goes into the oven until it's nice and melty.
2: Oh, yum.
3: Melty.
1: Yes. Serve it with tortilla chips and some pico de gallo or some salsa. So delicious. That's maximum flavor.
2: It's so cold, it kind of froze.
1: Yes.
2: It's supposed to be hot.
1: It's super cold here.
2: I know. All right. Well, what's next?
1: Next, we have our cheeseburger tots, which are cheeseburger tots.
0: Cheeseburger tater tots.
1: Yeah. You see, it grabs your attention right away. We have some ground beef, some onions, and who doesn't like onions and ground beef? Oh, my gosh, right?
2: All the things.
1: You saute that. Actually, you want to saute this for me?
2: Oh, sure.
1: Okay.
2: If you think I can.
1: Oh, absolutely. We're going to add mayo right to the pan.
2: Mm-hmm. Oh, mayo. Interesting.
1: Relish.
2: And this is just ground beef and onions, right?
1: Yep. Mustard.
2: Not that you'd want to, but you could do ground turkey if you wanted to.
1: Exactly. Or chicken.
2: Okay.
1: So we saute that together. Here we have our tater tots. You're good. That's perfect.
2: Okay. Oh, do you want me to mix it more?
1: Yeah. Mix it until it's well combined.
0: How do you make the tater tot a vessel for this burger meat?
1: Here's the secret, guys. This is the secret. You use something like this, and you press the already baked tater tot.
0: You make a shell.
1: I hear it.
0: You make a shell.
2: Oh, it's just the back of a container spoon thing.
1: Exactly. If all else fails, your thumb.
2: Yeah,
1: now, that stuffing goes into the potato.
2: Yes.
1: All right. And then we top it off with some pickles, some secret sauce.
2: Now, are you baking this more or is this
1: just... Yes, we're going to bake it a little bit more.
0: Oh, my God.
1: Okay.
3: Pickle
1: goes on top like so. Now, imagine all these flavors. Secret sauce,
0: tastes
1: pickle.
0: Like a Big Mac.
2: Yes.
1: Now, the potato, the ground
2: beef. What are those little seeds?
1: Sesame
2: seeds. Oh, sesame seeds.
1: That's
2: okay.
1: Like your bun that has, you know, the sesame seeds on top.
2: How's it taste, you guys? Carson, you left the segment. You're just over there
3: eating.
2: Yeah,
3: these thoughts are the truth.
1: And if you have any of these left, pop them out as hors d'oeuvres for Thanksgiving.
2: That's so fun. Right? I love it. What do you think, guys?
1: So is that maximum flavor?
4: Insane.
1: Thank you.
3: Well done,
1: Joe.
0: The queso's awful.
2: My queso was frozen. All right, awesome.
1: Yeah, but these are great.
3: But it's good cold, too.
1: And it's all easy. Anybody can do this.
4: You.
2: That is delicious.
4: All right.
2: Okay, Adrian.
0: Nailed it.
2: Thank you so much. If you want to get more on these recipes, go to

0: It is Superfood Friday, and we are celebrating the return of football. And here to get us tailgate ready is today nutritionist Joy Bauer, showing us two dishes you can tackle on game day. Joy, good morning. I love the whole setup here.
1: Oh, good morning, guys. Welcome to my tailgate. And by the way, people are set up in a stadium parking lot or like me parked in their driveway or on their comfy couch. I have two hearty, delicious food ideas. Okay. I hope you're going to love them.
0: Well, I see you've got a pot sitting on the grill. What are you making in that?
1: So I'm going on record to say this is the easiest chili on the planet. It just requires three ingredients, and it comes together in 10 minutes flat.
0: Okay.
1: So, wow. Oops, lost my earphone. So I'm starting here with lean ground turkey meat, and mm-hmm. it was just about 1 pound, and I browned it. And it can also be sirloin, or it can be lentils if you prefer. Next, I'm adding in, this is 1 can of rinsed grained beans. And now for the MVP of the chili. So this is a 16-ounce jar of salsa, and it's going to do all of the flavoring for you. This is basically the hack here. You just stir this all together, and normally I would say, pick up any salsa that would be on sale, but really here, the salsa is bringing all the flavor to your pot. The onions, the garlic, the peppers. Mm-hmm. And so you really want to pick your absolute favorite brand. Mm-hmm. It's sort of like the MVP of the whole entire chili over here.
0: Full disclosure, that's how I make my chili all the time. And it's quick and it works and it's yummy. So here's the thing. That couldn't be easier. But if you take... what just happened there?
1: Oh, I'm showing... So here I have like a bowl of chili, but I'm going to turn it into chili dogs because here I took lean poultry sausage, I put it in whole grain buns, and I put the chili and some cheddar on top. Guys, I'm telling you, like football dance worthy.
0: Yum. That looks so good. So what if you want it a little spicy?
1: If you want it sort of like bolden up a classic chili flavor and bring some smokiness to the pot, I would add some chili powder and ground cumin. You could add a little bit of at a time and taste it and, you know, sort of go from there. But I'm telling you, it's like three Looks ingredient good. Chili that delivers big on taste. Okay. I think you'll really like it.
0: All right. I know you also have a spin on some BLTs. How are you making these?
1: Yeah, so this is like a fun spin on a beloved classic, the BLT, and basically it's salad on a stick.
2: Oh.
1: I've taken the formula, the bacon, lettuce, and tomato, and I skewered it and created kebabs. So this is turkey bacon. It's lower in fat. It's higher in protein. I've got my lettuce. I have cherry tomatoes, and I did 3 layers of it here. It's a great way to get sort of finicky eaters or salad haters to get on board because it becomes
0: put it on
1: fun.
0: A stick. Yeah.
1: And it's then brutal. I have my then I have a creamy ranch dressing. Mm. You could simplify the recipe and just buy a favorite store bought, or I'm gonna put on Instagram and I have on today.com a do-it-yourself, super lightened up but thick and delicious ranch dressing.
0: Ooh, that
1: people
0: could
1: check out.
2: That's great.
1: And you can either pour it over and drizzle your kebabs, or you can let people dunk it. And then I have some chives.
0: That's cute.
1: But it's like really
0: I want to know how,
1: I mean,
0: how
1: again,
0: you actually
1: the game
0: eat it.
1: Is
0: eat
1: so
0: it.
1: Easy, so delicious. But again, football dance worthy. I'm going to show you
0: that's
1: these
0: cute.
1: Two things.
0: Salad on a stick. That's awesome. It. Learn something go. Every day.
1: I lost my audio.
0: I wanted to
2: thank
0: know how
2: you,
0: exactly
2: Joy.
0: You eat the BLT.
2: All right.
0: Did you make it?
1: I'm so sorry.
2: It's okay. No worries. But you everything looks fantastic. And we love when you freeze and then speed up.
0: Yeah,
2: that's fantastic.
0: That freaked me out. I was like, was that human? Like, did that just happen? She's got like a robot. Al's not human either. Thanks, Joy, for these recipes. Head to today.com/food. We'll be right back. I was like, whoa.
3: And we're back with Today Food Loves Football. It's the Titans and Rams Sunday night. And if you want new game day eats to try, you're in luck. Cookbook author and food blogger Gabby Dawkins is here with a few favorites. Not a lot of time. Let's get right into it.
4: Right
3: Representing
4: into it.
3: The Rams, what are we going to start with?
4: We're going to make some L.A.-inspired fish tacos. So we just have some, like, cod. You could use salmon, any kind of flaky white fish.
3: Yep.
4: And we're going to just season it with any sort of, like, all-purpose seafood seasoning. You want to go ahead and give that, well, I'll just drizzle it with a little olive oil.
3: Yep.
4: We're short on time.
3: Love it.
4: Okay, and so then we're just going to take this and grill it. If you live somewhere where you have, like, an outdoor grill, go for it.
3: Mm-hmm.
4: The key to grilling fish is you want to put it on a hot grill because otherwise it'll stick. Yeah, go ahead and season
5: that. How long will this cook for?
4: That's going to cook for about 3 to 4 minutes on each side. Don't try and flip it until it releases and so it's ready to go. Once that's done, we're going to make it with a little smashed avocado, like faux guacamole situation. Yep. So we just are going to dice some chives. I'll let you throw those into bit of avocado.
5: Okay.
4: Perfect. You could use cilantro, whatever. And then I'll give you a fork. Season that with a little salt, pepper, a little bit of lime juice. Perfect. That's great.
5: And you don't want to probably do too much, right? You want to let the fish kind of stand out.
4: You're going to let the fish shine, but you want a little bit of avocado.
5: I love the cilantro.
4: Then we have some charred tortillas, flour tortillas, corn tortillas, whatever you want. Go ahead and flip it. Yeah, fine.
5: That's not ready yet.
4: Okay, we've got some done over here. So I'm going to grab this spoon. Once you have your fish done, you're just going to kind of flake it off.
5: Look at that. It looks delicious.
4: When it's ready to go, it's perfectly flaked. Just go ahead.
5: All right. How's the fish tacos, gang? We got the fish over there.
2: They are good.
6: A nice salad on it
4: and some lime juice.
6: Refreshing. Yeah, a little limey. I like it.
5: Yeah, that's fantastic.
4: And you can serve it with some poblano-style queso.
5: Wow.
4: Delicious.
5: Okay. Like an L.A. street tacos. Great.
4: Right?
5: Yep.
4: Okay, so now we're going to make some sweet potato fries. If you have a mandolin, just use it to thinly slice your sweet potatoes.
5: Uh-huh.
4: You can use any kind of sweet potatoes you want. Then these are going to go right into frying liquid. Those are going to cook for about a couple minutes on each side.
2: This spice is
5: got some chicken.
2: The spice is terrific.
4: Homemade barbecue sauce. So once it's done, you take them out and you just season this with a little barbecue sauce.
5: Well, that is delicious.
4: Yeah. And serve it up with some tea-soaked chicken thigh. Chicken
5: Gabby,
4: leg.
5: To you.
4: Cheers.
5: 3 minutes, two meals. Well done.
4: I've never cooked so fast in my life.
5: You crushed it. Gabby, thank you. The recipe today, Dr.

0: We are back with Today Food Loves Football, and we have the perfect spread for the big game.
1: Chef Donatella Arpaia is here, and she's launching a new healthy cooking show on her Instagram channel in January.
2: Yes.
1: Good morning.
2: Good morning. Now,
1: I know you're launching a healthy cooking show. Today, we're splurging a little bit because it's the end of the year.
2: Yeah.
1: And I said to her in the green room, I'd rather take two bites of something really awesome than eat a whole plate of blah.
2: So let's start. So I'm known for my meatballs. So we are making a mega meatball calzone.
3: Okay.
2: Because we want party food. So here is the meatball, the mixture. And if you want to go turkey, you can replace this recipe
3: with turkey.
2: What did you use? I used beef, Parmesan, fresh garlic, fresh parsley, egg, salt, pepper.
1: Impossible meat could be used too for people who don't eat.
2: Oh, yeah. Okay. That's a good idea.
1: You
2: can absolutely replace my recipe with impossible meat. I've used it. I have it on my website. It's
3: great. With the same ingredients.
2: Same exact ingredients.
3: Yep.
2: Just switch.
3: Okay.
2: And then you want to pan sear it. I don't like baking meatballs. I like frying them. You want that golden crust.
3: Okay, and then it's not mushy.
2: And then it's not mushy.
3: Yeah.
2: And then you put it in the sauce. And then we have pizza dough that you can get from your local pizzeria.
3: Okay.
2: Or the stores.
3: Sure.
2: And you roll it out, you shape it into a football, and then you start pouring it in. And this is such a crowd pleaser.
3: You know, I've never made a calzone.
2: Really?
3: No.
1: Yeah, me neither.
2: Oh, my gosh. And you know what? Once you learn the premise of this, you can, like...
3: You do it all the time?
2: Start doing everything. You could fill football with, you know, you can do a vegetarian. You could do everything.
3: No, I'm inspired right
1: now. An interesting tip is that you can call your local pizzeria and just ask for the dough. I did that over the pandemic.
2: Especially when you, you know, and it supports them, too. If you love their dough.
3: It's probably not that expensive either.
2: No, it's not. It's dough.
1: Okay.
3: All right.
2: Then we do a little cheese, a little mascarpone, a little Parmesan, a little parsley.
3: A mascarpone.
2: Mascarpone is like Italian cream cheese.
3: Yep.
2: Okay, and then we take this.
3: Oh, you do two.
1: Oh, two footballs.
3: No. And you did yours in the shape of a football, because of course.
1: So smart, football. But baseball season?
3: That's cute.
1: Shape of a baseball.
2: Okay,
3: and then...
2: And
3: the little thingies down the middle.
2: Yes, just make sure you shape it, okay?
3: That's cute.
2: And then...
1: You fold it over.
2: Fold it over so nothing leaks out. And then you make the little football strips.
3: That's...
2: Right there. You bake it in the oven, and then I add garlic and butter.
1: Look at this.
2: Because it's kind of like a, garlic butter knots.
1: This is the most beautiful thing.
2: And then you just slice it, and it's a
3: party. Oh, my God, it's amazing. Jill's a vegetarian, so I should just take yours.
1: Oh, no, I eat meat. I just don't eat poultry.
3: Oh, try this.
1: Yeah.
3: It's really good.
2: It's such a fun event.
3: And
2: because I want something light, you don't want, like, wings and something heavy.
3: Right.
2: Do a beautiful winter crudité with my skinny dip. All these vegetables are here. Eat with your eyes. Go to your local farmer's market.
3: I like that. Eat with your eyes.
2: It's so beautiful. Presentation. Because people don't like crudité because it's like that pre-cut.
3: It does.
2: Dry
3: yeah.
2: vegetable. And pre-cut vegetables cost more money than
3: they
2: if
3: do.
2: You buy it yourself. And here's an herb. Okay, here's herbs. Okay. A lot of herbs.
3: So what are we putting in here?
2: We are putting garlic cloves, lemon zest, lemon juice.
3: It smells
2: all these herbs,
3: so good and fresh.
2: Fresh herbs are everything.
3: Okay.
2: You don't miss the fat.
3: Mm-hmm.
2: And then we mince it. We drizzle a little olive oil. We mince it. And then we put it into Greek yogurt. Or if you want, you can use sour cream. But this is healthy and good for you.
1: I know. I'm not giving
2: this
1: up.
2: Mark, how do we...
1: I should have started with the crudité and moved on to the calzone because now I want to finish.
2: And then you just mix
3: it.
2: You store it for just a couple of hours in the fridge.
3: Oh, that's good.
2: And then you enjoy.
3: Oh, it's so fresh.
2: It's so fresh and delicious. You can add heat to it.
3: Try this,
2: and like
3: Jill.
2: I said, it's all about don't buy those dried packets.
3: Thank you.
2: And add it.
3: You know what?
2: Don't do the dried packets.
3: You're actually preaching to me because I'm guilty of that. And they're not quite the same. Like, this
2: they're
3: is really good.
2: Not quite the same. Just add a little salt and pepper. And it feels luscious.
3: Oh, my God. It feels fresh.
2: The whole point is it feels delicious. It feels like you're cheating because
3: but
2: you know,
3: comfort because it's creamy.
2: Listen, it's football. This is American tradition. We like to eat, but
3: this is great.
2: After eating that beautiful mega calzone, we need some winter crudité.
3: This is
1: and
3: fantastic.
1: It's a great combination. Mm-hmm. Well, thank you so much
3: for being here.
2: It's so great to be back.
1: I know.
2: On
1: it feels great, right?
2: Thank you.
1: Okay, and for these recipes, head to...

0: And we're back with Today Food Loves Football, and all football fans are going to love the Sunday night matchup.
1: I mean, how could you not? How could you not? You got Tom Brady, of course, spent 20 years as the face of the New England Patriots, returning to Gillette Stadium to take on his old team. And looky who's already there. Chanel Jones at Gillette Stadium. What's up, Bass Jones?
2: Hello. Well, whether you're a Pats fan, a Bucks fan, or just a fan of

0: shall we eat?
1: We shall definitely
0: eat. All right, let's talk about lobster rolls.
1: We did a little sandwich off here.
0: Okay.
1: So a little New England lobster roll.
0: Okay.
1: A little Florida pressed Cubano sandwich. Okay. A little, you know, to celebrate the rivalry. We've got New England lobster rolls. Now, there's controversy in New England. Do you eat them cold with mayo?
0: Right.
1: Do you eat them hot with butter?
0: So am I horrible for liking it hot with
1: butter? No, I love them hot with butter.
0: Okay.
1: But this is the best of both worlds.
0: Okay.
1: This is a little riff on my friends from the Clam Shack in Kennebunk in Maine.
0: Okay.
1: I make the lobster hot with butter. We toast the roll.
0: Okay.
1: And then we add some tarragon mayo. Why don't you go ahead?
0: Okay, do I add the lobster first?
1: Yeah, you put the lobster on the bottom
0: lobster.
1: Right here.
0: Okay. Can I have some lobster while we talk about it?
1: Yes, have some. And you want to get, I like to put, you know, a whole tail on here, get a claw on there.
0: Oh, so you have to load it up.
1: Oh, yeah. I mean, if you're going to eat a lobster roll, let's eat a lobster roll, right? All right. I'm going to add a little. So I make a little tarragon mayo.
0: Okay.
1: So this little herby, we're going to put that on the top of the roll.
0: Okay. Is this easy to make?
1: This is so easy. You're going to make this in a blender with an immersion blender.
0: Okay.
1: Or you can just buy some mayo at home, chop up some tarragon.
0: Call it a day.
1: And call it a day. Make it easy. We're going to grab a little arugula.
0: Okay.
1: We're going to put that right on top of the lobster.
0: On the top.
1: Yep, you got it.
0: I washed my hands, promise.
1: Perfect.
0: Okay.
1: We're going to push this down and little toothpick action. A little bigger than a slider, a little smaller than a
0: sandwich. But you know what? You can't beat it.
1: Perfect game day size.
0: Okay, so on the other end here, we have the, do I call them Cubano rolls?
1: Cubano, yeah.
0: Okay.
1: It's Cubano.
0: Okay.
1: So you can do these on a panini press or you can do them in a pan.
0: Okay.
1: They're actually great for tailgating because you can warm them, press them at home.
0: Okay.
1: And then they stay pretty great if they travel. They're also great for a game day spread. We're going to put mustard on both sides.
0: Okay. Easy enough.
1: Easy enough.
0: It also makes for a great spread.
1: Oh my gosh.
0: Pick up something
1: also,
0: and go
1: for it. Also, if you're a pescatarian, you eat meat, you don't eat meat, we've got something for everyone.
0: Okay.
1: We like to load this up. We like to put cheese on both sides.
0: You want to
1: do the pickles?
0: Do the pickles.
1: You pickle on this side.
0: A little crunch.
1: So we're either going to do roast pork or ham on this side. If you don't go for pork or ham, you could always do turkey. That's a great substitution.
0: Easy enough.
1: We're going to close this bad boy up. And we're going to throw it.
0: A good old panini maker.
1: We're going to throw it right on that press.
0: Okay, so we've got about 1 minute left in honor of our healthy folks here. We have, especially Giselle and Brady, first
1: Tom
0: of all.
1: Tom and Giselle, right? If you're a fan,
0: I feel
1: if you're
0: like
1: not a football fan, you're probably a Tom and Giselle fan. So I made this in honor of them. This is a little green goddess dressing. That's a little nod to Giselle, right?
0: There you
1: a little
0: go.
1: Goddess dressing with some beautiful crudité. And I love to put them in individual cups.
0: This is good. Right? Especially with COVID too.
1: Right? Everyone has their own individual cups. Kids love them.
0: Okay.
1: And, you know, it's a great and fun, delicious way to get some vegetables into your football.
0: And then how do you make the green goddess dip really quick?
1: Green goddess dip, we're going to throw it all in a blender. Tarragon, spinach, chervil, parsley.
0: It.
1: Yes. Okay. And we whip in a little Greek yogurt at the end.
0: Mm.
1: If you're dairy-free, you can use a little coconut yogurt, a little coconut cream, and you've got like a delicious herby dairy-free dip.
0: You know what I like about this? It looks healthy, but it still tastes like it's
1: delicious.
0: Right?
1: It feels, you still feel like, oh, I'm eating something delicious. Yeah,
0: and you're
1: the best. You're
0: Thank
1: the
0: you
1: best.
0: So much.
1: You're welcome.
0: Are you ready
1: Thanks
0: for Sunday night?
1: I am ready. Do you have tickets to the game?
0: No, I'll be watching from my couch.
1: Yeah, same. Me too.
0: Are you ready for the game?
1: It kind of goes without saying.
0: This is really yummy.
2: I feel like I just ran for a touchdown out here on the plaza. The best segment, Today Food Loves Football this morning. We're going to get you ready for Sunday night's clash between Seattle Seahawks and the Pittsburgh Steelers here on NBC.
3: That's right. Now, if you're looking for some different snack ideas for the big game, Molly A., an award-winning cookbook author, host of Food Network's Girl Meets Farm, has two easy ones, but we cannot wait to try these. Molly, good morning.
4: Hi, Savannah. Happy football season.
2: Yes. Get you had me at hello.
4: Oh, my gosh. They're meaty. They're cheesy. They're carby. They've got
3: everything.
4: All the food groups.
3: Everything.
4: And they're actually really easy. So I'm starting with a great basic pork meatball. I have my breadcrumbs soaking in the milk. It's going to make them really nice and juicy and moist.
3: Could you do like ground turkey or ground chicken if you wanted to?
4: For sure. Yeah, ground beef, any ground meat. And then season with some salt and pepper. And then do you want to dump in the seasonings here?
3: What are those?
4: I've got garlic, onion. I always like to add fennel seeds to my meatballs because it gives them a sausagey vibe.
3: Oh.
4: And then a little bit of smokiness and heat with some paprika and red pepper. That gets mixed up with an egg and some parsley. And if I was at home, I would get in here with my hands and mix it up. But I don't want to get my hands dirty on the plaza.
3: Yeah.
4: Okay, we got our meatballs here. These are
3: A little ice cream scoop to make
4: them? A little ice cream scoop so that they're uniformly sized. And then you just want to sear them on all sides to get that great crust.
2: How hot is that pan?
4: Not hot enough right now.
2: Okay.
4: You should hear it sizzle.
2: You should
4: when you're making it at home, you should hear it.

0: that sizzle, and you get develop that crust because that develops that flavor. And now this is the fun part.
1: This is the part that intimidates me.
0: Do you want to make
1: one? No, I want you to do it. Show them how it's really done.
0: So we're basically making a meatball dumpling, and I've got my biscuit dough here. I always say the hardest part of making this recipe is opening up that can of biscuit dough.
2: So you use the store-bought
0: thing. I mean, I just made homemade meatball. If you wanted to go all in and make a homemade biscuit, go right ahead.
2: But no shit.
0: See, put some cheese in so it gets nice and melty.
1: Is that mozzarella?
2: Could you use any cheese?
0: That's mozzarella. Any melty cheese.
2: Melty
0: mozzarella,
2: cheese.
0: Provolone.
2: Velveeta.
0: Whoa, Al, that's awesome. I'm going to use that next time. Okay, pinch the edges to seal. Mm-hmm. These go into a baker.
2: Right.
0: And they bake for about half an hour. This is garlic butter.
2: Come on.
1: Oh, stop it.
0: So egg it's
3: wash.
0: Like, it's butter. Like a whole thing.
3: Behind
0: it's like,
3: is
0: it
3: control.
0: Good? I'm like, yeah.
3: Out of control.
0: It's a good breakfast, right?
1: Okay.
0: Yeah, get your protein in. So it's as if these dress up like garlic knots for Halloween.
2: And how long do you bake them for?
0: 375, 30 to 40 minutes.
2: Okay.
1: This looks so incredible.
0: There it is.
1: Oh, my gosh. Yum.
0: Go for it, Al. Okay. All right. So that was for Pittsburgh for the Seattle Seahawks.
2: Okay,
0: we've
2: for
0: got
2: Seattle.
0: Some jalapeno poppers.
2: Nice.
0: They kind of look like footballs and they're green for Seahawks. And the filling is cream cheese, Swiss mozzarella. It gets really melty. Some pickles. I'm pregnant.
1: Why not?
0: And then some ham. A little bit of paprika and cayenne for that smokiness and heat. And this is just a really flavorful filling. If you wanted to just serve this as a dip with some crackers, it's good.
1: Let's do the fast forward because we only have about 45 seconds
0: left. So we're going to fill these guys just like that. Mm-hmm. Easiest to do it with a piping bag. Okay. Cleanest that way. You could use a Ziploc bag.
2: And then what's the frying crust thing?
0: These, okay. So they get dredged in flour, egg, and then Ritz crackers.
2: Oh, wow.
1: Oh, I love that.
0: Because buttery is a little sweet. How are they?
2: And then you're gonna deep fry these at what temperature?
4: It is
0: 365
4: so good.
0: Until they're golden and crisp.
1: Oh, my God.
4: Guys, so the meatball biscuit.
0: What are you voting for?
4: The meatball biscuit is so good. It starts like a meatball hoagie, and then it finishes like a breakfast biscuit. It's so good.
2: And the popper?
4: Oh, awesome. And it's not too spicy. Not too spicy, so it's good.
1: It's a little cook.
2: All right.
4: Keep talking. We're eating. Keep talking.
2: And you finish it off with a nice beer. Very nice.
1: Okay, so
2: Molly.
1: You fry it right in there.
0: It is. Fry it right in here. All right, let's fry some.
2: It's so great to see you.
0: Good to see you, too. Right. Thank you for having me. Go sports.
2: Yes. All right. Go sports. I like that. Just go generic sports. Find her recipes on today.com/food.

0: We are back with Today Food Loves Football to get you ready for Sunday night's big game. The Chiefs taking on the Ravens, a matchup between two of the biggest quarterbacks in the game, of course, Patrick Mahomes and Lamar Jackson.
1: But let's talk about the food, shall we? What should you serve? Mark Anderson and Ryan Fay, the Grill Dads, are here. They got us covered. Hi, guys. Morning.
2: Good morning, hi guys.
1: Yay.
2: Good morning.
1: Okay.
3: Good morning.
1: For me, football is about the food.
3: Oh yeah.
1: Just 100%, that's it. So what are you guys making today?
4: I'm going to make a crab cake BLT first to celebrate the ultimate winners of this game, which will be the Ravens.
3: Come on.
4: Our boy, J.K. Dobbins, he's hurt, but we love him.
3: All right.
4: So this crab cake, we turned it into a BLT because any excuse to put bacon on a sandwich we think is a good thing to do.
2: Yeah.
4: So let's make our crab cake. We have crab meat that we've shredded up. We've got breadcrumbs. We actually do a little bit more breadcrumb than normal when we're going to grill it because it works as a binder and helps keep it together on the grill.
5: Hmm. Do you guys use real or
4: some parsley?
1: Wait, what? Oh, that was a good question.
4: Real. Oh, real crab cake? Especially if you want to show your face in Baltimore.
5: No. Okay. I feel like
4: so we have Old Bay mayo.
0: Old Bay mayo. That's the set.
4: Got some eggs in here.
3: Oh, there you go.
0: Got to bind it.
3: Yep.
4: All right. So
3: that's the glue.
4: Once you mix that around, it looks like this. So when you form your patties here, which bigger is always better.
5: Yes.
4: You want to put them back in the fridge for a couple hours, and that's going to help them stay together on the grill. And we've got some over here that are grilling away.
3: Good job, Mark. Looks great.
6: Do they shrink up like a burger does, or do they kind of maintain their size?
4: They stay about the same size because it's usually when fat renders out that things shrink, and these aren't, you know, the crab meat doesn't have a ton of fat in them. So, all right, we'll show you guys how we build this. So,
6: like a frightened turtle.
4: All right, so we've got toasted bun. This is a potato bun. We do lettuce down on the bottom of the bun first because we don't want to get a soggy bun. So this actually protects the structural integrity of our BLT. Mm. So we go first down with that. Ooh, crab cake down. We go, look at this, nice grilled crab cake. And then we do tomato now, everybody's favorite part.
0: Oh, that looks good.
4: We do some bacon.
0: Oh, bacon.
4: Now we're going to do, so this Old Bay mayo is just mayo, Old Bay, and some lemon juice.
3: Yes, it is.
4: So we're going to spread some of that on the top.
1: That's special sauce.
3: Delicious.
4: And then? Well,
6: that looks amazing.
0: We got to make sure we leave equal time for Kansas City.
1: Okay, looks real good.
3: You got it. We need the KC time now. Thanks very much, Mark, for playing. It's a lot like second place to me. All right. We're going to go ahead and start. We're going to do a Kansas City strip today, bruschetta. So we're going to up the bruschetta game. I mean, if you're tailgating and you're bringing this dish, people that actually might be in for that team might actually join KC. This is a real deal.
4: Not going to happen.
3: It's going to happen. All right, this is an American Wagyu steak. This is a strip steak. We're going to take a little kosher salt. Now, what's great about this is a pretty big, it's like a 2-inch cut of steak here. You can salt pretty liberally, all right?
4: Is that a New York strip or a Kansas City strip?
3: Sure is, buddy. Actually, it's both of those things. Kind of the same cut. All right, so we're going to take this and we're going to throw this on our charcoal grill that we've got going here. All we're going to do is we're going to put this on an indirect side. We set up the grill for two-zone cooking. Mm. We want this side for searing and we want this side for indirect, all right? So then what you're going to get, the magic of TV.
0: Charcoal, by the way.
3: You get this beautiful steak that appears.
7: Green egg.
3: So we're going to take this off at about 132 degrees or so, and then we're going to sear it. So it gets these beautiful, this beautiful color, this beautiful char. And then we're going to cut this up. All right. And I'll show you that in a sec. Man, let's make some bruschetta. All right. Roma tomatoes. Love them. You can find them anywhere. I'm from Ohio originally. Man, if there's a tomato aisle, it's full of Romas, which is great because they're easy to find. So we use Roma tomatoes. We're going to use a little chiffonade basil. It's a very fancy way of cutting it, which I always do. Right, Mark?
4: Someone else did that for you.
3: I know. It doesn't matter. All right. Calabrian chilies we have here as well. Mm. And we have some champagne vinegar. All right, we do a little salt and pepper in here as well, which I love. All right, and that makes our bruschetta. All right, very simple dish to make, but super fun. And it, again, looks like this. You give this a stir. Really fun stuff. So I'm going to show you how to really quickly. What's that? Yeah, the steak comes in really quickly. I'm going to show you this. All right, this is what you get.
0: Okay.
3: We got the magic of Hollywood again.
1: Oh.
3: All right, so what we like to do is toast the baguette with a little olive oil. And we like to smash the garlic, okay? And then what you do is you rub it right when the bread comes off the grill with the garlic. Mm. So you're getting this really beautiful kind of raw flavor as well. And then we're going to, Mark. Not yet. Okay. Then we're going to take our bruschetta, and we're going to build this, all right, put it right on here. And some beautiful pieces. I mean, guys. Medium rare, about 135 degrees or so. We're going to layer this steak beautifully on here. All right. And what I like to do, too, is take a little bit of Parmigiano Reggiano cheese. Mm-hmm. You take a vegetable peeler, just take the piece of cheese, cut it right off. Nice. Right on top.
0: Oh, that's amazing. Wow. Balsamic
3: production.
2: That's a pickle.
1: Is it an open-faced sandwich?
3: A little bit of that. This is what you get, guys.
1: Oh, gorgeous.
2: Open.
5: I'm going with the steak. I think I would go with the steak.
4: I would go with the steak. It's a portable steak sandwich.
3: It's a portable steak sandwich. Yeah.
0: They both look great, guys.
1: We've done it again.
2: Come in the studio, Grill Dads. We need to do this in person next time so we can eat that.
1: Love it. Mark and Ryan.
4: You need a real bite of this.
3: I know. We got to feed you guys on the plaza. Thanks, guys.
2: Those both look great.
1: Guys, thank you so much. If you want those full...

0: tastiest segment of the week. We really do look forward every week to this moment. Today Food Loves Football for Sunday night's battle on NBC. It's the Colts traveling to San Francisco to take on the Niners.
1: And if you are in need of some delicious game day snack ideas, we got you covered. Katie Lee, cookbook author, co-host of the Kitchen on Food Network, and an all-around great gal.
0: Aw,
1: good to have you.
2: I'm so happy to be here. This feels so good. It's my first time back.
0: Yeah.
2: I know. It's really wonderful.
0: So, anything new in your life?
2: I had a baby. Yes, she's 13 months old now. I can't believe it went by like that, like everybody says. But we're having such a good time.
1: A pandemic baby.
2: That's right. Yeah.
0: Oh, I love it.
2: It was a good time to have a baby.
0: So what are we making? Are we doing 49?
2: All right.
0: First.
2: Yes, we're doing 49ers first, okay. And we're going to have a clam chowder dip.
1: Yes.
2: Yes, in a sourdough bread bowl. Of
1: double
2: course.
1: Yes.
2: Yeah, very light recipe.
0: Yes, that's fine. That's not what we eat on football
2: days. Yeah, all right. So let's get moving here. Okay, we've got sour cream cheese, white cheddar cheese. If you'll pour in
0: some... Is this creamed corn?
2: Creamed corn, yep.
0: I haven't seen that since the 70s. Okay.
2: Right. And then we've got some seafood seasoning, celery seed, and pepper.
0: I am dumping
2: it. So you can mix all that in.
0: What's this?
2: That's Worcestershire sauce.
0: Okay.
2: So that's just
0: going
2: to kind of richen the flavors.
1: The clams, are those just out of a jar?
2: They're canned clams.
1: Oh, okay.
2: Yeah, I really like canned clams. Okay. I started using them a lot out of my pantry during the pandemic, and I love them.
0: Love it.
2: We've got red bell pepper here. Parsley, we've got some scallions, we've got bacon, we got to have that. Mm-hmm. If you'll give that a good stir
0: for
2: me, I've got a sourdough bread bowl here.
0: Okay.
2: Just cut the top off of it, and then you want to kind of hollow this out.
1: Why?
2: And save it, because that's what we're going to put the dip in.
1: Oh.
0: Now, are we going to bake this so that this cheese melts?
2: Oh, yes, it's going to get all ooey gooey, melted, delicious.
0: How am I doing?
1: What's the word,
2: I mean,
1: today?
2: I think football
3: it's just
2: food,
3: so light,
2: have melted.
3: Greg, it's fair, so I feel like I need a couple of them. This is no carb, you know, this is good.
2: No carb left behind, right?
0: Tear it out.
2: Okay, put that in there.
0: The whole thing?
2: Yes, the whole thing.
0: Wow, okay.
2: And then we're going to make a little topping with oyster crackers because, you know, clam chowder. You got to have some oyster crackers.
1: What is that?
2: So this is that seafood seasoning in melted butter with some parsley. We're going to pour that in.
1: And the seafood seasoning, Katie, can you just get it from the
2: store? Yeah, if you'll take this and just brush it around.
0: Oh, I'm brushing the bread.
2: Yes, the bread's going to have it. You just get it. It's like, you know, seafood boil.
1: Oh, that's good.
2: It's good. You like it?
1: Oh, yeah.
4: Are you talking like Old Bay, Katie?
2: Is it what?
4: Something like Old Bay?
2: Yeah, exactly. Oh, exactly.
1: Oh, yeah.
2: Okay. All right, so then we're going to top this with the oyster crackers.
0: Yeah.
2: It's going into the oven. Wow. 350 degrees.
0: Here, too.
2: Sure, and save
1: that.
2: You're
1: doing really well
2: with dipping.
1: This.
0: Oh, thank you. I know.
2: You're
0: right
2: doing
0: now.
2: Great.
0: I know. No one thought I could do it.
4: She knows which side her bread's buttered.
2: I believe it. All right, into the oven, 350 degrees for about 30 minutes. You can, you leave that off. You're going to bake it just like that. Comes out like
1: it's
2: this.
1: Really good.
0: Yum.
2: Serve it with some potato chips with that extra bread for some dippers.
1: So San Francisco's done. Let's move on to Indianapolis.
2: Indianapolis.
1: Here's the thing. I ate bologna when I was a kid. Ooh. I didn't know bologna was back.
2: Oh, bologna never went
4: bologna
2: away.
4: Bologna never went away.
2: Bologna's like the sleeper hit. Bologna. Everybody really loves it. And apparently it's a thing in Indiana. I did some Googling.
1: Oh.
2: All right, so we're doing a bologna and cheese slider bake. These are those Hawaiian rolls. You just slice it. Making a little sauce here with mayonnaise.
0: What's that cheese? I don't
2: yellow
0: know if I've ever
2: mustard.
0: Seen that color cheese before.
1: It's American
0: cheese. But it looks a little like, I know what American cheese is. It looks a different color.
2: No. We've got pickle relish.
1: It looks like Kraft Singles, by the way.
3: That's easy to like.
2: Well, you know, I think American cheese is such a good melting cheese.
0: I like white American cheese. You ever try that?
2: Yeah, you can get that
1: good.
2: Too.
3: Yep.
2: And then just spread this onto all those rolls.
0: Okay. You want me to spread it?
2: Sure, Craig. You want to help me put the bologna on here?
1: Yes,
2: and you're just going to layer it. So you're doing a layer of American cheese and a layer of bologna.
1: Do I overlap?
3: Tastes a little
2: bit. Overlap it.
3: It does have that mustardy.
2: I always loved fried bologna sandwiches when I was a little girl.
0: Oh, my gosh. Me too.
2: White bread with yellow mustard.
0: Yeah, and the way they fry up and they get kind of bubbly.
2: So good.
4: I haven't invented whole wheat yet.
2: I'm mustard. Straight mustard.
1: That's right.
2: Guys, do you like the bologna sliders?
5: It almost tastes like a little mini Cuban sandwich. It has like that kind of Cuban sandwich feel to it. It's great.
2: I can see that.
0: Okay.
2: And then we're going to put that on top, brush it with butter.
1: You love the brushing.
2: Yeah, why not? A little extra butter.
0: This is a messy situation.
1: Katie, we're out of time.
0: Okay.
3: Katie, who do you like in this game?
1: The recipes are on today.com.
3: You want to break down the matchup for the Colts
1: 49ers. Sunday night here on NBC. Coverage starts at 7 p.m. Eastern.
3: Thank you so much.
2: Have a great weekend.
1: Have a nice weekend.

0: that heavy guitar music can only mean one thing. It's Today Food Loves Football. This morning, it's a matchup of the taste buds, the L.A. cheeseburger slider versus the San Francisco Pizza Boulevard sourdough. Everyone over the tasting table is so happy. We got Laura Vitale, cookbook author and host of the hit show on YouTube, Laura in the Kitchen. Hi, Laura. Welcome.
1: Hi, thank you.
0: Okay, so let's do sliders first.
1: Yes.
0: So a little ground beef.
1: These are fantastic and so easy, especially in the colder months when you don't want to light your outdoor grill to make sliders. You're going to take some ground beef, although you could use chicken, you could use turkey, you could use any ground beef that you like. Mm-hmm. You're going to brown that.
0: Browning.
1: Once that browns, it becomes just delicious. You're going to add some garlic, some onion, some steak seasoning, and you're going to go ahead and cook that just until the onion is nice and translucent.
0: Okay.
1: And then one of the key tips for me is to add a little bit of cream cheese, because what that does is it acts like edible glue in a way, and it keeps your ground beef from flying up all over the place. Then you're going to take some Hawaiian rolls, really any soft roll that
0: I love the Hawaiian roll, though. It's so delish. It's like a donut.
1: Especially the slider size. You're going to go ahead and cut them horizontally in half.
0: Okay.
1: You're going to add your ground beef. Top it with the cheese of your choice. Okay. I'm just a fan of American cheese with my burger.
0: Should I be putting it right on the meat?
1: Yes. Okay. You can tear it up if you want to. It makes it go a lot further.
0: Oh, okay. Yeah.
1: And then you're going to make a topping, which consists of some butter, Worcestershire sauce, some Italian seasoning, and fresh garlic. Mm-hmm. And you're going to go ahead and brush the entire top of your sliders with this.
0: Oh, with your sauce. Okay.
1: Yes.
0: Just
1: then,
0: the top. Okay, not the bottom.
1: Put it on a baking sheet, cover with foil in the oven 15 minutes, remove the foil.
2: And it's so good.
0: Friends, what do we say?
2: Oh, my goodness.
1: Isn't it so good?
0: Do you taste that cream cheesy taste? I'm going to try this.
2: Try that.
1: And the pickle with it. And then you can take like a small piece of pickle.
0: Oh, my God.
2: Isn't that amazing?
1: So good, right?
2: That's incredible.
1: They're so much better than outdoor sliders on a grill. I'm going to say that.
2: This is the best thing I've ever tasted.
1: I'm telling you. So, now we're going to move on to one of my favorite things, which is like a giant garlic bread that tastes like pizza, and it's phenomenal. You're going to take a sourdough bowl, or really any giant rustic loaf of bread, and you're going to cut it about two-thirds of the way down in both directions, okay? You're going to cut it like so, and then you're going to stuff it. You're going to stuff it with some pepperoni and mozzarella, but before you do that, you're going to make a garlic oil, which is olive oil, garlic, Italian seasoning, a pinch of hot pepper flakes, and you're going to brush this mixture, or I actually think using a spoon to sort of pour it in.
0: Oh, sort of pouring it in.
1: It's so much easier.
0: Okay.
1: And then once that's brushed,
0: so pour it in, but you want to brush the outside too.
1: Yes. Okay. Once that's ready, you're going to go ahead and take pieces of mozzarella. I'm a tearer because
0: tear.
1: I think it's better that way. And you're going to stuff it. Literally stuff your mozzarella and stuff your pepperoni all over.
0: Okay.
1: Add some freshly grated Parmigiano. Bake it covered 15 minutes, uncovered another 15, 20 minutes. And then when it comes out, it is literally a giant piece of pizza, garlic bread.
2: That is so yumminess.
0: What do we think?
3: Every bite's a little bit different.
0: Let's try
1: this one. Every bite's a little bit different.
0: You have to weigh in. Slider versus pepperoni pull apart bread. What do we say?
4: This is pretty
5: amazing. I'm going for the pepperoni pull apart.
0: Wow. Really? One slider, one pepperoni. Tie breaking vote.
2: It's so good.
3: I'm going to go with the slider with the pickle.
5: Oh.
0: Yes. Okay, wow.
2: That's how you know it's good.
1: It's a must.
5: So yummy.
1: Okay. It's a must.
0: Well, Laura, these are awesome recipes. People should try these. I swear that's the best slider I ever tasted in my whole life.
1: It's so easy. And it's so easy.
0: Easy peasy. Okay, you can find these recipes on our website, today.com/food.
6: Mark Anderson and Ryan Fair, the authors of the best grilling cookbook ever written by two idiots. That's the name of the book. They live by and cook by the simple mantra, if they can do it, Lord knows you can. Craig, you're going to be with Mark. Faye, you and I are going to start this off here, so let's get to it.
7: All right.
6: Got some chicken tenders.
7: That's right. We're going to do some chicken tenders. These are actually sour cream marinated chicken tenders, but there's your beer. Take your beer.
6: Yep.
7: First thing we're going to do is make our chipotle dip. Really simple. We've got some sour cream in here.
6: Yep.
7: I'm going to put a ton of cilantro in here because I love the stems there. Well, that's maybe too much. Put a little bit of that out. We're going to do some chipotles and adobo sauce. We're going to do a little bit of mayo.
6: Mm-hmm.
7: All right. And then we're going to put in some lime juice and honey. There we go.
6: Lime juice.
7: Then what you'd normally do, magic of TV, we blend this. There it is. Okay, now we're going to come over. What we're going to do is put our chicken tenders into some sour cream. You want to put a little onion powder in, some chives.
6: Yes, I do.
7: So what we're going to do with this is, by the way, if you want to use turkey, you can do that as well, but we're going to marinate this overnight in sour cream. We're
6: going to
7: take take it out of the fridge.
0: Very juicy.
6: Very juicy. That's why, because it's been marinated.
7: It's a new look I have.
0: I like it.
7: Thank you.
0: Yeah, you're on a journey.
6: That's a step.
7: On that?
8: Don't.
7: Yeah. Thank you.
6: Oh, happy belated birthday to Faye and Mark. Your birthday's today, right?
2: Yeah.
6: Happy birthday.
0: Happy birthday.
7: Yep. All right, so then we're just going to bread these in some panko breadcrumbs after we take them out. All right, going to put these around here.
6: They were mayo overnight. And then,
7: overnight,
6: and then
7: marinated.
6: After with that. Is that panko?
7: That's panko breadcrumbs.
6: Yep.
7: You can use some other stuff, but panko is really easy to use. Then you're going to take your breaded chicken. You're going to put it right in some hot oil. You want to get your chicken to 165 degrees, safe to eat. You're good to go. You're going to put this out in a big, beautiful tray. Talk about tailgating, Thanksgiving, Christmas, games, whatever you want.
4: So easy.
7: Ridiculously easy and juicy.
8: What are we doing, Mark?
9: All right, now for the better dish. All right, so.
7: Oh, ouch. Every time.
9: Lasagna has one major problem. It's not tailgate friendly. It's an ugly eater, especially if you're working off of a paper plate, right? Yeah. So what we've decided to do is go ahead and make this handheld for football games. So we have meatballs that we cooked on the grill.
8: Yes.
9: Mm-hmm. Oh, nice smoky flavor. So we grab the pasta.
8: Okay. Ooh. We got about 30 seconds.
9: Oh my God. A little sauce. All right, you know what? Let me show you. We're going to roll all this up.
8: Yep.
1: So good.
8: More panko. More oil.
9: Drop it in. More panko in the oil. Now we got to. You got to see the. You got to see what's inside
7: it. How is it, guys?
10: Try it.
7: It's ridiculous. No, I haven't.
10: Oh, you got to get one.
8: That's beautiful.
9: Look at that.
4: He said handheld.
7: There it is.
10: Dunk it. Dunk it.
7: Oh, my God.
10: I mean, incredible.
8: That's beautiful.
4: It's like a fried
10: dunk. Oh, my God.

0: Matt, you got some classics. Get right in on these ribs.
1: Yeah, man, it's a big Sunday. I think everybody can agree that Nashville and Kansas City are known for having great food.
0: Yes, so for sure.
1: Let's start out. I'm going to put you to work here. Yep. This is a Greek smoked rib. You're putting together a dry rub, so plenty of kosher salt. Then we pick up our Greek ingredients. We've got oregano, crushed red pepper, a little bit of garlic. Kind of the little secret here is you're going to do a little microplane on some lemon zest. It adds a little bit of brightness and acidity to that. Once you get that on, what we're going to do is just liberally season both sides of the ribs.
0: You need to do this a long time, an hour before, if you can, sort of thing?
1: Ideally, the night before, let it set up in the fridge. And then we've got our grill pan over here that's kind of emulating direct heat. We just want to put these on over direct heat. If you're working on a grill, we set up like a two-zone fire, maybe a little bit hotter on one side. Yep. If you've got gas or charcoal, push it to one side, flip it on the other.
0: Yep.
1: We're going to put that on for about 15 minutes. That's going to set the rib. Then we move it to indirect heat.
0: Let that
1: inside
0: cook. We're
1: going to cook it low and slow,
2: low and slow.
1: Old mantra. So the idea here is we're going to create a little bit of a mop sauce.
0: Uncle Al, how the ribs?
1: We got a little bit of really honey.
2: Nice and,
1: then we've got red onion vinegar. Right? Traditionally, we're going to use a apple cider vinegar.
0: I love it.
1: We give this a little twirl right here. Yep. We got honey in here. The honey is going to kind of help caramelize these guys.
0: That's going to help the crust.
1: We just base this over the top, and then you can see what we've got. We don't want a fall off the bone rib that kind of implodes on you. We want a bite off the bone. It goes really well with that cold beverage you got hiding out
0: delicious.
1: Down there as well. So
2: that's good.
1: Kansas City over here.
0: Yeah, we got beers over there. Hide your beers from Savannah, everybody.
1: I live in Nashville, so tighten up, man. Our export over the last couple years has been hot chicken, and
0: Titans,
1: so we are taking a little bit of water. And we've got pickle juice.
0: Yep.
1: Pickle juice is great. Use it, save it for pork chops, for chicken, for turkey.
0: Right.
1: We've got a little bit of salt. We spin that up, and we're going to marinate this. We're going to brine it essentially overnight or at least 8 hours. Once that comes out, we'll pat it dry.
0: You want it dry.
1: Then we will take a little bit of salt, put it over here. Now, listen, I live in East Nashville. Good hot chicken is good fried chicken.
3: Yeah.
1: But in East Nashville, we're kind of quirky, so we're actually doing this as grilled hot chicken.
0: Love it.
1: So we're going to put it skin down, get it nice and crispy. And then kind of the secret here is that a hot chicken is not like a buffalo-style sauce that has a lot of vinegar.
0: Right.
1: We create a little bit of canola oil. We add brown sugar for some sweetness.
0: Yep.
1: And then our spice comes from the cayenne pepper.
0: Yep.
1: So we're going to add our cayenne. You can dial that up as you want. We can make it mild. We can make it medium. We can make it atomic. We've got a little paprika, and we have black pepper.
0: Ooh,
1: we call
0: good.
1: This in Nashville, we call this the mud, right?
3: Wow.
1: So once it comes out, we're going to take this chicken, again, kind of skin side down. We're going to roll it around in
0: the
1: our
0: mud.
1: We're going to pick up all that delicious seasoning and flavor. Ta-da.
0: Nashville.
1: Put this down.
2: So it's not too hot.
1: We'll serve it very classically over a little bit of white bread, some pickles to finish.
0: Today.com/foods. Where are you going to go to get this recipe?
4: If you are looking for the perfect spread for the big game, we got it here. Joining us is Carolina Santos Nieves. She's the executive chef of American Bar right here in New York, the culinary director of the Grand Tour Hospitality. Chef, what are we cooking up? It smells so good.
5: Oh, my God. Oh, my God. Mm. So we're going to do a French dip.
4: French dip.
5: And then we're going to do, down there, crispy artichokes, fingerling potatoes with the parsley aioli. But first, we're going to start here.
4: Okay, the cut of meat is the most important, isn't
5: it? Very true. This is a filet. We're going to let's pepper it, season it a little bit.
4: Okay, and some salt.
5: Yeah, add some salt.
4: Go heavy or just
5: go heavy, go heavy.
4: Okay,
5: go
4: like that.
5: Let's pat it down.
4: Do it on the other side.
5: Do it on the other side.
4: I'm with you, like that.
5: Wipe our hand a little bit.
4: Wipe our hands.
5: Okay. Pat it down.
4: Then I take this guy.
5: Put it in there.
4: Right in your cast iron.
5: Yep. So you want to make sure this is pretty hot. You know, you want to get a nice sear, a nice crust.
4: Okay.
5: Basically, we're going to cook this to medium rare is what I think is ideal.
4: Yes.
5: To like 130.
4: Okay.
5: Right?
4: So you just flip.
5: We're going to flip. So we're going to I would say like 2 minutes on each side.
4: Okay, 2 minutes on each side. Yeah. We'll fast forward.
5: Yeah, we'll fast forward, leave it hanging out over here. Over here, we're essentially going to make an au poivre sauce, which is the dipping sauce for this delicious French dip.
4: Okay.
5: And so we have these peppercorns.
4: Yeah.
5: You want to do this?
4: What are you doing? You're smashing?
5: You're going to smash them.
4: Do you bang it?
5: You kind of got to, you have fun, There you go. There you go. You got it. Yes.
4: Okay.
5: Amazing.
4: It's fun. Okay. Now, what do you do with
5: all? Let's grab a few.
4: Okay.
5: And we're gonna toss them into this sauté pan.
4: Okay.
5: We have a little butter going here, so we want to drop those in there. Right. Yeah. Keep cooking that. You're doing an amazing job.
4: Okay.
5: So we have the peppercorn and the butter here. We want to add a little whiskey.
4: Does it burn off or no?
5: It does burn off.
4: Okay.
5: We're not gonna go do a whole flambé here, but we're gonna add a little bit.
4: Okay,
5: we're just gonna add
4: a little bit.
5: And then we're gonna add a little bit of beef stock.
4: Beef stock.
5: We would reduce that.
4: Okay.
5: Then we would add a little bit of heavy cream.
4: Yeah.
5: reduce that as well.
2: All right.
5: And then why not add a little butter?
2: Okay, right? Now.
5: So,
2: should we make our sandwich up?
5: We're making our sandwich.
2: Okay.
5: We got baguette. Mm-hmm. We got butter.
2: Mm.
5: We're going to layer some beef.
2: Yep.
5: We're going to put on some
2: onion,
5: a little onion, a little cheese. And we
2: Look
5: have...
2: Look at that.
5: Sweet.
2: Guys, how is the sandwich? Let's start with the sandwich.
3: Is fantastic.
5: So what are we doing over there?
2: Is it fantastic?
3: On this aioli, you should bottle.
2: What kind of cheese do you put
5: We're doing
2: on there?
5: Swiss, but you know what? You can even do a white cheddar. We would put this
2: in heat it?
5: We heat it.
2: Yeah.
5: We put it in a broiler for 450.
2: And then you dunk it in your special sauce.
5: Go, you got it.
2: Girl,
5: yes,
2: come on.
5: Yes, yes. What do you think? What do you think? You into it?
2: It's insane. We only have a minute.
5: All right, okay, we're going to go parsley aioli over here.
2: Come on.
5: This is for the crispy artichoke. We have four whole eggs. We have four egg yolks.
2: Oh my gosh.
5: We'll basically blend that.
2: Mm-hmm.
5: We would turn this on, add a little canola oil or grape seed oil.
2: Okay.
5: Add a little parsley, keep blending.
2: Now we're going to fry it all up.
5: And we're going to fry it all up.
2: Okay.
5: We would cut these in half, these little guys, which are parboiled in some salt water.
2: That's
5: we're
2: going to
5: add this into some canola oil. Let's be careful here. Ooh,
2: so
5: probably don't do what I'm doing right now.
2: Okay.
5: And
2: okay,
5: some artichokes.
2: And the artichokes. So now you dunk them in the aioli. Is it sick? Wait, I want to try.
6: I want to put it on everything. Try it.
5: What do you think? What do you think?

0: with today. Food Loves Football. This morning we're joined by award-winning chef and author Sarah Gruhlenberg.
1: Oh my God,
0: are
1: you
0: pumped?
1: This is amazing.
0: I guess she's pumped.
1: Oh
0: okay.
1: My God, hello.
0: I love it. All right, what are we making, Honey Bun?
1: Oh my gosh. So we are making a roasted chicken with so many peppers.
0: Okay.
1: This book is about listening to what your vegetables want.
0: What do you
1: really
0: mean?
1: Like, I actually think that they talk to me sometimes and tell
0: for real?
1: Me, like Sarah, I want to be in this pan.
0: Okay.
1: And
0: I want
1: to
0: be
1: roast
0: in here.
1: All on top of me.
0: Okay.
1: And get all the
0: okay.
1: So,
0: okay.
1: I know. It's a thing.
0: No,
1: but it's
0: cool.
1: Fun. It's fun.
0: I'm with you.
1: All right. So a little olive oil.
0: A little olive oil.
1: Some tomatoes.
0: Yeah.
1: I like to use pepperoncinis because they have built-in acidity and brightness and pop.
0: Are they spicy?
1: No,
0: I can't.
1: No, just
0: they're
1: like
0: not
1: a little Greek kind
0: oh,
1: of
0: just,
1: style.
0: Oh, yeah,
1: pepper.
0: Yeah, yeah, yeah. Okay.
1: A little oregano,
0: uh-huh.
1: Some fennel seed.
0: Fennel
1: seed. And the key here is you want to pop your pan right in the oven and get it super hot.
0: Ah, so this would be a hot pan.
1: Yes, throw those peppers
0: dump that in,
1: there. Throw it in the oven, and then you get your butcher or your grocery store to do a spatchcock chicken.
0: Spatchcock.
1: So that just basically means you kind of take the backbone out. It's
0: flatten
1: flat.
0: It out.
1: It totally roasts.
0: Yeah.
1: 100%.
0: Okay.
1: Even put that right on the peppers, and now your chicken juices are going to roast.
0: Did you put like salt or anything on that
1: oh,
0: chicken?
1: Yes, yes.
0: Salt it up.
1: Season it, get
0: season it.
1: It
0: up. Okay.
1: Yes,
0: so you plop it right on top
1: yes.
0: and then back in the oven?
1: Back in the oven. Then
0: okay.
1: we got this like beautiful
0: look at
1: golden,
0: that.
1: Crispy skin. Oh my gosh.
0: Wait,
1: yes,
0: they're
1: yes,
0: loving,
1: they're
0: it,
1: loving
0: already.
1: It. The peppers
0: looks
1: though, right?
0: Good. Okay.
1: So then now this is where the herbs are going to come into play.
0: Okay, what herbs
1: we have
0: are those?
1: Rosemary, parsley, lemon zest.
0: Oh, yes.
1: Lemon juice.
0: Come on, girl.
1: And you're going to pour this right over the chicken.
0: That's right on top. After, is this cooked all the way, it's all the way done right now?
1: It is. It's like, it's almost all
0: almost
1: there. We're just going to let that
0: okay.
1: soak in.
0: Add that on
1: and
0: top.
1: So this is a one pan. Your sauce, your veggies,
0: yep.
1: all in there, yummy, ready to go.
0: Okay.
1: And look at that.
0: Look at that. It looks
1: charred
0: so,
1: peppers, like
0: come
1: that color.
0: On.
1: That's exactly
0: y'all,
1: what
0: wait,
1: you want.
0: We gotta ask these guys, what do you think? What's the verdict?
2: I'm eating my broccoli. I'm eating my broccoli right now.
0: Oh my God, it's
3: the
0: so good.
3: Potatoes.
0: Is it yummy? How's the chicken? The chicken's really good.
3: Yeah, the peppers are almost better than the chicken.
0: That's really?
1: The whole, that's the whole idea behind the book.
4: Amazing.
1: It's like the peppers add the sweetness and brightness and serve that with some rice or roasted potatoes. You're good.
3: Forget
0: oh my God.
1: Right?
0: Y'all.
1: See?
0: So oh, wow.
1: The peppers are talking, right?
0: So good. You're right. Okay, what's our next
1: okay,
0: dish?
1: Okay, so now. I grew up eating baked potatoes on a weekly basis.
0: Yeah, you
1: my
0: have
1: mom
0: to.
1: And I, that's
0: right.
1: what we do. So my secret is to get them wet, wash and scrub them, and then put the salt right on the potato. And
0: right
1: that
0: on top?
1: Salt sticks to the skin.
0: Oh,
1: okay?
0: Wet.
1: And then you put it right in the oven and roast them on the baking
0: rack.
1: Oh,
0: can I ask you, do you poke yeah. it
2: on the rack?
0: With a fork?
1: No, no poking.
5: You know what? What?
2: No,
5: no poking,
2: poking
5: with a fork?
1: No.
0: No poking. I thought you did. No poking.
5: No poking.
0: Always
1: but
0: pork.
1: No.
0: People
1: yeah.
0: say don't do it.
1: So what we want to do is get a really crunchy, crispy potato skin happening.
0: Okay, got it. Got
1: okay.
0: It. How
1: now,
0: long do you
1: I'm
0: bake it for?
1: You bake it for about 25 minutes until they're tender.
0: Okay, then
1: now,
0: what?
1: Broccoli, my childhood favorite vegetable.
0: Okay.
1: Broccoli, leeks, garlic. Saute this in a little bit of butter. This is a great way to get veggies into your potatoes for all the kids
0: leeks
1: at home.
0: Leeks are so good for you.
1: So yummy. So we're going to saute this. And I, you know, the trick here, I like to add a little bit of water, cover it, and that steams and softens the broccoli.
0: Yeah, yeah.
1: Okay, take that and put it right into the food processor.
0: Okay.
1: Pulse.
0: Okay.
1: White cheddar, a little bit of goat cheese,
0: oh,
1: which adds
0: yum.
1: A little bit of tang. You don't taste goat cheese, but it just adds a little a little yumminess.
3: These are the best baked potatoes.
0: I mean, and then what?
1: And then cream cheese.
0: Cream cheese.
1: The secret.
0: That's
1: the secret
0: okay.
1: ingredient, cream
0: and
1: cheese.
0: And that's the potato.
2: Did you cream
0: peel?
2: Then,
0: where's all the skin?
1: Yes.
0: Oh, I see what
1: so
0: you did.
1: So you take those roasted potatoes,
0: oh,
1: scoop
0: man.
1: It out. Add your potato in, and then this is your mixture.
2: And the inside is out
0: what?
2: Of control.
0: That's out my
1: thank
0: God.
1: You, thank
0: Let's
1: you.
0: Go.
1: All right, so stuff the potatoes up, and then I save a little bit of the broccoli
0: and then what?
1: From the pan.
0: Yeah.
1: To put
0: top.
1: On top.
0: Yeah.
1: Because
0: oh
1: I love
0: God.
1: To see that broccoli in all its glory.
0: Oh
1: super
0: my
1: excited.
0: Oh my God.
3: If it makes a TV, then
0: so
3: help
1: me. Look at that cheese ball. That's
3: look at that
1: awesome.
3: Look at that. That's a cheesy potato.
1: Delicious.
0: This is
1: See?
0: Amazing.
1: So,
0: oh,
1: the potatoes,
0: the best baked
1: thank
0: potato.
1: You.
0: Well done. Thank you, Sarah.
2: Cheers.
0: You can.

0: We are back with Today Food Loves Football. Joined now by former NFL player turned professional foodie and chef Tobias Dorzon. Chef Tobias, good morning to you, sir.
1: Good morning. Good morning.
0: I mean, let's just start there. How do you go from pro football player to acclaimed chef? How does that happen?
1: Well, I mean, you know, when you're always eating good food, you know, you end up wanting to see how you can actually cook it. And, you know, growing up in the kitchen with my dad, man, it was just something that it was a great transition for me.
0: I love it. I'm excited about these dishes. We're going to start with the Denver dish first. This is the jalapeno bacon jam burger.
1: And then we'll
0: do the San Francisco.
1: And then we'll do
0: dish
1: that.
0: After.
1: Yeah. So, you know, just let's start off with a little small knife cuts. You know, you want to get your knife, want to get your onions going. Get a good chop going.
0: Okay. I see you use a cast iron skillet.
1: Yep. Use a cast iron. So you go ahead and add your onions.
0: All right. What else do you add in addition to the onions?
1: Add your onions, your garlic, your jalapenos.
0: It's garlic.
1: Yeah.
0: Okay.
1: You smell that? You got that going?
0: I like that.
1: Yeah.
0: I like that. Okay.
1: So in the pan, you know, we started out with bacon fat that we render from our actual bacon. But if you don't
0: bacon
1: want...
0: Bacon fat.
1: Yes.
0: That's the secret, boys and girls.
2: That's what that's
1: if you don't want to use bacon fat, you can always use avocado oil.
0: Okay.
1: And a high smoke point.
0: We're going to use bacon fat.
1: You know, you go ahead and add your bacon to it.
0: All right.
1: Cook that down.
0: And so you cook that down.
1: Yep, cook it down.
0: Is that brown sugar?
1: Brown sugar, man.
0: Oh,
1: gotta have it.
0: Oh, that's the pro tip. What is that there?
1: Apple cider vinegar.
0: All of this goes in the pan. Okay.
1: All of this goes in the pan. Cook it up good. Let that go.
0: How long do you cook that?
1: Cook that down for probably about 15, 20 minutes.
0: All right. And what kind of beef are we using here?
1: Right here, we Angus beef right here.
0: Angus
1: some good
0: beef.
1: Angus beef right here. We're going to season it up.
0: Okay.
1: A little bit of salt and pepper.
0: A little salt and pepper.
1: We're going to add the garlic to your actual patty.
0: Why do you do that?
1: Then you want to get your flavor. So your pan cooking up that good garlic flavor and while it's in the burger, you get that extra crunch and extra goodness in that burger
0: okay.
1: right there.
0: Okay.
1: You get your burger, you add your Gouda cheese.
0: You like that. Gouda. You're a Gouda guy.
1: Yeah, it's a good nutty cheese. You know, you want to get that good flavor from it. You want so many different aspects. You got your brown sugar that's going.
0: Yes.
1: So then you get your nuttiness from your smoked Gouda. You cover that up so you can get your cheese to melt.
0: That's how you get the cheese to melt evenly.
1: Exactly.
0: Okay.
1: And now we're just going to assemble our burger.
0: Toasted bun?
1: Toasted bun, of course. Toasted bun. Get your burger.
0: Uh-huh.
1: Get your lettuce.
0: Yes.
1: Now you add your bacon jam.
0: That's what we made. That's the bacon jam.
2: The jam is
3: crazy.
0: You can just eat the jam by itself.
2: Jam.
0: Okay, let's make sure we give San Francisco fans equal time here.
1: Yeah,
0: so
1: yeah,
0: this is the bacon jam burger.
1: This is the bacon jam burger.
0: I'm gonna take a bite.
1: So now we're jumping over here to our avocado mash.
2: So good.
1: Adding your onions.
0: Oh, yeah.
1: Avocado, you add your garlic, your cilantro.
2: Ooh, all the things.
1: All the good things.
2: All the things.
0: Lemon juice?
1: Lemon juice. We gotta add a little bit of salt and pepper to that.
0: That bacon jam.
2: Isn't that bacon jam?
4: This is so crazy.
1: Okay, ain't it?
0: Man.
1: Yes, sir.
0: So what are you seasoning the shrimp with?
1: We got a little bit of cumin, onion powder, paprika.
0: That's it.
1: Yep.
0: Just toss it together. Just
1: toss that in there. Get you a good mix.
0: Mm-hmm. Okay. Mm.
2: It's really good.
1: Make sure you got your oil and your garlic in your pan already.
0: Okay. Mm-hmm.
1: Seasoning up.
5: Got a real hot pan?
1: Real hot pan.
2: Okay,
1: look at you. You know a little something.
0: Savannah Guthrie had her own cooking show.
5: That's what I learned.
0: Wildly popular cooking show.
1: Stir that in. Let your shrimp get the even color on both sides.
0: And what do we have here? What's the story on the Christinis?
1: Nice rice grilled Christinis, but you want something light
4: super
1: but
4: crunchy.
1: Still flavorful. Mm-hmm. You get your Christinis, you toast your Christinis up. You
5: put
1: top it with the avocado mash that you made earlier.
4: Avocado mash. You can eat this.
2: Try that. Isn't that good?
0: That is good.
2: Oh, my goodness.
0: I like all the different textures. Mm,
1: yep.
0: You've got your crunchy, you've got your smash.
1: You got to have everything.
0: Chef, well done.
1: Thank you.
0: Who do you like in the game Sunday? Denver, San Fran.
1: Well, you know, Trent Williams is my client, so, you know, I'm going with the 49ers, man.
0: Smart man.
1: Yes, sir.
0: Smart man. Chef Tobias, thank you so much.
1: Thank you.
0: What's the verdict here, ladies?
2: Bacon jam,
1: avocado
2: smash, so good.
4: So good.
0: For the recipes, as always, today.com/food.
6: We are back with Today Food Loves Footballs. And here to help you with the menu is Leah Cohen. She's the owner of Pig and Cow and Piggyback here in New York. Hey, girl.
7: Hi.
6: Oh my God, this is so exciting. Okay. So you're going to make the ultimate wing.
3: Yes.
6: Okay.
3: So we're doing two wings. Okay. This one is a Korean honey butter wing.
6: Yeah.
3: Okay.
6: I already
3: and
6: like
3: so,
6: it.
3: So we're going to start by just seasoning it with some salt and some
6: pepper.
3: Black pepper. Okay. And then we have some eggs. And this is going to help coat everything.
6: Should I?
3: Yes,
6: if jiggle you it around.
3: Toss that around.
6: Toss
3: and
6: it
3: we
6: around.
3: Serve this at my restaurant, Piggyback, in Midtown.
6: So you put the egg wash first, and then what?
3: And then we're going to coat it in the flour
6: I'm just
3: mixture.
6: Dump
3: and
6: it in
3: you can
6: here.
3: Just put it in there. Right. Yes. And so it's flour, potato starch, and baking powder, and
6: potato
3: this gets it
6: starch.
3: Really nice and crispy.
6: Okay. So you roll those around.
3: Roll those around, and then we have some here, and so we're going to fry them.
6: Okay. Let's
3: and
6: stick those bad
3: And they're
6: going to
3: get really nice and crispy.
6: How long do you cook those?
3: I cook them for about 5 to 7 minutes, and then I actually turn the heat up really high and then get them really crispy.
6: All right, let's make your
3: this
6: special
3: is the sauce.
6: Sauce.
3: Okay, so this is the Korean honey butter sauce.
6: Yes.
3: So there's a lot of butter in there, of course,
6: What's
3: and
6: that?
3: A lot of garlic.
6: Garlic. Look.
3: A lot, guys. And then gochujang.
6: Yeah.
3: And then we have some fish sauce.
6: I'm
3: and
6: just going to bite into
3: oh,
6: it.
3: Oh, yeah, go into
6: Yo,
3: it.
6: Yo, how is it?
0: Hold
6: oh, my God.
0: Hold up. Breaking news. Really Savannah funny. Likes these.
7: This is good.
8: Hey.
3: Yeah. Really and then we're just going to toss them in there.
6: Come down.
3: And then we
6: gotta
3: have
6: go
3: all
6: super
3: this garnish.
6: Fast.
3: And then these are the whole wings, mm-hmm. okay? And then we season them with salt and pepper again.
6: What's the sauce?
3: The sauce is called tebasaki. Ooh. It's like an adult version of teriyaki sauce. And we're going to coat these in potato starch. And then we fry them.
6: You fry them
3: or
6: up?
3: Actually, we bake these. These are baked. And you can air fry
6: baked
3: them,
6: wings?
3: Too, which I love.
6: How's
3: yes.
6: the beer? Good? Oh, my God.
3: And then we have the soy sauce. Uh-huh. We have some sugar, some sake.
6: Uh-huh.
3: Because you want a little booze in your sauce.
6: All right. Don't worry.
3: Vinegar.
6: All good, girl. Okay. We're going to take a bite. Y'all love it.
3: Oh, and we're going to toss these.
6: You have done a fantastic job.
3: Thank you. And then
6: Leah,
3: we just top it with sesame.
6: Love you. Yo, these wings are crazy. All right, guys, you can catch those recipes on today.com. Heaven.
7: Heaven.
6: / food.

0: you think of 4th of July grilling, what's better than biting into a big, two-handed, juicy burger?
1: Okay, how about washing it down with a chocolate peanut butter milkshake?
0: Yes. You know it's going to be good because Sunny Anderson is here. She's the co-host of the Food Network's The Kitchen and just one of our favorites.
2: I just like to eat, and I'm glad that you guys like to have me on so I can eat and cook. What's up, Maria?
1: It smells so good.
2: You ready for this?
1: I'm ready.
2: We're going to make some burgers.
0: She knows a burger.
2: California. I mean, how many burger places are there? You know what I mean? So I'm going to show you how to make like a classic burger.
0: Okay, so what do we have?
2: Yeah, we've got some good old Chuck. That's 20% fat, 80% meat. We've got the iceberg. We've got the tomato. That's beefsteak. Everything is super typical Americana. Mm-hmm. We've got the ketchup, the mayo to mix together with the relish to make that fabulous sauce. That's what I'm going to do right now.
0: Okay.
2: Just get them onto the grill.
1: Now listen. Smells good.
2: When people make burgers, usually the people that are like aficionados, it's just salt and pepper.
1: Right?
2: I would like for you to upgrade with one more ingredient this 4th of July.
0: What?
1: Yes, ma'am.
2: Worcestershire sauce.
1: Worcestershire.
2: Yes.
1: Worcestershire sauce.
2: So check the recipe. It's at today's show on the website. Now, this is going to go
0: this
2: on the bottom
0: good.
2: Bun. What I like to do with the Worcestershire sauce with the salt and pepper, it's like a really nice dry marinade. So I'll mix it into the chuck. I always do about a teaspoon of salt per pound of meat. And then from there, I just add in the Worcestershire, let it sit as a patty,
0: but your
2: and then put it together.
0: Sauce looks pretty good.
2: You know, I stole this. It's a million. It's like a million island sauce.
0: Yes.
2: Have you ever heard of that?
0: I sure have.
1: You're going to put the burger on that.
2: Yeah, burger right onto
1: that.
2: That.
1: I figured that out
2: you
1: all
2: did,
1: by myself.
2: Maria.
1: Wasn't even in the cue card.
2: What's your favorite burger type to
1: just
2: have?
1: Plain, I actually just like a plain burger.
0: Yeah.
1: I like onions.
0: Do you like it with cheese?
2: Like a little bit of cheese?
1: No, I don't really like cheese that much.
0: Too bad.
1: But everybody else does, yeah.
2: Maria, that's okay, because, you know, you're fitting into them jeans.
1: You
0: know what, Jenny? You know who's
1: this
0: not fitting
1: good.
0: Into the jean and going to take a bite of your cheeseburger?
2: Let me know what you
1: Look
2: think.
1: At that. Okay. Look
2: all right,
1: at
2: so that's
1: that.
2: The classic. I've also got my Tex-Mex burger here, and all the recipes for my burger bar are online, so you can get all kinds of different toppings and flavors for your burgers today.
0: Let's move on to fries.
2: All right, so
1: there's
2: fries.
1: There's that girl that takes the bite.
2: Are you going to do it?
1: No, I'm not going to do it.
0: I just was that girl, and it felt really good.
2: It was beautiful. I'm going to be that girl in about 2 minutes.
1: Okay.
2: Yep. All right, so fries, right? We got the burger. You need the fries. Who's doing the double fry method in the summertime? It's way too hot. Just put these freezer joints into the actual oven.
1: Now, freezer
2: joints. Trick, if you're going to bake them and not fry them, a little bit of cooking spray. Put it in the bag, and then just kind of shake it around. That's going to allow it to crisp up a lot better. Now, your face says, I don't want crisp fries. And
1: well,
2: that's okay.
1: I love extra crispy.
0: Do you know what my face says?
2: This is what's going to make any kind of fry. It could be soft potatoes. It could be crispy potatoes. It's a mixture of just garlic, parsley, and some Parmesan cheese.
1: Yeah.
2: You chop it all together on the board.
1: Those are kissing fries.
2: So it really kind of comes together.
1: You're going to kiss somebody
2: hit
1: with those fries.
2: Just a little bit of salt.
0: Right.
2: Lots of pepper. You know, you may got to have a little
1: bit
2: of garlic in them,
1: she's
2: too.
1: She's eating over there. He doesn't pay attention. Mm-hmm.
2: Then you're going to get it into the fries fresh out of the oven so that cheese kind of just starts to stick to it. Toss it.
1: Oh, my God.
2: And you're good to go.
0: You know what else
2: goes
0: with fries?
2: My chocolate peanut butter shake
0: with jelly. Your chocolate peanut butter shake with a little jelly.
2: Yeah, I'm just trying to...
1: straws for 4th of July?
2: Yes. So you're going to take chocolate ice cream, some peanut butter, blitz it together, add in a little bit of strawberry jelly or
0: I'm
2: any
0: dead.
2: Kind of jam.
0: I mean, you have to taste this.
1: OMG.
2: America, get pregnant and eat.
0: Yes!
2: To get these recipes.
1: Oh, my God, this is good.
0: Go to today.com.

0: What better way to celebrate warmer weather than a backyard party? Today, contributor Elizabeth Highschool's here. She has some quick and easy ideas to help us entertain. No stress, no mess, just yum.
1: That's it. You know, the thing is about summer entertaining that makes it so easy and fun is that, you know, you don't have to do it inside. You're going to go outside. Mother Nature's already decorated everything for you. You don't have to worry about dust bunnies under your couch.
0: I like a paper plate, too.
1: Yes,
0: absolutely. Can we just say amen to a paper plate?
1: We've got amazing paper plates. So we're going to start with burgers. And these aren't just your average burgers. Honey, we are going to stuff these with pimento cheese.
0: I know.
1: Two of my favorite things in the entire world.
0: By the way, you're speaking the Southerner Jennifer.
1: I know. Please look at them. They're so excited. Okay, I'm sorry. Yeah, go ahead and give them
0: pimento. They want the pimento.
1: And the pickles.
0: She wants the pickles.
2: Don't forget, this is one of the best days of my life.
3: Other than the children.
1: So now the thing you need to remember is that you don't want to overstuff this. I mean, you want to because we love it so much, but if you do too much,
0: it's
1: just going to ooh and goo everywhere.
0: It's ground beef.
1: Yes.
0: Okay,
1: I guess I should have started there.
0: Well,
1: okay, I got excited about the pimento cheese. So it's onions, it's ketchup, it's a little bit of egg to help bind it, salt and pepper.
0: Okay.
1: We're going to add that in here. So you can go ahead and start that. Why don't you do that?
0: I'll do that.
1: And I'm getting to my part that I'm so excited about.
0: Okay, me too.
1: And then we're going to take our other patty, we're going to put it on top. Now, you just want to press and seal. Press and seal.
0: Okay.
1: Make sure that you get that really, really sealed because otherwise when we get over here to this pan, it's going to turn into a mess.
0: So you used a melon scooper, not an ice cream scooper. A melon scooper is the right amount of cheese.
1: It really is. It really is.
0: All right.
1: Okay. Now, we want to make sure we got to get this pan as hot as the hinges of hell. I mean, it has got to be so damn hot.
3: That's hot.
1: Because otherwise it's just, it is not going to get that beautiful crust.
0: All right.
1: Let it sit.
0: Got it. Check.
1: Let it sit.

0: verdict from the taste test.
1: You could put a little more pimento on top.
2: You could put pimento on top.
1: There's never enough pimento.
2: Absolutely.
1: Right?
2: Now, this is our cornbread salad. I mean, I'm telling you, it will make potato salad look like a fool. It is the finest thing. And I know it sounds strange.
0: It looks so pretty.
2: But kind of think croutons. Think cornbread croutons is where I'm going with this. And then you layer up all the good stuff. You've got cheese. You've got bacon. You've got ranch dressing.
1: Yes.
2: Honey, there ain't anything better.
3: Say amen.
2: I mean, seriously, we've got a little bit of fresh corn. Layer, layer, layer. And then let it sit. Let it all that goodness soak in.
0: Is there a trick to making it look so pretty and getting a layer like that?
2: Well, no. I mean, it's super simple. You can start with your cornbread, and then you add all of your other things, and then continue to layer it up, and it'll be that pretty.
0: All right.
2: Now we're getting to my favorite part, and that's a cocktail.
1: Yeah.
2: Woo! So we've got some watermelon mojitos. Mm-hmm. But look what we're going to do. So you have your watermelon. We need to, we got to cut it out anyway. So why don't we just save it? I mean, let's leave this. We're going to pull this,
0: you're
2: and then we're going to make this fabulous little cooler. Is that not adorable?
0: Yeah, we'll show that in a minute.
2: And you can even get a bigger watermelon if you want. We're going to keep, you want to keep scooping?
0: Sure.
2: Okay, we'll let you scoop for just a second.
0: Sure.
2: We do is we do a simple syrup with sugar, mint, and water. We're going to cook that down, let it cool.
0: What do you mean cook?
2: We're going to boil.
0: Like put it, we're going to heat this up?
2: Yeah. Oh. No, I'm sorry. We're going to make a simple syrup first when we're making the drink. I'm going to go back to talking about the drink.
0: Okay.
2: So we have our water, we have our sugar, and a little bit of mint. Mm-hmm. Let that, cook it, let it melt, and then we're going to cool it.
0: Okay.
2: And then we add that to our frozen watermelon chunks. Mm-hmm. Once we take this out of here, we want to put this in the freezer, let it freeze, and then we're going to put it all in the blender and blend it up. So it's a frozen cocktail. We'll top it with a little bit of club soda. Mm-hmm. Here is our absolutely beautiful watermelon.
0: This is so cute. So you just scooped it out and made an ice bucket.
2: Exactly.
0: Nice.
2: And now look, the thing is, though, is that you want, I love this. This is it's a gift to bring to your hostess. Oh. You want to know how to be a good guest so that you can invite it back. I mean, if you were raised right, you know to bring something.
0: Of course. Yes.
2: And so this is one of my favorites. It's paper plates, adorable paper plates. And then the little tag says, oh, let me do the dishes. So you bring that. You've got the paper plates. Isn't that adorable?
3: Funny.
2: And there are lots of really fun ones. Like, look at the ones they've got. So they've got these wonderful bamboo plates.
3: Love bamboo.
2: You can throw it away. Yep. Nobody's going to be in the kitchen cussing because they were left to do all the dishes.
0: But I didn't even know you were doing this paper plates thing. And that's the first thing I thought of. If you're outside, paper plates.
2: You've got to.
0: Yes.
2: I mean, it really does make it so much more simple. And that's what summer's about. Summer is easy, laid back, and fun.
0: Did y'all taste that drink? Even the mocktail is good. I don't know how you did
2: good.
0: It.
4: Good.
0: Thank you. Recipes at today.com/food.
1: Laura Vitale is a cooking sensation who's stirring up a lot of buzz for her popular YouTube channel called Laura in the Kitchen. That's right. She's also the host of Simply Laura on the Cooking Channel. And today, she is making a classic dad favorite. I think it's everyone's favorite.
2: Yeah, I was
1: burgers
2: say.
1: And fries. This is a crowd pleaser.
4: It's really easy, so versatile, no deep frying, but all of the crispy deliciousness.
1: Okay. We love this, so let's get to it.
0: Here's
1: what
0: our
1: are
0: ingredients?
1: We need?
4: So in here, you've got to have, like, you basically, like, you, no, you, your suspects for a good burger. You've got good ground beef. I like to use a little steak seasoning, Worcestershire sauce. And this is my secret, grated onion and garlic. So if you want to add all that in there, if you don't want to use beef, we can use turkey or ground chicken. Okay. If you have a vegetarian in your family, take this stuff, add a little oil, and substitute for some portobello mushrooms.
1: Can I sprinkle a little salt on
4: there? Yes, please.
1: Yeah, my mom loves a portobello burger.
4: Yes, and it's so good. And then you would use a really good Swiss and be perfect.
1: And you gotta stir this around. You just kind of mush it.
4: Yeah, I would do it with my hands, but I don't want you to get dirty.
1: Okay, cool.
4: So what you do is you form them into patties.
1: Do you have a trick for patty making?
4: Yes. So basically what you want to do is you make your patty, right? But this is the trick to get a really good flat burger. Mm-hmm. You take two fingers and you make an indent in the center.
0: Yeah.
4: And then you pop them on a really hot cast iron skillet or even on your outdoor grill.
0: Yes.
4: And as they cook, they pop up in the middle. So they're flat. You don't have that dough.
1: Oh, I love that.
4: Yes.
1: Cool. Pop that on the grill.
4: Pop that
1: do you do
4: on
1: it on both sides, the finger thing?
4: You can really just do it on one side and it's fine.
0: Okay.
4: So in here, I've got some mayo and I like to use some whole grain mustard.
0: Mm.
4: You mix that all together, right? And then when you come to building your burger, you're going to put your cheese on there. It'll sit nice and melty.
0: Yeah.
4: Throw a couple of ice cubes in there. It creates steam and it really melts the cheese.
0: Oh, I like
1: this. This is like your special sauce.
4: This is like special sauce and it's just good quality mayo and some good quality whole grain mustard.
1: I'm stepping over here.
4: That's it. Yes. And then you just build a burger. You've got your bun with your sauce.
0: Mm-hmm.
4: You've got your cheese. Burger, delicious. I like a little lettuce, tomato.
1: I like to put a little salt on my tomato. Kind of nails
4: point.
1: It. Yeah.
4: That way you can really season
1: brings
4: it.
1: It out. You know what else is good? And us Texans like a little avocado.
0: What about French fries?
4: I do like that.
1: So I feel intimidated by making a French
4: fry. French fries, these are really easy. The recipe will be on the website, I'm sure. But basically what I do is I take regular russet potatoes, I soak them into some cold water, pop them in the microwave for a few seconds, and then throw them once you dry them up with a little oil and seasoning in a hot oven at 425 and they get

0: We are firing up the grill in our series Today Table, sponsored by Walmart.
1: Matt Abdu, huge friend of the show. He's also the owner of Pig Beach Restaurant in Brooklyn and Queens, New York, and author of the new Pig Beach Barbecue.
2: Out today.
3: The book is released today.
2: My friend, good to see you.
3: Great to see you. Thank you for having me.
2: So you're doing the backyard staple, a barbecue,
3: burger. Pig Beach Barbecue Burger.
2: And it starts with the sauce.
3: So the first thing we need is a little bit of mayonnaise. Al, you want to help me out
2: here?
3: Sure,
2: you bet.
3: All right, in our bowl, we have a little mayonnaise.
2: Okay.
3: Pig Beach barbecue mustard sauce, which is what gives us that sort of like unique flavor to it all.
2: Okay.
3: Some ketchup, chopped pickles, and a little bit of our all-purpose barbecue seasoning. So these chopped pickles are also the pickles that we're going to be putting on the burger that we've done ourselves.
1: So delicious.
3: Yes, and we make them. They're amazing. They're light, crisp, bright, vibrant, just amazing.
1: Okay. What was the last thing you just put in there?
3: A little bit of all-purpose barbecue seasoning. We put it on our ribs. We put it on our pork shoulders. We put it basically on everything.
1: It's
3: going to be on that corn that's going to be down at the end of the table pretty soon.
1: Okay.
3: All right, so now we got a burger sauce made. You're going to put that in a non-reactive container, put it in your fridge. It'll hold for about 2 weeks, no problem. Oh. Pull it out whenever you want to dip a burger, hot dog, anything you want into it. It's delicious.
1: Okay. Now, that's the secret sauce.
3: That's the secret sauce. All right, so next, we got to cook up our burgers. I love using a blend that's like brisket and short rib, chuck, but whatever you can find, cook it up. It's delicious. Then we're going to season it with a little bit of my pepper. It's a little bit of salt, pepper, and a little accent. That accent helps give like a nice umami flavor to that burger.
2: Basically like an MSG.
3: Exactly.
2: Yeah.
3: Exactly.
2: Which gets a bad rap.
3: It gets a bad rap. And, I mean, it's a little bit is delicious and goes a long way and won't
1: and
3: do any harm to you.
1: You salt your burgers,
3: Season everything. You always got to season them first because that's going to get all that flavor out of the meat. Mm-hmm. We're going to go out of our grill, nice and hot heat, get it cooking. I like to cook my burgers still, you know, about a medium, but whatever you want to cook them to, they're going to take probably around 5 to 8 minutes, depending upon the thickness of the patty that you're using.
1: Okay.
3: When they get finally cooked, you're going to last a couple of minutes, you're going to put a piece of cheese on it and melt them down.
4: What kind of cheese do you like?
3: I'm an American cheese guy on my burger. It melts perfectly. It's the best cheese out there for a burger, in my humble opinion.
2: A big mistake people make pressing down the burger.
3: Don't ever press. Don't ever press down the burger because you're going to squeeze out all those natural juices.
5: So tempting because you want to feel like you're doing something.
3: I know, but don't because it also flares up the grill and you're going to get really bad smoke flavor on the meat. We love smoke, just not that kind of smoke flavor.
2: And then final?
3: Next, let it rest on the tray. Let those juices just kind of naturally come out so they don't soak out your bun. And then we're going to put our burger together, a little bit of that secret sauce on the bottom bun.
5: Mm. And these pickles are... Are you eating it already?
3: We're going to put some of our cured quick pickles on top of the burger.
2: I like the potato bun, right?
3: I love the potato bun. For me, that's the perfect soft, sweet, squishy burger bun out there.
1: Everything you've is my favorite burger.
3: That's all we want it to be. Top it off and dive on in and enjoy it.
2: Your corn.
3: Mexican street corn. Well, while we're getting the Mexican street corn, a huge shout out to my co-author and friend, Super Chef Shane McBride.
2: Mm-hmm.
3: Amazing. Thank you. You know, he's the best. So he co-wrote this book with me, and I couldn't have done it without him. And also the famous Katie Stilo.
1: Katie!
3: Somewhere in the back over there.
1: Katie.
3: Her and Anthony Contrino had great, they helped us style the food for the pictures of the book. So a huge shout out to them. Ken Goodman, Judy Choth, all the people that helped us write this book. So Mexican street corn. Mm. In this bowl over here, while you guys are munching, I'm going to put some sour cream to some mayonnaise. Mm.
1: This is so good. This
3: Thank
1: burger
3: you.
1: Is it's everything simple, I love
3: everything
1: about a burger.
3: You want. A little bit of chopped cilantro, chopped garlic, and then we're going to add some lime juice. This is the simplest thing in the world, but this sauce on corn, I promise you, is like the most delicious thing
1: Let's
3: in the world.
1: It.
3: And it's my favorite way of eating corn in the summertime. Grill it off, get a nice char, good flavor. And then after it comes off the grill, we're just going to take it. It's okay. We're going to take it, brush it with some of this delicious sauce we made with that mayonnaise and that sour cream. Finish it off.
1: So
5: why are you making noises?
1: You cook it right on the grill. You don't.
5: It's so. Is it that
4: it's
5: good?
4: So good.
5: Wait, Craig is making noises. I'm like, okay, let me try it.
4: What is in that?
5: Like, what noise just came out of your body?
3: This is that sauce we just made with the sour cream, the mayonnaise,
5: wait,
3: the garlic,
5: try it now.
2: And then there's
3: the cilantro,
2: on it, right?
3: And some lime juice. And then there's some cotija cheese that we'll top it off with.
5: Oh my god!
3: And then finish it again with a little bit of that all-purpose barbecue seasoning on top. And there you have some great. It's my favorite way of eating corn. Cook it the whole way on the grill. Take those husks, pull them back like that. It makes a beautiful display for your friends, family, and loved ones.
2: Abdu, ladies and gentlemen, you're the man.
3: I love you guys.
2: It's a guacamole crunch burger with a kicked up mango salsa.
5: Oh, I like it.
2: And here to show us how it's done is vegan chef Chloe Coscarelli.
5: Chloe, hi.
6: We love when you come because sometimes when we have a vegan chef, we don't know if we're going to love the food. We always love your food.
7: Yay.
2: Absolutely.
7: All right. Well, if you want to eat more vegetables, you don't feel like salad.
2: Yes.
7: We're going to make burgers, sliders, and meatloaf.
2: Ooh,
7: vegan.
2: Wow.
7: So we're going to start with our patty. We're making it from scratch.
2: All right.
7: So here we have an onion. We are going to caramelize it. yourself. You want to throw our onions right in the pan.
2: Okay. And is this just a regular olive oil in here?
7: It's a little bit of olive oil, and we're going to slow cook it for about 20 minutes until it gets sweet and juicy and caramelized.
8: Yeah. Look what happened.
2: Ooh.
7: Because in a normal beef burger, you have a lot of animal fat.
2: Sure.
7: So we want that moisture and that juiciness from our caramelized onions.
2: Okay.
7: Let's move over here. We are going to add our caramelized onions to black beans. Mm-hmm. If you want to go ahead and add all of these in.
2: So is sweet potato?
7: Roasted sweet potato.
8: Okay. Roasted sweet
7: brown
8: potato.
7: Brown rice. Some breadcrumbs, which you could use gluten-free if you would like.
8: Mm-hmm. Is the brown rice cooked or?
7: It's cooked short grain brown rice. And
8: cooked,
7: that's going to bind our veggie burger together because we're not using any eggs or cheese.
8: Mm-hmm. Okay.
7: Some salt, a little sriracha for a kick of spice.
8: Now, are those beans cooked? Did you cook those?
7: The black beans are, it's actually one can of black beans.
2: So it's
7: super easy, economical. You're going to mix it together. Mm-hmm. If someone wants to put gloves on, we can mix it actually with our hands.
8: What? Roker,
7: this is a great way to get your kids involved. Everyone can form their own patty. And I love sweet.
4: Maybe they should have been the large.
7: We can use a spoon. Yeah, you don't have to use your hands or if you don't want to.
2: 3 hours later.
7: All right. So these are the patties that... We got it. Yeah, just... Okay. I'm going to scoot over here. We're going to throw... I'm so sorry. We're going to throw our patties on a nice sizzling olive oil. Sizzle. Getting that char is really going to help you with that meaty flavor. A little bit of crispy. About 3 minutes on each side.
8: Okay.
7: Let's chop into some guacamole.
8: Yeah. Oh,
7: if you want to make this,
8: you can use a fork.
2: You want some gloves?
7: To mash the avocado. Super simple. A little lime juice. And we're just going to give it a little bit of salt.
8: That's it?
7: If you want to use store-bought guacamole, that's a great time saver.
2: No judging.
8: Okay, so mush.
7: Mush. All right,
2: mush.
7: Let's add over. We are making a mango salsa. This will make it like fresh and sweet
2: on
7: top.
2: Do you have a tip for how to peel a mango?
7: I do.
8: Watch this.
7: So
8: this
7: we are going to
8: score
7: it.
8: Look, watch.
7: You can also buy diced mango if you do not want to deal.
8: Oh, you do? Yes. Watch.
7: Amazing.
8: 1, 2, 3. Pop.
2: Oh!
7: And then you just shave it off.
2: Yeah.
7: And we are going to mix
8: it. Isn't that
2: good? I love that.
8: Yeah.
7: With some jalapeno, lime juice, and a little agave for extra sweetness.
8: So this is the mango salsa.
7: Go ahead and toss
8: that
7: up. Okay. I'll come on over here.
8: Yeah.
7: Let's build a burger.
2: Build a burger.
7: All right. You can go crazy however you like it.
2: Okay.
7: Use the toppings you like. We have some crispy tortilla strips to put on top. Some avocado. The mango salsa will give it
8: goes
7: a little bit of spice.
2: Okay.
7: And no one's going to miss the meat with these.
2: That's fantastic.
7: Yeah, there's so many components. I think sometimes veggie burgers get a bad rap if they're kind of simple or bland. But I like to pack in lots of flavor. And these are really easy to make.
2: Wow.
7: You can also make the patties ahead of time, keep them in your freezer, and just
8: cook
7: them up. Yeah, please.
2: Okay, sliders.
7: Tell me what you guys think. Now, we also have some pesto parmesan sliders.
8: The pesto parmesan.
7: Made with pesto, cashew mozzarella, and then we have a holiday cashew nut roast. So it's like a meatloaf, but with no meat and a country gravy
2: that's
7: on
2: fantastic.
7: Top.
2: Really great.
8: That's really good,
2: Chloe. Thank you so much.
7: Thank you, guys.
2: Happy New Year.
8: Delicious.
2: To get these recipes, go to today.

0: First of all, Alex is glowing.
1: What happened?
2: Yeah,
0: you look gorgeous.
1: You have good hair. You got good. Everything's happening.
3: And also, the hamburgers.
0: Even we also want to just say that you're the host of Food Network's Supermarket Stakeout, and she's here with a decadent burger. And by decadent, we mean a big baby.
1: This
0: a
1: is
0: big
1: huge.
0: Burger.
1: So wait, what are we doing here, Alex? What's first step?
3: Well, I'm making a cheese sauce. Would you throw this
1: cheese
3: in? Parmesan
1: sauce.
3: And like a little cheddar. And what? Okay, I like your style. My tip was going to be add your cheese slowly so it doesn't clump.
0: Oh, no.
3: I love
0: Alex,
3: you.
0: Alex.
3: Go ahead. Add that parmesan nice and slowly.
1: Nice.
3: New York City style.
1: Yes.
3: Dump it in.
0: Okay.
3: And you stir it, a little mustard, a little hot sauce. You just add a little bit to a little warm cream.
1: That's going to be the sauce on top of the burger. Is that what you're talking about?
3: Yeah, this
1: and
3: is
1: the
3: like,
1: dunky.
0: Or a dippy sauce.
1: Dip sauce.
3: Yeah,
1: what?
3: I mean, you could literally make this cheese sauce and then just
1: do whatever.
0: Put chips in
3: potato
0: it.
3: Potato chips.
0: Yeah.
1: Okay, so now the big Mongo burger.
3: The big moment is we're doing a triple decker burger with the cheese sauce, okay? We're going all out.
0: You really are.
1: What are you doing to us?
3: For some,
0: I know.
3: But you said I look all glowy.
1: You
3: it's
1: do.
3: All the hamburgers.
1: You do.
3: So this is just a mix, right? 85-15, we want short rib and sirloin. Those are the good cuts. We form our burgers nice and thin for the triple decker.
0: I like that because
3: like that
0: they're
3: idea?
0: Three burgers.
1: Now,
0: so.
1: Do you put anything in there other than
0: you
1: the ground meat?
0: You just keep it that?
3: You know what? I'm glad you asked. People are always working their burgers.
1: Yeah.
3: It gets tough, the meat.
0: Oh.
3: Just make a little patty. Be gentle.
1: But you don't want to add spices in there. You put them out. You put just salt and pepper at the end.
0: It's just plain meat with some salt and pepper.
3: That's it.
0: You're a classic.
3: Yeah, exactly. And then we just drop them in a hot pan and you just get them cooking.
0: Is there oil on that?
3: Yeah, a little bit. No oil on the burgers themselves, but just pop them right in the pan like this, right?
0: But what's in the pan?
3: Just a little hot canola oil.
0: Oh, okay.
3: That's it. We keep it really simple. You could throw these on the grill. When you're done cooking them and you have these lovely burger juices, that's where we make our onion topping. We go right in the same pan.
1: Oh.
3: And, pickle juice.
0: Pickle juice.
3: In with the onions because it's like zingy
1: vinegary. Yeah, I kind of like that.
0: I love this idea. You're using the meat juice and some pickle juice.
3: And it's sitting in your fridge in the jar of pickles. You have one lonely pickle. Like, help me.
1: Get it.
0: That's true.
1: That
0: what are you going to do with
1: Dump
0: it?
1: Dump it in there.
0: Salad I heard that if you have cramps, you should drink pickle juice.
1: Is that true?
0: I'm not sure.
3: I think that if you have Memorial Day needs for a triple-decker burger, it's good too.
1: Yeah.
3: Let's throw that in there.
1: Okay, what are we making here? What is
3: so
1: this, a side salad?
3: A little topping.
1: Oh, topping.
3: With a little oil, vinegar, a little lemon, a little
0: I feel like
3: tomato.
0: That takes it up a notch.
1: Mm-hmm.
3: Well, here's my other little tip is instead of doing slices that slide all around with the tomatoes, we cut them up so they don't fall out
0: Look,
3: as
0: to put
3: much.
0: A little beautiful salad on your hamburger.
1: So, so you toast your bun.
0: So you do, I toast
3: do
0: my
3: you,
0: bun.
3: Are you a toaster?
0: Yes, of course I am.
3: Yeah, let's toast it up.
0: Sorry, Hoda.
3: No, you like, you know what, for a hot dog, however, I don't.
1: Because you want that.
3: I want that mushy New York style dog vibe.
0: So here's the cheese sauce.
3: So this is how we built. A little of those pickly onions, a little bit of that cheese sauce, and we just build, right, that nice mix.
1: And then another patty on top?
3: Yeah, we do that. And then we cheese sauce.
0: Three is
3: Dr. Cheese sauce.
0: Yes, okay, yes, ma'am.
1: This is like humongo.
3: This is America.
1: Yes.
3: This is Memorial
1: yes,
3: Day.
1: More.
3: Yes.
1: One more bun.
3: Less is more.
1: Oh, we got to try them.
3: Yeah, let's get it.
1: Oops.
4: That's a lot. Love it.
3: Perfect.
0: That I think three might be too many. Just saying.
3: Yeah, no, you know, you can
1: Now, can
3: two,
1: you put
3: you
1: ketchup on
3: one.
1: This or you're not for that?
3: You can totally put ketchup.
0: My, this is I don't
1: huge.
0: Think mine has cheese sauce.
3: I can't work
0: oh,
3: with
0: that. Oh, that's yours.
1: We're switching.
0: Oops.
1: Here, give me that.
3: And then there's a little potato salad to go with that. You could do two of these. Just clean and oil your grill and get it good and hot, and you will have great results. Keep it simple.
1: So yummy.
3: The last moment of this segment is just people chewing. I think this is a testament to the fact that people have got to
4: the potato salad.
0: Potato salad is basically has relish in it and mustard.
3: It's no mayo. It's just a little olive oil and mustard to keep it light.
1: Olive
3: the
1: oil and mustard, that's it?
0: But
3: a
0: there's pickles.
3: Bit of vinegar.
0: What are these pickles?
3: And chopped up pickles and pickle juice.
1: And pickle juice.
3: I put pickle juice in everything.
0: Yeah. Thanks. Alex, you're the best. So to get this recipe, head to today.com/food.

If you're celebrating a weekend or you just want a great barbecue during the week, I have got the menu for you. And it's all going to come right out of your pantry and your fridge. I just have some pancetta on the stove, just bubbling away and cooking up. Now, you could use ham if you wanted to. You could use bacon if you wanted to. I actually had the pancetta in the fridge. This is nice and crispy, and I wanted it this crispy because I'm putting it in my favorite can of baked beans. Here is the trick. I am going to make the most amazing sauce. The same sauce I use on my ribs, which are going to be spare ribs, pork ribs, and a beef rib, is what I'm going to put in my baked beans. You need to start off with your favorite barbecue sauce, a little bit of that, and a lot in this bowl, because this is what's going to cover your pork ribs. Then to this, I'm going to put molasses, just a little bit of sweetness. If you don't have molasses, you can use brown sugar, hot sauce. I like it a little hot, and I like it a little spicy, so that's going to go in both of these. And then I'm going to use some Montreal seasoning, and I put that in both of these. And I'm also going to use this on my beef rib. So I'm just going to roast it in the oven like that. And just spread it around. Give this a stir all together. Look at how dark it makes the canned beans. It makes it look like it's from scratch. And all of those beautiful, crunchy little bits of pancetta really kick up the flavor a lot. And then that goes into the oven. You only need to bake this for about 30 minutes. And I promise you, these are the best baked beans you are ever going to taste. Okay, go in here. Stir this up. I'm putting this over my pork ribs and just kind of work it around. And of course, I have lined a baking sheet with aluminum foil. This is kind of sticky, and I don't think you want to deal with the mess after the fact. Now I'm going to take a very, very, very little amount of this and then put it right on my beef rib. Just a little line, not too much, just enough for flavor. That is going to be sticky and caramelized and crunchy, which I absolutely love. And then you're going to have the gorgeous barbecue beef ribs. Now these will go into the oven. Again, low and slow. I'm going to put the beans in when those are 30 minutes away from being done. Look at those. That is a beautiful thing. Look at that. Beef ribs, pork ribs. They were in there about 300, 325 degrees. This is just about 2 hours, sometimes just a little bit longer. Look at this. This is a delicious meal. Let's talk about dessert, and then it's cocktail time. We love them as kids. We still love them today, and they become great, cute, easy little crafty snacks. This is just icing out of a container, and all I'm going to do here is take the icing, put it in a plastic bag, snip the tip off just so it's a small little hole, and then I'm going to pipe some sandal strings onto my cookie like that. Everybody has a great pair of flip-flops, and these are my flip-flop cookies. A little red candy, a little yellow candy. You can even do some sprinkles if you have them. Aren't those the cutest? And so easy. I love them. Now it's cocktail time. You get to celebrate life with this cocktail. It is a pineapple tropical rum punch. And it's going to start off with a concentrate. This is just a punch concentrate. Then what you want to do is you want to add just a cupful of water to this. 1 cup of lemon lime soda, and then you get 1 cup of rum. Now, if you are not a rum fan, it doesn't matter if you drink vodka in this, or if you like gin in it, or if you want tequila in it. Just put something in it. Then just some pineapple juice would be delicious in this. And finally, I am going to put in chunked pineapple. I do save the rings for the glass. I'm going to give this a stir.
Pineapple tropical rum punch. Now, if you want to get down with your bad cocktail time self, cherries with the stems. And look at how pretty. That looks like a summer day. And these are fantastic pantry perfect recipes and a

0: It's summer, so there's no reason not to get your grill on. And here to help us all out, we've got one of the kings of barbecue, Rodney Scott. He's a James Beard award-winning chef and pitmaster and co-owner of Rodney Scott's Whole Hog Barbecue restaurant in South Carolina and Alabama. And he's cooking up some ribs. Hi, Rodney.
1: Yes. Good morning. How are you?
0: I love your shirt, and I love some ribs. But I have to say, I'm intimidated by cooking them or grilling them. What makes a secret to a good rib?
1: The secret to a good rib, you want to,
0: No, that's okay.
1: The secret to a good rib is you find a rib of your choice. In this particular situation, we have the spare rib. So our spare rib is one of the inexpensive cuts.
0: Mm-hmm.
1: And we have Rodney's rib rub. So follow me if you will. You would take your spare rib. Once you've taken the membrane off, and you're going to sprinkle it.
0: I like it.
1: Yeah, just a nice sprinkle.
0: So how do you know when you've got enough rub on the ribs? When do you stop sprinkling?
1: You will stop sprinkling around about 2 tablespoons or when you got a nice generous coverage like such.
0: Okay, cool.
1: You don't want to leave too many bare spots. Once you do one side, you want to flip it over.
0: Mm-hmm.
1: You want to do the exact same thing. Again, you can see that the membrane has been removed.
0: Mm-hmm. So how hot do we get that grill to put
1: that? You want your grill at about 200 to about 250. You don't want to get too hot too fast. And another secret you want to always do with that is take this little flap.
0: Mm-hmm.
1: So that spot doesn't look like it didn't receive any love.
0: Yeah, that's good. Let's give it all love. Let's give it all love.
1: And once you get your slab all seasoned, you don't want to rub it. You don't want to put it in. Rodney's rib rub is very, very potent. You don't want to rub it all in, okay?
0: So now you put that
1: technology again.
0: It's okay.
1: We'll get one ear.
0: Now you're going to, can you still hear me? You want to put that baby on the grill?
1: I can hear you.
0: Good.
1: We already have one smoking for you.
0: Oh, look at that.
1: That you can see.
0: Yes.
1: So when the bones start to stick out just a little bit like such,
0: mm-hmm,
1: and you get that nice color,
0: yeah,
1: a little bit of char. Yeah,
0: you turn the
1: but
0: baby
1: before
0: over
1: before you flip it.
0: Mm-hmm.
1: Always want to be sure and mop it first.
0: Mop it.
1: This is what we call mop, flip, mop.
0: Okay,
1: this is how we instruct our guys. You want to put your sauce on.
0: Wow,
1: this is a Rodney sauce. If you prefer your own, that's your choice, but I prefer Rodney's.
0: We prefer yours.
1: Yeah.
0: All right, can we get to the corn? We just have about a minute, and let's get to that street corn.
1: Our street corn has already been grilled a little bit. You want to take a little mayo.
0: Mm-hmm.
1: You want to make sure you got your mayo on there.
0: Yum.
1: And we call it King Street corn because we're located on King Street in beautiful Charleston, South Carolina.
0: Yes.
1: And we have some crumbled cheese here, some Rodney's pork skin.
0: Can you use any cheese or what do you?
1: Any cheese of your choice, as long as it's a little dry and crumpled.
0: Yep.
1: And you want to add a little chive. This is for that neighbor that thinks your food never looks good.
0: Yeah, I was going to say, put that chive on there and impress everybody.
1: Yeah.
0: Delicious.
1: We have some previous here.
0: Well, Rodney, thank you so much. I hope you enjoy that delicious food. We wish we could smell it. It looks good. Thank you,
1: thank
0: Rodney.
1: You.
0: To get these,
1: thank you.
0: Thank you. To get these recipes, head to today.com/food.
2: We are back with the greatest. Don't you love Valerie Carson? Valerie Bertinelli's back. She's got one of her special recipes.
3: Family, we call it family. Oh, That's right. These are recipes that are light. Excuse me. I had my own little surgical issue on Monday. These are light dishes. And Val, in the summer, like, nobody wants to cook heavy.
2: Yeah.
4: Right.
3: But we don't want to substitute, you know, flavor for that.
4: Yeah. And you are not going to substitute flavor with this because this marinade does two things. It's also going to marinate your chicken. It's also going to be a great sauce for the chicken thighs.
2: You love chicken thighs. That's
4: I do.
2: That's,
3: me too.
2: Me too.
4: They have so much flavor. So we have a little sesame seed oil.
2: Yeah.
4: We have some rice wine vinegar,
2: mm-hmm,
4: and we have some soy sauce. And in there, we also have some grated ginger and some grated garlic and some vegetable oil. So we're going to give that
2: just that's it. A whisk.
4: This is going to be your sauce. So you could dip gyoza in this. You could dip egg rolls in this. You could dip salmon, anything. You could put it on anything.
3: Is it we're a marinade put it on chicken and a sauce?
4: Yes. So by this, it's the sauce. Then we're going to take 2 tablespoons, put it in here, and they've already done this for me. I love the culinary crew.
2: Yeah.
4: And then we're going to add some more to really heft it up
2: a little bit.
4: So we have some veggie oil.
2: Could you put this on fish, too?
4: Yes. It would be great on fish. Salmon, anything. Yeah. That's rice wine vinegar again.
2: Mm-hmm. What's that?
4: And this is more soy sauce because we're hefting it up. And then we want some spice in there. So this is some sambal oleg. That I was introduced to by Mrs.
2: That?
4: Van Halen.
3: The boys are
4: spicy.
2: Spicy.
4: Oh, you guys are already eating.
5: Oh, yeah.
4: I'm not waiting.
5: This is fantastic. Your chicken thighs with skin with the capers.
2: Yeah.
5: It's a go-to.
3: We still talk about it.
4: Oh, this is going to be another go-to. It's and then you can also put it on fish. You could put it on shrimp. Okay, so we have our sauce. Then what we're going to do is take our chicken thighs. And these are boneless, skinless.
2: Skinless. How come?
4: Because you really, I really like to get the marinade in there. We're going to sit this for about 30 minutes.
2: Okay.
4: Now, you could do it with bone in. That's fine.
5: Yep.
4: But this is easier to eat.
3: Do you season those too, or is there enough seasoning?
4: We're not going to season these until right before we put them on the grill.
2: Mm-hmm. Okay.
4: So you let that marinade, get the marinade all over it. That's about at least 30 minutes. You can do longer if you want.
2: Okay.
4: So then you're going to take them out, and you're going to wipe them off a little bit, just dry them off. And then get them onto a nice hot grill pan.
2: Everybody likes that.
3: Yeah, definitely. Let me do something here. I'm standing around.
4: Yeah. So get them on the grill
3: pan. Also, this looks like you could do this for tacos, too. Like you could cut these up and make fajitas.
4: Oh, that'd be great. Yeah. Get a nice, a slaw on that.
2: Oh,
4: with it.
2: Yeah.
4: I've got potato salad that we're going to show you later.
2: Okay.
4: But it's not potato salad. It's fake potato salad.
2: Okay. How long do you cook that?
3: So you're just going to
4: let that go for 10 minutes. The chicken will take.

0: the
1: no,
0: stove.
1: No, okay. But this is the chance for you to also season it. So you're going to get your pepper on there, and you're going to get your salt on there. And then when you flip it, you're going to season the other side.
2: Uh-huh. Okay.
1: And then we get to this, and this is when it's done.
2: Okay.
1: And I think we have a plate for you guys. We have a
2: so
1: plate
2: then do you here. Put, and then you just put this on top?
1: Yes,
2: is that
1: you
2: what
1: want
2: you
1: to
2: do?
1: Drizzle the sauce on top.
2: I want more of the sauce here.
1: Or you
2: want
1: to dip it in.
2: Dip it here, Chris.
3: So good.
1: Dip it, dip it.
3: What's the story on the cauliflower salad here?
1: That is it's a classic potato salad, but made with cauliflower. So you've got your hard-boiled eggs in there, your mustard, your mayo, your dill, your chives. It's delicious.
3: So it's a potato salad.
4: Wow.
1: So it's not potato salad. It's cauliflower salad.
3: Potato salad.
1: Potato salad. Yes, exactly.
2: Valerie, tell us about your cooking shows. What's happening in that lane?
1: This is
4: incredible, by the way.
1: Isn't it great?
4: It's the first chicken I've ever had where I actually don't want the skin on it. It almost would have been in the way.
1: Right. Mm. I agree.
4: Because the meat is so good.
1: It's so flavorful. Mm.
4: Sorry, it's delicious. How are the cooking shows?
1: Well, Valerie's Home Cooking is still on the weekends. Mm-hmm. And then we filmed another... 10 more episodes that'll be airing, or 13 episodes will be airing next year. And then I don't know. I don't know what's up for me after that.
2: Wow.
1: Who knows what's going on? I don't know.
3: This is good.
1: Maybe I'll take a long break. Maybe I'd do another sitcom. I don't know.
2: Oh, do another sitcom.
1: Would love to do a sitcom. I just shot one with Jimmy Burrows in March, but it didn't get picked up. That's okay.
2: Wait, you shot with Jimmy Burrows, who we just did the story?
1: Yes. In March, yes.
2: Oh, my God.
1: I love him.
3: He's the best.
1: He is the best.
2: Yeah,
1: he
2: I think
1: literally
2: we
1: is
2: need
1: the best.
2: More Val.
4: This is the best.
2: This is really good. Valerie, thank you. You're going to come back visit with us again on the fourth hour. Mm-hmm. Recipes, of course, on today.com/food. 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

0: All right. If making dinner is the dread of your daily routine, don't worry. We've got some help.
1: Yeah, I need it. We called in our friend, today's show nutritionist, Joy Bauer, for one of her delicious one-and-done meals, and she's got a pineapple chicken
0: okay.
1: recipe.
0: By the way, two beautiful things that belong together. All right. So what do you need? What ingredients, Joy, do we need for this recipe?
2: Okay. Guys, this is what you're having for dinner tonight. It really checks every box. So we need 1.5 pounds of either skinless chicken breast or thighs, 1 red onion, 1 red or yellow or orange bell pepper, 2 cups of fresh cubed pineapple, teriyaki sauce and honey. That's it.
1: Yum.
2: And I'm telling you, this is like the ultimate one and done. It's packed with nutrition. It's totally addictively delicious, and it comes together fast.
1: Okay. So Joy, we all have that moment where we get a pineapple. We think it's ripe.
0: We don't know.
1: And it ain't.
0: Nobody knows. So
1: how do
0: you
1: know?
2: The easiest way to know if a pineapple is ripe is really to give it a squeeze. You want it to be firm, but it should give a little bit. And then smell the bottom portion. You should get a sweet, fresh aroma. Sometimes it can be ripe, but you don't automatically get that sweet aroma. But if it doesn't have a pleasant aroma, it means it's probably overripe. But that's really the easiest way to know if you're buying the perfect pineapple.
0: Okay, so we're starting with the chicken. Now what?
2: Yes. So we have the bowl of chicken. All we're going to do is I have a red onion here. And I'm specifically using a red onion because you know from that vibrant color, the onion is packed with antioxidants, something specific called quercetin, which eases inflammation and also helps to tame seasonal allergies. Now I'm adding in a bell pepper, and the bell pepper is packed with vitamin C to support a healthy immune system. And the star of our show, fresh cubed pineapple, which brings more vitamin C to the table, but also a group of enzymes called bromelain, which helps to aid in digestion and also eases inflammation. So we have this right here. It couldn't be simpler. And now I'm telling you, for the easiest marinade in all of the land, we're taking 1/2 cup of teriyaki sauce, bonus points if you could find a reduced sodium, and I'm mixing in just 1 tablespoon of honey. It's gonna give it a perfect sweetness. I'm gonna stir this up, and I'm just gonna pour it right over our concoction over here.
0: That's it?
1: And you let it marinate You know what? And I have to say, Joy, this is just Hoda's new thing. If you were Hoda making this, she would add a little ginger.
0: Can you?
2: Yum. So you can absolutely, you could add ginger, you could add garlic, but really the teriyaki sauce already has some of those things built in. So it's sort of like one-stop shopping, but hey, the more the merrier when it comes to added seasoning.
0: Okay.
2: And in terms of letting this marinate, here's the thing. If you have the time, you can let it sit for about 15 to 30 minutes, but you don't have to. Half the time I'm rushing and I don't have the time to let it sit. So then I take my baking sheet. I'm going to mist it with a little bit of oil spray. And you are just going to pour this on top.
0: That's it?
1: That's so easy.
2: That's it. Guys,
0: I'm
2: telling you.
0: Anyone can do that. Right?
2: You're so right.
1: And Joy, if you like your chicken cubed, can you just cut it beforehand?
0: Yeah.
2: You can use breasts, thighs, or breasts, and you could just chop it up into whatever size pieces you like. I'm using tenderloins here, but anything goes. And what I'm going to now do is I'm putting this, you're going to come with me over to my oven, and I'm going to pop this in. I set the oven at 420 for just 15 to 18 minutes.
0: Okay, goodbye.
2: So I'm putting this.
0: There you are.
1: 15 to 18 minutes. I may do this, Joy, and I never cook anything.
0: This looks simple.
2: Jenna, I would be so psyched. I have one done to see do it. And you know you have to send me a picture.
1: I'll send you a pic for sure.
2: So this one is
1: done. We can
2: make
1: that.
0: That pan is huge.
2: And you know what, guys? It's it is packed with nutrition and it's light in calories. So you really could feel good about enjoying this. And now, truth be told, just like this, you can dive in and it's a perfect winner chicken dinner. But we're going to take it over the edge.
1: Cauliflower
2: with
1: rice?
2: This. No, no, no.
0: It's a thick,
2: let me push this over, a thick, sweet teriyaki glaze. And it's a kitchen hack that I just discovered that I'm so excited to share. So in here, I just have 2 tablespoons of water. That's it. And I'm adding in a teaspoon of cornstarch. Now, it could be arrowroot or cornstarch. This will be our thickener, and you just want to let it dissolve, right?
0: Okay, we just have a couple of seconds left, so how do we,
2: Okay, so then we add in 1/4 cup of teriyaki sauce and 1 tablespoon of honey, and how's about you put that in the microwave for 1 to 2 minutes. Let me show you this. Look at this.
0: And you drizzle that over it.
2: Very quickly, because I got to go for the money shot here. I'm going to take this. This was our finished. We're going to drizzle this over the top.
0: Show me the money.
2: Then,
0: that's it.
2: Joy,
1: you've inspired.
0: Thank you so much.
1: A lot of us.
0: For these recipes, head to today.com.

0: We are back, 8:51, with our Series Today table sponsored by Walmart. Joining us this morning to share some of her favorite summer-inspired recipes, Erin French, chef, owner of the Lost Kitchen Restaurant in Freedom, Maine, the star of the Lost Kitchen on Magnolia Network. Erin, clearly the table
1: is insane.
2: Yeah.
3: So delicious.
0: So you've become quite the Today Show favorite pretty quickly.
4: Hey, it's easy with fried chicken.
0: Because here's the thing, the bar with fried chicken for a lot of folks is pretty high. This looks amazing. So walk us through the first step.
4: So the secret to this, so this is a fennel fried chicken, which is just a little bit of a different twist on things. So it starts with the brine, and that's the real secret. So a brine is just going to add flavor. It's going to keep it juicy. So we just brine this overnight. It's got some fennel seed. It's got some black pepper, some bay leaves, some sugar. And then we cook it in the brine just to sort of...
0: You cook it in the brine.
4: You let it sit overnight, and then you cook it.
0: Okay.
4: Just because you don't want to get that raw fried chicken when you're kind of moving along here. So it's already cooked, so you don't have to freak out. So you've got this all flavorful and ready to go. And then all you have to do is dredge and fry it. So, Craig, if you just want to add in, this is some ground fennel.
0: More fennel, okay.
4: Whisk it right in.
0: All right.
4: And that'll make it nice and flavorful.
0: And this is just regular flour here?
4: Regular flour.
0: Okay.
4: And then we're going to start to dredge. So.
0: And you use the whole chicken?
4: We use the whole chicken. All so right. You can have your butcher break it down into about 8 to 10 pieces. And then you can just dredge it in the flour and the fennel. A little bit of buttermilk. So we just keep adding flavors, you can see. And then we go down to this mixture. And this is just ground cornflakes. I just broke them up.
0: I wondered if it was oats or something.
3: It's so crunchy.
4: That's the secret. And it's really cheap cornflakes. That's the secret. Cheap cornflakes, a little bit of cornstarch, and a little bit of flour, and that's it. So it's nice and dredged. And then we can just drop it right in the fryer. If you don't have a fryer, you can put it in a Dutch oven with 375 degrees.
0: And you make a really good point about not overcrowding the fryer.
4: You never want to overcrowd the fryer because then you're bringing the temperature down. And if you want crispy fried chicken, you have to keep that temp up. So it comes out. Look at it. It's perfect.
3: It's so good.
2: It's juicy. This is the lightest fried chicken.
4: So juicy.
0: And what are you topping that with?
4: I'm just sprinkling some fennel pollen on top for a little extra flavor.
3: I mean, that's the kicker. It's so good.
1: And not overpowering. It's like a subtle little flavor throughout.
0: What is it about the fennel, Erin, that you like so much?
4: I just like that little extra flavor. It's not just plain fried chicken, a little fennel, and it tastes kind of summery. But then you add this other sauce, and this makes it even more delicious.
3: It does.
4: I love rhubarb. I'm crazy about rhubarb.
0: Okay.
4: So rhubarb, a little sugar, a little vinegar, and then we add in some strawberries. So you have a strawberry rhubarb sweet and sour that goes with your fried chicken.
0: And that's what you top it with.
4: That's what you top it with.
0: Oh my goodness.
3: You could also put it on shortcake and make it dessert.
4: Shortcake.
3: It tastes so good.
4: Edible flowers.
0: And to go with your fried chicken?
3: This is delightful.
4: You got to finish with a lemonade. So this is just Thai basil lemonade. You just make a simple syrup, throw in the Thai basil.
3: Get the sauce.
0: I don't need the sauce.
3: Yeah, I don't even need it until you taste the sauce.
1: Wait, what is that base that you just put in there?
4: Thai basil lemonade.
3: That's what it is.
4: Just top this in, and it's delicious.
3: It's just a little bit different.
4: Yes, basil.
0: Erin, this is...
1: ridiculous.
0: And my mother's fried chicken is... Wow. So this is on the... On the menu at the restaurant? No. She's not watching. This is on the menu.
4: This is not on the menu, but maybe it should be on the menu.
3: It should definitely be on the menu.
1: Wait, basil before, lemonade? Who knew?
0: Before we came on, I said, Erin, you've got to open another restaurant in New York City, maybe in Connecticut. And what was your response?
4: No way.
1: Oh, not no way.
0: She said, and why did you, I think it's fascinating why you said no way.
4: Because there's just no way. One restaurant, I feel like, is enough.
1: I feel like I have 50,000 requests. A year.
4: And she's only open for like six months.
0: But what you said was, I'm in it for the love, not for the money.
4: Right.
0: So that's another reason.
1: Well, we can taste the love.
3: Yeah.
0: Erin French, thank you.

0: this morning on Today Food. It's another edition of Grilling and Chilling with us, the Dailies. This is where Siri and I combined two of our greatest passions. They don't, not our children. It's cooking for you. It's music for me. Our kids are a close third, however. But that's neither here nor there. Should I start with my cocktail first?
1: Yes, yes. This is called, what do we call it?
0: This is the red, white, and bourbon. We're just going to get a little ice. We're going to take a healthy dose of bourbon.
1: Just
0: we're
1: a
0: gonna
1: splash.
0: Take a little OJ, just a splash of OJ, a little lemon juice, a little lime juice.
1: You're doing so good.
0: A little bit of simple syrup. We're going to mix it up. Craig Melvin is a big bourbon guy, too, so you're going to mix that up.
1: I need you a mocktail, Jenna. Oh. Yes.
0: We're going to mix this. We're going to pour it over some ice. And then I'm going to top it with just a little bit of grapefruit soda.
1: And then the cute star fruit.
0: I wouldn't do the star fruit.
1: Oh, come on.
0: Sick of TV.
1: It's 4th of July.
0: There it is.
1: Yeah.
0: So what are we cooking?
1: Okay, so next we're going to do some hot dogs. And we like to soak our hot dogs in beer.
0: Yeah.
1: So first I'm going to cut like little slits kind of diagonally in the hot dogs. That's going to let the beer really soak in. And it's going to give the hot dogs a nice char when you grill them. So put them in the beer.
0: This is something that my mom did when I was growing up. I've carried it over ever since.
1: And
0: any beer, darker beers is usually a little bit better, but any beer will do.
1: Person makes the best hot dogs, and I swear it's because of that. Now, next, we're going to grill up some toppings, and we're going to make them in foil, cook them in foil on the grill. So it makes, like, cleanup a breeze.
0: Yep.
1: So I've got onions, peppers, over here, some mushrooms, bacon, garlic. All you have to do is drizzle with some olive oil.
0: Woo!
1: And salt and pepper. Hey, where's my red, white, and bourbon?
0: Yeah, right here.
1: Salt and pepper, and then I'll show you how to grill this up. Why don't you work on the dogs over there?
0: This is a dog shot, too, if you want to
1: Don't do that. Oh!
0: I mean, the dog's not cooked. Got the beer.
1: Exactly.
0: Oh, that's delicious.
1: So then you're going to take the short sides and fold, and then the long sides and fold, and just make sure you have a little bit of space so that the veggies will vent. Plop that on the grill. Like, how easy? About 20 minutes.
0: Johnny, get in here. So this is how the people ask, why do you cut the hot dog? Like, do the juices run out? It's not a burger where you lose the juices. These slits, as Siri said, they create a little bit of that char there. And I swear the beer gives it just a little bit of more of a ballpark plump feel
1: to
0: it.
1: Don't you think?
0: They get juicier.
2: My dad used to slice the hot dogs.
0: Yeah, you can. It's okay. Do you like it?
1: It's a great dog.
0: How's the bourbon
3: cocktail? This is fantastic. Why are you even holding back?
1: Yeah, exactly. And I like to add, like, cheese, jalapenos, avocado, whatever you want. But it makes it so easy to clean up afterwards. There you go.
0: Yeah. It's fun to put out a bunch of toppings and let everybody kind of pick whatever
1: they want. We're really into, like burger bars, hot dog bars, baked potato bars, anything
0: right.
1: where guests can
0: Any
1: assemble their
0: of bar,
1: own food.
0: Any sort of bar, really.
1: Regular bar. Okay, so this is super fun. We're going to grill popcorn. And we do a lot of, like, popcorn over the stove at home.
0: We've never done this.
1: But this... That is not true. Okay, so we have a pie.
0: We've we'll never grilled popcorn.
1: Popcorn.
0: It's just, I can't fake the funk, dude. We've never grilled popcorn. I love the idea. How do we do it, Siri?
1: Disposable pie pan.
0: Yep.
1: A little bit of veggie oil, like 3 tablespoons.
0: Yep.
1: And then you're just going to wrap it in foil again. We're all about
0: this
1: foil
0: is a foil
1: cooking.
0: Thing. Okay.
3: We're probably traveling. She was
0: What's with the s'mores
1: little,
0: stuff? Is that
1: so
0: going
1: now
0: in the
1: we're
0: going
1: to turn it into s'mores popcorn.
0: Nice.
1: Because grilled
2: so
1: popcorn
2: good.
1: Isn't
2: Wait,
1: enough.
2: Does it really pop on the grill?
1: Yes. Do you just put it on the grill?
0: No, we've never done it. But we're hoping it does.
1: And you want to take these and kind of shake it up a couple times on the grill. But it pops just like it would pop on the stove.
4: I love the salty and sweet.
1: Yeah. So then to make it s'mores popcorn, you know, break up some graham crackers. This is like the easiest thing ever. We have some melted butter.
0: Wow.
1: Hershey's.
4: The butter.
0: We should make this for the kids. They would love
3: that is a healthy amount of butter, too. I like that.
1: Yeah, you got to have the butter. And then the marshmallows. Wow. Like, how fun is that? And a little bit of salt, because, again, the salty sweet
0: is
1: like
0: my favorite
1: thing.
0: Just soak this in beer, too, just a little bit. Help pump up the popcorn a little bit. We'll just toss
1: there you go. Toss it. Toss it with your
0: beer. How does it all taste, guys?
2: Is
0: that a good snack?
2: Fantastic.
0: What are you doing for the 4th of July, Kristen?
4: 4th of July, well, I'm going to be working.
0: Okay.
4: But then, watch the fireworks.
0: You're going to watch fireworks?
4: Watch the fireworks,
0: grill?
4: For sure. And now I'm going to try and make this popcorn.
2: Why not?
0: You guys got plans. I mean, everybody's going to be grilling.
3: What are you doing, by the way?
0: And people are always trying to overthink the barbecue. Like, what protein am I going to go with? I got to do something fancy. We were, you know, these hot dogs are just great. Burgers.
3: I love the hot dogs.
0: Kind of simple.
2: Hot dogs. It's just the way to
0: make
2: go.
0: Make a complex cocktail.
4: And this is a strong
0: funky
4: drink.
0: Popcorn. Yeah.
4: Especially
0: you don't
4: for
0: how we
4: are. That's a fair point.
3: All right.
0: Well, happy 4th of July, everybody.
3: Siri, thank you.
1: Cheers.
3: You always class up.
0: Thank you for experimenting.
4: Cheers.
2: Cheers. Great to see you.
0: And if you want these recipes, by all means, come on over to the house.
2: Cheers.
0: We live on Long Island.
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5: To help us U.S. makeup, Fenway Frank. 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
6: I feel like I'm at the stadium as we speak.
5: 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That's why I got my Red Sox gear on. So
6: that's great. Representing.
5: Absolutely. And we are starting with, I guess, the relish, right, for the hot dog?
6: A Fenway Frank is like super traditional, old school. Everybody loves them. It's just, it's a beef hot dog and a split top bun, some mustard, some onion, and a great pickle relish on top.
5: Okay, so let's get started on the relish.
6: All right, so I have a cucumber here. We're going to cut it in half. So we'll just scoop out the seeds here, and then I'm going to small dice it. So when you're done, you have this kind of clear little boat. Because the seeds get real watery, we don't want to water down the brine that we're going to make. Okay, small dice. And then to my right here, I have a pot. So it's just some vinegar, some sugar, and some salt. And that's sort of like a basic pickle brine.
5: Apple cider vinegar.
6: Yep. Apple cider vinegar.
5: Okay.
6: Sugar, salt.
5: Salt.
6: Ready? So and then we have celery seed and a little mustard seed. Mm. And that's going to sort of give it that flavor that everybody loves. So all we're going to do is we're going to just bring that to a boil. And once that's to a boil, we're just going to add the vegetables to it. So cucumbers we're going to add right to our pot.
5: Okay.
6: I have poblano pepper here. So a little different than bell pepper. It's just a touch of heat. It's going to really add that great wow factor to it. And then some red bell pepper. So this comes to a boil. We simmer it 5 minutes, give or take. We just want to take the rawness out. And then once that's done, we just basically will take it off the heat, let it cool down. So once you have your relish, we're going to steam the hot dog. So you steam your bun 30 seconds. You can actually wrap it in a wet paper towel, throw it in the microwave for 10, 15 seconds. You get the same result. Got hot dogs here and steam them. She's going to cook that 5 minutes tops. Again, we just want to warm it through. The most important thing that we're doing here is we're not overthinking anything. It's just a hot dog and we're just going to make it delicious. We'll just take our hot dog and we're going to add it right to our bun. Beautiful split top Boston, some ballpark yellow mustard, some diced onion. And then you take that beautiful relish that we already chilled.
5: Oh, this looks delicious.
6: It's just a super simple dish, but the fact that we made the relish homemade really helps cut the fat of the hot dog, the spicy mustard, little touch of the onion. It's like sitting at Fenway Park. You sit back, you watch the Boston beat the Yankees, and you just eat a hot dog.
5: Cheers to that.

0: earlier. It's daikon, radish, a little bit of carrots, some rice wine vinegar, some sugar. That vegetable right on top.
1: Okay.
0: Then I have some sliced cucumber. And I like mine spicy. I like that kick. So I'm going to do some fresh sliced jalapenos. And then lastly, some whole sprigs of cilantro. It's going to add some vibrancy. And then you have this amazing like hot dog banh mi with all these different flavors. Really unique for summer.
1: All right, I'm going in. This is not going to look good on camera.
0: But it tastes good.
1: Mmm.
0: That cilantro, it's so good.
1: I've never had a banh mi before. These are flavors I've never had together. It's amazing. Jason, thank you so much. This is delicious.
0: You are welcome. Glad to cook with you this morning.
1: I'm glad to cook with you too. And for this recipe...

0: So what are we waiting for? Let's get this party started.
1: And just because the weather is heating up doesn't mean you have to.
0: We've got some no heat, no cook entertaining ideas from food and lifestyle expert Alejandra Ramos.
2: Hi.
0: How are you?
2: So excited.
0: We promised Robin a beverage or two.
1: Okay, yeah.
2: I know. I'm
1: going to have a drink over there. So yeah.
0: Okay. Tell us what we have.
2: All right. So frosé all day. So this is rose watermelon frosé.
1: Nice.
2: So you puree watermelon with frozen watermelon, a little bit of Campari. Adds a little.
1: Can I try
2: special.
1: One?
2: I would love for you to try one.
1: Yes. Yes.
2: So that one's super fun. It's really fresh and cool for
0: and
2: a summer party.
0: And could you do this without the alcohol?
2: You can absolutely do with an alcohol.
3: Good.
2: You can
3: is it
2: do,
3: good?
4: Oh my God, it's so good.
2: You could do like a non-alcoholic drink with that too. So you can enjoy.
0: Yes.
2: Then we've got two versions of my mermaid limeade. This one has some coconut rum in it, a little blue curacao. It's very tropical, very fun. Mm-hmm. And then because I wanted you to be able to party too.
1: Yeah, there you go.
2: We have our virgin mermaid limeade, and this one is made with coconut soda, which is like really like a coconut seltzer.
0: Oh, wow.
2: And then it's got limeade, so it's got all the same flavors and just a little bit friendly for everybody, the kids, everyone
1: That's
2: can
1: nice.
2: Enjoy.
0: I
1: That's
0: love
1: good.
0: That.
1: It's really good.
0: Okay. So now we're moving on to all of these dishes do not need any heat.
2: No oven,
0: How is that possible?
2: Stove,
0: yeah, I don't
2: no
0: get
2: grill, no microwave, nothing.
1: That's great.
2: Okay. Yeah. All right, so here's what we do. This is the no-cook menu. We're going to start off with some no-cook couscous.
0: Which I didn't even think was possible.
2: I know. I didn't until recently, and now that I know about it, I'm obsessed.
0: It's changed your life.
2: So the thing about couscous is it's actually, some people think it's a grain, but it's actually a tiny pasta. It's made from semolina.
1: A pasta?
2: A tiny pasta.
0: Seriously?
2: So what's in the box is already, it's cooked and dried, mm-hmm. so all you have to do is rehydrate it. What we're doing here is we're doing a dressing. So you add the dressing. This has some lemon juice in it. It's got a little bit of olive oil. We add some fun flavors. I've got some lemon. I've got some garlic.
0: Yeah,
2: all sorts of good stuff. A lot of garlic.
1: It smells good already.
0: Yeah, it
2: smells good. And then you can really have fun with all the other fixings. So over here, we've got some chickpeas. This makes it a great, like, vegetarian entree.
0: Yes.
2: You want to help push all those
3: happy
2: in.
3: Too.
2: We've got all this onion, tomatoes, cilantro. Some feta cheese. Actually, that's mint. Some feta cheese. So it's got kind of like a Greek salad sort of flavor, but honestly,
1: oh,
2: you
1: look,
2: guys
1: you can see.
2: See how it's starting to absorb that dressing? Pop this in the fridge for like an hour or two. It absorbs the dressing. You can even make it the day before. And it's ready. It's good
1: That's
2: to go.
1: Amazing.
0: This is a
2: this is what it looks
0: salad.
2: Like. How gorgeous is that?
0: Yes.
4: Don't you guys have forks over here?
2: I know. We need some more tasting.

0: We, well, these you can kind of grab and go. Okay. So these are chicken Caesar salad tacos.
1: May I?
2: Yes, yes, you
0: please
2: can.
0: Please do. I love when people eat my food. So these, you get that rotisserie chicken from the grocery store, toss it with some greens, your favorite salad dressing. So easy. The taco shell makes it crunchy and perfect for a party. Not messy at all, right?
1: And this is a roast beef.
0: But so these are, yeah, so these are my like little, it's like a twist on doing a little skirt steak sandwich. Mm-hmm. Instead, we're using roast beef, one of my absolute favorite kind of tips at the grocery store. I mean, it's steak, right? It is roasted beef, yes, but you don't have to cook
1: it. I never eat roast beef.
0: Get it at the deli counter. I put a little chimichurri on top. That's
1: I
0: a
1: love
0: green
1: chimichurri.
0: Herb sauce. So good.
1: Mm-hmm. Okay.
0: Amazing. Now, this is great if you've got friends that are keto, low carb, they want something healthy. You take a cucumber.
1: This is cute.
0: So simple. You can use a melon baller, or you can just use like a teaspoon. You scoop out the center, and you make a little cup. There we go. Make a little cup with it. Yes. And then you can just put whatever you want inside. We did some guacamole.
1: Oh,
0: we did some
1: nice.
0: Hummus.
1: Cute.
0: Salsa. Anything you want. It's so fun, so easy. Really
1: now
0: cool.
1: Now let's move down to my section. Yes.
0: This is my favorite part too. So DIY ice cream
1: These
0: sandwich
1: are
0: bar.
1: Oh my god, they're so cute.
3: How fun is this? Instead kids of, would love this.
0: Yeah,
3: right?
0: Kids would go crazy for this. Instead of cookies, you could do watermelon with sorbet.
1: Nice.
0: You could do like Rice Krispie treats with some kind of delicious thing inside. Banana bread.
1: Nice.
0: I mean, just raid the pantry, raid the grocery store, put everything out, let everybody have fun
1: with
0: it. I'm
1: gonna try these watermelons.
0: Oh my god, please do. And then you can have fun toppings. So I love these like that little
1: so, like,
0: crispy cereal.
1: I know. I want all of this.
0: I mean, I would love for you to just take this.
1: Thank you. I'm going to take this for the world. All right. Thank you so much, Alejandra, for these ideas and recipes. Head to today.com/

0: Okay, we are back with Today Food and our good friend, Wolf's mother, Valerie Bertinelli, who always delivers great recipes, and they're chocked full of flavor, but we just like having Val on.
1: Yeah, we do. She always makes us smile. Valerie Bertinelli is she's also there to help when things aren't going as planned in the kitchen. Take a look at her experience with Hoda on an upcoming episode of Valerie's Home Cooking.
2: Okay, so now we're going to take our lemon.
3: Okay, cut it in half.
2: And then
3: okay.
2: You just juice that right in.
3: This is awesome. This would be great, for our cocktails.
2: Now you're going to do the same thing with your limes.
3: Do the same thing.
2: So what you want to do is when you put it in the juicer,
3: yeah.
2: Take your cut side and put your cut side down where the holes are.
3: Oh, dude.
2: That's what you
3: do. No wonder it went everywhere.
2: Yeah, there you go.
3: This is amazing. No wonder why it was oozing out everywhere.
4: Have we ever seen Hoda cook?
1: Nope.
5: No, I was about to say, you just got Hoda to cook.
6: Now we know why.
1: Valerie, you're the perfect person.
7: She's a great cook.
1: How you been,
7: Good
1: by
7: morning.
1: The way? How
7: morning.
1: You been? How's it going
7: I'm
1: out
7: very
1: there?
7: Well. I'm very well. I'm a big super rock fan now. I'm the mother of, that's my favorite title.
5: I love it.
7: You know,
5: it.
7: Wolfie's mom. So thank you, Carson.
0: Yeah. So by the way, while we're on the topic of Wolf, is he going on tour soon? And my follow-up question, Val, is the tattoo. Is that new on his wrist? And what do you think of it?
7: Yes. He just got the tattoo a few days ago. And I'm very excited for him. He's so proud of it. He loves it. A lot of his band members got the same tattoo because they're all staying at his house right now. They're all rehearsing. They're going to be going on the road in 3 weeks. Ooh. And of course, I'm going to be at the first show.
0: It's going to be
5: Yay.
0: Great.
1: Front row. Yes.
5: There you go. Handing out pasta salad to
0: it's
5: everyone.
0: It's the band's emblem,
7: yeah.
0: Like their
7: yes.
0: logo on his wrist. Yeah.
5: Oh, that's so cool. All right. Let's talk about this pasta salad.
7: You got it. So it's a really easy summer pasta salad. During the last break, I put the broccoli in with the pasta water just so that it would just come to a nice little beautiful color. See how nice and bright green it gets? Yeah. So now I'm going to take this out and put it into a big bowl over here. Oh. And you're just going to put it together. And it's so great because it's got no mayo. It's got ginger. I'm going to make the dressing right now. So it's got miso.
5: Okay.
7: A little bit of ginger goes in. And then we've got some soy sauce. And some lime juice. And a little rice wine vinegar.
5: Wow.
7: Over here. Some canola oil. And for a nice, bright, strong taste, a little bit of sesame oil. And then some sesame seeds. That's going to help break up the miso and the ginger. And then you just give that a quick... big shaky shake, like you're making a cocktail.
5: Probably gives it a different flavor profile, too, when you think of a typical pasta salad.
0: I like the approach.
7: Yeah, it does. It's nice. It's fresh. It's refreshing. It's a little bit different. I'm just going to add some veggies in here. So it's a really veggie-heavy pasta salad, which I also like because then I feel like I'm behaving a little bit or at least getting more vitamins than I normally would.
5: There are never enough veggies at a barbecue.
7: And then while the pasta's hot, no, right? And while the pasta is nice and hot, you're going to get that dressing right on, and that is going to help it melt into everything. And there you go.
1: Valerie, what kind of pasta did you use there? What kind of pasta is that?
7: This is cavatappi, which I really love because it's got little grooves on the outside, and it's also got it's little tubes. So all of that flavor from the dressing is going to really cover the whole thing. It's really delicious. I wish I was in studio with you so you could try it. It's one of my favorites.
0: You serve that warm?
7: Yes. You can serve it warm. You can serve it cold. You can serve it room temperature. I'm also going to give a little bit more to the sesame seeds. I like a little crunch in there.
0: Good idea.
7: And then you can really just top it with some chives for some color.
5: So without mayonnaise or anything in there, I mean, this is a salad that could really just sort of sit out the whole day, huh?
7: Yeah. It travels really well. If you're going to somebody's cookout, it's just a nice little break from all the ribs and the burgers and the hot dogs that I don't know about you guys, but we loaded up on that over the weekend.
5: Tell me
7: chili and all that stuff. Yeah.
0: Same thing.
5: Before you leave us this morning, I know you have something else to share. You're coming out with a book. Can you tell us about it?
7: I am. I'm so nervous about it, though. I mean, it's a very, very personal book. It's about, oh boy, it all started on your show almost 2 years ago. My journey has taken me from, I just don't want to beat myself up anymore.
5: Yeah.
7: And I know so many women, my age, younger, older, that we're so busy beating ourselves up that we just don't find the the love and, right. And the wonder and the grace that are really within us. So I wrote about the past 2 years, grief, happiness, joy, finding joy. And I hope it touches some people's lives. It was a really challenging write for me, but it was cathartic.
6: It will. Well, it's
7: there's
6: a great title.
7: There's also recipes in there because it's for me.
1: It will definitely touch people's lives for sure.
0: Enough already.
7: Enough already with beating ourselves up, right?
0: Yeah, that's a perfect
5: Absolutely.
0: Title.

0: have two refreshing recipes to beat the heat. So today, nutritionist Joy Bauer is going to make us a simple summer salad and a cold treat for the grown-ups. Joy, we say it every time, wish you were here, but good morning. What do you got today?
1: Oh, hey guys. So we're starting with a quinoa summer salad, and it has all of those fancy pants elements that we love in a restaurant grade salad, but it's crazy easy. So the dressing goes first. This is extra virgin olive oil, a little bit of lemon juice. Mm-hmm. I'm adding in red wine vinegar, but really you could do apple cider vinegar or champagne vinegar, any vinegar that you have on hand. You whisk this together.
0: Okay.
1: And while I was making the salad, I went ahead and I cooked my quinoa and I let it cool. Now, the quinoa is the star of the show. This is a nutrient-packed seed, and it's got a lot of protein in it. Mm. And it cooks up just like rice. 15 minutes to make this quinoa, guys. That's
2: could
1: it.
2: Could you mix farro instead of quinoa, or does it matter?
1: Harry, I tried it with farro, and it works beautifully. And so the key is you want to start with 1 cup dry, which yields about 3 cups cooked.
0: Okay.
1: Next, we add in some chopped tomatoes. I have here, this is an English cucumber that I chopped up because it doesn't have that many seeds, so it works beautifully. And for some creamy crunch, pistachios.
2: Oh, wow.
1: And so we mix this together, and you get it all sort of like marinated in that yummy dressing that
0: yummy
1: we made.
0: Yeah, so fresh.
1: And then comes our greens. We have arugula, we have basil, and mint. And really, you know, Harry, I always tell them, you're the boss of your sauce. You can use any kind of herb that you want. And then
2: I think I'm going to make that my life mantra.
0: You're the boss of your sauce.
1: Once this is all mixed up, the only last thing that you do here is some shaved parm. And it could also be... Yes, and it could be feta as well. This is on repeat now. You've got to try it, Chanel.
0: Yeah,
1: you're going to love this.
0: So and with all, I feel like herbs are going out of control in people's little garden pots.
1: In the gardens.
0: So it's a good way to use them up.
1: Yeah.
2: Right.
0: Yum.
2: I love that mint working in there too, right?
0: Yeah.
2: That just is a game changer.
0: Oh, look at that.
1: Every single bite is packed with nourishing deliciousness.
2: Right.
1: This
2: so
1: is
2: what's
1: really,
2: for
1: really good.
2: There. Boss.
1: Oh, boy. Okay. We're going to get the party started. We are making sangria pops.
0: Okay.
1: These are juice.
2: So,
1: I did.
0: Yeah. Harry got so excited that he brought some for us.
3: This is my favorite.
1: They're juicy, they're fruity, and they are gently boozy. And guys, if you could imagine, they're 25 calories a pop. So you could have two,
0: this
1: three,
0: is only
1: 24
0: calories.
1: Yes.
0: Oh my gosh, this is so good.
2: It is good.
1: So I'm adding in 1 cup of wine. I'm using red wine, but really any wine that you have opened works. 1 cup of fruit juice.
0: I don't like dripping over here.
1: You mix this up.
0: What kind of fruit juice is that?
1: Any 100% fruit juice. I think that it works best if it's either with a grape juice, a cranberry juice, or an apple juice, or any of those blends. But you do want to look for 100% fruit juice without any added sugar.
0: Okay.
1: Then this goes into your ice pop molds, and I have all this fruit over here, and you're just going to drop the fruit in. What I like to use are little bitty fruits. So I'll slice purple grapes in half, and I drop those in. And then I also have sliced strawberries and blueberries. And for people that don't have an ice pop mold, you could also make them in little Dixie cups like this, little paper cups. And what you do is you fill up the cup, you add your fruit, you put some tin foil on. I like to stash it in the freezer and let it sort of get semi-solid. And then you take your popsicle. Whoops. Oh, my God. Look, I'm making a mess over here.
0: Man, will you guys marry me?
2: So, Joy, we're having these.
1: Let me show you this.
2: It's the rave, right? It is a rave.
0: First of all, these pop things are amazing,
1: too. Look at that.
2: Look, awesome.
0: Cheers,
1: look at
0: Joy.
1: That. There you go.
0: Joy, we've got them here.
1: Cheers,
0: guys. Amazing.
1: Mm.
0: This is yummy.
2: It's really good.
0: Summer treat.
2: Andrea says the only thing, maybe a little tequila to go with.
0: Ooh, yes, Andrea.
1: Hey, that works.
0: All right, thank you, Joy.

0: Just ask your kids. They'll tell you no 4th of July menu is complete without dessert.
1: Or ask me. Today we've got some delicious red, white, and blue ideas and a pop of patriotism for your Hollywood table from Parents Magazine contributor Anna Helm Baxter. Hi.
2: Hi. Thanks for having me.
1: How are you?
2: I'm good, thanks. So I think every holiday should start with a good drink.
0: Yes.
2: So we're going to start with two refreshing drinks that are both twists on an Arnold Palmer, which is typically half iced tea and half lemonade. The first one is a slushy.
1: Yeah.
2: So we've added an extra twist, which is with orange juice. It really rounds everything out.
0: Oh.
2: So you're going to freeze ice cubes.
0: Okay.
1: This is non-alcoholic.
2: No alcohol in there.
1: Okay.
2: And you're going to just throw these ice cubes that you've made with the iced tea, the lemonade, and the orange juice into a blender.
1: Mm-hmm.
2: And if you want a fun twist, this is pineapple stars.
0: Oh, that's
2: cool. Cut out and frozen, a little cocktail
1: Yummy.
2: Stir.
0: So you freeze the ingredients into different ice trays and then
2: put it into a blender.
0: Blend them up.
2: And you got a nice little slushy. Mm. Okay. So then this one, I don't know about you, but lemonade is one of those things. The first two sips are great, and then it's too sweet, and then your ice melts. It's all melted down.
1: Yeah.
2: Okay, so we've done unsweetened iced tea ice cubes.
1: Okay.
2: And these go in, and you're going to top it off with lemonade, and that way, when the ice cubes melt, it's just going to cut through the sweetness without watering it down.
0: It sort of makes an Arnold Palmer eventually,
1: totally.
0: Once it melts.
1: Not
2: right.
1: yet.
0: Oh, that's smart.
2: So we're just
1: but
2: add some
1: if you're outside for 5 minutes, it will be.
0: Right.
2: Yeah. And then if you want to add a little tipple to this, Willie, I'll let you do the honors here with a little vodka.
0: Is that vodka?
2: Really great. Yeah, that one's for you.
0: You know what the Arnold Palmer becomes? A John Daly, they call
1: that. Oh, is that
0: Arnold Palmer with a little booze in it.
2: Mm-hmm.
0: Yeah.
2: Cheers.
0: Thank you.
2: Okay, so I really love to make my guests work a little bit for their treats.
1: Yes, why not?
2: Yeah, absolutely. So this is a watermelon dessert pizza, which is essentially just a really creative fruit salad,
1: mm-hmm.
2: right? That's what it is. I like to use a baby watermelon because I find that it slices easier than the big kahunas. And we're just going to put some cream on the top.
0: Okay.
2: And then this is where you get your guests
1: Fun.
2: Involved.
1: It's like it's a do-it-yourself.
2: And you can
1: DIY.
2: Really
1: yeah.
2: go creative with the toppings. Chocolate chips are great here. We've got toasted coconut and berries. Empty out your pantry with all those little extra bits.
0: Mm-hmm. Also, that's an easy eat, too. You just grab that little
2: totally
0: slice
2: easy.
0: And hit it.
1: And you know what? You can freeze watermelon, too.
0: Yes.
1: Freeze watermelon for a delicious treat.
2: I like where you're going with that.
0: I love an ice cream sandwich.
1: Me,
0: okay.
1: too. I love an ice cream sandwich. Yes. They were always my go-to as a kid.
2: An ice cream cake is a lot of work. So we're taking a major shortcut here, and we're using ice cream sandwiches.
0: Okay.
2: These are layered with whipped cream and a raspberry puree filling. You could totally cut a corner and use
1: Look
2: a frozen whipped topping.
1: Look at this ice cream cake. That's genius.
0: Oh, my gosh.
2: So, Jenna, I feel like you're sending me good piping vibes here. So do you want to try this?
1: I don't know. I don't know where that's coming from.
2: This is a fancy way. You're going to squeeze down there. There you go.
1: Okay.
2: And let go.
0: Oh, that's
1: cute.
0: Nice, Jenna.
2: And this is just like a fancy little touch.
0: Look at you.
1: Yes, I can do this.
2: Perfect little rosettes.
1: Okay. Oh, this is so great.
0: So what are you putting the sandwiches on top of in
2: So this is a cream and raspberry puree.
0: Oh,
2: if you want to cut a corner, you could do frozen whipped topping. Would also work there.
1: Yeah.
2: And then you get these beautiful layered slices.
0: Oh, that's beautiful. Just freeze
1: and
0: it up
1: And this is
0: a
1: an ice cream sandwich cake.
2: Ice cream sandwich cake.
1: Okay, I love it. We're going to eat.
0: Yum.
1: Okay. To
0: yep.
1: go on to the next.
2: I don't usually like to mess with a classic, but this one's too good not to share. So this is a s'mores mess. So in the bowl, we have whipped cream with Greek yogurt. And then we're going to add all of the toppings that you would put in a classic s'more. So we've got some chocolate chips, mini marshmallows, everything without the campfire, and some graham crackers.
0: Mm.
2: This all gets mixed together. I love to add a little chocolate
1: sauce. Wait, this is so cute.
2: Yep. Fill it into waffle cones, and then again, make your guests add all the extra
0: drizzle
2: little toppings
0: the hot
2: on
0: fudge
2: top.
0: Over the top.
2: Absolutely.
0: Oh, that's so
1: this
0: smart.
1: Is really great.
0: Cool.
1: And finally, we'll just end with these really cute party favors.
2: These are just stars cut out of Rice Krispie Treats. A nice little sparkler without the fire.
1: Thank
0: Brilliant.
1: You so much. These were great ideas and delicious to get the rest.

0: Today, contributor Elizabeth Heikel joins us now from her home kitchen. I'd love to be there.
1: Hey,
0: good morning to you.
2: Hey, how are y'all?
0: I'm doing great. I have to tell you, when we talk about the State Fair, some of the best memories of my life, the Kansas State Fair.
2: Have you ever going down that midway and you've got all those incredible trailers with all that fried food, honey? I mean, if it ain't fried, we don't want it
1: when
2: we're at the State Fair. And so that's what we're going to start with today. These are fried apple pie corn dogs.
1: Yes.
2: They could not be simpler. All you do, you literally take an apple pie that's frozen, pre-made. All you have to do is go pick that up, get all of the outside crust off of it. You don't want that. And now we just have this frozen center. We're going to wrap it in a pastry dough. Ooh. And you can buy that at the grocery store as well. It comes in just like one of those rolls. And then we're just going to kind of fashion this. It's supposed to look like a corn dog. So you want to kind of go ahead and cut it, mold it,
1: awesome.
2: And then we're going in that oil.
1: Wow.
2: So the good news is that when you're frying, you want it to be about 350 degrees. Take a little piece of dough to test it. Put it in. If it starts to bubble and sizzle, you know it's right where it needs to be.
1: Wow.
2: All right, so here's one that I did a little bit earlier. So now we've got the filling in there. It's been fried. We're going to take one of these skewers, which I've hidden from myself.
0: Okay.
2: There we go. We're going to stick that in the bottom of this. A little bit of powdered sugar.
0: Ooh,
2: you could do some caramel sauce on top of this.
0: Ooh.
2: Absolutely unbelievable. And then look. So I'm going to cut this just so you can see.
1: Oh, come on.
2: Hello.
1: Elizabeth.
2: Have you ever in your life? I mean, that is the easiest thing in the world. Now, we could not have a fair without a blueberry pie. I mean, the pie contest is, is so iconic. This one has balsamic that I've already added in here, a little bit of cornstarch, and we've beaten up a few of these blueberries with the back of this wooden spoon. Now we're going to add our cinnamon.
0: Mm.
2: We're adding some sugar, just a little. We have vanilla. We also have some honey, which is going to be incredible. So we've got that sort of acidic balsamic. We've got that nice honey, little bit of salt, and then I'm adding a little bit of black pepper.
1: Really?
2: And you won't. It will be that thing that you kind of go, wait, what is that? Like, what is that? You won't be able to put your finger on it, but you will certainly know it's there. Here are the rest of our blueberries. We're going to add that wonderful cornstarch balsamic honey mixture to it. And then we'll mix it up just a bit. And then this is going to go right into our dough. Now, the recipe, which you'll see at todayshowfood.com for that pastry dough is super simple. We used a food processor.
0: Okay.
2: So you put all of your ingredients in it, whiz it around. Once it forms a ball, you just put it in the fridge, let it sit for a little bit, and then we're going to roll it out. Look at there. I mean,
1: wow.
2: Can y'all see that?
1: Wow.
2: Look at those blueberries.
1: Wow.
2: I mean, and this is the season. This is the end of the fruit season. You know, we're going to be working into fall apples and all of that pretty soon. So let's go ahead and, really get into it with our berries.
1: Oh, my goodness.
2: Because they won't be here long.
0: Elizabeth, what does your house smell like right now?
2: Oh, honey, it smells like four dogs. No, I'm kidding. It smells... You want the honest answer? No, it smells absolutely incredible. I'm telling you, there's nothing like this. And you know, I think people are taking time now to do some baking. So seriously, try, something like this.
1: Love
2: I was
1: it.
2: Really sad. I've always wanted to enter a pie at the State Fair, and this was going to be my year. I was going to enter this. And so I know. So I just decided to have the contest by myself.
1: There you go.
2: And
0: thank
2: guess
0: you for
2: what?
0: Sharing.
2: Guess
0: yeah.
2: what?
0: Yes.
2: I won.
0: You won.
2: I won. I judged it. I won.
0: Congratulations.
2: Blue ribbon. Yes, I know. Isn't that fantastic?
0: You're at the dollar store.
2: Here
0: That's for me.
1: I think you took first
2: it's
1: and second
2: blue...
1: with those two. That's amazing.
0: Elizabeth.
2: And honorable mention.
0: It's always a pleasure. Thank you, Elizabeth.
1: Hotty toddy.
2: Y'all take care. Woo! There we go, Willie.
1: Uh-huh.
2: There we go.
1: There you go.
2: Hotty toddy,
0: to get these recipes, go to today.com/food.
3: Joy Bauer is here to show us how to sneak superfoods into three sweet summer treats. Somehow you did it.
4: We're
3: and I can't
4: it.
3: Wait to eat
4: so
3: it all.
4: So the first superfood is the raspberry. Ooh. And I love raspberries because they're one of the highest fiber fruits in town.
5: I didn't know that.
4: 8 grams of fiber per one cup. That's a huge amount. So fiber aids in digestion. It keeps you feeling full, and it also enhances heart health. Mm-hmm. And interestingly enough, the plant compounds within raspberries also can boost memory.
6: Really?
4: So what we're going to do is we're going to make a no-bake dessert pizza.
5: Look at this beauty. It's so pretty.
4: So all we do is we start with our watermelon. Mm-hmm. You slice it just like that. You make, you know, four different quarters.
6: Easy enough.
4: I'm going to add on a little bit of yogurt and dill.
7: Nice, Greek yogurt.
4: Put on some toasted pecans. And, of course, dark
7: chocolate.
4: It needs some chocolate chip. Yes. It's a dessert. And this is some toasted coconut.
7: Nice.
4: And so it's so fun. It's really easy to do. And you could really put on whatever toppings you want. Let's put on a little.
6: If you have friends over and you present that, how cool is that?
4: They think you are so clever. Nice. And it's very simple and delicious.
6: This looks like my jam. What is this?
4: So the next superfood is a peach.
6: Okay. Cool.
4: Peaches are great. They are juicy. They're refreshing. They scream summer. And they're more than 85% water, which means they're super hydrating. They also have plant compounds that have been shown in some small studies to reduce the occurrence of breast cancer.
6: Really?
4: Yeah,
6: really?
4: So we have to keep on top of that.
7: Thank you.
4: What are we going to make with a peach? We are going to make
7: peach cobbler.
4: A southern peach crumble.
6: How do you make a healthy peach cobbler?
4: And I did it.
6: Crumble.
4: There's way less sugar. So I skipped a step, and I'm actually using frozen sliced peaches, and I mix it with some vanilla extract, a little bit. It is.
6: Really?
4: I do add a little bit of maple syrup in here, but not too much. And I think all the other flavors, the peaches are what's shining through.
7: Right.
4: This one in the oven for about 30 minutes. And then you have the crumble. The crumble is ground flax seeds.
6: No way.
4: And
7: really?
4: It's almond flour and oats. So it's gluten-free. And it's actually vegan as well.
7: Wow.
4: And then you just pop this in the oven. And you get a delicious southern
7: peach
4: crumble.
7: And the peaches are so sweet this time of year that
4: exactly.
7: You don't need that extra
4: And you
7: sugar.
4: Can use the frozen peaches in the winter as well.
6: This is amazing,
7: delicious.
6: Joy. Okay, we have one.
4: So this you're going to love.
7: Is this a milkshake?
4: This is all about lime.
7: Okay.
4: Lime is great. It's packed with vitamin C, which is wonderful for the complexion. It also helps to increase plant-based iron, which is important because a lot of people are eating vegan meals right now.
7: Right.
4: So what do you do when you have a key lime? You make key lime pie milkshake.
6: Never heard of it. That sounds amazing.
4: So it with no added sugar.
7: Right.
4: So what we have here is almond milk with dates. Dates are going to puree and give it a nice natural sweetness. And we have vanilla extract and some ice cubes.
7: Okay.
4: And then we're going to add a little secret ingredient. We're going to fake it. You can take this off. We're going
6: to
4: add cauliflower.
6: What?
4: We're going to add lime zest and lime juice. And then we're going to garnish
7: it
4: with.
7: Blender of a child lock on it.
4: I know.
7: Okay,
4: wait.
6: Just put cauliflower in my smoothie.
4: Here we got there. You're not going to taste it. Taste that thing.
7: Really?
4: This is lime juice. Lots of vitamin C. Is that good?
7: Wow, that's refreshing.
6: I like it.
4: It's
7: thick delicious.
4: And it's creamy, and it's good
6: for
4: you.
6: This woman just put all the flour in a drink.
4: Cheers.
7: Who even thinks of doing that?
4: I do.
7: Joy, thank you so much for the...

0: pizza party without ice cold sweets to cool you off in the sizzling heat. So if throwing a backyard party has been on your bucket list this summer, we've got the ultimate summer dessert.
1: Oh, we sure do. And here with a lesson on making her famous ice cream sandos and a couple of other sweet treats is Kristen Tomlin, CEO and founder of Dough, Cookie Dough Confections. Welcome, girl.
0: Hi, Kristen.
2: Okay, these ice cream sandwiches are going to make you forget about every ice cream sandwich you've ever had.
0: Okay, wait, first of all, let's start with the cookie dough.
2: Cookie dough.
0: We can't eat raw cookie dough, but you've created a raw cookie dough that we can.
2: Yes, this is totally safe to eat. So we're swapping out the egg in this recipe, and then we're actually using heat-treated flour.
0: Heat-treated?
2: Heat-treated flour, because it's going to kill any potentially harmful bacteria.
0: So how do you heat-treat? Do you buy it heat-treated?
2: So we sell it heat-treated, ready to go.
1: Nice.
2: You can also learn how to heat-treat it in my cookbook. 165 degrees is what you want to do it. So you could do it in the microwave or the oven. Make it easy for yourself. Cookie dough first, always number one, and then you're gonna add some mini chocolate chips.
0: Okay.
1: Yes, which is also my nickname.
2: I love that. Is that true?
1: No.
0: She just threw that in there. Okay, so then we spread this baby out.
2: Exactly. You're gonna make it as flat as possible. The key to making sure that you're gonna get it out of your pan easily is lining your pan with parchment paper. Dividing this dough into two equal portions, one for the top, one for the bottom, and then stick these in the freezer, get them nice and hard before we add on some ice cream.
0: I mean, we know that this has been sitting out there a little bit because it's melted, but how before do you take this out?
2: So I would say 15 to 20 minutes. Get it out. You actually want it kind of soft like this because you want it to be able to be spreadable and make it an even layer. So it's okay that it's melty. And you can use whatever your favorite flavor is. So we've got vanilla today. My favorite, of course, is cookie dough ice cream. But you could use
0: cookie dough on cookie dough. That's brave.
2: Yes. You're going to spread this out. Use the entire pint.
0: Sure, I'll help you.
2: Yeah, you can get to work here.
1: And can you put toppings, like other toppings besides or does it have to be all in the cookie dough?
2: No, I mean, you can do whatever you want. This is your dessert, your ice cream sandwich, your party.
1: Get in there.
2: When
1: is there rum in this or bourbon?
2: You can put some.
1: Okay.
0: We might.
1: Yeah.
0: Okay.
2: After you have all of these layers ready to go, you're going to put this layer on top.
1: You're such a good cook.
0: Oh, thank you.
2: I'm here to
0: work. Thank you. Thank you. Wait, you put this on top, so how do you do that?
2: So you're going to just take it out.
0: Oh, look
2: at her. See, because of the parchment paper.
0: Yeah. Let her do it.
2: Because of the parchment paper, you're just going to go right on top.
1: Oh, okay, right on top here?
2: Yeah,
0: Michelle, you got
2: exactly.
0: it. Michelle, you got it.
1: I got this.
0: This is the hard part, too.
1: Yeah,
0: oh, that's easy.
2: See, it's easy.
0: And then what do you do? Pop that back,
2: back in the freezer.
0: Okay, cool.
2: For a couple hours, and then we're ready to go. You're going to just cut them.
0: Mm-hmm.
2: Just like this, however big or
1: small. But this could also be a beautiful birthday cake.
0: I agree.
2: Absolutely. You know? You don't have to cut them at all. You could just throw some candles on here. You've got your ice cream sandwich.
0: Oh, yum.
2: You can add some toppings if you want. Look at how
0: thank you.
2: That.
0: I'm going to taste it.
1: Nice.
0: Okay, let's move down to these really cool, like, charcuterie boards without the charcuterie.
2: So
0: the ice
2: this
0: cream.
2: Is a dessert treat board. If you're having a party, you have to serve all sorts of fun treats, cookies, cookie dough, cookie dough popsicles, or ice cream sandwiches. You can add some toppings to it.
1: Mm-hmm.
2: You can have a lot of fun.
1: That's so
0: these
1: smart.
0: Balls are adorable.
2: Cookie dough truffles. Mm-hmm.
1: And what happens when it starts to melt?
0: Mm-hmm.
2: Well, then you just have to eat it. You have to call everybody over and say, time to eat.
0: Awesome. Thank you so much for these cookie dough recipes and for all of the treats. Go to today.com/food. Our friend Maureen Petrowski is mixing up some summer sips straight off the pages of her new book, Zero Proof. Drinks and more.
3: Maureen, first of all, it's hot as can be.
0: Yes. So we need a cool drink.
4: It's July weekend.
3: Yeah, we need a cool drink. So we're talking about mocktails, but you can make them as you like, right?
4: Exactly. You can have a zero proof drink or you can have a full proof, however you like it. But like Jenna said, not everybody wants a booze laden drink or a hangover the next day. We've got a nice long weekend and alcohol free drinks have never been as delicious or as much fun as we're going to show you today.
0: Awesome. Well, let's start off with you're going to show us something you call the Gunner. Is that right?
4: Yes, it's called the Gunner Cocktail. This is really popular in Hong Kong. It's an expat drink. It's really simple. It's just a few ingredients. We've got here some ginger ale, some ginger beer, some bitters, and some lime juice. Now, I'm using a sweetened lime juice. First, I'm going to put my bitters right in the glass.
3: Wait, you know
4: this
3: what?
4: This one's easy.
3: Guess
4: you
3: what?
4: Build it right
3: we're making it,
0: we're making
3: with,
0: it
3: you.
0: With you. Too.
3: Is this real
4: Yay!
3: Ice?
4: Yeah.
3: Okay, right, how much ice do you put in?
4: So I like to fill the glass with ice.
3: Fill it
4: you're
3: up
4: gonna build
3: the
4: this
3: top.
4: Right in the glass, and then you're going to just pour it in your ingredients. So first, I put my bitters in.
3: Bitters?
4: So bitters,
3: first.
4: Bitters.
3: Hold on.
0: Yes,
4: a couple
0: how
4: dashes.
0: Much do you use?
3: Bitters, the whole thing?
4: A couple
3: no, no,
4: dashes.
3: No. A couple of what? Dashes?
4: A couple of dashes.
0: A dash.
3: Okay.
0: Bitters.
3: One,
0: a dash.
3: Two, great.
4: And then the next thing I'm going to add is the lime juice. So
3: lime juice.
4: You can use fresh lime juice. And again, this is also just a dash.
3: Just a dash.
4: So a little bit goes a long way. Mm. And then we're going to add half ginger ale and half ginger beer.
3: Half ginger ale and half ginger beer.
4: Half ginger beer.
0: Now,
4: and
0: Maureen,
4: if you wanted
0: to add alcohol, what would you put in this?
4: So
3: beer.
4: This one, it's got that nice ginger, not beer, no. So ginger beer is actually non-alcoholic, but if you wanted to add alcohol, this goes great with bourbon, a nice sweet bourbon.
3: Oh, bourbon.
4: Just think about that ginger and bourbon.
3: It's
4: a great cocktail.
0: Our friend here said beer because I think it's kind of like a shandy. Is that right, Rope? No?
4: Well, a shandy is a beer that's mixed with fruit usually.
0: Yeah.
4: So this is using ginger beer, which is actually Yeah, ginger beer is ginger ale without the sugar, basically. It's a little bit more gingery, if you would.
0: Wow,
4: you
0: might have overdone the lime.
3: Taste mine.
0: Mine went wrong.
3: Taste mine.
0: Something
3: taste
0: was
4: okay.
0: wrong.
4: Okay. How did Hoda do?
3: Oh. Mm. I like it.
0: Hoda's is better than mine.
3: Yeah, but I like both of them.
0: Did it get better?
3: Yeah, it's not bad.
4: And I thought that
3: this is real good.
4: You,
3: it's refreshing.
4: Moscow Mule. So if you like a Moscow Mule, this is a gingery, non-alcoholic version of that. Mm. So
0: okay,
3: that's really good.
0: Talk to us about a shrub.
3: Yeah, what's a shrub?
4: Okay, so this sounds a little bit weird, I know, but a shrub is a building block that can be used for all zero-proof drinks, but also all full-proof cocktails as well. It's basically the foundation, and it sounds strange, but here I've got lemon peels in sugar.
3: Okay.
4: And then you add to that some vinegar. I know, vinegar sounds like something you don't want to drink. No. But basically what happens is you let this all sit, and then you strain out the lemon peels, and you add in some freshly squeezed lemon juice and lime juice, and you've got this delicious shrub that you can keep in your refrigerator for up to 6 months. But the beginning of the book starts with shrubs and syrups. So that's the building blocks. I've got a strawberry balsamic shrub. I have a cherry shrub. And then this is a pineapple mint shrub. So basically, this is the beginning of your flavors. And then we can build tons of zero-proof drinks from that. And I'm going to show you a couple more right here.
0: Yeah, the spicy watermelon.
3: This sounds yummy.
4: So this is perfect for the 4th of July weekend. We've got that red color. In my shaker, I already have some ice. I'm going to add some fresh watermelon juice.
3: Mm-hmm.
4: And I'm making a bigger batch then. Yes.
3: What else?
4: So delicious, right? It is so hydrating on a hot day. So then I've got here some chipotle. This is a can of chipotles. This adobo sauce is what you want. So
3: chipotle?
4: We're going to add this right in.
0: Wow.
4: I know. That's your spice.
0: That's the spice, but it's real spicy.
4: That's the spice. It gets that smokiness.
3: Okay.
4: Think about pairing this with barbecue. It's going to be delicious. Mm. And then this is the lemon lime shrub. So again, I know that vinegar sounds like a strange thing, but vinegar adds the acidity to the drink.
3: Mm-hmm.
4: And that's what actually makes your mouth water. It makes you want to have more of it. So we'll get this nice and chilled. You want to give it a good shake.
3: Okay.
4: And then since this is a spicy watermelon sip, we're going to put a spicy salt rimmer. So I take my glass and just a fresh lime wedge and
3: look,
4: it's spicy. So I'm only going to put it on half of the rim, just like that. That's enough. Now, if you love really spicy, you can go ahead and add the whole
3: so you
4: rim.
3: Just pour that in
4: but
3: there.
4: But in this case, I'm just going to pour this right in here. That watermelon juice, it's so easy to get watermelon juice. If you don't have a place you can buy it, you simply just use the flesh of the watermelon. Is nice and chilled now.
3: Maureen, this looks so yummy. I know that there are so many more in your book, which we will tell everyone to get to, but for these recipes and more, and Maureen's book, you can.

0: no better time to do a little dining with the Dailies.
1: Yes, this has become one of our favorite segments. Carson and Siri joining us from the home kitchen, the newly renovated home kitchen, it would seem. They're going to be whipping up one of their favorite summer combinations. Good morning.
2: Good morning, guys. Thank you very much.
3: This is a really simple summer salad. It's actually in my cookbook. And you can really
2: on the book. Good.
3: Right there. And you can modify it with really anything that you have in your own fridge. So, yes, we have some romaine lettuce right here. Also some iceberg because you guys like iceberg a lot. Yeah. You guys, meaning you in graphics department.
2: I like the crunch.
3: We're going to start with some homemade croutons, which is the easiest thing to do. Just take some day old bread, cut it up or rip it up.
2: I'm just going to have a little wine.
3: Add some, save that for the sangria, dude.
2: I will.
3: Add some olive oil and salt and pepper. And then just throw it in a 350-degree oven. Just make sure you kind of watch it because bread can burn very easily. So we will do that.
2: And of course,
3: so there we go.
2: When we started the quarantine, I don't know how it was for you guys in your house. Dinners were easy and they were big and robust. Breakfast was what it was. Most people are fasting. Lunch became the first couple of weeks, like with the kids, it was pizza, deli sandwiches. It were like kind of full meals. And after a while, I got to slow down on the lunch thing. So we ended up buying these bags of salad. And we'd kind of pump them up a little bit. We'd add a little protein to it. We'd use a homemade dressing, and they became delicious. So this is sort of inspired by that, too.
3: Yes. So now on to the dressing. This is balsamic vinegar. This is the easiest homemade dressing that you'll ever make, and you'll make it a lot. I like to make it in a mason jar because then you can store it in your fridge easily. Lemon juice, some mustard. And Carson is going to shred some chicken because we like a little protein for the salad. You can roast a chicken, also a recipe in my cookbook, or you can buy store-bought rotisserie chickens, which are very easy and convenient.
2: Graphics,
3: get in here. So, salt and pepper in the salad. And
2: I don't know if you're seeing this, but this chicken is this series recipe. Literally, it's an hour and a half of a chicken in its own juices, baked off. And then I take two forks and I kind of shred this. And this will be the protein that we'll use into the salad. But this is a really simple, delicious chicken recipe. No olive oil needed, like really nothing else but the chicken. So I'll take some of this, pull it apart, and we'll use that for the salad.
3: Yes.
2: For the sake of time, I will just do a little bit. I'll throw some
3: okay, this olive oil is coming out like a tiny little drizzle. So imagine I put a half cup of olive oil in there. And then for the salad, what I like about salads is texture, color, flavors. So I like to do some cucumbers for like a crunch, tomatoes.
2: Jack on top.
3: Yep, some bonzo beans. Now here are the homemade croutons. By the magic of television, I have some already done. All right, here we go. I like to add queso fresco, but feta, goat cheese, anything would be great.
2: All right, enough of the salad. Let's get into, this is a white peach sangria. Sangria, like a margarita, very powerful, or pina colada. This is the type of drink that is transformative. It'll take you out of the misery of your own life and put you right into a happy place. So we're going to do that. We're going to take an entire bottle of Pinot Grigio.
3: Right, here, first add some fruit.
2: Okay, well, it doesn't matter what order you do it in.
3: Okay, we just don't want the fruit to get like...
2: Okay, we got some grapes.
3: Green grapes, cantaloupe, which you can make into little melon balls if you have time, but I didn't have
2: time. And then beautiful white peaches. These are lovely, aren't they?
3: And then, yes, a whole bottle of either Pinot Grigio or Moscato.
2: Let's see for 30 seconds.
3: Okay, and then you're going to add lemon juice, peach nectar, and brandy.
2: And then I also use a little carbonated soda. This is a, what flavor is this? Grapefruit.
3: If you can find peach, great, but if not.
2: Brandy. All right, we're going to stir this up, guys. Then you got it. I mean, it's a very simple salad using whatever you have in the house. A little sangria. Look at that. Graphics, you got that? Not lovely in there, buddy?
3: You're not allowed to drink that graphics, sorry.
2: Yeah, no, it's not for you. All right, I'll pour these off, guys.
3: Ooh, I'll have this one that has the little wine topper.
1: Carson, Siri, thank you. Jack Daly, thank you as well. I'd love to see Jack's battlefield promotion as well, from graphics to camera operation.
4: What can't Jack Daly do?
5: When you think of 4th of July grilling, what's better than biting into a big, two-handed, juicy burger?
6: Okay, washing it down with a chocolate peanut butter milkshake?
5: Yes. You know it's going to be good because Sunny Anderson is here. She's the co-host of the Food Network's The Kitchen and just one of our favorites.
7: I just like to eat, and I'm glad that you guys like to have me on so I can eat and cook. What's up, Maria?
6: It smells so good.
7: You ready for this?
6: I'm ready.
7: I'm going to make some burgers.
5: She knows a burger.
7: California. How many burger places are there? You know what I mean? So I'm going to show you how to make like a classic burger.
5: Okay, so what do we have?
7: Yeah, we've got some good old Chuck. That's 20 20% fat, 80% meat. We've got the iceberg. We've got the tomato that's beefsteak. Everything is super typical Americana. Mm-hmm. We've got the ketchup, the mayo to mix together with the relish to make that fabulous sauce. That's what I'm going to do right now.
5: Okay.
7: Just get them onto the grill.
6: Now listen.
7: Smells
6: good.
7: When people make burgers, usually the people that are like aficionados, it's just salt and pepper.
5: Right?
7: I would like for you to upgrade with one more ingredient this 4th of July.
6: What?
5: Yes, ma'am.
7: Worcestershire sauce.
6: Worcestershire.
7: Yes.
6: Worcestershire sauce.
7: So check the recipe. It's at today's show on the website. Now, this is going to go
5: this
7: on the bottom bun. What I like to do with the Worcestershire sauce with the salt and pepper is like a really nice dry marinade. So I'll mix it into the chuck. I always do about a teaspoon of salt per pound of meat. And then from there, I just add in the Worcestershire, let it sit as a patty,
5: but your
7: and then put it together.
5: Sauce looks pretty good.
7: You know, I stole this. It's a million, it's like a Million Island sauce.
5: Yes.
7: Have you ever heard of that?
6: I sure have. So you're going to put the burger on that.
7: Yeah, burger right onto
6: that.
7: That.
6: I figured that out
7: you
6: all
7: did,
6: by myself.
7: Maria,
6: wasn't even in the cue card.
7: What's your favorite burger type to
6: just
7: have?
6: Plain, I actually just like a plain burger.
7: Yeah.
6: I like onions.
5: Do you
6: sometimes.
5: Like, but do you like it with cheese?
7: Like a little bit of cheese?
6: No, I don't really like cheese that much.
5: Too bad.
6: But everybody else does, yeah.
7: Maria, that's okay because, you know, you're fitting into them jeans.
6: You
5: know what, Jenny? You know who's not fitting into the jean and going to take a bite of your cheeseburger?
7: Let me know what you think. All right, so that's the classic. I've also got my Tex-Mex burger here, and all the recipes for my burger bar are online, so you can get all kinds of different toppings and flavors for your burgers today.
5: Let's move on to fries.
7: All right, so fries.
6: There's that girl that takes the bite.
7: Are you going to do it?
6: No, I'm not
7: going to
6: do it.
5: I just was that girl, and it felt really good.
7: It was beautiful. I'm going to be that girl in about 2 minutes.
6: Okay. Yep.
7: All right, so fries, right? We got the burger, you need the fries. Who's doing the double fry method in the summertime? It's way too hot. Just put these freezer joints into the actual oven. Now,
6: freezer
7: a trick,
6: joints.
7: If you're going to bake them and not fry them, a little bit of cooking spray.
5: Yeah.
7: Put it in the bag, and then just kind of shake it around. That's going to allow it to crisp up a lot better. Now, your face says, I don't want crisp fries. And
6: well,
7: that's okay.
6: I love extra crispy fries.
5: Do you know what my
6: like
5: face
6: extra.
5: Says?
7: This is what's going to make
6: and
7: any
6: this.
7: Kind of fry. It could be soft
6: that?
7: Potatoes. It could be crispy potatoes. It's a mixture of just garlic, parsley, and some Parmesan cheese.
6: Yeah. Oh.
7: You chop it all together on the board.
6: Those are kissing fries.
7: So it really kind of comes together.
6: You're going to kiss somebody
7: hit
6: with those
7: with
6: fries.
7: Just a little bit of salt.
5: Right.
7: Lots of pepper. You know, you may got to have a little
6: she's
7: bit of garlic
6: the thing.
7: In them,
6: she's
7: too.
6: She's eating over there.
7: Yeah.
6: Pay attention.
7: Mm-hmm. Then you're
6: going
7: to get it into the fries fresh out of the oven so that cheese kind of just starts to stick to it. Toss it.
6: Oh, my God.
7: And you're good to go.
6: That.
5: You know what else?
7: Yeah.
5: Goes with fries?
7: My chocolate peanut butter shake
5: your
7: with jelly.
5: Your chocolate peanut butter shake with a little jelly.
7: Yeah, I'm just trying
6: those
7: to.
6: Straws for 4th of July.
7: Yes. Yeah. So you're going to take chocolate ice cream, some peanut butter, blitz it together, add in a little bit of strawberry jelly or
5: I'm
7: any
5: dead.
7: Kind of jam.
5: I mean, you have to taste this.
6: OMG.
7: America, get pregnant and eat.
5: Yes.
7: To get these recipes.
6: Oh, my God, this is good.
5: Go to today.com.
6: Oh, my God.

0: What better way to celebrate warmer weather than a backyard party? Today, contributor Elizabeth Highschool's here. She has some quick and easy ideas to help us entertain. No stress, no mess, just yum.
1: That's it. You know, the thing is about summer entertaining that makes it so easy and fun is that, you know, you don't have to do it inside. You're going to go outside. Mother Nature's already decorated everything for you. You don't have to worry about dust bunnies under your couch.
0: I like a paper plate, too.
1: Yes,
0: can we just say amen to a paper plate?
1: We've got amazing paper plates. So we're going to start with burgers. And these aren't just your average burgers. Honey, we are going to stuff these with pimento cheese.
0: I know.
1: Two of my favorite things in the entire world.
0: By the way, you're speaking the Southerner Jennifer.
1: I know. Please look at them. They're so excited. Okay, I'm sorry. Yeah, go ahead and get them.
0: But they want the pimento.
1: And the pickles.
0: Thank you.
1: Don't forget the pickles.
2: This is one of the best days of my life.
3: Other than the children.
1: So now the thing you need to remember is that you don't want to overstuff this. I mean, you want to because we love it so much, but if you do too much,
0: it's just
1: going to ooh and goo everywhere.
0: It's ground beef.
1: Yes.
0: Okay,
1: I guess I should have started there.
0: Well,
1: okay, I got excited about the pimento cheese. So it's onions, it's ketchup, it's a little bit of egg to help bind it, salt and pepper.
0: Okay.
1: We're going to add that in here. So you can go ahead and start that. Why don't you do that?
0: I'll do that.
1: And I'm getting to my part that I'm so excited about.
0: Okay, me too.
1: And then we're going to take our other patty, we're going to put it on top. Now, you just want to press and seal. Press and seal.
0: Okay.
1: Make sure that you get that really, really sealed because otherwise, when we get over here to this pan, it's going to turn into
0: a
1: mess.
0: So you used a melon scooper, not an ice cream scooper. A melon scooper is the right amount of cheese.
1: It really is. It really is.
0: All right.
1: Okay. Now, we want to make sure we got to get this pan as hot as the hinges of hell. I mean, it has got to be so damn hot.
3: That's hot.
1: Because otherwise, it's just, it is not going to get that beautiful crust.
0: All right.
1: Let it sit.
0: Got it. Check.
1: Let it sit.
0: Yes.
1: Don't start bothering it with this spatula. Leave it alone. I always see people in there. Scraping.
0: Yeah, I like to do a nice press down.
1: You lose all the juices. The juices stay in.
0: Okay.
1: So now we have our gorgeous burger.
0: Can I stop doing that?
1: Yes. We're going to build this burger.
0: But wait, the hot pan, isn't it going to get burned on the outside?
1: No.
0: How do we make sure it cooks through?
1: No. You want that caramelized crust. I mean, that's what the burger, that's the best part of it. So it's perfectly fine. We're going to go about 7 minutes on each side. That'll be done and ready to go.
0: Got it.
1: Now, we're just going to add bacon. We've got some bread and butter pickles. Mm. You don't need to go mucking this up with a bunch of stuff.
0: What about sauce?
1: A
0: dry bun?
1: I mean, if you want that, you can have it. A little bit of mayonnaise is fine. A little bit of ketchup. Mm-hmm. But you've got all that good pimento inside. You don't need to.
0: Okay, wait. Let's get a verdict from the taste tester.
2: You could put a little more pimento on top.
1: You could put pimento on top.
2: There's never enough pimento.
1: Absolutely. Right? Now, this is our cornbread salad. I mean, I'm telling you, it will make potato salad look like a fool. It is the finest thing. And I know it sounds strange.
0: It looks so pretty.
1: But kind of think croutons. Think cornbread croutons is where I'm going with this. Mm-hmm. And then you layer up all the good stuff. Mm. You've got cheese. You've got bacon. You've got ranch dressing.
0: Yes.
1: And honey, there ain't anything better.
3: Say amen.
1: I mean, seriously, we've got a little bit of fresh corn.

0: But it, we're gonna heat this up?
1: Yeah. Oh. No. I'm sorry. We're gonna make a simple syrup first when we're making the drink. I'm gonna go back to talking about the drink.
0: Okay.
1: So we have our water, we have our sugar, and a little bit of mint. Mm-hmm. Let that, cook it, let it melt, mm-hmm. and then we're gonna cool it.
0: Okay.
1: And then we add that to our frozen watermelon chunks. Mm-hmm. Once we take this out of here, we want to put this in the freezer, let it freeze, and then we're gonna put it all in the blender and blend it up. So it's a frozen cocktail. We'll top it with a little bit of club soda. Mm-hmm. Here is our absolutely beautiful watermelon.
0: This is so cute. So you just scooped it out and made an ice bucket.
1: Exactly.
0: Nice.
1: And now the thing is, though, is that you want, I love this. This is it's a gift to bring to your hostess. Oh. You want to know how to be a good guest so that you can invite it back. I mean, if you were raised right, you know to bring something.
0: Of course. Yes.
1: And so this is one of my favorites. It's paper plates, adorable paper plates. And then the little tag says, oh, let me do the dishes. So you bring that. You've got the paper plates. Isn't that adorable?
2: Funny.
1: And there are lots of really fun ones. Like, look at the ones they've got. So they've got these wonderful bamboo plates.
3: Love bamboo.
1: You can throw it away. Yep. Nobody's going to be in the kitchen cussing because they were left to do all the dishes.
0: So, but I didn't even know you were doing this paper plates thing. And that's the first thing I thought of. If you're outside... Paper plates.
1: You've got to.
0: Yes.
1: I mean, it really does make it so much more simple. And that's what summer's about. Summer is easy, laid back, and fun.
0: Did y'all taste that drink?
3: It's got
4: yes.
0: So even the mocktail is good. I don't know how you did
1: good.
0: It.
2: Burger's great.
0: Thank you. Recipes at today.com/food.
5: Laura Vitale is a cooking sensation who's stirring up a lot of buzz for her popular YouTube channel called Laura in the Kitchen. That's right. She's also the host of Simply Laura on the Cooking Channel. And today, she is making a classic dad favorite. I think it's everyone's favorite.
0: Yeah, I was going
5: to
0: say.
5: Burgers and fries. This is a crowd pleaser.
6: It's really easy, so versatile, no deep frying, but all the crispy deliciousness.
5: Okay. We love this, so let's get to it.
0: Here's
5: what
0: our
5: do we
0: ingredients.
5: Need?
6: So in here, you've got to have, like, you basically, like, your suspects for a good burger. You've got good ground beef. I like to use a little steak seasoning, Worcestershire sauce. And this is my secret, grated onion and garlic. So if you want to add all that in there, if you don't want to use beef, you can use turkey or ground chicken. Okay. If you have a vegetarian in your family, take this stuff, add a little oil, and substitute for some portobello mushrooms.
5: Can I sprinkle a little salt on there?
6: Yes, please.
5: Yeah, my mom loves a portobello burger.
6: Yes, and it's so good. And then you would use a really good Swiss and be perfect.
5: And you gotta stir this around, you just kind of mush it.
6: Yeah, I would do it with my hands, but I don't want you to get dirty.
5: Okay, cool.
6: So what you do is you form them into patties.
0: Do you have a trick for patty making?
6: Yes. So basically what you want to do is you make your patty, right? But this is the trick to get a really good flat burger. Mm-hmm. You take two fingers and you make an indent in the center.
0: Yeah.
6: And then you pop them on a really hot cast iron skillet or even on your outdoor grill.
0: Yes.
6: And as they cook, they pop up in the middle. So they're flat. You don't have that dough.
5: Oh, I love that.
6: Yes.
0: Cool.
5: Pop that on the grill.
6: Yeah, pop that
5: on both sides, the finger thing?
6: You can really just do it on one side, and it's fine.
5: Okay.
6: So in here, I've got some mayo, and I like to use some whole grain mustard.
0: Mm.
6: You mix that all together, right? And then when you come to building your burger, you're going to put your cheese on there. It'll sit nice and melty.
0: Yeah.
6: Throw a couple of ice cubes in there. It creates steam, and it really melts the cheese.
0: Ooh, I like
5: this is like your special sauce.
6: This is like special sauce, and it's just good quality mayo and some good quality whole grain mustard.
5: I'm stepping over here.
6: That's it. Yes. And then you just build a burger. You've got your bun with your sauce.
0: Mm-hmm.
6: You've got your cheese. Burger, delicious. I like a little lettuce, tomato.
0: I like to put a little salt on my tomato.
6: That's
0: kinda nails it.
6: Yeah. That way you can really season
0: brings it
6: out.
5: You know what else is good? Us Texans like a little avocado.
0: What about French fries?
6: I do like that.
0: So I feel intimidated by making a French
6: fry. French fries, these are really easy. The recipe will be on the website, I'm sure. But basically what I do is I take regular russet potatoes, I soak them into some cold water, pop them in the microwave for a few seconds, and then throw them once you dry them up with a little oil and seasoning in a hot oven at 425 and they get crispy.
5: Laura, you can do it all.
6: I can
5: thank
6: do it
5: thank you so much. This is a perfect recipe
0: for your
5: dad.
0: The special sauce is good, too.
5: Oh, really? Mm-hmm. I should try that. So to get these recipes...

0: We are firing up the grill in our series Today Table, sponsored by Walmart.
1: Matt Abdu, huge friend of the show. He's also the owner of Pig Beach Restaurant in Brooklyn and Queens, New York, and author of the new Pig Beach Barbecue.
2: Out today.
3: Book is released today.
2: My friend, good to see you.
3: Great to see you. Thank you for having me.
2: So you're doing the backyard staple, a barbecue,
3: burger. Pig Beach Barbecue Burger.
2: And it starts
3: with the sauce. So the first thing we need is a little bit of mayonnaise. Al, you want to help me out here?
2: Sure, you bet.
3: All right, in our bowl, we have a little mayonnaise.
2: Okay.
3: Pig Beach barbecue mustard sauce, which is what gives us that sort of like unique flavor to it all.
2: Okay.
3: Some ketchup, chopped pickles, and a little bit of our all-purpose barbecue seasoning. So these chopped pickles are also the pickles that we're going to be putting on the burger that we've done ourselves.
4: So delicious.
3: Yes, and we make them. They're amazing. They're light, crisp, bright, vibrant, just amazing.
4: Okay. What was the last thing you just put in there?
3: A little bit of all-purpose barbecue seasoning. We put it on our ribs. We put it on our pork shoulders. We put it basically on everything.
4: Got it.
3: It's going to be on that corn that's going to be down at the end of the table
4: pretty soon.
3: All right, so now we got our burger sauce made. You're going to put that in a non-reactive container, put it in your fridge. It'll hold for about 2 weeks, no problem. Oh. Pull it out whenever you want to dip a burger, hot dog, anything you want into it. It's delicious.
4: Okay. Now, that's the secret sauce.
3: That's the secret sauce. All right, so next, we got to cook up our burgers. Mm-hmm. I love using a blend that's like brisket and short rib, chuck, but whatever you can find, cook it up. It's delicious. Then we're going to season it with a little bit of my pepper. It's a little bit of salt, pepper, and a little accent. That accent helps give like a nice umami flavor to that burger.
2: Basically like an MSG.
3: Exactly.
2: Yeah.
3: Exactly.
2: Which gets a bad rap.
3: It gets a bad rap. I mean, it's a little bit is delicious. Yeah. It goes a long way and won't do any harm to you.
4: You salt your burgers,
3: Season everything. You always got to season them first because that's going to get all that flavor out of the meat. Mm-hmm. We're going to go out of our grill, nice and hot heat, get it cooking. I like to cook my burgers still, you know, about a medium, but whatever you want to cook them to, they're going to take probably around 5 to 8 minutes, depending upon the thickness of the patty that you're using.
4: Okay.
3: When they get finally cooked, you're going to last a couple of minutes, you're going to put a piece of cheese on it and melt them down.
5: What kind of cheese do you like?
3: I'm an American cheese guy on my burger. It melts perfectly. It's the best cheese out there for a burger, in my humble opinion.
2: A big mistake people make, pressing down the burger.
3: Don't ever press down the burger because you're going to squeeze out all those natural juices.
6: So tempting because you want to feel like you're doing something.
3: I know, but don't, because it also flares up the grill and you're going to get really bad smoke flavor on the meat. We love smoke, just not that kind of smoke flavor.
2: Okay. And then final?
3: Next, let it rest on the tray. Let those juices just kind of naturally come out so they don't soak out your bun. And then we're going to put our burger together, a little bit of that secret sauce on the bottom bun.
6: And these pickles are you eating it already?
3: We're going to put some of our cured quick pickles on top of the burger.
2: I like the potato bun, right?
3: I love the potato bun. For me, that's the perfect soft, sweet, squishy burger bun out there.
1: Everything you've is my favorite burger.
3: That's all we want it to be. Top it off and dive on in and enjoy it.
2: Your corn.
3: Mexican street corn. Well, while we're getting the Mexican street corn, a huge shout out to my co-author and friend, Super Chef Shane McBride.
2: Mm-hmm.
3: Amazing. He's the best. So he co-wrote this book with me, and I couldn't have done it without him. And also the famous Katie Stilo.
1: Katie!
3: Somewhere in the back over there. Katie. Her and Anthony Contrino had great, they helped us style the food for the pictures of the book. So a huge shout out to them. Ken Goodman, Judy Choth, all the people that helped us write this book. So Mexican street corn. Mm. In this bowl over here, while you guys are manjin, I'm going to put some sour cream to some mayonnaise.
1: This is so good. This
3: Thank
1: burger
3: you.
1: Is it's everything simple, I love
3: everything
1: about a burger.
3: A little bit of chopped cilantro, chopped garlic, and then we're going to add some lime juice. This is the simplest thing in the world, but this sauce on corn, I promise you, is like the most delicious thing in the world. And it's my favorite way of eating corn in the summertime. Grill it off, get a nice char, good flavor. And then after it comes off the grill, we're just going to take it. It's okay. We're going to take it, brush it with some of this delicious sauce we made with that mayonnaise and that sour cream. Finish it off.
6: So why are you making noises?
1: You cook it right on the grill. You don't.
6: So is it that good? Craig is making noises. I'm like, okay, let me try it.
5: What is in that?
6: What noise just came out of your body?
3: Sauce we just made with the sour cream, the mayonnaise, the garlic,
6: try it now.
2: And then there's
3: the cilantro and some lime juice, and then there's some cotija cheese that we'll top it off with.
6: Oh my god!
3: And then finish it again with a little bit of all-purpose barbecue seasoning on top. And there you have some great. It's my favorite way of eating corn. Cook it the whole way on the grill. Take those husks, pull them back like that. It makes a beautiful display for your friends, family, and loved ones.
2: Abdu, ladies and gentlemen, you are the man.
3: I love you guys.
7: It's a guacamole crunch burger with a kicked-up mango salsa.
6: Oh, I like it.
7: And here to show us how it's done is vegan chef Chloe Coscarelli.
6: Chloe, hey,
8: hi. We love when you come because sometimes when we have a vegan chef, we don't know if we're going to love the food. We always love your food.
9: Yay. Absolutely. All right. Well, if you want to eat more vegetables, you don't feel like salad.
8: Yes.
9: We're going to make burgers, sliders, and meatloaf.
7: Ooh,
9: vegan.
7: Wow.
9: So we're going to start with our patty. We're making it from scratch.
7: All right.
9: So here we have an onion. We are going to caramelize it out. if you want to throw our onions right in the pan.
7: Okay. And is this just a regular olive oil in here?
9: It's a little bit of olive oil, and we're going to slow cook it for about 20 minutes until it gets sweet and juicy and caramelized.
6: Yeah. Look what happened.
7: Ooh.
9: Because in a normal beef burger, you have a lot of animal fat.
7: Sure.
9: So we want that moisture and that juiciness from our caramelized onions.
7: Okay.
9: Let's move over here. We are going to add our caramelized onions to black beans. Mm-hmm. If you want to go ahead and add all of these in.
7: So is sweet potato?
9: Roasted sweet potato.
6: Okay. Roasted sweet
9: brown
6: potato.
9: Brown rice. Some breadcrumbs, which you could use gluten-free if you would like.
6: Is the brown rice cooked or?
9: It's cooked short grain brown rice. And
6: cooked.
9: That's going to bind our veggie burger together because we're not using any eggs or cheese.
6: Mm-hmm. Okay.
9: Some salt, a little sriracha for a kick of spice.
6: Now, are those beans cooked? Did you cook those?
9: The black beans are, it's actually one can of black beans.
7: So
9: it's super easy, economical. You're going to mix it together. Mm-hmm. If someone wants to put gloves on, we can mix it actually with our hands.
6: What? Roker.
9: This is a great way
6: involved.
9: To get your kids involved. Everyone can form their own patty. And I love sweet.
2: Maybe they should have been the large.
9: We can use a spoon. Yeah, you don't have to use your hands if you don't want to.
7: 3 hours later.
9: All right. So these are the patties that we got it. Yeah, just okay. I'm gonna scoot over.
7: Okay.
9: Here. We're gonna throw. I'm so sorry. We're gonna throw our patties on a nice sizzling olive oil.
6: Sizzle.
9: Getting that char is really gonna help you with that meaty flavor. A little bit of crispy. About 3 minutes on each side.
6: Okay.
9: Let's talk about some guacamole.
6: Yeah.
9: Hope if you want to make this, you can use a fork.
7: You want some gloves?
9: To mash the avocado. Super simple. A little lime juice, and we're just gonna give it a little bit of salt.
6: That's it.
9: If you want to use store-bought guacamole, that's a great time saver.
7: No judging.
6: Okay, so mush.
9: Mush. All right,
7: mush.
9: Let's add over. We are making a mango salsa. This will make it like fresh and sweet
7: on top.
9: Do you
7: have a tip for how to peel a mango?
6: I do. Watch this.
9: So
6: this
9: we are going to
6: score
9: it.
6: Look, watch.
9: You can also buy diced mango if you do not want to deal.
6: Oh, you do?
9: Yes.
6: Watch.
9: Amazing.
6: 1, 2, 3. Pop.
7: Oh!
9: And then you just shave it off.
7: Yeah.
9: And we are going to mix
6: it. Isn't
9: that
6: good?
7: I love that.
6: Yeah.
9: With some jalapeno, lime juice, and a little agave for extra sweetness.
6: So this is the mango
9: salsa.
6: Go ahead
9: and toss it together. Al, come on over here.
6: Yeah.
9: Let's build a burger. Build a burger. All right. You can go crazy however you like it.
7: Okay.
9: Use the toppings you like. We have some crispy tortilla strips to put on top, some avocado. The mango salsa will give it
6: goes
9: a little bit of spice.
7: Okay.
9: And no one's going to miss the meat with these.
7: That's fantastic.
9: Yeah, there's so many components. I think sometimes veggie burgers get a bad rap if they're kind of simple or bland. But I like to pack in lots of flavor. And these are really easy to make.
7: Wow.
9: You can also make the patties ahead of time. Keep them in your freezer.
7: Oh.
9: And just
6: I wanna try
9: cook them up. Yeah, please.
7: Okay. Sliders.
9: Tell me what you guys think. Now, we also have some pesto parmesan sliders.
6: The pesto parmesan.
9: Made with pesto, cashew mozzarella. And then we have a holiday cashew nut roast. So it's like a meatloaf, but with no meat and a country gravy
7: that's
9: on
7: fantastic.
9: Top.
7: Really great.
6: That's really good,
7: Chloe. Thank you so much.
9: Thank you, guys.
7: Happy New Year.
6: Delicious.
7: To get these recipes, go to today.

0: First of all, Alex is glowing.
1: What happened?
2: Yeah,
0: you look gorgeous.
1: Good hair, and you got good. Everything's happening.
3: It's the hamburgers.
0: Even we also want to just say that you're the host of Food Network's Supermarket Stakeout, and she's here with a decadent burger. And by decadent, we mean a big baby.
1: This is
0: a big burger.
1: So wait, what are we doing here, Alex? What's first step?
3: Well, I'm making a cheese sauce. Would you throw this
1: cheese
3: in? Parmesan and a little cheddar. And what? Okay, I like your style. My tip was going to be add your cheese slowly so it doesn't clump.
0: Oh, no.
3: I love you.
0: Alex.
3: Go ahead. Add that parmesan nice and slowly. New York City style. Dump it in.
0: Okay.
3: And you stir it, a little mustard, a little hot sauce. We just add a little bit to just a little warm cream.
1: That's going to be the sauce on top of the burger. Is that what you're talking about?
3: Yeah,
1: this is
3: like
1: dunky.
0: Or a dippy sauce.
1: Dip sauce.
3: Yeah, I mean, you could literally make this cheese sauce and then just
1: do whatever.
0: Put chips in it.
3: Potato chips or whatever.
1: Okay, so now the big Mongo burger.
3: The big moment is we're doing a triple-decker burger with the cheese sauce, okay? We're going all out.
0: You really are.
1: What are you doing to us?
3: For some, but you said I look all glowy.
1: You do.
3: It's all the hamburgers. So this is just a mix. Right, 85-15. We want short rib and sirloin. Those are the good cuts. We form our burgers nice and thin for the triple decker.
0: I like that because
3: like that
0: they're three burgers.
1: Now, do you put anything in there other than
0: you
1: the ground meat?
0: You just keep it that.
3: You know what? I'm glad you asked. People are always working their burgers.
1: Yeah.
3: It gets tough, the meat.
0: Oh.
3: Just make a little patty. Be gentle.
1: But you don't want to add spices in there. You put them out. You
0: just,
1: put just salt and pepper at the end.
0: It's just plain meat with some salt and pepper.
3: That's it.
0: You're a classic.
3: Yeah, exactly. And then we just drop them in a hot pan and you just get them cooking.
0: Is there oil on that?
3: Yeah, a little bit. No oil on the burgers themselves, but just pop them right in the pan like this, right?
0: But what's in the pan?
3: Just a little hot canola oil.
0: Oh, okay.
3: That's it. We keep it really simple. You could throw these on the grill. When you're done cooking them and you have these lovely burger juices, that's where we make our onion topping. We go right in the same pan.
0: Oh.
3: And, pickle juice.
0: Pickle juice.
3: In with the onions because it's like zingy,
1: vinegary. Yeah, I kind of like that.
0: I love this idea. You're using the meat juice and some pickle juice.
3: And it's sitting in your fridge in the jar of pickles. You have one lonely pickle. Like, help me.
1: Get
0: that's true. What are you going to do with
1: dump it? Dump it in there.
0: Salad dressings. Heard that if you have cramps, you should drink pickle juice.
1: Is that true?
0: I'm not sure.
3: I think that if you have Memorial Day needs for a triple-decker burger, it's good to let's throw that in there.
1: Okay, what are we making here? What is
3: so
1: this, a side salad?
3: A little topping.
1: Oh, topping.
3: With a little oil, vinegar, a little lemon, a little
0: I feel like
3: tomato.
0: That takes it up a notch.
1: Mm-hmm.
3: Well, here's my other little tip is instead of doing slices that slide all around with the tomatoes, we cut them up so they don't fall out.
0: Look,
3: as
0: to put
3: much.
0: A little beautiful salad on your hamburger.
1: So, so you toast your bun.
0: So you do, I toast my bun.
3: Are you a toaster?
0: Yes, of course I am.
3: Yeah, let's toast it up.
0: Sorry, Hoda.
3: No, you like, you know what, for a hot dog, however, I don't.
1: Because you want that.
3: I want that mushy New York style dog vibe.
0: Okay, so here's the cheese sauce.
3: So this is how we built. A little of those pickly onions, a little bit of that cheese sauce, and we just build. Right, that nice mix.
1: And then another patty on top?
3: Yeah, we do that. And then we cheese sauce. Please.
0: Three is
3: cheese sauce.
0: Yes,
1: okay,
0: yes, ma'am.
1: This is like humongo.
3: This is America.
1: Yes.
3: This is Memorial Day.
1: More. Yes. One more bun.
3: Less is more.
1: Oh, we got to try them.
3: Yeah, let's get it.
1: Oops.
4: That's a lot.
0: Perfect. I think three might be too many. Just saying.
3: Yeah, no, you know, you can.
1: Now, can you put ketchup on this or you're not for that?
3: You can totally put ketchup.
0: I don't think mine has cheese sauce.
3: I can't work.
0: Oh, that's yours.
1: We're switching.
0: Oops.
1: Yeah, give me that.
3: And then there's a little potato salad to go with that. You could do two of these. Just clean and oil your grill and get it good and hot, and you will have great results. Keep it simple.
1: So yummy.
3: The last moment of this segment is just people chewing. I think this is a testament to the fact that people have got to get down
5: with this.
0: Potato salad basically has relish in it and mustard.
3: It's no mayo. It's just a little olive oil and mustard to keep it light for
1: olive
3: the burger.
1: Olive oil and mustard, that's it?
0: But there's pickles. What are these pickles?
3: And chopped up pickles and pickle juice.
1: And pickle juice.
3: I put pickle juice in everything.
0: Yeah. Thanks. Alex, you're the best. So if you get this recipe, head to today.com/food.

If you're celebrating a weekend or you just want a great barbecue during the week, I have got the menu for you. And it's all going to come right out of your pantry and your fridge. I just have some pancetta on the stove, just bubbling away and cooking up. Now, you could use ham if you wanted to. You could use bacon if you wanted to. I actually had the pancetta in the fridge. This is nice and crispy, and I wanted it this crispy because I'm putting it in my favorite can of baked beans. Here is the trick. I am going to make the most amazing sauce. The same sauce I use on my ribs, which are going to be spare ribs, pork ribs, and a beef rib, is what I'm going to put in my baked beans. You need to start off with your favorite barbecue sauce, a little bit of that, and a lot in this bowl, because this is what's going to cover your pork ribs. Then to this, I'm going to put molasses, just a little bit of sweetness. If you don't have molasses, you can use brown sugar, hot sauce. I like it a little hot and I like it a little spicy. So that's going to go in both of these. And then I'm going to use some Montreal seasoning and I put that in both of these. And I'm also going to use this on my beef rib. So I'm just going to roast it in the oven like that. And just spread it around. Give this a stir all together. Look at how dark it makes the canned beans. It makes it look like it's from scratch. And all of those beautiful, crunchy little bits of pancetta really kick up the flavor a lot. And then that goes into the oven. You only need to bake this for about 30 minutes. And I promise you, these are the best baked beans you are ever going to taste. Okay, go in here, stir this up. I'm putting this over my pork ribs and just kind of work it around. And of course, I have lined a baking sheet with aluminum foil. This is kind of sticky, and I don't think you want to deal with the mess after the fact. Now I'm going to take a very, very, very little amount of this and then put it right on my beef rib. Just a little line, not too much, just enough for flavor. That is going to be sticky and caramelized and crunchy, which I absolutely love. And then you're going to have the gorgeous barbecue beef ribs. Now these will go into the oven. Again, low and slow. I'm going to put the beans in when those are 30 minutes away from being done. Look at those. That is a beautiful thing. Look at that. Beef ribs, pork ribs. They're in there about 300, 325 degrees. This is just about 2 hours sometime, just a little bit longer. Look at this. This is a delicious meal. Let's talk about dessert and then it's cocktail time. We love them as kids. We still love them today. And they become great, cute, easy little crafty snacks. This is just icing out of a container. And all I'm going to do here is take the icing, put it in a plastic bag, snip the tip off just so it's a small little hole, and then I'm going to pipe some sandal strings onto my cookie, like that. Everybody has a great pair of flip-flops. And these are my flip-flop cookies. A little red candy, a little yellow candy. You can even do some sprinkles if you have them. Aren't those the cutest? And so easy. I love them. Now it's cocktail time. You get to celebrate life with this cocktail. It is a pineapple tropical rum punch. And it's going to start off with a concentrate. This is just a punch concentrate. Then what you want to do is you want to add just a cupful of water to this. 1 cup of lemon lime soda, and then you get 1 cup of rum. Now, if you are not a rum fan, it doesn't matter if you drink vodka in this, or if you like gin in it, or if you want tequila in it, just put something in it. Then just some pineapple juice would be delicious in this. And finally, I am gonna put in chunked pineapple. I do save the rings for the glass. And then give this a stir.
Pineapple tropical rum punch. Now, if you want to get down with your bad cocktail time self, cherries with the stems. And look at how pretty. That looks like a summer day. And these are fantastic pantry perfect recipes and a pantry.

0: It's summer, so there's no reason not to get your grill on. And here to help us all out, we've got one of the kings of barbecue, Rodney Scott. He's a James Beard award-winning chef and pitmaster and co-owner of Rodney Scott's Whole Hog Barbecue restaurant in South Carolina and Alabama. And he's cooking up some ribs. Hi, Rodney.
1: Yes. Good morning. How are you?
0: I love your shirt, and I love some ribs. But I have to say, I'm intimidated by cooking them or grilling them. What makes a secret to a good rib?
1: The secret to a good rib, you want to, sorry.
0: No, technology. That's okay.
1: The secret to a good rib is you find a rib of your choice. In this particular situation, we have the spare rib. So our spare rib is one of the inexpensive cuts.
0: Mm-hmm.
1: And we have Rodney's rib rub. So follow me if you will. You would take your spare rib, once you've taken the membrane off, and you're going to sprinkle it.
0: I like it.
1: Yeah, just a nice sprinkle.
0: So how do you know when you've got enough rub on the ribs? When do you stop sprinkling?
1: You will stop sprinkling around about 2 tablespoons or when you got a nice generous coverage like such.
0: Okay, cool.
1: You don't want to leave too many bare spots. Once you do one side, you want to flip it over.
0: Mm-hmm.
1: You want to do the exact same thing. Again, you can see that the membrane has been removed.
0: Mm-hmm. So how hot do we get that grill to put
1: You want your grill at about 200 to about 250. You don't want to get too hot too fast. And another secret you want to always do with that is take this little flap.
0: Mm-hmm.
1: So that spot doesn't look like it didn't receive any love.
0: Yeah, that's good. Let's give it all love.
1: And once you get your slab all seasoned, you don't want to rub it. You don't want to put it in. Rodney's rib rub is very, very potent. You don't want to rub it all in, okay?
0: So now you put that
1: technology again.
0: It's okay.
1: We'll get one ear.
0: Now you're going to, can you still hear me? You want to put that baby on the grill?
1: I can hear you.
0: Good.
1: We already have one smoking for you.
0: Oh, look at that.
1: That you can see.
0: Yes.
1: So when the bones start to stick out just a little bit like such,
0: mm-hmm.
1: and you get that nice color,
0: yeah,
1: a little
0: that
1: bit
0: looks
1: of char,
0: good.
1: Yeah.
0: You turn the
1: but
0: baby
1: before
0: over.
1: Before you flip it, mm-hmm. you always want to be sure and mop it first.
0: Mop it?
1: This is what we call mop, flip, mop.
0: Okay.
1: This is how we instruct our guys. You want to put your sauce on.
0: Wow.
1: This is a Rodney sauce. If you prefer your own, that's your choice, but I prefer Rodney's.
0: We prefer yours.
1: Yeah.
0: All right, can we get to the corn? We just have about a minute, and let's get to that street corn.
1: Our street corn has already been grilled a little bit. You want to take a little mayo.
0: Mm-hmm.
1: You want to make sure you got your mayo on there.
0: Yum.
1: And we call it King Street corn because we're located on King Street in beautiful Charleston, South Carolina.
0: Yes.
1: And we have some crumbled cheese here, some Rodney's pork skin.
0: Can you use any cheese or what do you?
1: Any cheese of your choice, as long as it's a little dry and crumpled.
0: Yep.
1: And you want to add a little chive. This is for that neighbor that thinks your food never looks good.
0: Yeah, I was going to say, put that chive on there and impress everybody.
1: Yeah.
0: Delicious.
1: We have some previous here.
0: Well, Rodney, thank you so much. I hope you enjoy that delicious food. We wish we could smell it. It looks good. Thank you,
1: thank
0: Rodney.
1: You.
0: To get these,
1: thank you.
0: Thank you. To get these recipes, head to today.com/food. We are back with the greatest. Don't you love Valerie Carson? Valerie Bertinelli's back. She's got one of her special recipes.
2: Family, we call it family. Oh, that's right. These are recipes that are light. Excuse me. I have my own little surgical issue on Monday. These are light dishes. And Val, in the summer, like, nobody wants to cook heavy.
3: Yeah. Right.
2: But we don't want to substitute, you know, flavor for that. Either.
3: Yeah. And you are not going to substitute flavor with this because this marinade does two things. It's also going to marinate your chicken. It's also going to be a great sauce for the chicken thighs.
4: You love chicken thighs.
3: I do.
2: Me too.
4: Me too.
3: They have so much flavor. So we have a little sesame seed oil.
4: Yeah.
3: We have some rice wine vinegar,
4: mm-hmm.
3: and we have some soy sauce. And in there, we also have some grated ginger and some grated garlic and some vegetable oil. So we're going to give that
4: just that's it. A whisk.
3: This is going to be your sauce. So you could dip gyoza in this. You could dip egg rolls in this. You could dip salmon, anything. You could put it on anything.
2: Is it a marinade and a sauce?
3: Yes. So by this, it's the sauce. Then we're going to take 2 tablespoons, put it in here, and they've already done this for me. I love the culinary crew.
4: Yeah.
3: And then we're going to add some more to really heft it up a little bit. So we have some veggie oil.
4: Could you put this on fish, too?
3: Yes. It would be great on fish. Salmon, anything. Yeah. That's rice wine vinegar again.
4: Mm-hmm. What's that?
3: And this is more soy sauce because we're hefting it up. And then we want some spice in there. So this is some sambal oleic. That I was introduced to by Mrs. Van Halen.
2: The boys are
3: spicy.
4: Oh, spicy.
3: Oh, you guys are already eating.
5: Oh, yeah.
3: Hi, Craig.
5: Is it fantastic? Your chicken thighs with skin with the capers?
4: Yeah.
5: It's a go-to.
2: We still talk about
3: it. Oh, this is going to be another go-to. And then you can also put it on fish. You could put it on shrimp. Okay, so we have our sauce. Then what we're going to do is take our chicken thighs. And these are boneless, skinless.
4: Skinless. How come?
3: Because I really like to get the marinade in there. We're going to sit this for about 30 minutes.
4: Okay.
3: You could do it with bone in. That's fine.
5: Yep.
3: But this is easier to eat.
2: Do you season those too, or is there enough seasoning?
3: We're not going to season these until right before we put them on the grill.
4: Mm-hmm. Okay.
3: So let that marinade, get the marinade all over it. And that's about at least 30 minutes. You can do longer if you want.
4: Okay.
3: So then you're going to take them out, and you're going to wipe them off a little bit. Just dry them off. And then get them onto a nice hot grill pan.
4: Everybody likes that.
2: Yeah, definitely. Let me do something here. I'm standing around.
3: Yeah. So get them on the grill
2: pan. Also, this looks like you could do this for tacos, too. Like you could cut these up and make fajitas.
3: Oh, that'd be great.
4: Oh.
3: Yeah. Mm. Get a nice, like a slaw on that with it.
4: Oh,
3: I've got potato salad that we're going to show you later.
4: Okay.
3: But it's not potato salad. It's fake potato salad.
4: Okay. How long do you cook that?
2: So you're just going to grill it up?
3: So you're going to let that go for 10 minutes. The chicken will tell you when it's ready to be taken off. You don't want to rip it up or anything. So just let it sit there for 10 minutes. And then once it starts to give, then pop it around to the other side.
2: Don't jerk it off the stove.
3: No, no. But this is the chance for you to also season it. So you're going to get your pepper on there. And you're going to get your salt on there. And then when you flip it, you're going to season the other side.
2: Uh-huh.
4: Okay.
3: And then we get to this. And this is when it's done.
4: Okay.
3: And I think we have a plate for you guys. We have a
4: plate. So then you just put this on top?
3: Yes.
4: Is that what you do?
3: You want to drizzle the sauce on top.
4: I want more of the sauce. Yeah,
3: or you want to dip it in.
4: Dip it here, Chris.
5: So good.
3: Dip it.
5: What's the story on the cauliflower salad here?
3: It's a classic potato salad, but made with cauliflower. So you've got your hard-boiled eggs in there, mm-hmm. your mustard, your mayo, your dill, your chives. It's delicious.
5: So it's a potato salad.
2: Wow.
3: Mm. So it's not potato salad. It's cauliflower salad.
5: Potato salad.
3: Potato salad. Yes, exactly.
4: Valerie, tell us about your cooking shows. What's happening in that lane?
3: This is
2: incredible, by the way.
3: Isn't it great?
2: It's the first chicken I've ever had where I actually don't want the skin on it. It almost would have been in the way.
3: Right. Mm. I agree.
2: Because the meat is so good.
3: It's so flavorful. Mm.
2: Sorry, it's delicious. How are the cooking shows?
3: Well, Valerie's Home Cooking is still on the weekends. Mm-hmm. And then we filmed another 10 more episodes that'll be airing, or 13 episodes will be airing next year. And then I don't know. I don't know what's up for me after that.
4: Wow.
3: Who knows what's going on? I don't know.
5: This is good.
3: Maybe I'll take a long break. Maybe I'd do another sitcom. I don't know.
4: Oh, do another sitcom.
3: I would love to do a sitcom. I just shot one with Jimmy Burrows in March, but it didn't get picked up. That's okay.
4: Wait, you shot with Jimmy Burrows, who we just did the story?
3: Yes. In March, yes.
4: Oh, my God.
3: I love him.
5: He's the best.
3: He is the best.
4: Yeah,
3: he
4: 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We need more Val.
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0: All right. If making dinner is the dread of your daily routine, don't worry. We've got some help.
1: Yeah, I need it. We called in our friend, today's show nutritionist, Joy Bauer, for one of her delicious one-and-done meals, and she's got a pineapple chicken okay. recipe.
0: By the way, two beautiful things that belong together. All right. So what do you need? What ingredients, Joy, do we need for this recipe?
2: Okay. Guys, this is what you're having for dinner tonight. It really checks every box. So we need 1.5 pounds of either skinless chicken breast or thighs, 1 red onion, 1 red or yellow or orange bell pepper, 2 cups of fresh cubed pineapple, teriyaki sauce and honey. That's it. Yum. And I'm telling you, this is like the ultimate one and done. It's packed with nutrition. It's totally addictively delicious, and it comes together fast.
1: Okay. So Joy, we all have that moment where we get a pineapple. We think it's ripe.
0: We don't know.
1: And it ain't.
0: Nobody knows. So
1: how do
0: you
1: know?
2: The easiest way to know if a pineapple is ripe is really to give it a squeeze. You want it to be firm, but it should give a little bit. And then smell the bottom portion. You should get a sweet, fresh aroma. Sometimes it can be ripe, but you don't automatically get that sweet aroma. But if it doesn't have a pleasant aroma, it means it's probably overripe. But that's really the easiest way to know if you're buying the perfect pineapple.
0: Okay, so we're starting with the chicken. Now what?
2: Yes. So we have the bowl of chicken. All we're going to do is I have a red onion here. And I'm specifically using a red onion because you know from that vibrant color, the onion is packed with antioxidants, something specific called quercetin, which eases inflammation and also helps to tame seasonal allergies. Now I'm adding in a bell pepper, and the bell pepper is packed with vitamin C to support a healthy immune system. And the star of our show, fresh cubed pineapple, which brings more vitamin C to the table, but also a group of enzymes called bromelain, which helps to aid in digestion and also eases inflammation. So we have this right here. It couldn't be simpler. And now I'm telling you, for the easiest marinade in all of the land, we're taking 1/2 cup of teriyaki sauce, bonus points if you could find a reduced sodium, and I'm mixing in just 1 tablespoon of honey. It's gonna give it a perfect sweetness. I'm gonna stir this up, and I'm just gonna pour it right over our concoction over here.
0: That's it?
1: And you let it marinate You know what? And I have to say, Joy, this is just Hoda's new thing. What? If you were Hoda making this, she would add a little ginger.
0: Can you?
2: Yum. So you can absolutely, you could add ginger, you could add garlic, but really the teriyaki sauce already has some of those things built in. So it's sort of like one-stop shopping, but hey, the more the merrier when it comes to added seasoning.
0: Okay.
2: And in terms of letting this marinate, here's the thing. If you have the time, you can let it sit for about 15 to 30 minutes, but you don't have to. Half the time I'm rushing and I don't have the time to let it sit. So then I take my baking sheet. I'm going to mist it with a little bit of oil spray. And you are just going to pour this on top.
0: That's it?
1: That's so easy.
2: That's it. Guys,
0: I'm telling you. Anyone can do that. Right?
2: You're so right.
1: And Joy, if you like your chicken cubed, can you just cut it beforehand?
0: Yeah.
2: You can use breasts, thighs, or breasts, and you could just chop it up into whatever size pieces you like. I'm using tenderloins here, but anything goes. And what I'm going to now do is I'm putting this, you're going to come with me over to my oven, and I'm going to pop this in. I set the oven at 420 for just 15 to 18 minutes.
0: Okay, goodbye.
2: So I'm putting this.
0: There you are.
1: 15 to 18 minutes. I may do this, Joy, and I never cook anything.
0: This looks simple.
2: Jenna, I would be so psyched. I have one done to see do it. And you know you have to send me a picture.
1: I'll send you a pic for sure.
2: So this one is
1: done. We can
2: done.
1: Make that.
0: That pan is huge.
2: And you know what, guys?
1: It
2: is packed with nutrition and it's light in calories. So you really could feel good about enjoying this. And now, truth be told, just like this, you can dive in and it's a perfect winner chicken dinner. But we're going to take it over the edge.
1: Cauliflower
2: with
1: rice?
2: This. No, no, no.
0: Let
2: me push this over. A thick, sweet teriyaki glaze. And it's a kitchen hack that I just discovered that I'm so excited to share. So in here, I just have 2 tablespoons of water. That's it. And I'm adding in a teaspoon of cornstarch. Now, it could be arrowroot or cornstarch. This will be our thickener, and you just want to let it dissolve, right?
0: Okay, we just have a couple of seconds left, so how do we,
2: Okay, so then we add in 1/4 cup of teriyaki sauce and 1 tablespoon of honey, and how's about you put that in the microwave for 1 to 2 minutes. Let me show you this. Look at this.
0: And you drizzle that over it.
2: Very quickly, because I got to go for the money shot here. I'm going to take this. This was our finished. We're going to drizzle this over the top.
0: Show me the money.
2: Then,
0: that's it.
2: Joy,
1: you've inspired.
0: Thank you so much. For these recipes, head to today.com.

0: We are back, 8:51, with our Series Today table sponsored by Walmart. Joining us this morning to share some of her favorite summer-inspired recipes, Erin French, chef, owner of the Lost Kitchen Restaurant in Freedom, Maine, the star of the Lost Kitchen on Magnolia Network. Erin, clearly the table
1: is insane.
2: Yeah.
1: So delicious.
0: So you've become quite the Today Show favorite pretty quickly.
3: Hey, it's easy with fried chicken.
0: Because here's the thing, the bar with fried chicken for a lot of folks is pretty high.
3: Mm-hmm.
0: This looks amazing. So walk us through the first step.
3: So the secret to this, is a fennel fried chicken, which is just a little bit of a different twist on things. So it starts with the brine, and that's the real secret. So a brine is just going to add flavor. It's going to keep it juicy. So we just brine this overnight. It's got some fennel seed. It's got some black pepper, some bay leaves, some sugar. And then we cook it in the brine just to sort of...
0: You cook it in the brine.
3: You let it sit overnight, and then you cook it.
0: Okay.
3: Just because you don't want to get that raw fried chicken when you're kind of moving along here. So it's already cooked, so you don't have to freak out. So you've got this all flavorful and ready to go.
0: All right.
3: And then all you have to do is dredge and fry it. So, Craig, if you just want to add in, this is some ground fennel.
0: Whisk
3: it right in.
0: All right.
3: And that'll make it nice and flavorful.
0: And this is just regular flour here?
3: Regular flour.
0: Okay.
3: And then we're going to start to dredge. So.
0: And you use the whole chicken?
3: We use the whole chicken. So you can have your butcher break it down into about 8 to 10 pieces. And then you can just dredge it in the flour and the fennel, a little bit of buttermilk. So we just keep adding flavor, as you can see. And then we go down to this mixture. And this is just ground cornflakes. I just broke them up.
2: I wondered if it was oats or something. It's so crunchy.
3: That's the secret. And it's really cheap. Cheap cornflakes. That's the secret. Cheap cornflakes, a little bit of cornstarch, and a little bit of flour, and that's it. So it's nice and dredged, and then we can just drop it right in the fryer. If you don't have a fryer, you can put it in a Dutch oven with 375 degrees.
0: And you make a really good point about not overcrowding the fryer.
3: You never want to overcrowd the fryer because then you're bringing the temperature down. And if you want crispy fried chicken, you have to keep that temp up. So it comes out. Look at it. It's perfect.
2: It's so good. This is the lightest fried chicken.
3: So juicy.
0: And what are you topping that with?
3: I'm just sprinkling some fennel pollen on top for a little extra flavor.
2: The fennel is like, I mean, that's the kicker. It's so good.
1: And not overpowering.
2: Mm-mm.
1: It's like a subtle little flavor throughout.
0: What is it about the fennel, Erin, that you like so much?
3: I just like that little extra flavor. It's not just plain fried chicken, a little fennel, and it tastes kind of summery. But then you add this other sauce, and this makes it even more delicious.
2: It does.
3: I love rhubarb. I'm crazy about rhubarb.
0: Okay.
3: So rhubarb, a little sugar, a little vinegar, and then we add in some strawberries. So you have a strawberry rhubarb sweet and sour that goes with your fried chicken.
0: And that's what you top it with.
3: That's what you top it with.
0: Oh, my
2: goodness.
0: You
2: could also put it on shortcake and make it dessert.
3: Shortcake.
2: It tastes so good.
3: Edible flowers.
0: And to go with your fried chicken?
2: This is delightful.
3: You got to finish with a lemonade. Mm. So this is just a Thai basil lemonade. Thai basil lemonade. You just make a simple syrup. Throw in the Thai basil.
2: Get the sauce.
0: I don't need the sauce.
2: Yeah,
0: I don't
2: even need it. Until you taste the sauce.
1: Wait, what is that base that you just put in there?
3: Thai basil lemonade.
2: That's what it is.
3: Just top this in, and it's delicious.
2: It's just a little bit different.
3: Yes, basil.
0: Erin, this is...
1: ridiculous.
0: And my mother's fried chicken is... Wow. So this is on the... On the menu at the restaurant? No, she's not watching. This is on the menu.
3: This is not on the menu, but maybe it should be on the menu.
2: It should definitely be on the menu.
1: Wait, basil lemonade, who knew?
0: Before we came on, I said, Erin, you've got to open another restaurant in New York City, maybe in Connecticut. And what was your response?
3: No way.
2: Oh, not no way.
0: She said, and why did you, I think it's fascinating why you said no way.
3: Because there's just no way. One restaurant, I feel like, is enough.
1: I feel like I have 50,000 requests. A year.
0: And she's only open for like six months. But what you said was, I'm in it for the love, not for the money.
3: Right.
0: So that's another reason.
1: But we can taste the love.
2: Yeah.
0: Erin French, thank you.

0: All right, this morning on Today Food, it's another edition of Grillin' and Chillin' with us, the Dailies. This is where Siri and I combined two of our greatest passions. They don't, not our children. It's cooking for you. It's music for me. Our kids are a close third, however. But that's neither here nor there. Should I start with my cocktail first?
1: Yes, yes. This is called, what do we call it?
0: This is the red, white, and bourbon. We're just going to get a little ice. We're going to take a healthy dose of bourbon.
1: Just a splash.
0: Take a little OJ, just a splash of OJ, a little lemon juice, a little lime juice.
1: You're doing so good.
0: A little bit of simple syrup. We're going to mix it up. Craig Melvin is a big bourbon guy, too, so you're going to mix that up.
1: I need you a mocktail, Jenna.
0: Yes. We're going to mix this. We're going to pour it over some ice.
2: Red and white.
0: And then I'm going to top it with just a little bit of grapefruit soda.
1: And then the cute star fruit.
0: I wouldn't do the star fruit, but
1: oh, come
0: for the sake
1: on.
0: Of TV.
1: It's 4th of July.
0: There it is.
1: Yeah.
0: So what are we cooking?
1: Okay, so next we're going to do some hot dogs. And we like to soak our hot dogs in beer.
0: Yeah.
1: So first I'm going to cut like little slits kind of diagonally in the hot dogs. That's going to let the beer really soak in. And it's going to give the hot dogs a nice char when you grill them. So put them in the beer.
0: This is something that my mom did when I was growing up. I've carried it over ever since. And any beer, darker beers is a little bit better, but any beer will do.
1: Person makes the best hot dogs, and I swear it's because of that. Now, next, we're going to grill up some toppings, and we're going to make them in foil, cook them in foil on the grill. So it makes, like, clean up a breeze.
0: Yep.
1: So I've got onions, peppers, over here, some mushrooms, bacon, garlic. All you have to do is drizzle with some olive oil.
0: Woo!
1: And salt and pepper. Hey, where's my red, white, and bourbon?
0: Yeah, right here.
1: Salt and pepper, and then I'll show you how to grill this up. Why don't you work on the dogs over there?
0: This is a dog shot, too, if you want to go ahead and do
1: that. Don't do that.
0: I mean, the dog's, like, cooked, got the beer.
1: Exactly.
0: Oh, that's delicious.
1: So then you're going to take the short sides and fold, and then the long sides and fold, and just make sure you have a little bit of space so that the veggies will vent. Plop that on the grill. Like, how easy? About 20 minutes.
0: Johnny, get in here. So this is how the people ask, why do you cut the hot dog? Like, do the juices run out? It's not a burger where you lose the juices. These slits, as Siri said, they create a little bit of that char there. And I swear the beer gives it just a little bit of more of a ballpark plump feel to it.
1: Don't you think?
0: They get juicier.
2: My dad used to slice the hot dogs.
3: This is one of the best hot dogs.
0: Yeah, you can. It's okay.
2: Excellent.
0: You like it?
1: Excellent.
2: It's a great dog.
0: How's the bourbon
4: cocktail? This is fantastic.
0: Good.
4: Why you been holding back?
1: Yeah, exactly. And I like to add, like, cheese, jalapenos, avocado, whatever you want. But it makes it so easy to clean up afterwards. There you go.
0: Yeah. It's fun to put out a bunch of toppings and let everybody kind of pick whatever
1: they want. We're really into, like, burger bars, hot dog bars, baked potato bars, anything where guests can assemble
0: their
1: own food.
0: Any sort of bar, really.
1: Regular bar. Okay, so this is super fun. We're going to grill popcorn. And we do a lot of, like, popcorn over the stove at home.
0: We've never done this.
1: But this... That is not true. Okay, so we have a pie.
0: We've never grilled popcorn.
1: Popcorn.
0: I can't fake the funk, dude. We've never grilled popcorn. I love the idea. How do we do it, Siri?
1: Disposable pie pan.
0: Yep.
1: A little bit of veggie oil, like 3 tablespoons.
0: Yep.
1: And then you're just going to wrap it in foil again. We're all about
0: this
1: foil.
0: This is a foil thing.
4: Okay. We're probably traveling.
0: What's with the s'mores stuff?
1: Little,
0: is that
1: so
0: going
1: now
0: to popcorn?
1: We're going to turn it into s'mores popcorn.
0: Nice.
1: Because grilled
2: so
1: popcorn
2: good.
1: Isn't
2: Wait,
1: enough.
2: Does it really pop on the grill?
1: Yes. Do you just put it on the grill?
0: No, we've never done it.
1: Listen
0: but we're
1: to
0: hoping it.
1: It
0: does.
1: And you want to take these and kind of shake it up a couple times on the grill.
2: Oh, wow.
1: But it pops just like it would pop on the stove.
3: I love the salty and sweet.
1: Yes.
2: Yeah,
1: so
2: the
1: then to make it s'mores popcorn, you know, break up some graham crackers. This is like the easiest thing ever. We have some melted butter.
0: Wow.
1: Hershey's.
2: The butter.
0: We should make this for the kids.
4: That is a healthy amount of butter, too. I like that.
1: Yeah, you got to have the butter. And then the marshmallows. Like, how fun is that? And a little bit of salt, because, again, the salty sweet is like
0: my favorite
1: thing.
0: It's good to soak this in beer, too, just a little bit. Help pump up the popcorn a little bit. We'll just toss this.
1: Yeah, there you go. Toss it. Toss it with your
0: beer. How does it all taste, guys?
2: It's so good.
0: Is that a good snack?
2: It's fantastic.
0: What are you doing for the 4th of July, Kristen?
3: 4th of July, well, I'm going to be working.
0: Okay.
3: But then, watch the fireworks.
0: You're going to watch the fireworks?
3: Watch the fireworks, for sure. And now I'm going to try and make this popcorn.
2: Why not?
0: You guys got plans. I mean, everybody's going to be grilling.
4: What are you doing, by the way?
0: People are always trying to overthink the barbecue. Like, what protein am I going to go with? I got to do something fancy. These hot dogs are just great. Burgers,
4: I love the hot dogs.
0: It's kind of simple.
2: It's just the way to
0: make a complex cocktail.
3: And this is a strong
0: funky
3: drink.
0: Popcorn. Yeah.
2: Especially
3: you don't
2: for
3: our
2: own.
3: Yes, fair point.
4: All right.
0: Well, happy 4th of July, everybody.
4: Siri, thank you.
1: Cheers.
4: You always class up.
0: Thank you for experimenting.
3: Cheers.
2: Cheers.
3: Great to see you.
0: And if you want these recipes, by all means, come on over to the house.
2: Cheers.
0: Yeah. We live on Long Island.
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6: To help us make a Fenway Frank, we are joined by Boston bred celebrity chef and owner of Buttermilk and Bourbon, Jason Santos. Jason, I've got my kitchen set up and I'm so excited to cook with you like this.
7: I feel like I'm at the stadium as we speak.
6: That's why I got my Red Sox gear on. So
7: great. Representing.
6: Absolutely. And we are starting with, I guess, the relish, right, for the hot dog?
7: A Fenway Frank is like super traditional, old school. Everybody loves them. It's just, it's a beef hot dog and a split top bun, some mustard, some onion, and a great pickle relish on top.
6: Okay, so let's get started on the relish.
7: All right, so I have a cucumber here. We're going to cut it in half. So we'll just scoop out the seeds here, and then I'm going to small dice it. So when you're done, you have this kind of clear little boat. Because the seeds get real watery, we don't want to water down the brine that we're going to make. Okay, small dice. And then to my right here, I have a pot. So it's just some vinegar, some sugar, and some salt. And that's sort of like a basic pickle brine.
6: Apple cider vinegar.
7: Yep. Apple cider vinegar.
6: Okay.
7: Sugar, salt.
6: Salt.
7: Ready? Sugar. So, and then we have celery seed and a little mustard seed. Mm. And that's gonna sort of give it that flavor that everybody loves. So all we're gonna do is we're gonna just bring that to a boil. Once that's to a boil, we're just going to add the vegetables to it. So cucumbers we're going to add right to our pot.
6: Okay.
7: I have poblano pepper here. So a little different than bell pepper. It's just a touch of heat. It's going to really add that great wow factor to it. And then some red bell pepper. So this comes to a boil. We simmer it 5 minutes, give or take. We just want to take the rawness out. And then once that's done, we just basically will take it off the heat, let it cool down. So once you have your relish, we're going to steam the hot dog. So you steam your bun 30 seconds. You can actually wrap it in a wet paper towel, throw it in the microwave for 10, 15 seconds. You get the same result. Got hot dogs here and steam them. She's going to cook that 5 minutes tops. Again, we just want to warm it through. The most important thing that we're doing here is we're not overthinking anything. It's just the hot dog, and we're just going to make it delicious. We'll just take our hot dog, and we're going to add it right to our bun. Beautiful split top Boston. Some ballpark yellow mustard. Some diced onion. And then you take that beautiful relish that we already chilled.
6: Oh, this looks delicious.
7: It's just a super simple dish, but the fact that we made the relish homemade really helps cut the fat of the hot dog, the spicy mustard, little touch of the onion. It's like sitting at Fenway Park. You sit back, you watch the Boston beat the Yankees, and you just eat a hot dog.
6: Cheers to that.
7: It's so good.
6: It's so good. All right, so the next hot dog you're going to show us sounds so fancy, but you say it's actually pretty simple.
7: It's super simple. My wife is Vietnamese. We eat tons of banh mi's, and they always use some sort of cured pork product or meat. So we're going to swap it with the hot dog, and it's super refreshing. Very simple. Just have like some crusty French bread or baguette. And I like to pull some of the guts out of the bread. It just adds for a little bit more toppings. So we're going to just take some mayonnaise and just kind of smear it all inside.
6: Okay.
7: And then we're going to use some soy sauce and some Worcestershire. I'm just going to literally drizzle a little bit in. It kind of catches the mayonnaise. We take our hot dog. I like to personally either grill or griddle my hot dog. Same thing, about 5 minutes. Take our beautiful griddled hot dog.
6: Awesome.
7: Right in the bun. And then now we're just going to start putting the toppings. So we have these pickled vegetables that I made earlier. It's daikon, radish, a little bit of carrots, some rice wine vinegar, some sugar.
6: But you don't have
7: that vegetable right on top.
6: Okay.
7: Then I have some sliced cucumber, and I like mine spicy. I like that kick. So I'm going to do some fresh sliced jalapenos. And then lastly, some whole sprigs of cilantro. It's going to add some vibrancy. And then you have this amazing like hot dog banh mi with all these different flavors, really unique for summer.
6: All right, I'm going in. This is not going to look good on camera.
7: But it tastes good.
6: Mm.
7: That cilantro, it's so good.
6: I've never had a banh mi before. These are flavors I've never had together. It's amazing. Jason, thank you.

0: So what are we waiting for? Let's get this party started.
1: And just because the weather is heating up doesn't mean you have to.
0: We've got some no heat, no cook entertaining ideas from food and lifestyle expert Alejandra Ramos.
2: So excited.
0: We promised Robin a beverage or two.
1: Okay, yeah, I brought a drink over there.
0: Okay, tell us what we have.
2: All right, so frosé all day. So this is rose watermelon frosé.
1: Nice.
2: So you puree watermelon with frozen watermelon, a little bit of Campari, adds a little.
1: Can I try one?
2: I would love for you to try one.
1: Yes.
2: So that one's super fun. It's really fresh and cool for a summer party.
0: And can you do this without the alcohol?
2: You can absolutely do it without alcohol.
3: Good.
2: You can
3: is it good?
4: Oh, my God, it's so good.
2: You could do like a non-alcoholic drink with that too. So you can enjoy.
0: Yes.
2: Then we've got two versions of my mermaid limeade. This one has some coconut rum in it, a little blue curacao. It's very tropical, very fun. Mm-hmm. And then because I wanted you to be a little party too,
1: there you go.
2: We have our virgin mermaid limeade. And this one is made with coconut soda, which is like really like a coconut seltzer.
0: Oh, wow.
2: And then it's got limeade. So it's got all the same flavors and just a little bit friendly for everybody. The kids, everyone can enjoy.
0: I love that.
1: It's really good.
0: Okay. So now we're moving on to all of these dishes do not need any heat.
2: No oven, no grill, no microwave, nothing.
1: That's great.
2: Yeah. All right, so here's what we do. This is the no-cook menu. We're going to start off with some no-cook couscous.
0: Which I didn't even think was possible.
2: I know. I didn't until recently, and now that I know about it, I'm obsessed.
0: It's changed your life.
2: So the thing about couscous is it's actually, some people think it's a grain, but it's actually a tiny pasta. It's made from semolina.
1: A pasta?
2: A tiny pasta.
0: Seriously?
2: So what's in the box is already, it's cooked and dried, so all you have to do is rehydrate it. What we're doing here is we're doing a dressing. So you add the dressing. This has some lemon juice in it. It's got a little bit of olive oil. We add some fun flavors. I've got some lemon. I've got some garlic.
0: Yeah,
2: all sorts of good stuff. A lot of garlic.
1: It smells good already.
0: Yeah, it smells good.
2: And then you can really have fun with all the other fixings. So over here, we've got some chickpeas. This makes it a great like vegetarian entree.
0: Yes.
2: You want to help push all those in. We've got all this onion, tomatoes, cilantro, some feta cheese. Actually, that's mint. Some feta cheese. So it's got kind of like a Greek salad sort of flavor, but honestly, you guys can see.
1: Yeah.
2: See how it's starting to absorb that dressing? Pop this in the fridge for like an hour or two. It absorbs the dressing. Yeah. You can even make it the day before, and it's ready. It's good
1: to go.
0: This is what it looks like.
2: Salad. How gorgeous is that?
0: Yes.
1: Don't you guys have forks over here?
2: I know. We need two more tastings. Well, these you can kind of grab and go. Okay. So these are chicken Caesar salad tacos.
1: May I?
0: Yes, you can.
2: I love when people eat my food. So these, you get that rotisserie chicken from the grocery store, toss it with some greens, your favorite salad dressing. So easy. The taco shell makes it crunchy and perfect for a party. Not messy at all, right?
0: And this is a roast beef.
2: So these are my little, it's like a twist on doing a little skirt steak sandwich. Mm-hmm. Instead, we're using roast beef. One of my absolute favorite kind of tips at the grocery store. I mean, it's steak, right? It is roasted beef, but you don't have to cook it.
0: I never eat roast beef.
2: Get it at the deli counter. I put a little chimichurri on top. That's a green herb sauce. So good.
0: Mm-hmm. Okay.
2: Amazing. Now, this is great if you've got friends that are keto, low carb, they want something healthy. You take a cucumber.
0: This is cute.
2: So simple. You can use a melon baller or you can just use like a teaspoon. You scoop out the center and you make a little cup. There we go. Make a little cup with it.
0: Yes.
2: And then you can just put whatever you want inside. We did some guacamole.
0: Oh,
2: we did some hummus.
0: Nice.
2: Salsa. Anything you want. It's so fun. So easy. Really cool.
0: Let's move down to my section.
2: Yes. This is my favorite part too. So DIY ice cream
0: These
2: sandwich
0: are
2: bar.
0: Oh my God, they're so cute.
1: What is this? Kids would love this.

0: Yeah. Right?
1: Kids would go crazy for this. Instead of cookies, you could do watermelon with sorbet. Nice. You could do like Rice Krispie treats with some kind of delicious thing inside. Banana bread.
0: Nice.
1: I mean, just raid the pantry, raid the grocery store, put everything out, let everybody have fun
2: with
1: it. I'm
2: going to try these watermelons.
1: Oh, my God. Please do. And then you can have fun toppings. So I love these, like, that little Christmas cereal.
2: I know.
0: I want all of this.
1: I mean, I would love for you to just take this and
2: thank you. I'm going to take this for the world.
0: All right. Thank you so much, Alejandra, for these ideas and recipes.

0: Okay, we are back with Today Food and our good friend, Wolf's mother, Valerie Bertinelli, who always delivers great recipes, and they're chocked full of flavor, but we just like having Val on.
1: Yeah, we do. She always makes us smile. Valerie Bertinelli is she's also there to help when things aren't going as planned in the kitchen. Take a look at her experience with Hoda on an upcoming episode of Valerie's Home Cooking.
2: Okay, so now we're going to take our lemon.
3: Okay, cut it in half.
2: And then
3: okay.
2: You just juice that right in.
3: This is awesome. This would be great, for our cocktails.
2: Now you're going to do the same thing with your limes.
3: Do the same thing.
2: So what you want to do is when you put it in the juicer,
3: yeah.
2: Take your cut side and put your cut side down where the holes are.
3: Oh, dude.
2: That's what you
3: do. No wonder it went everywhere.
2: Yeah, there you go.
3: This is amazing. No wonder why it was oozing out everywhere.
4: Have we ever seen Hoda cook?
1: Nope.
4: No, I was about to say, you just got Hoda to cook.
0: Now we know why.
1: Valerie, you're the perfect person.
5: She's a great cook.
1: How you been,
5: Good
1: by
5: morning.
1: The way? How
5: morning.
1: You been? How's it going
5: I'm
1: out
5: very
1: there?
5: Well. I'm very well. I'm a big super rock fan now. I'm the mother of, you know. That's my favorite title.
4: I love
5: it. You know, Wolfie's mom. So thank you, Carson.
0: Yeah. So, by the way, while we're on the topic of Wolf, is he going on tour soon? And my follow-up question, Val, is the tattoo. Is that new on his wrist? And what do you think of it?
5: Yes. He just got the tattoo a few days ago. And I'm very excited for him. He's so proud of it. He loves it. A lot of his band members got the same tattoo because they're all staying at his house right now. They're all rehearsing. They're going to be going on the road in 3 weeks. Ooh. And, of course, I'm going to be at the first show.
0: That's going to be
4: Yay.
0: Great.
1: Front row. Yes.
4: There you go. Handing out pasta salad to
0: it's
4: everyone.
0: It's the band's emblem, yeah. Like their
5: yes.
0: logo on his wrist. Yeah.
4: Oh, that's so cool. All right, let's talk
0: right,
4: about
0: let's
4: this pasta salad.
5: You got it. So it's a really easy summer pasta salad. During the last break, I put the broccoli in with the pasta water just so that it would just come to a nice little beautiful color. See how nice and bright green it gets? Yeah. So now I'm going to take this out and put it into a big bowl over here. Oh. And you're just going to put it together. And it's so great because it's got no mayo. It's got ginger. I'm going to make the dressing right now. So it's got miso.
4: Okay.
5: A little bit of ginger goes in. And then we've got some soy sauce. And some lime juice. And a little rice wine vinegar.
4: Wow.
5: Over here. Some canola oil. And for a nice, bright, strong taste, a little bit of sesame oil. And then some sesame seeds. That's going to help break up the miso and the ginger. And then you just give that a quick... big shaky shake, like you're making a cocktail.
4: Probably gives it a different flavor profile, too, you know, when you think of a typical pasta salad.
0: I like the approach.
5: Yeah, it does. It's nice. It's fresh. It's refreshing. It's a little bit different. I'm just going to add some veggies in here. So it's a really veggie-heavy pasta salad, which I also like because then I feel like I'm behaving a little bit or at least getting more vitamins than I normally would.
4: There are never
5: and
4: enough
5: then
4: veggies
5: while
4: at a barbecue.
5: Pasta's hot, no, right? And while the pasta is nice and hot, you're going to get that dressing right on, and that is going to help it melt into everything. And there you go.
1: Valerie, what kind of pasta did you use there? What kind of pasta is that?
5: This is cavatappi, which I really love because it's got little grooves on the outside, and it's also got it's little tubes. So all of that flavor from the dressing is going to really cover the whole thing. It's really delicious. I wish I was in studio with you so you could try it. It's one of my favorites.
0: You serve that warm?
5: Yes. You can serve it warm. You can serve it cold. You can serve it room temperature. I'm also going to give a little bit more to the sesame seeds. I like a little crunch in there.
0: Good idea.
5: And then you can really just top it with some chives for some color.
4: So without mayonnaise or anything in there, I mean, this is a salad that could really just sort of sit out the whole day, huh?
5: Yeah. It travels really well. If you're going to somebody's cookout, it's just a nice little break from all the ribs and the burgers and the hot dogs that I don't know about you guys, but we loaded up on that over the weekend.
4: Tell me
5: chili and all that stuff. Yeah.
0: Same thing.
4: Before you leave us this morning, I know you have something else to share. You're coming out with a book. Can you tell us about it?
5: I am. I'm so nervous about it though. I mean, it's a very, very personal book. It's about, oh boy, it all started on your show almost 2 years ago. My journey has taken me from, you know, I just don't want to beat myself up anymore.
4: Yeah.
5: And I know so many women, my age, younger, older, that we're so busy beating ourselves up that we just don't find the the love and, right. And the wonder and the grace that are really within us. So I wrote about the past 2 years, grief, happiness, joy, finding joy. And I hope it touches some people's lives. It was a really challenging write for me, but it was cathartic.
6: It will, well, it's
5: there's
6: a great
5: also
6: title.
5: A lot of recipes in there because it's for me.
1: It will definitely touch people's lives for sure.
0: Enough already. That's
5: Valerie. Yeah, enough already with beating ourselves up, right?
0: Yeah, that's a perfect
4: Absolutely.
0: Title.

0: have two refreshing recipes to beat the heat. So today, nutritionist Joy Bauer is going to make us a simple summer salad and a cold treat for the grown-ups. Joy, we say it every time, wish you were here, but good morning. What have you got today?
1: Oh, hey guys. So we're starting with a quinoa summer salad, and it has all of those fancy pants elements that we love in a restaurant grade salad, but it's crazy easy. So the dressing goes first. This is extra virgin olive oil, a little bit of lemon juice. Mm-hmm. I'm adding in red wine vinegar, but really you could do apple cider vinegar or champagne vinegar, any vinegar that you have on hand. You whisk this together.
0: Okay.
1: And while I was making the salad, I went ahead and I cooked my quinoa and I let it cool. Now, the quinoa is the star of the show. This is a nutrient-packed seed, and it's got a lot of protein in it. Mm. And it cooks up just like rice. 15 minutes to make this quinoa, guys. That's
2: could
1: it.
2: Could you mix farro instead of quinoa, or does it matter?
1: Harry, I tried it with farro, and it works beautifully. And so the key is you want to start with 1 cup dry, which yields about 3 cups cooked.
0: Okay.
1: Next, we add in some chopped tomatoes. I have here, this is an English cucumber that I chopped up because it doesn't have that many seeds, so it works beautifully. And for some creamy crunch, pistachios.
2: Oh, wow.
1: And so we mix this together, and you get it all sort of like marinated in that yummy dressing that
0: yummy
1: we made.
0: Yeah, so fresh.
1: And then comes our greens. We have arugula, we have basil, and mint. And really, you know, Harry, I always tell them, you're the boss of your sauce. You can use any kind of herb that you want. And then
2: I think I'm going to make that my life mantra.
0: You're the boss of your sauce.
1: Once this is all mixed up, the only last thing that you do here is some shaved parm. And it could also be... Yes, and it could be feta as well. This is on repeat now. You've got to try it, Janelle.
0: Yeah,
1: you're going to love this.
0: So and with all, I feel like herbs are going out of control in people's little garden pots.
1: In
0: now,
1: the gardens.
0: So it's a good way to use them up.
1: Yeah.
2: Right.
0: Yum.
2: I love that mint working in there too, right?
0: Yeah.
2: That just is a game changer.
0: Oh, look at that.
1: Every single bite is packed with nourishing deliciousness.
2: Right.
1: This
2: so
1: is
2: what's
1: really,
2: for
1: really good.
2: There. Boss.
1: Oh, boy. Okay. We're going to get the party started. We are making sangria pops.
0: Okay.
1: I did.
0: Yeah. Harry got so excited that he brought some for us.
1: They're juicy, they're fruity, and they are gently boozy. And guys, if you could imagine, they're 25 calories a pop. So you could have two,
0: this
1: three,
0: is only
1: 25
0: four. 25 calories?
1: Yes.
0: Oh, my gosh. This is so good.
2: It is good.
1: So I'm adding in 1 cup of wine. I'm using red wine, but really any wine that you have opened works. 1 cup of fruit juice.
0: I don't like this.
1: You mix this up.
0: What kind of fruit juice is that?
1: Any 100% fruit juice. I think that it works best if it's either with a grape juice, a cranberry juice, or an apple juice, or any of those blends. But you do want to look for 100% fruit juice without any added sugar.
0: Okay.
1: Then this goes into your ice pop molds, and I have all this fruit over here, and you're just going to drop the fruit in. What I like to use are little bitty fruits. So I'll slice purple grapes in half, and I drop those in. And then I also have sliced strawberries and blueberries. And for people that don't have an ice pop mold, you could also make them in little Dixie cups like this, little paper cups. And what you do is you fill up the cup. You add your fruit. You put some tin foil on. I like to stash it in the freezer and let it sort of get semi-solid. And then you take your popsicle. Whoops. Oh, my God. Look, I'm making a mess over here.
0: Man, would you want to marry me?
2: Joy, we're having these.
1: Let me show you this.
2: It's the rave, right? It is a rave. Mm.
0: First of all, these pop things are amazing, too.
1: Look at that.
2: Look, awesome.
0: Cheers,
1: look at
0: Joy.
1: That. There you go.
0: We've got them here.
1: Cheers,
0: amazing.
1: Guys.
0: This is yummy.
2: It's really good.
0: Summer treat.
2: Andrea says the only thing, maybe a little tequila to go with.
0: Ooh, yes, Andrea.
1: Hey, that works.
0: All right, thanks. Thank you, Joy.

0: Just ask your kids. They'll tell you no 4th of July menu is complete without dessert.
1: Or ask me. Today we've got some delicious red, white, and blue ideas and a pop of patriotism for your Hollywood table from Parents Magazine contributor Anna Helm Baxter. Hi.
2: Hi. Thanks for having
1: me. How are you?
2: I'm good, thanks. So I think every holiday should start with a good drink.
0: Yes.
2: So we're going to start with two refreshing drinks that are both twists on an Arnold Palmer, which is typically half iced tea and half lemonade. The first one is a slushy.
1: Yeah.
2: We've added an extra twist, which is with orange juice. It really rounds everything out.
0: Oh.
2: So you're going to freeze ice cubes.
0: Okay.
1: This is non-alcoholic.
2: Yep, no alcohol in there.
1: Okay.
2: And you're going to just throw these ice cubes that you've made with the iced tea, the lemonade, and the orange juice into a blender.
1: Mm-hmm.
2: And if you want a fun twist, this is pineapple stars.
0: Oh, that's cool.
2: Cut out and frozen, a little cocktail
1: Yummy.
2: Stir.
0: So you freeze the ingredients into different ice trays and then
2: put it into a blender.
0: Blend them up.
2: And you got a nice little slushy. Mm. Okay. So then this one, I don't know about you, but lemonade is one of those things. The first two sips are great, and then it's too sweet, and then your ice melts. It's all melted down.
1: Yeah.
2: Okay, so we've done unsweetened iced tea ice cubes.
1: Okay.
2: And these go in, and you're going to top it off with lemonade, and that way, when the ice cubes melt, it's just going to cut through the sweetness without watering it down.
0: It sort of makes an Arnold Palmer eventually, once it melts.
1: Not
2: right.
1: Yet.
0: Oh, that's smart.
2: So we're just
1: but if you're outside for 5 minutes, it will be.
0: Right.
2: Yeah. And then if you want to add a little tipple to this, Willie, I'll let you do the honors here with a little vodka.
0: Is that vodka?
2: Really great. Yeah, that one's for you.
0: You know what the Arnold Palmer becomes? A John Daly, they call
1: that. Oh, is that
0: Arnold Palmer with a little booze in it.
2: Mm-hmm.
0: Yeah.
2: Cheers.
0: Thank you.
2: Okay, so I really love to make my guests work a little bit for their treats.
1: Yes, why not?
2: Yeah, absolutely. So this is a watermelon dessert pizza, which is essentially just a really creative fruit salad, right? That's what it is. I like to use a baby watermelon because I find that it slices easier than the big kahunas. And we're just going to put some cream on the top.
0: Okay.
2: And then this is where you get your guests involved.
1: It's like it's a do-it-yourself.
2: And you can
1: DIY.
2: Really go creative with the toppings. Chocolate chips are great here. We've got toasted coconut and berries. Empty out your pantry with all those little extra bits.
0: Mm-hmm. Also, that's an easy eat, too. You just grab that little slice and hit it.
1: And you know what? You can freeze watermelon, too.
0: Yes.
1: Freeze watermelon for a delicious treat.
2: I like where you're going with
0: that. I love an ice cream sandwich.
1: Me, too. I love an ice cream sandwich. They were always my go-to as a kid.
2: An ice cream cake is a lot of work. So we're taking a major shortcut here, and we're using ice cream sandwiches.
0: Okay.
2: These are layered with whipped cream and a raspberry puree filling. You could totally cut a corner and use
1: Look
2: a frozen whipped topping.
1: Look at this ice cream cake. Yeah. That's genius.
0: Oh, my gosh.
2: So, Jenna, I feel like you're sending me good piping vibes here. So do you want to try this?
1: I don't know. I don't know where that's coming from.
2: This is a fancy way. You're going to squeeze down there. There you go.
1: Okay.
2: And let go.
0: Oh, that's
1: cute.
0: Nice, Jenna.
2: And this is just like a fancy little touch.
0: Look at you.
1: Yes, I can do this.
2: Perfect little rosettes.
1: Okay. Oh, this is so great.
0: So what are you putting the sandwiches on top of in
2: So this is a cream and raspberry puree.
0: Oh,
2: if you want to cut a corner, you could do a frozen whipped topping. It would also work there.
1: Yeah.
2: And then you get these beautiful layered slices.
0: Oh, that's beautiful. Just freeze
1: and
0: it up for a while.
1: And this is an ice cream sandwich cake.
2: Ice cream sandwich cake.
1: Okay, I love it. We're going to eat.
2: Okay.
1: Move on to the next.
2: I don't usually like to mess with a classic, but this one's too good not to share. So this is a s'mores mess. So in the bowl, we have whipped cream with Greek yogurt. And then we're going to add all of the toppings that you would put in a classic s'more. So we've got some chocolate chips, mini marshmallows, everything without the campfire, and some graham crackers. This all gets mixed together. I love to add a little chocolate
1: sauce. Wait, this is so cute.
2: Yep. Fill it into waffle cones, and then again, make your guests add all the extra
0: drizzle
2: toppings
0: the hot fudge
2: top.
0: Over the top.
2: Absolutely.
0: Oh, that's so
1: this
0: smart.
1: Is really great.
0: Cool.
1: And finally, we'll just end with these really cute party favors.
2: These are just stars cut out of Rice Krispie Treats. A nice little sparkler without the fire.
1: Thank you so much. These were great ideas and delicious. To get the rest

0: Today, contributor Elizabeth Heikel joins us now from her home kitchen. I'd love to be there.
1: Hey,
0: good morning. Good morning to you.
2: Hey, how are y'all?
0: I'm doing great. I have to tell you, when we talk about the State Fair, some of the best memories of my life, the Kansas State Fair.
2: Have you ever going down that midway and you've got all those incredible trailers with all that fried food, honey? I mean, if it ain't fried, we don't want it
1: there
2: when we're at the State Fair. So that's what we're going to start with today. These are fried apple pie corn dogs.
1: Yes.
2: They could not be simpler. All you do, you literally take an apple pie that's frozen, pre-made. All you have to do is go pick that up, get all of the outside crust off of it. You don't want that. And now we just have this frozen center. We're going to wrap it in a pastry dough. Ooh. And you can buy that at the grocery store as well. It comes in just like one of those rolls. And then we're just going to kind of fashion this. It's supposed to look like a corn dog. So you want to kind of go ahead and cut it, mold it,
1: awesome.
2: And then we're going in that oil.
1: Wow.
2: So the good news is that when you're frying, you want it to be about 350 degrees. Take a little piece of dough to test it. Put it in. If it starts to bubble and sizzle, you know it's right where it needs to be.
1: Wow.
2: All right, so here's one that I did a little bit earlier. So now we've got the filling in there. It's been fried. We're going to take one of these skewers, which I've hidden from myself.
0: Okay.
2: There we go. We're going to stick that in the bottom of this. A little bit of powdered sugar.
0: Ooh,
2: you could do some caramel sauce on top of this.
0: Ooh.
2: Absolutely unbelievable. And then look. So I'm going to cut this just so you can see.
1: Oh, come on.
2: Hello.
1: Elizabeth.
2: Have you ever in your life? I mean, that is the easiest thing in the world. Now, we could not have a fair without a blueberry pie. I mean, the pie contest is, is so iconic. This one has balsamic that I've already added in here, a little bit of cornstarch, and we've beaten up a few of these blueberries with the back of this wooden spoon. Now we're going to add our cinnamon.
0: Mm.
2: We're adding some sugar. Just a little. We have vanilla. We also have some honey, which is going to be incredible. So we've got that sort of acidic balsamic. We've got that nice honey, little bit of salt. And then I'm adding a little bit of black pepper.
1: Really?
2: And you won't. It will be that thing that you kind of go, wait, what is that? Like, what is that? You won't be able to put your finger on it, but you will certainly know it's there. Here are the rest of our blueberries. We're going to add that wonderful cornstarch balsamic honey mixture to it. And then we'll mix it up just a bit. And then this is going to go right into our dough. Now, the recipe, which you'll see at todayshowfood.com for that pastry dough is super simple. We used a food processor.
0: Okay.
2: So you put all of your ingredients in it, whiz it around. Once it forms a ball, you just put it in the fridge, let it sit for a little bit, and then we're going to roll it out. Look at there. I mean,
1: wow.
2: Can y'all see that?
1: Wow.
2: Look at those blueberries.
1: Wow.
2: I mean, and this is the season. This is the end of the fruit season. You know, we're going to be working into fall apples and all of that pretty soon. So let's go ahead and, really get into it with our berries.
1: Oh, my goodness.
2: Because they won't be here long.
0: Elizabeth, what does your house smell like right now?
2: Oh, honey, it smells like four dogs. No, I'm kidding. It smells... You want the honest answer? No, it smells absolutely incredible. I'm telling you, there's nothing like this. And, I think people are taking time now to do some baking. So seriously, try, something like this.
1: Love
2: I was
1: it.
2: Really sad. I've always wanted to enter a pie at the State Fair, and this was going to be my year. I was going to enter this. And so I know. So I just decided to have the contest by myself.
1: There you go.
2: And
0: thank
2: guess
0: you for
2: what?
0: Sharing.
2: Guess
0: yeah.
2: what?
0: Yes.
2: I won.
0: You
2: won. I won. I judged it. I won.
0: Congratulations.
2: Blue ribbon. Yes, I know. Isn't that fantastic?
0: Oh, you're at the dollar store.
2: Here
0: that's for me.
1: I think you took first
2: it's
1: and second with those two. That's amazing.
0: Elizabeth.
2: And honorable mention.
0: It's always a pleasure. Thank you, Elizabeth.
1: Hotty toddy.
2: Y'all take care. Woo! There we go, Willie. There we go.
1: There you go.
2: Hotty toddy, baby.
0: To get these recipes, go to today.com/food.
3: Joy Bauer is here to show us how to sneak superfoods into three sweet summer treats. Somehow you did it.
4: We're
3: and I can't
4: it.
3: Wait to eat
4: so
3: it all.
4: So the first superfood is the raspberry. Ooh. And I love raspberries because they're one of the highest fiber fruits in town.
0: I didn't know that.
4: 8 grams of fiber per one cup. That's a huge amount. So fiber aids in digestion. It keeps you feeling full, and it also enhances heart health. Mm-hmm. And interestingly enough, the plant compounds within raspberries also can boost memory.
0: Really?
4: So what we're going to do is we're going to make a no-bake dessert pizza.
0: Look at this beauty. It's so pretty.
4: So all we do is we start with our watermelon. Mm-hmm. You slice it just like that. You make, you know, four different quarters.
0: Easy enough.
4: I'm going to add on a little bit of yogurt and dill.
5: Nice, Greek yogurt.
4: Put on some toasted pecans. And, of course, dark chocolate
5: chips. I went right for the chocolate.
4: It needs some chocolate chips. Yes. It's a dessert. And this is some toasted coconut.
0: Nice.
4: And so it's so fun. It's really easy to do. And you could really put on whatever toppings you want. Let's put on a little.
0: If you have friends over and you present that, how cool is that?
4: They think you are so clever. And it's very simple and delicious.
0: This looks like my jam. What is this?
4: So the next superfood is a peach. Okay. Peaches are great. They are juicy. They're refreshing. They scream summer. And they're more than 85% water, which means they're super hydrating. They also have plant compounds that have been shown in some small studies to reduce the occurrence of breast cancer.
0: Really?
4: Yeah.
0: Really?
4: So we have to keep on top of that.
5: Thank you.
4: What are we going to make with a peach? We are
5: going to
4: make
5: peach cobbler.
4: A southern peach crumble.
0: How do you make a healthy peach cobbler?
4: And I did it.
0: Crumble.
4: There's way less sugar. So I skipped a step, and I'm actually using frozen sliced peaches, and I mix it with some vanilla extract, a little bit. It is.
0: Really?
4: I do add a little bit of maple syrup in here, but not too much. And I think all the other flavors, the peaches are what's shining through.
5: Right.
4: This one in the oven for about 30 minutes. And then you have the crumble. The crumble is ground flaxseed.
0: No way.
4: And
5: really?
4: It's almond flour and oats. So it's gluten-free. And it's actually vegan as well.
5: Wow.
4: And then you just pop this in the oven. And you get a delicious southern peach crumble.
5: And the peaches are so sweet this time of year that
4: exactly.
5: You don't need that extra
4: and
5: sugar.
4: And you can use the frozen peaches in the winter as well.
0: This is amazing,
5: delicious.
0: Joy. Okay, we have one minute left.
4: This you're going to love.
5: Is this a milkshake?
4: This is all about lime. Lime is great. It's packed with vitamin C, which is wonderful for the complexion. It also helps to increase plant-based iron, which is important because a lot of people are eating vegan meals right now.
5: Right.
4: So what do you do when you have a key lime? You make key lime pie milkshake.
0: Never heard of it. That sounds amazing.
4: So it with no added sugar.
5: Right.
4: So what we have here is almond milk with dates. Dates are going to puree and give it a nice natural sweetness. And we have vanilla extract and some ice cubes.
5: Okay.
4: And then we're going to add a little secret ingredient. We're going to fake it. You can take this off. We're going
0: to
4: add cauliflower.
0: What?
4: We're going to add lime zest and lime juice. And then we're going to garnish
5: it
4: with.
5: Blender of a child lock on it.
4: I know.
5: Okay,
0: you just put cauliflower in my smoothie.
4: Here we go. You're not going to taste it. Taste that thing.
5: Really?
4: This is lime juice. Lots of vitamin C. Is that good?
5: Wow, that's refreshing.
0: I like it.
4: It's
5: thick delicious.
4: And it's creamy, and it's good
0: for
4: you.
0: This woman just put all in a drink.
4: Cheers.
5: Who even thinks of doing that?
4: I do.
5: Joy, thank you so much for the...

0: party without ice cold sweets to cool you off in the sizzling heat. So if throwing a backyard party has been on your bucket list this summer, we've got the ultimate summer dessert.
1: Oh, we sure do. And here with a lesson on making her famous ice cream sandos and a couple of other sweet treats is Kristen Tomlin, CEO and founder of Dough, Cookie Dough Confections. Welcome, girl.
0: Hi, Kristen.
2: Okay, these ice cream sandwiches are going to make you forget about every ice cream sandwich you've ever had.
0: Okay, wait, first of all, let's start with the cookie dough.
2: Cookie dough.
0: We can't eat raw cookie dough, but you've created a raw cookie dough that we can.
2: Yes, this is totally safe to eat. So we're swapping out the egg in this recipe, and then we're actually using heat-treated flour.
0: Heat-treated?
2: Heat-treated flour, because it's going to kill any potentially harmful bacteria.
0: So how do you heat-treat? Do you buy it heat-treated?
2: So we sell it heat-treated, ready to go.
1: Nice.
2: You can also learn how to heat-treat it in my cookbook. 165 degrees is what you want to do it. So you could do it in the microwave or the oven. Make it easy for yourself.
1: Oh.
2: Cookie dough first, always, number one. And then you're going to add some mini chocolate chips.
0: Okay.
1: Yes, which is also my nickname.
2: I love that. Is that true?
1: No.
0: She just threw that in there. Okay, so then we spread this baby out.
2: Exactly. You're going to make it as flat as possible. The key to making sure that you're going to get it out of your pan easily is lining your pan with parchment paper.
1: Uh-huh.
2: Dividing this dough into two equal portions, one for the top, one for the bottom,
1: yeah.
2: And then stick these in the freezer, get them nice and hard before we add on some ice cream.
0: I mean, we know that this has been sitting out there a little bit because it's melted, but how before do you take this out?
2: So I would say 15 to 20 minutes. Get it out. You actually want it kind of soft like this because you want it to be able to be spreadable and make it an even layer. So it's okay that it's melty. And you can use whatever your favorite flavor is. So we've got vanilla today. My favorite, of course, is cookie dough ice cream. But you could use
0: chocolate. Cookie dough on cookie dough. That's brave.
2: Yes. You're going to spread this out. Use the entire pint.
0: Sure, I'll help you.
2: Yeah, you can get to work here.
1: And can you put toppings, like other toppings besides or does it have to be all in the cookie dough?
2: No, I mean, you can do whatever you want. This is your dessert, your ice cream sandwich, your party.
1: Get in there.
0: Is there
1: rum in this or bourbon?
2: You can put some.
1: Okay.
0: We might.
1: Yum.
0: Okay.
2: After you have all of these layers ready to go, you're going to put this layer on top.
1: You're such a good cook.
0: Oh, thank you. Thank you. Wait, you put this on top, so how do you do that?
2: So you're going to just take it out.
0: Oh, look
2: at her. Because of the parchment paper.
0: Yeah. Let her do it.
2: Because of the parchment paper, you're just going to go right on top.
1: Oh, okay, right on top here?
2: Yeah,
0: Michelle,
2: exactly.
0: Michelle, you got it.
1: I got this.
0: This is the hard part, too.
1: Yes!
0: Oh, that's easy.
2: See? It's easy.
0: And then what do you do? Pop that back
2: in the freezer.
0: Okay, cool.
2: For a couple hours.
0: Okay.
2: And then we're ready to go. You're going to just cut them.
0: Mm-hmm.
2: Just like this, however big or small.
1: But this could also be a beautiful birthday cake.
0: I agree.
2: Absolutely. You know? You don't have to cut them at all. You could just throw some candles on here. You've got your ice cream sandwich.
0: Oh, yum.
2: You can add some toppings if you want. Look at how
0: thick
2: it is.
0: Thank you. I'm going to taste it.
1: Nice.
0: Okay, let's move down to these really cool, like, charcuterie boards without the charcuterie.
2: So this is a dessert treat board. If you're having a party, you have to serve all sorts of fun treats, cookies, cookie dough, cookie dough popsicles, or ice cream sandwiches. You can add some toppings to it.
1: Mm-hmm.
2: You can have a lot of fun.
1: That's so smart.
0: These little balls are adorable.
2: Cookie dough truffles. Mm-hmm.
1: And what happens when it starts to melt?
0: Mm-hmm.
2: Well, then you just have to eat it. Right. You have to call everybody over and say, time to eat.
0: Awesome. Thank you so much for these cookie dough recipes and for all of the treats. Go to today.com/food. Our friend Maureen Petrowski is mixing up some summer sips straight off the pages of her new book, Zero Proof. Drinks and more.
3: Maureen, first of all, it's hot as can be.
0: Yes. So we need a cool drink.
3: Yeah, we need a cool drink. So we're talking about mocktails, but you can make them as you like, right?
4: Exactly. You can have a zero proof drink or you can have a full proof, however you like it. But like Jenna said, not everybody wants a booze laden drink or a hangover the next day. We've got a nice long weekend and alcohol free drinks have never been as delicious or as much fun as we're going to show you today.
0: Awesome. Well, let's start off with you're going to show us something you call the Gunner. Is that right?
4: Yes, it's called the Gunner Cocktail. This is really popular in Hong Kong. It's an expat drink. It's really simple. It's just a few ingredients. We've got here some ginger ale, some ginger beer, some bitters, and some lime juice. Now, I'm using a sweetened lime juice. First, I'm going to put my bitters right in the glass.
3: Wait, you know
4: this
3: what?
4: This is easy.
3: Guess what? We're making it with you.
0: Is
3: this real
4: Yay!
3: Ice?
4: Yeah. Mm.
3: Okay, right, how much ice do you put in?
4: So I like to fill the glass with ice.
3: Fill it
4: you're
3: up
4: gonna build
3: to the
4: this
3: top.
4: Right in the glass, and then you're going to just pour it in your ingredients. So first, I put my bitters in.
3: Bitters?
0: Bitters?
3: Hold on.
0: Yes, how much do you use?
3: Bitters, the whole thing?
4: A couple dashes.
3: A couple of what? Dashes?
4: A couple of dashes.
0: A dash.
3: Okay.
0: Bitters.
3: One, two. Great.
4: And then the next thing I'm going to add is the lime juice. So
3: lime juice.
4: You can use fresh lime juice. And again, this is also just a dash.
3: Just a dash.
4: So a little bit goes a long way. Mm. And then we're going to add half ginger ale and half ginger beer.
3: Half ginger ale and half ginger beer.
4: Half ginger beer.
0: Now,
4: and
0: Maureen,
4: if you wanted
0: to add alcohol, what would you put in this?
4: So beer. This one's got that nice ginger, not beer, no. So ginger beer is actually non-alcoholic, but if you wanted to add alcohol, this goes great with bourbon, a nice sweet bourbon.
3: Oh, bourbon.
4: Just think about that ginger and bourbon is a great cocktail.
0: Our friend here said beer because I think it's kind of like a shandy. Is that right, Rope? No?
4: Well, a shandy is a beer that's mixed with fruit usually.
0: Yeah.
4: So this is using ginger beer, which is actually just... Yeah, ginger beer is ginger ale without the sugar, basically. It's a little bit more gingery, if you would.
0: Wow,
4: you
0: I might have overdone the lime.
3: Taste mine.
0: Mine went wrong.
3: Taste mine.
0: Something
3: taste
0: was
4: okay.
0: wrong.
4: Okay. How did Hoda do?
3: Oh, I like it.
0: Hoda's is better than mine.
3: Yeah, but I like both of them.
0: Did it get better?
3: Yeah, it's not bad.
4: I thought that
3: this is real good. It's
4: like
3: refreshing.
4: Moscow Mule. So if you like a Moscow Mule, this is a gingery, non-alcoholic version kind of that. Mm. So
0: okay,
3: that's really good.
0: Talk to us about a shrub.
3: Yeah, what's a shrub?
4: Okay, so this sounds a little bit weird, I know, but a shrub is a building block that can be used for all zero-proof drinks, but also all full-proof cocktails as well. It's basically the foundation, and it sounds strange, but here I've got lemon peels in sugar.
3: Okay.
4: And then you add to that some vinegar. I know, vinegar sounds like something you don't want to drink. No. But basically what happens is you let this all sit and then you strain out the lemon peels and you add in some freshly squeezed lemon juice and lime juice. And you've got this delicious shrub that you can keep in your refrigerator for up to 6 months. But the beginning of the book starts with shrubs and syrups. So that's the building blocks. I've got a strawberry balsamic shrub. I have a cherry shrub. And then this is a pineapple mint shrub. So basically, this is the beginning of your flavors. And then we can build tons of zero-proof drinks from that. And I'm going to show you a couple more right here.
0: Yeah,
4: right.
0: The spicy watermelon.
3: This sounds yummy.
4: So this is perfect for the 4th of July weekend. We've got that red color. In my shaker, I already have some ice. I'm going to add some fresh watermelon juice.
3: Mm-hmm.
4: And I'm making a bigger batch then. Yes.
3: What else?
4: So delicious, right? It is so hydrating on a hot day. So then I've got here some chipotle. This is a can of chipotles. This adobo sauce is what you want. So
3: chipotle?
4: We're going to add this right in.
0: Wow.
4: I know. That's your spice.
0: That's the spice, but it's real spicy.
4: That's the spice. It gets that smokiness.
3: Okay.
4: Think about pairing this with barbecue. It's going to be delicious. Mm. And then this is the lemon lime shrub. So again, I know that vinegar sounds like a strange thing, but vinegar adds the acidity to the drink.
3: Mm-hmm.
4: And that's what actually makes your mouth water. It makes you want to have more of it. So we'll get this nice and chilled. You want to give it a good shake.
3: Okay.
4: And then since this is a spicy watermelon sip, we're going to put a spicy salt rimmer. So I take my glass and just a fresh lime wedge and
3: look
4: it's spicy. So I'm only going to put it on half of the rim.
3: Mm-hmm.
4: Just like that. That's enough. Now, if you love really spicy, you can go ahead and add the whole rim.
3: Just pour that in
4: there. But in this case, I'm just going to pour this right in here. That watermelon juice, it's so easy to get watermelon juice. If you don't have a place you can buy it, you simply just use the flesh of the watermelon. Is nice and chilled now.
3: Maureen, this looks so yummy. I know that there are so many more in your book, which we will tell everyone to get to, but for these recipes and more, and Maureen's book, you can head to today.com.

0: no better time to do a little dining with the Dailies.
1: Yes, this has become one of our favorite segments. Carson and Siri joining us from the home kitchen, the newly renovated home kitchen, it would seem. They're going to be whipping up one of their favorite summer combinations. Good morning.
2: Good morning, guys. Thank you very much.
3: This is a really simple summer salad. It's actually in my cookbook. And you can
2: the book. Good.
3: Right there. And you can modify it with really anything that you have in your own fridge. So, yes, we have some romaine lettuce right here. Also some iceberg, because you guys like iceberg a lot. Yeah. You guys, meaning you in graphics department.
2: I like the crunch.
3: We're going to start with some homemade croutons, which is the easiest thing to do. Just take some day-old bread, cut it up or rip it up.
2: I'm just going to have a little wine.
3: Add,
2: go ahead.
3: Save that for the sangria, dude.
2: I will.
3: Add some olive oil and salt and pepper. And then just throw it in a 350-degree oven. Just make sure you kind of watch it, because bread can burn very easily. So we will do that. And of course, so there we go.
2: When we started the quarantine, I don't know how it was for you guys in your house. Dinners were easy, and they were big and robust. Breakfast was what it was. Most people are fasting. Lunch became the first couple of weeks, like with the kids, it was pizza, deli sandwiches. It were like kind of full meals. And after a while, I got to slow down on the lunch thing. So we ended up buying these bags of salad. And we'd kind of pump them up a little bit. We'd add a little protein to it. We'd use a homemade dressing, and they became delicious. So this is sort of inspired by that, too.
3: Yes. So now on to the dressing. This is balsamic vinegar. This is the easiest homemade dressing that you'll ever make, and you make it a lot. I like to make it in a mason jar, because then you can store it in your fridge easily. Lemon juice, some mustard. And Carson is going to shred some chicken, because we like a little protein for the salad. You can roast a chicken, also a recipe in my cookbook, or you can buy store-bought rotisserie chickens, which are very easy and convenient.
2: Graphics, get in here.
3: So salt and pepper in the salad. And
2: I don't know if you're seeing this, but this chicken is this series recipe. Literally, it's an hour and a half of a chicken in its own juices, baked off. And then I take two forks and I kind of shred this. And this will be the protein that we'll use into the salad. But this is a really simple, delicious chicken recipe. No olive oil needed, like really nothing else but the chicken. So I'll take some of this, pull it apart, and we'll use that for the salad.
3: Yes.
2: For the sake of time, I will just do a little bit. I thought it was some
3: okay, this olive oil is coming out like a tiny little drizzle. So imagine I put a half cup of olive oil in there. And then for the salad, what I like about salads is texture, color, flavors. So I like to... do some cucumbers for like a crunch, tomatoes.
2: Jack on top.
3: Yep, garbanzo beans. Now here are the homemade croutons. By the magic of television, I have some already done. All right, here we go. I like to add queso fresco, but feta, goat cheese, anything would be great.
2: Enough of the salad. Let's get into, this is a white peach sangria. Sangria, like a margarita, very powerful, or pina colada. This is the type of drink that is transformative. It'll take you out of the misery of your own life and put you right into a happy place. So we're going to do that. We're going to take an entire bottle of Pinot Grigio.
3: Right, first add some fruit.
2: Okay. Well, it doesn't matter what order you do it
3: in. Okay. We just don't want the fruit to get like...
2: Okay. We got some grapes.
3: Green grapes, cantaloupe, which you can make into little melon balls if you have time, but I didn't have time.
2: Beautiful white peaches. These are lovely, aren't they?
3: And then, yes, a whole bottle of either Pinot Grigio or Moscato.
2: Let's do this in 30 seconds.
3: Okay. And then you're going to add lemon juice, peach nectar, and brandy.
2: And then I also use a little carbonated soda. This is what flavor is this? Grapefruit.
3: Grapefruit. If you can find peach, great, but if not.
2: Brandy. All right, we're going to stir this up, guys. Then you got it. I mean, it's a very simple salad using whatever you have in the house. A little sangria. Look at that. Graphics, you got that? Not lovely in there, buddy?
3: You're not allowed to drink that graphic, sorry.
2: Yeah, no, it's not for you. All right, I'll pour these off, guys.
3: Ooh, I'll have this one that has the little wine topper.
1: Carson, Siri, thank you. Jack Daly, thank you as well. I love to see Jack's Battlefield promotion as well, from graphics to camera operations.
4: What can't Jack Daly do?
5: When you think of 4th of July grilling, what's better than biting into a big, two-handed, juicy burger?
6: Okay, how about washing it down with a chocolate peanut butter milkshake?
5: Yes. You know it's going to be good because Sunny Anderson is here. She's the co-host of the Food Network's The Kitchen and just one of our favorites.
7: I just like to eat, and I'm glad that you guys like to have me on so I can eat and cook. What's up, Maria?
6: It smells so good.
7: You ready for this?
6: I'm ready.
7: We're going to make some burgers.
5: She knows a burger.
7: California. How many burger places are there? You know what I mean? So I'm going to show you how to make like a classic burger.
5: Okay, so what do we have?
7: Yeah, we've got some good old Chuck. That's 20% fat, 80% meat. We've got the iceberg. We've got the tomato. That's beefsteak. Everything is super typical Americana. Mm-hmm. We've got the ketchup, the mayo to mix together with the relish to make that fabulous sauce. That's what I'm going to do right now.
5: Okay.
7: Just get them onto the grill. Now, listen.
6: Smells good.
7: When people make burgers, usually the people that are like aficionados, it's just salt and pepper. Right? I would like for you to upgrade with one more ingredient this 4th of July.
6: What?
5: Yes, ma'am.
7: Worcestershire sauce.
6: Worcestershire.
7: Yes.
6: Worcestershire sauce.
7: So check the recipe. It's at today's show on the website. Now, this is going to go on the bottom bun. What I like to do with the Worcestershire sauce, with the salt and pepper, it's like a really nice dry marinade. So I'll mix it into the chuck. I always do about a teaspoon of salt per pound of meat. And then from there, I just add in the Worcestershire, let it sit as a patty,
5: and then
7: put it together.
5: But your secret sauce looks pretty good.
7: You know, I stole this. It's like a Million Island sauce.
5: Yes.
7: Have you ever heard of that? Before.
6: I sure have. You're going to put the burger on that.
7: Yeah, burger right onto
6: that. I figured that out by myself.
7: Maria,
6: wasn't even in the cue card.
7: What's your favorite burger type to
6: just
7: have?
6: I actually like a plain burger. Yeah. I like onions.
5: Do you like it with cheese?
7: Like a little bit of cheese?
6: No, I don't really like cheese that much.
7: Too bad.
6: But everybody else does, yeah.
7: Maria, that's okay because, you know, you're fitting into them jeans.
6: You
5: know what, Jenny? You know who's not fitting into the jean and going to take a bite of your cheeseburger?
7: Let me know what you think.
6: All
7: right, so that's the classic. I've also got my Tex-Mex burger here, and all the recipes for my burger bar are online, so you can get all kinds of different toppings and flavors for your burgers today.
5: Let's move on to fries.
7: All right, so fries.
6: There's that girl that takes the bite.
7: Are you going to do it?
6: No, I'm not going to do it.
5: I just was that girl, and it felt really good.
7: It was beautiful. I'm going to be that girl in about 2 minutes.
6: Okay. Yep.
7: All right, so fries, right? We got the burger. You need the fries. Who's doing the double fry method in the summertime? It's way too hot. Just put these freezer joints into the actual oven. Now,
6: freezer joints.
7: If you're going to bake them and not fry them, a little bit of cooking spray. Put it in the bag, and then just kind of shake it around. That's going to allow it to crisp up a lot better. Now, your face says, I don't want crisp fries. And that's okay.
6: I love extra crispy fries.
5: Do you know what my face says?
7: This is what's going to make any kind of fry. It could be soft potatoes. It could be crispy potatoes. It's a mixture of just garlic, parsley, and some Parmesan cheese.
6: Yeah.
7: You chop it all together on the board.
6: Those are kissing fries.
7: So it really kind of comes together.
6: You're going to kiss somebody
7: with those fries. Just a little bit of salt. Right. Lots of pepper. You know, you may got to have a little
6: she's
7: bit of garlic
6: the thing.
7: In them,
6: she's
7: too.
6: She's eating over there. Pay attention. Mm-hmm.
7: Then you're going to get it into the fries fresh out of the oven so that cheese kind of just starts to stick to it. Toss it. And you're
6: Look
7: good to go.
6: That.
5: You know what else?
7: Yeah.
5: Goes with fries?
7: My chocolate peanut butter shake
5: with jelly. Your chocolate peanut butter shake with a little jelly.
7: Yeah, I'm just trying
6: those
7: to.
6: Straws for 4th of July.
7: Yeah. So you're going to take chocolate ice cream, some peanut butter, blitz it together, add in a little bit of strawberry jelly or
5: I'm
7: any
5: dead.
7: Kind of jam.
5: I mean, you have to taste this.
6: OMG.
7: America, get pregnant and eat.
5: Yes!
7: To get these recipes.
6: Oh my God.

0: What better way to celebrate warmer weather than a backyard party? Today, contributor Elizabeth Highschool's here. She has some quick and easy ideas to help us entertain. No stress, no mess, just yum.
1: That's it. You know, the thing is about summer entertaining that makes it so easy and fun is that, you know, you don't have to do it inside. You're going to go outside. Mother Nature's already decorated everything for you. You don't have to worry about dust bunnies under your couch.
0: I like a paper plate, too.
1: Yes,
0: can we just say amen to a paper plate?
1: We've got amazing paper plates. So we're going to start with burgers. And these aren't just your average burgers. Honey, we are going to stuff these with pimento cheese.
0: I know.
1: Two of my favorite things in the entire world.
0: By the way, you're speaking this Southerner Jennifer.
1: I know. Please look at them. They're so excited. Okay, I'm sorry. Yeah, go ahead and give them.
0: But they want the pimento.
1: And the pickles.
0: She wants the pickles.
1: Don't forget the pickles.
2: This is one of the best days of my life. Other than the children.
1: So now the thing you need to remember is that you don't want to overstuff this. I mean, you want to because we love it so much, but if you do too much, it's just going to ooh and goo everywhere.
0: It's ground beef.
1: Yes.
0: Okay,
1: I guess I should have started there.
0: Well, okay,
1: I got excited about the pimento cheese. So it's onions, it's ketchup, it's a little bit of egg to help bind it, salt and pepper.
0: Okay.
1: We're going to add that in here. So you can go ahead and start that. Why don't you do that?
0: I'll do that.
1: And I'm getting to my part that I'm so excited about.
0: Okay, me too.
1: And then we're going to take our other patty, we're going to put it on top. Mm-hmm. Now, you just want to press and seal. Press and seal.
0: Okay.
1: Make sure that you get that really, really sealed because otherwise when we get over here to this pan, it's going to turn into a mess.
0: So you used a melon scooper, not an ice cream scooper. A melon scooper is the right amount of cheese.
1: It really is. It really is.
0: All right.
1: Okay. Now, we want to make sure we got to get this pan as hot as the hinges of hell. I mean, it has got to be so damn hot.
3: That's hot.
1: Because otherwise it's just, it is not going to get that beautiful crust.
0: All right.
1: Let it sit.
0: Got it. Check.
1: Let it sit.
0: Yes.
1: Don't start bothering it with this spatula. Leave it alone. I always see people in there. Scrape
0: it. Yeah, I like to do a nice press down.
1: No, you don't know.
3: No.
1: You press down, you lose all the juices. The juices stay in.
0: Okay.
1: So now we have our gorgeous burger.
0: Can I stop doing that?
1: Yes.
0: Okay.
1: And we're going to build this burger.
0: But wait, the hot pan, isn't it going to get burned on the outside?
1: No.
0: How do we make sure it cooks
1: through? No. You want that caramelized crust. I mean, that's what the burger, that's the best part of it.
0: Okay.
1: So it's perfectly fine. We're going to go about 7 minutes on each side. That'll be done and ready to go.
0: Got it.
1: Now, we're just going to add bacon. We've got some bread and butter pickles.
0: Mm.
1: You don't need to go mucking this up with a bunch of stuff.
0: What about sauce?
1: A
0: dry bun?
1: I mean, if you want that, you can have it. A little bit of mayonnaise is fine. A little bit of ketchup. Mm-hmm. But you've got all that good pimento inside. You don't need to
0: Okay, wait. Let's get a verdict from the taste test.
4: You could put a little more pimento on top.
1: You could put pimento on top.
4: There's never enough pimento.
1: Absolutely.
4: Right?
1: Now, this is our cornbread salad. I mean, I'm telling you, it will make potato salad look like a fool. It is the finest thing. And I know it sounds strange.
0: It looks so pretty.
1: But kind of think croutons. Think cornbread croutons is where I'm going with this. And then you layer up all the good stuff. You've got cheese. You've got bacon. You've got ranch dressing.
0: Yes.
1: I mean, there ain't anything better.
3: Say
1: and
3: amen.
1: I mean, seriously, we've got a little bit of fresh corn. Layer. And then let it sit. Let it all that goodness soak in.
0: Is there a trick to making it look so pretty and getting a layer like that?
1: Well, no. I mean, it's super simple. You can start with your cornbread, and then you add all of your other things, and then continue to layer it up, and it'll be that pretty.
0: All right.
1: Now we're getting to my favorite part, and that's a cocktail.
0: Yeah.
1: Woo! So we've got some watermelon mojitos.
0: Mm-hmm.
1: But look what we're going to do. So you have your watermelon. We got to cut it out anyway. So why don't we just save it? I mean, let's leave this. We're going to pull this.
0: You're
1: and then we're going to make this fabulous little cooler. Is that not adorable?
0: Yeah, we'll show that in a minute.
1: And you can even get a bigger watermelon if you want. We're going to keep scooping. You want to keep scooping?
0: Sure.
1: Okay, we'll let you scoop for just a second.
0: Sure.
1: So we do a simple syrup with sugar, mint, and water. We're going to cook that down, let it cool.
0: What do you mean cook?
1: We're going to boil.
0: Like put it, we're going to heat this up?
1: Yeah. Oh. No, I'm sorry. We're going to make a simple syrup first when we're making the drink. I'm going to go back to talking about the drink.
0: Okay.
1: So we have our water, we have our sugar, and a little bit of mint.
0: Mm-hmm.
1: Let that, cook it, let it melt, and then we're going to cool it.
0: Okay.
1: And then we add that to our frozen watermelon chunks.
0: Mm-hmm.
1: Once we take this out of here, we want to put this in the freezer, let it freeze, and then we're going to put it all in the blender and blend it up. So it's a frozen cocktail. We'll top it with a little bit of club soda.
0: Mm-hmm.
1: Here is our absolutely beautiful
0: this
1: watermelon.
0: This is so cute. So you just scooped it out and made an ice bucket.
1: Exactly. And now look.

0: So even the mocktail is good. That, I don't know how you did it.
1: Burger's great.
2: Thank you. 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
3: Laura Vitale is a cooking sensation who's stirring up a lot of buzz for her popular YouTube channel called Laura in the Kitchen. That's right. She's also the host of Simply Laura on the Cooking Channel. And today, she is making a classic dad favorite. I think it's everyone's favorite.
4: Yeah, I was
3: going to
4: say.
3: Burgers and fries. This is a crowd pleaser.
5: It's really easy, so versatile, no deep frying, but all of the crispy deliciousness.
4: Okay. We love this, so let's get to it.
3: Here's
4: what
3: our
4: do we
3: ingredients.
4: Need?
5: So in here, you're going to have, like, you basically, like, you, no, you, your suspects for a good burger. You've got good ground beef. I like to use a little steak seasoning, Worcestershire sauce. And this is my secret, grated onion and garlic. So if you want to add all that in there, if you don't want to use beef, you can use turkey or ground chicken. Okay. If you have a vegetarian in your family, take this stuff, add a little oil, and substitute for some portobello mushrooms.
3: Sprinkle a little salt on there?
5: Yes, please.
4: Yeah, my mom loves a portobello burger.
5: Yes, and it's so good. And then you would use a really good Swiss and be perfect.
4: And you gotta stir this around, you just kinda mush
5: it. Yeah, I would do it with my hands, but I don't want you to get dirty.
4: Okay, cool.
5: So what you do is you form them into patties.
3: Do you have a trick for patty making?
5: Yes. So basically what you wanna do is you make your patty, right? But this is the trick to get a really good flat burger. Mm-hmm. You take two fingers and you make an indent in the center.
3: Yeah.
5: And then you pop them on a really hot cast iron skillet or even on your outdoor grill.
3: Yes.
5: And as they cook, they pop up in the middle. So they're flat. You don't have that dough.
4: Oh, I love that.
5: Yes.
3: Cool.
4: Pop that on the grill.
5: Pop that
4: you do
5: on
4: it on both sides, the finger thing?
5: You can really just do it on one side and it's fine.
3: Okay.
5: So in here, I've got some mayo and I like to use some whole grain mustard.
3: Mm-hmm.
5: You mix that all together, right? And then when you come to building your burger, you're going to put your cheese on there. It'll sit nice and melty.
3: Yeah.
5: Throw a couple of ice cubes in there. It creates steam and it really melts the cheese.
3: Ooh, I like
4: this is like your special sauce.
5: This is like special sauce. And it's just good quality mayo and some good quality whole grain mustard.
4: I'm stepping over here.
5: That's it. Yes. And then you just build a burger. You've got your bun with your sauce.
3: Mm-hmm.
5: You've got your cheese. Burger, delicious. I like a little lettuce, tomato.
3: I like to put a little salt on my tomato.
5: Kind
3: of nails it. Yeah.
5: That way you can really season
3: it out.
5: Brings
3: it out.
4: Salt is good. Us Texans like a little avocado.
3: What about French fries?
5: I do like that.
3: So I feel intimidated by making a French
5: fry. French fries, these are really easy. The recipe will be on the website, I'm sure. But basically what I do is I take regular russet potatoes, I soak them into some cold water, pop them in the microwave for a few seconds, and then throw them once you dry them up with a little oil and seasoning in a hot oven at 425 and they get crispy.
4: Laura, you can do it all.
5: I can
4: Thank
5: do it
4: Thank you
5: all.
4: So much. This is a perfect recipe.
3: The fry and
4: Dad.
3: The special sauce is good, too.
4: Oh, really? I should try that. So to get these recipes...

0: We are firing up the grill in our series Today Table, sponsored by Walmart.
1: Matt Abdu, huge friend of the show. He's also the owner of Pig Beach Restaurant in Brooklyn and Queens, New York, and author of the new Pig Beach Barbecue.
2: Out today.
3: Is released today.
2: My friend, cool. Good to see you.
3: Great to see you. Thank you for having me.
2: So you're doing the backyard staple, a barbecue.

0: That's right.
1: A burger.
0: Our beach barbecue burger.
1: And it starts with
0: the sauce. So the first thing we need is a little bit of mayonnaise. Al, you want to help me out
1: here?
0: Sure,
1: you bet.
0: All right, in our bowl, we have a little mayonnaise.
1: Okay.
0: Pig Beach barbecue mustard sauce, which is what gives us that sort of like unique flavor to it all.
1: Okay.
0: Some ketchup, chopped pickles, and a little bit of our all-purpose barbecue seasoning. So these chopped pickles are also the pickles that we're going to be putting on the burger that we've done ourselves.
2: So delicious.
0: Yes, and we make them. They're amazing. They're light, crisp, bright, vibrant, just amazing.
2: Okay. What was the last thing you just put in there?
0: A little bit of all-purpose barbecue seasoning. We put it on our ribs. We put it on our pork shoulders. We put it basically on everything.
2: Got it.
0: It's going to be on that corn that's going to be down at the end of the table pretty soon.
1: Okay.
0: All right, so now we got a burger sauce made. You're going to put that in a non-reactive container, put it in your fridge. It'll hold for about 2 weeks, no problem. Oh. Pull it out whenever you want to dip a burger, hot dog, anything you want into it. It's delicious.
2: Okay. Now, that's the secret sauce.
0: That's the secret sauce.
1: Not so secret.
0: All right, so next, we got to cook up our burgers. Mm-hmm. I love using a blend that's like brisket and short rib, chuck, but whatever you can find, cook it up. It's delicious. Then we're going to season it with a little bit of my pepper. It's a little bit of salt, pepper, and a little accent. That accent helps give like a nice umami flavor to that burger.
1: Basically like an MSG.
0: Exactly.
1: Yeah.
0: Exactly.
1: Which gets a bad rap.
0: It gets a bad rap. I mean, it's a little bit is delicious. Yeah. It goes a long way and won't do any harm to you.
2: You salt your burgers,
0: you
2: right?
0: Season everything. You always got to season them first because that's going to get all that flavor out of the meat. Mm-hmm. We're going to go out of our grill, nice and hot heat, get it cooking. I like to cook my burgers still, you know, about a medium, but whatever you want to cook them to, they're going to take probably around 5 to 8 minutes, depending upon the thickness of the patty that you're using.
2: Okay.
0: When they get finally cooked, you're going to last a couple of minutes, you're going to put a piece of cheese on it and melt them down.
3: What kind of cheese do you like?
0: I'm an American cheese guy on my burger. It melts perfectly. It's the best cheese out there for a burger, in my humble opinion.
1: A big mistake people make pressing down the burger.
0: Don't ever press. Don't ever press down the burger because you're going to squeeze out all those natural juices.
4: So tempting because you want to feel like you're doing something.
0: I know, but don't because it also flares up the grill and you're going to get really bad smoke flavor on the meat. We love smoke, just not that kind of smoke flavor.
1: Okay. And then final?
0: Next, let it rest on the tray. Let those juices just kind of naturally come out so they don't soak out your bun. And then we're going to put our burger together, a little bit of that secret sauce on the bottom bun.
4: And these pickles are you eating already?
0: We're going to put some of our cured quick pickles on top of the burger.
1: I like the potato bun, right?
0: I love the potato bun. For me, that's the perfect soft, sweet, squishy burger bun out there.
2: Everything you've is my favorite burger.
0: That's all we want it to be. Top it off and dive on in and enjoy it.
1: Your corn.
0: Mexican street corn. Well, while we're getting the Mexican street corn, a huge shout out to my co-author and friend, Super Chef Shane McBride.
1: Mm-hmm.
0: Amazing. Thank you. You know, he's the best. So he co-wrote this book with me, and I couldn't have done it without him. And also the famous Katie Stilo.
2: Katie!
0: Somewhere in the back over there.
2: Katie.
0: Her and Anthony Catrino had great, they helped us style the food for the pictures of the book. So a huge shout out to them. Ken Goodman, Judy Choth, all the people that helped us write this book. So Mexican street corn. Mm. In this bowl over here, while you guys are munching, I'm going to put some sour cream to some mayonnaise.
2: This is so good. This
0: Thank
2: burger
0: you.
2: Is it's everything simple, I love
0: everything
2: about a burger.
0: Want. A little bit of chopped cilantro, some chopped garlic, and then we're going to add some lime juice. This is the simplest thing in the world, but this sauce on corn, I promise you, is like the most delicious thing in the world. And it's my favorite way of eating corn in the summertime. Grill it off, get a nice char, good flavor. And then after it comes off the grill, we're just going to take it. It's okay. We're going to take it, brush it with some of this delicious sauce we made with that mayonnaise and that sour cream. Finish it off.
4: So why are you making noises?
2: You cook it right on the grill. You don't.
4: So is it that good?
3: So
4: wait, Craig is making noises. I'm like, okay, let me try it.
3: What is in that?
4: What noise just came out of your body?
0: Sauce we just made with the sour cream, the mayonnaise,
4: wait,
0: the garlic,
4: try it now.
1: And then there's
0: some cilantro and some lime juice, and then there's some cotija cheese that we'll top it off with.
4: Oh my god!
0: And then finish it again with a little bit of all-purpose barbecue seasoning on top. And there you have some great. It's my favorite way of eating corn. Cook it the whole way on the grill. Take those husks, pull them back like that. It makes a beautiful display for your friends, family, and loved ones.
1: Abdu, ladies and gentlemen, you are the man.
0: I love you guys.
5: It's a guacamole crunch burger with a kicked-up mango salsa.
4: Oh, I like it.
5: And here to show us how it's done is vegan chef Chloe Coscarelli.
4: Chloe,
6: hi.
4: We love when you come because sometimes when we have a vegan chef, we don't know if we're going to love the food. We always love your food.
6: Yay.
5: Absolutely.
6: All right. Well, if you want to eat more vegetables, you don't feel like salad.
5: Yes.
6: We're going to make burgers, sliders, and meatloaf.
5: Ooh,
6: all vegan.
5: Wow.
6: So we're going to start with our patty. We're making it from scratch.
5: All right.
6: So here we have an onion. We are going to caramelize it. If you want to throw our onions right in the pan.
5: Okay. Is this just a regular olive oil in here?
6: It's a little bit of olive oil, and we're going to slow cook it for about 20 minutes until it gets sweet and juicy and caramelized.
4: Yeah. Look what happened.
5: Ooh.
6: Because in a normal beef burger, you have a lot of animal fat.
5: Sure.
6: So we want that moisture and that juiciness from our caramelized onions.
5: Okay.
6: Let's move over here. We are going to add our caramelized onions to black beans.
5: Mm-hmm.
6: If you want to go ahead and add all of these in.
5: So is sweet potato?
6: Roasted sweet potato.
4: Okay.
6: Brown rice, some breadcrumbs, which you could use gluten-free if you would like.
4: Is the brown rice cooked or?
6: It's cooked short grain brown rice, and cooked, that's going to bind our veggie burger together because we're not using any eggs or cheese.
2: Okay.
6: Some salt, a little sriracha for a kick of spice.
4: Now, are those beans cooked? Did you cook those?
6: The black beans are, it's actually one can of black beans.
5: Oh, so
6: it's super easy, economical. You're going to mix it together. Mm-hmm. If someone wants to put gloves on, we can mix it actually with our hands.
4: What? Roker.
6: This is a great way to get your kids involved. Everyone can form their own patty. And I love sweet.
5: Maybe they should have been the large.
6: We could use a spoon. Yeah, you don't have to use your hands if you don't want to.
5: 3 hours later.
6: All right. So these are the patties that we got it. Yeah, just okay. I'm gonna scoot over.
5: Okay.
6: Yeah, we're gonna throw. I'm so sorry. We're gonna throw our patties on a nice sizzling olive oil. Sizzle. Getting that char is really gonna help you with that meaty flavor. A little bit of crispy. About 3 minutes on each side.
2: Okay.
6: Let's talk about some guacamole.
2: Yeah.
6: Okay, if you want to make this, you can use a fork.
5: You want some gloves?
6: To mash the avocado. Super simple. A little lime juice, and we're just gonna give it a little bit of salt.
2: That's it.
6: If you want to use store-bought guacamole, that's a great time saver.
5: No judging.
2: Okay, so mush.
6: Mush. All right, let's add over. We are making a mango salsa. This will make it like fresh and sweet
5: on top. Do you have a tip for how to peel a mango?
6: I do.
4: Watch this.
6: So we are
4: going to
6: score it.
4: Look, watch.
6: You can also buy diced mango if you do not want to deal.
4: Oh, you do?
2: Yes, watch.
4: Amazing.
2: 1, 2, 3, pop.
5: Oh!
6: And then you just shave it off, and we are going to mix
4: it. Isn't that good?
5: I love that.
4: Yeah.
6: With some jalapeno, lime juice, and a little agave for extra sweetness.
4: So this is the mango
6: salsa.
4: Go ahead
6: and toss it together. Al, come on over here. Yeah. Let's build a burger.
5: Build a burger.
6: All right. You can go crazy however you like it. Okay. Use the toppings you like. We have some crispy tortilla strips to put on top, some avocado. The mango salsa will give it a little bit of spice.
5: Okay.
6: And no one's going to miss the meat with these.
5: That's fantastic.
6: Yeah, there's so many components. I think sometimes veggie burgers get a bad rap if they're kind of simple or bland. But I like to pack in lots of flavor. And these are really easy to make.
5: Wow.
6: You can also make the patties ahead of time. Keep them in your freezer.
5: Oh.
6: And just
2: cook
6: them up. Yeah, please.
5: Okay. Sliders.
6: Tell me what you guys think. Now, we also have some pesto parmesan sliders.
2: The pesto parmesan.
6: Made with pesto, cashew mozzarella. And then we have a holiday cashew nut roast. So it's like a meatloaf, but with no meat and a country gravy
5: that's
6: on
5: fantastic.
6: Top.
5: Really great.
2: That's really good,
5: Chloe. Thank you so much.
6: Thank you, guys.
5: Happy New Year.
2: Delicious.
5: To get these recipes, go to today.

0: Like, first of all, Alex is glowing.
1: What happened?
0: You look gorgeous.
1: You got good. Everything's happening.
2: And also, the hamburgers.
0: Even we also want to just say that you're the host of Food Network's Supermarket Stakeout, and she's here with a decadent burger. And by decadent, we mean a big baby.
1: This is
0: big burger.
1: So wait, what are we doing here, Alex? What's first step?
2: Well, I'm making a cheese sauce. Would you throw this
1: cheese
2: in? Parmesan
1: sauce.
2: And like a little cheddar. And what? Okay, I like your style. My tip was going to be add your cheese slowly so it doesn't clump.
0: Alex,
2: go ahead. Add that Parmesan nice and slowly.
1: Nice.
2: New York City style. Yes. Dump it in.
0: Okay.
2: And you stir it, a little mustard, a little hot sauce. We just add a little bit to this, a little warm cream.
1: That's going to be the sauce on top of the burger. Is that what you're talking about?
2: Yeah,
1: and the dunky?
0: Or a dippy sauce.
1: Dip sauce.
2: Yeah, I mean, you could literally make this cheese sauce and then just
1: do whatever.
0: Put chips in it.
2: Potato chips or
0: whatever.
1: Okay, so now the big Mongo burger.
2: The big moment is we're doing a triple decker burger with the cheese sauce, okay? We're going all out.
0: You really are.
1: What are you doing to us?
2: For some,
0: I know.
2: But you said I look all glowy.
1: You do.
2: It's all the hamburgers. So this is just a mix. Mix, right? 85-15, we want short rib and sirloin. Those are the good cuts. We form our burgers nice and thin for the triple decker.
0: I like that because
2: like that
0: there are three burgers.
1: Now,
0: so
1: do you put anything in there other than the ground meat?
0: You just keep it that?
2: You know what? I'm glad you asked. People are always working their burgers.
1: Yeah.
2: It gets tough, the meat.
0: Oh.
2: Just make a little patty. Be gentle.
1: But you don't want to add spices in there. You put them out. You
0: just
1: put just salt and pepper at the end.
0: It's just plain meat with some salt and pepper.
2: That's it.
0: You're a classic.
2: Yeah, exactly. And then we just drop them in a hot pan and you just get them cooking.
0: Is there oil on that?
2: Yeah, a little bit. No oil on the burgers themselves, but just pop them right in the pan like this, right?
0: But what's in the pan?
2: Just a little hot canola oil.
0: Oh, okay.
2: That's it. We keep it really simple. You could throw these on the grill. When you're done cooking them and you have these lovely burger juices, that's where we make our onion topping. We go right in the same pan.
0: Oh.
2: And, pickle juice.
0: Pickle juice.
2: In with the onions because it's like zingy,
1: vinegary. Yeah, I kind of like that.
0: I love this idea. Yeah. You're using the meat juice and some pickle juice.
2: And it's sitting in your fridge in the jar of pickles. You have one lonely pickle. Like, help me.
1: Get it.
0: That's true.
1: That
0: what are you going to do with
1: Dump it?
0: Dump
1: it in there. Salad
0: dressing. I heard that if you have cramps, you should drink pickle juice.
3: Is that true?
0: I'm not sure.
2: I think that if you have Memorial Day needs for a triple-decker burger, it's good, too.
1: Yeah.
2: Let's throw that in there.
1: Okay, what are we making here? What is this, a side salad?
2: A little topping.
1: Oh, topping.
2: With a little oil, vinegar, a little lemon, a little
0: I feel like
2: tomato.
0: That takes it up a notch.
1: Mm-hmm.
2: Well, here's my other little tip is instead of doing slices that slide all around with the tomatoes, we cut them up so they don't fall out
0: Look,
2: as
0: to put
2: much.
0: A little beautiful salad on your hamburger.
1: So, so you toast your bun.
0: So you do, I toast my bun.
2: Are you a toaster?
0: Yes, of course I am.
2: Yeah, let's toast it up.
0: Sorry, Hoda.
2: No, you like, you know what, for a hot dog, however, I don't.
1: Because you want that.
2: I want that mushy New York style dog vibe.
0: Okay, so here's the cheese sauce.
2: So this is how we build. A little of those pickly onions, a little bit of that cheese sauce, and we just build. Right, that nice mix.
1: And then another patty on top?
2: Yeah, we do that. And then we cheese sauce.
0: Three is
2: Dr. Cheese Sauce.
1: Yes, okay, yes, ma'am. This is like humongo.
2: This is America.
1: Yes.
2: This is Memorial Day.
1: Yes, more. Yes. One more bun.
2: Less is more.
1: Oh, we got to try them.
2: Yeah, let's get it.
1: Oops.
3: Oh. It's a lot. Love it.
2: Perfect.
0: That I think three might be too many. Just saying.
2: Yeah. No. You know. You can.
1: Now, can you put ketchup on this, or you're not for that?
2: You can totally put ketchup.
0: I don't think mine has cheese sauce.
2: I can't work.
0: Oh, that's yours.
1: We're switching.
0: Oops.
1: Give me that.
2: And then just a little potato salad to go with that. You could do two of these. Just clean and oil your grill and get it good and hot, and you will have great results. Keep it simple.
1: So yummy.
2: The last moment of this segment is just people chewing. I think this is a testament to the fact that people have got to get down
4: potato
2: with this.
0: Potato salad basically has relish in it and mustard.
2: It's no mayo. It's just a little olive oil and mustard to keep it light for
1: olive
2: the burger.
1: Olive oil and mustard, that's it?
0: But there's pickles.
2: Vinegar.
0: What are these pickles?
2: And chopped up pickles and pickle juice.
1: And pickle juice.
2: I put pickle juice in
1: juice
2: everything.
1: Is it.
0: Yeah. Alex, you're the best. So if you get this recipe, head to today.com/food.

If you're celebrating a weekend or you just want a great barbecue during the week, I have got the menu for you. And it's all going to come right out of your pantry and your fridge. I just have some pancetta on the stove, just bubbling away and cooking up. Now, you could use ham if you wanted to. You could use bacon if you wanted to. I actually had the pancetta in the fridge. This is nice and crispy, and I wanted it this crispy because I'm putting it in my favorite can of baked beans. Here is the trick. I am going to make the most amazing sauce. The same sauce I use on my ribs, which are going to be spare ribs, pork ribs, and a beef rib, is what I'm going to put in my baked beans. You need to start off with your favorite barbecue sauce, a little bit of that, and a lot in this bowl, because this is what's going to cover your pork ribs. Then to this, I'm going to put molasses, just a little bit of sweetness. If you don't have molasses, you can use brown sugar, hot sauce. I like it a little hot and I like it a little spicy. So that's going to go in both of these. And then I'm going to use some Montreal seasoning, and I put that in both of these. And I'm also going to use this on my beef rib. So I'm just going to roast it in the oven like that. And just spread it around. Give this a stir all together. Look at how dark it makes the canned beans. It makes it look like it's from scratch. And all of those beautiful, crunchy little bits of pancetta really kick up the flavor a lot. And then that goes into the oven. You only need to bake this for about 30 minutes. And I promise you, these are the best baked beans you are ever going to taste. Okay, go in here, stir this up. I'm putting this over my pork ribs and just kind of work it around. And of course, I have lined a baking sheet with aluminum foil. This is kind of sticky, and I don't think you want to deal with the mess after the fact. Now I'm going to take a very, very, very little amount of this and then put it right on my beef rib. Just a little line, not too much, just enough for flavor. That is going to be sticky and caramelized and crunchy, which I absolutely love. And then you're going to have the gorgeous barbecue beef ribs. Now these will go into the oven. Again, low and slow. I'm going to put the beans in when those are 30 minutes away from being done. Look at those. That is a beautiful thing. Look at that. Beef ribs, pork ribs. They were in there about 300, 325 degrees. This is just about 2 hours sometime, just a little bit longer. Look at this. This is a delicious meal. Let's talk about dessert, and then it's cocktail time. We love them as kids. We still love them today, and they become great, cute, easy little crafty snacks. This is just icing out of a container. And all I'm gonna do here is take the icing, put it in a plastic bag, snip the tip off just so it's a small little hole, and then I'm gonna pipe some sandal strings onto my cookie, like that. Everybody has a great pair of flip-flops. And these are my flip-flop cookies. A little red candy, a little yellow candy. You can even do some sprinkles if you have them. Aren't those the cutest? And so easy. I love them. Now it's cocktail time. You get to celebrate life with this cocktail. It is a pineapple tropical rum punch. And it's going to start off with a concentrate. This is just a punch concentrate. Then what you want to do is you want to add just a cupful of water to this. 1 cup of lemon lime soda, and then you get 1 cup of rum. Now, if you are not a rum fan, it doesn't matter if you drink vodka in this, or if you like gin in it, or if you want tequila in it, just put something in it. Then just some pineapple juice would be delicious in this. And finally, I am gonna put in chunked pineapple. I do save the rings for the glass. And then give this a stir.
pineapple tropical rum punch. Now, if you want to get down with your bad cocktail time self, cherries with the stems. And look at how pretty. That looks like a summer day. And these are fantastic pantry perfect recipes and a pantry.

0: It's summer, so there's no reason not to get your grill on. And here to help us all out, we've got one of the kings of barbecue, Rodney Scott. He's a James Beard award-winning chef and pitmaster and co-owner of Rodney Scott's Whole Hog Barbecue restaurant in South Carolina and Alabama. And he's cooking up some ribs. Hi, Rodney.
1: Yes. Good morning. How are you?
0: I love your shirt, and I love some ribs. But I have to say, I'm intimidated by cooking them or grilling them. What makes a secret to a good rib?
1: The secret to a good rib, you want to, sorry.
0: No, technology. That's okay.
1: The secret to a good rib is you find a rib of your choice. In this particular situation, we have the spare rib. So our spare rib is one of the inexpensive cuts.
0: Mm-hmm.
1: And we have Rodney's rib rub. So follow me if you will. You would take your spare rib, once you've taken the membrane off, and you're going to sprinkle it.
0: I like it.
1: Yeah, just a nice sprinkle.
0: So how do you know when you've got enough rub on the ribs? When do you stop sprinkling?
1: You will stop sprinkling around about 2 tablespoons or when you got a nice generous coverage like such.
0: Okay, cool.
1: You don't want to leave too many bare spots. Once you do one side, you want to flip it over.
0: Mm-hmm.
1: You want to do the exact same thing. Again, you can see that the membrane has been removed.
0: Mm-hmm. So how hot do we get that grill to put
1: you want your grill at about 200 to about 250. You don't want to get too hot too fast. And another secret you want to always do with that is take this little flap.
0: Mm-hmm.
1: So that spot doesn't look like it didn't receive any love.
0: Yeah, that's good. Let's give it all love.
1: And once you get your slab all seasoned, you don't want to rub it. You don't want to put it in. Rodney's rib rub is very, very potent. You don't want to rub it all in, okay?
0: So now you put that
1: technology again.
0: It's okay.
1: We'll get one ear.
0: Now you're going to, can you still hear me? You want to put that baby on the grill?
1: I can hear you.
0: Good.
1: We already have one smoking for you.
0: Oh, look at that.
1: As you can see.
0: Yes.
1: So when the bones start to stick out just a little bit like such,
0: mm-hmm.
1: and you get that nice color,
0: yeah,
1: a little
0: that
1: bit
0: looks
1: of char,
0: good.
1: Yeah.
0: You turn the
1: but
0: baby
1: before
0: over.
1: Before you flip it, mm-hmm. always want to be sure and mop it first.
0: Mop it.
1: This is what we call mop, flip, mop.
0: Okay.
1: This is how we instruct our guys. You want to put your sauce on.
0: Wow.
1: This is a Rodney sauce. if you prefer your own, that's your choice, but I prefer Rodney's.
0: We prefer yours.
1: Yeah.
0: All right, can we get to the corn? We just have about a minute, and let's get to that street corn.
1: Our street corn has already been grilled a little bit. You want to take a little mayo.
0: Mm-hmm.
1: You want to make sure you got your mayo on there.
0: Yum.
1: And we call it King Street corn because we're located on King Street in beautiful Charleston, South Carolina.
0: Yes.
1: And we have some crumbled cheese here, some Rodney's pork skin.
0: Can you use any cheese or what do you?
1: Any cheese of your choice, as long as it's a little dry and crumpled.
0: Yep.
1: And you want to add a little chive. This is for that neighbor that thinks your food never looks good.
0: Yeah, I was going to say, put that chive on there and impress everybody.
1: Yeah.
0: Delicious.
1: We have some previous here.
0: Well, Rodney, thank you so much. I hope you enjoy that delicious food. We wish we could smell it. It looks good. Thank you,
1: thank
0: Rodney.
1: You.
0: To get these,
1: thank you.
0: Thank you. To get these recipes, head to today.com/food.
2: We are back with the greatest. Don't you love Valerie Carson? Valerie Bertinelli's back. She's got one of her special recipes.
3: Family, we call it family. Oh, that's right. These are recipes that are light. Excuse me. I had my own little surgical issue on Monday. These are light dishes. And Val, in the summer, like, nobody wants to cook heavy.
4: Yeah. Right.
3: But we don't want to substitute, you know, flavor for that. Either.
4: Yeah. And you are not going to substitute flavor with this because this marinade does two things. It's also going to marinate your chicken. It's also going to be a great sauce for the chicken thighs.
2: You love chicken thighs.
4: I do.
3: Me too.
2: Me too.
4: They have so much flavor. So we have a little sesame seed oil.
2: Yeah.
4: We have some rice wine vinegar,
2: mm-hmm.
4: and we have some soy sauce. And in there, we also have some grated ginger and some grated garlic and some vegetable oil. So we're going to give that
2: just that's it. A whisk.
4: This is going to be your sauce. So you could dip gyoza in this. You could dip egg rolls in this. You could dip salmon, anything. You could put it on anything.
3: Is it a marinade and a sauce?
4: Yes. So by this, it's the sauce. Then we're going to take 2 tablespoons, put it in here, and they've already done this for me. I love the culinary crew.
2: Yeah.
4: And then we're going to add some more to really heft it up a little bit. So we have some veggie oil.
2: Could you put this on fish, too?
4: Yes. It would be great on fish. Salmon, anything. Yeah. That's rice wine vinegar again.
2: Mm-hmm. What's that?
4: And this is more soy sauce because we're hefting it up. And then we want some spice in there. So this is some sambal oleic. That I was introduced to by Mrs. Van Halen.
3: The boys are eating.
4: Spicy.
2: Spicy.
4: Oh, you guys are already eating.
5: Oh, yeah.
4: Okay. Not waiting.
5: Is it fantastic? Your chicken thighs with skin with the capers?
2: Yeah.
5: It's a go-to.
3: We still talk
4: about it. Oh, this is going to be another go-to. And then you can also put it on fish. You could put it on shrimp. Okay, so we have our sauce. Then what we're going to do is take our chicken thighs. And these are boneless, skinless.
2: Skinless. How come?
4: Because you really, I really like to get the marinade in there. We're going to sit this for about 30 minutes.
2: Okay.
4: You could do it with bone in. That's fine.
5: Yep.
4: But this is easier to eat.
3: Do you season those too, or is there enough seasoning?
4: We're not going to season these until right before we put them on the grill.
2: Mm-hmm. Okay.
4: So let that marinade, get the marinade all over it. And that's about at least 30 minutes. You can do longer if you want.
2: Okay.
4: So then you're going to take them out, and you're going to wipe them off a little bit. Just dry them off. And then get them onto a nice hot grill pan.
2: Everybody likes that.
3: Yeah, definitely. Let me do something here. I'm standing around.
4: Yeah. So get them on the grill
3: pan. Also, this looks like you could do this for tacos, too. Like you could cut these up and make fajitas.
4: Oh, that'd be great.
2: Oh.
4: Yeah. Mm. Get a nice, a slaw on that with it.
2: Oh,
4: I've got potato salad that we're going to show you later.
2: Okay.
4: But it's not potato salad. It's fake potato salad.
2: Okay. How long do you cook that?
3: So you're just going to grill it up?
4: So you're going to let that go for 10

0: the
1: no,
0: stove.
1: No, okay. But this is the chance for you to also season it. So you're going to get your pepper on there, and you're going to get your salt on there. And then when you flip it, you're going to season the other side.
2: Uh-huh. Okay.
1: And then we get to this, and this is when it's done.
2: Okay.
1: And I think we have a plate for you guys. We have a
2: so
1: plate
2: then do you here. Put, and then you just put this on top?
1: Yes, is that what you want to drizzle the sauce on top.
2: I want more of the sauce. Yeah,
1: or you
2: want
1: to dip it in.
2: Dip it here, Chris.
3: So good.
1: Dip it, dip it.
3: What's the story on the cauliflower salad here?
1: That is it's a classic potato salad, but made with cauliflower. So you've got your hard-boiled eggs in there, your mustard, your mayo, your dill, your chives. It's delicious.
3: So it's a potato salad.
4: Wow.
1: So it's not potato salad. It's cauliflower salad.
3: Potato salad.
1: Potato salad. Yes, exactly.
2: Valerie, tell us about your cooking shows. What's happening in that lane?
1: I think
4: incredible, by the way.
1: Isn't it great?
4: It's the first chicken I've ever had where I actually don't want the skin on it. It almost would have been in the way.
1: Right. Mm. I agree.
4: Because the meat is so good.
1: It's so flavorful. Mm.
4: Sorry, it's delicious. How are the cooking shows?
1: Well, Valerie's Home Cooking is still on the weekends. Mm-hmm. And then we filmed another... 10 more episodes that'll be airing, or 13 episodes will be airing next year. And then I don't know. I don't know what's up for me after that.
2: Wow.
1: Who knows what's going on? I don't know.
3: This is good.
1: Maybe I'll take a long break. I'd do another sitcom. I don't know.
2: Oh, do another sitcom.
1: I would love to do a sitcom. I just shot one with Jimmy Burrows in March, but it didn't get picked up. That's okay.
2: Wait, you shot with Jimmy Burrows, who we just did the story?
1: Yes. In March, yes.
2: Oh, my gosh.
1: I love him.
3: He's the best.
1: He is the best.
2: Yeah,
1: he
2: I think
1: literally
2: we
1: is the
2: need
1: best.
2: More Val.
4: This is the best.
2: This is really good. Valerie, thank you. You're going to come back visit with us on the fourth hour. Mm-hmm. Recipes, of course, on today.com/food. 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

0: All right, if making dinner is the dread of your daily routine, don't worry, we've got some help.
1: Yeah, I need it. We called in our friend, today's show nutritionist, Joy Bauer, for one of her delicious one-and-done meals, and she's got a pineapple chicken recipe.
0: By the way, two beautiful things that belong together. All right, so what do you need? What ingredients, Joy, do we need for this recipe?
2: Okay, guys, this is what you're having for dinner tonight. It really checks every box. So we need 1.5 pounds of either skinless chicken breast or thighs, one red onion, one red or yellow or orange bell pepper, 2 cups of fresh cubed pineapple, teriyaki sauce and honey. That's it. Yum. And I'm telling you, this is like the ultimate one and done. It's packed with nutrition. It's totally addictively delicious, and it comes together fast.
1: Okay. So Joy, we all have that moment where we get a pineapple. We think it's ripe.
0: We don't know.
1: And it ain't.
0: Nobody knows. So how do
1: we
0: know?
2: The easiest way to know if a pineapple is ripe is really to give it a squeeze. You want it to be firm, but it should give a little bit. And then smell the bottom portion. You should get a sweet, fresh aroma. Sometimes it can be ripe, but you don't automatically get that sweet aroma. But if it doesn't have a pleasant aroma, it means it's probably overripe. But that's really the easiest way to know if you're buying the perfect pineapple.
0: Okay, so we're starting with the chicken. Now what?
2: Yes. So we have the bowl of chicken. All we're going to do is I have a red onion here. And I'm specifically using a red onion because you know from that vibrant color, the onion is packed with antioxidants, something specific called quercetin, which eases inflammation and also helps to tame seasonal allergies. Now I'm adding in a bell pepper, and the bell pepper is packed with vitamin C to support a healthy immune system. And the star of our show, fresh cubed pineapple, which brings more vitamin C to the table, but also a group of enzymes called bromelain, which helps to aid in digestion and also eases inflammation. So we have this right here. It couldn't be simpler. And now I'm telling you, for the easiest marinade in all of the land, we're taking 1/2 cup of teriyaki sauce, bonus points if you could find a reduced sodium, and I'm mixing in just 1 tablespoon of honey. It's going to give it a perfect sweetness. I'm going to stir this up, and I'm just going to pour it right over our concoction over here.
1: And you let it marinate You know what? And I have to say, Joy, this is just Hoda's new thing. If you were Hoda making this, she would add a little ginger.
0: Can you?
2: Yum. So you can absolutely, you could add ginger, you could add garlic, but really the teriyaki sauce already has some of those things built in. So it's sort of like one-stop shopping, but hey, the more the merrier when it comes to added seasoning.
0: Okay.
2: And in terms of letting this marinate, here's the thing. If you have the time, you can let it sit for about 15 to 30 minutes, but you don't have to. Half the time I'm rushing and I don't have the time to let it sit. So then I take my baking sheet. I'm going to mist it with a little bit of oil spray. And you are just going to pour this on top.
0: That's it.
1: That's so easy.
2: That's it. Guys,
0: I'm telling you. Anyone can do that. Right?
2: You're so right.
1: And Joy, if you like your chicken cubed, can you just cut it beforehand?
0: Yeah.
2: You can use breasts, thighs, or breasts, and you could just chop it up into whatever size pieces you like. I'm using tenderloins here, but anything goes. And what I'm going to now do is I'm putting this, you're going to come with me over to my oven, and I'm going to pop this in. I set the oven at 420 for just 15 to 18 minutes.
0: Okay, goodbye.
2: So I'm putting this.
0: There you are.
1: 15 to 18 minutes. I may do this, Joy, and I never cook anything.
0: This looks simple.
2: Jenna, I would be so psyched. I have one done to see do it. And you know you have to send me a picture.
1: I'll send you a pic for sure.
2: So this one is
1: done. We
2: can
1: make that.
0: That pan is huge.
2: And you know what, guys?
1: It
2: is packed with nutrition and it's light in calories. So you really could feel good about enjoying this. And now, truth be told, just like this, you can dive in and it's a perfect winner chicken dinner. But we're going to take it over the edge.
1: Cauliflower
2: with
1: rice?
2: No. A thick, sweet teriyaki glaze. And it's a kitchen hack that I just discovered that I'm so excited to share. So in here, I just have 2 tablespoons of water. That's it. And I'm adding in a teaspoon of cornstarch. Now it could be arrowroot or cornstarch. This will be our thickener, and you just want to let it dissolve, right?
0: Okay, we just have a couple of seconds left. So how do we,
2: Okay, so then we add in 1/4 cup of teriyaki sauce and 1 tablespoon of honey. Yeah. And how's about you put that in the microwave for 1 to 2 minutes. Let me show you this.
1: Yeah.
2: Look at this.
0: And you drizzle that over it.
2: Very quickly, because I got to go for the money shot here. I'm going to take this.
1: Yes.
2: This was our finished. We're going to drizzle this over the top.
0: Show me the money.
2: Then,
0: that's it.
2: Oh, yeah.
1: Joy,
0: thank you so much. For these recipes, head to today.com.

0: We are back, 8:51, with our Serious Today table sponsored by Walmart. Joining us this morning to share some of her favorite summer-inspired recipes, Erin French, chef, owner of the Lost Kitchen Restaurant in Freedom, Maine, the star of the Lost Kitchen on Magnolia Network. Erin, clearly the table
1: is insane.
2: Yeah.
1: So delicious.
0: So you've become quite the Today Show favorite pretty quickly.
3: Hey, it's easy with fried chicken.
0: Because here's the thing, the bar with fried chicken for a lot of folks is pretty high.
3: Mm-hmm.
0: This looks amazing. So walk us through the first step.
3: So the secret to this, is a fennel fried chicken, which is just a little bit of a different twist on things. So it starts with the brine, and that's the real secret. So a brine is just going to add flavor. It's going to keep it juicy. So we just brine this overnight. It's got some fennel seed. It's got some black pepper, some bay leaves, some sugar. And then we cook it in the brine just to sort
0: you
3: of...
0: cook it in
3: you
0: the
3: cook
0: brine?
3: It in the brine. You let it sit overnight, and then you cook it.
0: Okay.
3: Just because you don't want to get that raw fried chicken when you're kind of moving along here. So it's already cooked, so you don't have to freak out. So you've got this all flavorful and ready to go.
0: All right.
3: And then all you have to do is dredge and fry it. So, Craig, if you just want to add in, this is some ground fennel.
0: You can just whisk
3: it right in.
0: All right.
3: And that'll make it nice and flavorful.
0: And this is just regular flour here?
3: Regular flour.
0: Okay.
3: And then we're going to start to dredge. So.
0: And you use the whole chicken?
3: We use the whole chicken. All right. You can have your butcher break it down into about 8 to 10 pieces. And then you can just dredge it in the flour and the fennel, a little bit of buttermilk.
0: Buttermilk.
3: So we just keep adding flavor, as you can see. And then we go down to this mixture. And this is just ground cornflakes. I just broke them up.
0: I wondered if it was oats
2: or something. It's so crunchy.
3: That's the secret. And it's really cheap. Cornflakes. That's the secret. Cheap cornflakes, a little bit of cornstarch, and a little bit of flour, and that's it. So it's nice and dredged, and then we can just drop it right in the fryer. If you don't have a fryer, you can put it in a Dutch oven with 375 degrees.
0: And you make a really good point about not overcrowding the fryer.
3: You never want to overcrowd the fryer because then you're bringing the temperature down, and if you want crispy fried chicken, you have to keep that temp up. So it comes out. Look at it. It's perfect.
2: It's so good.
1: This is the lightest fried chicken.
3: So juicy.
0: And what are you topping that with?
3: I'm just sprinkling some fennel pollen on top for a little extra flavor.
2: I mean, that's the kicker. It's so good.
1: And not overpowering.
2: Mm-mm.
1: It's like a subtle little flavor throughout.
0: What is it about the fennel, Erin, that you like so much?
3: I just like that little extra flavor. It's not just plain fried chicken, a little fennel, and it tastes kind of summery. But then you add this other sauce, and this makes it even more delicious.
2: It does.
3: I love rhubarb. I'm crazy about rhubarb.
0: Okay.
3: So rhubarb, a little sugar, a little vinegar, and then we add in some strawberries. So you have a strawberry rhubarb sweet and sour that goes with your fried chicken.
0: And that's what you top it with.
3: That's what you top it with.
0: Oh my goodness.
2: You could also put it on shortcake and make it dessert.
3: Shortcake.
2: It tastes so good.
3: Edible flowers.
0: And to go with your fried chicken?
2: This is delightful.
3: You got to finish with a lemonade. Mm. So this is just a Thai basil lemonade. Thai basil lemonade. You just make a simple syrup, throw in the Thai basil. Too.
2: Get the sauce.
0: I don't need the sauce.
2: That's what you think until you taste the sauce.
1: Wait, what is that base that you just put in there?
3: Thai basil lemonade.
2: That's what it is.
3: Just top this in, and it's delicious.
2: It's basil.
3: Just a little bit different. Yes, basil.
0: Erin, this is...
1: ridiculous.
0: This
2: it's
0: is.
2: Beyond.
0: And my mother's fried chicken is... Wow. So this is on the... on
1: don't
0: the menu
1: tell
0: at the restaurant?
1: Because...
0: No. She's not watching. This is on the menu.
3: This is not on the menu, but maybe it should be on the menu.
2: It should definitely be on the menu.
1: Wait, basil lemonade? Who knew?
0: Before we came on, I said, Erin, you've got to open another restaurant in New York City, maybe in Connecticut. And what was your response?
3: No way.
1: Oh, not no way.
0: She said, and why did you, I think it's fascinating why you said no way.
3: Because there's just no way. One restaurant, I feel like, is enough. I feel like I have
1: 50,000 requests. A year.
0: And she's only open for like 6 months. But what you said was, I'm in it for the love, not for the money.
3: Right.
0: So that's another reason.
1: We can taste the love.
2: Yeah.
0: Erin French, thank you.

0: live this morning on Today Food. It's another edition of Grilling and Chilling with us, the Dailies. This is where Siri and I combined two of our greatest passions. They don't, not our children. It's cooking for you.
1: They're
0: it's music
1: there,
0: for me. Our kids are a close third, however. But that's neither here nor there. Should I start with my cocktail first?
1: Yes, yes. This is called, what do we call it?
0: The this red, is the white, red, white, and bourbon. We're just going to get a little ice. We're going to take a healthy dose of bourbon.
1: Just
0: we're
1: a
0: gonna
1: splash.
0: Take a little OJ, just a splash of OJ, a little lemon juice, a little lime juice.
1: You're doing so good.
0: A little bit of simple syrup. We're going to mix it up. Craig Melvin is a big bourbon guy, too, so you're going to mix that up.
1: I need you a mocktail, Jenna. Oh. Yes.
0: We're going to mix this. We're going to pour it over some ice. And then I'm going to top it with just a little bit of grapefruit soda.
1: And then the cute star fruit.
0: I wouldn't do the star fruit, but
1: oh, come
0: sick
1: on.
0: Of TV.
1: It's 4th of July.
0: There it is.
1: Yeah.
0: So what are we cooking?
1: Okay, so next we're going to do some hot dogs. And we like to soak our hot dogs in beer.
0: Yeah.
1: So first I'm going to cut like little slits kind of diagonally in the hot dogs. That's going to let the beer really soak in. And it's going to give the hot dogs a nice char when you grill them. So pour them, put them in the beer.
0: This is something that my mom did when I was growing up. This,
1: yeah.
0: I've carried it over ever since.
1: And
0: any beer, darker beers is usually a little bit better, but any beer will do.
1: The person makes the best hot dogs, and I swear it's because of that. Now, next, we're going to grill up some toppings, and we're going to make them in foil, cook them in foil on the grill. So it makes, like, clean up a breeze.
0: Yep.
1: So I've got onions, peppers, over here some mushrooms, bacon, garlic. All you have to do is drizzle with some olive oil.
0: Woo!
1: And salt and pepper. Hey, where's my red, white, and bourbon?
0: Yeah, right here.
1: Salt and pepper, and then I'll show you how to grill this up. Why don't you work on the dogs over there?
0: This is a dog shot, too, if you want to
1: Don't do that. Oh!
0: I mean, the dog's, like, cooked, got the beer.
1: Exactly.
0: Oh, that's delicious.
1: So then you're going to take the short sides and fold, and then the long sides and fold, and just make sure you have a little bit of space so that the veggies will vent. Plop that on the grill. Like, how easy? About 20 minutes.
0: Johnny, get in here. So this is how the people ask, why do you cut the hot dog? Like, do the juices run out? It's not a burger where you lose the juices. These slits, as Siri said, they create a little bit of that char there. And I swear the beer gives it just a little bit of more of a ballpark plump feel
1: to it.
0: Don't
1: you think?
0: They get juicier.
2: My dad used to slice the hot dog.
0: Yeah, you can. It's okay. You like it?
1: Excellent.
3: How's the bourbon cocktail? This is fantastic. Why
1: are
3: you even holding back?
1: Yeah, exactly. And I like to add, like, cheese, jalapenos, avocado, whatever you want. But it makes it so easy to clean up afterwards. There you go.
0: Yeah, it's fun to put out a bunch of toppings and let everybody kind of pick whatever
1: they want. We're really into, like, burger bars, hot dog bars, baked potato bars, anything
0: right.
1: where guests can
0: any
1: assemble
0: sort
1: their
0: of bar,
1: own food.
0: Really. Right.
1: Regular bar. Okay, so this is super fun. We're going to grill popcorn. And we do a lot of, like, popcorn over the stove at home.
0: We've never done this.
1: But this... that is not true. Okay, so we have a pie.
0: We've never grilled popcorn.
1: Popcorn. Right?
0: It's just, I can't fake the fun, dude. We've never grilled popcorn. I love the idea. Okay. How do we do it, Siri?
1: Disposable pie pan.
0: Yep.
1: A little bit of veggie oil, like 3 tablespoons.
0: Yep.
1: And then you're just going to wrap it in foil again. We're all about
0: this
1: foil
0: This is a foil
1: cooking.
0: Thing. Okay.
3: We were probably traveling. She was
0: What's with the s'mores
1: little,
0: stuff? Is that
1: so
0: going
1: now
0: in the
1: we're
0: popcorn?
1: Going to turn it into s'mores popcorn.
0: Nice.
1: Because grilled
0: so
1: popcorn
0: good.
1: Isn't
2: Wait, does
1: enough.
2: Does it really pop on the grill?
1: Yes. So you just put it on the grill.
0: No, we've never done it. But we're hoping it does.
1: And you want to take these and kind of shake it up a couple times on the grill.
2: Oh, wow.
1: But it pops just like it would pop on the stove.
2: I love the salty and sweet.
1: Yes. Yeah, so then to make it s'mores popcorn, you know, break up some graham crackers. This is like the easiest thing ever. We have some melted butter.
0: Wow.
1: Hershey's.
2: The butter.
0: We should make this for the kids. They would love
3: that is a healthy amount of butter, too. I like that.
1: Yeah, you got to have the butter. And then the marshmallows. Wow. Like, how fun is that? And a little bit of salt, because, again, the salty sweet
0: is
1: like
0: my favorite
1: thing.
0: Just soak this in beer, too, just a little bit to help pump up the popcorn a little bit. We'll just toss this.
1: Yeah, there you go. Toss it. Toss it with your
0: beer. How does it all taste, guys?
2: It's so good.
0: Is that a good snack?
2: It's fantastic.
0: What are you doing for the 4th of July, Kristen?
2: 4th of July, well, I'm going to be working.
0: Okay.
2: But then, watch the fireworks.
0: You're going to watch fireworks?
2: Watch the fireworks,
0: grill?
2: For sure. And now I'm going to try and make this popcorn. Why not?
0: You guys got plans. I mean, everybody's going to be grilling.
3: What are you doing, by the way?
0: And people are always trying to overthink the barbecue. Like, what protein am I going to go with? I got to do something fancy. We were, you know, these hot dogs are just great. Burgers.
3: I love the hot dogs.
0: Simple.
2: Hot dogs. It's just the way
0: make
2: to go.
0: Make a complex cocktail.
2: And this is a strong
0: funky
2: drink.
0: Popcorn. Yeah.
1: Especially for
4: how we look.
5: That's a fair point.
3: All right.
0: Well, happy 4th of July, everybody.
3: Seriously, thank you.
1: Cheers.
3: You always class up the
0: thank you for experimenting.
5: Cheers.
1: Cheers. Great to see you.
0: And if you want these recipes, by all means, come on over to the house.
1: Cheers.
0: We live on Long Island.
1: Chill and grill with us.
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6: To help us make a Fenway Frank, we are joined by Boston bred celebrity chef and owner of Buttermilk and Bourbon, Jason Santos. Jason, I've got my kitchen set up and I'm so excited to cook with you like this.
7: I feel like I'm at the stadium as we speak.
6: That's why I've got my Red Sox gear on. So
7: That's great. Representing.
6: Absolutely. And we are starting with, I guess, the relish, right, for the hot dog?
7: A Fenway Frank is like super traditional, old school. Everybody loves them. It's a beef hot dog and a split top bun, some mustard, some onion, and a great pickle relish on top.
6: Okay, so let's get started on the relish.
7: All right, so I have a cucumber here. We're going to cut it in half. So we'll just scoop out the seeds here, and then I'm going to small dice it. So when you're done, you have this kind of clear little boat. Because the seeds get real watery, we don't want to water down the brine that we're going to make. Okay, small dice. And then to my right here, I have a pot. So it's just some vinegar, some sugar, and some salt. And that's sort of like a basic pickle brine.
6: Apple cider vinegar.
7: Yep. Apple cider vinegar.
6: Okay.
7: Sugar, salt.
6: Salt.
7: Ready? So and then we have celery seed and a little mustard seed. And that's going to sort of give it that flavor that everybody loves. So all we're going to do is we're going to just bring that to a boil. And once that's to a boil, we're just going to add the vegetables to it. So cucumbers we're going to add right to our pot.
6: Okay.
7: I have poblano pepper here. So a little different than bell pepper. It's just a touch of heat. It's going to really add that great wow factor to it. And then some red bell pepper. So this comes to a boil. We simmer it 5 minutes. Give or take, we just want to take the rawness out. And then once that's done, we just basically will take it off the heat, let it cool down. So once you have your relish, we're going to steam the hot dog. So you steam your bun 30 seconds. You can actually wrap it in a wet paper towel, throw it in the microwave for 10, 15 seconds. You get the same result. Got hot dogs here and steam them. You're going to cook that 5 minutes tops. Again, we just want to warm it through. The most important thing that we're doing here is we're not overthinking anything. It's just a hot dog, and we're just going to make it delicious. We'll just take our hot dog, and we're going to add it right to our bun. Beautiful split top Boston. Some ballpark yellow mustard, some diced onion, and then you take that beautiful relish that we already chilled.
6: Oh, this looks delicious.
7: It's just a super simple dish, but the fact that we made the relish homemade really helps cut the fat of the hot dog, the spicy mustard, little touch of the onion. It's like sitting at Fenway Park. You sit back, you watch the Boston beat the Yankees, and you just eat a hot dog.
6: Cheers to that.
7: It's so good.
6: It's so good. All right, so the next hot dog you're going to show us sounds so fancy, but you say it's actually pretty simple.
7: It's super simple. My wife is Vietnamese. We eat tons of banh mi's, and they always use some sort of cured pork product or meat. So we're going to swap it with the hot dog, and it's super refreshing. Very simple. Just have like some crusty French bread or baguette. And I like to pull some of the guts out of the bread. It just adds for a little bit more toppings. So we're going to just take some mayonnaise and just kind of smear it all inside.
6: Okay.
7: And then we're going to use some soy sauce and some Worcestershire. I'm just going to literally drizzle a little bit in. It kind of catches the mayonnaise. We take our hot dog. I like to personally either grill or griddle my hot dog. Same thing, about 5 minutes. Take our beautiful griddled hot dog.
6: Awesome.
7: Right in the bun. And then now we're just going to start putting the toppings. So we have these pickled vegetables that I made earlier. It's daikon, radish, a little bit of carrots, some rice wine vinegar, some sugar. That vegetable right on top.
6: Okay.
7: Okay. Then I have some sliced cucumber. And I like mine spicy. I like that kick. So I'm going to do some fresh sliced jalapenos. And then lastly, some whole sprigs of cilantro. It's going to add some vibrancy. And then you have this amazing like hot dog banh mi with all these different flavors, really unique for summer.
6: All right, I'm going in. This is not going to look good on camera.
7: But it tastes good.
6: Mmm.
7: That cilantro, it's so good.
6: I've never had a banh mi before. These are flavors I've never had together. It's amazing. Jason, thank you so much. This is delicious.
7: You are welcome. Glad to cook with you this morning.
6: I'm glad to cook with you too. And for this recipe,

0: segment when we've got some no heat, no cook entertaining ideas from food and lifestyle expert Alejandra Ramos.
1: Hi.
0: How are you?
1: So excited.
0: We promised Robin a beverage or two.
2: Okay, yeah. I'm going to have a drink over there.
0: Okay, tell us what we have.
1: All right, so frosé all day. So this is rose watermelon frosé.
2: Nice.
1: So you puree watermelon with frozen watermelon, a little bit of Campari adds a little.
2: Can I try
1: special.
2: One?
1: I would love for you to try one.
2: Yes.
1: So that one's super fun. It's really fresh and cool for
0: and
1: a summer party.
0: And can you do this without the alcohol?
1: You can absolutely do with an alcohol.
3: Good.
1: You can
3: is it
1: do,
3: good?
2: Oh my God, it's so good.
1: You can do like a non-alcoholic drink with that too. So you can enjoy.
0: Yes.
1: Then we've got two versions of my mermaid limeade. This one has some coconut rum in it, a little blue curacao. It's very tropical, very fun. Mm-hmm. And then because I wanted you to be able to party too.
2: Yeah, there you go.
1: We have our virgin mermaid limeade. And this one is made with coconut soda, which is like real like a coconut seltzer.
0: Oh, wow.
1: And then it's got limeade. So it's got all the same flavors and just a little bit friendly for everybody. The kids, everyone
2: that's
1: can
2: nice.
1: Enjoy.
0: I
2: that's
0: love
2: good.
0: That.
2: That's really good.
0: Okay. So now we're moving on to all of these dishes do not need any heat.
1: No oven, stove, no grill, no microwave, nothing.
2: That's great.
1: Yeah. All right, so here's what we do. This is the no-cook menu. We're going to start off with some no-cook couscous.
0: Which I didn't even think was possible.
1: I know. I didn't until recently, and now that I know about it, I'm obsessed.
0: It's changed your life.
1: So the thing about couscous is it's actually, some people think it's a grain, but it's actually a tiny pasta. It's made from semolina.
2: A pasta?
1: A tiny pasta.
0: Seriously?
1: So what's in the box is already, it's cooked and dried, so all you have to do is rehydrate it. What we're doing here is we're doing a dressing. So you add the dressing. This has some lemon juice in it. It's got a little bit of olive oil. We add some fun flavors. I've got some lemon. I've got some garlic.
0: Yeah,
1: all sorts of good stuff. A lot of garlic.
2: It smells good already.
0: Yeah, it
1: smells good. And then you can really have fun with all the other fixings. So over here, we've got some chickpeas. This makes it a great, like, vegetarian entree.
0: Yes.
1: You want to help push all those in.
2: Too.
1: We've got all this onion, tomatoes, cilantro. Some feta cheese. Actually, that's mint. Some feta cheese. So it's got kind of like a Greek salad sort of flavor, but honestly,
2: you can see.
1: See how it's starting to absorb that dressing? Pop this in the fridge for like an hour or two. It absorbs the dressing. You can even make it the day before, and it's ready. It's good
2: to go.
1: Amazing.
0: This is
1: what it looks
0: salad.
1: Like. How gorgeous is that?
0: Yes.
2: Don't you guys have forks over here?
1: I know. We need some more tasting. Well, these you can kind of grab and go. Okay. So these are chicken Caesar salad tacos.
2: May I?
0: Yes, you can.
1: Please do.
2: I love when people eat my food.
1: So these, you get that rotisserie chicken from the grocery store, toss it with some greens, your favorite salad dressing. So easy. The taco shell makes it crunchy and perfect for a party. Not messy at all, right?
0: And this is a roast beef?
1: But so these are my like little, it's like a twist on doing a little skirt steak sandwich. Mm-hmm. Instead, we're using roast beef. One of my absolute favorite kind of tips at the grocery store. I mean, it's steak, right? It is roasted beef, but you don't have to cook it.
0: I never eat roast beef.
1: Get it at the deli counter. I put a little chimichurri on top. That's
0: I love green herb sauce.
1: So good.
0: Mm-hmm. Okay.
1: Amazing. Now, this is great if you've got friends that are keto, low carb, they want something healthy. You take a cucumber.
0: This is cute.
1: So simple. You can use a melon baller or you can just use like a teaspoon. You scoop out the center and you make a little cup. There we go. Make a little cup with it.
0: Yes.
1: And then you can just put whatever you want inside. We did some guacamole.
0: Oh,
1: we did some hummus. Salsa. Anything you want. It's so fun, so easy. Really cool.
0: Let's move down to my section.
2: Yes.
1: This is my favorite part too. So DIY ice cream sandwich bar.
0: Oh my God, they're so cute.
2: What is this? Kids would love this, right?
1: Kids would go crazy for this. Instead of cookies, you could do watermelon with sorbet.
2: Nice.
1: You could do like Rice Krispie treats with some kind of delicious thing inside. Banana bread.
2: Nice.
1: I mean, just raid the pantry, raid the grocery store, put everything out, let everybody have fun
0: with
1: it.
0: I'm gonna try these watermelons.
1: Oh my God, please do. And then you can have fun toppings. So I love these like that little crispy cereal.
0: All of this.
1: I know.
2: I want all of this.
1: I would love for you to just take this and try it.
0: Thank you. I'm going to take this for the road. All right. Thank you so much, Alejandra, for these ideas and recipes.

0: Okay, we are back with Today Food and our good friend, Wolf's mother, Valerie Bertinelli, who always delivers great recipes and they're chocked full of flavor, but we just like having Val on.
1: Yeah, we do. She always makes us smile. Valerie Bertinelli is well, she's also there to help when things aren't going as planned in the kitchen. Take a look at her experience with Hoda on an upcoming episode of Valerie's Home Cooking.
2: Okay, so now we're going to take our lemon.
3: Okay, cut it in half.
2: And then
3: okay.
2: You just juice that right in.
3: This is awesome. This would be great, for our cocktails.
2: Now you're going to do the same thing with your limes.
3: Do the same thing.
2: So what you want to do is when you put it in the juicer,
3: yeah.
2: Take your cut side and put your cut side down where the holes are.
3: Oh, dude.
2: That's what you do.
3: No wonder it went everywhere.
2: Yeah, there you go.
3: This is amazing. No wonder why it was oozing out everywhere.
4: Have we ever seen Hoda cook?
1: Nope.
4: No, I was just about to say, you just got Hoda to cook.
5: Now we know why.
1: Valerie, you're the perfect person. You're the perfect
6: person.
1: She's
6: a great cook.
1: How you been,
6: Good
1: by
6: morning.
1: The way?
6: Good
1: How
6: morning.
1: You been? How's it going
6: I'm
1: out there?
6: Very well. I'm very well. I'm a big super rock fan now. I'm the mother of, you know. That's my favorite title.
4: I love it.
6: You know,
4: it.
6: Wolfie's mom. So thank you, Carson.
0: Yeah. So, by the way, while we're on the topic of Wolf, is he going on tour soon, A? And my follow-up question, Val, is the tattoo. Is that new on his wrist? And what do you think of it?
6: Yes. He just got the tattoo a few days ago. And I'm very excited for him. He's so proud of it. He loves it. A lot of his band members got the same tattoo because they're all staying at his house right now. They're all rehearsing. They're going to be going on the road in 3 weeks. Ooh. And, of course, I'm going to be at the first show.
0: It's going to be
4: Yay.
0: Great.
1: Front row.
4: There
1: yes.
4: you go. Handing out pasta salad to
0: it's
4: everyone.
0: It's the band's emblem,
6: yeah.
0: like their
6: yes.
0: logo on his wrist. Yeah. yeah.
4: Oh, that's so cool. All right, let's talk
0: right,
4: about
0: let's
4: this pasta salad.
6: You got it. So it's a really easy summer pasta salad. During the last break, I put the broccoli in with the pasta water just so that it would just come to a nice little beautiful color. See how nice and bright green it gets. Yeah. So now we're going to take this out and put it into a big bowl over here. Oh. And you're just going to put it together. And it's so great because it's got no mayo. It's got ginger. I'm going to make the dressing right now. So it's got miso.
4: Okay.
6: A little bit of ginger goes in. And then we've got some soy sauce and some lime juice and a little rice wine vinegar.
4: Wow.
6: Over here, some canola oil, and for a nice, bright, strong taste, a little bit of sesame oil, and then some sesame seeds. That's going to help break up the miso and the ginger. And then you just give that a quick, big shakey shake, like you're making a cocktail.
4: Probably gives it a different flavor profile, too, you know, when you think of a typical pasta salad.
0: I like the approach.
6: Yeah, it does. It's nice. It's fresh. It's refreshing. It's a little bit different. I'm just going to add some veggies in here. So it's a really veggie-heavy pasta salad, which I also like because then I feel like I'm behaving a little bit or at least getting more vitamins than I normally would.
4: There are never
6: and
4: enough
6: then
4: veggies
6: while the
4: at a barbecue.
6: Hot, no, right? And while the pasta is nice and hot, you're going to get that dressing right on, and that is going to help it melt into everything. And there you go.
1: Valerie, what kind of pasta did you use there? What kind of pasta is that?
6: This is cavatappi, which I really love because it's got little grooves on the outside, and it's also got it's little tubes. So all of that flavor from the dressing is going to really cover the whole thing. It's really delicious. I wish I was in studio with you so you could try it. It's one of my favorites.
0: You serve that warm?
6: Yes, you can serve it warm. You can serve it cold. You can serve it room temperature. I'm also going to give a little bit more to the sesame seeds. I like a little crunch in there. And then you can really just top it with some chives for some color.
4: So
6: a
4: without
6: bit more onion.
4: Mayonnaise or anything in there, I mean, this is a salad that could really just sort of sit out the whole day, huh?
6: Yeah, it travels really well if you're going to somebody's cookout. It's just a nice little break from all the ribs and the burgers and the hot dogs that I don't know about you guys, but we loaded up on that over the weekend.
4: Tell me
6: and all that stuff.
4: Yeah.
0: Same-sy.
4: Before you leave us this morning, I know you have something else to share. You're coming out with a book. Can you tell us about it?
6: I am. I'm so nervous about it, though. I mean, it's a very, very personal book. It's about, oh, boy. It all started on your show almost 2 years ago. My journey has taken me from, you know, I just don't want to beat myself up anymore.
4: Yeah.
6: And I know so many women my age, younger, older, that we're so busy beating ourselves up that we just don't find the the love and, right. And the wonder and the grace that are really within us. So I wrote about the past 2 years, grief, happiness, joy, finding joy. And I hope it touches some people's lives. It was a really challenging write for me, but it was cathartic.
0: It's a great title.
6: There's also a lot of recipes in there because it's for me.
1: It will definitely touch people's lives for sure.
0: Enough already.
6: Enough already with beating ourselves up, right?
0: Yeah, that's a perfect
4: Absolutely.
0: Title.

0: have two refreshing recipes to beat the heat. So today, nutritionist Joy Bauer is going to make us a simple summer salad and a cold treat for the grown-ups. Joy, we say it every time, wish you were here, but
1: good morning.
0: What have you got today?
2: Oh, hey guys. So we're starting with a quinoa summer salad, and it has all of those fancy pants elements that we love in a restaurant grade salad, but it's crazy easy. So the dressing goes first. This is extra virgin olive oil, a little bit of lemon juice. Mm-hmm. I'm adding in red wine vinegar, but really you could do apple cider vinegar or champagne vinegar, any vinegar that you have on hand. You whisk this together.
1: Okay.
2: And while I was making the salad, I went ahead and I cooked my quinoa and I let it cool. Now, the quinoa is the star of the show. This is a nutrient-packed seed, and it's got a lot of protein in it. Mm. And it cooks up just like rice. 15 minutes to make this quinoa, guys. That's
3: could
2: it.
3: Could you mix farro instead of quinoa, or does it matter?
2: Harry, I tried it with farro, and it works beautifully. And so the key is you want to start with 1 cup dry, which yields about 3 cups cooked.
1: Okay.
2: Next, we add in some chopped tomatoes. I have here, this is an English cucumber that I chopped up because it doesn't have that many seeds, so it works beautifully. And for some creamy crunch, pistachios.
3: Oh, wow.
2: And so we mix this together, and you get it all sort of like marinated in that yummy dressing that
0: yummy
2: we made.
0: Mm. Yeah, so fresh.
2: And then comes our greens. We have arugula, we have basil and mint. And really, you know, Harry, I always tell them, you're the boss of your sauce. You can use any kind of herb that you want. And then
3: I think I'm going to make that my life mantra.
0: You're the boss of your sauce.
2: Once this is all mixed up, the only last thing that you do here is some shaved parm. And it could also be... Yes, and it could be feta as well. This is on repeat now. You've got to try it, Chanel.
0: Yeah,
2: you're going to love this.
0: So and with all, I feel like herbs are going out of control in people's little garden pots.
2: In the gardens.
0: So it's a good way to use them up.
2: Yeah.
3: Right.
1: Yum.
3: I love that mint working in there too, right?
1: Yeah.
3: That just is a game changer.
0: Oh, look at that.
2: Every single bite is packed with nourishing deliciousness.
3: Right. Yeah.
2: This
3: so
2: is really, really good.
3: There, boss.
2: Oh, boy. Okay. We're going to get the party started. We are making sangria pops. These are juice. I did.
0: Yeah, Harry got so excited that he brought some for us.
1: That's my favorite color.
2: They're juicy, they're fruity, and they are gently boozy. And guys, if you could imagine, they're 25 calories a pop, so you could have two,
1: this
2: three,
1: is only
2: 25
1: four. Calories?
2: Yes.
0: Oh my gosh, this is so good.
3: It's good.
2: So I'm adding in 1 cup of wine. I'm using red wine, but really any wine that you have opened works.
1: Like
2: 1 cup of fruit juice.
0: I don't like
2: here. You mix this up.
0: What kind of fruit juice is that?
2: Any 100% fruit juice. I think that it works best if it's either with a grape juice, a cranberry juice, or an apple juice, or any of those blends. But you do want to look for 100% fruit juice without any added sugar.
1: Okay.
2: Then this goes into your ice pop molds, and I have all this fruit over here, and you're just going to drop the fruit in. What I like to use are little bitty fruits. So I'll slice purple grapes in half, and I drop those in. And then I also have sliced strawberries and blueberries. And for people that don't have an ice pop mold, you could also make them in little Dixie cups like this, little paper cups. And what you do is you fill up the cup. You add your fruit. You put some tin foil on. I like to stash it in the freezer and let it sort of get semi-solid. And then you take your popsicle. Whoops. Oh, my God. Look, I'm making a mess over here.
1: Man, will you marry me?
3: And then, we're having these.
2: Let me show you this.
3: It's the rave, right? It is a rave.
0: First of all, these pop things are amazing,
2: too. Look at that.
3: Look, awesome.
0: Cheers,
2: look at
0: Joy.
2: That. There you go.
0: We've got him here.
2: Cheers,
0: amazing.
2: Guys.
0: Amazing. This is yummy.
3: It's really good.
0: Summer treat.
3: Andrea says the only thing, maybe a little tequila to go with.
1: Ooh, yes, Andrea.
2: Hey, that works.
1: All right, thank you, Joy.

0: Just ask your kids. They'll tell you no 4th of July menu is complete without dessert.
1: Or ask me. Today we've got some delicious red, white, and blue ideas and a pop of patriotism for your Hollywood table from Parents Magazine contributor Anna Helm-Baxter. Hi.
2: Hi. Thanks for having
1: How
2: me.
1: How are you?
2: I'm good, thanks. So I think every holiday should start with a good drink.
0: Yes.
2: So we're going to start with two refreshing drinks that are both twists on an Arnold Palmer, which is typically half iced tea and half lemonade. The first one is a slushy. So we've added an extra twist, which is with orange juice. It really rounds everything out. So you're going to freeze ice cubes.
1: Okay. This one, this is not alcoholic.
2: No alcohol in there.
1: Okay.
2: And you're going to just throw these ice cubes that you've made with the iced tea, the lemonade, and the orange juice into a blender.
1: Mm-hmm.
2: And if you want a fun twist, this is pineapple star.
0: Oh, that's cool.
2: Cut out and frozen, a little cocktail stir.
0: So you freeze the ingredients into different ice trays and then
2: put it into a blender.
0: Blend them up.
2: And you got a nice little slushy. Okay. So then this one, I don't know about you, but lemonade is one of those things. The first two sips are great, and then it's too sweet, and then your ice melts. It's all melted down.
1: Yeah.
2: Okay, so we've done unsweetened iced tea ice cubes.
1: Okay.
2: And these go in, and you're going to top it off with lemonade, and that way, when the ice cubes melt, it's just going to cut through the sweetness without watering it down.
0: It sort of makes an Arnold Palmer eventually,
1: totally.
0: Once it melts.
1: Not
2: right.
1: Yet.
0: Oh, that's smart.
1: So we're just but if you're outside for 5 minutes, it will be.
0: Right.
2: Yeah, and then if you want to add a little tipple to this, Willie, I'll let you do the honors here with a little vodka.
0: Is that vodka?
2: Really great. Yeah, that was for you.
0: You know what the Arnold Palmer becomes? A John Daly, they call that.
1: Oh, is that
0: Arnold
1: what it's
0: Palmer with a little booze in it.
2: Mm-hmm.
0: Yeah.
2: Cheers.
0: Thank you.
2: Okay, so I really love to make my guests work a little bit for their treats.
1: Yes, why not?
2: Yeah, absolutely. So this is a watermelon dessert pizza, which is essentially just a really creative fruit salad, right? That's what it is. I like to use a baby watermelon because I find that it slices easier than the big kahunas. And we're just going to put some cream on the top.
0: Okay.
2: And then this is where you get your guests involved.
1: It's like it's a do-it-yourself.
2: And you can
1: DIY.
2: Really go creative with the toppings. Chocolate chips are great here. We've got toasted coconut and berries. Empty out your pantry with all those little extra bits.
0: Mm-hmm. Also, that's an easy eat, too. You just grab that little slice
2: easy.
0: And hit it.
1: And
0: yeah.
1: You know what? You can freeze watermelon, too.
0: Yes.
1: Freeze
2: also
1: watermelon for a delicious treat.
2: I like where you're going with
0: that. I love
2: that.
0: An ice cream sandwich.
1: Me,
0: okay.
1: too. I love an ice cream sandwich. Yes. They were always my go-to as a kid.
2: An ice cream cake is a lot of work. So we're taking a major shortcut here, and we're using ice cream sandwiches.
0: Okay.
2: These are layered with whipped cream and a raspberry puree filling. You could totally cut a corner and use
1: Look
2: a
1: at this ice
2: topping.
1: Cream cake. Yeah. That's genius.
0: Oh, my gosh.
2: So, Jenna, I feel like you're sending me good piping vibes here. So do you want to try this?
1: I don't know. I don't know where that's coming from.
2: This is a fancy way. You're going to squeeze down there. There you go.
1: Okay.
2: And let go.
0: Oh, that's, good.
1: That's cute.
0: Nice, Jenna.
2: And this is just like a fancy little touch.
0: Look at you.
1: Yes, I can do this.
2: Perfect little rosettes.
1: Okay. Oh, this is so great.
0: So what are you putting the sandwiches on top of?
2: So this is a cream and raspberry puree.
0: Oh,
2: if you want to cut a corner, you could do frozen whipped topping. It would also work there.
1: Yeah.
2: And then you get these beautiful layered slices.
0: Oh, that's beautiful. Just freeze
1: and
0: it up for a while.
1: And this is an ice cream sandwich cake.
2: Ice cream sandwich cake.
1: Okay, I love it. We're going to eat.
0: Yum.
1: Okay.
0: Yep.
1: Let's move on to the next.
2: I don't usually like to mess with a classic, but this one's too good not to share. So this is a s'mores mess. So in the bowl, we have whipped cream with Greek yogurt. And then we're going to add all of the toppings that you would put in a classic s'more. So we've got some chocolate chips, mini marshmallows, everything without the campfire, and some graham crackers. This all gets mixed together. I love to add a little chocolate
1: sauce. Wait, this is so cute.
2: Yep. Fill it into waffle cones, and then again, make your guests add all the extra
0: drizzle
2: little toppings
0: the hot
2: on
0: fudge
2: top.
0: Over the top.
2: Absolutely.
0: Oh, that's so
1: this
0: smart.
1: Is really great.
0: Cool.
1: And finally, we'll just end with these really cute party favors.
2: These are just stars cut out of Rice Krispie Treats. A nice little sparkler without the fire.
1: Thank you so much. These were great ideas and delicious to get the rest.

0: Today, contributor Elizabeth Heikel joins us now from her home kitchen. I'd love to be there.
1: Hey,
0: good morning. Good morning to you.
2: Hey, how are y'all?
0: I'm doing great. I have to tell you, when we talk about the State Fair, some of the best memories of my life, the Kansas State Fair.
2: Have you ever going down that midway and you've got all those incredible trailers with all that fried food, honey? I mean, if it ain't fried, we don't want it
1: when
2: we're at the State Fair. And so that's what we're going to start with today. These are fried apple pie corn dogs.
1: Yes.
2: They could not be simpler. All you do, you literally take an apple pie that's frozen, pre-made. All you have to do is go pick that up, get all of the outside crust off of it. You don't want that. And now we just have this frozen center. We're going to wrap it in a pastry dough. Ooh. And you can buy that at the grocery store as well. It comes in just like one of those rolls. And then we're just going to kind of fashion this. It's supposed to look like a corn dog. So you want to kind of go ahead and cut it, mold it,
1: awesome.
2: And then we're going in that oil.
1: Wow.
2: So the good news is that when you're frying, you want it to be about 350 degrees. Take a little piece of dough to test it. Put it in. If it starts to bubble and sizzle, you know it's true. It's right where it needs to be.
1: Wow.
2: All right. So here's one that I did a little bit earlier. So now we've got the filling in there. It's been fried. We're going to take one of these skewers, which I've hidden from myself.
0: Okay.
2: There we go. We're going to stick that in the bottom of this. A little bit of powdered sugar.
0: Ooh,
2: you could do some caramel sauce on top of this.
0: Ooh.
2: Absolutely unbelievable. And then look. So I'm going to cut this just so you can see.
1: Oh, come on.
2: Hello.
1: Elizabeth.
2: Have you ever in your life? I mean, that is the easiest thing in the world. Now, we could not have a fair without a blueberry pie. I mean, the pie contest is, is so iconic. This one has balsamic that I've already added in here, a little bit of cornstarch, and we've beaten up a few of these blueberries with the back of this wooden spoon. Now we're going to add our cinnamon.
0: Mm.
2: We're adding some sugar, just a little. We have vanilla. We also have some honey, which is going to be incredible. So we've got that sort of acidic balsamic. We've got that nice honey, little bit of salt, and then I'm adding a little bit of black pepper.
1: Really?
0: Oh.
2: And you won't. It will be that thing that you kind of go, wait, what is that? Like, what is that? You won't be able to put your finger on it, but you will certainly know it's there. Here are the rest of our blueberries. We're going to add that wonderful cornstarch balsamic honey mixture to it. And then we'll mix it up just a bit. And then this is going to go right into our dough. Now, the recipe, which you'll see at todayshowfood.com for that pastry dough is super simple. We used a food processor.
0: Okay.
2: So you put all of your ingredients in it, whiz it around. Once it forms a ball, you just put it in the fridge, let it sit for a little bit, and then we're going to roll it out. Look at there. I mean,
1: wow.
2: Can y'all see that?
1: Wow.
2: Look at those blueberries.
1: Wow.
2: I mean, and this is the season. This is the end of the fruit season. You know, we're going to be working into fall apples and all of that pretty soon. So let's go ahead and, really get into it with our berries.
1: Oh, my goodness.
2: Because they won't be here long.
0: Elizabeth, what does your house smell like right now?
2: Oh, honey, it smells like four dogs. No, I'm kidding. It smells... You want the honest answer? No, it smells absolutely incredible. I'm telling you, there's nothing like this. And, you know, I think people are taking time now to do some baking. So seriously, try, something like this.
1: Love
2: I was
1: it.
2: Really sad. I've always wanted to enter a pie at the State Fair, and this was going to be my year. I was going to enter this. And so I know. So I just decided to have the contest by myself.
1: There you go.
2: And
0: thank
2: guess
0: you for
2: what?
0: Sharing.
2: Guess
0: yeah.
2: what?
0: Yes.
2: I won.
0: You won.
2: I won. I judged it. I won.
0: Congratulations.
2: Blue ribbon. Yes, I know. Isn't that fantastic?
0: You're at the dollar store.
2: Here
0: that's for me.
1: I think you took first
2: it's
1: and second
2: blue...
1: with those two. That's amazing.
0: Elizabeth.
2: And honorable mention.
0: It's always a pleasure. Thank you, Elizabeth.
1: Hotty toddy.
2: Y'all take care. Woo! There we go, Willie.
1: Uh-huh.
2: There we go.
1: There you go.
2: Hotty toddy,
0: to get these recipes, go to today.com/food.
3: Joy Bauer is here to show us how to sneak superfoods into three sweet summer treats. Somehow you did it.
4: We're
3: and I can't
4: it.
3: Wait to eat
4: so
3: it all.
4: So the first superfood is the raspberry. Ooh. And I love raspberries because they're one of the highest fiber fruits in town.
5: I didn't know that.
4: 8 grams of fiber per one cup. That's a huge amount. So fiber aids in digestion. It keeps you feeling full, and it also enhances heart health. Mm-hmm. And interestingly enough, the plant compounds within raspberries also can boost memory.
6: Nice.
4: So what we're going to do is we're going to make a no-bake dessert pizza.
5: Look at this beauty. It's so pretty.
4: So all we do is we start with our watermelon. Mm-hmm. You slice it just like that. You make, you know, four different quarters.
5: Easy enough.
4: I'm going to add on a little bit of yogurt.
7: Nice. And Dylan, just Greek yogurt.
4: Put on some toasted pecans. And, of course, dark
7: chocolate.
4: It needs some chocolate chip. Yes. It's a dessert. And this is some toasted coconut.
5: Nice.
4: And so it's so fun. It's really easy to do. And you could really put on whatever toppings you want. Let's put on a little.
5: If you have friends over and you present that, how cool is that?
4: They think you are so clever. Nice. And it's very simple and delicious.
5: This looks like my jam. What is this?
4: So the next superfood is a peach.
5: Okay. Cool.
4: Peaches are great. They are juicy. They're refreshing. They scream summer. And they're more than 85% water, which means they're super hydrating. They also have plant compounds that have been shown in some small studies to reduce the occurrence of breast cancer.
5: Really?
4: Yeah,
5: really?
4: So we have to keep on top of that.
7: Thank you.
4: What are we going to make with a peach? We are going to make
7: peach cobbler.
4: A southern peach crumble.
5: How do you make a healthy peach cobbler?
4: And I did it.
5: Crumble.
4: There's way less sugar. So I skipped a step, and I'm actually using frozen sliced peaches, and I mix it with some vanilla extract, a little bit. It is.
5: Really?
4: I do add a little bit of maple syrup in here, but not too much. And I think all the other flavors, the peaches are what's shining through.
7: Right.
4: This one in the oven for about 30 minutes. And then you have the crumble. The crumble is ground flax seeds.
5: No way.
4: And it's almond flour and oats. So it's gluten-free. And it's actually vegan as well.
7: Wow.
4: And then you just pop this in the oven. And you get a delicious southern peach crumble.
7: And the peaches are so sweet this time of year that
4: exactly.
7: You don't need that extra
4: And you
7: sugar.
4: Can use the frozen peaches in the winter as well.
5: This is amazing,
4: delicious.
5: Joy. Okay, we have one.
4: So this you're going to love.
7: Is this a milkshake?
4: This is all about lime.
7: Okay.
4: Lime is great. It's packed with vitamin C, which is wonderful for the complexion. It also helps to increase plant-based iron, which is important because a lot of people are eating vegan meals right now.
7: Right.
4: So what do you do when you have a key lime? You make key lime pie milkshake.
5: Never heard of it. That sounds amazing.
4: So it with no added sugar.
7: Right.
4: So what we have here is almond milk with dates. Dates are going to puree and give it a nice natural sweetness. And we have vanilla extract and some ice cubes.
7: Okay.
4: And then we're going to add a little secret ingredient. We're going to fake it. You can take this off. We're going to add cauliflower. We're going to add lime zest and lime juice. And then we're going to garnish it with.
7: Why does this blender have a child lock on it?
4: I know.
5: Just put cauliflower in my smoothie.
4: Here we go. There.
5: Are we
4: You're not going to taste it. Taste that thing.
7: Really?
4: This is lime juice. Lots of vitamin C. Is that good?
7: Wow, that's refreshing.
5: I like it.
4: It's
7: thick delicious.
4: And it's creamy, and it's good
5: for
4: you.
5: This woman just put olive flour in a drink.
4: Cheers.
7: Who even thinks of doing that?
4: I do.
7: Joy, thank you so much for the...

0: party without ice-cold sweets to cool you off in the sizzling heat. So if throwing a backyard party has been on your bucket list this summer, we've got the ultimate summer dessert.
1: Oh, we sure do. And here with a lesson on making her famous ice cream sandos and a couple of other sweet treats is Kristen Tomlin, CEO and founder of Dough, Cookie Dough Confections. Welcome, girl.
2: Hi, Kristen.
0: Thank you.
2: Okay, these ice cream sandwiches are going to make you forget about every ice cream sandwich you've ever had.
0: Okay, first of all, let's start with the cookie dough.
2: Cookie dough.
0: We can't eat raw cookie dough, but you've created a raw cookie dough that we can.
2: Yes, this is totally safe to eat. So we're swapping out the egg in this recipe, and then we're actually using heat-treated flour.
0: Heat-treated?
2: Heat-treated flour, because it's going to kill any potentially harmful bacteria.
0: So how do you heat-treat? How do you buy it heat-treated?
2: So we sell it heat-treated, ready to go.
1: Nice.
2: You can also learn how to heat-treat it in my cookbook. 165 degrees is what you want to do it. So you could do it in the microwave or the oven. Make it easy for yourself.
1: Oh.
2: Cookie dough first, always number one. And then you're going to add some mini chocolate chips.
0: Okay.
1: Yes, which is also my nickname.
2: I love that. Is that true?
1: No.
0: She just threw that in there. Okay, so then we spread this baby out.
2: Exactly. You're going to make it as flat as possible. The key to making sure that you're going to get it out of your pan easily is lining your pan with parchment paper.
1: Uh-huh.
2: Dividing this dough into two equal portions, one for the top, one for the bottom,
1: yeah.
2: And then stick these in the freezer, get them nice and hard before we add on some ice cream.
0: I mean, we know that this has been sitting out there a little bit because it's melted, but how before do you take this out?
2: So I would say 15 to 20 minutes. Get it out. You actually want it kind of soft like this
0: because
2: you want it to be able to be spreadable and make it an even layer. So it's okay that it's melty. And you can use whatever your favorite flavor is. So we've got vanilla today. My favorite, of course, is cookie dough ice cream. But you could use
0: cookie
2: chocolate.
0: Cookie dough on cookie dough. That's brave.
2: Yes. Yeah. You're going to spread this out. Use the entire pint.
0: Sure, I'll help you.
2: Yeah, you can get to work here.
1: And can you put toppings, like other toppings besides or does it have to be all in the cookie dough?
2: No, I mean, you can do whatever you want. This is your dessert, your ice cream sandwich, your party.
1: Get in there.
2: Is
1: there rum in this or bourbon?
2: You can put some.
1: Okay.
0: We might.
1: Yeah.
0: Okay.
2: After you have all of these layers ready to go, you're going to put this layer on top.
1: You're such a good cook.
0: Oh, thank you.
2: Thank you.
0: Wait, you put this on top, so how do you do that?
2: So you're going to just take it out.
0: Oh, look at
2: that. See, because of the parchment paper.
0: Yeah. Let her do it.
2: Because of the parchment paper, you're just going to go right on top.
1: Oh, okay, right on top here?
2: Yeah.
0: Michelle, you got
2: exactly.
0: it. Michelle, you got it.
1: I got this.
0: This is the hard part, too.
1: Yeah.
0: Oh, that's easy.
2: See? It's easy.
0: And then what do you do? Pop that back,
2: back in the freezer.
0: Okay, cool.
2: For a couple hours.
0: Okay.
2: And then we're ready to go. You're going to just cut them.
0: Mm-hmm.
2: Just like this, however big or
1: small.
2: But
1: this could also be a beautiful birthday cake.
0: I agree.
2: Absolutely. You don't have to cut them at all. You could just throw some candles on here. You've got your ice cream sandwich.
0: Oh, yum.
2: You can add some toppings if you want. Look at how
0: thick. Oh, thank you.
2: That.
0: I'm going to taste it.
1: Nice.
0: Okay, let's move down to these really cool, like, charcuterie boards without the charcuterie.
2: So
0: the ice
2: this
0: cream.
2: Is a dessert treat board. If you're having a party, you have to serve all sorts of fun treats, mm-hmm. cookies, cookie mm-hmm. dough, cookie dough popsicles, or ice cream sandwiches. You can add some toppings to it.
1: Mm-hmm.
2: You can have a lot of fun.
1: That's so
0: these
1: smart.
0: These balls are adorable.
2: Cookie dough truffles.
1: Mm-hmm. And what happens when it starts to melt?
0: Mm-hmm.
2: Well, then you just have to eat it. No. You have to call everybody over and say, time to eat.
0: Awesome. Thank you so much for these cookie dough recipes and for all of the treats. Go to today.com/food. Our friend Maureen Petrowski is mixing up some summer sips straight off the pages of her new book, Zero Proof. Drinks and more.
3: Maureen, first of all, it's hot as can be.
0: Yes.
3: We need a cool drink. So we're talking about mocktails, but you can make them as you like, right?
4: Exactly. You can have a zero proof drink or you can have a full proof, however you like it. But like Jenna said, not everybody wants a booze laden drink or a hangover the next day. We've got a nice long weekend and alcohol free drinks have never been as delicious or as much fun as we're going to show you today.
0: Awesome. Well, let's start off with you're going to show us something you call the Gunner. Is that right?
4: Yes, it's called the Gunner Cocktail. This is really popular in Hong Kong. It's an expat drink. It's really simple. It's just a few ingredients. We've got here some ginger ale, some ginger beer, some bitters, and some lime juice. Now, I'm using a sweetened lime juice. First, I'm going to put my bitters right in the glass.
3: Wait, you know
4: this
3: what?
4: This is easy.
3: Guess
4: you
3: what?
4: Build it right
3: in
4: the glass.
3: We're making it
0: with
3: you. Is this real ice?
4: Yay!
3: Yeah.
4: Mm.
3: Okay, right, how much ice do you put in?
4: So I like to fill the glass with ice.
3: Fill it
4: you're
3: up
4: gonna build
3: to the
4: this
3: top.
4: Right in the glass, and then you're going to just pour it in your ingredients. So first, I put my bitters in.
3: Bitters?
4: Bitters?
3: Hold on.
0: Yes,
4: a couple
0: ma'am.
4: Dashes.
0: How much do you use?
3: Bitters, the whole thing?
4: A couple
3: dashes.
0: No.
3: A couple of what? Dashes?
4: A couple of dashes.
0: A dash.
3: Okay.
0: Bitters.
3: One,
0: a dash.
3: Two. great.
4: And then the next thing I'm going to add is the lime juice. So
3: lime juice.
4: You can use fresh lime juice. And again, this is also just a dash.
3: Just a dash.
4: So a little bit goes a long way. Mm. And then we're going to add half ginger ale and half ginger beer.
3: Half ginger ale and half ginger beer.
4: Half ginger beer.
0: Now,
4: and
0: Maureen,
4: if you wanted
0: to add alcohol, what would you put in this?
4: So beer? This one, it's got that nice ginger, not beer, no. So ginger beer is actually non-alcoholic, but if you wanted to add alcohol, this goes great with bourbon, a nice sweet bourbon.
3: Oh, bourbon.
4: Just think about that ginger and bourbon. It's a great cocktail.
0: Our friend here said beer because I think it's kind of like a shandy. Is that right, Rope? No?
4: Well, a shandy is a beer that's mixed with fruit usually.
0: Yeah.
4: So this is using ginger beer, which is actually just... Yeah, ginger beer is ginger ale without the sugar, basically. It's a little bit more gingery, if you would.
0: Wow,
4: what do you
0: think? Might have overdone the lime.
3: Taste mine.
0: Mine went wrong.
3: Taste mine.
0: Something was wrong.
4: Okay. How did Hoda do?
3: Oh. Mm. I like it.
0: Hoda's is better than mine.
3: Yeah, but I like both of them.
0: Did it get better?
3: Yeah, it's not bad. This is real good. It's refreshing.
4: Moscow Mule. So if you like a Moscow Mule, this is a gingery, non-alcoholic version of that. So
0: okay,
3: that's really good.
0: Talk to us about a shrub.
3: Yeah, what's a shrub?
4: Okay, so this sounds a little bit weird, I know, but a shrub is a building block that can be used for all zero-proof drinks, but also all full-proof cocktails as well. It's basically the foundation, and it sounds strange, but here I've got lemon peels in sugar.
3: Okay.
4: And then you add to that some vinegar. I know, vinegar sounds like something you don't want to drink.
3: No.
4: But basically what happens is you let this all sit, and then you strain out the lemon peels, and you add in some freshly squeezed lemon juice and lime juice, and you've got this delicious shrub that you can keep in your refrigerator for up to 6 months. But the beginning of the book starts with shrubs and syrups. So that's the building blocks. I've got a strawberry balsamic shrub. I have a cherry shrub. And then this is a pineapple mint shrub. So basically, this is the beginning of your flavors. And then we can build tons of zero-proof drinks from that. And I'm going to show you a couple more right here.
0: Yeah,
4: right.
0: The spicy watermelon.
3: This sounds yummy.
4: So this is perfect for the 4th of July weekend. We've got that red color. In my shaker, I already have some ice. I'm going to add some fresh watermelon juice.
3: Mm-hmm.
4: And I'm making a bigger batch then. Yes.
3: What else?
4: So delicious, right? It is so hydrating on a hot day. So then I've got here some chipotle. This is a can of chipotles. This adobo sauce is what you want. So we're going to add this right in.
0: Wow.
4: I know. That's your spice.
0: That's the spice, but it's real spicy.
4: That's the spice. It gets that smokiness.
3: Okay.
4: Think about pairing this with barbecue. It's going to be delicious. Mm. And then this is the lemon lime shrub. So again, I know that vinegar sounds like a strange thing, but vinegar adds the acidity to the drink.
3: Mm-hmm.
4: And that's what actually makes your mouth water and makes you want to have more of it. So we'll get this nice and chilled. You want to give it a good shake.
3: Okay.
4: And then since this is a spicy watermelon sip, we're going to put a spicy salt rimmer. So I take my glass and just a fresh lime wedge and it's spicy. So I'm only going to put it on half of the rim, just like that. That's enough. Now, if you love really spicy, you can go ahead and add the whole rim.
3: So you just pour that in there.
4: But in this case, I'm just going to pour this right in here. That watermelon juice, it's so easy to get watermelon juice. If you don't have a place you can buy it, you simply just use the flesh of the watermelon. Is nice and chilled now.
3: Maureen, this looks so yummy. I know that there are so many more in your book, which we will tell everyone to get to, but for these recipes and more, and Maureen's book, you-

0: no better time to do a little dining with the Dailies.
1: Yes, this has become one of our favorite segments. Carson and Siri joining us from the home kitchen, the newly renovated home kitchen, it would seem. They're going to be whipping up one of their favorite summer combinations. Good morning.
2: Good morning, guys. Thank you very much.
3: This is a really simple summer salad. It's actually in my cookbook. And you can really...
2: On the book. Good.
3: Right there. And you can modify it with really anything that you have in your own fridge. So, yes, we have some romaine lettuce right here. Also some iceberg, because you guys like iceberg a lot. Yeah. You guys, meaning you in graphics department.
2: I like the crunch.
3: We're going to start with some homemade croutons, which is the easiest thing to do. Just take some day-old bread, cut it up or rip it up.
2: I'm just going to have a little wine.
3: Go ahead. Save that for the sangria, dude.
2: I will.
3: Add some olive oil and salt and pepper. And then just throw it in a 350-degree oven. Just make sure you kind of watch it, because bread can burn very easily. So we will do that.
2: And of course,
3: so there we go.
2: When we started the quarantine, I don't know how it was for you guys in your house. Dinners were easy, and they were big and robust. Breakfast was what it was. Most people are fasting. Lunch became the first couple of weeks, like with the kids, it was pizza, deli sandwiches. It were like kind of full meals. And after a while, I got to slow down on the lunch thing. So we ended up buying these bags of salad. And we'd kind of pump them up a little bit. We'd add a little protein to it. We'd use a homemade dressing, and they became delicious. So this is sort of inspired by that, too.
3: Yes. So now on to the dressing. This is balsamic vinegar. This is the easiest homemade dressing that you'll ever make, and you'll make it a lot. I like to make it in a mason jar, because then you can store it in your fridge easily. Lemon juice, some mustard. And Carson is going to shred some chicken, because we like a little protein for the salad. You can roast a chicken, also a recipe in my cookbook, or you can buy store-bought rotisserie chickens, which are very easy and convenient.
2: Graphics,
3: get
2: in here.
3: So salt and pepper in the salad. And
2: I don't know if you're seeing this, but this chicken is this series recipe. Literally, it's an hour and a half of a chicken in its own juices, baked off. And then I take two forks and I kind of shred this. And this will be the protein that we'll use into the salad. But this is a really simple, delicious chicken recipe. No olive oil needed, like really nothing else but the chicken. So I'll take some of this, pull it apart, and we'll use that for the salad.
3: Yes.
2: For the sake of time, I will just do a little bit.
3: This olive oil is coming out like a tiny little drizzle. So imagine I put a half cup of olive oil in there. And then for the salad, what I like about salads is texture, color, flavors. So I like to... do some cucumbers for like a crunch, tomatoes.
2: Get in there, Jack, on top.
3: Yep, garbanzo beans. Now here are the homemade croutons. By the magic of television, I have some already done. All right, here we go. I like to add queso fresco, but feta, goat cheese, anything would be great.
2: All right, enough of the salad. Let's get into, this is a white peach sangria. Sangria, like a margarita, very powerful, or pina colada. This is the type of drink that is transformative. It'll take you out of the misery of your own life and put you right into a happy place. So we're going to do that. We're going to take an entire bottle of Pinot Grigio.
3: Right, first add some fruit.
2: Okay, well, it doesn't matter what order you do it in.
3: Okay, we just don't want the fruit to get like...
2: Okay, we got some grapes.
3: Green grapes, cantaloupe, which you can make into little melon balls if you have time, but I didn't have
2: time. And then beautiful white peaches. These are lovely, aren't they?
3: And then, yes, a whole bottle of either Pinot Grigio or Moscato.
2: Let's do this for 30 seconds.
3: Okay, and then you're going to add lemon juice, peach nectar, and brandy.
2: And I also use a little carbonated soda. This is a what flavor is this? Grapefruit.
3: If you can find peach, great. But if not,
2: brandy. All right, we're gonna stir this up, guys. Then you got it. I mean, it's a very simple salad using whatever you have in the house. A little sangria. Look at that graphics. You got that? Not lovely in there, buddy.
3: You're not allowed to drink that graphics. Sorry.
2: Yeah, no, it's not for you. All right, I'll pour these off, guys.
3: Ooh, I'll have this one that has the little wine topper.
1: Carson, Siri, thank you. Jack Daly, thank you as well. I love to see Jack's Battlefield promotion as well, from graphics to camera operation.
4: What can't Jack Daly do?
5: When you think of 4th of July grilling, what's better than biting into a big, two-handed, juicy burger?
6: Okay, how about washing it down with a chocolate peanut butter milkshake?
5: Yes. Uh-oh. You know it's going to be good because Sunny Anderson is here. She's the co-host of the Food Network's The Kitchen and just one of our favorites.
7: I just like to eat, and I'm glad that you guys like to have me on so I can eat and cook. What's up, Maria?
6: It smells so good.
7: You ready for this?
6: I'm ready.
7: I'm going to make some burgers.
5: She knows a burger.
7: California. I mean, how many burger places are there? You know what I mean? So I'm going to show you how to make like a classic burger.
5: Okay, so what do we have?
7: Yeah, we've got some good old Chuck. That's 20% fat, 80% meat. We've got the iceberg. We've got the tomato that's beefsteak. Everything is super typical Americana. Mm-hmm. We've got the ketchup, the mayo to mix together with the relish to make that fabulous sauce. That's what I'm going to do right now.
5: Okay.
7: Just get them onto the grill. Now, listen.
6: Smells good.
7: When people make burgers, usually the people that are like aficionados, it's just salt and pepper. Right? I would like for you to upgrade with one more ingredient this 4th of July.
6: What?
5: Yes, ma'am.
7: Worcestershire sauce.
6: Worcestershire.
7: Yes.
6: Worcestershire sauce.
7: So check the recipe. It's at today's show on the website. Now, this is going to go
5: this
7: on the bottom
5: good.
7: Bun. What I like to do with the Worcestershire sauce with the salt and pepper, it's like a really nice dry marinade. So I'll mix it into the chuck. I always do about a teaspoon of salt per pound of meat. And then from there, I just add in the Worcestershire, let it sit as a patty,
5: but your
7: and then
5: secret
7: put it together.
5: Sauce looks pretty good.
7: You know, I stole this. It's a million, it's like a Million Island sauce.
5: Yes.
7: Have you ever heard of that?
6: I sure have. So you're going to put the burger on that.
7: Yeah, burger right onto
6: that.
7: That.
6: I figured that out
7: you
6: all by myself.
7: Maria,
6: wasn't even in the cue card.
7: What's your favorite burger type to
6: just
7: have?
6: Plain, I actually just like a plain burger.
5: Yeah.
6: I like onions.
5: Do you like it with cheese?
7: Like a little bit of cheese?
6: No, I don't really like onions that much.
5: Too bad.
6: But everybody else does, yeah.
7: Maria, that's okay because, you know, you're fitting into them jeans.
5: You know what, Jenny? You know who's
6: this
5: not fitting
6: good.
5: Into the jean and going to take a bite of your cheeseburger?
7: Let me know what you think.
6: All
7: right, so that's the classic. I've also got my Tex-Mex burger here, and all the recipes for my burger bar are online, so you can get all kinds of different toppings and flavors for your burgers today.
5: Let's move on to fries.
7: All right, so
6: there's
7: fries.
6: That girl that takes the bite.
7: Are you going to do it?
6: No, I'm not going to do it.
5: I just was that girl, and it felt really good.
7: It was beautiful. I'm going to be that girl in about 2 minutes.
6: Okay. Yep.
7: All right, so fries, right? We got the burger, you need the fries. Who's doing the double fry method in the summertime? It's way too hot. Just put these freezer joints into the actual oven. Now,
6: freezer
7: joints. Trick, if you're going to bake them and not fry them,
6: right.
7: A little bit of
6: Pans?
7: Cooking spray.
6: Yeah.
7: Put it in the bag, and then just kind of shake it around. That's going to allow it to crisp up a lot better. Now, your face says, I don't want crisp fries. And
6: well,
7: that's okay.
6: I love extra crisp.
5: Do you know what my
6: like
5: face
6: extra.
5: Says?
7: This is what's going to make
6: and
7: any
6: this.
7: Kind of fry. It could be soft
6: that?
7: Potatoes. It could be crispy potatoes. It's a mixture of just garlic, parsley, and some Parmesan cheese.
6: Yeah.
7: You chop it all together on the board.
6: Those are kissing fries.
7: So it really kind of comes together.
6: You're going to kiss somebody
7: hit
6: with those fries.
7: Just a little bit of salt.
6: All right.
7: Lots of pepper. You know, you may got to have a little
6: she's
7: bit of garlic
6: the thing
7: in them,
6: she's
7: too.
6: She's eating over there.
7: Does yeah.
6: Pay attention.
7: Mm-hmm. Then you're going to get it into the fries fresh out of the oven so that cheese kind of just starts to stick to it. Toss
6: oh my
7: it.
6: God.
7: And you're
6: Look
7: good to go.
6: That.
5: You know what else
7: yeah.
5: goes with fries?
7: My chocolate peanut butter shake
5: Your
7: with
5: chocolate
7: jelly.
5: Chocolate peanut butter shake with a little jelly.
7: Yeah, I'm just trying
6: those
7: to.
6: Straws for 4th of July.
7: Yeah. So you're going to take chocolate ice cream, some peanut butter, blitz it together, add in a little bit of strawberry jelly or
5: I'm
7: any
5: dead.
7: Kind of jam.
5: I mean, you have to taste this.
6: OMG.
7: America, get pregnant and eat.
5: Yes! Right to get these recipes.
6: Oh, my God, this is good.
5: Go to

0: What better way to celebrate warmer weather than a backyard party? Today, contributor Elizabeth Highschool's here. She has some quick and easy ideas to help us entertain. No stress, no mess, just yum.
1: That's it. You know, the thing is about summer entertaining that makes it so easy and fun is that, you know, you don't have to do it inside. You're going to go outside. Mother Nature's already decorated everything for you. You don't have to worry about dust bunnies under your couch.
0: I like a paper plate, too.
1: Yes,
0: can we just say amen to a paper plate?
1: We've got amazing paper plates. So we're going to start with burgers. And these aren't just your average burgers. Honey, we are going to stuff these with pimento cheese.
0: I know.
1: Two of my favorite things in the entire world.
0: By the way, you're speaking this Southerner Jennifer.
1: I know. Please look at them. They're so excited. Okay, I'm sorry. Yeah, go ahead and give them.
0: But they want the pimento.
1: And the pickles.
0: Thank you.
1: Don't forget the pickles.
2: This is one of the best days of my life.
3: Other than the children.
1: So now the thing you need to remember is that you don't want to overstuff this. I mean, you want to because we love it so much, but if you do too much,
0: it's just
1: going to ooh and goo everywhere.
0: It's ground beef.
1: Yes.
0: Okay,
1: I guess I should have started there.
0: Well,
1: okay, I got excited about the pimento cheese. So it's onions, it's ketchup, it's a little bit of egg to help bind it, salt and pepper.
0: Okay.
1: We're going to add that in here.
0: All
1: so
0: right.
1: You can go ahead and start
0: right.
1: that. Why don't you do that?
0: I'll do that.
1: And I'm getting to my part that I'm so excited about.
0: Okay, me too.
1: And then we're going to take our other patty. We're going to put it on top. Now, you just want to press and seal. Press and seal.
0: Okay.
1: Make sure that you get that really, really sealed because otherwise, when we get over here to this pan, it's going to turn into
0: a
1: mess.
0: So you used a melon scooper, not an ice cream scooper. A melon scooper is the right amount of cheese.
1: It really is. It really is.
0: All right.
1: Okay. Now, we want to make sure we got to get this pan as hot as the hinges of hell. I mean, it has got to be so damn hot.
3: That's hot.
1: Because otherwise, it's just, it is not going to get that beautiful crust.
0: All right.
1: Let it sit.
0: Got it. Check.
1: Let it sit.
0: Yes.
1: Don't start bothering it with this spatula. Leave it alone. I always see people in there. Scrape
0: it. Yeah, I like to do a nice press down.
1: No, you don't. No, you press
3: down.
1: You lose all the juices. The juices stay in.
0: Okay.
1: So now we have our gorgeous burger.
0: Can I stop doing that?
1: Yes.
0: Okay.
1: We're going to build this burger.
0: But wait, the hot pan, isn't it going to get burned on the outside?
1: No.
0: How do I make sure it cooks through?
1: No. You want that caramelized crust. I mean, that's what the burger, that's the best part of it.
0: Okay.
1: So it's perfectly fine. We're going to go about 7 minutes on each side. That'll be done and ready to go.
0: Got it.
1: Now, we're just going to add bacon. We've got some bread and butter pickles.
0: Mm.
1: You don't need to go mucking this up with a bunch of stuff.
0: What about a bun?
1: A
0: dry bun?
1: I mean, if you want that, you can have it. A little bit of mayonnaise is fine. A little bit of ketchup. Mm-hmm. But you've got all that good pimento inside. You don't need to.
0: Okay, wait. Let's get a verdict from the taste tester.
2: You could put a little more pimento on top.
1: You could put pimento on top.
2: There's never enough pimento.
1: Absolutely.
2: Right?
1: Now, this is our cornbread salad. I mean, I'm telling you, it will make potato salad look like a fool. It is the finest thing. And I know it sounds strange.
0: It looks so pretty.
1: But kind of think croutons. Think cornbread croutons is where I'm going with this. And then you layer up all the good stuff. You've got cheese. You've got bacon. You've got ranch dressing.
0: Yes.
1: I mean, there ain't anything better.
3: Say
1: and
3: amen.
1: I mean, seriously, we've got a little bit of fresh corn. Layer. And then let it sit. Let it all that goodness soak in.
0: Is there a trick to making it look so pretty and getting a layer like that?
1: Well, no. I mean, it's super simple. You can start with your cornbread, and then you add all of your other things, and then continue to layer it up, and it'll be that pretty.
0: All right.
1: Now we're getting to my favorite part, and that's a cocktail.
0: Yeah.
1: Woo! So we've got some watermelon mojitos.
0: Mm-hmm.
1: But look what we're going to do. So you have your watermelon. We need to, we got to cut it out anyway. So why don't we just save it? I mean, let's leave this. We're going to pull this, and then we're going to make this fabulous little cooler. Is that not adorable?
0: Yeah, we'll show that in a minute.
1: And you can even get a bigger watermelon if you want. We're going to keep, you want to keep scooping?
0: Sure.
1: Okay, we'll let you scoop for just a second.
0: Sure.
1: So we do a simple syrup with sugar, mint, and water. We're going to cook that down, let it cool.
0: What do you mean cook?
1: We're going to boil.
0: Like put it, we're going to heat this up?
1: Yeah. Oh. No, I'm sorry. We're going to make a simple syrup first when we're making the drink. I'm going to go back to talking about the drink.
0: Okay.
1: So we have our water, we have our sugar, and a little bit of mint.
0: Mm-hmm.
1: Let that, cook it, let it melt, and then we're going to cool it.
0: Okay.
1: And then we add that to our frozen watermelon chunks.
0: Mm-hmm.
1: Once we take this out of here, we want to put this in the freezer, let it freeze, and then we're going to put it all in the blender and blend it up. So it's a frozen cocktail. We'll top it with a little bit of club soda.
0: Mm-hmm.
1: Here is our absolutely beautiful watermelon.
0: This is so cute. So you just scooped it out and made an ice bucket.
1: Exactly.
0: Nice.
1: And now look, the thing is, though, is that you want, I love this. This is a, it's a gift to bring to your hostess.
0: Oh.
1: You want to know how to be a good guest so that you can invite it back. I mean, if you were raised right, you know to bring something.
0: Of course. Yes.
1: And so this is one of my favorites. It's paper plates, adorable paper plates. And then the little tag says, oh, let me do the dishes. So you bring that. You've got the paper plates. Isn't
3: that
1: adorable? And there are lots of really fun ones. Like, look at the ones they've got. So they've got these wonderful bamboo plates.
3: Bamboo.
1: You can throw it away.
3: Yep.
1: Nobody's going to be in the kitchen cussing because they were left to do all the dishes.
0: But I didn't even know you were doing this paper plates thing. And that's the first thing I thought of. If you're outside, paper plates.
1: You've got to. Yes. I mean, it really does make it so much more simple. And that's what summer's about. Summer is easy, laid back, and fun.
0: Did y'all taste that drink?
4: Yes.
2: So even the mocktail is good. That, I don't know how you did
4: good.
2: It.
4: Burger's great.
0: Thank you. Recipesatoday.com/food.
5: Laura Vitale is a cooking sensation who's stirring up a lot of buzz for her popular YouTube channel called Laura in the Kitchen. That's right. She's also the host of Simply Laura on the Cooking Channel. And today, she's making a classic dad favorite. I think it's everyone's favorite. Burgers and fries. This is a crowd pleaser.
6: It's really easy, so versatile, no deep frying, but all the crispy deliciousness.
1: Okay. We love this, so let's get to it.
6: What are the ingredients? So in here, you're going to have, like, you basically, like, your suspects for a good burger. You've got good ground beef. I like to use a little steak seasoning, Worcestershire sauce, and this is my secret, grated onion and garlic. So if you want to add all that in there,
1: ma'am.
6: If you don't want to use beef, we can use turkey or ground chicken. Okay. If you have a vegetarian in your family, take

0: And you make an indent in the center.
1: Yeah.
0: And then you pop them on a really hot cast iron skillet or even on your outdoor grill.
1: Yes.
0: And as they cook, they pop up in the middle. So they're flat. You don't
2: really?
0: Have that dough.
2: Oh, I love that.
0: Yes.
1: Cool.
2: Pop that on
0: yeah,
2: the grill.
0: Pop
2: you
0: that
2: do it on both
0: in.
2: Sides, the finger thing?
0: You can really just do it on one side
1: okay.
0: and it's fine.
1: Okay.
0: So in here, I've got some mayo and I like to use some whole grain mustard.
1: Mm-hmm.
0: You mix that all together, right? And then when you come to building your burger, mm-hmm. you're going to put your cheese on there. It'll sit nice and melty.
1: Yeah.
0: Throw a couple of ice cubes in there. It creates steam and it really melt the cheese.
1: Ooh, I like
2: this
1: that.
2: Is like your special sauce.
0: This is like special sauce, and it's just good quality mayo and some good quality whole grain mustard.
2: I'm stepping over here.
0: Yeah. That's it. Yes. And then you just build a burger. You've got your bun with your sauce.
1: Mm-hmm.
0: You've got your cheese. Burger.
1: Mm-hmm.
0: Yes. Delicious. I like a little lettuce tomato.
1: I like to put a little salt on my tomato.
0: That's
1: kinda
0: a good
1: nails
0: point.
1: It. Yeah.
0: That way you can really season
1: brings
0: it.
1: Out.
2: You know what else is good? Us Texans like a little avocado.
1: What about French fries?
0: I do like that.
1: So I feel intimidated by making a French
0: fry. French fries, these are really easy. The recipe will be on the website, I'm
1: okay.
0: sure. But basically all I do is I take regular russet potatoes, I soak them into some cold water, pop them in the microwave for a few seconds, and then throw them once you dry them up with a little oil and seasoning in a hot oven at 425 and they get crispy.
2: Laura, you can do it all.
0: I can
2: Thank
0: do it all.
2: Thank you so much. This is a perfect recipe
1: for
2: Dad.
1: The fry and the special sauce is good,
2: too. Oh, really?
1: Mm-hmm.
2: I should try that. So to get these recipes.

0: We are firing up the grill in our series Today Table, sponsored by Walmart.
1: Matt Abdu, huge friend of the show. He's also the owner of Pig Beach Restaurant in Brooklyn and Queens, New York, and author of the new Pig Beach Barbecue.
2: Out today. The book is released today.
3: My friend, cool. Good to see you.
2: Great to see you. Thank you for having me.
3: So you're doing the backyard staple, a barbecue, a burger.
2: Pig Beach Barbecue Burger.
3: And it starts with the sauce.
2: So the first thing we need is a little bit of mayonnaise. Al, you want to help me out
3: here?
2: Sure,
3: you bet.
2: All right, in our bowl, we have a little mayonnaise.
3: Okay.
2: Pig Beach Barbecue Mustard Sauce, which is what gives us that sort of like unique flavor to it all.
3: Okay.
2: Some ketchup, chopped pickles, and a little bit of our all-purpose barbecue seasoning. So these chopped pickles are also the pickles that we're going to be putting on the burger that we've done ourselves.
4: So delicious.
2: Yes, and we make them. They're amazing. They're light, crisp, bright, vibrant, just amazing.
4: Okay. What was the last thing you just put in there?
2: A little bit of all-purpose barbecue seasoning. We put it on our ribs. We put it on our pork shoulders. We put it basically on everything. It's going to be on that corn that's going to be down at the end of the table pretty soon. All right, so now we got a burger sauce made. You're going to put that in a non-reactive container, put it in your fridge. It'll hold for about 2 weeks, no problem. Pull it out whenever you want to dip a burger, hot dog, anything you want into it. It's delicious.
4: Okay. Now, that's the secret sauce.
2: That's the secret sauce. All right, so next, we got to cook up our burgers. I love using a blend that's like brisket and short rib, chuck, but whatever you can find, cook it up. It's delicious. Then we're going to season it with a little bit of my pepper. It's a little bit of salt, pepper, and a little accent. That accent helps give like a nice umami flavor to that burger.
3: Basically like an MSG.
2: Exactly. Yeah. Exactly.
3: Which gets a bad rap.
2: It gets a bad rap. I mean, it's a little bit is delicious. Yeah. It goes a long way and won't do any harm to you.
4: Salt your burgers.
2: You do. Season everything. Okay.

0: You just gotta season them first because that's gonna get all that flavor out of the meat. Mm-hmm. We're gonna go out of our grill, nice and hot heat, mm-hmm. get it cooking. I like to cook my burgers still, you know, about a medium, but whatever you wanna cook them to, they're gonna take probably around 5 to 8 minutes, depending upon the thickness of the patty that you're using.
1: Okay.
0: When they get finally cooked, you're in the last couple of minutes, you're gonna put a piece of cheese on it and melt them down.
2: What kind of cheese do you like?
0: I'm an American cheese guy on my burger. It melts perfectly. It's the best cheese out there for a burger, in my humble opinion.
3: A big mistake people make, pressing down the burger.
0: Don't ever press down the burger because you're gonna squeeze out all those natural juices.
1: So tempting, because you wanna feel like you're doing something.
0: I know, but don't, because it also flares up the grill and you're gonna get really bad smoke flavor on the meat. We love smoke, just not that kind of smoke flavor.
3: Okay. And then final?
0: Next, let it rest on the tray. Let those juices just kind of naturally come out so they don't soak out your bun. And then we're gonna put our burger together, a little bit of that secret sauce on the bottom bun.
1: And these pickles are you eating already?
0: Yeah, we're gonna put some of our cured quick pickles on top of the burger.
3: I like the potato bun, right?
0: I love the potato bun. For me, that's the perfect soft, sweet, squishy burger bun.
4: This is my favorite burger.
0: That's all we want it to be. Top it off and dive on in and enjoy it.
3: Your corn.
0: Mexican street corn. Well, while we're getting Mexican street corn, a huge shout out to my co-author and friend, Super Chef Shane McBride.
1: Mm-hmm.
0: Amazing. Thank you. You know, he's the best. So he co-wrote this book with me, and I couldn't have done it without him. And also the famous Katie Stilo.
1: Katie!
0: Somewhere in the back over there. Katie. Her and Anthony Contrino had great, they helped us style the food for the pictures of the book. So a huge shout out to them. Ken Goodman, Judy Choth, all the people that helped us write this book. So Mexican street corn. Mm. In this bowl over here, while you guys are munching, I'm going to put some sour cream to some mayonnaise.
4: This is so good. This burger is everything I love about a burger.
0: A little bit of chopped cilantro, some chopped garlic, and then we're going to add some lime juice. This is the simplest thing in the world, but this sauce on corn, I promise you, is like the most delicious thing in the world. And it's my favorite way of eating corn in the summertime. Grill it off, get a nice char, good flavor. And then after it comes off the grill, we're just going to take it. It's okay. We're going to take it, brush it with some of this delicious sauce we made with that mayonnaise and that sour cream. Finish it off.
1: So why are you making noise?
4: You cook it right on the grill. You don't.
1: So is it that good? Craig is making noises. I'm like, okay, let me try it.
2: What is in that?
1: What noise just came out of your body?
0: This is that sauce we just made with the sour cream, the mayonnaise, the garlic,
1: and then
0: there's the cilantro and some lime juice, and then there's some cotija cheese that we'll top it off with.
1: Oh my god!
0: And then finish it again with a little bit of that all-purpose barbecue seasoning on top. And there you have some great, it's my favorite way of eating corn.
1: This
0: cook it the whole way on the grill. Take those husks, pull them back like that. It makes a beautiful display for your friends, family, and loved ones.
5: Matt Abdu, ladies and gentlemen.
1: Amazing.
5: You're the man.
0: I love you guys.
6: It's a guacamole crunch burger with a kicked up mango salsa.
1: Oh, I like it.
6: And here to show us how it's done is vegan chef Chloe Coscarelli.
1: Chloe,
7: hi.
1: We love when you come because sometimes when we have a vegan chef, we don't know if we're going to love the food. We always love your food.
7: Yay.
6: Absolutely.
7: All right. Well, if you want to eat more vegetables, mm-hmm. but you don't feel like salad, we're going to make burgers, sliders, and meatloaf.
6: Ooh,
7: all vegan.
6: Wow.
7: So we're going to start with our patty. We're making it from scratch.
6: All right.
7: So here we have an onion. We are going to caramelize it. Al, if you want to throw our onions right in the pan.
6: Okay. And is this just a regular olive oil in here?
7: It's a little bit of olive oil, and we're going to slow cook it for about 20 minutes until it gets sweet and juicy and caramelized.
6: Yeah.
1: Look what happened.
6: Ooh.
7: Because in a normal beef burger, you have a lot of animal fat.
6: Sure.
7: So we want that moisture and that juiciness from our caramelized onion.
6: Okay.
7: Let's move over here. We are going to add our caramelized onions to black beans.
6: Mm-hmm.
7: If you want to go ahead and add all of these in.
6: So is sweet potato?
7: Roasted sweet potato.
1: Okay. Roasted sweet
7: brown
1: potato.
7: Brown rice. Some breadcrumbs, which you could use gluten-free if you would like.
1: Is the brown rice cooked or?
7: It's cooked short grain brown rice. And
1: cooked,
7: that's going to bind our veggie burger together because we're not using any eggs or cheese.
1: Mm-hmm. Okay.
7: Some salt. A little sriracha for a kick of spice.
1: Now, are those beans cooked? Did you cook those?
7: The black beans are, it's actually one can of black beans.
6: So
7: it's super easy. Economical. You're going to mix it together. Mm-hmm. If someone wants to put gloves on, we can mix it actually with our hands.
1: What? That'll Roker.
7: This is a great way
1: involved.
7: To get your kids involved. Everyone can form their own patty. And I love
6: sweet. Maybe they should have been the large.
7: We could use a spoon. Yeah, you don't have to use your hands if you don't want
6: 3 hours later.
7: All right. So these are the patties that... We got it. Yeah, just, okay. I'm going to scoot over here. We're going to throw, we're going to throw our patties on a nice sizzling olive oil.
1: Sizzle.
7: Getting that char is really going to help you with that meaty flavor, a little bit of crispy. About 3 minutes on each side.
1: Okay.
7: Let's talk about some guacamole.
1: Yeah.
7: Oh, if you want to make this, you can use a fork.
6: You want some gloves?
7: To mash the avocado. Super simple, a little lime juice, and we're just going to give it a little bit of salt.
1: That's it?
7: If you want to use store-bought guacamole, that's a great time
6: no
7: saver.
6: Judging.
1: Okay, so mush.
7: much. Merch, all right, merch. Let's add over. We are making a mango salsa. This will make it like fresh and sweet.
6: Do you
7: on
6: have
7: top.
6: A tip for how to peel a mango?
7: I just do. Like
1: watch this.
7: So
1: this
7: we are going to score it.
1: Look, watch.
7: You can also buy diced mango if you do not want to deal.
1: Oh, you do? Yes. Watch.
7: Amazing.
1: 1, 2, 3. Pop.
6: Oh!
7: And then you
6: the
7: just
6: pop.
7: Shave it off.
6: Yeah.
7: And we are going to mix
1: Isn't that
7: it.
1: Good?
6: I love that.
1: Yeah.
7: With some jalapeno,
1: ooh,
7: lime juice, and a little agave for extra sweetness.
1: So this is the mango
7: go
1: salsa.
7: Ahead and
1: mix
7: toss
1: that
7: it
1: up.
7: Okay. Al, come on over here. Yeah. Let's okay. build a burger.
6: Build a burger.
7: Build a burger. All right. You can go crazy however you like it. Okay. Use the toppings you like. We have some crispy tortilla strips to mm-hmm. put on top, some avocado. The mango salsa will give it
1: goes
7: a little
1: top.
7: Bit of spice.
6: Okay.
7: And no one's going to miss the meat with these.
6: That's fantastic.
7: Yeah, there's so many components. I think sometimes veggie burgers get a bad rap if they're kind of simple
1: mm-hmm.
7: or bland. But I like to pack in lots of flavor. And these are really easy to make.
6: Wow.
7: You can also make the patties ahead of time. Keep mm-hmm. them in your freezer.
6: Oh.
7: And just
1: I wanna try
7: cook them up. Yeah, please.
6: Okay. Sliders.
7: Tell me what you guys think. Now, we also have some pesto parmesan sliders.
1: Mm-hmm. The pesto parmesan.
7: Made with pesto, cashew mozzarella.
6: Mm. Oh.
7: And then we have a holiday cashew nut roast. So it's like a meatloaf, but with no meat and a
1: wow,
7: country gravy
6: that's
7: on top.
6: Fantastic. Really great.
1: That's really good,
6: Chloe. Thank you so much.
7: Thank you, guys.
6: Happy New Year.
1: Delicious.
6: To get these recipes, go to today.

0: First of all, Alex is glowing.
1: What happened?
2: Yeah,
0: you look gorgeous.
1: You have good hair. You got good. Everything's happening.
3: And also, the hamburgers.
0: Even we also want to just say that you're the host of Food Network's Supermarket Stakeout, and she's here with a decadent burger. And by decadent, we mean a big baby.
1: This
0: a
1: is
0: big
1: huge.
0: Burger.
1: So wait, what are we doing here, Alex? What's first up?
3: Well, I'm making a cheese sauce. Would you throw this
1: cheese
3: in? Parmesan
1: sauce.
3: And like a little cheddar. And what? Okay, I like your style. My tip was going to be add your cheese slowly so it doesn't clump.
0: Alex.
3: Go ahead, add that parmesan nice and slowly.
4: Nice.
3: New York City style.
4: Yes.
3: Dump it in.
4: Okay.
3: And you stir it, a little mustard, a little hot sauce. We just add a little bit to just a little warm cream.
1: That's going to be the sauce on top of the burger. Is that what you're talking about?
3: Yeah, this
1: and
3: is
1: the
3: like,
1: dunky.
0: Or a dippy sauce.
1: Dip sauce.
3: Yeah,
1: what?
3: I mean, you could literally make this cheese sauce and then just
1: do whatever.
0: Put chips in
3: potato
0: it.
3: Potato chips or
0: yeah.
3: whatever.
1: Okay, so now the big Mongo burger.
3: The big moment is we're doing a triple decker burger with the cheese sauce, okay? We're going all out.
0: You really are.
1: What are you doing to us?
3: For some,
0: I know.
3: But you said I look all glowy.
1: You
3: it's
1: do.
3: All the hamburgers.
1: You do.
3: So this is just a mix. Right, 85-15. We want short rib and sirloin. Those are the good cuts. We form our burgers nice and thin for the triple decker.
0: I like that because
3: like
0: they're three burgers.
1: Now,
0: so.
1: Do you put anything in there other than
0: you
1: the ground meat?
0: You just keep it that.
3: You know what? I'm glad you asked. People are always working their burgers.
1: Yeah,
3: it gets tough the meat.
0: Oh.
3: Just make a little patty. Be gentle.
1: But you don't want to add spices in there. You put them out. You put just salt
0: and
1: pepper
0: plain
1: at the
0: meat
1: end.
0: With some salt and pepper.
3: That's it.
0: You're a classic.
3: Yeah, exactly. And then we just drop them in a hot pan and you just get them cooking.
0: Is there oil on that?
3: Yeah, a little bit. No oil on the burgers themselves, but just pop them right in the pan like this, right?
0: But what's in the pan?
3: Just a little hot canola oil.
0: Oh, okay.
3: That's it. We keep it really simple. You could throw these on the grill. When you're done cooking them and you have these lovely burger juices, that's where we make our onion topping. We go right in the same pan.
0: Oh.
3: And, pickle juice.
0: Pickle juice.
3: In
0: Why?
3: With the onions because it's like zingy
1: vinegary. Yeah, I kind of like that.
0: I love this idea. You're using the meat juice and some pickle juice.
3: And it's sitting in your fridge in the jar of pickles. You have one lonely pickle. Like, help me.
1: Get it.
0: That's true.
1: That
0: what are you going to do with
1: Dump
0: it?
1: Dump it in there.
0: I heard that if you have cramps, you should drink pickle juice.
1: Is that true?
0: I'm not sure.
3: I think that if you have Memorial Day needs for a triple-decker burger, it's good too.
1: Yeah.
3: Let's throw that in there.
1: Okay, what are we making here? What is this, a side salad?
3: A little topping.
1: Oh, topping.
3: With a little oil, vinegar, a little lemon, a little
0: I feel like
3: tomato.
0: That takes it up a notch.
1: Mm-hmm.
3: Well, here's my other little tip is instead of doing slices that slide all around with the tomatoes, we cut them up so they don't fall out
0: Look,
3: as
0: to put
3: much.
0: A little beautiful salad on your hamburger.
1: So, so you toast your bun.
0: So you do, I toast my bun.
3: Are you a toaster?
0: Yes, of course I am.
3: Yeah, let's toast it up.
0: Sorry, Hoda.
3: No, you like, you know what, for a hot dog, however, I don't.
1: Because you want that.
3: I want that mushy New York street dog vibe.
0: Okay, so here's the cheese sauce.
3: So this is how we built. A little of those pickly onions, a little bit of that cheese sauce, and we just build... Right, that nice mix.
1: And then another patty on top?
3: Yeah, we do that. And then we cheese sauce. Please.
0: Three is
3: Dr. Cheese sauce.
0: Yes, okay, yes, ma'am.
1: This is like humongo.
3: This is America.
1: Yes.
3: This is Memorial Day.
1: More. Yes. One more bun.
3: Less is more.
1: Oh, we got to try them.
3: Yeah, let's get it.
1: Oops.
4: That's a lot. Love it.
3: Perfect.
0: That I think three might be too many. Just saying.
3: Yeah. No. You know. You can.
1: Now, can you put ketchup on
3: one.
1: This, or you're not for that?
3: You can totally put ketchup.
0: This is huge. I don't think mine has cheese sauce.
3: I can't work.
0: Oh, that's yours.
1: We're switching.
0: Oops.
1: Here, give me that.
3: And then just a little potato salad to go with that. You could do two of these. Just clean and oil your grill and get it good and hot, and you will have great results. Keep it simple.
1: So yummy.
3: The last moment of this segment is just people chewing. I think this is a testament to the fact that people have got to the
5: potato salad.
0: Potato salad is basically has relish in it and mustard.
3: It's no mayo. It's just a little olive oil and mustard to keep it light for
1: olive
3: the burger.
1: Oil and mustard, that's it?
0: But
3: a
0: there's pickles.
3: Bit of vinegar.
0: What are these pickles?
3: And chopped up pickles and pickle juice.
1: And pickle juice.
3: I put pickle juice in everything.
1: Pickle juice is it.
0: Yeah. Alex, you're the best. So to get this recipe, head today.com/food.

If you're celebrating a weekend or you just want a great barbecue during the week, I have got the menu for you. And it's all going to come right out of your pantry and your fridge. I just have some pancetta on the stove, just bubbling away and cooking up. Now, you could use ham if you wanted to. You could use bacon if you wanted to. I actually had the pancetta in the fridge. This is nice and crispy, and I wanted it this crispy because I'm putting it in my favorite can of baked beans. Here is the trick. I am gonna make the most amazing sauce. The same sauce I use on my ribs, which are gonna be spare ribs, pork ribs, and a beef rib, is what I'm gonna put in my baked beans. You need to start off with your favorite barbecue sauce, a little bit of that, and a lot in this bowl, because this is what's gonna cover your pork ribs. Then to this, I'm gonna put molasses, just a little bit of sweetness. If you don't have molasses, you can use brown sugar, hot sauce. I like it a little hot and I like it a little spicy. So that's gonna go in both of these. And then I'm gonna use some Montreal seasoning and I put that in both of these. And I'm also gonna use this on my beef rib. So I'm just gonna roast it in the oven like that. And just spread it around. Give this a stir all together. Look at how dark it makes the canned beans. It makes it look like it's from scratch. And all of those beautiful, crunchy little bits of pancetta really kick up the flavor a lot. And then that goes into the oven. You only need to bake this for about 30 minutes. And I promise you, these are the best baked beans you are ever going to taste. Okay, go in here, stir this up. I'm putting this over my pork ribs and just kind of work it around. And of course, I have lined a baking sheet with aluminum foil. This is kind of sticky, and I don't think you want to deal with the mess after the fact. Now I'm going to take a very, very, very little amount of this and then put it right on my beef rib. Just a little line, not too much, just enough for flavor. That is going to be sticky and caramelized and crunchy, which I absolutely love. And then you're going to have the gorgeous barbecue beef ribs. Now these will go into the oven. Again, low and slow. I'm going to put the beans in when those are 30 minutes away from being done. Look at those. That is a beautiful thing. Look at that. Beef ribs, pork ribs. They were in there about 300, 325 degrees. This is just about 2 hours, sometimes just a little bit longer. Look at this. This is a delicious meal. Let's talk about dessert and then it's cocktail time. We love them as kids. We still love them today. And they become great, cute, easy little crafty snacks. This is just icing out of a container. And all I'm gonna do here is take the icing, put it in a plastic bag, snip the tip off just so it's a small little hole. And then I'm gonna pipe some sandal strings onto my cookie, like that. Everybody has a great pair of flip-flops. And these are my flip-flop cookies. A little red candy, a little yellow candy. You can even do some sprinkles if you have them. Aren't those the cutest? And so easy. I love them. Now it's cocktail time. You get to celebrate life with this cocktail. It is a pineapple tropical rum punch. And it's gonna start off with a concentrate. This is just a punch concentrate. Then what you wanna do is you wanna add just a cupful of water to this. 1 cup of lemon lime soda, and then you get 1 cup of rum. Now, if you are not a rum fan, it doesn't matter if you drink vodka in this, or if you like gin in it, or if you want tequila in it, just put something in it. Then just some pineapple juice would be delicious in this. And finally, I am gonna put in chunked pineapple. I do save the rings for the glass. I'm gonna give this a stir.
Pineapple tropical rum punch. Now, if you want to get down with your bad cocktail time self, cherries with the stems. And look at how pretty. That looks like a summer day. These are fantastic pantry perfect recipes and a pantry

0: It's summer, so there's no reason not to get your grill on. And here to help us all out, we've got one of the kings of barbecue, Rodney Scott. He's a James Beard award-winning chef and pitmaster and co-owner of Rodney Scott's Whole Hog Barbecue restaurant in South Carolina and Alabama. And he's cooking up some ribs. Hi, Rodney.
1: Yes. Good morning. How are you?
0: I love your shirt, and I love some ribs. But I have to say, I'm intimidated by cooking them or grilling them. What makes a secret to a good rib?
1: The secret to a good rib, you want to,
0: No, that's okay.
1: The secret to a good rib is you find a rib of your choice. In this particular situation, we have the spare rib. So our spare rib is one of the inexpensive cuts.
0: Mm-hmm.
1: And we have Rodney's rib rub. So follow me if you will. You would take your spare rib. Once you've taken the membrane off, and you're going to sprinkle it.
0: I like it.
1: Yeah, just a nice sprinkle.
0: So how do you know when you've got enough rub on the ribs? When do you stop sprinkling?
1: You will stop sprinkling around about 2 tablespoons or when you got a nice generous coverage like such.
0: Okay, cool.
1: You don't want to leave too many bare spots. Once you do one side, you want to flip it over.
0: Mm-hmm.
1: You want to do the exact same thing. Again, you can see that the membrane has been removed.
0: Mm-hmm. So how hot do we get that grill to put
1: You want your grill at about 200 to about 250. You don't want to get too hot too fast. And another secret you want to always do with that is take this little flap.
0: Mm-hmm.
1: So that spot doesn't look like it didn't receive any love.
0: Yeah, that's good. Let's give it all love. Let's give it all love.
1: And once you get your slab all seasoned, you don't want to rub it. You don't want to put it in. Rodney's rib rub is very, very potent. You don't want to rub it all in, okay?
0: So now you put that
1: technology again.
0: It's okay.
1: We'll go 1 ear.
0: Now you're going to, can you still hear me? You want to put that baby on the grill?
1: I can hear you.
0: Good.
1: We already have one smoking for you.
0: Oh, look at that.
1: That you can see.
0: Yes.
1: So when the bones start to stick out just a little bit like such,
0: mm-hmm.
1: and you get that nice color,
0: yeah,
1: a little bit of char,
0: good.
1: Yeah.
0: You turn the
1: but
0: baby
1: before
0: over.
1: Before you flip it, mm-hmm. always want to be sure and mop it first.
0: Mop it.
1: This is what we call mop, flip, mop.
0: Okay.
1: This is how we instruct our guys. You want to put your sauce on.
0: Wow.
1: This is a Rodney sauce. If you prefer your own, that's your choice, but I prefer Rodney's.
0: We prefer yours.
1: Yeah.
0: All right, can we get corn? We just have about a minute, and let's get to that street corn.
1: Our street corn has already been grilled a little bit. You want to take a little mayo.
0: Mm-hmm.
1: You want to make sure you got your mayo on there.
0: Yum.
1: And we call it King Street corn because we're located on King Street in beautiful Charleston, South Carolina.
0: Yes.
1: And we have some crumbled cheese here, some Rodney's pork skin.
0: Can you use any cheese or what do you?
1: Any cheese of your choice, as long as it's a little dry and crumpled.
0: Yep.
1: And you want to add a little chive. This is for that neighbor that thinks your food never looks good.
0: Yeah, I was going to say, put that chive on there and impress everybody.
1: Yeah.
0: Delicious.
1: We have some previous here.
0: Well, Rodney, thank you so much. I hope you enjoy that delicious food. We wish we could smell it. It looks good. Thank you, Rodney. Thank you. To get these recipes, head to today.com/food.
2: We are back with the greatest. Don't you love Valerie Carson? Valerie Bertinelli's back. She's got one of her special recipes.
3: Family, we call it family. Oh, that's right. These are recipes that are light. Excuse me. I had my own little surgical issue on Monday. These are light dishes. And Val, in the summer, like, nobody wants to cook heavy.
4: Yeah. Right.
3: But we don't want to substitute, you know, flavor for that.
4: Yeah. And you are not going to substitute flavor with this because this marinade does two things. It's also going to marinate your chicken. It's also going to be a great sauce for the chicken thighs.
2: You love chicken thighs. That's
4: I do.
2: That's,
3: me too.
2: Me too.
4: They have so much flavor. So we have a little sesame seed oil.
2: Yeah.
4: We have some rice wine vinegar,
2: mm-hmm.
4: and we have some soy sauce. And in there, we also have some grated ginger and some grated garlic and some vegetable oil. So we're going to give that
2: just that's it. A whisk.
4: This is going to be your sauce. So you could dip gyoza in this. You could dip egg rolls in this. You could dip salmon, anything. You could put it on anything.
3: Is it we're a marinade put it on chicken and a sauce?
4: Yes. So by this, it's the sauce. Then we're going to take 2 tablespoons, put it in here, and they've already done this for me. I love the culinary crew.
2: Yeah.
4: And then we're going to add some more to really heft it up
2: a little bit.
4: So we have some veggie oil.
2: Could you put this on fish, too?
4: Yes. It would be great on fish. Salmon, anything. Yeah, that's rice wine vinegar again.
2: Mm-hmm. What's that?
4: And this is more soy sauce because we're hefting it up. And then we want some spice in there. So this is some sambal oleg. That I was introduced to by Mrs.
2: That?
4: Van Halen.
3: The boys are
4: spicy.
2: Spicy.
4: Oh, you guys are already eating.
5: Oh, yeah.
4: Hi, not waiting.
5: This is fantastic. Your chicken thighs with skin with the capers.
2: Yeah.
5: It's a go-to.
3: We still talk about it.
4: Oh, this is going to be another go-to. And then you can also put it on fish. You could put it on shrimp. Okay, so we have our sauce. Then what we're going to do is take our chicken thighs. And these are boneless, skinless.
2: Skinless. How come?
4: Because you really, I really like to get the marinade in there. We're going to sit this for about 30 minutes.
2: Okay.
4: You could do it with bone in. That's fine.
5: Yep.
4: But this is easier to eat.
3: Do you season those too, or is there enough seasoning?
4: We're not going to season these until right before we put them on the grill.
2: Mm-hmm. Okay.
4: So let that marinade, get the marinade all over it. That's about at least 30 minutes. You can do longer if you want.
2: Okay.
4: So then you're going to take them out, and you're going to wipe them off a little bit, just dry them off. And then get them onto a nice hot grill pan.
2: Everybody likes that.
3: Yeah, definitely. Let me do something here. I'm standing around.
4: Yeah. So get them on the grill
3: pan.
4: Also,
3: this looks like you could do this for tacos too. Like you could cut these up and make fajitas.
4: Oh, that'd be great. Yeah. Get a nice a slaw on that.
2: Yeah.
4: I've got potato salad that we're going to show you later.
2: Okay.
4: But it's not potato salad. It's fake potato salad.
2: Okay. How long do you cook that?
3: So you're just going to grill it up.
4: Let that go for 10 minutes. The chicken.

0: the
1: no,
0: stove.
1: No, okay. But this is the chance for you to also season it. So you're going to get your pepper on there, and you're going to get your salt on there. And then when you flip it, you're going to season the other side.
2: Uh-huh. Okay.
1: And then we get to this, and this is when it's done.
2: Okay.
1: And I think we have a plate for you guys. We have a plate.
2: So then do you put, and then you just put this on top?
1: Yes. Is that what you do? You want to drizzle the sauce on top.
2: I want more of the sauce. Here,
1: or you want to dip it in.
2: Dip it here, Chris.
3: So good.
1: Dip it, dip it.
3: What's the story on the cauliflower salad here?
1: That is it's a classic potato salad, but made with cauliflower. So you've got your hard-boiled eggs in there, your mustard, your mayo, your dill, your chives. It's delicious.
3: So it's a potato salad.
4: Wow.
1: So it's not potato salad. It's cauliflower salad.
3: Potato salad.
1: Potato salad. Yes, exactly.
2: Valerie, tell us about your cooking shows. What's happening in that lane?
1: This is
4: incredible, by the way.
1: Isn't it great?
4: Oh, it's the first chicken I've ever had where I actually don't want the skin on it. It almost would have been in the way.
1: Right. Mm. I agree.
4: Because the meat is so good.
1: It's so flavorful. Mm.
4: Sorry, it's delicious. How are the cooking shows?
1: Well, Valerie's Home Cooking is still on the weekends. Mm-hmm. And then we filmed another... 10 more episodes that'll be airing, or 13 episodes will be airing next year. And then I don't know. I don't know what's up for me after that.
2: Wow.
1: Who knows what's going on? I don't know.
3: This is good.
1: Maybe I'll take a long break. Maybe I'd do another sitcom. I don't know.
2: Oh, do another sitcom.
1: I would love to do a sitcom. I just shot one with Jimmy Burrows in March, but it didn't get picked up. That's okay.
2: Wait, you shot stuff with Jimmy Burrows, who we just did the story?
1: Yes. In March, yes.
2: Oh, my gosh.
1: I love him.
3: He's the best.
1: He is the best.
2: Yeah,
1: he
2: I think we need more Val.
4: This is the best.
2: This is really good. Valerie, thank you. You're going to come back and visit with us again on the fourth hour. Mm-hmm. Recipes, of course, on today.com/food. 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

0: All right. If making dinner is the dread of your daily routine, don't worry. We've got some help.
1: Yeah, I need it. We called in our friend, Today Show nutritionist Joy Bauer, for one of her delicious one-and-done meals, and she's got a pineapple chicken recipe.
0: By the way, two beautiful things that belong together. All right. So what do you need? What ingredients, Joy, do we need for this recipe?
2: Okay. Guys, this is what you're having for dinner tonight. It really checks every box. So we need 1.5 pounds of either skinless chicken breast or thighs, one red onion, one red or yellow or orange bell pepper, 2 cups of fresh cubed pineapple, teriyaki sauce and honey. That's it. Yum. And I'm telling you, this is like the ultimate one and done. It's packed with nutrition. It's totally addictively delicious, and it comes together fast.
1: Okay. So Joy, we all have that moment where we get a pineapple. We think it's ripe.
0: We don't know.
1: And it ain't.
0: Nobody knows. So how do
1: we
0: know?
2: The easiest way to know if a pineapple is ripe is really to give it a squeeze. You want it to be firm, but it should give a little bit. And then smell the bottom portion. You should get a sweet, fresh aroma. Sometimes it can be ripe, but you don't automatically get that sweet aroma. But if it doesn't have a pleasant aroma, it means it's probably overripe. But that's really the easiest way to know if you're buying the perfect pineapple.
0: Okay, so we're starting with the chicken. Now what?
2: Yes. So we have the bowl of chicken. All we're going to do is I have a red onion here. And I'm specifically using a red onion because you know from that vibrant color, the onion is packed with antioxidants, something specific called quercetin, which eases inflammation and also helps to tame seasonal allergies. Now I'm adding in a bell pepper, and the bell pepper is packed with vitamin C to support a healthy immune system. And the star of our show, fresh cubed pineapple, which brings more vitamin C to the table, but also a group of enzymes called bromelain, which helps to aid in digestion and also eases inflammation. So we have this right here. It couldn't be simpler. And now I'm telling you, for the easiest marinade in all of the land, we're taking 1/2 cup of teriyaki sauce, bonus points if you could find a reduced sodium, and I'm mixing in just 1 tablespoon of honey. It's going to give it a perfect sweetness. I'm going to stir this up, and I'm just going to pour it right over our concoction over here.
0: That's it?
1: And you let it marinate you know what? And I have to say, Joy, this is just Hoda's new thing. If you were Hoda making this, she would add a little ginger.
0: Can you?
2: Yum. So you can absolutely, you could add ginger, you could add garlic, but really the teriyaki sauce already has some of those things built in. So it's sort of like one-stop shopping, but hey, the more the merrier when it comes to added seasoning.
0: Okay.
2: And in terms of letting this marinate, here's the thing. If you have the time, you can let it sit for about 15 to 30 minutes, but you don't have to. Half the time I'm rushing and I don't have the time to let it sit. So then I take my baking sheet. I'm going to mist it with a little bit of oil spray. And you are just going to pour this on top.
0: That's it?
1: That's so easy.
2: That's it. Guys,
0: I'm telling you. Anyone can do that. Right?
2: You're so right.
1: And Joy, if you like your chicken cubed, can you just cut it beforehand?
0: Yeah.
2: You can use breasts, thighs, or breasts, and you could just chop it up into whatever size pieces you like. I'm using tenderloins here, but anything goes. And what I'm going to now do is I'm putting this, you're going to come with me over to my oven, and I'm going to pop this in. I set the oven at 420 for just 15 to 18 minutes.
0: Okay, goodbye.
2: So I'm putting this.
0: There you are.
1: 15 to 18 minutes. I may do this, Joy, and I never cook anything.
0: This looks simple.
2: Jenna, I would be so psyched. I have one done to see do it. And you know you have to send me a picture.
1: I'll send you a pic for sure.
2: So this one is
1: done.
0: That pan is huge.
2: And you know what, guys? It is packed with nutrition and it's light in calories. So you really could feel good about enjoying this. And now, truth be told, just like this, you can dive in and it's a perfect winner chicken dinner. But we're going to take it over the edge.
1: Cauliflower rice?
2: With this. No. Let me push this over. A thick, sweet teriyaki glaze. And it's a kitchen hack that I just discovered that I'm so excited to share. So in here, I just have 2 tablespoons of water. That's yep. it. And I'm adding in a teaspoon of cornstarch. Uh-huh. Now, it could be arrowroot or cornstarch. This will be our thickener, and you just want to let it dissolve,
0: okay,
2: right?
0: We just have a couple of seconds left. So how
2: okay.
0: do we, yeah.
2: Okay, so then we add in 1/4 cup of teriyaki sauce yeah. and 1 tablespoon of honey. Yeah. And how's about you put that in the microwave for 1 to 2 minutes. Let me show you this.
1: Yeah.
2: Look at this.
0: And you
2: yes. and then
0: drizzle that over
2: very it. Very quickly, because I got to go for the money shot here. I'm going to take this.
1: Yes.
2: This was our finished. We're going to drizzle this over the top.
0: Show me the money.
2: Then,
0: that's it.
2: Okay. Oh, yeah.
1: Joy,
2: oh,
1: you've
2: yeah.
1: inspired.
0: Joy, thank
1: you've inspired
0: you so
1: a
0: much.
1: Lot of us.
0: For these recipes, head to today.com.

0: Well, we are back, 8:51, with our Series Today table sponsored by Walmart. Joining us this morning to share some of her favorite summer-inspired recipes, Erin French, chef, owner of the Lost Kitchen Restaurant in Freedom, Maine, the star of the Lost Kitchen on Magnolia Network. Erin, clearly the table
1: this
0: is all
1: insane.
2: So delicious.
0: So you've become quite the Today Show favorite pretty quickly.
3: Hey, it's easy with fried chicken.
0: Because here's the thing, the bar with fried chicken for a lot of folks is pretty high.
3: Mm-hmm.
0: This looks amazing. So walk us through the first step.
3: So the secret to this, is a fennel fried chicken, which is just a little bit of a different twist on things. So it starts with the brine, and that's the real secret. So a brine is just going to add flavor. It's going to keep it juicy. So we just brine this overnight. It's got some fennel seed. It's got some black pepper, some bay leaves, some sugar. And then we cook it in the brine just to sort
0: you
3: of...
0: cook it in
3: you
0: the
3: cook
0: brine?
3: In the brine. You let it sit overnight, and then you cook it.
0: Okay.
3: Just because you don't want to get that raw fried chicken when you're kind of moving along here. So it's already cooked, so you don't have to freak out. So you've got this all flavorful and ready to go.
0: All right.
3: And then all you have to do is dredge and fry it. So, Craig, if you just want to add in, this is some ground fennel.
0: More
3: you can
0: fennel,
3: whisk it right in.
0: All right.
3: And that'll make it nice and flavorful.
0: And this is just regular flour here?
3: Regular flour.
0: Okay.
3: And then we're going to start to dredge. So.
0: And you use the whole chicken?
3: We use the whole chicken. So you can have your butcher break it down into about 8 to 10 pieces. And then you can just dredge it in the flour and the fennel, a little bit of buttermilk.
0: Buttermilk.
3: So we just keep adding flavors, you can see. And then we go down to this mixture. And this is just ground cornflakes. I just broke them up.
0: That's it.
2: I wondered if it was oats or something. It's so crunchy.
3: That's the secret. And it's really cheap. Cornflakes. That's really
0: that's
3: the secret.
0: It.
3: Cheap cornflakes, a little bit of cornstarch, and a little bit of flour, and that's it. So it's nice and dredged, and then we can just drop it right in the fryer. If you don't have a fryer, you can put it in a Dutch oven with 375 degrees.
0: And you make a really good point about not overcrowding the fryer.
3: You never want to overcrowd the fryer because then you're bringing the temperature down. And if you want crispy fried chicken, you have to keep that temp up. So it comes out. Look at it. It's perfect.
2: And then,
0: so good.
2: And it's light.
1: This is the lightest fried chicken.
3: So juicy.
0: And what are you topping that with?
3: I'm just sprinkling some fennel pollen on top for a little extra flavor.
2: I mean, that's the kicker. It's so good.
4: And not overpowering.
2: Mm-mm.
4: It's like a subtle little flavor throughout.
0: What is it about the fennel, Erin, that you like so much?
3: I just like that little extra flavor. It's not just plain fried chicken, a little fennel, and it tastes kind of summery. But then you add this other sauce, and this makes it even more delicious.
2: It
3: so I love rhubarb. I'm crazy about rhubarb.
0: Okay.
3: So rhubarb, a little sugar, a little vinegar, and then we add in some strawberries. So you have a strawberry rhubarb, it's sweet and sour, that goes with your fried chicken.
0: And that's what you top it with.
3: That's what you top it with.
0: Oh my
2: god! You could also put it on shortcake and make it dessert.
3: Shortcake.
2: It tastes so good.
3: Edible flowers.
0: And to go with your fried chicken?
2: This is delightful.
3: You got to finish with a lemonade. Mm. So this is just basil lemonade. Thai basil lemonade. You just make a simple syrup, throw in the Thai basil.
2: Too. Get the sauce.
0: I don't need the sauce.
2: Yeah, but
0: that's
2: what you think until you taste the sauce.
1: Wait, what is that base that you just put in there?
3: Thai basil lemonade.
2: That's what it is.
3: Just top this in, and it's delicious, and
2: it's basil.
3: Just a little bit different. Yes, basil.
0: Erin, this is...
1: ridiculous.
0: This is.
2: Beyond.
0: And my mother's fried chicken is... wow. So this is on the... on the menu at the restaurant? No. She's not watching. This is on the menu.
3: This is not on the menu, but maybe it should be on the menu.
2: It should definitely be on the menu.
1: Wait, basil before, lemonade? Who knew?
0: Before we came on, I said, Erin, you've got to open another restaurant in New York City, maybe in Connecticut. And what was your response?
3: No way.
1: Oh, not no way.
0: She said, and why did you, I think it's fascinating why you said no way.
3: Because there's just no way. One restaurant, I feel like, is enough. I feel like I have
4: 50,000 requests. A year.
0: About and she's only open for like 6 months. But what you said was, I'm in it for the love, not for the money.
3: Right.
0: So that's another reason.
1: But we can taste the love.
2: Yeah.
0: Erin French, thank you.

0: right, this morning on Today Food, it's another edition of Grilling and Chilling with us, the Dailies. This is where Siri and I combined two of our greatest passions. They don't, not our children. It's cooking for you. It's music for me. Our kids are a close third, however. But that's neither here nor there. Should I start with my cocktail first?
1: Yes, yes. This is called, what do we call it?
0: This is the red, white, and bourbon. We're just going to get a little ice. We're going to take a healthy dose of bourbon.
1: Just a splash.
0: Take a little OJ, just a splash of OJ, a little lemon juice, a little lime juice.
1: You're doing so good.
0: A little bit of simple syrup. We're going to mix it up. Craig Melvin is a big bourbon guy, too, so you're going to mix that up.
1: I need you a mocktail, Jenna. Oh.
0: Yes. We're going to mix this. We're going to pour it over some ice. And then I'm going to top it with just a little bit of grapefruit soda.
1: And then the cute star fruit.
0: I wouldn't do the star fruit.
1: But oh, come
0: on. Sick of TV.
1: It's 4th of July.
0: There it is.
1: Yeah.
0: So what are we cooking?
1: Okay, so next we're going to do some hot dogs. And we like to soak our hot dogs in beer.
0: Yeah.
1: So first I'm going to cut like little slits kind of diagonally in the hot dogs. That's going to let the beer really soak in. And it's going to give the hot dogs a nice char when you grill them. So put them in the beer.
0: This is something that my mom did when I was growing up. I've carried it over ever since. Darker beers is a little bit better, but any beer will do.
1: Person makes the best hot dogs, and I swear it's because of that. Now, next, we're going to grill up some toppings, and we're going to make them in foil, cook them in foil on the grill. So it makes, like, clean up a breeze.
0: Yep.
1: So I've got onions, peppers, over here some mushrooms, bacon, garlic. All you have to do is drizzle with some olive oil.
0: Woo!
1: And salt and pepper. Hey, where's my red, white, and bourbon?
0: Yeah, right here.
1: Salt and pepper, and then I'll show you how to grill this up. Why don't you work on the dogs over there?
0: This is a dog shot, too. If you want to go ahead and do that.
1: Don't do that.
0: I mean, the dog's like cooked, got the beer. Exactly. Oh, that's delicious.
1: So then you're going to take the short sides and fold, and then the long sides and fold. And just make sure you have a little bit of space so that the veggies will vent. Plop that on the grill. Like, how easy? About 20 minutes?
0: Johnny, get in here. So this is how the people ask, why do you cut the hot dog? Like, do the juices run out? It's not a burger where you lose the juices. These slits, as Siri said, they create a little bit of that char there. And I swear the beer gives it just a little bit of more of a ballpark plump feel to it.
1: Don't you think?
0: They get juicy.
2: Dad used to slice the hot dogs.
3: This is one of the best hot dogs.
0: Yeah, you can. It's okay. You like it?
4: It's a great dog.
0: How's the bourbon
5: cocktail? This is fantastic. Why have you been holding back?
1: Yeah, exactly. And I like to add, like, cheese, jalapenos, avocado, whatever you want. But it makes it so easy to clean up afterwards. There you go.
0: Yeah, it's fun to put out a bunch of toppings and let everybody kind of pick whatever
1: they want. We're really into, like burger bars, hot dog bars, baked potato bars, anything where guests can assemble
0: their own
1: food.
0: Any sort of bar,
1: food.
0: Really.
1: Regular bar. Okay, so this is super fun. We're going to grill popcorn. And we do a lot of, like, popcorn over the stove at home.
0: We've never done this.
1: But this... That is not true. Okay, so we have a pie.
0: We've never grilled popcorn.
1: Popcorn.
0: I can't fake the fun, dude. We've never grilled popcorn. I love the idea. How do we do it, Siri?
1: Disposable pie pan.
0: Yep.
1: A little bit of veggie oil, like 3 tablespoons.
0: Yep.
1: And then you're just going to wrap it in foil again. We're all about
0: this
1: foil.
0: This is a foil thing.
5: Okay. We're probably traveling.
0: What's with the s'mores
1: little,
0: stuff? Is that going
1: in
0: the popcorn?
1: Now we're going to turn it into s'mores popcorn.
0: Nice.
1: Because grilled popcorn isn't enough.
2: Wait, does it really pop on the grill?
1: Yes. Do you just put it on the grill?
0: No, we've never done it.
1: Listen
0: but we're
1: to
0: hoping it.
1: It
0: does.
1: And you want to take these and kind of shake it up a couple times on the grill. But it pops just like it would pop on the stove.
3: I love the salty and sweet.
1: Yeah. So then to make it s'mores popcorn, you know, break up some graham crackers. This is like the easiest thing ever. We have some melted butter.
0: Wow.
1: Hershey's.
3: The butter.
0: We should make this for the kids. They would love
5: that is a healthy amount of butter, too. I like that.
1: Yeah, you got to have the butter. And then the marshmallows. Wow. Like, how fun is that? And a little bit of salt, because, again, the salty sweet is like
0: it's good
1: my
0: to soak
1: thing.
0: This in beer, too, just a little bit. Help pump up the popcorn a little bit. We'll just toss
1: there
0: this.
1: You go. Toss it. Toss it with your
0: how
1: beer.
0: How does it all taste, guys?
2: It's so good.
0: Is that a good
2: it's
0: snack?
2: Fantastic.
0: What are you doing for the 4th of July, Kristen?
3: 4th of July, well, I'm going to be working.
0: Okay.
3: But then, watch the fireworks.
0: You're going to watch fireworks?
3: Watch the fireworks, for sure. And now I'm going to try and make this popcorn.
2: Why not?
0: You guys got plans. I mean, everybody's going to be grilling.
5: What are you doing, by the way?
0: And people always trying to overthink the barbecue. Like, what protein am I going to go with? I got to do something fancy. We were, you know, these hot dogs are just great. Burgers.
5: I love the hot dogs.
0: It's kind of simple.
2: Hot dogs. It's just the way to
0: make
2: go.
0: A complex cocktail.
3: And this is a strong
0: funky
3: drink.
0: Popcorn. Yeah.
3: Especially
0: that's how we
3: are. Yeah, fair point.
5: All right.
0: Well, happy 4th of July, everybody.
5: Siri, thank you.
1: Cheers.
5: You always class up the
0: drink. For experimenting.
4: Cheers. Great to see you.
0: And if you want these recipes, by all means, come on over to the house.
4: Cheers.
0: We live on Long Island.
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6: To help us make a Fenway Frank, we are joined by Boston bred celebrity chef and owner of Buttermilk and Bourbon, Jason Santos. Jason, I've got my kitchen set up, and I'm so excited to cook with you like this.
7: I feel like I'm at the stadium as we speak.
6: Not That's why so much. I got my Red Sox gear on. So
7: that's great, great representing.
6: Absolutely. And we are starting with, I guess, the relish, right, for the hot dog?
7: A Fenway Frank is like super traditional, old school. Everybody loves them. It's just, it's a beef hot dog and a split top bun, some mustard, some onion, and a great pickle relish on top.
6: Okay, so let's get started on the relish.
7: All right, so I have a cucumber here. We're going to cut it in half. So we'll just scoop out the seeds here, and then I'm going to small dice it. So when you're done, you have this kind of clear little boat. Because the seeds get real watery, we don't want to water down the brine that we're going to make. Okay, small dice. And then to my right here, I have a pot. So it's just some vinegar, some sugar, and some salt. And that's sort of like a basic pickle brine.
6: Apple cider vinegar.
7: Yep. Apple cider vinegar.
6: Okay.
7: Sugar, salt.
6: Salt.
7: Ready?
6: Sugar.
7: So, and then we have celery seed and a little mustard seed. Mm. And that's going to sort of give it that flavor that everybody loves. So all we're going to do is we're going to just bring that to a boil. And once that's to a boil, we're just going to add the vegetables to it. So cucumbers we're going to add right to our pot.
6: Okay.
7: I have poblano pepper here. So a little different than bell pepper. It's just a touch of heat. It's going to really add that great wow factor to it. And then some red bell pepper. So this comes to a boil. We simmer it 5 minutes. Give or take, we just want to take the rawness out. And then once that's done, we just basically will take it off the heat, let it cool down. So once you have your relish, we're going to steam the hot dog. So you steam your bun 30 seconds. You can actually wrap it in a wet paper towel, throw it in the microwave for 10, 15 seconds. You get the same result. Got hot dogs here and steam them. She's going to cook that 5 minutes tops. Again, we just want to warm it through. The most important thing that we're doing here is we're not overthinking anything. It's just a hot dog, and we're just going to make it delicious. We'll just take our hot dog, and we're going to add it right to our bun. Beautiful split top Boston. Some ballpark yellow mustard, some diced onion, and then you take that beautiful relish that we already chilled.
6: Oh, this looks delicious.
7: It's just a super simple dish, but the fact that we made the relish homemade really helps cut the fat of the hot dog, the spicy mustard, little touch of the onion. It's like sitting at Fenway Park. You sit back, you watch the Boston beat the Yankees, and you just eat a hot dog.
6: Cheers to that.
7: Mm. It's so good.
6: It's so good. All right, so the next hot dog you're going to show us sounds so fancy, but you say it's actually pretty simple.
7: It's super simple. My wife is Vietnamese. We eat tons of banh mi's, and they always use some sort of cured pork product or meat. So we're going to swap it with the hot dog, and it's super refreshing. Very simple. Just have like some crusty French bread or baguette. And I like to pull some of the guts out of the bread. It just adds for a little bit more toppings. So we're going to just take some mayonnaise and just kind of smear it all inside.
6: Okay.
7: And then we're going to use some soy sauce and some Worcestershire. I'm just going to literally drizzle a little bit in. It kind of catches the mayonnaise. We take our hot dog. I like to personally either grill or griddle my hot dog. Same thing, about 5 minutes. Take our beautiful griddled hot dog.
6: Awesome.
7: Right in the bun. And then now we're just going to start putting the toppings. So we have these pickled vegetables that I made earlier. It's daikon, radish, a little bit of carrots, some rice wine vinegar, some sugar. That vegetable right on top.
6: Okay.
7: Okay. Then I have some sliced cucumber. And I like mine spicy. I like that kick. So I'm going to do some fresh sliced jalapenos. And then lastly, some whole sprigs of cilantro. It's going to add some vibrancy. And then you have this amazing like hot dog banh mi with all these different flavors, really unique for summer.
6: All right, I'm going in. This is not going to look good on camera.
7: But it tastes good.
6: Mmm.
7: That cilantro, it's so good.
6: I've never had a banh mi before. These are flavors I've never had together. It's amazing. Jason, thank you so much. This is delicious.
7: You are welcome. Glad to cook with you this morning.
6: I'm glad to cook with you too. And for this recipe...

0: It's summer, so what are we waiting for? Let's get this party started.
1: And just because the weather is heating up, doesn't mean you have to.
0: We've got some no heat, no cook entertaining ideas from food and lifestyle expert Alejandra Ramos.
2: Hi.
0: How are you?
2: So excited.
0: We promised Robin a beverage or two.
1: Okay, yeah, I'm going to have a drink over there.
0: Okay, tell us what we have.
2: All right, so frosé all day. So this is rose watermelon frosé.
1: Nice.
2: So you puree watermelon with frozen watermelon, a little bit of Campari adds a little.
1: Can I try one?
2: I would love for you to try one.
1: Yes.
2: So that one's super fun. It's really fresh and cool for
0: and
2: a summer party.
0: And can you do this without the alcohol?
2: You can absolutely do it with alcohol.
3: Good.
2: You can
3: Is it
2: do,
3: good?
4: Oh my God, it's so good.
2: You can do like a non-alcoholic drink with that too. So you can enjoy.
0: Yes.
2: Then we've got two versions of my mermaid

0: microwave, nothing.
1: That's great. Yeah.
0: All right, so here's what we do. This is the no-cook menu. We're going to start off with some no-cook couscous.
2: Which I didn't even think was possible.
0: I know. I didn't until recently, and now that I know about it, I'm obsessed.
2: It's changed your life.
0: So the thing about couscous is it's actually, some people think it's a grain, but it's actually a tiny pasta. It's made from semolina.
1: A pasta?
0: A tiny pasta.
1: Seriously?
0: So what's in the box is already, it's cooked and dried, mm-hmm. so all you have to do is rehydrate it. What we're doing here is we're doing a dressing. So you add the dressing. This has some lemon juice in it. It's got a little bit of olive oil. We add some fun flavors. I've got some lemon. I've got some garlic.
2: Yeah,
0: all sorts of good stuff. A lot of garlic.
1: It smells good already.
2: Yeah, it
0: smells good. And then you can really have fun with all the other fixings. So over here, we've got some chickpeas. This makes it a great, like, vegetarian entree.
2: Yes.
0: You want to help push
1: sure,
0: all those
1: happy
0: in.
1: Too.
0: We've got all this onion, tomatoes, cilantro, some feta cheese. Actually, that's mint. Some feta cheese. So it's got kind of like a Greek salad sort of flavor, but honestly,
1: you can see. Yeah.
0: See how it's starting to absorb that dressing? Pop this in the fridge for like an hour or two. It absorbs the dressing. Uh-huh. You can even make it the day before, and it's ready. It's good
2: that's
0: to go.
2: Amazing.
0: This is
2: a fun summer
0: what it looks
2: salad.
0: Like. How gorgeous is that?
2: Yes.
1: Don't you guys have forks over here?
0: I know. We need some more tasting.
1: I know.
0: Well, these you can kind of grab and go. Okay. So these are chicken Caesar salad tacos.
1: May I?
2: Yes, you can.
0: Please do.
1: I love breakfast.
0: I love when people eat my food. So these, you get that rotisserie chicken from the grocery store, toss it with some greens, your favorite salad dressing. So easy. The taco shell makes it crunchy and perfect for a party. Not messy at all, right?
1: And this is a roast beef?
0: But so these are, so these are my like little, it's like a twist on doing a little skirt steak sandwich. Mm-hmm. Instead, we're using roast beef, one of my absolute favorite kind of tips at the grocery store. I mean, it's steak, right? It is roasted beef, but you don't have to cook it.
1: I never eat roast beef.
0: Get it at the deli counter. I put a little chimichurri on top. That's
2: I
0: a
2: love
0: green
2: chimichurri.
0: Herb sauce. So good.
2: Mm-hmm. Okay.
0: Amazing. Now, this is great if you've got friends that are keto, low carb, they want something healthy. You take a cucumber.
1: This is cute.
0: So simple. You can use a melon baller or you can just use like a teaspoon. You scoop out the center and you make a little cup. There we go. Make a little cup with it.
2: Yes.
0: And then you can just put whatever you want inside. We did some guacamole.
2: Oh,
0: we did some hummus.
2: Nice.
0: Salsa. Anything you want. It's so fun, so easy. Really cool.
2: Let's move down to
0: dessert.
2: My section.
1: Yes.
0: This is my favorite part too. So DIY ice cream sandwich bar.
1: Oh my god, they're so cute.
0: How fun is this?
1: Kids would love this, right?
0: Kids would go crazy for this. Instead of cookies, you could do watermelon with sorbet.
2: Yes.
0: You could do like Rice Krispie treats with some kind of delicious thing inside. Banana bread.
1: Nice.
0: I mean, just raid the pantry, raid the grocery store, put everything out, let everybody have fun with it.
2: I'm gonna try these watermelons.
0: Oh my god, please do. And then you can have fun toppings. So I love these like that little
1: like
0: Krispy
1: cereal.
0: I want
1: all of this.
0: I know.
1: I want all of this.
0: I mean, I would love for you to just take this and
2: I'm going to take this for the road. All right, thank you so much, Alejandra, for these ideas and recipes.

0: Okay, we are back with Today Food and our good friend, Wolf's mother, Valerie Bertinelli, who always delivers great recipes, and they're chocked full of flavor, but we just like having Val on.
1: Yeah, we do. She always makes us smile. Valerie Bertinelli is she's also there to help when things aren't going as planned in the kitchen. Take a look at her experience with Hoda on an upcoming episode of Valerie's Home Cooking.
2: Okay, so now we're going to take our lemon.
3: Okay, cut it in half.
2: And then you just juice that right in.
3: This is awesome. This would be great.
2: Isn't it great?
3: For our cocktails.
2: Now you're going to do the same thing with your limes.
3: Do the same thing.
2: So what you want to do is when you put it in the juicer,
3: yeah,
2: take your cut side and put your cut side down where the holes are.
3: Oh, dude.
2: That's what you do.
3: No wonder it went everywhere.
2: Yeah, there you go.
3: This is amazing. No wonder why it was oozing out everywhere.
4: Have we ever seen Hoda cook?
1: Nope,
4: no, I was about to say, you just got Hoda to cook.
5: Now we know why.
1: Valerie, you're the perfect person.
6: She's a great cook.
1: How you been,
6: Good
1: by
6: morning.
1: The way? How
6: morning.
1: You been? How's it going
6: I'm
1: out there?
6: Very well. I'm very well. I'm just, I'm a big super rock fan now. I'm the mother of, you know. That's my favorite title.
4: I love
6: it. You know, Wolfie's mom. So thank you, Carson.
0: Yeah. So, by the way, while we're on the topic of Wolf, is he going on tour soon, A? And my follow-up question, Val, is the tattoo. Is that new on his wrist? And what do you think of it?
6: Yes. He just got the tattoo a few days ago. And I'm very excited for him. He's so proud of it. He loves it. A lot of his band members got the same tattoo because they're all staying at his house right now. They're all rehearsing. They're going to be going on the road in 3 weeks. Ooh. And, of course, I'm going to be at the first show.
0: It's going to be
4: Yay.
0: Great.
1: Front row.
4: There
1: yes.
4: you go. Handing out pasta salad to
0: it's
4: everyone.
0: It's the band's emblem, yeah. like their
6: yes.
0: logo on his wrist. Yeah. yeah.
4: Oh, that's so cool. All right, let's talk
0: right,
4: about
0: let's
4: this pasta salad.
6: You got it. So it's a really easy summer pasta salad. During the last break, I put the broccoli in with the pasta water just so that it would just come to a nice little beautiful color. See how nice and bright green it gets? Yeah. So now we're going to take this out and put it into a big bowl over here. Oh. And you're just going to put it together. And it's so great because it's got no mayo. It's got ginger. I'm going to make the dressing right now. So it's got miso.
4: Okay.
6: A little bit of ginger goes in. And then we've got some soy sauce. And some lime juice. And a little rice wine vinegar.
4: Wow.
6: Over here, some canola oil. And for a nice, bright, strong taste, a little bit of sesame oil. And then some sesame seeds. That's going to help break up the miso and the ginger. And then you just give that a quick... big shake and shake, like you're making a cocktail.
4: Probably gives it a different flavor profile, too, you know, when you think of a typical pasta salad.
0: I like the approach.
6: Yeah, it does. It's nice. It's fresh. It's refreshing. It's a little bit different. I'm just going to add some veggies in here. So it's a really veggie-heavy pasta salad, which I also like because then I feel like I'm being behaving a little bit or at least getting more vitamins than I normally would.
4: There are never
6: and
4: enough
6: then
4: veggies
6: while
4: at a barbecue.
6: Hot, no, right? And while the pasta is nice and hot, you're going to get that dressing right on, and that is going to help it melt into everything. And there you go.
1: Valerie, what kind of pasta did you use there? What kind of pasta is that?
6: This is cavatappi, which I really love because it's got little grooves on the outside, and it's also got it's little tubes. So all of that flavor from the dressing is going to really cover the whole thing. It's really delicious. I wish I was in studio with you so you could try it. It's one of my favorites.
0: You serve that warm?
6: Yes, you can serve it warm, you can serve it cold, you can serve it room temperature. I'm also going to give a little bit more to the sesame seeds. I like a little crunch in there. And then you can really just top it with some chives for some color.
4: So without mayonnaise or anything in there, I mean, this is a salad that could really just sort of sit out the whole day, huh?
6: Yeah, it travels really well if you're going to somebody's cookout. It's just a nice little break from all the ribs and the burgers and the hot dogs that I don't know about you guys, but we loaded up on that over the weekend. Chili and all that stuff. Yeah.
0: Same-sies.
4: Before you leave us this morning, I know you have something else to share. You're coming out with a book. Can you tell us about it?
6: I am. I'm so nervous about it though. I mean, it's a very, very personal book. It's about, it all started on your show almost 2 years ago. My journey has taken me from, you know, I just don't want to beat myself up anymore.
4: Yeah.
6: And I know so many women, my age, younger, older, that we're so busy beating ourselves up that we just don't find the the love and, right. And the wonder and the grace that are really within us. So I wrote about the past 2 years, grief, happiness, joy, finding joy. And I hope it touches some people's lives. It was a really challenging write for me, but it was cathartic.
0: It will. Well,
6: there's
0: a great
6: also
0: title.
6: A lot of recipes in there because it's for me.
1: It will definitely touch people's lives for sure.
5: Enough already. That's
6: Enough already with beating ourselves up, right?
5: Yeah, that's a perfect
4: Absolutely.
5: Title.

0: have two refreshing recipes to beat the heat. So today, nutritionist Joy Bauer is going to make us a simple summer salad and a cold treat for the grown-ups. Joy, we say it every time, wish you were here, but
1: good morning.
0: What have you got today?
2: Oh, hey guys. So we're starting with a quinoa summer salad, and it has all of those fancy pants elements that we love in a restaurant grade salad, but it's crazy easy. So the dressing goes first. This is extra virgin olive oil, a little bit of lemon juice. Mm-hmm. I'm adding in red wine vinegar, but really you could do apple cider vinegar or champagne vinegar, any vinegar that you have on hand. You whisk this together.
1: Okay.
2: And while I was making the salad, I went ahead and I cooked my quinoa and I let it cool. Now, the quinoa is the star of the show. This is a nutrient-packed seed, and it's got a lot of protein in it. Mm. And it cooks up just like rice. 15 minutes to make this quinoa, guys. That's
3: could
2: it.
3: Could you mix farro instead of quinoa, or does it matter?
2: Harry, I tried it with farro, and it works beautifully. And so the key is you want to start with 1 cup dry, which yields about 3 cups cooked.
1: Okay.
2: Next, we add in some chopped tomatoes. I have here, this is an English cucumber that I chopped up because it doesn't have that many seeds, so it works beautifully. And for some creamy crunch, pistachios.
3: Oh, wow.
2: And so we mix this together, and you get it all sort of like marinated in that yummy dressing that
0: yummy
2: we made.
0: Mm. Yeah, so fresh.
2: And then comes our greens. We have arugula, we have basil, and mint. And really, you know, Harry, I always tell them, you're the boss of your sauce. You can use any kind of herb that you want. And then
3: I think I'm going to make that my life mantra.
0: You're the boss of your sauce.
2: Once this is all mixed up, the only last thing that you do here is some shaved parm. And it could also be... Yes, and it could be feta as well. This is on repeat now. You've got to try it, Janelle.
0: Yeah,
2: you're going to love this.
0: So and with all, I feel like herbs are going out of control in people's little garden pots.
2: In the gardens.
0: So it's a good way to use them up.
2: Yeah.
3: Right.
2: Yum.
3: I love that mint working in there too, right?
2: Yeah.
3: That just is a game changer.
0: Oh, look at that.
2: Every single bite is packed with nourishing deliciousness.
3: Right.
2: This
3: so
2: is
3: what's
2: really,
3: for
2: really good.
3: There. Boss.
2: Oh, boy. Okay. We're going to get the party started. We are making sangria pops.
0: Okay.
2: I did.
0: Yeah. Harry got so excited that he brought some for us.
1: That's my favorite color.
2: They're juicy, they're fruity, and they are gently boozy. And guys, if you could imagine, they're 25 calories a pop. So you could have two,
0: this
2: three,
0: is only
2: 25
0: four. Calories?
2: Yes.
0: Oh my gosh, this is so good.
3: It's good.
2: So I'm adding in 1 cup of wine. I'm using red wine, but really any wine that you have opened works. 1 cup of fruit juice. You mix this up.
0: What kind of fruit juice is that?
2: Any 100% fruit juice. I think that it works best if it's either with a grape juice, a cranberry juice, or an apple juice, or any of those blends. But you do want to look for 100% fruit juice without any added sugar.
0: Okay.
2: Then this goes into your ice pop molds, and I have all this fruit over here, and you're just going to drop the fruit in. What I like to use are little bitty fruits. So I'll slice purple grapes in half, and I drop those in. And then I also have sliced strawberries and blueberries. And for people that don't have an ice pop mold, you could also make them in little Dixie cups like this, little paper cups. And what you do is you fill up the cup, you add your fruit, you put some tin foil on. I like to stash it in the freezer and let it sort of get semi-solid. And then you take your popsicle. Whoops. Oh, my God. Look, I'm making a mess over here.
1: Man, would you guys marry me?
3: So, Joy, we're having these.
2: Let me show you this.
3: It's the rave, right? It is a rave.
0: First of all, these pop things are amazing, too.
2: Look at that.
3: Look, awesome.
0: Cheers,
2: look at
0: Joy.
2: That. There you go.
0: We've got him here.
2: Cheers,
0: amazing.
2: Guys.
0: Amazing. This is yummy.
3: It's really good.
0: Summer treat.
3: Andrea says the only thing, maybe a little tequila to go with.
1: Ooh, yes, Andrea.
2: Hey, that works.
1: All right, thank you, Joy.

0: Just ask your kids. They'll tell you no 4th of July menu is complete without dessert.
1: Or ask me. Today we've got some delicious red, white, and blue ideas and a pop of patriotism for your Hollywood table from Parents Magazine contributor Anna Helm Baxter. Hi.
2: Hi. Thanks for having me.
1: How are you?
2: I'm good, thanks. So I think every holiday should start with a good drink.
0: Yes.
2: We're going to start with two refreshing drinks that are both twists on an Arnold Palmer, which is typically half iced tea and half lemonade. The first one is a slushy.
1: Yeah.
2: So we've added an extra twist, which is with orange juice. It really rounds everything out.
0: Oh.
2: So you're gonna freeze ice cubes.
0: Okay.
1: This is non-alcoholic.
2: Yep, no alcohol in there.
1: Okay.
2: And you're gonna just throw these ice cubes that you've made with the iced tea, the lemonade, and the orange juice into a blender.
1: Mm-hmm.
2: And if you want a fun twist, this is pineapple stars.
0: Oh, that's
2: cool.
0: Cut
2: out and frozen, a little cocktail
1: Yummy.
2: Stir.
0: So you freeze the ingredients into different ice trays and then
2: put it into a blender,
0: blend them up.
2: And you got a nice little slushy.
0: Mm.
2: Okay. So then this one, I don't know about you, but lemonade is one of those things. The first two sips are great, and then it's too sweet, and then your ice melts. It's all melted down.
1: Yeah.
2: Okay, so we've done unsweetened iced tea ice cubes.
1: Okay.
2: And these go in, and you're going to top it off with lemonade, and that way, when the ice cubes melt, it's just going to cut through the sweetness without watering it down.
0: It sort of makes an Arnold Palmer eventually, once it melts.
1: Not
2: right.
1: Yet.
0: Oh, that's smart.
1: So we're
0: just
1: but if you're outside for 5 minutes, it will be.
0: Right.
2: Yeah, and then if you want to add a little tiphole to this, Willie, I'll let you do the honors here with a little vodka.
0: Is that vodka?
2: Really great. Yeah, that one's for you.
0: You know what the Arnold Palmer becomes? A John Daly, they call
1: that. Oh, is that
0: Arnold Palmer with a little booze in it.
2: Mm-hmm.
0: Yeah.
2: Cheers.
0: Thank you.
2: Okay, so I really love to make my guests work a little bit for their treats.
1: Yes, why not?
2: Yeah, absolutely. So this is a watermelon dessert pizza, which is essentially just a really creative fruit salad,
1: mm-hmm.
2: right? That's what it is. I like to use a baby watermelon because I find that it slices easier than the big kahunas. And we're just going to put some cream on the top.
0: Okay.
2: And then this is where you get your guests
1: Fun.
2: Involved.
1: It's like it's a do-it-yourself.
2: And you can
1: DIY.
2: Really
1: yeah.
2: go creative with the toppings. Chocolate chips are great here. We've got toasted coconut and berries. Empty out your pantry with all those little extra bits.
0: Mm-hmm. Also, that's an easy eat, too. You just grab that little
2: totally
0: slice
2: easy.
0: And hit it.
1: And
0: yeah.
1: you know what? You can freeze watermelon, too.
0: Yes.
1: Freeze
0: also
1: watermelon for a delicious treat.
2: I like where you're going
0: oh,
2: with
0: I love
2: that.
0: An ice cream sandwich.
1: Me,
0: okay.
1: too. I love an ice cream sandwich.
0: Yes.
1: They were
0: so,
1: always my go-to as a kid.
2: An ice cream cake is a lot of work. So
1: yes.
2: we're taking a
1: Uh-oh.
2: Major shortcut here, and we're using ice cream sandwiches.
0: Okay.
2: These are layered with whipped cream and a raspberry puree filling. You could totally cut a corner and use
1: Look
2: a frozen whipped topping.
1: Look at this ice cream cake.
2: Yeah.
1: That's genius.
0: Oh, my gosh.
2: So, Jenna, I feel like you're sending me good piping vibes here. So do you want to try this?
1: I don't know. I don't know where that's coming from.
2: This is a fancy way. You're going
0: to
2: squeeze down there. There you
0: happens.
2: Go.
1: Okay.
2: And let go.
0: Oh, that's,
1: oh, that's cute.
0: Nice, Jenna.
2: And this is just like a fancy little touch.
0: Look at you.
1: Yes, I can do
0: that.
2: Perfect
0: nice
2: little
0: touch.
2: Rosettes.
1: Okay. Oh, this is so great.
0: So what are you putting the sandwiches on top of in
2: So
0: here?
2: This is a cream and raspberry puree.
0: Oh,
2: if you
0: okay.
2: want to cut a corner, you could do frozen whipped topping. Would also
0: okay.
2: work there.
1: Yeah.
2: And then you get these beautiful layered slices.
0: Oh, that's beautiful. Just freeze
1: and
0: it up
1: And this is
0: a while.
1: An ice cream sandwich cake.
2: Ice cream sandwich cake.
1: Okay, I love it. We're going
2: yeah.
1: to eat.
2: Okay.
1: To go on to the next.
2: I don't usually like to mess with a classic, but this one's too good not to share. So
1: mm-hmm.
2: this is a s'mores
0: Ooh.
2: Mess. So in the bowl, we have whipped cream with Greek yogurt. And then we're going to add all of the toppings that you would put in a classic s'more. So
1: mm-hmm.
2: we've got some chocolate chips, mini marshmallows, everything without the campfire,
1: mm-hmm.
2: and some graham crackers.
0: Mm.
2: This all gets mixed together. I love
1: Wait,
2: to add a little chocolate
1: Wait, this is so
2: sauce.
1: Cute.
2: Yep. Fill it into waffle cones, mm-hmm. and then again, make your guests add all the extra
0: Drizzle
2: toppings
0: the hot
2: on
0: fudge
2: top.
0: Over the top.
2: Absolutely.
0: Oh, that's so
1: this
0: smart.
1: Is really great.
0: Cool.
1: And finally, we'll just end with these really cute party
2: yes.
1: favors.
2: These are just stars cut out of Rice Krispie Treats. A nice little sparkler without the fire.
1: Thank
0: Brilliant.
1: You so much. These were great ideas and delicious to get the rest

0: Today contributor Elizabeth Heikel joins us now from her home kitchen. I'd love to be there.
1: Hey,
0: good morning. Good morning to you.
2: Hey, how are y'all?
0: I'm doing great. I have to tell you, when we talk about the State Fair, some of the best memories of my life, the Kansas State Fair.
2: So have you ever going down that midway and you've got all those incredible trailers with all that fried food, honey? I mean, if it ain't fried, we don't want it
1: there
2: when we're at the State Fair. And so that's what we're going to start with today. These are fried apple pie corn dogs.
1: Yes.
2: They could not be simpler. All you do, you literally take an apple pie that's frozen, pre-made. All you do is go pick that up, get all of the outside crust off of it. You don't want that. And now we just have this frozen center. We're going to wrap it in a pastry dough. Ooh. And you can buy that at the grocery store as well. It comes in just like one of those rolls. And then we're just going to kind of fashion this. It's supposed to look like a corn dog. So you want to kind of go ahead and cut it, mold it,
1: awesome.
2: And then we're going in that oil.
1: Wow.
2: So the good news is that when you're frying, you want it to be about 350 degrees. Take a little piece of dough to test it. Put it in. If it starts to bubble and sizzle, you know it's true. It's right where it needs to be.
1: Wow.
2: All right. So here's one that I did a little bit earlier. So now we've got the filling in there. It's been fried. We're going to take one of these skewers, which I've hidden from myself.
0: Okay.
2: There we go. We're going to stick that in the bottom of this. A little bit of powdered sugar.
0: Ooh,
2: you could do some caramel sauce on top of this.
0: Ooh.
2: Absolutely unbelievable. And then look. So I'm going to cut this just so you can see.
1: Oh, come on.
2: Hello.
1: Elizabeth.
2: Have you ever in your life? I mean, that is the easiest thing in the world. Now, we could not have a fair without a blueberry pie. I mean, the pie contest is, is so iconic. This one has balsamic that I've already added in here, a little bit of cornstarch, and we've beaten up a few of these blueberries with the back of this wooden spoon. Now we're going to add our cinnamon.
0: Mm.
2: We're adding some sugar, just a little. We have vanilla. We also have some honey, which is going to be incredible. So we've got that sort of acidic balsamic. We've got that nice honey, a little bit of salt. And then I'm adding a little bit of black pepper.
1: Really?
2: And you won't. Yes, it will be that thing that you kind of go, wait, what is that? Like, what is that? You won't be able to put your finger on it, but you will certainly know it's there. Here are the rest of our blueberries. We're going to add that wonderful cornstarch, balsamic honey mixture to it. And then we'll mix it up just a bit. And then this is going to go right into our dough. Now, the recipe, which you'll see at todayshowfood.com for that pastry dough is super simple. We used a food processor.
0: Okay.
2: So you put all of your ingredients in it, whiz it around. Once it forms a ball, you just put it in the fridge, let it sit for a little bit, and then we're going to roll it out. Look at there. I mean,
1: wow.
2: Can y'all see that?
1: Wow.
2: Look at those blueberries.
1: Wow.
2: I mean, and this is the season. This is the end of the fruit season. You know, we're going to be working into fall apples and all of that pretty soon. So let's go ahead and, really get into it with our berries.
1: Oh, my goodness.
2: Because they won't be here long.
0: Elizabeth, what is your house smell like right now?
2: Oh, honey, it smells like four dogs. No, I'm kidding. It smells... You want the honest answer? No, it smells absolutely incredible. I'm telling you, there's nothing like this. And, you know, I think people are taking time now to do some baking. So seriously, try, something like this. I was really sad. I've always wanted to enter a pie at the State Fair, and this was going to be my year. I was going to enter this. And so I know. So I just decided to have the contest by myself.
1: There you go.
2: And
0: thank
2: guess
0: you for
2: what?
0: Sharing.
2: Guess
0: yeah.
2: what?
0: Yes.
2: I won.
0: You
2: won. I judged it. I won.
0: Congratulations.
2: Blue ribbon. Yes, I know. Isn't that fantastic?
0: You're at the dollar store.
2: Here
0: that's for me.
1: I think you took first
2: it's
1: and second
2: blue...
1: with those two. That's amazing.
0: Elizabeth.
2: And honorable mention.
0: It's always a pleasure. Thank you, Elizabeth.
1: Hotty toddy.
2: Y'all take care. Woo! There we go, Willie. There
1: uh-huh.
2: we go.
1: There you go.
2: Hotty toddy, baby.
0: To get these recipes, go to today.com/food.
3: Joy Bauer is here to show us how to sneak superfoods into three sweet summer treats. Somehow you did it.
4: But
3: I can't wait to eat it all.
4: So the first superfood is the raspberry. Ooh. And I love raspberries because they're one of the highest fiber fruits in town.
5: I didn't know that.
4: 8 grams of fiber per one cup. That's a huge amount. So fiber aids in digestion. It keeps you feeling full, and it also enhances heart health. Mm-hmm. And interestingly enough, the plant compounds within raspberries also can boost memory.
5: Nice.
4: So what we're going to do is we're going to make a no-bake dessert pizza.
5: Look at this beauty. It's so pretty.
4: So all we do is we start with our watermelon. Mm-hmm. You slice it just like that. You make, you know, four different quarters.
5: Easy enough.
4: I'm going to add on a little bit of yogurt and dill.
6: Nice, Greek yogurt.
4: Put on some toasted pecans. And, of course, dark
6: chocolate
4: chips.
6: It
4: needs some chocolate chips. Yes. It's a dessert. And this is some toasted coconut.
5: Nice.
4: And so it's so fun. It's really easy to do. And you could really put on whatever toppings you want. Let's put on a little.
5: If you have friends over and you present that, how cool is that?
4: They think you are so clever, and it's very simple and delicious.
5: This looks like my jam. What is this?
4: So the next superfood is a peach.
5: Okay. Cool.
4: Peaches are great. They are juicy. They're refreshing. They scream summer. And they're more than 85% water, which means they're super hydrating. They also have plant compounds that have been shown in some small studies to reduce the occurrence of breast cancer.
5: Really?
4: Yeah.
5: Really?
4: So we have to keep on top of that.
6: Thank you.
4: What are we going to make with a peach? We are going to make a peach cobbler. A southern peach crumble.
5: How do you make a healthy peach cobbler?
4: And I did it.
5: Crumble.
4: There's way less sugar. So I skipped a step, and I'm actually using frozen sliced peaches, and I mix it with some vanilla extract, a little bit. It is.
5: Really?
4: I do add a little bit of maple syrup in here, but not too much. And I think all the other flavors, the peaches are what's shining through.
6: Right.
4: This one in the oven for about 30 minutes. And then you have the crumble. The crumble is ground flaxseed.
5: No way.
4: And it's almond flour and oats. So it's gluten free. And it's actually vegan as well.
6: Wow.
4: And then you just pop this in the oven. And you get a delicious southern peach crumble.
6: And the peaches are so sweet this time of year that
4: exactly.
6: you don't need that extra
4: And you
6: sugar.
4: Can use the frozen peaches in the winter as well.
5: This is amazing, Joy. Okay, we have one
4: minute left. So this you're going to love.
6: Is this a milkshake?
4: This is all about lime.
6: Okay.
4: Lime is great. It's packed with vitamin C, which is wonderful for the complexion. It also helps to increase plant-based iron, which is important because a lot of people are eating vegan meals right now.
6: Right.
4: So what do you do when you have a key lime? You make key lime pie milkshake.
5: Never heard of it. That sounds amazing.
4: So it with no added sugar.
6: Right.
4: So what we have here is almond milk with dates. Dates are going to puree and give it a nice natural sweetness. And we have vanilla extract and some ice cubes.
6: Okay.
4: And then we're going to add a little secret ingredient. We're going to fake it. You can take this off. We're going to add cauliflower. We're going to add lime zest and lime juice. And then we're going to garnish it with.
6: Why does this blender have a child lock on it?
4: I know.
6: Okay, just put cauliflower
5: in my smoothie.
4: Here we go.
5: You're
4: not going to taste it. Taste that thing.
6: Really?
4: This is lime juice. Lots of vitamin C. Is that good?
6: Wow, that's refreshing.
5: I like it.
4: It's thick, delicious. And it's creamy, and it's good for you.
5: This woman just put cauliflower in a drink.
4: Cheers!
6: Who even thinks of doing that?
4: I do.
6: Joy, thank you so much for the...

0: party without ice cold sweets to cool you off in the sizzling heat. So if throwing a backyard party has been on your bucket list this summer, we've got the ultimate summer dessert.
1: Oh, we sure do. And here with a lesson on making her famous ice cream sandos and a couple of other sweet treats is Kristen Tomlin, CEO and founder of Dough, Cookie Dough Confections. Welcome, girl.
0: Hi, Kristen.
2: Okay, these ice cream sandwiches are going to make you forget about every ice cream sandwich you've ever had.
0: Okay, wait, first of all, let's start with the cookie dough.
2: Cookie dough.
0: We can't eat raw cookie dough, but you've created a raw cookie dough that we can.
2: Yes, this is totally safe to eat. So we're swapping out the egg in this recipe, and then we're actually using heat-treated flour.
0: Heat-treated?
2: Heat-treated flour, because it's going to kill any potentially harmful bacteria.
0: So how do you heat-treat? Do you buy it heat-treated?
2: So we sell it heat-treated, ready to go.
1: Nice.
2: You can also learn how to heat-treat it in my cookbook. 165 degrees is what you want to do it. So you could do it in the microwave or the oven. Make it easy for yourself.
1: Oh.
2: Cookie dough first, always number one. And then you're going to add some mini chocolate chips.
0: Okay.
1: Yes, which is also my nickname.
2: I love that. Is that true?
1: No.
0: She just threw that in there. Okay, so then we spread this baby out.
2: Exactly. You're going to make it as flat as possible. The key to making sure that you're going to get it out of your pan easily is lining your pan with parchment paper.
1: Uh-huh.
2: Dividing this dough into two equal portions, one for the top, one for the bottom,
1: yeah.
2: And then stick these in the freezer, get them nice and hard before we add on some ice cream.
0: I mean, we know that this has been sitting out there a little bit because it's melted, but how before do you take this out?
2: So I would say 15 to 20 minutes. Get it out. You actually want it kind of soft like this because you want it to be able to be spreadable and make it an even layer. So it's okay that it's melty. And you can use whatever your favorite flavor is. So we've got vanilla today. My favorite, of course, is cookie dough ice cream. But you could use
0: chocolate. Cookie dough on cookie dough. That's brave.
2: Yes. You're going to spread this out. Use the entire pint.
0: Sure, I'll help you.
2: Yeah, you can get to work here.
1: And can you put toppings, like other toppings besides or does it have to be all in the cookie dough?
2: No, I mean, you can do whatever you want. This is your dessert, your ice cream sandwich, your party.
1: Get in there.
0: Is there
1: rum in this or bourbon?
2: You can put some.
1: Okay.
0: We might.
1: Yum.
0: Okay.
2: After you have all of these layers ready to go, you're going to put this layer on top.
1: You're such a good cook.
0: Oh, thank you.
2: I'm here to
0: work. Thank you. Thank you. Wait, you put this on top, so how do you do that?
2: So you're going to just take it out.
0: Oh, look at
2: that. See, because of the parchment paper.
0: Yeah. Let her do it.
2: Because of the parchment paper, you're just going to go right on top.
1: Oh, okay, right on top here?
2: Yeah,
0: Michelle, you got it. Michelle, you got it.
1: I got this.
0: This is the hard part, too.
1: Yes!
0: Oh, that's easy.
2: See? It's easy.
0: And then what do you do? Pop that back
2: in? Pop that back in the freezer.
0: Okay, cool.
2: For a couple hours.
0: Okay.
2: And then we're ready to go. You're going to just cut them.
0: Mm-hmm.
2: Just like this, however big or small.
1: But this could also be a beautiful birthday cake.
0: I agree.
2: Absolutely. You don't have to cut them at all. You could just throw some candles on here. You've got your ice cream sandwich.
0: Oh, yum.
2: You can add some toppings if you want. Look at how
0: thick
2: that.
0: Thank you. I'm going to taste it.
1: Nice.
0: Okay, let's move down to these really cool, like, charcuterie boards without the charcuterie.
2: So this is a dessert treat board. If you're having a party, you have to serve all sorts of fun treats, cookies, cookie dough, cookie dough popsicles, or ice cream sandwiches. You can add some toppings to it.
1: Mm-hmm.
2: You can have a lot of fun.
1: That's so smart.
0: These little balls are adorable.
2: Cookie dough truffles. Mm-hmm.
1: And what happens when it starts to melt?
0: Mm-hmm.
2: Well, then you just have to eat it. You have to call everybody over and say, time to eat.
0: Awesome. Thank you so much for these cookie dough recipes and for all of the treats. Go to today.com/food. Our friend Maureen Petrowski is mixing up some summer sips straight off the pages of her new book, Zero Proof. Drinks and more.
3: Maureen, first of all, it's hot as can be.
0: Yes. So we need a cool drink.
4: It's Fourth of July weekend.
3: Yeah, we need a cool drink. So we're talking about mocktails, but you can make them as you like, right?
4: Exactly. You can have a zero proof drink or you can have a full proof, however you like it. But like Jenna said, not everybody wants a booze laden drink or a hangover the next day. We've got a nice long weekend and alcohol free drinks have never been as delicious or as much fun as we're going to show you today.
0: Awesome. Well, let's start off with you're going to show us something you call the Gunner. Is that right?
4: Yes, it's called the Gunner Cocktail. This is really popular in Hong Kong. It's an expat drink. It's really simple. It's just a few ingredients. We've got here some ginger ale, some ginger beer, some bitters, and some lime juice. Now, I'm using a sweetened lime juice. First, I'm going to put my bitters right in the glass.
3: Wait, you know
4: this
3: what?
4: This is easy.
3: Guess
4: you
3: what?
4: Build it right
3: we're,
4: in gonna, the glass.
3: We're making it,
0: we're making
3: with,
0: it
3: you.
0: With you. Too.
3: Is this real
4: Yay!
3: Ice?
4: Yeah.
3: Okay, right, how much ice do you put in?
4: So I like to fill the glass with ice.
3: Fill it
4: you're
3: up
4: gonna build
3: to
4: this
3: the top.
4: Right in the glass, and then you're going to just pour it in your ingredients. So first,
3: okay.
4: I put my bitters in.
3: Bitters?
4: Do bitters?
3: First.
4: Bitters?
3: Hold on.
0: Yes,
4: a couple
0: ma'am.
4: Dashes.
0: How much do you use?
3: Bitters, the whole thing?
4: A couple dashes.
0: No.
3: A couple of what? Dashes?
4: A couple of dashes.
0: A dash.
3: Okay.
0: Bitters.
3: One,
0: a dash.
3: Two. Great.
4: And then the next thing I'm going to add is the lime juice. So
3: lime juice.
4: You can use fresh lime juice. And again, this is also just a dash.
3: Just a dash.
4: So a little bit goes a long way. Mm. And then we're going to add half ginger ale and half ginger beer.
3: Half ginger ale and half ginger beer.
4: Half ginger beer.
0: Now,
4: and
0: Maureen,
4: if you wanted
0: to add alcohol, what would you put in this?
4: So beer. This one, it's got that nice ginger, not beer, no, so ginger beer is actually non-alcoholic, but if you wanted to add alcohol, this goes great with bourbon, a nice sweet bourbon.
3: Oh, bourbon.
4: Just think about that ginger and bourbon, it's a great cocktail.
0: Our friend here said beer because I think it's kind of like a shandy, is that right, Rope? No?
4: Well, a shandy is a beer that's mixed with fruit usually.
0: Yeah.
4: So this is using ginger beer, which is actually just... Yeah, ginger beer is ginger ale without the sugar, basically. It's a little bit more gingery, if you would.
0: Wow,
4: you
0: I might have overdone the lime.
3: Taste mine.
0: Mine went wrong.
3: Taste mine.
0: Something
3: taste
0: went
4: okay.
0: wrong.
4: Okay. How did Hoda do?
3: Oh. Mm. I like it.
0: Hoda's is better than mine.
3: Yeah, but I like both of them.
0: Did it get better?
3: Yeah, it's not bad.
4: And I thought that
3: this is real good.
4: You,
3: it's
4: like,
3: refreshing.
4: Moscow Mule. So if you like a Moscow Mule, this is a gingery, non-alcoholic version kind of that. Mm. So
0: okay,
3: that's really good.
0: Talk to us about a shrub.
3: Yeah, what's a shrub?
4: Okay, so this sounds a little bit weird, I know, but a shrub is a building block that can be used for all zero-proof drinks, but also all full-proof cocktails as well. It's basically the foundation, and it sounds strange, but here I've got lemon peels in sugar.
3: Okay.
4: And then you add to that some vinegar. I know, vinegar sounds like something you don't want to drink. No. But basically what happens is you let this all sit, and then you strain out the lemon peels, and you add in some freshly squeezed lemon juice and lime juice, and you've got this delicious shrub that you can keep in your refrigerator for up to 6 months. But the beginning of the book starts with shrubs and syrups. So that's the building blocks. I've got a strawberry balsamic shrub. I have a cherry shrub. And then this is a pineapple mint shrub. So basically, this is the beginning of your flavors. And then we can build tons of zero-proof drinks from that. And I'm going to show you a couple more right here.
0: Yeah,
4: right.
0: The spicy watermelon.
3: This sounds yummy.
4: So this is perfect for the 4th of July weekend. We've got that red color. In my shaker, I already have some ice. I'm going to add some fresh watermelon juice.
3: Mm-hmm.
4: And I'm making a bigger batch then. Yes.
3: What else?
4: So delicious, right? It is so hydrating on a hot day. So then I've got here some chipotle. This is a can of chipotles. This adobo sauce is what you want. So
3: chipotle?
4: We're going to add this right in.
0: Wow.
4: I know, that's your spice.
0: That's the spice, but it's real spicy.
4: That's the spice. It gets that smokiness.
3: Okay.
4: Think about pairing this with barbecue. It's going to be delicious. Mm. And then this is the lemon lime shrub. So again, I know that vinegar sounds like a strange thing, but vinegar adds the acidity to the drink.
3: Mm-hmm.
4: And that's what actually makes your mouth water. It makes you want to have more of it. So we'll get this nice and chilled. You want to give it a good shake.
3: Okay.
4: And then since this is a spicy watermelon sip, we're going to put a spicy salt rimmer. So I take my glass and just a fresh lime wedge and
3: look,
4: it's spicy. So I'm only going to put it on half of the rim.
3: Mm-hmm.
4: Just like that. That's enough. Now, if you love really spicy, you can go ahead and add the whole rim.
3: Just pour that in
4: but
3: there.
4: But in this case, I'm just going to pour this right in here. That watermelon juice, it's so easy to get watermelon juice. If you don't have a place you can buy it, you simply just use the flesh of the watermelon. Is nice and chilled now.
3: Maureen,
4: this
3: looks so yummy. I know that there are so many more in your book, which
0: yes.
3: we will tell everyone to get to, but for these recipes and more, and Maureen's book, you-

0: no better time to do a little dining with the Dailies.
1: Yes, this has become one of our favorite segments. Carson and Siri joining us from the home kitchen, the newly renovated home kitchen, it would seem. They're going to be whipping up one of their favorite summer combinations. Good morning.
2: Good morning, guys. Thank you very much.
3: This is a really simple summer salad. It's actually in my cookbook. And you can really...
2: On the book. Good.
3: Right there. And you can modify it with really anything that you have in your own fridge. So, yes, we have some romaine lettuce right here. Also some iceberg, because you guys like iceberg a lot. Yeah. You guys, meaning you in graphics department.
2: I like the crunch.
3: We're going to start with some homemade croutons, which is the easiest thing to do. Just take some day-old bread, cut it up or rip it up.
2: I'm just going to have a little wine.
3: Save that for the sangria, dude.
2: I will.
3: Add some olive oil and salt and pepper. And then just throw it in a 350-degree oven. Just make sure you kind of watch it, because bread can burn very easily. So we will do that. And of course, so there we go.
2: When we started the quarantine, I don't know how it was for you guys in your house. Dinners were easy and they were big and robust. Breakfast was what it was. Most people are fasting. Lunch became the first couple of weeks, like with the kids, it was pizza, deli sandwiches. It were like kind of full meals. And after a while, I got to slow down on the lunch thing. So we ended up buying these bags of salad. And we'd kind of pump them up a little bit. We'd add a little protein to it. We'd use a homemade dressing, and they became delicious. So this is sort of inspired by that, too.
3: Yes. So now on to the dressing. This is balsamic vinegar. This is the easiest homemade dressing that you'll ever make, and you'll make it a lot. I like to make it in a mason jar, because then you can store it in your fridge easily. Lemon juice, some mustard. And Carson is going to shred some chicken, because we like a little protein for the salad. You can roast a chicken, also a recipe in my cookbook, or you can buy store-bought rotisserie chickens, which are very easy and convenient.
2: Graphics, get in here.
3: So salt and pepper in the salad. And
2: I don't know if you're seeing this, but this chicken is this series recipe. Literally, it's an hour and a half of a chicken in its own juices, baked off. And then I take two forks and I kind of shred this, and this will be the protein that we'll use into the salad. But this is a really simple, delicious chicken recipe. No olive oil needed, like really nothing else but the chicken. So I'll take some of this, pull it apart, and we'll use that for the salad.
3: Yes.
2: For the sake of time, I will just do a little bit.
3: This olive oil is coming out like a tiny little drizzle. So imagine I put a half cup of olive oil in there. And then for the salad, what I like about salads is texture, color, flavors. So I like to do some cucumbers for like a crunch, tomatoes.
2: Jack on top.
3: Yep, garbanzo beans. Now here are the homemade croutons. By the magic of television, I have some already done. All right, here we go. I like to add queso fresco, but feta, goat cheese, anything would be great.
2: All right, enough of the salad. Let's get into, this is a white peach sangria. Sangria, like a margarita, very powerful, or pina colada. This is the type of drink that is transformative. It'll take you out of the misery of your own life and put you right into a happy place. So we're going to do that. We're going to take an entire bottle of Pinot Grigio.
3: Right, first add some fruit.
2: Okay. Well, it doesn't matter what order you do it in.
3: Okay, we just don't want the fruit to get like...
2: Okay, we got some grapes.
3: Green grapes, cantaloupe, which you can make into little melon balls if you have time, but I didn't have
2: time. And then beautiful white peaches. These are lovely, aren't they?
3: And then, yes, a whole bottle of either Pinot Grigio or Moscato.
2: Let's see, 30 seconds.
3: Okay, and then you're going to add lemon juice, peach nectar, and brandy.
2: And then I also use a little carbonated soda. This is a, what flavor is this? Grapefruit.
3: If you can find peach, great, but if not.
2: Brandy. All right, we're going to stir this up, guys. Then you got it. I mean, it's a very simple salad using whatever you have in the house. A little sangria. Look at that. Graphics, you got that? Not lovely in there, buddy?
3: You're not allowed to drink that graphics, sorry.
2: Yeah, no, it's not for you. All right, I'll pour these off, guys.
3: Ooh, I'll have this one that has the little wine topper.
1: Carson, Siri, thank you. Jack Daly, thank you as well. I love to see Jack's Battlefield promotion as well, from graphics to camera operation.
4: What can't Jack Daly do?
5: When you think of 4th of July grilling, what's better than biting into a big, two-handed, juicy burger?
6: Okay, washing it down with a chocolate peanut butter milkshake?
5: Yes. You know it's going to be good because Sunny Anderson is here. She's the co-host of the Food Network's The Kitchen and just one of our favorites.
7: I just like to eat, and I'm glad that you guys like to have me on so I can eat and cook. What's up, Maria?
6: It smells so good.
7: You ready for this?
6: I'm ready.
7: I'm going to make some burgers.
5: She knows a burger.
7: California. How many burger places are there? You know what I mean? So I'm going to show you how to make like a classic burger.
5: Okay, so what do we have?
7: Yeah, we've got some good old chuck. That's 20% fat, 80% meat. We've got the iceberg. We've got the tomato that's beefsteak. Everything thing is super typical Americana. Mm-hmm. We've got the ketchup, the mayo to mix together with the relish to make that fabulous sauce. That's what I'm going to do right now.
5: Okay.
7: Just get them onto the grill. Now,
6: smells
7: listen.
6: Good.
7: When people make burgers, usually the people that are like aficionados, it's just salt and pepper. Right? I would like for you to upgrade with one more ingredient this 4th of July.
6: What?
5: Yes, ma'am.
7: Worcestershire sauce.
6: Worcestershire.
7: Yes.
6: Worcestershire sauce.
7: So check the recipe. It's at today's show on the website. Now, this is going to go
5: this
7: on the bottom
5: good.
7: Bun. What I like to do with the Worcestershire sauce with the salt and pepper, it's like a really nice dry marinade. So I'll mix it into the chuck. I always do about a teaspoon of salt per pound of meat. And then from there, I just add in the Worcestershire, let it sit as a patty,
5: but your
7: and then put it together.
5: Sauce looks pretty good.
7: You know, I stole this. It's a million. It's like a million island sauce.
5: Yes.
7: Have you ever heard of that?
6: I sure have. You're going to put the burger on that.
7: Yeah, burger right onto
6: that. I figured that out all by myself. Was it even in the cue card?
7: What's your favorite burger type to have?
6: I actually just like a plain burger. Yeah. I like onions.
5: Do you like it with cheese?
7: Like a little bit of cheese?
6: No, I don't really like cheese that much.
5: Too bad.
6: But everybody else does, yeah.
7: Maria, that's okay because, you're fitting into them jeans.
5: You know what, Jenny? You know who's
6: this
5: not fitting into the jean and going to take a bite of your cheeseburger?
7: Let me know what you think. All right, so that's the classic. I've also got my Tex-Mex burger here, and all the recipes for my burger bar are online, so you can get all kinds of different toppings and flavors for your burgers today.
5: Let's move on to fries.
7: All right, so
6: there's
7: fries.
6: There's that girl that takes the bite.
7: Are you going to do it?
6: No, I'm not going to do it.
5: I just was that girl, and it felt really good.
7: It was beautiful. I'm going to be that girl in about 2 minutes.
6: Okay. Yep.
7: All right, so fries, right? We got the burger, you need the fries. Who's doing the double fry method in the summertime? It's way too hot. Just put these freezer joints into the actual oven. Now,
6: freezer
7: a trick,
6: joints.
7: If you're going to bake them and not fry them, a little bit of cooking spray.
5: Yeah.
7: Put it in the bag, and then just kind of shake it around. That's going to allow it to crisp up a lot better. Now, your face says, I don't want crisp fries. And
6: well,
7: that's okay.
6: I love extra crispy fries.
5: Do you know what my face says?
7: This is what's going to make any kind of fry. It could be soft potatoes. It could be crispy potatoes. It's a mixture of just garlic, parsley, and some Parmesan cheese.
6: Yeah.
7: You chop it all together on the board.
6: Those are kissing fries.
7: So it really kind of comes together.
6: You're going to kiss somebody
7: hit
6: with those fries.
7: Just a little bit of salt.
5: Right.
7: Lots of pepper. You know, you may got to have a little
6: bit
7: of garlic in them,
6: she's
7: too.
6: She's eating over there. He doesn't pay attention.
7: Then you're going to get it into the fries fresh out of the oven so that cheese kind of just starts to stick to it. Toss it.
6: Oh, my God.
7: And you're good to go. That.
5: You know what else?
7: Yeah.
5: Goes with fries?
7: My chocolate peanut butter shake
5: your
7: with jelly.
5: Your chocolate peanut butter shake with a little jelly.
7: Yeah, I'm just trying
6: those
7: to.
6: Straws for 4th of July.
7: Yeah, so you're going to take chocolate ice cream, some peanut butter, blitz it together, add in a little bit of strawberry jelly or
5: I'm
7: any
5: dead.
7: Kind of jam.
5: I mean, you have to taste this.
6: OMG.
7: America, get pregnant and eat.
5: Yes! To get these recipes.
6: Oh, my God, this is good.
5: Go to today.com.
6: Oh, my God.

0: What better way to celebrate warmer weather than a backyard party? Today, contributor Elizabeth Highschool's here. She has some quick and easy ideas to help us entertain. No stress, no mess, just yum.
1: That's it. You know, the thing is about summer entertaining that makes it so easy and fun is that, you know, you don't have to do it inside. You're going to go outside. Mother Nature's already decorated everything for you. You don't have to worry about dust bunnies under your couch.
0: I like a paper plate, too.
1: Yes,
0: can
1: absolutely.
0: We just say amen to a paper plate?
1: We've got amazing paper plates. So we're going to start with burgers. And these aren't just your average burgers. Honey, we are going to stuff these with pimento cheese.
0: I know.
1: Two of my favorite things in the entire world.
0: By the way, you're speaking this Southerner Jennifer.
1: I know. Please look at them. They're so excited. Okay, I'm sorry. Yeah, go ahead and get them.
0: But they want the pimento.
1: And the pickles.
0: Thank you.
1: Don't forget the pickles.
2: This is one of the best days of my life.
3: Other than the children.
1: So now the thing you need to remember is that you don't want to overstuff this. I mean, you want to because we love it so much, but if you do too much,
0: it's just
1: going to ooh and goo everywhere.
0: It's ground beef.
1: Yes.
0: Okay,
1: I guess I should have started there.
0: Well,
1: okay,
0: I got excited about the pimento cheese.
1: So it's onions, it's ketchup, it's a little bit of egg to help bind it, salt and pepper.
0: Okay.
1: We're going to add that in here. So you can go ahead and start that. Why don't you do that?
0: I'll do that.
1: And I'm getting to my part that I'm so excited about.
0: Okay, me too.
1: And then we're going to take our other patty, we're going to put it on top. Now, you just want to press and seal. Press and seal.
0: Okay.
1: Make sure that you get that really, really sealed because otherwise, when we get over here to this pan, it's going to turn into a mess.
0: So you used a melon scooper, not an ice cream scooper. A melon scooper is the right amount of cheese.
1: It really is. It really is.
0: All right.
1: Okay. Now, we want to make sure we got to get this pan as hot as the hinges of hell. I mean, it has got to be so damn hot.
3: That's hot.
1: Because otherwise, it's just, it is not going to get that beautiful crust.
0: All right.
1: Let it sit.
0: Got it. Check.
1: Let it sit.
0: Yes.
1: Don't start bothering it with this spatula. Leave it alone. I always see people in there.
0: I like to do a nice press down.
1: You press down, you lose all the juices. The juices stay in.
0: Okay.
1: So now we have our gorgeous burger.
0: Can I stop doing that?
1: Yes.
0: Okay.
1: We're going to build this burger.
0: But wait, the hot pan, isn't it going to get burned on the outside?
1: No.
0: How do I make sure it cooks through?
1: No. You want that caramelized crust. I mean, that's what the burger, that's the best part of it. So it's perfectly fine. We're going to go about 7 minutes on each side. That'll be done and ready to go.
0: Got it.
1: Now, we're just going to add bacon. We've got some bread and butter pickles. Mm. You don't need to go mucking this up with a bunch of stuff.
0: What about sauce?
1: A
0: dry bun?
1: I mean, if you want that, you can have it. A little bit of mayonnaise is fine. A little bit of ketchup. Mm-hmm. But you've got all that good pimento inside. You don't need to.
0: Okay, wait. Let's get a verdict from the taste test.
2: You could put a little more pimento on top.
1: You could put pimento on top.
2: There's never enough pimento.
1: Absolutely. Right? Now, this is our cornbread salad. I mean, I'm telling you, it will make potato salad look like a fool. It is the finest thing. And I know it sounds strange.
0: It looks so pretty.
1: But kind of think croutons. Think cornbread croutons is where I'm going with this. And then you layer up all the good stuff. You've got cheese. You've got bacon. You've got ranch dressing.
0: Yes.
1: Honey, there ain't anything better.
3: Say amen.
1: I mean, seriously, we've got a little bit of fresh corn. Layer. And then let it sit. Let it all that goodness soak in.
0: Was there a trick to making it look so pretty and getting a layer like that?
1: Well, no. I mean, it's super simple. You can start with your cornbread, and then you add all of your other things, and then continue to layer it up, and it'll be that pretty.
0: All right.
1: Now we're getting to my favorite part, and that's a cocktail.
0: Yeah.
1: Woo! So we've got some watermelon mojitos.
0: Mm-hmm.
1: But look what we're going to do. So you have your watermelon. We got to cut it out anyway. So why don't we just save it? I mean, let's leave this. We're going to pull this.
0: You're
1: and then we're going to make this fabulous little cooler. Is that not adorable?
0: Yeah, we'll show that in a minute.
1: And you can even get a bigger watermelon if you want. We're going to keep scooping. You want to keep scooping?
0: Sure.
1: Okay, we'll let you scoop for just a second.
0: Sure.
1: So we do a simple syrup with sugar, mint, and water. We're going to cook that down, let it cool.
0: What do you mean cook?
1: We're going to boil.
0: Like put it, we're going to heat this up?
1: Yeah. Oh. No, I'm sorry. We're going to make a simple syrup first when we're making the drink. I'm going to go back to talking about the drink.
0: Okay.
1: So we have our water, we have our sugar, and a little bit of mint.
0: Mm-hmm.
1: Let that, cook it, let it melt, and then we're going to cool it.
0: Okay.
1: And then we add that to our frozen watermelon chunks.
0: Mm-hmm.
1: Once we take this out of here, we want to put this in the freezer, let it freeze, and then we're going to put it all in the blender and blend it up. So it's a frozen cocktail. We'll top it with a little bit of club soda.
0: Mm-hmm.
1: Here is our absolutely beautiful watermelon.
0: This is so cute. So you just scooped it out and made an ice bucket.
1: Exactly.
0: Nice.
1: And now look, the thing is, though, is that you want, I love this. This is a, it's a gift to bring to your hostess.
0: Oh.
1: You want to know how to be a good guest so that you can invite it back. I mean, if you were raised right, you know to bring something.
0: Of course.
3: Yes.
1: And so this is one of my favorites. It's paper plates, adorable paper plates. And then the little tag says, oh, let me do the dishes. So you bring that. You've got the paper plates. Isn't that adorable?
3: Funny.
1: And there are lots of really fun ones. Like, look at the ones they've got. So they've got these wonderful bamboo plates.
3: Bamboo.
1: You can throw it away.
3: Yep.
1: Nobody's going to be in the kitchen cussing because they were left to do all the dishes.
0: But I didn't even know you were doing this paper plates thing. And that's the first thing I thought of. If you're outside, paper plates.
1: You've got to. Yes. I mean, it really does make it so much more simple. And that's what summer's about. Summer is easy, laid back, and fun.
0: Did y'all taste that drink?
4: Yes.
0: So even the mocktail is good. I don't know how you did it.
5: Burgers, great.
0: Thank you. 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
6: Laura Vitale is a cooking sensation who's stirring up a lot of buzz for her popular YouTube channel called Laura in the Kitchen. That's right. She's also the host of Simply Laura on the Cooking Channel. And today, she is making a classic dad favorite. I think it's everyone's favorite.
0: Yeah, I was
6: burgers
0: say.
6: And fries. This is a crowd pleaser.
7: It's really easy, so versatile, no deep frying, but all the crispy deliciousness.
6: Okay. We love this, so let's get to it.
0: Here's
6: what
0: our
6: do we
0: ingredients.
6: Need?
7: So in here, you've got to have, like, you basically, like, you're suspects for a good burger. You've got good ground beef. I like to use a little steak seasoning, Worcestershire sauce, and this is my secret, grated onion and garlic. So if you want to add all that in there, if you don't want to use beef, we can use turkey or ground chicken. Okay. If you have a vegetarian in your family, take this stuff, add a little oil, and substitute for some portobello mushrooms.
6: Should I sprinkle a little salt on
7: there? Yes, please.
1: Yeah, my mom loves a portobello burger.
7: Yes, and it's so good. And then you would use a really good Swiss and be perfect.
6: And you have to stir this around. You just kind of mush it.
7: Yeah, I would do it with my hands, but I don't want you to get dirty.
6: Okay, cool.
7: So what you do is you form them into patties.
6: Do you have a trick for patty making?
7: Yes. So basically what you want to do is you make your patty, right? But this is the trick to get a really good flat burger. Mm-hmm. You take two fingers and you make an indent in the center.
6: Yeah.
7: And then you pop them on a really hot cast iron skillet or even on your outdoor grill. And as they cook, they pop up in the middle. So they're flat. You don't have that dough.
6: Oh, I love that.
7: Yes.
6: That's cool. Pop that on the grill.
7: Pop that
6: do you do it on both sides, the finger thing?
7: You can really just do it on one side and it's fine.
6: Okay.
7: So in here, I've got some mayo and I like to use some whole grain mustard.
6: Mm.
7: You mix that all together, right? And then when you come to building your burger, you're going to put your cheese on there. It'll sit nice and melty.
6: Yeah.
7: Throw a couple of ice cubes in there. It creates steam and it really melts the cheese.
6: Ooh, I like
7: perfectly.
6: This is like your special sauce.
7: This is like special sauce and it's just good quality mayo and some good quality whole grain mustard.
6: I'm stepping over here.
7: That's it. Yes. And then you just build a burger. You've got your bun with your sauce.
6: Mm-hmm.
7: You've got your cheese. Burger, delicious. I like

0: We are firing up the grill in our series Today Table, sponsored by Walmart.
1: Matt Abdu, huge friend of the show. He's also the owner of Pig Beach Restaurant in Brooklyn and Queens, New York, and author of the new Pig Beach Barbecue.
2: Out today. The book is released today.
3: My friend, good to see you.
2: Great to see you. Thank you for having me.
3: So you're doing the backyard staple, a barbecue, a burger.
2: Pig Beach Barbecue Burger.
3: And it starts with the sauce.
2: So the first thing we need is a little bit of mayonnaise. Al, you want to help me out
3: here?
2: Sure,
3: you bet.
2: All right, in our bowl, we have a little mayonnaise.
3: Okay.
2: Pig Beach Barbecue Mustard Sauce, which is what gives us that sort of like unique flavor to it all.
3: Okay.
2: Some ketchup, chopped pickles, and a little bit of our all-purpose barbecue seasoning. So these chopped pickles are also the pickles that we're going to be putting on the burger that we've done ourselves.
1: So delicious.
2: Yes, and we make them. They're amazing. They're light, crisp, bright, vibrant, just amazing.
1: Okay, what was the last thing you just put in there?
2: A little bit of all-purpose barbecue seasoning. We put it on our ribs. We put it on our pork shoulders. We put it on basically on everything. It's going to be on that corn that's going to be down at the end of the table pretty soon. All right, so now we got a burger sauce made. You're going to put that in a non-reactive container, put it in your fridge. It'll hold for about 2 weeks, no problem. Pull it out whenever you want to dip a burger, hot dog, anything you want into it. It's delicious.
1: Okay. That's the secret sauce.
2: That's the secret sauce. All right, so next, we got to cook up our burgers. I love using a blend that's like brisket and short rib, chuck, but whatever you can find, cook it up. It's delicious. Then we're going to season it with a little bit of my pepper. It's a little bit of salt, pepper, and a little accent. That accent helps give like a nice umami flavor to that burger.
3: Basically like an MSG.
2: Exactly.
3: Yeah.
2: Exactly.
3: Which gets a bad rap.
2: It gets a bad rap. I mean, it's a little bit is delicious. Yeah. It goes a long way and won't do any harm to you.
1: You salt your burgers,
2: Season everything. You always got to season them first because that's going to get all that flavor out of the meat. Mm-hmm. We're going to go out of our grill, nice and hot heat, get it cooking. I like to cook my burgers still, you know, about a medium, but whatever you want to cook them to, they're going to take probably around 5 to 8 minutes, depending upon the thickness of the patty that you're using.
1: Okay.
2: When they get finally cooked, you're going to last a couple of minutes, you're going to put a piece of cheese on it and melt them down.
4: What kind of cheese do you like?
2: I'm an American cheese guy on my burger. It melts perfectly. It's the best cheese out there for a burger, in my humble opinion.
3: A big mistake people make pressing down the burger.
2: Don't ever press. Don't ever press down the burger because you're going to squeeze out all those natural juices
5: and flavors. So tempting because you want to feel like you're doing something.
2: I know, but don't because it also flares up the grill and you're going to get really bad smoke flavor on the meat. We love smoke, just not that kind of smoke flavor.
3: Okay. And then final?
2: Next, let it rest on the tray. Let those juices just kind of naturally come out so they don't soak out your bun. And then we're going to put our burger together. A little bit of that secret sauce on the bottom bun.
5: Mm. And these pickles are... Are you eating it already?
2: We're going to put some of our cured quick pickles on top of the burger.
3: I like the potato bun, right?
2: I love the potato bun. For me, that's the perfect soft, sweet, squishy burger bun out there.
1: This is my favorite burger.
2: That's all we want it to be. Top it off and dive on in and enjoy it.
3: Your corn.
2: Mexican street corn. Well, while we're getting the Mexican street corn, a huge shout out to my co-author and friend, Super Chef Shane McBride. Amazing. Thank you. You know, he's the best. So he co-wrote this book with

0: me, and I couldn't have done it without him. And also the famous Katie Stilo.
1: Katie!
0: Somewhere in the back over there. Katie. Her and Anthony Contrino had great, they helped us style the food for the pictures of the book. So a huge shout out to them. Ken Goodman, Judy Choth, all the people that helped us write this book. So Mexican street corn. Mm. In this bowl over here, while you guys are munching, I'm going to put some sour cream to some mayonnaise. Mm,
2: nice. This is so good. This burger is it's everything simple, I love about a burger.
0: A little bit of chopped cilantro, chopped garlic, and then we're going to add some lime juice. This is the simplest thing in the world, but this sauce on corn, I promise you, is like the most delicious thing in the world. And it's my favorite way of eating corn in the summertime. Grill it off, get a nice char, good flavor. And then after it comes off the grill, we're just going to take it. That's okay. We're going to take it, brush it with some of this delicious sauce we made with that mayonnaise and that sour cream. Finish it off.
3: So why are you making noise?
2: You cook it right on the grill. You don't. Right
3: so is it that good?
4: So good.
3: Wait, Craig is making noises. I'm like, okay, let me try it.
5: What is in that?
3: What noise just came out of your body?
0: This is that sauce we just made with the sour cream, the mayonnaise,
3: wait,
0: the garlic,
3: try it now.
5: And then there's
0: the
5: some
0: cilantro,
5: on, right?
0: And some lime juice. Ooh. And then there's some cotija cheese that we'll top it off with.
3: Oh my god!
0: And then finish it again with a little bit of all-purpose barbecue seasoning on top. And there you have some great. It's my favorite way of eating corn. Cook it the whole way on the grill. Take those husks, pull them back like that. It makes a beautiful display for your friends, family, and loved ones.
5: Abdu, ladies and gentlemen, you're the man.
6: I love you guys.
7: It's a guacamole crunch burger with a kicked up mango salsa.
3: Oh, I like it.
7: And here to show us how it's done is vegan chef Chloe Coscarelli.
3: Chloe,
8: hi.
3: We love when you come because sometimes when we have a vegan chef, we don't know if we're going to love the food. We always love your food.
8: Yay.
7: Absolutely.
8: All right. Well, if you want to eat more vegetables, mm-hmm. you don't feel like salad.
7: Yes.
8: We're going to make burgers, sliders, and meatloaf.
7: Ooh,
8: all vegan.
7: Wow.
8: So we're going to start with our patty. We're making it from scratch.
7: All right.
8: So here we have an onion. We are going to caramelize it. If you want to throw our onions right in the pan.
7: Okay, and is this just a regular olive oil in here?
8: It's a little bit of olive oil, and we're going to slow cook it for about 20 minutes until it gets sweet and juicy and caramelized.
3: Yeah. Look what happened.
7: Ooh.
8: Because in a normal beef burger, you have a lot of animal fat.
7: Sure.
8: So we want that moisture and that juiciness from our caramelized onions.
7: Okay.
8: Let's move over here. We are going to add our caramelized onions to black beans.
7: Mm-hmm.
8: If you want to go ahead and add all of these in.
7: So is sweet potato?
8: Roasted sweet potato.
3: Okay.
8: Brown
3: potato.
8: Rice, some breadcrumbs, which you could use gluten-free if you would like.
3: Is the brown rice cooked or?
8: It's cooked short grain brown rice, and
3: cooked,
8: that's going to bind our veggie burger together because we're not using any eggs or cheese.
3: Mm-hmm. Okay.
8: Some salt, a little sriracha for a kick of spice.
3: Now, are those beans cooked? Did you cook those?
8: The black beans are, it's actually one can of black beans.
7: So it's
8: super easy, economical. You're going to mix it together. Mm-hmm. If someone wants to put gloves on, we can mix it actually with our hands.
3: What?
8: This is a great way to get your kids involved. Everyone can form their own patty. And I love
7: sweet. Maybe they should have been the large.
8: We could use a spoon. Yeah, you don't have to use your hands or if you don't want to.
7: 3 hours later.
8: All right. So these are the patties that we got it. Yeah, just okay. I'm going to scoot over here. We're going to throw, we're going to throw our patties on a nice sizzling olive oil.
3: Sizzle.
8: Getting that char is really going to help you with that meaty flavor, a little bit of crispy, about 3 minutes on each side.
3: Okay.
8: Let's chop it with some guacamole.
3: Yeah.
8: Hope if you want to make this, you can use a fork.
7: You want some gloves?
8: To mash the avocado. Super simple, a little lime juice, and we're just going to give it a little bit of salt.
3: That's it?
8: If you want to use store-bought guacamole, that's a great time
7: no
8: saver.
7: Judging.
3: Okay, so mush.
8: All right, let's add over. We are making a mango salsa. This will make it like fresh and sweet
7: on
8: top.
7: Do you have a tip for how to peel a mango?
8: I
3: just do. Watch this.
8: So
3: this
8: we are going to score it.
3: Look, watch.
8: You can also buy diced mango if you
3: do
8: not want to deal.
3: Oh, you do? Yes, watch.
8: Amazing.
3: 1, 2, 3, pop.
7: Oh!
8: And then
3: the
8: you
3: pop.
8: Just shave it off.
7: Yeah.
8: And we are going to mix
3: Isn't that
8: it.
3: Good?
7: I love that.
3: Yeah.
8: With some jalapeno, lime juice, and a little agave for extra sweetness.
3: So this is the mango
8: Go
3: salsa.
8: Ahead and
3: mix
8: toss
3: that
8: it
3: up.
8: Okay. Al, come on over here.
3: Yeah.
8: Let's build a burger.
7: Build a burger.
8: Build a burger. All right. You can go crazy however you like it.
7: Okay.
8: Use the toppings you like. We have some crispy tortilla strips to put on top, some avocado. The mango salsa will give
3: Goes
8: it a little bit of spice.
7: Okay.
8: And no one's going to miss the meat with these.
7: That's fantastic.
8: Yeah, there's so many components. I think sometimes veggie burgers get a bad rap if they're kind of simple or bland. But I like to pack in lots of flavor. And these are really easy to make.
7: Wow.
8: You can also make the patties ahead of time, keep them in your freezer, and just
2: cook them up.
8: Yeah, please.
7: Okay, sliders.
8: Tell me what you guys think. Now, we also have some pesto parmesan sliders.
2: The pesto parmesan.
8: Made with pesto, cashew mozzarella, and then we have a holiday cashew nut roast. So it's like a meatloaf, but with no meat and a country gravy
7: on
8: top.
7: That's fantastic. Really great.
1: That's really good,
7: Chloe. Thank you so much.
8: Thank you, guys.
7: Happy New Year.
1: Delicious.
7: To get these recipes, go to today.

0: First of all, Alex is glowing.
1: What happened?
2: Yeah,
0: you look gorgeous.
1: You have good hair, and you got good, everything's happening.
3: And also, the hamburgers.
0: Even, we also want to just say that you're the host of Food Network's Supermarket Stakeout, and she's here with a decadent burger, and by decadent, we mean a big baby.
1: This
0: a
1: is
0: big
1: huge.
0: Burger.
1: So wait, what are we doing here, Alex? What's first up?
3: Well, I'm making a cheese sauce. Would you throw this
1: cheese
3: in? Parmesan
1: sauce.
3: And like a little cheddar. And what? Okay, I like your style. My tip was going to be add your cheese slowly so it doesn't clump.
0: Oh, no.
3: I love
0: Alex,
3: you.
0: Alex.
3: Go ahead. Add that parmesan nice and slowly.
1: Nice.
3: New York City style.
1: Yes.
3: Dump it in.
1: Okay.
3: And you stir it, a little mustard, a little hot sauce. We just add a little bit to just a little warm cream.
1: That's going to be the sauce on top of the burger. Is that what you're talking about?
3: Yeah,
1: and the
3: like,
1: dunky?
0: Or a dippy sauce.
1: Dip sauce.
3: Yeah,
1: well,
3: I mean, you could literally make this cheese sauce and then just
1: do whatever.
0: Put chips in it.
3: Potato chips or
1: whatever. Okay, so now the big mongo burger.
3: The big moment is we're doing a triple-decker burger with the cheese sauce, okay? We're going all out.
0: You really are.
1: What are you doing to us?
3: For some,
0: I know.
3: But you said I look all glowy.
1: You
3: it's
1: do.
3: All the hamburgers. So this is just a mix. Right, 85-15. We want short rib and sirloin. Those are the good cuts. We form our burgers nice and thin for the triple decker.
0: I like that because
3: like that
0: there are three burgers.
1: Now,
0: so.
1: Do you put anything in there other than
0: you
1: the ground meat?
0: You just keep it that.
3: You know what? I'm glad you asked. People are always working their burgers.
1: Yeah.
3: It gets tough, the meat.
0: Oh.
3: Just make a little patty. Be gentle.
1: But you don't want to add spices in there. You put them out. You
0: put just
1: salt and pepper at the end.
0: It's just plain meat with some salt and pepper.
3: That's it.
0: You're a classic.
3: Yeah, exactly. And then we just drop them in a hot pan and you just get them cooking.
0: Is there oil on that?
3: Yeah, a little bit. No oil on the burgers themselves, but just pop them right in the pan like this, right?
0: But what's in the pan?
3: Just a little hot canola oil.
0: Oh, okay.
3: That's it. We keep it really simple. You could throw these on the grill. When you're done cooking them and you have these lovely burger juices, that's where we make our onion topping. We go right in the same pan.
0: Oh.
3: And, pickle juice.
0: Pickle juice.
3: In
0: Why?
3: With the onions because it's like zingy
1: vinegary. Yeah, I kind of like that.
0: I love this idea. You're using the meat juice and some pickle juice.
3: And it's sitting in your fridge in the jar of pickles. You have one lonely pickle like, help me.
1: Get it.
0: That's true.
1: That
0: what are you going to do with
1: Dump
0: it?
1: Dump it in there.
0: Salad dressings. I heard that if you have cramps, you should drink pickle juice.
1: Is that true?
0: I'm not sure.
3: I think that if you have Memorial Day needs for a triple-decker burger, it's good, too.
1: Yeah.
3: Let's throw that in there.
1: Okay, what are we making here? What is
3: so
1: this, a side salad?
3: A little topping.
1: Oh, topping.
3: With a little oil, vinegar, a little lemon, a little
0: I feel like
3: tomato.
0: That takes it up a notch.
1: Mm-hmm.
3: Well, here's my other little tip is instead of doing slices that slide all around with the tomatoes, we cut them up so they don't fall out
0: Look,
3: as
0: to put
3: much.
0: A little beautiful salad on your hamburger.
1: So, so you toast your bun.
0: So you do, I toast my bun.
3: Are you a toaster?
0: Yes, of course I am.
3: Yeah, let's toast it up.
0: Sorry, Hoda.
3: No, you like, you know what, for a hot dog, however, I don't.
1: Because you want that.
3: I want that mushy New York style dog vibe.
0: Okay, so here's the cheese sauce.
3: So this is how we build. A little of those pickly onions, a little bit of that cheese sauce, and we just build. Right, that nice mix.
1: And then another patty on top?
3: Yeah, we do that. And then we cheese sauce.
0: Three is
3: cheese sauce.
0: Yes,
1: okay,
0: yes, ma'am.
1: This is like humongo.
3: This is America.
1: Yes.
3: This is Memorial Day.
1: More. Yes. One more bun.
3: Less is more.
1: Oh, we got to try them.
3: Yeah, let's get it.
1: Oops.
4: I love it.
0: Perfect. I think three might be too many. Just saying.
3: Yeah. No. You know. You can.
1: Now, can you put ketchup on this, or you're not for that?
3: You can totally put ketchup.
0: I don't think mine has cheese sauce.
3: I can't work.
0: Oh, that's yours.
1: We're switching.
0: Oops.
1: Give me that.
3: And then just a little potato salad to go with that. You could do two of these. Just clean and oil your grill and get it good and hot, and you will have great results. Keep it simple.
1: So yummy.
3: The last moment of this segment is just people chewing. I think this is a testament to the fact that people have got to
5: get potato salad.
0: Potato salad basically has relish in it and mustard.
3: It's no mayo. It's just a little olive oil and mustard to keep it light for
1: olive
3: the burger.
1: Oil and mustard, that's it?
0: But there's pickles. What are
3: and
0: these
3: juice?
0: Pickles?
3: And chopped up pickles and pickle juice.
1: And pickle juice.
3: I put pickle juice in everything.
0: Yeah. Thanks. Alex, you're the best. So if you get this recipe, head to today.com/food.

If you're celebrating a weekend or you just want a great barbecue during the week, I have got the menu for you. And it's all going to come right out of your pantry and your fridge. I just have some pancetta on the stove, just bubbling away and cooking up. Now, you could use ham if you wanted to. You could use bacon if you wanted to. I actually had the pancetta in the fridge. This is nice and crispy, and I wanted it this crispy because I'm putting it in my favorite can of baked beans. Here is the trick. I am going to make the most amazing sauce. The same sauce I use on my ribs, which are going to be spare ribs, pork ribs, and a beef rib, is what I'm going to put in my baked beans. You need to start off with your favorite barbecue sauce, a little bit of that, and a lot in this bowl, because this is what's going to cover your pork ribs. Then to this, I'm going to put molasses, just a little bit of sweetness. If you don't have molasses, you can use brown sugar, hot sauce. I like it a little hot and I like it a little spicy. So that's going to go in both of these. And then I'm going to use some Montreal seasoning and I put that in both of these. And I'm also going to use this on my beef rib. So I'm just going to roast it in the oven like that. And just spread it around. Give this a stir all together. Look at how dark it makes the canned beans. It makes it look like it's from scratch. And all of those beautiful, crunchy little bits of pancetta really kick up the flavor a lot. And then that goes into the oven. You only need to bake this for about 30 minutes. And I promise you, these are the best baked beans you are ever going to taste. Okay, go in here. Stir this up. I'm putting this over my pork ribs and just kind of work it around. And of course, I have lined a baking sheet with aluminum foil. This is kind of sticky, and I don't think you want to deal with the mess after the fact. Now I'm going to take a very, very, very little amount of this and then put it right on my beef rib. Just a little line, not too much, just enough for flavor. That is going to be sticky and caramelized and crunchy, which I absolutely love. And then you're going to have the gorgeous barbecue beef ribs. Now these will go into the oven. Again, low and slow. I'm going to put the beans in when those are 30 minutes away from being done. Look at those. That is a beautiful thing. Look at that. Beef ribs, pork ribs. They were in there about 300, 325 degrees. This is just about 2 hours sometime, just a little bit longer. Look at this. This is a delicious meal. Let's talk about dessert and then it's cocktail time. We love them as kids. We still love them today and they become great, cute, easy little crafty snacks. This is just icing out of a container. And all I'm gonna do here is take the icing, put it in a plastic bag, snip the tip off just so it's a small little hole. And then I'm gonna pipe some sandal strings onto my cookie, like that. Everybody has a great pair of flip-flops. And these are my flip-flop cookies. A little red candy, a little yellow candy. You can even do some sprinkles if you have them. Aren't those the cutest? And so easy. I love them. Now it's cocktail time. You get to celebrate life with this cocktail. It is a pineapple tropical rum punch. And it's going to start off with a concentrate. This is just a punch concentrate. Then what you want to do is you want to add just a cupful of water to this. 1 cup of lemon lime soda, and then you get 1 cup of rum. Now, if you are not a rum fan, it doesn't matter if you drink vodka in this, or if you like gin in it, or if you want tequila in it, just put something in it. Then just some pineapple juice would be delicious in this. And finally, I am gonna put in chunked pineapple. I do save the rings for the glass and then give this a stir.
Pineapple tropical rum punch. Now, if you want to get down with your bad cocktail time self, cherries with the stems. And look at how pretty. That looks like a summer day. And these are fantastic pantry perfect recipes and a pantry.

0: It's summer, so there's no reason not to get your grill on. And here to help us all out, we've got one of the kings of barbecue, Rodney Scott. He's a James Beard award-winning chef and pitmaster and co-owner of Rodney Scott's Whole Hog Barbecue restaurant in South Carolina and Alabama. And he's cooking up some ribs. Hi, Rodney.
1: Yes. Good morning. How are you?
0: I love your shirt, and I love some ribs. But I have to say, I'm intimidated by cooking them or grilling them. What makes a secret to a good rib?
1: The secret to a good rib, you want to, sorry.
0: No, technology. That's okay.
1: The secret to a good rib is you find a rib of your choice. In this particular situation, we have the spare rib. So our spare rib is one of the inexpensive cuts.
0: Mm-hmm.
1: And we have Rodney's rib rub. So follow me if you will. You would take your spare rib, once you've taken the membrane off, and you're going to sprinkle it. You just want to
0: sprinkle it. I like it.
1: Yeah, just a nice sprinkle.
0: So how do you know when you've got enough rub on the ribs? When do you stop sprinkling?
1: You will stop sprinkling around about 2 tablespoons or when you got a nice generous coverage like such.
0: Okay, cool.
1: You don't want to leave too many bare spots. Once you do one side, you want to flip it over.
0: Mm-hmm.
1: You want to do the exact same thing. Again, you can see that the membrane has been removed.
0: Mm-hmm. So how hot do we get that grill to put
1: You want your grill at about 200 to about 250. You don't want to get too hot too fast. And another secret you want to always do with that is take this little flap.
0: Mm-hmm.
1: So that spot doesn't look like it didn't receive any love.
0: Yeah, that's good. Let's give it all love. Let's give it all love.
1: And once you get your slab all seasoned, you don't want to rub it. You don't want to put it in. Rodney's rib rub is very, very potent. You don't want to rub it all in, okay?
0: So now you put that
1: technology again.
0: It's okay.
1: We'll get one ear.
0: Now you're going to, can you still hear me? You want to put that baby on the grill?
1: I can hear you.
0: Good.
1: We already have one smoking for you.
0: Oh, look at that.
1: As you can see.
0: Yes.
1: So when the bones start to stick out just a little bit like such,
0: mm-hmm.
1: and you get that nice color,
0: yeah,
1: a little bit of char,
0: good.
1: Yeah,
0: you turn the
1: but
0: baby
1: before
0: over
1: before you flip it, mm-hmm. always want to be sure and mop it first.
0: Mop it.
1: This is what we call mop, flip, mop.
0: Okay.
1: This is how we instruct our guys. You want to put your sauce on.
0: Wow.
1: This is a Rodney sauce. If you prefer your own, that's your choice, but I prefer Rodney's.
0: We prefer yours.
1: Yeah.
0: All right, can we get to the corn? We just have about a minute, and let's get to that street corn.
1: Our street corn has already been grilled a little bit. You want to take a little mayo.
0: Mm-hmm.
1: You want to make sure you got your mayo on there.
0: Yum.
1: And we call it King Street corn because we're located on King Street in beautiful Charleston, South Carolina.
0: Yes.
1: And we have some crumbled cheese here, some Rodney's pork skin.
0: Can you use any cheese or what do you?
1: Any cheese of your choice, as long as it's a little dry and crumpled.
0: Yep.
1: And you want to add a little chive. This is for that neighbor that thinks your food never looks good.
0: Yeah, I was going to say, put that chive on there and impress everybody.
1: Yeah.
0: Delicious.
1: We have some previous here.
0: Well, Rodney, thank you so much. I hope you enjoy that delicious food. We wish we could smell it. It looks good. Thank you, Rodney. To get these recipes, head to today.com/food.
2: We are back with the greatest. Don't you love Valerie Carson? Valerie Bertinelli's back. She's got one of her special recipes.
3: Family, we call it family. Oh, that's right. These are recipes that are light. Excuse me. I had my own little surgical issue on Monday. These are light dishes. And Val, in the summer, like, nobody wants to cook heavy.
4: Yeah. Right.
3: But we don't want to substitute, you know, flavor for that.
4: Yeah. And you are not going to substitute flavor with this because this marinade does two things. It's going to marinate your chicken. It's also going to be a great sauce for the chicken thighs.
2: You love chicken thighs.
4: I do.
3: Me too.
2: Me too.
4: They have so much flavor. So we have a little sesame seed oil.
2: Yeah.
4: We have some rice wine vinegar,
2: mm-hmm.
4: and we have some soy sauce. And in there, we also have some grated ginger and some grated garlic and some vegetable oil. So we're going to give that.
2: Just that's it. A whisk.
4: This is going to be your sauce. So you could dip gyoza in this. You could dip egg rolls in this. You could dip salmon, anything. You could put it on anything.
3: Is it we're a marinade put it on and a sauce?
4: Yes. So by this, it's the sauce. Then we're going to take 2 tablespoons, put it in here, and they've already done this for me. I love the culinary crew.
2: Yeah.
4: And then we're going to add some more to really heft it up a little bit. So we have some veggie oil.
2: Could you put this on fish, too?
4: Yes. It would be great on fish. Salmon, anything. Yeah. That's rice wine vinegar again.
2: Mm-hmm. What's that?
4: And this is more soy sauce because we're hefting it up. And then we want some spice in there. So this is some sambal oleg. That I was introduced to by Mrs. Van Halen.
3: The boys are
4: spicy.
2: Spicy.
4: Oh, you guys are already eating.
5: Oh, yeah.
4: Okay. Not waiting.
5: This is fantastic. Your chicken thighs with skin with the capers.
2: Yeah.
5: It's a go-to.
3: We still talk
4: about it. Oh, this is going to be another go-to. And then you can also put it on fish. You could put it on shrimp. Okay, so we have our sauce. Then what we're going to do is take our chicken thighs. And these are boneless, skinless.
2: Skinless. How come?
4: Because you really, I really like to get the marinade in there. We're going to sit this for about 30 minutes.
2: Okay.
4: You could do it with bone in. That's fine.
5: Yep.
4: But this is easier to eat.
3: Do you season those too, or is there enough seasoning?
4: We're not going to season these until right before we put them on the grill.
2: Mm-hmm. Okay.
4: So let that marinade, get the marinade all over it. And that's about at least 30 minutes. You can do longer if you want.
2: Okay.
4: So then you're going to take them out, and you're going to wipe them off a little bit. Just dry them off. And then get them onto a nice hot grill pan.
2: Everybody likes that.
3: Yeah, definitely. Let me do something here. I'm standing around.
4: Yeah. So get them on the grill
3: pan. Also, this looks like you could do this for tacos, too. Like you could cut these up and make fajitas.
4: Oh, that'd be great. Yeah. Get a nice, a slaw on that.
2: I've got
4: potato salad that we're going to show you later.
2: Okay.
4: But it's not potato salad, it's fake potato salad.
2: Okay. How long do you cook that?
3: So you just

0: No,
1: stove.
0: No, okay. But this is the chance for you to also season it. So you're going to get your pepper on there, and you're going to get your salt on there. And then when you flip it, you're going to season the other side.
2: Uh-huh. Okay.
0: And then we get to this, and this is when it's done.
2: Okay.
0: And I think we have a plate for you guys. Taste we have a plate.
2: So then do you put, and then you just put this on top?
0: Yes, is that what you want to drizzle the sauce on top.
2: I want more of the sauce here.
0: Or you
2: want
0: to dip it in.
2: Dip it here,
3: so good.
0: Dip it, dip it.
3: What's the story on the cauliflower salad here?
0: That is it's a classic potato salad, but made with cauliflower. So you've got your hard-boiled eggs in there, your mustard, your mayo, your dill, your chives. It's delicious.
3: So it's a potato salad.
4: Wow.
0: So it's not potato salad. It's cauliflower salad.
3: Potato salad.
0: Potato salad. Yes, exactly.
2: Valerie, tell us about your cooking shows. What's happening in that lane?
0: This is
4: incredible, by the way.
0: Isn't it great?
4: Oh, it's the first chicken I've ever had where I actually don't want the skin on it. It almost would have been in the way.
0: Right. I agree.
4: Because the meat is so good.
0: It's so flavorful.
4: Sorry, it's delicious. How are the cooking shows?
0: Well, Valerie's Home Cooking is still on the weekends. Mm-hmm. And then we filmed another 10 more episodes that'll be airing, or 13 episodes will be airing next year. And then I don't know. I don't know what's up for me after that.
2: Wow.
0: Who knows what's going on? I don't know.
3: This is good.
0: Maybe I'll take a long break. Maybe I'll do another sitcom. I don't know.
2: Oh, do another sitcom.
3: Would you do another sitcom?
0: I would love to do a sitcom. I just shot one with Jimmy Burrows in March, but it didn't get picked up. That's okay.
2: Wait, you shot with Jimmy Burrows, who we just did the story?
0: In March, yes.
2: Oh, my gosh.
0: I love him.
3: He's the best.
0: He is the best.
2: Yeah,
0: he
2: I think
0: literally
2: we need
0: best.
2: More Val.
4: This is the best.
2: This is really good. Valerie, thank you. You're going to come back and visit with us again on the fourth hour. Mm-hmm. Recipes, of course, on today.com/food. 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

0: All right. If making dinner is the dread of your daily routine, don't worry. We've got some help.
1: Yeah, I need it. We called in our friend, today's show nutritionist, Joy Bauer, for one of her delicious one-and-done meals, and she's got a pineapple chicken recipe.
0: By the way, two beautiful things that belong together. All right. So what do you need? What ingredients, Joy, do we need for this recipe?
2: Okay. Guys, this is what you're having for dinner tonight. It really checks every box. So we need 1.5 pounds of either skinless chicken breast or thighs, 1 red onion, 1 red or yellow or orange bell pepper, 2 cups of fresh cubed pineapple, teriyaki sauce and honey. That's it. Yum. And I'm telling you, this is like the ultimate one and done. It's packed with nutrition. It's totally addictively delicious, and it comes together fast.
1: Okay. So Joy, we all have that moment where we get a pineapple. We think it's ripe.
0: We don't know.
1: And it ain't.
0: Nobody knows. So how do
1: we
0: know?
2: The easiest way to know if a pineapple is ripe is really to give it a squeeze. You want it to be firm, but it should give a little bit. And then smell the bottom portion. You should get a sweet, fresh aroma. Sometimes it can be ripe, but you don't automatically get that sweet aroma. But if it doesn't have a pleasant aroma, it means it's probably overripe. But that's really the easiest way to know if you're buying the perfect pineapple.
0: Okay, so we're starting with the chicken. Now what?
2: Yes. So we have the bowl of chicken. All we're going to do is I have a red onion here. And I'm specifically using a red onion because you know from that vibrant color, the onion is packed with antioxidants, something specific called quercetin, which eases inflammation and also helps to tame seasonal allergies. Now I'm adding in a bell pepper, and the bell pepper is packed with vitamin C to support a healthy immune system. And the star of our show, fresh cubed pineapple, which brings more vitamin C to the table, but also a group of enzymes called bromelain, which helps to aid in digestion and also eases inflammation. So we have this right here. It couldn't be simpler. And now I'm telling you, for the easiest marinade in all of the land, we're taking 1/2 cup of teriyaki sauce, bonus points if you could find a reduced sodium, and I'm mixing in just 1 tablespoon of honey. It's going to give it a perfect sweetness. I'm going to stir this up, and I'm just going to pour it right over our concoction over here.
0: That's it.
1: And you let it marinate you know what? And I have to say, Joy, this is just Hoda's new thing. If you were Hoda making this, she would add a little ginger.
0: Can you?
2: Yum. So you can absolutely, you could add ginger, you could add garlic, but really the teriyaki sauce already has some of those things built in. So it's sort of like one-stop shopping, but hey, the more the merrier when it comes to added seasoning.
0: Okay.
2: And in terms of letting this marinate, here's the thing. If you have the time, you can let it sit for about 15 to 30 minutes, but you don't have to. Half the time I'm rushing and I don't have the time to let it sit. So then I take my baking sheet. I'm going to mist it with a little bit of oil spray. And you are just going to pour this on top.
0: That's it.
1: That's so easy.
2: That's it. Guys,
0: I'm telling you. Anyone can do that. Right?
2: You're so right.
1: And Joy, if you like your chicken cubed, can you just cut it beforehand?
0: Yeah.
2: You can use breasts, thighs, or breasts, and you could just chop it up into whatever size pieces you like. I'm using tenderloins here, but anything goes. And what I'm going to now do is I'm putting this, you're going to come with me over to my oven, and I'm going to pop this in. I set the oven at 420 for just 15 to 18 minutes.
0: Okay, goodbye.
2: So I'm putting this.
0: There you are.
1: 15 to 18 minutes. I may do this, Joy, and I never cook anything.
0: This looks simple.
2: Jenna, I would be so psyched. I have one done to see
0: Let's see you do it.
2: And you know you have to send me a picture.
1: I'll send you a pic for sure.
2: So this one is
1: done. We
2: can make
1: that.
0: That pan is huge.
2: And you know what, guys? It's it is packed with nutrition and it's light in calories. So you really could feel good about enjoying this. And now, truth be told, just like this, you can dive in and it's a perfect winner chicken dinner. But we're going to take it over the edge.
1: Cauliflower
2: with
1: rice?
2: This. No.
0: What is it?
2: Let me push this over. A thick, sweet teriyaki glaze. And it's a kitchen hack that I just discovered that I'm so excited to share. So in here, I just have 2 tablespoons of water. That's it. And I'm adding in a teaspoon of cornstarch. Now it could be arrowroot or cornstarch. This will be our thickener, and you just want to let it dissolve, right?
0: Okay, we just have a couple of seconds left. So how do we,
2: Okay, so then we add in 1/4 cup of teriyaki sauce and 1 tablespoon of honey. Yeah. And how's about you put that in the microwave for 1 to 2 minutes. Let me show you this.
1: Yeah.
2: Look at this.
0: And you and then drizzle that over
2: it. Very quickly, because I got to go for the money shot here. I'm going to take this.
1: Yes.
2: This was our finished. We're going to drizzle this over the top.
0: Show me the money.
2: Then,
0: that's it.
2: Joy,
1: thank you so much.
0: For these recipes, head to today.com.

0: We are back, 8:51, with our Series Today table sponsored by Walmart. Joining us this morning to share some of her favorite summer-inspired recipes, Erin French, chef, owner of the Lost Kitchen Restaurant in Freedom, Maine, the star of the Lost Kitchen on Magnolia Network. Erin, clearly the table
1: is
0: all
1: insane.
2: Yeah.
1: So delicious.
0: So you've become quite the Today Show favorite pretty quickly.
3: Hey, it's easy with fried chicken.
0: Because here's the thing. The bar with fried chicken for a lot of folks is pretty high. This looks amazing. So walk us through the first step.
3: So the secret to this, so this is a fennel fried chicken, which is just a little bit of a different twist on things. So it starts with the brine, and that's the real secret. So a brine is just going to add flavor. It's going to keep it juicy. So we just brine this overnight. It's got some fennel seed. It's got some black pepper, some bay leaves, some sugar. And then we cook it in the brine just to sort of...
0: You cook it in the brine.
3: You let it sit overnight, and then you cook it.
0: Okay.
3: Just because you don't want to get that raw fried chicken when you're kind of moving along here. So it's already cooked, so you don't have to freak out. So you've got this all flavorful and ready to go. And then all you have to do is dredge and fry it. So, Craig, if you just want to add in, this is some ground fennel.
0: You can just
3: whisk it right in.
0: All right.
3: And that'll make it nice and flavorful.
0: And this is just regular flour here?
3: Regular flour.
0: Okay.
3: And then we're going to start to dredge. So.
0: And you use the whole chicken?
3: We use the whole chicken. All so right. You can have your butcher break it down into about 8 to 10 pieces. And then you can just dredge it in the flour and the fennel. A little bit of buttermilk. So we just keep adding flavor, as you can see. And then we go down to this mixture. And this is just ground cornflakes. I just broke them up.
0: I wondered if it was
2: oats or something. It's so crunchy.
3: That's the secret. And it's really cheap cornflakes. That's the secret. Cheap cornflakes, a little bit of cornstarch, and a little bit of flour, and that's it. So it's nice and dredged. And then we can just drop it right in the fryer. If you don't have a fryer, you can put it in a Dutch oven with 375 degrees.
0: And you make a really good point about not overcrowding the fryer.
3: You never want to overcrowd the fryer because then you're bringing the temperature down. And if you want crispy fried chicken, you have to keep that temp up. So it comes out. Look at it. It's perfect.
2: It's so good.
1: It's light. This is the lightest fried chicken.
3: So juicy.
0: And what are you topping that with?
3: I'm just sprinkling some fennel pollen on top for a little extra flavor.
2: The fennel is like, I mean, that's the kicker. It's so good.
1: And not overpowering. It's like a subtle little flavor throughout.
0: What is it about the fennel, Erin, that you like so much?
3: I just like that little extra flavor. It's not just plain fried chicken, a little fennel, and it tastes kind of summery. But then you add this other sauce, and this makes it even more delicious.
2: It does.
3: I love rhubarb. I'm crazy about rhubarb.
0: Okay.
3: So rhubarb, a little sugar, a little vinegar, and then we add in some strawberries. So you have a strawberry rhubarb, sweet and sour, that goes with your fried chicken.
0: And that's what you top it with.
3: That's what you top it with.
0: Oh, my
2: God. You could also put it on shortcake and make it dessert.
3: Shortcake.
2: It tastes so good.
3: Edible flowers.
0: And to go with your fried chicken?
2: This is delightful.
3: You got to finish with a lemonade. Mm. So this is just a Thai basil lemonade. Thai basil lemonade. You just make a simple syrup. Throw in the Thai basil.
2: Get the sauce.
0: I don't need the sauce.
2: Yeah, I don't even need it until you taste the sauce.
1: Wait, what is that base that you just put in there?
3: Thai basil lemonade.
2: That's what it is.
3: Just top this in, and it's delicious.
2: It's basil.
3: Just a little bit different. Yes, basil.
0: Erin, this is...
1: ridiculous.
0: This
2: it's
0: is.
2: Beyond.
0: And my mother's fried chicken is... Wow. So this is on the... On
1: don't
0: the menu at
1: you
0: the restaurant?
1: This because...
0: No. She's not watching. This is on the menu.
3: This is not on the menu, but maybe it should be on the menu.
2: It should definitely be on the menu.
1: Wait, basil before, lemonade? Who knew?
0: Before we came on, I said, Erin, you've got to open another restaurant in New York City, maybe in Connecticut. And what was your response?
3: No way.
1: Oh, not no way.
0: She said, and why did you, I think it's fascinating why you said no way.
3: Because there's just no way. One restaurant, I feel like, is enough.
1: I feel like I have 50,000 requests. A year.
0: And she's only open for like 6 months. But what you said was, I'm in it for the love, not for the money.
3: Right.
0: So that's another reason.
1: Well, we can taste the love.
2: Yeah.
0: Erin French, thank you.

0: All right, this morning on Today Food, it's another edition of Grillin' and Chillin' with us, the Dailies. This is where Siri and I combined two of our greatest passions. They don't, not our children. It's cooking for you. It's music for me. Our kids are a close third, however. But that's neither here nor there. Should I start with my cocktail first?
1: Yes, yes. This is called, what do we call it?
0: This is the red, white, and bourbon. We're just going to get a little ice. We're going to take a healthy dose of bourbon.
1: Just
0: we're
1: a
0: gonna
1: splash.
0: Take a little OJ, just a splash of OJ, a little lemon juice, a little lime juice.
1: You're doing so good.
0: A little bit of simple syrup. We're going to mix it up. Craig Melvin is a big bourbon guy, too, so you're going to mix that up.
1: I need you a mocktail, Jenna. Oh. Yes.
0: We're going to mix this. We're going to pour it over some ice. And then I'm going to top it with just a little bit of grapefruit soda.
1: And then the cute star fruit.
0: I wouldn't do the star fruit.
1: But oh, come on.
0: Sick of TV.
1: It's 4th of July.
0: There it is.
1: Yeah.
0: So what are we cooking?
1: Okay, so next we're going to do some hot dogs. And we like to soak our hot dogs in beer.
0: Yeah.
1: So first I'm going to cut like little slits kind of diagonally in the hot dogs. That's going to let the beer really soak in. And it's going to give the hot dogs a nice char when you grill them. So put them in the beer.
0: This is something that my mom did when I was growing up. I've carried it over ever since.
1: And
0: any beer, darker beers is usually a little bit better, but any beer will do.
1: Person makes the best hot dogs, and I swear it's because of that. Now, next, we're going to grill up some toppings, and we're going to make them in foil, cook them in foil on the grill. So it makes, like, cleanup a breeze.
0: Yep.
1: So I've got onions, peppers, over here, some mushrooms, bacon, garlic. All you have to do is drizzle with some olive oil.
0: Woo!
1: And salt and pepper. Hey, where's my red, white, and bourbon?
0: Yeah, right here.
1: Salt and pepper, and then I'll show you how to grill this up. Why don't you work on the dogs over there?
0: This is a dog shot, too, if you want to
1: Don't do that. Oh!
0: I mean, the dog's not cooked. Got the beer. Exactly. Oh, that's delicious.
1: So then you're going to take the short sides and fold, and then the long sides and fold. And just make sure you have a little bit of space so that the veggies will vent. Plop that on the grill. Like, how easy? About 20 minutes?
0: Johnny, get in here. So this is how the people ask, why do you cut the hot dog? Like, do the juices run out? It's not a burger where you lose the juices. These slits, as Siri said, they create a little bit of that char there. And I swear the beer gives it just a little bit of more of a ballpark plump feel
1: to it.
0: Don't
1: you think?
0: They get juicier.
2: Dad used to slice the hot dogs.
3: This is one of the best hot dogs.
0: Yeah, you can. It's okay. You like it?
3: It's a great dog.
0: How's the bourbon
4: cocktail? This is fantastic. Why have you been holding back?
1: Yeah, exactly. And I like to add, like, cheese, jalapenos, avocado, whatever you want. But it makes it so easy to clean up afterwards. There you go.
0: Yeah, it's fun to put out a bunch of toppings and let everybody kind of pick whatever
1: they want. We're really into, like burger bars, hot dog bars, baked potato bars, anything
0: right.
1: where guests can
0: Any
1: assemble
0: sort
1: their
0: of bar,
1: own food.
0: Really. Right.
1: Regular bar. Okay, so this is super fun. We're going to grill popcorn. And we do a lot of, like, popcorn over the stove at home.
0: We've never done this.
1: But this... That is not true. Okay, so we have a pie.
0: We've never grilled popcorn.
1: Popcorn. Right?
0: It's just, I can't fake the fun, dude. We've never grilled popcorn. I love the idea. Okay. How do we do it, Siri?
1: Disposable pie pan.
0: Yep.
1: A little bit of veggie oil, like 3 tablespoons.
0: Yep.
1: And then you're just going to wrap it in foil again. We're all about
0: this
1: foil
0: is a foil
1: cooking.
0: Thing. Okay.
4: We're probably traveling. She was
0: What's with the s'mores
1: a little,
0: stuff? Is that
1: so
0: going
1: now
0: to
1: we're
0: popcorn?
1: Going to turn it into s'mores popcorn.
0: Nice.
1: Because grilled
0: so
1: popcorn
2: Wait,
1: isn't
2: does
1: enough.
2: It really pop on the grill?
1: Yes. Do you just put it on the grill?
0: No, we've never
1: like,
0: done it, but we're hoping it does.
1: And you want to take these and kind of shake it up a couple times on the grill, but it pops just like it would pop on the stove.
5: I love the salty and sweet.
1: Yeah. So then to make it s'mores popcorn, you know, break up some graham crackers. This is like the easiest thing ever. We have some melted butter.
0: Wow.
1: Hershey's.
5: The butter.
0: We should make this for the kids.
4: That is a healthy amount of butter, too. I like that.
1: Yeah, you got to have the butter. And then the marshmallows. Wow. Like, how fun is that? And a little bit of salt, because, again, the salty sweet is like
0: It's good
1: my
0: to soak
1: thing.
0: This in beer, too, just a little bit to help pump up the popcorn a little bit. We'll just toss
1: there
0: this.
1: You go. Toss it. Toss it with your
0: how
1: beer.
0: How does it all taste, guys?
2: Is
0: that a good
2: it's
0: snack?
2: Fantastic.
0: What are you doing for the 4th of July, Kristen?
5: 4th of July, well, I'm going to be working.
0: Okay.
5: But then, watch the fireworks.
0: You're going to watch fireworks?
5: Watch the fireworks,
0: grill?
5: For sure. And now I'm going to try and make this popcorn.
2: Why not?
0: You guys got plans. I mean, everybody's going to be grilling.
4: What are you doing, by the way?
0: And people always trying to overthink the barbecue. Like, what protein am I going to go with? I got to do something fancy. We were, you know, these hot dogs are just great. Burgers.
4: I love the hot dogs.
0: Simple.
2: Hot dogs. It's just the way to
0: make
2: go.
0: Make a complex cocktail.
5: And this is a strong
0: funky
5: drink.
0: Popcorn. Yeah.
3: Especially for
5: fair point.
4: All right.
6: Well, happy 4th of July, everybody.
4: Siri, thank you.
1: Cheers.
4: Always class up the
6: Thank you for experimenting.
5: Cheers.
1: Cheers. Great to see you.
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1: Cheers.
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7: To help us make a Fenway Frank, we are joined by Boston-bred celebrity chef and owner of Buttermilk and Bourbon, Jason Santos. Jason, I've got my kitchen set up, and I'm so excited to cook with you like this.
8: I feel like I'm at the stadium as we speak.
7: Not so much. That's why I got my Red Sox gear on. So
8: that's great, representing.
7: Absolutely. And we are starting with, I guess, the relish, right, for the hot dog?
8: A Fenway Frank is like super traditional, old school. Everybody loves them. It's a beef hot dog and a split top bun, some mustard, some onion, and a great pickle relish on top.
7: Okay, so let's get started on the relish.
8: All right, so I have a cucumber here. We're going to cut it in half. So we'll just scoop out the seeds here, and then I'm going to small dice it. So when you're done, you have this kind of clear little boat. Because the seeds get real watery, we don't want to water down the brine that we're going to make. Okay, small dice. And then to my right here, I have a pot. So it's just some vinegar, some sugar, and some salt. And that's sort of like a basic pickle brine.
7: Apple cider vinegar.
8: Yep. Apple cider vinegar.
7: Okay.
8: Sugar, salt.
7: Salt.
8: Ready? So and then we have celery seed and a little mustard seed. Mm. And that's going to sort of give it that flavor that everybody loves. So all we're going to do is we're going to just bring that to a boil. And once that's to a boil, we're just going to add the vegetables to it. So cucumbers we're going to add right to our pot.
7: Okay.
8: I have poblano pepper here. So a little different than bell pepper. It's just a touch of heat. It's going to really add that great wow factor to it. And then some red bell pepper. So this comes to a boil. We simmer it 5 minutes. Give or take, we just want to take the rawness out. And then once that's done, we just basically will take it off the heat, let it cool down. So once you have your relish, we're going to steam the hot dog. So you steam your bun 30 seconds. You can actually wrap it in a wet paper towel, throw it in the microwave for 10, 15 seconds. You get the same result. Got hot dogs here and steam them. She's going to cook that 5 minutes tops. Again, we just want to warm it through. The most important thing that we're doing here is we're not overthinking anything. It's just a hot dog, and we're just going to make it delicious. We'll just take our hot dog, and we're going to add it right to our bun. Beautiful split top Boston. Some ballpark yellow mustard, some diced onion, and then you take that beautiful relish that we already chilled.
7: Oh, this looks delicious.
8: It's just a super simple dish, but the fact that we made the relish homemade really helps cut the fat of the hot dog, the spicy mustard, little touch of the onion. It's like sitting at Fenway Park. You sit back, you watch the Boston beat the Yankees, and you just eat a hot dog.
7: Cheers to that.
8: Mm. It's so good.
7: It's so good. All right, so the next hot dog you're going to show us sounds so fancy, but you say it's actually pretty simple.
8: It's super simple. My wife is Vietnamese. We eat tons of banh mi's, and they always use some sort of cured pork product or meat. So we're going to swap it with the hot dog, and it's super refreshing. Very simple. Just have like some crusty French bread or baguette. And I like to pull some of the guts out of the bread. It just adds for a little bit more toppings. So we're going to just take some mayonnaise and just kind of smear it all inside.
7: Okay.
8: And then we're going to use some soy sauce and some Worcestershire. I'm just going to literally drizzle a little bit in. It kind of catches the mayonnaise. We take our hot dog. I like to personally either grill or griddle my hot dog. Same thing, about 5 minutes. Take our beautiful griddled hot dog.
7: Awesome.
8: Right in the bun. And then now we're just going to start putting the toppings. So we have these pickled vegetables that I made earlier. It's daikon, radish, a little bit of carrots, some rice wine vinegar, some sugar. That vegetable right on top.
7: Okay.
8: Okay. Then I have some sliced cucumber. And I like mine spicy. I like that kick. So I'm going to do some fresh sliced jalapenos. And then lastly, some whole sprigs of cilantro. It's going to add some vibrancy. And then you have this amazing like hot dog banh mi with all these different flavors, really unique for summer.
7: All right, I'm going in. This is not going to look good on camera.
8: But it tastes good.
7: Mmm.
8: That cilantro, it's so good.
7: I've never had a banh mi before. These are flavors I've never had together. It's amazing. Jason, thank you so much. This is delicious.
8: You are welcome. Glad to cook with you this morning.
7: I'm glad to cook with you too. And for this recipe

0: already started.
1: And just because the weather is heating up doesn't mean you have to.
0: We've got some no heat, no cook entertaining ideas from food and lifestyle expert Alejandra Ramos.
2: Hi.
0: How are you?
2: So excited.
0: We promised Robin a beverage or two.
1: Okay, yeah. I'm going to have a drink over there.
0: Okay, tell us what we have.
2: All right, so frosé all day. So this is rose watermelon frosé.
1: Nice.
2: So you puree watermelon with frozen watermelon, a little bit of Campari adds a little.
1: Can I try one?
2: I would love for you to try one.
1: Yes.
2: So that one's super fun. It's really fresh and cool for
0: a
2: summer party.
0: And can you do this without the alcohol?
2: You can absolutely do with an alcohol.
3: Good.
2: You can
3: is it good?
1: Oh my God, it's so good.
2: You can do like a non-alcoholic drink with that too. So you can enjoy.
0: Yes.
2: Then we've got two versions of my mermaid limeade. This one has some coconut rum in it, a little blue curacao. It's very tropical, very fun. Mm-hmm. And then because I wanted you to be able to party too.
1: Yeah, there you go.
2: We have our virgin mermaid limeade. And this one is made with coconut soda, which is like real like a coconut seltzer.
0: Oh, wow.
2: And then it's got limeade. So it's got all the same flavors and just a little bit friendly for everybody. The kids, everyone
1: That's
2: can
1: nice.
2: Enjoy.
0: I
1: That's
0: love
1: good.
0: That.
1: It's yes. really good.
0: Okay. So now we're moving on to all of these dishes do not need any heat.
2: No oven, stove, no grill, no microwave, nothing.
1: That's great.
2: Yeah. All right, so here's what we do. This is the no-cook menu. We're going to start off with some no-cook couscous.
0: Which I didn't even think was possible.
2: I know. I didn't until recently, and now that I know about it, I'm obsessed.
0: It's changed your life.
2: So the thing about couscous is it's actually, some people think it's a grain, but it's actually a tiny pasta. It's made from semolina.
1: A pasta?
2: A tiny pasta. So what's in the box is already, it's cooked and dried, so all you have to do is rehydrate it. What we're doing here is we're doing a dressing. So you add the dressing. This has some lemon juice in it. It's got a little bit of olive oil. We add some fun flavors. I've got some lemon. I've got some garlic.
0: Yeah,
2: all sorts of good stuff. A lot of garlic.
1: It smells good already.
0: Yeah, it
2: smells good. And then you can really have fun with all the other fixings. So over here, we've got some chickpeas. This makes it a great, like, vegetarian entree. Mm-hmm.

0: gorgeous is that?
1: Yes.
2: Don't you guys have forks over here?
3: I know. We need some more tasting.
0: I know. Well, these you can kind of grab and go. Okay. So these are chicken Caesar salad tacos.
2: May I?
1: Yes, you can.
0: Please do.
3: I love when people eat my food.
0: So these, you get that rotisserie chicken from the grocery store, toss it with some greens, your favorite salad dressing. So easy. The taco shell makes it crunchy and perfect for a party. Not messy at all, right?
2: And this is a roast beef.
0: But so these are, so these are my like little, it's like a twist on doing a little skirt steak sandwich. Mm-hmm. Instead, we're using roast beef. One of my absolute favorite kind of tips at the grocery store. I mean, it's steak, right? It is roasted beef.
2: Yes.
0: But you don't have to cook it.
2: I never eat roast beef.
0: Get it at the deli counter. I put a little chimichurri on top. That's
2: I
0: a
2: love
0: green
2: chimichurri.
0: Herb sauce. So good.
1: Mm-hmm. Okay.
0: Amazing. Now, this is great if you've got friends that are keto, low carb, they want something healthy. You take a cucumber.
2: This is cute.
0: So simple. You can use a melon baller or you can just use like a teaspoon. You scoop out the center and you make a little cup. There we go. Make a little cup with it.
2: Yes.
0: And then you can just put whatever you want inside. We did some guacamole.
2: Oh,
0: we did some hummus.
2: Nice.
0: Salsa. Anything you want. It's so fun, so easy. Really cool.
1: Let's move down to my section.
2: Yes.
0: This is my favorite part too. So DIY ice cream sandwich bar.
2: Oh my God, they're so cute.
0: How fun is this?
4: Instead kids would love this, right?
0: Kids would go crazy for this. Instead of cookies, you could do watermelon with sorbet.
2: Yes.
0: You could do like Rice Krispie treats with some kind of delicious thing inside. Banana bread.
2: Nice.
0: I mean, just raid the pantry, raid the grocery store, put everything out, let everybody have fun with it.
1: I'm gonna try these watermelons.
0: Oh my God, please do. And then you can have fun toppings. So I love these like that little
2: Christmas
0: cereal.
2: I know. I want this.
0: I mean, I would love for you to just take this and
1: Thank you. I'm going to take this for the road.
2: All right. Thank you so much, Alejandra, for these ideas and recipes.

0: Okay, we are back with Today Food and our good friend, Wolf's mother, Valerie Bertinelli, who always delivers great recipes, and they're chocked full of flavor, but we just like having Val on.
1: Yeah, we do. She always makes us smile. Valerie Bertinelli is she's also there to help when things aren't going as planned in the kitchen. Take a look at her experience with Hoda on an upcoming episode of Valerie's Home Cooking.
2: Okay, so now we're going to take our lemon.
3: Okay, cut it in half.
2: And then
3: okay.
2: You just juice that right in.
3: This is awesome. This would be great, for our cocktails.
2: Now you're going to do the same thing with your limes.
3: Do the same thing.
2: So what you want to do is when you put it in the juicer,
3: yeah.
2: Take your cut side and put your cut side down where the holes are.
3: Oh, dude.
2: That's what you do.
3: No wonder it went everywhere.
2: Yeah, there you go.
3: This is amazing. No wonder why it was oozing out everywhere.
4: Have we ever seen Hoda cook?
1: No.
4: I was just about to say, you just got Hoda to cook.

0: Now we know why.
1: Valerie, you're the perfect person. You're the perfect person.
2: She's a great cook.
1: How you been,
2: Good
1: by
2: morning.
1: The way? How
2: morning.
1: You been? How's it going
2: I'm
1: out there?
2: Very well. I'm very well. I'm just, I'm a big super rock fan now. I'm the mother of, you know. That's my favorite title.
3: I love
2: it. You know, Wolfie's mom. So thank you, Carson.
0: Yeah. So, by the way, while we're on the topic of Wolf, is he going on tour soon, A? And my follow-up question, Val, is the tattoo. Is that new on his wrist? And what do you think of it?
2: Yes. He just got the tattoo a few days ago. And I'm very excited for him. He's so proud of it. He loves it. A lot of his band members got the same tattoo because they're all staying at his house right now. They're all rehearsing. They're going to be going on the road in 3 weeks. Ooh. And, of course, I'm going to be at the first show.
0: That's going to be
3: Yay.
0: Great.
1: Front row.
3: There you go. Handing out pasta salad to
0: it's
3: everyone.
0: It's the band's emblem, yeah. like their yes. logo on his wrist. Yeah.
3: Oh, that's so cool. All right, let's talk about this pasta salad.
2: You got it. So it's a really easy summer pasta salad. During the last break, I put the broccoli in with the pasta water just so that it would just come to a nice little beautiful color. See how nice and bright green it gets? Yeah, so now I'm going to take this out and put it into a big bowl over here. Oh. And you're just going to put it together, and it's so great because it's got no mayo. It's got ginger. I'm going to make the dressing right now. So it's got miso.
3: Okay.
2: A little bit of ginger goes in. And then we've got some soy sauce. And some lime juice. And a little rice wine vinegar.
3: Wow.
2: Over here, some canola oil. And for a nice, bright, strong taste, a little bit of sesame oil. And then some sesame seeds. That's going to help break up the miso and the ginger. And then you just give that a quick, big shaky shake, like you're making a cocktail.
3: Probably gives it a different flavor profile, too, you know, when you think of a typical pasta salad.
0: I like the approach.
2: Yeah, it does. It's nice. It's fresh. It's refreshing. It's a little bit different. I'm just going to add some veggies in here. So it's a really veggie-heavy pasta salad, which I also like because then I feel like I'm behaving a little bit or at least getting more vitamins than I normally would.
3: There are never
2: and
3: enough veggies at a barbecue.
2: Hot, no, right? And while the pasta is nice and hot, you're going to get that dressing right on, and that is going to help it melt into everything. And there you go.
1: Valerie, what kind of pasta did you use there? What kind of pasta is that?
2: This is cavatappi, which I really love because it's got little grooves on the outside, and it's also got it's little tubes. So all of that flavor from the dressing is going to really cover the whole thing. It's really delicious. I wish I was in studio with you so you could try it. It's one of my favorites.
0: You serve that warm?
2: Yes, you can serve it warm. You can serve it cold. You can serve it room temperature. I'm also going to give a little bit more to the sesame seeds. I like a little crunch in there.
0: Good idea.
2: And then you can really just top it with some chives for some color.
3: So without mayonnaise or anything in there, I mean, this is a salad that could really just sort of sit out the whole day, huh?
2: Yeah, it travels really well if you're going to somebody's cookout. It's just a nice little break from all the ribs and the burgers and the hot dogs that I don't know about you guys, but we loaded up on that over the weekend.
3: Tell me
2: chili and all that stuff. Yeah.
0: Same thing.
3: Before you leave us this morning, I know you have something else to share. You're coming out with a book. Can you tell us about it?
2: I am. I'm so nervous about it, though. I mean, it's a very, very personal book. It's about, oh, boy, it all started on your show almost 2 years ago. My journey has taken me from, you know, I just don't want to beat myself up anymore.
3: Yeah.
2: And I know so many women my age, younger, older, that we're so busy beating ourselves up that we just don't find the love and the wonder and the grace that are really within us. So I wrote about the past 2 years, grief, happiness, joy, finding joy. And I hope it touches some people's lives. It was a really challenging write for me, but it was cathartic.
0: It's a great title.
2: There's also a lot of recipes in there because it's for me.
1: It will definitely touch people's lives for sure.
0: Enough already.
1: That's
2: enough already with beating ourselves up, right?
0: Yeah, that's a perfect
3: Absolutely.
0: Title.
3: Absolutely.

0: have two refreshing recipes to beat the heat. So today, nutritionist Joy Bauer is going to make us a simple summer salad and a cold treat for the grown-ups. Joy, we say it every time, wish you were here, but good morning. What do you got today?
1: Oh, hey guys. So we're starting with a quinoa summer salad, and it has all of those fancy pants elements that we love in a restaurant grade salad, but it's crazy easy. So the dressing goes first. This is extra virgin olive oil, a little bit of lemon juice. Mm-hmm. I'm adding in red wine vinegar, but really you could do apple cider vinegar or champagne vinegar, any vinegar that you have on hand. You whisk this together.
0: Okay.
1: And while I was making the salad, I went ahead and I cooked my quinoa and I let it cool. Now, the quinoa is the star of the show. This is a nutrient-packed seed, and it's got a lot of protein in it. Mm. And it cooks up just like rice. 15 minutes to make this quinoa, guys. That's
2: could
1: it.
2: Could you mix farro instead of quinoa, or does it matter?
1: Harry, I tried it with farro, and it works beautifully. And so the key is you want to start with 1 cup dry, which yields about 3 cups cooked.
0: Okay.
1: Next, we add in some chopped tomatoes. I have here, this is an English cucumber that I chopped up because it doesn't have that many seeds, so it works beautifully. And for some creamy crunch, pistachios.
2: Oh, wow.
1: And so we mix this together, and you get it all sort of like marinated in that yummy dressing that
0: yummy
1: we made.
0: Yeah, so fresh.
1: And then comes our greens. We have arugula, we have basil, and mint. And really, you know, Harry, I always tell them, you're the boss of your sauce. You can use any kind of herb that you want. And then
2: I think I'm going to make that my life mantra.
0: You're the boss of your sauce.
1: Once this is all mixed up, the only last thing that you do here is some shaved parm. And it could also be... Yes, and it could be feta as well. This is on repeat now. You've got to try it, Janelle.
0: Yeah,
1: you're going to love this.
0: So and with all, I feel like herbs are going out of control in people's little garden pots.
1: In
0: now,
1: the gardens.
0: So it's a good way to use them up.
1: Yeah.
2: Right.
0: Yum.
1: Look at this.
2: I love that mint working in there too, right?
0: Yeah.
2: That just is a game changer.
0: Oh, look at that.
1: Every single bite is packed with nourishing deliciousness.
2: Right.
1: This
2: so
1: is
2: what's
1: really,
2: for
1: really good.
2: There. Boss.
1: Oh, boy. Okay. We're going to get the party started. We are making sangria pops.
0: Okay.
1: These are juice.
2: So,
1: I did.
0: Yeah. Harry got so excited that he brought some for us.
1: They're juicy, they're fruity, and they are gently boozy. And guys, if you could imagine, they're 25 calories a pop. So you could have two,
0: this
1: three,
0: is only 25
1: four.
0: Calories?
1: Yes.
0: Oh my gosh, this is so good.
2: It is good.
1: So I'm adding in 1 cup of wine. I'm using red wine, but really any wine that you have opened works. 1 cup of fruit juice. You mix this up.
0: What kind of fruit juice is that?
1: Any 100% fruit juice. I think that it works best if it's either with a grape juice, a cranberry juice, or an apple juice, or any of those blends. But you do want to look for 100% fruit juice without any added sugar.
0: Okay.
1: Then this goes into your ice pop molds, and I have all this fruit over here, and you're just going to drop the fruit in. What I like to use are little bitty fruits. So I'll slice purple grapes in half, and I drop those in. And then I also have sliced strawberries and blueberries. And for people that don't have an ice pop mold, you could also make them in little Dixie cups like this, little paper cups. And what you do is you fill up the cup, you add your fruit, you put some tin foil on. I like to stash it in the freezer and let it sort of get semi-solid, and then you take your popsicle. Whoops. Oh, my God. Look, I'm making a mess over here.
0: Man, would you guys marry me?
2: So, Joy, we're having these.
1: Let me show you this.
2: It's the rave, right? It is a rave.
0: First of all, these pop things are amazing,
1: too. Look at that.
2: Look, awesome.
0: Cheers,
1: look at
0: Joy.
1: That. There you go.
0: We've got them here.
1: Cheers, guys.
0: Amazing. This is yummy.
2: It's really good.
0: Summer treat.
2: Andrea says the only thing, maybe a little tequila to go with.
0: Ooh, yes, Andrea.
1: Hey, that works.
0: All right, thank you, Joy.

0: Just ask your kids. They'll tell you no 4th of July menu is complete without dessert.
1: Or ask me. Today we've got some delicious red, white, and blue ideas and a pop of patriotism for your Hollywood table from Parents Magazine contributor Anna Helm Baxter. Hi.
2: Hi. Thanks for having
1: me. How are you?
2: I'm good, thanks. So I think every holiday should start with a good drink.
0: Yes.
2: So we're going to start with two refreshing drinks that are both twists on an Arnold Palmer, which is typically half iced tea and half lemonade. The first one is a slushy.
1: Yeah.
2: So we've added an extra twist, which is with orange juice. It really rounds everything out. Oh. So you're going to freeze ice cubes.
0: Okay.
1: This is non-alcoholic.
2: No alcohol in there.
1: Okay.
2: And you're going to just throw these ice cubes that you've made with the iced tea, the lemonade, and the orange juice into a blender.
1: Mm-hmm.
2: And if you want a fun twist, this is pineapple star.
0: Oh, that's cool.
2: Cut out and frozen, a little cocktail
1: Yummy.
2: Stir.
0: So you freeze the ingredients into different ice trays and then
2: put it into a blender.
0: Blend them up.
2: And you got a nice little slushy. Mm. Okay. So then this one, I don't know about you, but lemonade is one of those things. The first two sips are great, and then it's too sweet, and then your ice melts. It's all melted down.
1: Yeah.
2: Okay, so we've done unsweetened iced tea ice cubes.
1: Okay.
2: And these go in, and you're going to top it off with lemonade, and that way, when the ice cubes melt, it's just going to cut through the sweetness without watering it down.
0: It sort of makes an Arnold Palmer eventually.
1: Totally.
0: Once it melts.
1: Not
2: right.
1: yet.
0: Oh, that's smart.
1: So we're
0: just
1: if you're
0: lemonade.
1: Outside for 5 minutes, it will be.
0: Right.
2: Yeah. And then if you want to add a little tipple to this, Willie, I'll let you do the honors here with a little vodka.
0: Is that vodka?
2: Really great. Yeah, that one's for you.
0: You know what the Arnold Palmer becomes? A John Daly, they call that.
1: Oh, is that
0: Arnold
1: what it's
0: Palmer with a little booze in it.
2: Mm-hmm.
0: Yeah.
2: Cheers.
0: Thank you.
2: Okay, so I really love to make my guests work a little bit for their treats.
1: Yes, why not?
2: Yeah, absolutely. So this is a watermelon dessert pizza, which is essentially just a really creative fruit salad,
1: mm-hmm.
2: right? That's what it is. I like to use a baby watermelon because I find that it slices easier than the big kahunas. And we're just going to put some cream on the top.
0: Okay.
2: And then this is where you get your guests
1: Fun.
2: Involved.
1: It's like it's a do-it-yourself.
2: And you can
1: DIY.
2: Really
1: yeah.
2: go creative with the toppings. Chocolate chips are great here. We've got toasted coconut and berries. Empty out your pantry with all those little extra bits.
0: Mm-hmm. Also, that's an easy eat, too. You just grab that little
2: totally
0: slice
2: easy.
0: And hit it.
1: And
2: yeah.
1: you know what? You can freeze watermelon, too.
0: Yes.
1: Freeze
2: also
1: watermelon
2: very good.
1: For a delicious treat.
2: I like where you're going with
0: I love
2: that.
0: An ice cream sandwich.
1: Me,
0: okay.
1: too. I love an ice cream sandwich. Yes. They were always my go-to as a kid.
2: An ice cream cake is a lot of work. So we're taking a major shortcut here, and we're using ice cream sandwiches.
0: Okay.
2: These are layered with whipped cream and a raspberry puree filling. You could totally cut a corner and use
1: Look
2: a frozen whipped topping.
1: Look at this ice cream cake.
2: Yeah.
1: That's genius.
0: Oh, my gosh.
2: So, Jenna, I feel like you're sending me good piping vibes here. So do you want to try this?
1: I don't know. I don't know where that's coming from.
2: This is a fancy way. You're going to squeeze down there. There you go.
1: Okay.
2: And let go.
0: Oh, that's
2: cute.
0: Nice, Jenna.
2: And this is just like a fancy little touch.
0: Look at you.
1: Yes, I can do this.
2: Perfect little rosettes.
1: Okay. Oh, this is so great.
0: So what are you putting the sandwiches on top of?
2: So this is a cream and raspberry puree.
0: Oh,
2: if you want to cut a corner, you could do frozen whipped topping would also work there.
1: Yeah.
2: And then you get these beautiful layered slices.
0: Oh, that's beautiful. Just freeze
1: and
0: it up for
1: And this is
0: a while.
1: An ice cream sandwich cake.
2: Ice cream sandwich cake.
1: Okay, I love it. We're going to eat.
2: We're going
1: to move on to the next.
2: I don't usually like to mess with a classic, but this one's too good not to share. So this is a s'mores mess. So in the bowl, we have whipped cream with Greek yogurt. And then we're going to add all of the toppings that you would put in a classic s'more. So we've got some chocolate chips, mini marshmallows, everything without the campfire, and some graham crackers.
0: Mm.
2: This all gets mixed together. I love to add a little chocolate
1: sauce. Wait, this is so cute.
2: Yep. Fill it into waffle cones, and then again, make your guests add all the extra
0: drizzle
2: little toppings
0: the hot
2: on
0: fudge
2: top.
0: Over the top.
2: Absolutely.
0: Oh, that's so
1: this
0: smart.
1: Is really great.
0: Cool.
1: And finally, we'll just end with these really cute party favors.
2: These are just stars cut out of Rice Krispie Treats. A nice little sparkler without the fire.
1: Thank
0: Brilliant.
1: You so much. These were great ideas and delicious to get the rest

0: Today, contributor Elizabeth Heikel joins us now from her home kitchen. I'd love to be there.
1: Hey,
0: good morning. Good morning to you.
2: Hey, how are y'all?
0: I'm doing great. I have to tell you, when we talk about the State Fair, some of the best memories of my life, the Kansas State Fair.
2: So have you ever going down that midway and you've got all those incredible trailers with all that fried food, honey? I mean, if it ain't fried, we don't want it
1: there
2: when we're
1: is.
2: At the State Fair. And so that's what we're going to start with today. These are fried apple pie corn dogs.
1: Yes.
2: They could not be simpler. All you do, you literally take an apple pie that's frozen, pre-made. All you have to do is go pick that up, get all of the outside crust off of it. You don't want that. And now we just have this frozen center. We're going to wrap it in a pastry dough. Ooh. And you can buy that at the grocery store as well. It comes in just like one of those rolls. And then we're just going to kind of fashion this. It's supposed to look like a corn dog. So you want to kind of go ahead and cut it, mold it,
1: awesome.
2: And then we're going in that oil.
1: Wow.
2: So the good news is that when you're frying, you want it to be about 350 degrees. Take a little piece of dough to test it. Put it in. If it starts to bubble and sizzle, you know it's true. It's right where it needs to be.
1: Wow.
2: All right. So here's one that I did a little bit earlier. So now we've got the filling in there. It's been fried. We're going to take one of these skewers, which I've hidden from myself.
0: Okay.
2: There we go. We're going to stick that in the bottom of this. A little bit of powdered sugar.
0: Ooh,
2: you could do some caramel sauce on top of this.
0: Ooh.
2: Absolutely unbelievable. And then look. So I'm going to cut this just so you can see.
1: Oh, come on.
2: Hello.
1: Elizabeth.
2: Have you ever in your life? I mean, that is the easiest thing in the world. Now, we could not have a fair without a blueberry pie. I mean, the pie contest is, is so iconic. This one has balsamic that I've already added in here, a little bit of cornstarch, and we've beaten up a few of these blueberries with the back of this wooden spoon. Now we're going to add our cinnamon.
0: Mm.
2: We're adding some sugar, just a little. We have vanilla. We also have some honey, which is going to be incredible. So we've got that sort of acidic balsamic. We've got that nice honey, a little bit of salt, and then I'm adding a little bit of black pepper.
1: Really?
2: And you won't. It will be that thing that you kind of go, wait, what is that? Like, what is that? You won't be able to put your finger on it, but you will certainly know it's there. Here are the rest of our blueberries. We're going to add that wonderful cornstarch balsamic honey mixture to it. And then we'll mix it up just a bit. And then this is going to go right into our dough. Now, the recipe, which you'll see at todayshowfood.com for that pastry dough is super simple. We used a food processor.
0: Okay.
2: So you put all of your ingredients in it, whiz it around. Once it forms a ball, you just put it in the fridge, let it sit for a little bit, and then we're going to roll it out. Look at there. I mean,
1: wow.
2: Can y'all see that?
1: Wow.
2: Look at those blueberries.
1: Wow.
2: I mean, and this is the season. This is the end of the fruit season. You know, we're going to be working into fall apples and all of that pretty soon. So let's go ahead and, really get into it with our berries.
1: Oh, my goodness.
2: Because they won't be here long.
0: Elizabeth, what does your house smell like right now?
2: Oh, honey, it smells like four dogs. No, I'm kidding. It smells... You want the honest answer? No, it smells absolutely incredible. I'm telling you, there's nothing like this. And, I think people are taking time now to do some baking. So seriously, try, something like this. I was really sad. I've always wanted to enter a pie at the State Fair, and this was going to be my year. I was going to enter this. And so I know. So I just decided to have the contest by myself.
1: There you go.
2: And
0: thank
2: guess
0: you for
2: what?
0: Sharing.
2: Guess what?
0: Yes.
2: I won.
0: You won.
2: I won. I judged it. I won.
0: Congratulations.
2: Blue ribbon. Yes, I know. Isn't that fantastic?
0: You're at the dollar store.
2: Here
0: that's for me.
1: I think you took first
2: it's
1: and second
2: blue...
1: with those two. That's amazing.
0: Elizabeth.
2: And honorable mention.
0: It's always a pleasure. Thank you, Elizabeth.
1: Hotty toddy.
2: Y'all take care. Woo! There we go, Willie.
1: Uh-huh.
2: There we go.
1: There you go.
2: Hotty toddy, baby.
0: To get these recipes, go to today.com/food.
3: Joy Bauer is here to show us how to sneak superfoods into three sweet summer treats. Somehow you did it.
4: But
3: I can't wait to eat it all.
4: So the first superfood is the raspberry. Ooh. And I love raspberries because they're one of the highest fiber fruits in town.
5: I didn't know that.
4: 8 grams of fiber per one cup. That's a huge amount. So fiber aids in digestion, it keeps you feeling full, and it also enhances heart health. Mm-hmm. And interestingly enough, the plant compounds within raspberries also can boost memory.
5: Nice.
4: So what we're going to do is we're going to make a no-bake dessert pizza.
5: Look at this beauty. It's so pretty.
4: So all we do is we start with our watermelon. Mm-hmm. You slice it just like that. You make, you know, four different quarters.
5: Easy enough.
4: I'm going to add on a little bit of yogurt and dill.
6: Just Greek yogurt.
4: Put on some toasted pecans. And, of course, dark
6: chocolate
4: chips.
6: It
4: needs some chocolate chips.
6: Yes.
4: It's a dessert. And this is some toasted coconut.
5: Nice.
4: And so it's so fun. It's really easy to do. And you could really put on whatever toppings you want. Let's put on a little.
5: If you have friends over and you present that, how cool is that?
4: They think you are so clever. And it's very simple and delicious.
5: Now this looks like my jam. What is this?
4: So the next superfood is a peach.
5: Okay.
4: Peaches are great. They are juicy. They're refreshing. They scream summer. And they're more than 85% water, which means they're super hydrating. They also have plant compounds that have been shown in some small studies to reduce the occurrence of breast cancer.
5: Really?
4: Yeah.
5: Really?
4: So we have to keep on top of that.
6: Thank you.
4: What are we going to make with a peach? We are going to make
6: peach cobbler.
4: A southern peach crumble.
5: How do you make a healthy peach cobbler?
4: And I did it.
5: Crumble.
4: There's way less sugar. So I skipped a step, and I'm actually using frozen sliced peaches, and I mix it with some vanilla extract, a little bit. It is.
5: Really?
4: I do add a little bit of maple syrup in here, but not too much, and I think all the other flavors, the peaches are what's shining through.
6: Right.
4: This went in the oven for about 30 minutes, and then you have the crumble. The crumble is ground flax seeds.
5: No way.
4: And it's almond flour and oats, so it's gluten-free, and it's actually vegan as well.
6: Wow.
4: And then you just pop this in the oven. And you get a delicious southern peach crumble.
6: And the peaches are so sweet this time of year that
4: exactly.
6: You don't need that extra
4: and
6: sugar.
4: And you can use the frozen peaches in the winter as well.
5: This is amazing,
6: delicious.
5: Joy. Okay, we have one
4: minute. So this you're going to love.
6: Is this a milkshake?
4: This is all about lime.
6: Okay.
4: Lime is great. It's packed with vitamin C, which is wonderful for the complexion. It also helps to increase plant-based iron, which is important because a lot of people are eating vegan meals right now.
6: Right.
4: So what do you do when you have a key lime? You make key lime pie milkshakes.
5: Never heard of it. That sounds amazing.
4: So it with no added sugar.
6: Right.
4: So what we have here is almond milk with dates. Dates are going to puree and give it a nice natural sweetness. And we have vanilla extract and some ice cubes.
6: Okay.
4: And then we're going to add a little secret ingredient. We're going to fake it. You can take this off. We're going to add cauliflower. We're going to add lime zest and lime juice. And then we're going to garnish it with.
6: Why does this blender have a child lock on it?
4: I know. Okay,
5: you
4: wait.
5: Just put cauliflower in my smoothie.
4: Here we go. There.
5: We
4: you're not going to taste it. Taste that thing.
6: Really?
4: This is lime juice, lots of vitamin C. Is that good?
6: Wow, that's refreshing.
5: I like it.
4: It's
6: that's
4: thick
6: delicious.
4: And it's creamy,
5: this
4: and it's good for you.
5: This woman just put cauliflower in a drink.
4: Cheers.
6: Who even thinks of doing that?
4: I do.
5: She does.
6: Joy, thank you so much for the

0: pizza party without ice cold sweets to cool you off in the sizzling heat. So if throwing a backyard party has been on your bucket list this summer, we've got the ultimate summer dessert.
1: Oh, we sure do. And here with a lesson on making her famous ice cream sandos and a couple of other sweet treats is Kristen Tomlin, CEO and founder of Dough, Cookie Dough Confections. Welcome, girl.
2: Hi, Kristen.
3: Okay, these ice cream sandwiches are going to make you forget about every ice cream sandwich you've ever had.
0: Okay, wait, first of all, let's start with the cookie dough.
3: Cookie dough.
0: We can't eat raw cookie dough, but you've created a raw cookie dough that we can.
3: Yes, this is totally safe to eat. So we're swapping out the egg in this recipe, and then we're actually using heat-treated flour.
0: Heat-treated?
3: Heat-treated flour, because it's going to kill any potentially harmful bacteria.
0: So how do you heat-treat? Do you buy it heat-treated?
3: So we sell it heat-treated, ready to go.
1: Nice.
3: You can also learn how to heat-treat it in my cookbook. 165 degrees is what you want to do it. So you could do it in the microwave or the oven. Make it easy for yourself. Cookie dough first, always number one, and then you're gonna add some mini chocolate chips.
0: Okay.
1: Yes, which is also my nickname.
3: I love that. Is that true?
1: No.
0: She just threw that in there. Okay, so then we spread this baby out.
3: Exactly. You're gonna make it as flat as possible. The key to making sure that you're gonna get it out of your pan easily is lining your pan with parchment paper. Dividing this dough into two equal portions, one for the top, one for the bottom, and then stick these in the freezer, get them nice and hard before we add on some ice cream.
0: I mean, we know that this has been sitting out there a little bit because it's melted, but how before do you take this out?
3: So I would say 15 to 20 minutes. Get it out. You actually want it kind of soft like this because you want it to be able to be spreadable
1: and
3: make it an even layer. So it's okay that it's melty. And you can use whatever your favorite flavor is. So we've got vanilla today. My favorite, of course, is cookie dough ice cream. But you could use
0: cookie dough on cookie dough. That's great.
3: Yes. You're going to spread this out. Use the entire pint.
0: Sure, I'll help you.
3: Yeah, you can get to work here.
1: And can you put toppings, like other toppings besides or does it have to be all in the cookie dough?
3: No, I mean, you can do whatever you want. This is your dessert, your ice cream sandwich, your party.
1: Get in there.
3: Is
1: there rum in this or bourbon?
3: You can put some.
1: Okay.
0: We might.
1: Yeah.
0: Okay.
3: After you have all of these layers ready to go, you're going to put this layer on top.
1: You're such a good cook.
0: Oh, thank you.
3: I'm here to
0: work. Thank you. Thank you. Wait, you put this on top, so how do you do that?
3: So you're going to just take it out.
0: Oh, look at
3: her. See, because of the parchment paper.
0: Yeah. Let her do it.
3: Because of the parchment paper, you're just going to go right on top.
1: Oh, okay, right on top here?
3: Yeah.
0: Michelle, you got
3: exactly.
0: it. Michelle, you got it.
1: I got this.
0: This is the hard part, too.
1: Yes!
0: Oh, that's easy.
3: See? It's easy.
0: And then what do you do? Pop that back,
3: back in the freezer.
0: Okay, cool.
3: For a couple hours.
0: Okay.
3: And then we're ready to go. You're going to just cut them.
0: Mm-hmm.
3: Just like this, however big or small.
1: But this could also be a beautiful birthday cake.
0: I agree.
3: Absolutely. You know? You don't have to cut them at all. You could just throw some candles on here. You've got your ice cream sandwich.
0: Oh, yum.
3: You can add some toppings if you want. Look at how
0: I'm going to taste it. Nice. Okay, let's move down to these really cool, like, charcuterie boards without the charcuterie.
3: So this is a dessert treat board. If you're having a party, you have to serve all sorts of fun treats, cookies, cookie dough, cookie dough popsicles, or ice cream sandwiches. You can add some toppings to it.
1: Mm-hmm.
3: You can have a lot of fun.
1: That's so smart.
0: Balls are adorable.
3: Cookie dough truffles. Mm-hmm.
1: And what happens when it starts to melt?
3: Well, then you just have to eat it. You have to call everybody over and say, time to eat.
0: Awesome. Thank you so much for these cookie dough recipes and for all of the treats. Go to today.com/food. Our friend Maureen Petrowski is mixing up some summer sips straight off the pages of her new book, Zero Proof. Drinks and more.
4: Maureen, first of all, it's hot as can be.
0: Yes. Need a cool drink.
4: We need a cool drink. So we're talking about mocktails, but you can make them as you like, right?
5: Exactly. You can have a zero proof drink or you can have a full proof, however you like it. But like Jenna said, not everybody wants a booze laden drink or a hangover the next day. We've got a nice long weekend and alcohol free drinks have never been as delicious or as much fun as we're going to show you today.
0: Awesome. Well, let's start off with you're going to show us something you call the Gunner. Is that right?
5: Yes, it's called the Gunner Cocktail. This is really popular in Hong Kong. It's an expat drink. It's really simple. It's just a few ingredients. We've got here some ginger ale, some ginger beer, some bitters, and some lime juice. Now, I'm using a sweetened lime juice. First, I'm going to put my bitters right in the glass.
4: Wait, you know
5: this
4: what?
5: This is easy.
4: Guess
5: you
4: what?
5: Build it right
4: the glass. We're making it with you. Is this real
5: Yay!
4: Ice?
5: Yeah. Mm.
4: Okay, right, how much ice do you put in?
5: So I like to fill the glass with ice.
4: Fill it
5: you're
4: up
5: gonna build
4: to the
5: this
4: top.
5: Right in the glass, and then you're going to just pour it in your ingredients. So first, I put my bitters in.
4: Bitters?
5: Do you have your bitters?
4: Hold on.
0: Yes, ma'am.
5: How much
0: do you use?
4: Bitters, the whole thing?
5: A couple dashes.
0: No.
4: A couple of what? Dashes?
5: A couple of dashes.
0: A dash.
4: Okay.
0: Bitters.
4: One, two. sugary.
5: And then the next thing I'm going to add is the lime juice. So
4: lime juice.
5: You can use fresh lime juice. And again, this is also just a dash.
4: Just a dash.
5: So a little bit goes a long way. Mm. And then we're going to add half ginger ale and half ginger beer.
4: Half ginger ale and half ginger beer.
5: Half ginger beer.
0: Now, and Maureen, if you wanted to add alcohol, what would you put in this?
5: So beer? This one, it's got that nice ginger, not beer, no. So ginger beer is actually non-alcoholic, but if you wanted to add alcohol, this goes great with bourbon, a nice sweet bourbon.
4: Oh, bourbon.
5: Just think about that ginger and bourbon is a great cocktail.
0: Our friend here said beer because I think it's kind of like a shandy. Is that right, Rope? No?
5: Well, a shandy is a beer that's mixed with fruit usually.
0: Yeah.
5: So this is using ginger beer, which is actually just... Yeah, ginger beer is ginger ale without the sugar, basically. It's a little bit more gingery, if you would.
0: Wow,
5: you
0: might have overdone the lime.
4: Taste mine.
0: Mine went wrong.
4: Taste mine.
0: Something was wrong.
5: Okay. How did Hoda do?
4: Oh. Mm. I like it.
0: Hoda's is better than mine.
4: Yeah, but I like both of them.
0: Did it get better?
4: Yeah, it's not bad.
5: And I thought that
4: this is real good. It's
5: like
4: refreshing.
5: Moscow Mule. So if you like a Moscow Mule, this is a gingery, non-alcoholic version kind of that. Mm. So
0: okay,
4: that's and really good.
0: Talk to us about a shrub.
4: Yeah, what's a shrub?
5: Okay, so this sounds a little bit weird, I know, but a shrub is a building block that can be used for all zero-proof drinks, but also all full-proof cocktails as well. It's basically the foundation, and it sounds strange, but here I've got lemon peels in sugar.
4: Okay.
5: And then you add to that some vinegar. I know, vinegar sounds like something you don't want to drink. No. But basically what happens is you let this all sit, and then you strain out the lemon peels, and you add in some freshly squeezed lemon juice and lime juice, and you've got this delicious shrub that you can keep in your refrigerator for up to 6 months. But the beginning of the book starts with shrubs and syrups. So that's the building blocks. I've got a strawberry balsamic shrub. I have a cherry shrub. And then this is a pineapple mint shrub. So basically, this is the beginning of your flavors. And then we can build tons of zero-proof drinks from that. And I'm going to show you a couple more right here.
0: Yeah, the spicy watermelon.
4: This sounds yummy.
5: So this is perfect for the 4th of July weekend. We've got that red color. In my shaker, I already have some ice. I'm going to add some fresh watermelon juice.
4: Mm-hmm.
5: And I'm making a bigger batch then.
4: Mm.
5: Yes.
4: What
5: it's so delicious, right? It is so hydrating on a hot day. So then I've got here some chipotle. This is a can of chipotles. This adobo sauce is what you want. So we're going to add this right in.
0: Wow.
5: I know, that's your spice.
0: That's the spice, but it's real spicy.
5: That's the spice. It gets that smokiness.
4: Okay.
5: Think about pairing this with barbecue. It's going to be delicious. Mm. And then this is the lemon lime shrub. So again, I know that vinegar sounds like a strange thing, but vinegar adds the acidity to the drink.
4: Mm-hmm.
5: And that's what actually makes your mouth water and makes you want to have more of it. So we'll get this nice and chilled. You want to give it a good shake.
4: Okay.
5: And then since this is a spicy watermelon sip, we're going to put a spicy salt rimmer. So I take my glass and just a fresh lime wedge and it's spicy. So I'm only going to put it on half of the rim.
4: Mm-hmm.
5: Just like that. That's enough. Now, if you love really spicy, you can go ahead and add the whole
4: so you
5: rim.
4: Just pour that in
5: but
4: there.
5: But in this case, I'm just going to pour this right in here. That watermelon juice, it's so easy to get watermelon juice. If you don't have a place you can buy it, you simply just use the flesh of the watermelon. Is nice and chilled now.
4: Maureen, this looks so yummy. I know that there are so many more in your book, which we will tell everyone to get to, but for these recipes and more, and Maureen's book, you can head to today.com/

0: no better time to do a little dining with the Dailies.
1: Yes, this has become one of our favorite segments. Carson and Siri joining us from the home kitchen, the newly renovated home kitchen, it would seem. They're going to be whipping up their favorite summer combinations. Good morning.
2: Good morning, guys. Thank you very much.
3: This is a really simple summer salad. It's actually in my cookbook. And you can really
2: on the book. Good.
3: Right there. And you can modify it with really anything that you have in your own fridge. So, yes, we have some romaine lettuce right here. Also some iceberg because you guys like iceberg a lot. Yeah. You guys, meaning you in graphics department.
2: I like the crunch.
3: We're going to start with some homemade croutons, which is the easiest thing to do. Just take some day old bread, cut it up or rip it up.
2: I'm just going to add a little wine.
3: Save that for the sangria, dude.
2: I will.
3: Add some olive oil and salt and pepper. And then just throw it in a 350-degree oven. Just make sure you kind of watch it because bread can burn very easily. So we will do that.
2: And of course,
3: So there we go.
2: When we started the quarantine, I don't know how it was for you guys in your house. Dinners were easy and they were big and robust. Breakfast was what it was. Most people are fasting. Lunch became the first couple of weeks, like with the kids, it was pizza, deli sandwiches. It were like kind of full meals. And after a while, I got to slow down on the lunch thing. So we ended up buying bags of salad. And we'd kind of pump them up a little bit. We'd add a little protein to it. We'd use a homemade dressing, and they became delicious. So this is sort of inspired by that, too.
3: Yes. So now on to the dressing. This is balsamic vinegar. This is the easiest homemade dressing that you'll ever make, and you make it a lot. I like to make it in a mason jar because then you can store it in your fridge easily. Lemon juice, some mustard. And Carson is going to shred some chicken because we like a little protein for the salad. You can roast a chicken, also a recipe in my cookbook, or you can buy store-bought rotisserie chickens, which are very easy and convenient.
2: Graphics, get in
3: here. So salt and pepper in the salad. And
2: I don't know if you're seeing this, but this chicken is this Siri's recipe. Literally, it's an hour and a half of a chicken in its own juices, baked off. And then I take two forks and I kind of shred this. And this will be the protein that we'll use into the salad. But this is a really simple, delicious chicken recipe. No olive oil needed, like really nothing else but the chicken. So I'll take some of this, pull it apart, and we'll use that for the salad.
3: Yes.
2: For the sake of time, I will just do a little bit.
3: Okay, this olive oil is coming out like a tiny little drizzle. So imagine I put a half cup of olive oil in there. And then for the salad, what I like about salads is texture, color, flavors. So I like to... do some cucumbers for like a crunch, tomatoes.
2: Jack on top.
3: Yep, for bonzo beans. Now here are the homemade croutons. By the magic of television, I have some already done. All right, here we go. I like to add queso fresco, but feta, goat cheese, anything would be great.
2: Enough of the salad. Let's get into, this is a white peach sangria. Sangria, like a margarita, very powerful, or pina colada. This is the type of drink that is transformative. It'll take you out of the misery of your own life and put you right into a happy place. So we're going to do that. We're going to take an entire bottle of Pinot Grigio.
3: Right, first add some fruit.
2: Okay. Well, it doesn't matter what order you do it in.
3: Okay, we just don't want the fruit to get like...
2: Okay, we got some grapes.
3: Green grapes, cantaloupe, which you can make into little melon balls if you have time, but I didn't have time.
2: And beautiful white peaches. These are lovely, aren't they?
3: And then, yes, a whole bottle of either Pinot Grigio or Moscato.
2: Let's do this for 30
3: seconds. Okay, and then you're going to add lemon juice, peach nectar, and brandy.
2: And I also use a little carbonated soda. This is a, what flavor is this? Grapefruit.
3: Grapefruit. If you can find peach, great, but if not.
2: Brandy. All right, we're going to stir this up, guys. Then you got it. I mean, it's a very simple salad using whatever you have in the house. A little sangria. Look at that. Graphics, you got that? Not lovely in there, buddy?
3: You're not allowed to drink that graphic, sorry.
2: Yeah, no, it's not for you. All right, I'll pour these off, guys.
3: Ooh, I'll have this one that has the little wine topper.
1: Carson, Siri, thank you. Jack Daly, thank you as well. I love to see Jack's battlefield promotion as well, from graphics to camera operation.
4: What can't Jack Daly do?
5: When you think of 4th of July grilling, what's better than biting into a big, two-handed, juicy burger?
6: Okay, how about washing it down with a chocolate peanut butter milkshake?
5: Yes. Uh-oh. You know it's going to be good because Sunny Anderson is here. She's the co-host of the Food Network's The Kitchen and just one of our favorites.
7: I just like to eat, and I'm glad that you guys like to have me on so I can eat and cook. What's up, Maria?
6: It smells so good. I'm
7: ready for this?
6: I'm ready.
7: I'm going to make some burgers.
5: She knows a burger.
7: California. I mean, how many burger places are there? You know what I mean? So I'm going to show you how to make like a classic burger.
5: Okay, so what do we have?
7: Yeah, we've got some good old Chuck. That's 20% fat, 80% meat. We've got the iceberg. We've got the tomato that's beefsteak. Everything is super. super typical Americana. Mm-hmm. We've got the ketchup, the mayo to mix together with the relish to make that fabulous sauce. That's what I'm going to do right now.
5: Okay.
7: Just get them onto the grill.
6: Now listen. Smells good.
7: When people make burgers, usually the people that are like aficionados, it's just salt and pepper. Right? I would like for you to upgrade with one more ingredient this 4th of July.
6: What?
5: Yes, ma'am.
7: Worcestershire sauce.
6: Worcestershire.
7: Yes.
6: Worcestershire sauce.
7: So check the recipe. It's at today's show on the website. Now, this is going to go
5: this
7: on the bottom
5: good.
7: Bun. What I like to do with the Worcestershire sauce with the salt and pepper, it's like a really nice dry marinade. So I'll mix it into the chuck. I always do about a teaspoon of salt per pound of meat. And then from there, I just add in the Worcestershire, let it sit as a patty,
5: but your
7: and then put it together.
5: Sauce looks pretty good.
7: You know, I stole this. It's a million, it's like a Million Island sauce.
5: Yes.
7: Have you ever heard of that?
6: I sure have. So you're going to put the burger on that.
7: Yeah, burger right onto
6: that.
7: That.
6: I figured that out
7: you
6: all by myself.
7: Yes.
6: Wasn't even in the cue card.
7: What's your favorite burger type to
6: just
7: have?
6: Plain, I actually just like a plain burger. Yeah. I like onions.
5: Do you like, but do you like it with cheese?
7: Like a little bit of cheese?
6: No, I don't really like cheese that much.
5: Too bad.
6: But everybody else does, yeah.
7: Maria, that's okay, because, you know, you're fitting into them jeans.
5: You know what, Jenny? You know who's not fitting into the jean and going to take a bite of your cheeseburger?
7: Let me know what you think.
6: All
7: right, so that's the classic. I've also got my Tex-Mex burger here, and all the recipes for my burger bar are online, so you can get all kinds of different toppings and flavors for your burgers today.
5: Let's move on to fries.
7: All right, so fries.
6: There's that girl that takes the bite.
7: Are you going to do it?
6: No, I'm not going to do it.
5: I just was that girl, and it felt really good.
7: It was beautiful. I'm going to be that girl in about 2 minutes.
6: Okay. Yep.
7: All right, so fries, right? We got the burger, you need the fries. Who's doing the double fry method in the summertime? It's way too hot. Just put these freezer joints into the actual oven. Now,
6: freezer
7: joints. Trick, if you're going to bake them and not fry them,
6: right.
7: A little bit of
6: Pans?
7: Cooking spray.
6: Yeah.
7: Put it in the bag, and then just kind of shake it around. That's going to allow it to crisp up a lot better. Now, your face says, I don't want crisp fries. And
6: well,
7: that's okay.
6: I love extra crispy.
5: Do you know what my
6: like
5: face
6: extra.
5: Says?
7: This is what's going to make
6: and
7: any
6: this.
7: Kind of fry. It could be soft
6: that?
7: Potatoes. It could be crispy potatoes. It's a mixture of just garlic, parsley, and some Parmesan cheese.
6: Yeah.
7: You chop it all together on the board.
6: Those are kissing fries.
7: So it really kind of comes together.
6: You're going to kiss somebody
7: hit
6: with those fries.
7: Just a little bit of salt.
5: All right.
7: Lots of pepper. You know, you may got to have a little
6: she's
7: bit of garlic
6: the thing.
7: In them,
6: she's
7: too.
6: She's eating over there. It
7: yeah.
6: Pay attention.
7: Then you're going to get it into the fries fresh out of the oven so that cheese kind of just starts to stick to it. Toss
6: oh my
7: it.
6: God.
7: And you're
6: Look
7: good to go.
6: That.
5: You know what else
7: yeah.
5: goes with fries?
7: My chocolate peanut butter shake
5: Your
7: with
5: chocolate
7: jelly.
5: Chocolate peanut butter shake with a little jelly.
7: Yeah, I'm just trying
6: those
7: to.
6: Straws for 4th of July.
7: Yeah. So you're going to take chocolate ice cream, some peanut butter, blitz it together, add in a little bit of strawberry jelly or
5: I'm
7: any
5: dead.
7: Kind of jam.
5: I mean, you have to taste this.
6: OMG.
7: America, get pregnant and eat.
5: Yes!
7: To get these recipes.
6: Oh, my God, this is good.

0: What better way to celebrate warmer weather than a backyard party? Today, contributor Elizabeth Highschool's here. She has some quick and easy ideas to help us entertain. No stress, no mess, just yum.
1: That's it. You know, the thing is about summer entertaining that makes it so easy and fun is that, you know, you don't have to do it inside. You're going to go outside. Mother Nature's already decorated everything for you. You don't have to worry about dust bunnies under your couch.
0: I like a paper plate, too.
1: Yes,
0: can we just say amen to a paper plate?
1: We've got amazing paper plates. So we're going to start with burgers. And these aren't just your average burgers. Honey, we are going to stuff these with pimento cheese.
0: I know.
1: Two of my favorite things in the entire world.
0: By the way, you're speaking this Southerner Jennifer.
1: I know. Please look at them. They're so excited. Okay, I'm sorry. Yeah, go ahead and get them.
0: But they want the pimento.
1: And the pickles.
0: Thank you.
1: Don't forget the pickles.
2: This is one of the best days of my life.
3: Other than the children.
1: So now the thing you need to remember is that you don't want to overstuff this. I mean, you want to because we love it so much, but if you do too much, it's just going to ooh and goo everywhere.
0: It's ground beef.
1: Yes.
0: Okay,
1: I guess I should have started there.
0: Well,
1: okay, I got excited about the pimento cheese. So it's onions, it's ketchup, it's a little bit of egg to help bind it, salt and pepper.
0: Okay.
1: We're going to add that in here. So you can go ahead and start that. Why don't you do that?
0: I'll do that.
1: And I'm getting to my part that I'm so excited about.
0: Okay, me too.
1: And then we're going to take our other patty, we're going to put it on top. Now, you just want to press and seal. Press and seal.
0: Okay.
1: Make sure that you get that really, really sealed because otherwise when we get over here to this pan, it's going to turn into
0: a
1: mess.
0: So you used a melon scooper, not an ice cream scooper. A melon scooper is the right amount of cheese.
1: It really is. It really is.
0: All right.
1: Okay. Now, we want to make sure we got to get this pan as hot as the hinges of hell. I mean, it has got to be so damn hot.
3: That's hot.
1: Because otherwise it's just, it is not going to get that beautiful crust.
0: All right.
1: Let it sit.
0: Got it. Check.
1: Let it sit.
0: Yes.
1: Don't start bothering it with this spatula. Leave it alone. I always see people in there. Scrape
0: it. Yeah, I like to do a nice press down.
1: No, you don't. No, you press down. You lose all the juices. The juices stay in.
0: Okay.
1: So now we have our gorgeous burger.
0: Can I stop doing that?
1: Yes.
0: Okay.
1: We're going to build this burger.
0: But wait, the hot pan, isn't it going to get burned on the outside?
1: No.
0: How do we make sure it cooks in
1: there? No. You want that caramelized crust. I mean, that's what the burger, that's the best part of it.
0: Okay.
1: So it's perfectly fine. We're going to go about 7 minutes on each side. That'll be done and ready to go.
0: Got it.
1: Now, we're just going to add bacon. We've got some bread and butter pickles.
0: Mm.
1: You don't need to go mucking this up with a bunch of stuff.
0: What it's about already, sauce?
1: You can.
0: A dry bun?
1: I mean, if you want that, you can have it. A little bit of mayonnaise is fine. A little bit of ketchup. Mm-hmm. But you've got all that good pimento inside. You don't need to
0: Okay, wait. Let's get a verdict from the taste test.
2: You could put a little more pimento on top.
1: You could put pimento on top.
2: There's never enough pimento.
1: Absolutely.
2: Right?
1: Now, this is our cornbread salad. I mean, I'm telling you, it will make potato salad look like a fool. It is the finest thing. And I know it sounds strange.
0: It looks so pretty.
1: But kind of think croutons. Think cornbread croutons is where I'm going with this. And then you layer up all the good stuff. You've got cheese. You've got bacon. You've got ranch dressing.
0: Yes.
1: I mean, there ain't anything better.
3: Say
1: and
3: amen.
1: I mean, seriously, we've got a little bit of fresh corn. Layer. And then let it sit. Let it all that goodness soak in.
0: Is there a trick to making it look so pretty and getting a layer like that?
1: Well, no. I mean, it's super simple. You can start with your cornbread, and then you add all of your other things, and then continue to layer it up, and it'll be that pretty.
0: All right.
1: Now we're getting to my favorite part, and that's a cocktail.
0: Yeah.
1: Woo! So we've got some watermelon mojitos.
0: Mm-hmm.
1: But look what we're going to do. So you have your watermelon. We need to, we got to cut it out anyway. So why don't we just save it? I mean, let's leave this. We're going to pull this,
0: and
1: then we're going to make this fabulous little cooler. Is that not adorable?
0: Yeah, we'll show that in a minute.
1: And you can even get a bigger watermelon if you want. We're going to keep, you want to keep scooping?
0: Sure.
1: Okay, we'll let you scoop for just a second.
0: Sure.
1: We do is we do a simple syrup with sugar, mint, and water. We're going to cook that down, let it cool.
0: What do you mean cook?
1: We're going to boil.
0: Like put it, we're going to heat this up?
1: Yeah. Oh. No, I'm sorry. We're going to make a simple syrup first when we're making the drink. I'm going to go back to talking about the drink.
0: Okay.
1: So we have our water, we have our sugar, and a little bit of mint.
0: Mm-hmm.
1: Let that, cook it, let it melt, and then we're going to cool it.
0: Okay.
1: And then we add that to our frozen watermelon chunks. Once we take this out of here, we want to put this in the freezer, let it freeze, and then we're going to put it all in the blender and blend it up. So it's a frozen cocktail. We'll top it with a little bit of club soda. Here is our absolutely beautiful watermelon.
0: This is so cute. So you just scooped it out and made an ice bucket.
1: Exactly.
0: Nice.
1: And now look, the thing is, though, is that you want, I love this. This is a, it's a gift to bring to your hostess.
0: Oh.
1: You want to know how to be a good guest so that you can invite it back. I mean, if you were raised right, you know to bring something.
0: Of course.
3: Yes.
1: And so this is one of my favorites. It's paper plates, adorable paper plates. And then the little tag says, oh, let me do the dishes. So you bring that.
0: So
1: you've got
0: cute.
1: The paper plates. Isn't
3: that's
1: that adorable?
3: Funny.
1: And there are lots of really fun ones. Like, look at the ones they've got. So they've got these wonderful bamboo plates.
3: Love bamboo.
1: You can throw it away.
3: Yep.
1: Nobody's going to be in the kitchen cussing because they were left to do all the dishes.
0: So, but I didn't even know you were doing this paper plates thing. And that's the first thing I thought of. If you're outside, paper plates.
1: You've got to. Yes. I mean, it really does make it so much more simple. And that's what summer's about. Summer is easy, laid back, and fun.
0: Did y'all taste that drink?
4: It's got yes.
5: Yeah.
2: So even good. The mocktail is good. That, I don't know how you did
0: good.
2: It.
0: Elizabeth, thank you. Recipes at today.com/food.
6: Laura Vitale is a cooking sensation who's stirring up a lot of buzz for her popular YouTube channel called Laura in the Kitchen. That's right. She's also the host of Simply Laura on the Cooking Channel. And today, she is making a classic dad favorite. I think it's everyone's favorite.
1: Yeah, I was going to say.
6: Burgers and fries. This is a crowd pleaser.
7: It's really easy, so versatile, no deep frying, but all of the crispy deliciousness.
1: Okay. We love this. So let's get to it.
6: Here's
1: what
6: are ingredients?
7: So in here, you're going to have, like, you basically, like, your suspects for a good burger. You've got good ground beef. I like to use a little steak seasoning, Worcestershire sauce. And this is my secret, grated onion and garlic. So if you want to add all that
1: yes,
7: in there, if you don't want to use beef, you can use turkey or ground chicken. Okay. If you have a vegetarian in your family, take this stuff, add a little oil, and substitute for some portobello mushrooms.
6: Should I spread a little salt on there?
7: Yes, please.
1: Yeah, my mom loves a portobello burger.
7: Yes, and it's so good. And then you would use a really good Swiss and be perfect.
1: And you gotta stir this around, you just kind of mush it.
7: Yeah, I would do it with my hands, but I don't want you to get dirty.
1: Okay, cool.
7: So what you do is you form them into patties.
6: Do you have a trick for patty making?
7: Yes. So basically what you want to do is you make your patty, right? But this is the trick to get a really good flat burger. Mm-hmm. You take two fingers and you make an indent in the center.
6: Yeah.
7: And then you pop them on a really hot cast iron skillet or even on your outdoor grill.
6: Yes.
7: And as they cook, they pop up in the middle. So they're flat. You don't have that dough.
1: Oh, I love that.
7: Yes.
6: That's cool.
1: Pop that on the grill.
7: Pop that
1: you do it on both sides, the finger thing?
7: You can really just do it on one side and it's fine.
6: Okay.
7: So in here, I've got some mayo and I like to use some whole grain mustard.
6: Mm.
7: You mix that all together, right? And then when you come to building your burger, you're going to put your cheese on there. It'll sit nice and melty.
6: Yeah.
7: Throw a couple of ice cubes in there. It creates steam and it really melts the cheese.
6: Ooh, I like
1: this is like your special sauce.
7: This is like special sauce and it's just good quality mayo and some good quality whole grain mustard.
1: I'm stepping over here.
7: That's it. Yes. And then you just build a burger. You've got your bun with your sauce.
6: Mm-hmm.
7: You've got your cheese. Burger.
6: Yes.
7: Delicious. I like a little lettuce, tomato.
6: I like to put a little salt on my tomato.
7: Kind
6: of nails it.
7: Yeah. That way you can really season
6: brings it
7: out.
1: You know what else is good? Us Texans like a little avocado.
6: What about French fries?
7: I do like that.
6: So I feel intimidated by making a
7: French fry. French fries, these are really easy. The recipe will be on the website, I'm sure. But basically what I do is I take regular russet potatoes, I soak them into some cold water, pop them in the microwave for a few seconds, and then throw them once you dry them up with a little oil and seasoning in a hot oven at 425 and they get crispy.
1: Laura, you can do it all.
7: I can
1: thank
7: do it
1: all. Thank you so much. This is a perfect recipe.
6: The fry
1: for
6: and the special sauce is good, too.
1: Oh, really? Mm-hmm. I should try that. So to get these recipes,

0: We are firing up the grill in our series Today Table, sponsored by Walmart.
1: Matt Abdu, huge friend of the show. He's also the owner of Pig Beach Restaurant in Brooklyn and Queens, New York, and author of the new Pig Beach Barbecue.
2: Out today.
3: The book is released today.
2: My friend, good to see you.
3: Great to see you. Thank you for having me.
2: So you're doing the backyard staple, a barbecue,
3: burger. Pig Beach Barbecue Burger.
4: And it starts with the sauce.
3: So the first thing we need is a little bit of mayonnaise. Al, you want to help me out
2: here?
3: Sure,
2: you bet.
3: All right, in our bowl, we have a little mayonnaise.
2: Okay.
3: Pig Beach barbecue mustard sauce, which is what gives us that sort of like unique flavor to it all.
2: Okay.
3: Some ketchup, chopped pickles, and a little bit of our all-purpose barbecue seasoning. So these chopped pickles are also the pickles that we're going to be putting on the burger that we've done ourselves.
1: So delicious.
3: Yes, and we make them. They're amazing. They're light, crisp, bright, vibrant, just amazing.
1: Okay, what was the last thing you just put in there?
3: A little bit of all-purpose barbecue seasoning. We put it on our ribs. We put it on our pork shoulders. We put it basically on everything.
1: It's
3: going to be on that corn that's going to be down at the end of the table pretty soon. All right, so now we got a burger sauce made. You're going to put that in a non-reactive container, put it in your fridge. It'll hold for about 2 weeks, no problem. Oh. Pull it out whenever you want to dip a burger, hot dog, anything you want into it. It's delicious.
1: Okay. That's the secret sauce.
3: That's the secret sauce. All right, so next, we got to cook up our burgers. I love using a blend that's like brisket and short rib, chuck, but whatever you can find, cook it up. It's delicious. Then we're going to season it with a little bit of my pepper. It's a little bit of salt, pepper, and a little accent. That accent helps give like a nice umami flavor to that burger.
2: Basically like an MSG.
3: Exactly.
2: Yeah.
3: Exactly.
2: Which gets a bad rap.
3: It gets a bad rap. And, I mean, it's a little bit is delicious. Yeah. It goes a long way and won't
1: and
3: do any harm to you.
1: Salt your burgers,
3: you
1: right?
3: Season everything. You always got to season them first because that's going to get all that flavor out of the meat. Mm-hmm. We're going to go out of our grill, nice and hot heat, get it cooking. I like to cook my burgers still, you know, about a medium, but whatever you want to cook them to, they're going to take probably around 5 to 8 minutes, depending upon the thickness of the patty that you're using.
1: Okay.
3: When they get finally cooked, you're going to last couple of minutes, you're going to put a piece of cheese on it and melt them down.
2: What kind of cheese do you like?
3: I'm an American cheese guy on my burger. It melts perfectly. It's the best cheese out there for a burger, in my humble opinion.
2: A big mistake people make pressing down the burger.
3: Don't ever press. Don't ever press down the burger because you're going to squeeze out all those natural juices.
5: So tempting because you want to feel like you're doing something.
3: I know, but don't because it also flares up the grill and you're going to get really bad smoke flavor on the meat. We love smoke, just not that kind of smoke flavor.
2: Okay. And then final?
3: Next, let it rest on the tray. Let those juices just kind of naturally come out so they don't soak out your bun. And then we're going to put our burger together, a little bit of that secret sauce on the bottom bun.
5: Mm. And these pickles are... Are you eating it already?
3: So we're going to put some of our cured quick pickles on top of the burger.
2: I like the potato bun, right?
3: I love the potato bun. For me, that's the perfect soft, sweet, squishy burger bun out there.
1: Everything you've is my favorite burger.
3: That's all we want it to be. Top it off and dive on in and enjoy it.
2: Your corn.
3: The Mexican street corn. Well, while we're getting the Mexican street corn, a huge shout out to my co-author and friend, Super Chef Shane McBride. Amazing. Thank you. You know, he's the best. So he co-wrote this book with me, and I couldn't have done it without him. And also the famous Katie Stilo.
1: Katie!
3: Somewhere in the back over there. Katie. Her and Anthony Contrino had great, they helped us style the food for the pictures of the book. So a huge shout out to them. Ken Goodman, Judy Cho, all the people that helped us write this book. So Mexican street corn. Mm. In this bowl over here, while you guys are munching, I'm going to put some sour cream to some mayonnaise.
1: This is so good. This burger is everything I love about a burger.
3: A little bit of chopped cilantro, chopped garlic. And then we're going to add some lime juice. This is the simplest thing in the world, but this sauce on corn, I promise you, is like the most delicious thing in the world. And it's my favorite way of eating corn in the summertime. Grill it off, get a nice char, good flavor. And then after it comes off the grill, we're just going to take it. It's okay. We're going to take it, brush it with some of this delicious sauce we made with that mayonnaise and that sour cream. Finish it off.
5: So why are you making noises?
1: You cook it right on the grill. You don't
5: have to
1: cook
5: it on the grill.
6: Craig is making noises. I'm like, okay, let me try it.
2: What is in that?
5: Like, what noise just came out of your body?
3: This sauce that we just made with the sour cream, the mayonnaise, the garlic,
5: and then
2: there's
3: the cilantro, and some lime juice. And then there's some cotija cheese that we'll top it off with.
5: Oh, my God.
3: And then finish it again with a little bit.

0: That all-purpose barbecue seasoning on top. Mm. And there you have some great, it's my favorite way of eating corn. This cook it the whole way on the grill. Take those husks, pull them back like that. It makes a beautiful display for your friends, family, and loved ones.
1: Matt Abdu, ladies and gentlemen. You're the man.
0: I love you guys.
2: It's a guacamole crunch burger with a kicked up mango salsa.
3: Oh, I like it.
2: And here to show us how it's done is vegan chef Chloe Coscarelli.
3: Chloe,
4: hi.
3: We love when you come because sometimes when we have a vegan chef, we don't know if we're going to love the food. We always love your food.
4: Yay.
2: Absolutely.
4: All right. Well, if you want to eat more vegetables, mm-hmm. you don't feel like salad.
2: Yes.
4: We're going to make burgers, sliders, and meatloaf.
2: Ooh,
4: vegan.
2: Wow.
4: So we're going to start with our patty. We're making it from scratch.
2: All right.
4: So here we have an onion. We are going to caramelize it. Al, if you want to throw our onions right in the pan.
2: Okay. And is this just a regular olive oil in here?
4: It's a little bit of olive oil, and we're going to slow cook it for about 20 minutes until it gets sweet and juicy and caramelized.
3: Yeah. Look what happened.
2: Ooh.
4: Because in a normal beef burger, you have a lot of animal fat.
2: Sure.
4: So we want that moisture and that juiciness from our caramelized onions.
2: Okay.
4: Let's move over here. We are going to add our caramelized onions to black beans.
2: Mm-hmm.
4: If you want to go ahead and add all of these in.
2: So is sweet potato?
4: Roasted sweet potato.
3: Okay. Roasted sweet potato.
4: Brown rice. Some breadcrumbs, which you could use gluten-free if you would like.
3: Is the brown rice cooked or?
4: It's cooked short grain brown rice. And
3: cooked,
4: that's going to bind our veggie burger together because we're not using any eggs or cheese.
3: Mm-hmm. Okay.
4: Some salt, a little sriracha for a kick of spice.
3: Now, are those beans cooked? Did you cook those?
4: The black beans are, it's actually one can of black beans.
2: Oh, so
4: it's super easy, economical. You're going to mix it together. Mm-hmm. If someone wants to put gloves on, we can mix it actually with our hands.
3: What? Broker.
4: This is a great way
3: involved.
4: To get your kids involved. Everyone can form their own patty. And I love sweet.
2: Maybe they should have been the large.
4: We could use a spoon. Yeah, you don't have to use your hands or if you don't want
2: 3 hours later.
4: All right. So these are the patties that we got it. Yeah, just okay. I'm going to scoot over here. We're going to We're going to throw our patties on a nice sizzling olive oil.
3: Sizzle.
4: Getting that char is really going to help you with that meaty flavor, a little bit of crispy. About 3 minutes on each side.
3: Okay.
4: Let's chop into some guacamole.
3: Yeah.
4: Hoda, if you want to make this, you can use a fork.
2: You want some gloves?
4: To mash the avocado. Super simple, a little lime juice, and we're just going to give it a little bit of salt.
3: That's it?
4: If you want to use store-bought guacamole, that's a great time
2: saver.
4: No judging.
3: Okay, so mush.
4: Mush. All right,
2: mush.
4: Let's add over. We are making a mango salsa. This will make it like fresh and sweet
2: on
4: top.
2: Do you have a tip for how to peel a mango?
4: I do.
3: Watch this.
4: So we are
3: going to
4: score it.
3: Look, watch.
4: You can also buy diced mango if you do not want to deal.
3: Oh,
4: you do?
3: Yes. Watch.
4: Amazing.
3: 1, 2, 3. Pop.
2: Oh!
4: And then you just shave it off.
2: Yeah.
4: And we are going to mix
3: it. Good?
2: I love that.
3: Yeah.
4: With some jalapeno, lime juice, and a little agave for extra sweetness.
3: So this is the mango
4: go
3: salsa.
4: Ahead and
3: mix
4: toss
3: that
4: it together.
3: Up.
4: Okay. I'll come on over here.
2: Yeah.
4: Let's build a burger. All right. You can go crazy however you like it.
2: Okay.
4: Use the toppings you like. We have some crispy tortilla strips to put on top, some avocado. The mango salsa will give it a little bit of spice.
2: Okay.
4: And no one's going to miss the meat with these.
2: That's fantastic.
4: Yeah, there's so many components. I think sometimes veggie burgers get a bad rap if they're kind of simple or bland. But I like to pack in lots of flavor. And these are really easy to make.
2: Wow.
4: You can also make the patties ahead of time. Keep them in your freezer.
2: Oh.
4: And just
3: cook
4: them up. Yeah, please.
2: Okay. Sliders.
4: Tell me what you guys think. Now, we also have some pesto parmesan sliders.
3: This is the pesto parmesan.
4: Made with pesto, cashew mozzarella, and then we have a holiday cashew nut roast. So it's like a meatloaf, but with no meat and a country gravy on top.
2: Fantastic. Really great.
3: That's really good,
2: Chloe. Thank you so much.
4: Thank you, guys.
2: Happy New Year.
3: Delicious.
2: To get these recipes, go to today.

0: First of all, Alex is glowing.
1: What happened?
0: You look gorgeous.
1: You have good hair and you got good, everything's happening.
2: And also, the hamburgers.
0: Even, we also want to just say that you're the host of Food Network Supermarket Stakeout, and she's here with a decadent burger. And by decadent, we mean a big baby.
1: This is
0: a big burger.
1: So wait, what are we doing here, Alex? What's first up?
2: Well, I'm making a cheese sauce. Would you throw this
1: cheese
2: in? Parmesan
1: sauce.
2: And like a little cheddar. And what? Okay, I like your style. My tip was going to be add your cheese slowly so it doesn't clump.
0: Oh, no.
2: I love you.
0: Alex.
2: Go ahead. Add that parmesan nice and slowly.
3: Nice.
2: New York City style. Yes. Dump it in.
0: Okay.
2: And you stir it, a little mustard, a little hot sauce. We just add a little bit to just a little warm cream.
1: That's going to be the sauce on top of the burger. Is that what you're talking about?
2: Yeah, this
1: and
2: is
1: the
2: like,
1: dunky.
0: Or a dippy sauce.
1: Dip sauce.
2: Yeah, I mean, you could literally make this cheese sauce and then just
1: do whatever.
0: Put chips in
2: potato
0: it.
2: Potato chips or whatever.
1: Okay, so now the big Mongo burger.
2: The big moment is we're doing a triple decker burger with the cheese sauce, okay? We're going all out.
0: You really are.
1: What are you doing to us?
2: For some,
0: I know.
2: But you said I look all glowy.
1: You
2: it's
1: do.
2: All the hamburgers.
1: You do.
2: So this is just a mix. Right, 85-15. We want short rib and sirloin. Those are the good cuts. We form our burgers nice and thin for the triple decker.
0: I like that because
2: like
0: they're three burgers.
1: Now,
0: so.
1: Do you put anything in there other than
0: you
1: the ground meat?
0: You just keep it that.
2: You know what? I'm glad you asked. People are always working their burgers.
1: Yeah.
2: It gets tough, the meat.
0: Oh.
2: Just make a little patty. Be gentle.
1: But you don't want to add spices in there. You put them out. You put just salt
0: and
1: pepper at the end.
0: It's just plain meat with some salt and pepper.
2: That's it.
0: You're a classic.
2: Yeah, exactly. And then we just drop them in a hot pan and you just get them cooking.
0: Is there oil on that?
2: Yeah, a little bit. No oil on the burgers themselves, but just pop them right in the pan like this, right?
0: But what's in the pan?
2: Just a little hot canola oil.
0: Oh, okay.
2: That's it. We keep it really simple. You could throw these on the grill. When you're done cooking them and you have these lovely burger juices, that's where we make our onion topping. We go right in the same pan.
0: Oh.
2: And, pickle juice.
0: Pickle juice.
2: In with the onions because it's like zingy
1: vinegary. Yeah, I kind of like that.
0: I love this idea. Yeah. You're using the meat juice and some pickle juice.
2: And it's sitting in your fridge in the jar of pickles. You have one lonely pickle. Like, help me.
1: Get it.
0: That's true.
1: That
0: what are you going to do with
1: dump
0: it?
1: Dump it in there.
0: I heard that if you have cramps, you should drink pickle juice.
1: Is that true?
0: I'm not sure.
2: I think that if you have Memorial Day needs for a triple-decker burger, it's good too.
1: Yeah.
2: Let's throw that in there.
1: Okay, what are we making here? What is this, a side salad?
2: A little topping.
1: Oh, topping.
2: With a little oil, vinegar, a little lemon, a little
0: I feel like
2: tomato.
0: That takes it up a notch.
1: Mm-hmm.
2: Well, here's my other little tip is instead of doing slices that slide all around with the tomatoes, we cut them up so they don't fall out.
0: Look, to
2: as
0: put
2: much.
0: A little beautiful salad on your hamburger.
1: So, so you toast your bun.
0: So you do, I toast my bun.
2: Are you a toaster?
0: Yes, of course I am.
2: Yeah, let's toast it up.
0: Sorry, Hoda.
2: No, you like, you know what, for a hot dog, however, I don't.
1: Because you want that.
2: I want that mushy New York style dog vibe.
0: Okay, so here's the cheese sauce.
2: So this is how we built. A little of those pickly onions, a little bit of that cheese sauce, and we just build. Right, that nice mix.
1: And then another patty on top?
2: Yeah, we do that. And then we cheese sauce. Please.
0: Three is
2: cheese sauce.
1: Yes, okay, yes, ma'am. This is like humongo.
2: This is America.
1: Yes.
2: This is Memorial
1: yes,
2: Day.
1: More. Yes. One more bun.
2: Less is more.
1: Oh, we got to try them.
2: Yeah, let's get it.
1: Oops.
3: It's a lot.
0: Perfect. That I think three might be too many. Just saying.
2: Yeah. No. You know. You can.
1: Now, can you put ketchup on this, or you're not for that?
2: You can totally put ketchup. My,
1: this is
0: I don't
1: huge.
0: Think mine has cheese sauce.
2: I can't work.
0: Oh, that's
1: oh, we're
0: yours.
1: We're switching.
0: Oops.
1: Here, give me that.
2: And then just a little potato salad to go with that. You could do two of these. Just clean and oil your grill and get it good and hot, and you will have great results. Keep it simple.
1: So yummy.
2: The last moment of this segment is just people chewing. I think this is a testament to the fact that people have got to get down
4: potato
2: with this.
0: Potato salad is basically has relish in it and mustard.
2: It's no mayo. It's just a little olive oil and mustard to keep it light for
1: olive
2: the burger.
1: Oil and mustard, that's it?
0: But and there's pickles. What are these pickles?
2: And chopped up pickles and pickle juice.
1: And pickle juice.
2: I put pickle juice in
1: juice
2: everything.
1: Is it.
0: Yeah. Thanks. Alex, you're the best. So to get this recipe, head today.com/food.

If you're celebrating a weekend or you just want a great barbecue during the week, I have got the menu for you. And it's all going to come right out of your pantry and your fridge. I just have some pancetta on the stove, just bubbling away and cooking up. Now, you could use ham if you wanted to. You could use bacon if you wanted to. I actually had the pancetta in the fridge. This is nice and crispy, and I wanted it this crispy because I'm putting it in my favorite can of baked beans. Here is the trick. I am going to make the most amazing sauce. The same sauce I use on my ribs, which are going to be spare ribs, pork ribs, and a beef rib, is what I'm going to put in my baked beans. You need to start off with your favorite barbecue sauce, a little bit of that, and a lot in this bowl, because this is what's going to cover your pork ribs. Then to this, I'm going to put molasses, just a little bit of sweetness. If you don't have molasses, you can use brown sugar, hot sauce. I like it a little hot and I like it a little spicy. So that's going to go in both of these. And then I'm going to use some Montreal seasoning and I put that in both of these. And I'm also going to use this on my beef rib. So I'm just going to roast it in the oven like that. And just spread it around. Give this a stir all together. Look at how dark it makes the canned beans. It makes it look like it's from scratch. And all of those beautiful, crunchy little bits of pancetta really kick up the flavor a lot. And then that goes into the oven. You only need to bake this for about 30 minutes. And I promise you, these are the best baked beans you are ever going to taste. Okay, go in here. Stir this up. I'm putting this over my pork ribs and just kind of work it around. And of course, I have lined a baking sheet with aluminum foil. This is kind of sticky, and I don't think you want to deal with the mess after the fact. Now I'm going to take a very, very, very little amount of this and then put it right on my beef rib. Just a little line, not too much, just enough for flavor. That is gonna be sticky and caramelized and crunchy, which I absolutely love. And then you're gonna have the gorgeous barbecue beef ribs. Now these will go into the oven. Again, low and slow. I'm gonna put the beans in when those are 30 minutes away from being done. Look at those. That is a beautiful thing. Look at that. Beef ribs, pork ribs. They were in there about 300, 325 degrees. This is just about 2 hours, sometimes just a little bit longer. Look at this. This is a delicious meal. Let's talk about dessert and then it's cocktail time. We love them as kids. We still love them today and they become great, cute, easy little crafty snacks. This is just icing out of a container. And all I'm gonna do here is take the icing, put it in a plastic bag, snip the tip off just so it's a small little hole. And then I'm gonna pipe some sandal strings onto my cookie, like that. Everybody has a great pair of flip-flops. And these are my flip-flop cookies. A little red candy, a little yellow candy. You can even do some sprinkles if you have them. Aren't those the cutest? And so easy. I love them. Now it's cocktail time. You get to celebrate life with this cocktail. It is a pineapple tropical rum punch. And it's going to start off with a concentrate. This is just a punch concentrate. Then what you want to do is you want to add just a cupful of water to this. 1 cup of lemon lime soda, and then you get 1 cup of rum. Now, if you are not a rum fan, it doesn't matter if you drink vodka in this, or if you like gin in it, or if you want tequila in it, just put something in it. Then just some pineapple juice would be delicious in this. And finally, I am gonna put in chunked pineapple. I do save the rings for the glass. I'm gonna give this a stir.
pineapple tropical rum punch. Now, if you want to get down with your bad cocktail time self, cherries with the stems. And look at how pretty. That looks like a summer day. And these are fantastic pantry perfect recipes and a pantry

0: It's summer, so there's no reason not to get your grill on. And here to help us all out, we've got one of the kings of barbecue, Rodney Scott. He's a James Beard award-winning chef and pitmaster and co-owner of Rodney Scott's Whole Hog Barbecue restaurant in South Carolina and Alabama. And he's cooking up some ribs. Hi, Rodney.
1: Yes. Good morning. How are you?
0: I love your shirt, and I love some ribs. But I have to say, I'm intimidated by cooking them or grilling them. What makes a secret to a good rib?
1: The secret to a good rib, you want to,
0: No, that's okay.
1: The secret to a good rib is you find a rib of your choice. In this particular situation, we have the spare rib. So our spare rib is one of the inexpensive cuts.
0: Mm-hmm.
1: And we have Rodney's rib rub. So follow me if you will. You would take your spare rib. Once you've taken the membrane off, and you're going to sprinkle it.
0: I like it.
1: Yeah, just a nice sprinkle.
0: So how do you know when you've got enough rub on the ribs? When do you stop sprinkling?
1: You will stop sprinkling around about 2 tablespoons or when you got a nice generous coverage like such.
0: Okay, cool.
1: You don't want to leave too many bare spots. Once you do one side, you want to flip it over.
0: Mm-hmm.
1: You want to do the exact same thing. Again, you can see that the membrane has been removed.
0: Mm-hmm. So how hot do we get that grill to put
1: You want your grill at about 200 to about 250. You don't want to get too hot too fast. And another secret you want to always do with that is take this little flap.
0: Mm-hmm.
1: So that spot doesn't look like it didn't receive any love.
0: Yeah, that's good. Let's give it all love. Let's give it all love.
1: And once you get your slab all seasoned, you don't want to rub it. You don't want to put it in. Rodney's rib rub is very, very potent. You don't want to rub it all in, okay?
0: So now you put that
1: technology again.
0: It's okay.
1: We'll get one ear.
0: Now you're going to, can you still hear me? You want to put that baby on the grill?
1: I can hear you.
0: Good.
1: We already have one smoking for you.
0: Oh, look at that.
1: That you can see.
0: Yes.
1: So when the bones start to stick out just a little bit like such,
0: mm-hmm,
1: and you get that nice color,
0: yeah,
1: a little bit of char,
0: good.
1: Yeah,
0: you turn the
1: but
0: baby
1: before
0: over
1: before you flip it, mm-hmm, always want to be sure and mop it first.
0: Mop it.
1: This is what we call mop flip mop.
0: Okay,
1: this is how we instruct our guys. You want to put your sauce on.
0: Wow,
1: this is a Rodney sauce. If you prefer your own, that's your choice, but I prefer
0: Rodney's. We prefer yours.
1: Yeah.
0: All right, can we get to the corn? We just have about a minute, and let's get to that street corn.
1: Our street corn has already been grilled a little bit. You want to take a little mayo.
0: Mm-hmm.
1: You want to make sure you got your mayo on there.
0: Yum.
1: And we call it King Street corn because we're located on King Street in beautiful Charleston, South Carolina.
0: Yes.
1: And we have some crumbled cheese here, some Rodney's pork skin.
0: Can you use any cheese or what do you?
1: Any cheese of your choice, as long as it's a little dry and crumpled.
0: Yep.
1: And you want to add a little chive. This is for that neighbor that thinks your food never looks good.
0: Yeah, I was going to say, put that chive on there and impress everybody.
1: Yeah.
0: Delicious.
1: We have some previous here.
0: Well, Rodney, thank you so much. I hope you enjoy that delicious food. We wish we could smell it. It looks good. Thank you, Rodney. To get these recipes, head to today.com/food.
2: We are back with the greatest. Don't you love Valerie Carson? Valerie Bertinelli's back. She's got one of her special recipes.
3: Family, we call it family. Oh, yeah. That's right. These are recipes that are light. Excuse me. I had my own little surgical issue on Monday. These are light dishes. And Val, in the summer, like, nobody wants to cook heavy.
4: Yeah. Right.
3: But we don't want to substitute, you know, flavor for that.
4: Yeah. And you are not going to substitute flavor with this because this marinade does two things. It's going to marinate your chicken. It's also going to be a great sauce for the chicken thighs.
2: You love chicken thighs.
4: That's I do.
3: That's, me too.
2: Me too.
4: They have so much flavor. So we have a little sesame seed oil, we have some rice wine vinegar,
2: mm-hmm,
4: and we have some soy sauce. And in there, we also have some grated ginger and some grated garlic and some vegetable oil. So we're going to give that
2: just that's it.
4: A nice, this is going to be your sauce. So you could dip gyoza in this. You could dip egg rolls in this. You could dip salmon, anything. You could put it on anything.
3: Is it we're a marinade put it on chicken. And a sauce?
4: Yes. So by this, it's the sauce. Then we're going to take 2 tablespoons, put it in here, and they've already done this for me. I love the culinary crew.
2: Yeah.
4: And then we're going to add some more to really heft it up a little bit. So we have some veggie oil.
2: Could you put this on fish, too?
4: Yes. It would be great on fish. Salmon, anything. Yeah. That's rice wine vinegar again.
2: Mm-hmm. What's that?
4: And this is more soy sauce because we're hefting it up. And then we want some spice in there. So this is some sambal oleg. I was introduced to by Mrs. Van Halen.
3: The boys are
4: spicy.
2: Spicy.
4: Oh, you guys are already eating.
5: Oh, yeah.
4: I'm not waiting.
5: Your chicken thighs with skin with the capers.
2: Yeah.
5: It's a go-to.
6: We still talk about
4: it. Oh, this is going to be another go-to. And then you can also put it on fish. You could put it on shrimp. Okay, so we have our sauce. Then what we're going to do is take our chicken thighs. And these are boneless, skinless.
2: Skinless. How come?
4: Because I really like to get the marinade in there. We're going to sit this for about 30 minutes.
2: Okay.
4: You could do it with bone in. That's fine.
5: Yep.
4: But this is easier to eat.
3: Do you season those too, or is there enough seasoning?
4: We're not going to season these until right before we put them on the grill.
2: Mm-hmm. Okay.
4: So let that marinade, get the marinade all over it. That's about at least 30 minutes. You can do longer if you
2: want.
4: Okay. So then you're going to take them out, and you're going to wipe them off a little bit. Just dry them off. And then get them onto a nice hot grill pan.
2: Everybody likes that.
3: Yeah, definitely. Let me do something here. I'm standing around.
4: Yeah. So get them on the grill pan.
3: Also, this looks like you could do this for tacos, too. Like you could cut these up and make fajitas.
4: Oh, that'd be great. Yeah. Get a nice, a slaw on that.
2: Yeah.
4: I've got potato salad that we're going to show you later.
2: Okay.
4: But it's not potato salad. It's fake potato salad.
2: Okay. How long do you cook that?
3: So you're going to let
4: that go for 10 minutes. The chicken will tell you when it's ready to be taken off. You don't want to rip it up or anything. So just let it sit there for 10 minutes. And then once it starts to give, then pop it around to the other side.
3: Don't jerk it off the stove.
4: Okay. No. But this is the chance for you to also season it. So you're going to get your pepper on there. And you're going to get your salt on there. And then when you flip it, you're going to season the other side.
2: Uh-huh. Okay.
4: And then we get to this. And this is when it's done.
2: Okay.
4: And I think we have a plate for you guys.
2: And then you just put this on top?
4: Yes. You want to drizzle the sauce on top.
2: I want more of the sauce. Yeah,
4: or you want to dip it in.
2: Dip it here, Chris.
5: So good.
4: Dip it.
5: What's the story on the cauliflower salad here?
4: It's a classic potato salad, but made with cauliflower.
2: So
4: you've got your hard-boiled eggs in there, your mustard, your mayo, your dill, your chives. It's delicious.
5: So it's a potato salad.
3: Wow.
4: So it's not potato salad. It's cauliflower salad.
5: Potato salad.
4: Yes, exactly.
2: Valerie, tell us about your cooking shows. What's happening in that lane?
4: This is
3: incredible, by the way.
4: Isn't it great?
3: It's the first chicken I've ever had where I actually don't want the skin on it. It almost would have been in the way.
4: Right. Mm. I agree.
3: Because the meat is so good.
4: It's so flavorful.
3: Sorry, it's delicious. How are the cooking shows?
4: Well, Valerie's Home Cooking is still on the weekends. Mm-hmm. And then we filmed another 10 more episodes that'll be airing, or 13 episodes will be airing next year. And then I don't know. I don't know what's up for me after that.
2: Wow.
4: Who knows what's going on? I don't know.
5: This is good.
4: Maybe I'll take a long break. Maybe I'll do another sitcom. I don't know.
2: Do another sitcom.
4: Would love to do a sitcom. I just shot one with Jimmy Burrows in March, but it didn't get picked up. That's okay.
2: With Jimmy Burrows, who we just did the story?
4: Yes. In March,
2: Oh, my gosh.
4: I love him.
5: He's the best.
4: He is the best.
2: Yeah,
4: he
2: I think we need more Val.
3: This is the best.
2: This is really good. Valerie, thank you. You're going to come back and visit with us again on the fourth hour. Mm-hmm. Recipes, of course, on today.com/food. 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

0: All right. If making dinner is the dread of your daily routine, don't worry. We've got some help.
1: Yeah, I need it. We called in our friend, today's show nutritionist, Joy Bauer, for one of her delicious one-and-done meals, and she's got a pineapple chicken recipe.
0: By the way, two beautiful things that belong together. All right. So what do you need? What ingredients, Joy, do we need for this recipe?
2: Okay. Guys, this is what you're having for dinner tonight. It really checks every box. So we need 1.5 pounds of either skinless chicken breast or thighs, 1 red onion, 1 red or yellow or orange bell pepper, 2 cups of fresh cubed pineapple, teriyaki sauce and honey. That's it. Yum. And I'm telling you, this is like the ultimate one and done. It's packed with nutrition. It's totally addictively delicious, and it comes together fast.
1: Okay. So Joy, we all have that moment where we get a pineapple. We think it's ripe.
0: We don't know.
1: And it ain't.
0: Nobody knows. So how do
1: we
0: know?
2: The easiest way to know if a pineapple is ripe is really to give it a squeeze. You want it to be firm, but it should give a little bit. And then smell the bottom portion. You should get a sweet, fresh aroma. Sometimes it can be ripe, but you don't automatically get that sweet aroma. But if it doesn't have a pleasant aroma, it means it's probably overripe. But that's really the easiest way to know if you're buying the perfect pineapple.
0: Okay, so we're starting with the chicken. Now what?
2: Yes. So we have the bowl of chicken. All we're going to do is I have a red onion here, and I'm specifically using a red onion because you know from that vibrant color, the onion is packed with antioxidants, something specific called quercetin, which eases inflammation and also helps to tame seasonal allergies. Now I'm adding in a bell pepper, and the bell pepper is packed with vitamin C to support a healthy immune system. And the star of our show, fresh cubed pineapple, which brings more vitamin C to the table, but also a group of enzymes called bromelain, which helps to aid in digestion and also eases inflammation. So we have this right here. It couldn't be simpler. And now I'm telling you, for the easiest marinade in all of the land, we're taking 1/2 cup of teriyaki sauce, bonus points if you could find a reduced sodium, and I'm mixing in just 1 tablespoon of honey. It's going to give it a perfect sweetness. I'm going to stir this up, and I'm just going to pour it right over our concoction over here.
1: And you let it marinate You know what? And I have to say, Joy, this is just Hoda's new thing. If you were Hoda making this, she would add a little ginger.
0: Can you?
2: Yum. So you can absolutely, you could add ginger, you could add garlic, but really the teriyaki sauce already has some of those things built in. So it's sort of like one-stop shopping, but hey, the more the merrier when it comes to added seasoning.
0: Okay.
2: And in terms of letting this marinate, here's the thing. If you have the time, you can let it sit for about 15 to 30 minutes, but you don't have to. Half the time I'm rushing and I don't have the time to let it sit. So then I take my baking sheet. I'm going to mist it with a little bit of oil spray. And you are just going to pour this on top.
0: That's it?
1: That's so easy.
2: That's it.
1: Guys,
0: I'm telling you. Anyone can do that. Right?
2: You're so right.
1: And Joy, if you like your chicken cubed, can you just cut it beforehand?
0: Yeah.
2: You can use breasts, thighs, or breasts, and you could just chop it up into whatever size pieces you like. I'm using tenderloins here, but anything goes. And what I'm going to now do is I'm putting this, you're going to come with me over to my oven, and I'm going to pop this in. I set the oven at 420 for just 15 to 18 minutes.
0: Okay, goodbye.
2: So I'm putting this.
0: There you are.
1: 15 to 18 minutes. I may do this, Joy, and I never cook anything.
0: This looks simple.
2: Jenna, I would be so psyched. I have one done to see do it. And you know you have to send me a picture.
1: I'll send you a pic for sure.
2: So this one is
1: done. We can
2: make
1: that.
0: That pan is huge.
2: And you know what, guys?
1: It
2: is packed with nutrition and it's light in calories. So you really could feel good about enjoying this. And now, truth be told, just like this, you can dive in and it's a perfect winner chicken dinner. But we're going to take it over the edge.
1: Cauliflower
2: with
1: rice?
2: No. Let me push this over. A thick, sweet teriyaki glaze. And it's a kitchen hack that I just discovered that I'm so excited to share. So in here, I just have 2 tablespoons of water. That's it. And I'm adding in a teaspoon of cornstarch. Uh-huh. Now, it could be arrowroot or cornstarch. This will be our thickener. And you just want to let it dissolve, right?
0: Okay, we just have a couple of seconds left. So how do we,
2: Okay, so then we add in 1/4 cup of teriyaki sauce. Yeah. And 1 tablespoon of honey. Yeah. And how's about you put that in the microwave for 1 to 2 minutes? Let me show you this.
1: Yeah.
2: Look at this.
0: And you drizzle that over it.
2: Very quickly, because I got to go for the money shot here. I'm going to take this.
1: Yes.
2: This was our finished. We're going to drizzle this over the top.
0: Show me the money. That's it.
2: Oh, yeah.
1: Joy, thank you so much.
0: For these recipes, head to today.com.

0: We are back, 8:51, with our Series Today table sponsored by Walmart. Joining us this morning to share some of her favorite summer-inspired recipes, Erin French, chef, owner of the Lost Kitchen Restaurant in Freedom, Maine, the star of the Lost Kitchen on Magnolia Network. Erin, clearly the table
1: is insane.
2: Yeah.
3: So delicious.
0: So you've become quite the Today Show favorite pretty quickly.
4: Hey, it's easy with fried chicken.
0: Because here's the thing, the bar with fried chicken for a lot of folks is pretty high. This looks amazing. So walk us through the first step.
4: So the secret to this, so this is a fennel fried chicken, which is just a little bit of a different twist on things. So it starts with the brine, and that's the real secret. So a brine is just going to add flavor. It's going to keep it juicy. So we just brine this overnight. It's got some fennel seed. It's got some black pepper, some bay leaves, some sugar. And then we cook it in the brine just to sort of...
0: You cook it in the brine.
4: You let it sit overnight, and then you cook it.
0: Okay.
4: Just because you don't want to get that raw fried chicken when you're kind of moving along here. So it's already cooked, so you don't have to freak out. So you've got this all flavorful and ready to go. And then all you have to do is dredge and fry it. So, Craig, if you just want to add in, this is some ground fennel.
0: More fennel, okay.
4: Whisk it right in.
0: All right.
4: And that'll make it nice and flavorful.
0: And this is just regular flour here?
4: Regular flour.
0: Okay.
4: And then we're going to start to dredge.
0: And you use the whole chicken?
4: We use the whole chicken. All so right. You can have your butcher break it down into about 8 to 10 pieces. And then you can just dredge it in the flour and the fennel. A little bit of buttermilk. So we just keep adding flavor, as you can see. And then we go down to this mixture. And this is just ground cornflakes. I just broke them up.
0: I wondered if it's oats or something.
3: It's so crunchy.
4: That's the secret. And it's really cheap cornflakes. That's the secret. Cheap cornflakes, a little bit of cornstarch, and a little bit of flour, and that's it. So it's nice and dredged. And then we can just drop it right in the fryer. If you don't have a fryer, you can put it in a Dutch oven with 375 degrees.
0: And you make a really good point about not overcrowding the fryer.
4: You never want to overcrowd the fryer because then you're bringing the temperature down. And if you want crispy fried chicken, you have to keep that temp up. So it comes out. Look at it. It's perfect.
3: It's so good. It's light.
1: This is the lightest fried chicken.
4: So juicy.
0: And what are you topping that with?
4: I'm just sprinkling some fennel pollen on top for a little extra flavor.
3: Like, I mean, that's the kicker. It's so good.
2: And it's not overpowering. It's like a subtle little flavor throughout.
0: What is it about the fennel, Erin, that you like so much?
4: I just like that little extra flavor. It's not just plain fried chicken, a little fennel, and it tastes kind of summery. But then you add this other sauce, and this makes it even more delicious.
3: It does.
4: I love rhubarb. I'm crazy about rhubarb.
0: Okay.
4: So rhubarb, a little sugar, a little vinegar, and then we add in some strawberries. So you have a strawberry rhubarb, sweet and sour, that goes with your fried chicken.
0: And that's what you top it with.
4: That's what you top it with.
0: Oh my god!
3: You could also put it on shortcake and make it dessert.
4: Shortcake.
3: It tastes so good.
4: Edible flowers.
0: And to go with your fried chicken?
3: This is delightful.
4: You got to finish with a lemonade. So this is just a Thai basil lemonade. You just make a simple syrup, throw in the Thai basil.
3: Get the sauce. I don't need the sauce. You have to wait until you taste the sauce.
1: Wait, what is that base that you just put in there?
4: Thai basil lemonade.
1: That's what it is.
4: Just top this in, and it's delicious.
1: It's just a little bit different.
4: Yes, basil.
0: Erin, this is...
1: ridiculous.
0: This is beyond lemonade, and my mother's fried chicken is... Wow. So this is on the menu at the restaurant?
2: No, she's not watching.
0: This is on the menu.
4: This is not on the menu, but maybe it should be on the menu.
3: It should definitely be on the menu.
1: Wait, basil lemonade, who knew?
0: Before we came on, I said, Erin, you've got to open another restaurant in New York City, maybe in Connecticut. And what was your response?
4: No way.
1: Oh, no way.
0: She said, and why did you, I think it's fascinating why you said no way.
4: Because there's just no way. One restaurant, I feel like, is enough.
2: I feel like I have 50,000 requests. A year.
0: And she's only open for like six months. But what you said was, I'm in it for the love, not for the money.
4: Right.
0: So that's another reason.
1: Well, we can taste the love.
3: Yeah.
0: Erin French, thank you.

0: All right, this morning on Today Food, it's another edition of Grillin' and Chillin' with us, the Dailies. This is where Siri and I combined two of our greatest passions. They don't, not our children. It's cooking for you. It's music for me. Our kids are a close third, however. But that's neither here nor there. Should I start with my cocktail first?
1: Yes, yes. This is called, what do we call it?
0: This is the red, white, and bourbon. We're just going to get a little ice. We're going to take a healthy dose of bourbon.
1: Just a splash.
0: Take a little OJ, just a splash of OJ, a little lemon juice, a little lime juice.
1: You're doing so good.
0: A little bit of simple syrup. We're going to mix it up. Craig Melvin is a big bourbon guy, too, so you're going to mix that up.
1: I made you a mocktail, Jenna. Oh. Yes.
0: We're going to mix this. We're going to pour it over some ice. And then I'm going to top it with just a little bit of grapefruit soda.
1: And then the cute star fruit.
0: I wouldn't do the star fruit, but
1: sick
0: of TV.
1: It's 4th of July.
0: There it is.
1: Yeah.
0: So what are we cooking?
1: Okay, so next we're going to do some hot dogs. And we like to soak our hot dogs in beer.
0: Yeah.
1: So first I'm going to cut like little slits kind of diagonally in the hot dogs. That's going to let the beer really soak in. And it's going to give the hot dogs a nice char when you grill them. So put them in the beer.
0: This is something that my mom did when I was growing up. I've carried it over ever since.
1: And
0: any beer, darker beers is usually a little bit better, but any beer will
1: do. Person makes the best hot dogs, and I swear it's because of that. Now, next, we're going to grill up some toppings, and we're going to make them in foil, cook them in foil on the grill. So it makes, like, clean up a breeze.
0: Yep.
1: So I've got onions, peppers, over here some mushrooms, bacon, garlic. All you have to do is drizzle with some olive oil.
0: Woo!
1: And salt and pepper. Hey, where's my red, white, and bourbon?
0: Yeah, right here.
1: Salt and pepper, and then I'll show you how to grill this up. Why don't you work on the dogs over there?
0: This is a dog shot, too, if you want to go ahead and do that.
1: Don't do that. Oh!
0: I mean, the dog's, like, cooked, got the beer.
1: Exactly.
0: Oh, that's delicious.
1: So then
0: how
1: you're going to take the short sides and fold, and then the long sides and fold, and just make sure you have a little bit of space so that the veggies will vent. Plop that on the grill. Like, how easy? About 20 minutes.
0: Johnny, get in here. So this is how the people ask, why do you cut the hot dog? Like, do the juices run out? It's not a burger where you lose the juices. These slits, as Siri said, they create a little bit of that char there. And I swear the beer gives it just a little bit of more of a ballpark plump feel to it.
1: Don't you think?
0: They get juicier.
2: Dad used to slice the hot dogs.
3: This is one of the best hot dogs.
0: Yeah, you can. It's okay.
3: Excellent.
0: You like it?
3: It's a great dog.
0: How's the bourbon
4: cocktail? This is fantastic.
1: Why
4: you been holding back?
1: Yeah, exactly. And I like to add, like, cheese, jalapenos, avocado, whatever you want. But it makes it so easy to clean up afterwards. There you go.
0: Yeah, it's fun to put out a bunch of toppings and let everybody kind of pick whatever
1: they want. We're really into, like, burger bars, hot dog bars, baked potato bars, anything
0: right.
1: where guests can assemble
0: their
1: own food.
0: Any sort of bar, really. Right.
1: Regular bar. Okay, so this is super fun. We're going to grill popcorn. And we do a lot of, like, popcorn over the stove at home.
0: We've never done this.
1: But this... That is not true. Okay, so we have a pie.
0: We've never grilled popcorn. I can't fake the funk, dude. We've never grilled popcorn. I love the idea. How do we do it, Siri?
1: Disposable pie pan.
0: Yep.
1: A little bit of veggie oil, like 3 tablespoons.
0: Yep.
1: And then you're just going to wrap it in foil again. We're all about
0: this
1: foil
0: is a foil
1: cooking.
0: Thing. Okay.
4: We're probably traveling. She was
0: What's with the s'mores
1: little,
0: stuff? Is that
1: so
0: going
1: now
0: the popcorn?
1: We're going to turn it into s'mores popcorn.
0: Nice.
1: Because grilled
2: so
1: popcorn
2: good.
1: Isn't
2: Wait,
1: enough.
2: Does it really pop on the grill?
1: Yes. Do you just put it on the grill?
0: No, we've never
1: like,
0: done it. But we're hoping it does.
1: And you want to take these and kind of shake it up a couple times on the grill. But it pops just like it would pop on the stove.
5: I love the salty and sweet.
1: Yes.
2: Yeah,
1: so
2: the
1: then to make it s'mores popcorn, you know, break up some graham crackers. This is like the easiest thing ever. We have some melted butter.
0: Wow.
1: Hershey's.
2: The butter.
0: We should make this for the kids.
4: That is a healthy amount of butter, too. I like that.
1: Yeah, you got to have the butter.
2: And then
1: the marshmallows. Like, how fun is that? And a little bit of salt, because, again, the salty sweet
0: is
1: like
0: It's good to soak this in beer, too, just a little bit. Help pump up the popcorn a little bit. We'll just toss
1: this. Yeah, there you go. Toss it. Toss it with your
0: beer. How does it all taste, guys?
2: It's so good.
0: Is that a good snack?
2: It's fantastic.
0: What are you doing for the 4th of July, Kristen?
5: 4th of July, well, I'm going to be working.
0: Okay.
5: But then, watch the fireworks.
0: You're going to watch the fireworks?
5: Watch the fireworks,
0: grill?
5: For sure. And now I'm going to try and make this popcorn.
2: Why not?
0: You guys got plans. I mean, everybody's going to be grilling.
4: What are you doing, by the way?
0: People always trying to overthink the barbecue. Like, what protein am I going to go with? I got to do something fancy. These hot dogs are just great. Burgers,
4: I love the hot dogs.
0: Something simple.
2: Hot dogs. It's just the way
0: make
2: to go.
0: Make a complex cocktail.
5: And this is a strong
0: funky
5: drink.
0: Popcorn. Yeah.
4: All right.
3: Well, happy 4th of July, everybody.
4: Siri, thank you.
1: Cheers. Cheers.
4: You always class up the
3: thank you for experimenting.
6: Cheers.
1: Cheers. Great to see you.
3: And if you want these recipes, by all means, come on over to the house.
1: Cheers.
3: We live on Long Island.
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7: To help us make a Fenway Frank, we are joined by Boston bred celebrity chef and owner of Buttermilk and Bourbon, Jason Santos. Jason, I've got my kitchen set up and I'm so excited to cook with you like this.
8: I feel like I'm at the stadium as we speak.
7: That's why I got my Red Sox gear on. So
8: that's great, great representing.
7: Absolutely. And we are starting with, I guess, the relish, right, for the hot dog?
8: A Fenway Frank is like super traditional, old school. Everybody loves them. It's just, it's a beef hot dog and a split top bun, some mustard, some onion, and a great pickle relish on top.
7: Okay, so let's get started on the relish.
8: All right, so I have a cucumber here. We're going to cut it in half. So we'll just scoop out the seeds here, and then I'm going to small dice it. So when you're done, you have this kind of clear little boat. Because the seeds get real watery, we don't want to water down the brine that we're going to make. Okay, small dice. And then to my right here, I have a pot. So it's just some vinegar, some sugar, and some salt. And that's sort of like a basic pickle brine.
7: Apple cider vinegar.
8: Yep. Apple cider vinegar.
7: Okay.
8: Sugar, salt.
7: Salt.
8: Ready? So and then we have celery seed and a little mustard seed. Mm. And that's going to sort of give it that flavor that everybody loves. So all we're going to do is we're going to just bring that to a boil. And once that's to a boil, we're just going to add the vegetables to it. So cucumbers we're going to add right to our pot.
7: Okay.
8: I have poblano pepper here. So a little different than bell pepper. It's just a touch of heat. It's going to really add that great wow factor to it. And then some red bell pepper. So this comes to a boil. We simmer it 5 minutes. Give or take, we just want to take the rawness out. And then once that's done, we just basically will take it off the heat, let it cool down. So once you have your relish, we're going to steam the hot dog. So you steam your bun 30 seconds. You can actually wrap it in a wet paper towel, throw it in the microwave for 10, 15 seconds. You get the same result. Got hot dogs here and steam them. She's going to cook that 5 minutes tops. Again, we just want to warm it through. The most important thing that we're doing here is we're not overthinking anything. It's just a hot dog, and we're just going to make it delicious. We'll just take our hot dog, and we're going to add it right to our bun. Beautiful split top Boston. Some ballpark yellow mustard, some diced onion, and then you take that beautiful relish that we already chilled.
7: Oh, this looks delicious.
8: It's just a super simple dish, but the fact that we made the relish homemade really helps cut the fat of the hot dog, the spicy mustard, little touch of the onion. It's like sitting at Fenway Park. You sit back, you watch the Boston beat the Yankees, and you just eat a hot dog.
7: Cheers to that. Mm.
8: It's so good.
7: It's so good. All right, so the next hot dog you're going to show us sounds so fancy, but you say it's actually pretty simple.
8: It's super simple. My wife is Vietnamese. We eat tons of banh mi's, and they always use some sort of cured pork product or meat. So we're going to swap it with the hot dog, and it's super refreshing. Very simple. Just have like some crusty French bread or baguette. And I like to pull some of the guts out of the bread. It just adds for a little bit more toppings. So we're going to just take some mayonnaise and just kind of smear it all inside.
7: Okay.
8: And then we're going to use some soy sauce and some Worcestershire. I'm just going to literally drizzle a little bit in. It kind of catches the mayonnaise. We take our hot dog. I like to personally either grill or griddle my hot dog. Same thing, about 5 minutes. Take our beautiful griddled hot dog.
7: Awesome.
8: Right in the bun. And then now we're just going to start putting the toppings. So we have these pickled vegetables that I made earlier. It's daikon, radish, a little bit of carrots, some rice wine vinegar, some sugar. That vegetable right on top.
7: Okay.
8: Okay. Then I have some sliced cucumber. And I like mine spicy. I like that kick. So I'm going to do some fresh sliced jalapenos. And then lastly, some whole sprigs of cilantro. It's going to add some vibrancy. And then you have this amazing like hot dog banh mi with all these different flavors, really unique for summer.
7: All right, I'm going in. This is not going to look good on camera.
8: But it tastes good.
7: Mmm.
8: That heat, that cilantro, it's so good.
7: I've never had a banh mi before. These are flavors I've never had together. It's amazing. Jason, thank you so much. This is delicious.
8: You are welcome. Glad to cook with you this morning.
7: I'm glad to cook with you too. And for this recipe...

0: summer, so what are we waiting for? Let's get this party started.
1: And just because the weather is heating up, doesn't mean you have to.
0: We've got some no heat, no cook entertaining ideas from food and lifestyle expert Alejandra Ramos.
2: Oh. Hi.
0: How are you?
2: So excited.
0: We promised Robin a beverage or two.
1: Okay, yeah,
2: I know.
1: I'm going to have a drink over there.
2: So
1: yeah.
0: Okay. Okay, tell us what we have.
2: All right, so frosé all day. So this is watermelon frosé.
1: Nice.
2: So you puree watermelon with frozen watermelon, a little bit of Campari adds a little.
1: Can I try one?
2: I would love for you to try one.
1: Yes, yes.
2: So that one's super fun. It's really fresh and cool for
0: a
2: summer party.
0: And can you do this without the alcohol?
2: You can absolutely do with an alcohol.
3: Good.
2: You can
3: is it good?
4: Oh my God, it's so good.
2: You can do like a non-alcoholic drink with that too. So you can enjoy.
0: Yes.
2: Then we've got two versions of my mermaid limeade. This one has some coconut rum in it, a little blue curacao. It's very tropical, very fun. Mm-hmm. And then because I wanted you to be able to party too.
1: Yeah, there you go.
2: We have our virgin mermaid limeade. And this one is made with coconut soda, which is like really like a coconut seltzer.
0: Oh, wow.
2: And then it's got limeade. So it's got all the same flavors and just a little bit friendly for everybody. The kids, everyone
1: That's
2: can
1: nice.
2: Enjoy.
0: I
1: That's
0: love
1: good.
0: That.
1: It's really good.
0: Okay. So now we're moving on to all of these dishes do not need any heat.
2: No oven,
0: How is that
2: stove,
0: possible? Yeah, I don't
2: no
0: get
2: grill,
0: it.
2: No microwave, nothing.
1: That's great.
2: Okay. Yeah. All right, so here's what we do. This is the no-cook menu. We're going to start off with some no-cook couscous.
0: Which I didn't even think was possible.
2: I know. I didn't until recently, and now that I know about it, I'm obsessed.
0: It's changed your life.
2: So the thing about couscous is it's actually, some people think it's a grain, but it's actually a tiny pasta. It's made from semolina.
1: A pasta?
2: A tiny pasta.
0: Seriously?
2: So what's in the box is already, it's cooked and dried, so all you have to do is rehydrate it. What we're doing here is we're doing a dressing. So you add the dressing. This has some lemon juice in it. It's got a little bit of olive oil. We add some fun flavors. I've got some lemon. I've got some garlic.
0: Yeah,
2: all sorts of good stuff. A lot of garlic.
1: It smells good already.
0: Yeah, it
2: smells good. And then you can really have fun with all the other fixings. So over here, we've got some chickpeas. This makes it a great, like, a vegetarian entree.
0: Yes.
2: You want to help push all those
3: happy
2: in.
3: To.
2: We've got all this onion, tomatoes, cilantro. Some feta cheese. Actually, that's mint. Some feta cheese. So it's got kind of like a Greek salad sort of flavor, but honestly,
1: oh,
2: you
1: look,
2: guys
1: you can see,
2: see how it's starting to absorb that dressing?
1: Pop
2: this in the fridge for like an hour or two. It absorbs the dressing. You can even make it the day before, and it's ready. It's good
1: That's
2: to go.
1: Amazing.
0: This is a fun
2: this is what
0: summer
2: it looks
0: salad.
2: Like. How gorgeous is that?
0: Yes. Don't you guys have forks over here?
2: I know. We need some more tasting.
0: I know.
2: Well, these you can kind of grab and go.
1: Okay.
2: So these are chicken Caesar salad tacos.
1: May I?
0: Yes, you
2: please
0: can.
2: Please do.
1: I
2: love when people eat my food. So these, you get that rotisserie chicken from the grocery store, toss it with some greens, your favorite salad dressing. So easy. The taco shell makes it crunchy and perfect for a party. Not messy at all, right?
0: And this is a roast.

0: inside. We did some guacamole. Oh, we did some hummus. Salsa. Anything you want. It's so fun, so easy. Really cool.
1: Let's move down to my section.
2: Yes.
0: This is my favorite part too. So DIY ice cream sandwich bar.
2: Oh my god, they're so cute.
3: What is this? Kids would love this, right?
0: Kids would go crazy for this. Instead of cookies, you could do watermelon with sorbet. Yes. You could do like Rice Krispie treats with some kind of delicious thing inside. Banana bread.
3: Nice.
0: I mean, just raid the pantry, raid the grocery store, put everything out, let everybody have fun with it.
1: I'm gonna try these watermelons.
0: Oh my god, please do. And then you can have fun toppings. So I love these like that little Christmas cereal.
2: I want all of this.
0: I would love for you to just take this and
1: I'm going to take this for the road. All right, thank you so much, Alejandra, for these ideas and recipes.

0: Okay, we are back with Today Food and our good friend, Wolf's mother, Valerie Bertinelli, who always delivers great recipes and they're chocked full of flavor, but we just like having Val on.
1: Yeah, we do. She always makes us smile. Valerie Bertinelli is she's also there to help when things aren't going as planned in the kitchen. Take a look at her experience with Hoda on an upcoming episode of Valerie's Home Cooking.
2: Okay, so now we're going to take our lemon.
3: Okay, cut it in half.
2: And then
3: okay.
2: You just juice that right in.
3: This is awesome. This would be great, for our cocktails.
2: Now you're going to do the same thing with your limes.
3: Do the same thing.
2: So what you want to do is when you put it in the juicer,
3: yeah.
2: Take your cut side and put your cut side down where the holes are.
3: Oh, dude.
2: That's what you
3: no
2: do.
3: No wonder it went everywhere.
2: Yeah, there you go.
3: This is amazing. No wonder why it was oozing out everywhere.
4: Have we ever seen Hoda cook?
1: No.
4: No, I was about to say, you just got Hoda to cook.
5: Now we know why.
1: Valerie, you're the perfect person.
2: Cook.
1: You're the perfect
2: She's
1: person.
2: She's a great cook.
1: How you been,
6: Good
1: by
6: morning.
1: The way? How
6: morning.
1: You been? How's it going
6: I'm
1: out there?
6: I'm very well. I'm very well. I'm a big super rock fan now. I'm the mother of, you know, that's my favorite title.
4: I love
6: you know,
4: it.
6: Wolfie's mom. So thank you, Carson.
0: Yeah. So by the way, while we're on the topic of Wolf, is he going on tour soon, A? And my follow-up question, Val, is the tattoo. Is that new on his wrist? And what do you think of it?
6: Yes, he just got the tattoo a few days ago, and I'm very excited for him. He's so proud of it. He loves it. A lot of his band members got the same tattoo because they're all staying at his house right now. They're all rehearsing. They're going to be going on the road in 3 weeks.
4: Ooh.
6: And, of course, I'm going to be at the first show.
0: It's going to be
4: Yay.
0: Great.
1: Front row.
4: There
1: yes.
4: you go. Handing out pasta salad to
0: it's
4: everyone.
0: It's the band's emblem,
6: yes.
0: like their
6: yes.
0: logo on his wrist. Yeah. Yeah.
4: Oh, that's so cool. All right, let's talk
0: right,
4: about
0: let's
4: this pasta salad.
6: You got it. So it's a really easy summer pasta salad. During the last break, I put the broccoli in with the pasta water just

0: that it would just come to a nice little beautiful color. See how nice and bright green it gets? Yeah, so now we're going to take this out and put it into a big bowl over here. Oh. And you're just going to put it together, and it's so great because it's got no mayo. It's got ginger. I'm going to make the dressing right now. So it's got miso.
1: Okay.
0: A little bit of ginger goes in. And then we've got some soy sauce. And some lime juice. And a little rice wine vinegar.
1: Wow.
0: Over here. Some canola oil. And for a nice, bright, strong taste, a little bit of sesame oil. And then some sesame seeds. That's going to help break up the miso and the ginger. And then you just give that a quick, big shaky shake, like you're making a cocktail.
1: Probably gives it a different flavor profile, too, you know, when you think of a typical pasta salad.
2: I like the approach.
0: Yeah, it does. It's nice. It's fresh. It's refreshing. It's a little bit different. I'm just going to add some veggies in here. So it's a really veggie-heavy pasta salad, which I also like because then I feel like I'm being behaving a little bit or at least getting more vitamins than I normally would.
1: There are never enough veggies at a barbecue. And then while the pasta's
0: hot. No, right? And while the pasta is nice and hot, you're going to get that dressing right on. And that is going to help it melt into everything. And there you go.
3: Valerie, what kind of pasta did you use there? What kind of pasta is that?
0: This is cavatappi, which I really love because it's got little grooves on the outside, and it's also got it's little tubes. So all of that flavor from the dressing is going to really cover the whole thing. It's really delicious. I wish I was in studio with you so you could try it. It's one of my favorites.
2: You serve that warm?
0: Yes, you can serve it warm. You can serve it cold. You can serve it room temperature. I'm also going to give a little bit more to the sesame seeds. I like a little crunch in there. And then you can really just top it with some chives for some color.
1: So without mayonnaise or anything in there, I mean, this is a salad that could really just sort of sit out the whole day, huh?
0: Yeah, it travels really well if you're going to somebody's cookout. It's just a nice little break from all the ribs and the burgers and the hot dogs that I don't know about you guys, but we loaded up on that over the weekend. Chili and all that stuff. Yeah.
2: Same-sies.
1: Before you leave us this morning, I know you have something else to share. You're coming out with a book. Can you tell us about it?
0: I am. I'm so nervous about it, though. I mean, it's a very, very personal book. It's about, it all started on your show almost 2 years ago. Mm-hmm. My journey has taken me from, you know, I just don't want to beat myself up anymore.
1: Yeah.
0: And I know so many women my age, younger, older, that we're so busy beating ourselves up that we just don't find the love and the wonder and the grace that are really within us. So I wrote about the past 2 years, grief, happiness, joy, finding joy. And I hope it touches some people's lives. It was a really challenging write for me, but it was cathartic.
2: It's a great title.
0: There's also a lot of recipes in there because it's for me.
3: It will definitely touch people's lives for sure.
2: Enough already.
3: That's
0: enough already with beating ourselves up, right?
2: Yeah, that's a perfect title.

0: have two refreshing recipes to beat the heat. So today, nutritionist Joy Bauer is going to make us a simple summer salad and a cold treat for the grown-ups. Joy, we say it every time, wish you were here, but
1: good morning.
0: What have you got today?
2: Oh, hey guys. So we're starting with a quinoa summer salad, and it has all of those fancy pants elements that we love in a restaurant grade salad, but it's crazy easy. So the dressing goes first. This is extra virgin olive oil, a little bit of lemon juice. Mm-hmm. I'm adding in red wine vinegar, but really you could do apple cider vinegar or champagne vinegar, any vinegar that you have on hand. You whisk this together.
1: Okay.
2: And while I was making the salad, I went ahead and I cooked my quinoa and I let it cool. Now, the quinoa is the star of the show. This is a nutrient-packed seed, and it's got a lot of protein in it. Mm. And it cooks up just like rice. 15 minutes to make this quinoa, guys. That's
3: could
2: it.
3: Could you mix farro instead of quinoa, or does it matter?
2: Harry, I tried it with farro, and it works beautifully. And so the key is you want to start with 1 cup dry, which yields about 3 cups cooked.
1: Okay.
2: Next, we add in some chopped tomatoes. I have here, this is an English cucumber that I chopped up because it doesn't have that many seeds, so it works beautifully. And for some creamy crunch, pistachios.
3: Oh, wow.
2: And so we mix this together. And you get it all sort of like marinated in that yummy dressing that
0: yummy
2: we made.
0: Yeah, so fresh.
2: And then comes our greens. We have arugula, we have basil and mint. And really, you know, Harry, I always tell them, you're the boss of your sauce. You can use any kind of herb that you want. And then
3: I think I'm going to make that my life mantra.
0: You're the boss of the sauce.
2: Once this is all mixed up, the only last thing that you do here is some shaved parm. And it could also be, yes, and it could be feta as well. This is on repeat now. You've got to try it, Chanel.
0: Yeah,
2: you're going to love this.
0: And with all, I feel like herbs are going out of control in people's little garden pots.
2: In the gardens.
0: So it's a good way to use them up.
2: Yeah.
3: Right.
2: Yum.
3: Look at this. I love that mint working in there too, right?
1: Yeah.
3: That just is a game changer.
0: Oh, look at that.
2: Every single bite is packed with nourishing deliciousness.
3: Right.
2: This
3: so
2: is
3: what's
2: really,
3: for
2: really good.
3: There. Boss.
2: Oh, boy. Okay. We're going to get the party started. We are making sangria pops. These are juice. I did.
0: Yeah, Harry got so excited that he brought some for us.
1: This is my favorite color.
2: They're juicy, they're fruity, and they are gently boozy. And guys, if you could imagine, they're 25 calories a pop. So you could have two,
1: this
2: three,
1: is only 25
2: four.
1: 25 calories?
2: Yes.
0: Oh, my gosh, this is so good.
3: It's good.
2: So I'm adding in 1 cup of wine. I'm using red wine, but really any wine that you have opened works. 1 cup of fruit juice.
0: I don't like dripping over here.
2: You mix this up.
0: What kind of fruit juice is that?
2: Any 100% fruit juice. I think that it works best if it's either with a grape juice, a cranberry juice, or an apple juice, or any of those blends. But you do want to look for 100% fruit juice without any added sugar.
1: Okay.
2: Then this goes into your ice pop molds, and I have all this fruit over here, and you're just going to drop the fruit in. What I like to use are little bitty fruits. So I'll slice purple grapes in half, and I drop those in. And then I also have sliced strawberries and blueberries. And for people that don't have an ice pop mold, you could also make them in little Dixie cups like this, little paper cups. And what you do is you fill up the cup. You add your fruit. You put some tin foil on. I like to stash it in the freezer and let it sort of get semi-solid. And then you take your popsicle. Whoops. Oh, my God. Look, I'm making a mess over here.
1: Man, will you guys marry me?
3: Joy,
2: and then,
3: we're having these.
2: Let me show you this.
3: We're all, it's the rave, right? It is a rave. Mm.
0: First of all, these pop things are amazing, too.
2: Look at that.
3: Look, awesome.
0: Cheers,
2: look at
0: Joy.
2: That. There you go.
0: We've got them here.
2: Cheers,
0: amazing.
2: Guys.
0: This is yummy.
3: It's really good.
0: Summer treat.
3: Andrea says the only thing, maybe a little tequila to go with.
1: Ooh, yes, Andrea.
2: Hey, that works.
1: All right, thank you, Joy.

0: Just ask your kids. They'll tell you no 4th of July menu is complete without dessert.
1: Or ask me. Today we've got some delicious red, white, and blue ideas and a pop of patriotism for your Hollywood table from Parents Magazine contributor Anna Helm Baxter. Hi.
2: Hi. Thanks for having
1: me. How are you?
2: I'm good, thanks. So I think every holiday should start with a good drink.
0: Yes.
2: So we're going to start with two refreshing drinks that are both twists on an Arnold Palmer, which is typically half iced tea and half lemonade. The first one is a slushy.
1: Yeah.
2: So we've added an extra twist, which is with orange juice. It really rounds everything out.
0: Oh.
2: So you're going to freeze ice cubes.
0: Okay.
1: This is not alcoholic.
2: No alcohol in there.
1: Okay.
2: And you're going to just throw these ice cubes that you've made with the iced tea, the lemonade, and the orange juice into a blender.
1: Mm-hmm.
2: And if you want a fun twist, this is pineapple star.
0: Oh, that's cool.
2: Cut out and frozen, a little cocktail
1: Yummy.
2: Stir.
0: So you freeze the ingredients into different ice trays and then
2: put it into a blender.
0: Blend them up.
2: And you got a nice little slushy. Mm. Okay. So then this one, I don't know about you, but lemonade is one of those things. The first two sips are great, and then it's too sweet, and then your ice melts. It's all melted down.
1: Yeah.
2: Okay, so we've done unsweetened iced tea ice cubes.
1: Okay.
2: And these go in, and you're going to top it off with lemonade, and that way, when the ice cubes melt, it's just going to cut through the sweetness without watering it down.
0: It sort of makes an Arnold Palmer eventually,
2: totally.
0: Once it melts.
1: Not
2: right.
1: yet.
0: Oh, that's smart.
1: So we're just
0: but
1: if you're
0: lemonade.
1: Outside for 5 minutes, it will be.
0: Right.
2: Yeah. And then if you want to add a little tipple to this, Willie, I'll let you do the honors here with a little vodka.
0: Is that vodka?
2: Really great. Yeah, that one's for you.
0: You know what the Arnold Palmer becomes? A John Daly, they call that.
1: Oh, is that
0: Arnold
1: what it's
0: Palmer with a little booze in it.
2: Mm-hmm.
0: Yeah.
2: Cheers.
0: Thank you.
2: Okay, so I really love to make my guests work a little bit for their treats.
1: Yes, why not?
2: Yeah, absolutely. So this is a watermelon dessert pizza, which is essentially just a really creative fruit salad,
1: mm-hmm.
2: right? That's what it is. I like to use a baby watermelon because I find that it slices easier than the big kahunas. And we're just going to put some cream on the top.
0: Okay.
2: And then this is where you get your guests
1: Fun.
2: Involved.
1: It's like it's a do-it-yourself.
2: And you can
1: DIY.
2: Really go creative with the toppings. Chocolate chips are great here. We've got toasted coconut and berries. Empty out your pantry with all those little extra bits.
0: Mm-hmm. Also, that's an easy eat, too. You just grab that little
2: totally
0: slice
2: easy.
0: And hit it.
1: And
0: yeah.
1: you know what? You can freeze watermelon, too.
0: Yes.
1: Freeze
2: also
1: watermelon
2: very good.
1: For a delicious treat.
2: I like where you're going with
0: I love
2: that.
0: An ice cream sandwich.
1: Me,
0: okay.
1: too. I love an ice cream sandwich. Yes. They were always my go-to as a kid.
2: An ice cream cake is a lot of work. So we're taking a major shortcut here, and we're using ice cream sandwiches.
0: Okay.
2: These are layered with whipped cream and a raspberry puree filling. You could totally cut a corner and use
1: Look
2: a frozen
1: Look at this ice
2: topping.
1: Cream cake. Yeah. That's genius.
0: Oh, my gosh.
2: So, Jenna, I feel like you're sending me good piping vibes here. So do you want to try this?
1: I don't know. I don't know where that's coming from.
2: This is a fancy way. You're going
0: to
2: squeeze down there. There you go.
1: Okay.
2: And let go.
0: Oh, that's cute.
1: Nice,
0: Jenna.
2: And this is just like a fancy little touch.
0: Look at you.
1: Yes, I can do
2: Perfect.
1: This.
0: Nice
2: little
0: touch.
2: Rosettes.
1: Okay. Oh, this is so great.
0: So what are you putting the sandwiches on top of in
2: So
0: here?
2: This is a cream and raspberry puree.
0: Oh,
2: if you want to cut a corner, you could do frozen whipped topping. It would also work there.
1: Yeah.
2: And then you get these beautiful layered slices.
0: Oh, that's beautiful. Just freeze
1: and
0: it up for
1: And this is
0: a while.
1: An ice cream sandwich cake.
2: Ice cream sandwich cake.
1: Okay, I love it. We're going to eat.
2: Yum. Okay.
1: To move on to the next.
2: I don't usually like to mess with a classic, but this one's too good not to share. So this is a s'mores mess. So in the bowl, we have whipped cream with Greek yogurt. And then we're going to add all of the toppings that you would put in a classic s'more. So we've got some chocolate chips, mini marshmallows, everything without the campfire, and some graham crackers.
1: Mm.
2: This all gets mixed together. I love to add a little chocolate
1: sauce. Wait, this is so cute.
2: Yep. Fill it into waffle cones, and then again, make your guests add all the extra
0: Drizzle
2: toppings
0: on top. Drizzle the hot fudge over the top?
2: Absolutely.
0: Oh, that's so
1: this
0: smart.
1: Is really great.
0: Cool.
1: And finally, we'll just end with these really cute party favors.
2: These are just stars cut out of Rice Krispie Treats. A nice little sparkler without the fire.
1: Thank
0: Brilliant.
1: You so much. These were great ideas and delicious to get the rest.

0: Today, contributor Elizabeth Heikel joins us now from her home kitchen. I'd love to be there.
1: Hey,
0: good morning. Good morning to you.
2: Hey, how are y'all?
0: I'm doing great. I have to tell you, when we talk about the State Fair, some of the best memories of my life, the Kansas State Fair.
2: So have you ever going down that midway and you've got all those incredible trailers with all that fried food, honey? I mean, if it ain't fried, we don't want it.
1: We're
2: at the State Fair. And so that's what we're going to start with today. These are fried apple pie corn dogs.
1: Yes.
2: They could not be simpler. All you do, you literally take an apple pie that's frozen, pre-made. All you do is go pick that up, get all of the outside crust off of it. You don't want that. And now we just have this frozen center. We're going to wrap it in a pastry dough. Ooh. And you can buy that at the grocery store as well. It comes in just like one of those rolls. And then we're just going to kind of fashion this. It's supposed to look like a corn dog. So you want to kind of go ahead and cut it, mold it,
1: awesome.
2: And then we're going in that oil.
1: Wow.
2: So the good news is that when you're frying, you want it to be about 350 degrees. Take a little piece of dough to test it. Put it in. If it starts to bubble and sizzle, you know it's true. It's right where it needs to be.
1: Wow.
2: All right. So here's one that I did a little bit earlier. So now we've got the filling in there. It's been fried. We're going to take one of these skewers, which I've hidden from myself.
0: Okay.
2: There we go. We're going to stick that in the bottom of this. A little bit of powdered sugar.
0: Ooh,
2: you could do some caramel sauce on top of this.
0: Ooh.
2: Absolutely unbelievable. And then look. So I'm going to cut this just so you can see.
1: Oh, come on.
2: Hello.
1: Elizabeth.
2: Have you ever in your life? I mean, that is the easiest thing in the world. Now, we could not have a fair without a blueberry pie. I mean, the pie contest is, is so iconic. This one has balsamic that I've already added in here, a little bit of cornstarch, and we've beaten up a few of these blueberries with the back of this wooden spoon. Now we're going to add our cinnamon. We're adding some sugar. Just a little. We have vanilla. We also have some honey, which is going to be incredible. So we've got that sort of acidic balsamic. We've got that nice honey, a little bit of salt. And then I'm adding a little bit of black pepper.
1: Really?
2: And you won't. It will be that thing that you kind of go, wait, what is that? Like, what is that? You won't be able to put your finger on it, but you will certainly know it's there. Here are the rest of our blueberries. We're going to add that wonderful cornstarch balsamic honey mixture to it. And then we'll mix it up just a bit. And then this is going to go right into our dough. Now, the recipe, which you'll see at todayshowfood.com for that pastry dough is super simple. We used a food processor.
0: Okay.
2: So you put all of your ingredients in it, whiz it around. Once it forms a ball, you just put it in the fridge, let it sit for a little bit, and then we're going to roll it out. Look at there. I mean,
1: wow.
2: Can y'all see that?
1: Wow.
2: Look at those blueberries.
1: Wow.
2: I mean, and this is the season. This is the end of the fruit season. You know, we're going to be working into fall apples and all of that pretty soon. So let's go ahead and, really get into it with our berries.
1: Oh, my goodness.
2: Because they won't be here long.
0: Elizabeth, what does
2: so
0: your house smell like right now?
2: Oh, honey, it smells like four dogs. No, I'm kidding. It smells... You want the honest answer? No, it smells absolutely incredible. I'm telling you, there's nothing like this. And, you know, I think people are taking time now to do some baking. So seriously, try, something like this. I was really sad. I've always wanted to enter a pie at the State Fair, and this was going to be my year. I was going to enter this, and... So I know. So I just decided to have the contest by myself.
1: There you go.
2: And
0: thank
2: guess
0: you for
2: what?
0: Sharing.
2: Guess
0: yeah.
2: what?
0: Yes.
2: I won.
0: You won.
2: I won. I judged it.
0: Oh,
2: I won.
0: Congratulations.
2: Blue ribbon. Yes, I know. Isn't that fantastic?
0: You're at the dollar store.
2: Here
0: that's for me.
1: I think you took first
2: it's
1: and second
2: blue...
1: with those two. That's amazing.
0: Elizabeth.
2: And honorable mention.
0: It's always a pleasure. Thank you, Elizabeth.
1: Hotty toddy.
2: Y'all take care. Woo! There we go.
1: There you go.
0: To get these recipes, go to today.com/food.
3: Joy Bauer is here to show us how to sneak superfoods into three sweet summer treats. Somehow you did it.
4: And
3: I can't wait to eat it all.
4: So the first superfood is the raspberry. Ooh. And I love raspberries because they're one of the highest fiber fruits in town.
5: I didn't know that.
4: 8 grams of fiber per one cup. That's a huge amount. So fiber aids in digestion. It keeps you feeling full, and it also enhances heart health. Mm-hmm. And interestingly enough, the plant compounds within raspberries also can boost memory.
5: Nice.
4: So what we're going to do is we're going to make a no-bake dessert pizza.
5: Look at this beauty. So pretty.
4: So all we do is we start with our watermelon. Mm-hmm. You slice it just like that. You make, you know, four different quarters.
5: Easy enough.
4: I'm going to add on a little bit of yogurt and dill.
6: Just Greek yogurt.
4: Put on some toasted pecans. And, of course, dark chocolate chips. It needs some chocolate chips. It's a dessert. And this is some toasted coconut.
5: Nice.
4: And so it's so fun. It's really easy to do. And you could really put on whatever toppings you want. Let's put on a little.
5: If you have friends over and you present that, how cool is that?
4: They think you are so clever. And it's very simple and delicious.
5: This looks like my jam. What is this?
4: So the next superfood is a peach. Okay. Peaches are great. They are juicy. They're refreshing. They scream summer. And they're more than 85% water, which means they're super hydrating. They also have plant compounds that have been shown in some small studies to reduce the occurrence of breast cancer.
5: Really?
4: Yeah.
5: Really?
4: So we have to keep on top of that.
6: Thank you.
4: What are we going to make with a peach? We are
6: going to
4: make
6: peach cobbler.
4: A southern peach crumble.
5: How do you make a healthy peach cobbler?
4: And I did it.
5: Crumble.
4: There's way less sugar. So I skipped a step, and I'm actually using frozen sliced peaches, and I mix it with some vanilla extract, a little bit. It is.
5: Really?
4: I do add a little bit of maple syrup in here, but not too much, and I think all the other flavors, the peaches are what's shining through.
6: Right.
4: This one in the oven for about 30 minutes, and then you have the crumble. The crumble is ground flax seeds.
5: No way.
4: And it's almond flour and oats, so it's gluten-free, and it's actually vegan as well.
6: Wow.
4: And then you just pop this in the oven. And you get a delicious southern peach crumble.
6: And the peaches are so sweet this time of year that
4: exactly.
6: You don't need that extra
4: and
6: sugar.
4: And you can use the frozen peaches in the winter as well.
5: This is amazing,
6: delicious.
5: Joy. Okay, we have one
4: minute left. So this you're going to love.
6: Is this a milkshake?
4: This is all about lime.
6: Okay.
4: Lime is great. It's packed with vitamin C, which is wonderful for the complexion. It also helps to increase plant-based iron, which is important because a lot of people are eating vegan meals right now.
6: Right.
4: So what do you do when you have a key lime? You make key lime pie milkshake.
5: Never heard of it. That sounds amazing.
4: So it with no added sugar.
6: Right.
4: So what we have here is almond milk with dates. Dates are going to puree and give it a nice natural sweetness. And we have vanilla extract and some ice cubes.
6: Okay.
4: And then we're going to add a little secret ingredient. We're going to fake it. You can take this off. We're going to add cauliflower. We're going to add lime zest and lime juice. And then we're going to garnish it with.
6: Why does this blender have a child lock on it?
4: I know.
6: Okay,
4: wait.
5: You just put cauliflower in my smoothie.
4: Here we go. You're not going to taste it. Taste that thing.
6: Really?
4: This is lime juice. Lots of vitamin C. Is that good?
6: Wow, that's refreshing.
5: I like it.
4: It's
6: that's
4: thick
6: delicious.
4: And it's creamy
5: this
4: and it's good for you.
5: Just put olive flour in a drink.
4: Cheers.
6: Who even thinks of doing that?
4: I do.
6: Joy, thank you so much for the.

0: it's a party without ice cold sweets to cool you off in the sizzling heat. So if throwing a backyard party has been on your bucket list this summer, we've got the ultimate summer dessert.
1: Oh, we sure do. And here with a lesson on making her famous ice cream sandos and a couple of other sweet treats is Kristen Tomlin, CEO and founder of Dough, Cookie Dough Confections. Welcome, girl.
2: Hi, Kristen.
1: How are you?
2: Okay, these ice cream sandwiches are going to make you forget about every ice cream sandwich you've ever had.
0: Okay, wait, first of all, let's start with the cookie dough.
2: Cookie dough.
0: We can't eat raw cookie dough, but you've created a raw cookie dough that we can.
2: Yes, this is totally safe to eat. So we're swapping out the egg in this recipe, and then we're actually using heat-treated flour.
0: Heat-treated?
2: Heat-treated flour, because it's going to kill any potentially harmful bacteria.
0: So how do you heat-treat? Do you buy it heat-treated?
2: So we sell it heat-treated, ready to go.
1: Nice.
2: You can also learn how to heat-treat it in my cookbook. 165 degrees is what you want to do it. So you can do it in the microwave or the oven. Make it easy for yourself. Cookie dough first, always number one, and then you're going to add some mini chocolate chips.
1: Okay. Yes, which is also my nickname.
2: I love that. Is that true?
1: No.
0: She just threw that in there. Okay, so then we spread this baby out.
2: Exactly. You're going to make it as flat as possible. The key to making sure that you're going to get it out of your pan easily is lining your pan with parchment paper.
1: Uh-huh.
2: Dividing this dough into two equal portions, one for the top, one for the bottom,
1: yeah.
2: And then stick these in the freezer, get them nice and hard before we add on some ice cream.
0: I mean, we know that this has been sitting out there a little
1: bit
0: because it's melted, but how before do you take this out?
2: So I would say 15 to 20 minutes. Get it out. You actually want it kind of soft like this
0: because
2: you want it to be able to be spreadable
1: and
2: make it an even layer. So it's going to be, it's okay that it's melty. And you can use whatever your favorite flavor is. So we've got vanilla today. My favorite, of course, is cookie dough ice cream. But you could use
0: cookie
2: chocolate.
0: Cookie dough on cookie dough. That's brave.
2: Yes. You're going to spread this out. Use the entire pint.
0: Sure, I'll help you.
2: Yeah, you can get to work here.
1: And can you put toppings, like other toppings besides what's, or does it have to be all in the cookie dough?
2: No, I mean, you can do whatever you want. This is your dessert, your ice cream sandwich, your party.
1: Get in there.
2: When
1: is there rum in this or bourbon?
2: You can put some.
1: Okay.
0: We might.
1: Yeah.
0: Okay.
2: After you have all of these layers ready to go, you're going to put this layer on top.
1: You're such a good cook.
0: Oh, thank you.
2: I'm here to
0: work. Thank you. Wait, you put this on top, so how do you do that?
2: So you're going to just take it out.
0: Oh, look at
2: that. See, because of the parchment paper.
0: Yeah. Let her do it.
2: Because of the parchment paper, you're just going to go right on top.
1: Oh, okay, right on top here?
2: Yeah.
0: Michelle, you got it.
2: Exactly.
0: Michelle, you got it.
1: I got this.
0: This is the hard part, too.
1: Yes!
0: Oh, that's easy.
2: See? It's easy.
0: And then what do you do? Pop that back
2: in? Pop that back in the freezer.
0: Okay, cool.
2: For a couple hours.
0: Okay.
2: And then we're ready to go. You're going to just cut them.
0: Mm-hmm.
2: Just like this, however big or small.
1: But this could also be a beautiful birthday cake.
0: I agree.
2: Absolutely. You don't have to cut them at all. You could just throw some candles on here. You've got your ice cream sandwich.
0: Oh, yum.
2: You can add some toppings if you want. Look at how
0: thick. Thank you. I'm going to taste it.
1: Nice.
0: Okay, let's move down to these really cool, like, charcuterie boards without the charcuterie.
2: So
0: the ice
2: this
0: cream.
2: Is a dessert treat board. If you're having a party, you have to serve all sorts of fun treats, cookies, cookie dough, cookie dough popsicles, or ice cream sandwiches. You can add some toppings to it.
1: Mm-hmm.
2: You can have a lot of fun.
1: That's so
0: these
1: smart.
0: Little balls are adorable.
2: Cookie dough truffles.
1: Mm-hmm. And what happens when it starts to melt?
2: Mm-hmm. Well, then you just have to eat it.
1: Right.
2: You have to call everybody over and say, time to eat.
0: Awesome. Thank you so much for these cookie dough recipes and for all of the treats. Go to today.com/food. Our friend Maureen Petrowski is mixing up some summer sips straight off the pages of her new book, Zero Proof. Drinks and more.
3: Maureen, first of all, it's hot as can be.
0: Yes. So we need a cool drink.
4: Fourth of July weekend.
3: Yeah, we need a cool drink. So we're talking about mocktails, but you can make them as you like, right?
4: Exactly. You can have a zero.

0: zero-proof drink, or you can have a full-proof, however you like it. But like Jenna said, not everybody wants a booze-laden drink or a hangover the next day. We've got a nice long weekend, and alcohol-free drinks have never been as delicious or as much fun as we're going to show you today.
1: Awesome. Well, let's start off with, well, you're going to show us something you call the Gunner. Is that right?
0: Yes, it's called the Gunner Cocktail. This is really popular in Hong Kong. It's an expat drink. It's really simple. It's just a few ingredients. We've got here some ginger ale, some ginger beer, some bitters, and some lime juice. Now, I'm using a sweetened lime juice. First, I'm going to put my bitters right in the glass.
2: Wait, you know
0: this
2: what?
0: This is easy.
2: We're
0: yes, you build it right in the glass.
2: We're making it with you.
1: With you too.
3: Is this real
0: Yay!
3: Ice?
1: Yeah.
0: Oh.
2: Okay, right, how much ice do you put in?
0: So I like to fill the glass with ice.
2: Fill it
0: you're
2: up.
0: You're going
2: to
0: build this right in the glass, and then you're going to just pour it in your ingredients. So first, I put my bitters in.
2: Bitters?
0: Bitters?
2: Hold on.
1: Yes, ma'am. How much do you use?
2: Bitters, the whole thing?
0: A couple dashes.
1: No.
2: A couple of what? Dashes?
0: A couple of dashes.
1: A dash.
0: Yes.
2: Okay.
1: Bitters.
2: One,
1: a dash.
2: Make it. Two, three.
0: And then the next thing I'm going to add is the lime juice. So
2: lime juice.
0: You can use fresh lime juice. And again, this is also just a dash.
2: Just a dash.
0: So a little bit goes a long way. Mm. And then we're going to add half ginger ale and half ginger beer.
2: Half ginger ale and half ginger beer.
0: Half ginger beer.
1: Now,
0: and
1: Maureen,
0: if you wanted
1: to add alcohol, what would you put in this?
0: So
2: beer?
0: This one, it's got that nice ginger, not beer, no. So ginger beer is actually non-alcoholic, but if you wanted to add alcohol, this goes great with bourbon, a nice sweet bourbon.
2: Oh, bourbon.
0: Just think about that ginger and bourbon is a great cocktail.
1: Our friend here said beer because I think it's kind of like a shanty. Is that right, Rope? No?
0: Well, a shandy is a beer that's mixed with fruit usually.
1: Yeah.
0: So this is using ginger beer, which is actually just... Yeah, ginger beer is ginger ale without the sugar, basically. It's a little bit more gingery, if you would.
1: Wow, I might have overdone the lime.
2: Taste mine.
1: Mine went wrong.
2: Taste mine.
1: Something was wrong.
0: Okay. How did Hoda do?
2: Oh. Mm. I like it.
1: Hoda's is better than mine.
2: Yeah, but I like both of them.
1: Did it get better?
2: Yeah, it's not bad. This is real good. It's refreshing.
0: Moscow Mule. So if you like a Moscow Mule, this is a gingery, non-alcoholic version kind of that. So
1: okay,
2: that's really good.
1: Talk to us about a shrub.
2: Yeah, what's a shrub?
0: Okay, so this sounds a little bit weird, I know, but a shrub is a building block that can be used for all zero-proof drinks, but also all full-proof cocktails as well. It's basically the foundation, and it sounds strange, but here I've got lemon peels in sugar.
2: Okay.
0: And then you add to that some vinegar. I know, vinegar sounds like something you don't want to drink.
1: No.
0: But basically what happens is you let this all sit, and then you strain out the lemon peels, and you add in some freshly squeezed lemon juice and lime juice, and you've got this delicious shrub that you can keep in your refrigerator for up to 6 months. But the beginning of the book starts with shrubs and syrups. So that's the building blocks. I've got a strawberry balsamic shrub. I have a cherry shrub. And then this is a pineapple mint shrub. So basically, this is the beginning of your flavors. And then we can build tons of zero-proof drinks from that. And I'm going to show you a couple more right here.
1: Yeah,
0: right.
1: The spicy watermelon.
2: This sounds yummy.
0: So this is perfect for the 4th of July weekend. We've got that red color. In my shaker, I already have some ice. I'm going to add some fresh watermelon juice.
2: Mm-hmm.
0: And I'm making a bigger batch then. Yes.
2: What
0: it's
2: else?
0: So delicious, right? It is so hydrating on a hot day. So then I've got here some chipotle. This is a can of chipotles. This adobo sauce is what you want. So
2: chipotle?
0: We're going to add this right in.
1: Wow.
0: I know. That's your
1: about?
0: Spice.
1: That's the spice, but it's real spicy.
0: That's the spice. It gets that smokiness.
2: Okay.
0: Think about pairing this with barbecue. It's going to be delicious. Mm. And then this is the lemon lime shrub. So again, I know that vinegar sounds like a strange thing, but vinegar adds the acidity to the drink.
2: Mm-hmm.
0: And that's what actually makes your mouth water. It makes you want to have more of it. So we'll get this nice and chilled. You want to give it a good shake.
2: Okay.
0: And then since this is a spicy watermelon sip, we're going to put a spicy salt rimmer. So I take my glass and just a fresh lime wedge and
2: Look
0: it's spicy. So I'm only going to put it on half of the rim, just like that. That's enough. Now, if you love really spicy, you can go ahead and add the whole
2: so you
0: rim.
2: Just pour that in
0: but
2: there.
0: But in this case, I'm just going to pour this right in here. That watermelon juice, it's so easy to get watermelon juice. If you don't have a place you can buy it, you simply just use the flesh of the watermelon. Is nice and chilled now.
2: Maureen, this looks so yummy. I know that there are so many more in your book, which we will tell everyone to get to, but for these recipes and more, and Maureen's book, you

0: no better time to do a little dining with the Dailies.
1: Yes, this has become one of our favorite segments. Carson and Siri joining us from the home kitchen, the newly renovated home kitchen, it would seem. They're going to be whipping up one of their favorite summer combinations. Good morning. Good morning, guys.
2: Thank you very much.
3: This is a really simple summer salad. It's actually in my cookbook. And you can really...
2: On the book. Good.
3: Right there. And you can modify it with really anything that you have in your own fridge. So, yes, we have some romaine lettuce right here. Also some iceberg, because you guys like iceberg a lot. Yeah. You guys, meaning you in graphics department.
2: I like the crunch.
3: We're going to start with some homemade croutons, which is the easiest thing to do. Just take some day-old bread, cut it up or rip it up.
2: I'm just going to add a little wine.
3: Save that for the sangria, dude.
2: I will.
3: Add some olive oil and salt and pepper. And then just throw it in a 350-degree oven. Just make sure you kind of watch it, because bread can burn very easily. So we will do that. And of course, so there we go.
2: When we started the quarantine, I don't know how it was for you guys in your house. Dinners were easy and they were big and robust. Breakfast was what it was. Most people are fasting. Lunch became the first couple of weeks, like with the kids, it was pizza, deli sandwiches. It were like kind of full meals. And after a while, I got to slow down on the lunch thing. So we ended up buying these bags of salad. And we'd kind of pump them up a little bit. We'd add a little protein to it. We'd use a homemade dressing, and they became delicious. So this is sort of inspired by that, too.
3: Yes. So now on to the dressing. This is balsamic vinegar. This is the easiest homemade dressing that you'll ever make, and you make it a lot. I like to make it in a mason jar, because then you can store it in your fridge easily. Lemon juice, some mustard. And Carson is going to shred some chicken, because we like a little protein for the salad. You can roast a chicken, also a recipe in my cookbook, or you can buy store-bought rotisserie chickens, which are very easy and convenient.
2: Graphics, get in here.
3: So salt and pepper in the salad. And
2: I don't know if you're seeing this, but this chicken is this Siri's recipe. Literally, it's an hour and a half of a chicken in its own juices, baked off. And then I take two forks and I kind of shred this. And this will be the protein that we'll use into the salad. But this is a really simple, delicious chicken recipe. No olive oil needed, like really nothing else but the chicken. So I'll take some of this, pull it apart, and we'll use that for the salad.
3: Yes.
2: For the sake of time, I will just do a little bit.
3: This olive oil is coming out like a tiny little drizzle. So imagine I put a half cup of olive oil in there. And then for the salad, what I like about salads is texture, color, flavors. So I like to... do some cucumbers for like a crunch, tomatoes.
2: Jack on top.
3: Yep, for bonzo beans. Now here are the homemade croutons. By the magic of television, I have some already done. All right, here we go. I like to add queso fresco, but feta, goat cheese, anything would be great.
2: Enough of the salad. Let's get into, this is a white peach sangria. Sangria, like a margarita, very powerful, or pina colada. This is the type of drink that is transformative. It'll take you out of the misery of your own life and put you right into a happy place. So we're going to do that. We're going to take an entire bottle of Pinot Grigio.
3: Right, first add some fruit.
2: Okay. Well, it doesn't matter what order you do it in.
3: Okay. We just don't want the fruit to get like...
2: Okay. We got some grapes.
3: Green grapes, cantaloupe, which you can make into little melon balls if you have time, but I didn't have time.
2: Beautiful white peaches. These are lovely, aren't they?
3: And then, yes, a whole bottle of either Pinot Grigio or Moscato.
2: Let's do this in 30
3: seconds. Okay. And then you're going to add lemon juice, peach nectar, and brandy.
2: And then I also use a little carbonated soda. This is what flavor is this? Grapefruit.
3: Grapefruit. If you can find peach, great. But if not.
2: Brandy. All right, we're going to stir this up, guys. Then you got it. I mean, it's a very simple salad using whatever you have in the house. A little sangria. Look at that. Graphics, you got that? Not lovely in there, buddy?
3: You're not allowed to drink that graphics. Sorry.
2: Yeah, no, it's not for you. All right, I'll pour these off, guys.
3: Ooh, I'll have this one that has the little wine topper.
1: Carson, Siri, thank you. Jack Daly, thank you as well. I'd love to see Jack's battlefield promotion as well, from graphics to camera operation.
4: What can't Jack Daly do?
5: When you think of 4th of July grilling, what's better than biting into a big, two-handed, juicy burger?
6: Okay, how about washing it down with a chocolate peanut butter milkshake?
5: Yes. Uh-oh. You know it's going to be good, because Sunny Anderson is here. She's the co-host of the Food Network's The Kitchen, and just one of our favorites.
7: I just like to eat, and I'm glad that you guys like to have me on so I can eat and cook. What's up, Maria?
6: It smells so good.
7: You ready for this?
6: I'm ready.
7: We're going to make some burgers.
5: She knows a burger.
7: California. I mean, how many burger places are there? You know what I mean? So I'm going to show you how to make like a classic burger.
5: Okay, so what do we have?
7: Yeah, we've got some good old Chuck. That's 20% fat, 80% meat. We've got the iceberg. We've got the tomato that's beefsteak. Everything is super typical Americana. Mm-hmm. We've got the ketchup, the mayo to mix together with the relish to make that fabulous sauce. That's what I'm going to do right now.
5: Okay.
7: Just get them onto the grill.
4: Now, listen. Smells good.
7: When people make burgers, usually the people that are like aficionados, it's just salt and pepper. Right? I would like for you to upgrade with one more ingredient this 4th of July.
4: What?
5: Yes, ma'am.
7: Worcestershire sauce.
4: Worcestershire.
7: Yes.
4: Worcestershire sauce.
7: So check the recipe. It's at today's show on the website. Now, this is going to go
4: this
7: on the bottom
4: good.
7: Bun. What I like to do with the Worcestershire sauce with the salt and pepper, it's like a really nice dry marinade. So I'll mix it into the chuck. I always do about a teaspoon of salt per pound of meat. And then from there, I just add in the Worcestershire, let it sit as a patty,
4: but your
7: and then
4: secret
7: put it together.
4: Sauce looks pretty good.
7: You know, I stole this. It's a million, it's like a Million Island sauce.
4: Yes.
7: Have you ever heard of that?
4: I sure have. You're going to put the burger on that.
7: Yeah, burger right onto
4: that.
7: That.
4: I figured that out
7: you
4: all by myself.
7: Maria,
4: wasn't even in the cue card.
7: What's your favorite burger type to
4: just
7: have?
4: Plain, I actually just like a plain burger.
7: Yeah.
4: I like onions.
7: Do you like it with cheese? Like a little bit of cheese?
4: No, I don't really like onions that much.
7: Too bad.
4: But everybody else does, yeah.
7: Maria, that's okay, because, you know, you're fitting into them jeans.
4: You know
5: what, Jenny? You know who's not fitting into the jean and going to take a bite of your cheeseburger?
7: Let me know what you think. All right, so that's the classic. I've also got my Tex-Mex burger here, and all the recipes for my burger bar are online, so you can get all kinds of different toppings and flavors for your burgers today.
5: Let's move on to fries.
7: All right, so fries.
4: There's that girl that takes the bite.
7: Are you going to do it?
4: No, I'm not going to do it.
5: I just was that girl, and it felt really good.
7: It was beautiful. I'm going to be that girl in about 2 minutes.
4: Okay. Yep.
7: All right, so fries, right? We got the burger, you need the fries. Who's doing the double fry method in the summertime? It's way too hot. Just put these freezer joints into the actual oven. Now,
4: freezer
7: joints. Trick, if you're going to bake them and not fry them, a little bit of cooking spray. Put it in the bag, and then just kind of shake it around. That's going to allow it to crisp up a lot better. Now, your face says, I don't want crisp fries. And
4: well,
7: that's okay.
4: I love extra crispy.
5: Do you know what my face says?
7: This is what's going to make any kind of fry. It could be soft potatoes. It could be crispy potatoes. It's a mixture of just garlic, parsley, and some Parmesan cheese.
4: Yeah.
7: You chop it all together on the board.
4: Those are kissing fries.
7: So it really kind of comes together.
4: You're going to kiss somebody
7: hit
4: with those fries.
7: Just a little bit of salt.
4: Right.
7: Lots of pepper. You know, you may got to have a little bit of garlic in them,
4: she's
7: too.
4: She's eating over there. Pay attention. Mm-hmm.
7: Then you're going to get it into the fries fresh out of the oven so that cheese kind of just starts to stick to it. Toss it. And you're
4: Look
7: good to go.
4: That.
5: You know what else?
7: Yeah.
5: Goes with fries?
7: My chocolate peanut butter shake
5: Your
7: with jelly.
5: Your chocolate peanut butter shake with a little jelly.
7: Yeah, I'm
4: What's
7: just trying
4: those
7: to.
4: Straws for 4th of July.
7: Yes. Yeah. So you're going to take chocolate ice cream, some peanut butter, blitz it together, add in a little bit of strawberry jelly or
5: I'm
7: any
5: dead.
7: Kind of jam.
5: I mean, you have to taste this.
4: OMG.
7: America, get pregnant and eat.
5: Yes.
7: to get these recipes.
4: Oh, my God.

0: what better way to celebrate warmer weather than a backyard party? Today, contributor Elizabeth Highschool's here. She has some quick and easy ideas to help us entertain. No stress, no mess. Just yum.
1: That's it. You know, the thing is about summer entertaining that makes it so easy and fun is that, you know, you don't have to do it inside. You're going to go outside. Mother Nature's already decorated everything for you. You don't have to worry about dust bunnies under your couch.
0: I like a paper plate, too.
1: Yes,
0: can we just say amen to a paper plate?
1: We've got amazing paper plates. So we're going to start with burgers. And these aren't just your average burgers. Honey, we are going to stuff these with pimento cheese.
0: I know.
1: Two of my favorite things in the entire world.
0: By the way, you're speaking the Southerner Jennifer.
1: I know. Please look at them. They're so excited. Okay, I'm sorry. Yeah, go ahead and get them.
0: But they want the pimento.
1: And the pickles.
0: She wants the pickles.
1: Don't forget the pickles.
2: One of the best days of my life.
3: Other than the children.
1: So now the thing you need to remember is that you don't want to overstuff this. I mean, you want to because we love it so much, but if you do too much,
0: well, wait a minute.
1: It's just going to ooh and goo everywhere.
0: It's ground beef.
1: Yes.
0: Okay,
1: I guess I should have started there.
0: Well,
1: okay, I got excited about the pimento cheese. So it's onions, it's ketchup, it's a little bit of egg to help bind it, salt and pepper.
0: Okay.
1: We're going to add that in here. So you can go ahead and start that. Why don't you do that?
0: I'll do that.
1: And I'm getting to my part that I'm so excited about.
0: Okay, me too.
1: And then we're going to take our other patty, we're going to put it on top.
0: Mm-hmm.
1: Now, you just want to press and seal. Press and seal.
0: Okay.
1: Make sure that you get that really, really sealed because otherwise when we get over here to this pan, it's going to turn into
0: a
1: mess.
0: So you used a melon scooper, not an ice cream scooper. A melon scooper is the right amount of cheese.
1: It really is. It really is.
0: All right.
1: Okay. Now, we want to make sure we got to get this pan as hot as the hinges of hell. I mean, it has got to be so damn hot.
3: That's hot.
1: Because otherwise it's just, it is not going to get that beautiful crust.
0: All right.
1: Let it sit.
0: Got it. Check.
1: Let it sit.
0: Yes.
1: Don't start bothering it with this spatula. Leave it alone. I always see people in there. Scraping.
0: Yeah, I like to do a nice press down.
1: No, you don't. No, you press down. You lose all the juices. The juices stay in.
0: Okay.
1: So now we have our gorgeous burger.
0: Can I stop doing that?
1: Yes.
0: Okay.
1: We're going to build this burger.
0: But wait, the hot pan, isn't it going to get burned on the outside?
1: No.
0: How do we make sure it cooks through?
1: No. You want that caramelized crust. I mean, that's what the burger, that's the best part of it. So it's perfectly fine. We're going to go about 7 minutes on each side. That'll be done and ready to go.
0: Got it.
1: Now, we're just going to add bacon. We've got some bread and butter pickles.
0: Mm.
1: You don't need to go mucking this up with a bunch of stuff.
0: What it's about already, sauce?
1: You can.
0: A dry bun?
1: I mean, if you want that, you can have it. A little bit of mayonnaise is fine. A little bit of ketchup. Mm-hmm. But you've got all that good pimento inside. You don't need to
0: Okay, wait. Let's get a verdict from the taste test.
2: You could put a little more pimento on top.
1: You could put pimento on top.
2: There's never enough pimento.
1: Absolutely.
2: Right?
1: Now, this is our cornbread salad. I mean, I'm telling you, it will make potato salad look like a fool. It is the finest thing. And I know it sounds strange.
0: It looks so pretty.
1: But kind of think croutons. Think cornbread croutons is where I'm going with this. And then you layer up all the good stuff. You've got cheese. You've got bacon. You've got ranch dressing.
0: Yes.
1: Honey, there ain't anything better.
3: Say
1: and
3: amen.
1: I mean, seriously, we've got a little bit of fresh corn. Layer. And then let it sit. Let it all that goodness soak in.
0: Was there a trick to making it look so pretty and getting a layer like that?
1: Well, no. I mean, it's super simple. You just start with your cornbread, and then you add all of your other things, and then continue to layer it up, and it'll be that pretty.
0: All right.
1: Now we're getting to my favorite part, and that's a cocktail.
0: Yeah.
1: Woo! So we've got some watermelon mojitos.
0: Mm-hmm.
1: But look what we're going to do. So you have your watermelon. We need to, we got to cut it out anyway. So why don't we just save it? I mean, let's leave this. We're going to pull this,
0: you're
1: and then we're going to make this fabulous little cooler. Is that not adorable?
0: Yeah, we'll show that in a minute.
1: And you can even get a bigger watermelon if you want. We're going to keep, you want to keep scooping?
0: Sure.
1: Okay, we'll let you scoop for just a second.
0: Sure.
1: We do is we do a simple syrup with sugar, mint, and water. We're going to cook that down, let it cool.
0: What do you mean cook?
1: We're going to boil.
0: Like put it,
1: we're
0: going to heat this up?
1: Yeah. Oh. No, I'm sorry. We're going to make a simple syrup first when we're making the drink. I'm going to go back to talking about the drink.
0: Okay.
1: So we have our water, we have our sugar, and a little bit of mint.
0: Mm-hmm.
1: Let that, cook it, let it melt, and then we're going to cool it.
0: Okay.
1: And then we add that to our frozen watermelon chunks.
0: Mm-hmm.
1: Once we take this out of here, we want to put this in the freezer, let it freeze, and then we're going to put it all in the blender and blend it up. So it's a frozen cocktail. We'll top it with a little bit of club soda.
0: Mm-hmm.
1: Here is our absolutely beautiful watermelon.
0: This is so cute. So you just scooped it out and made an ice bucket.
1: Exactly.
0: Nice.
1: And now look, the thing is, though, is that you want, I love this. This is it's a gift to bring to your hostess.
0: Oh.
1: You want to know how to be a good guest so that you can invite it back. I mean, if you were raised right, you know to bring something.
0: Of course.
3: Yes.
1: And so this is one of my favorites. It's paper plates, adorable paper plates. And then the little tag says, oh, let me do the dishes. So you bring that. You've got the paper plates. Isn't
3: that
1: adorable?
3: Funny.
1: And there are lots of really fun ones. Like, look at the ones they've got. So they've got these wonderful bamboo plates.
3: Bamboo.
1: You can throw it away.
3: Yep.
1: Nobody's going to be in the kitchen cussing because they were left to do all the dishes.
0: But I didn't even know you were doing this paper plates thing. And that's the first thing I thought of. If you're outside, paper plates.
1: You've got to. Yes. I mean, it really does make it so much more simple. And that's what summer's about. Summer is easy, laid back, and fun.
0: Did y'all taste that drink?
4: It's got yes.
2: Yeah. So even the mocktail is good. That, I don't know how you did
0: good.
2: It.
0: Elizabeth, thank you. Recipes at today.com/food.
2: Laura Vitale is a cooking sensation who's stirring up a lot of buzz for her popular YouTube channel called Laura in the Kitchen. That's right. She's also the host of Simply Laura on the Cooking Channel. And today she is making a classic dad favorite. I think it's everyone's favorite.
1: Yeah, I was
2: burgers
1: say.
2: And fries. This is a crowd pleaser.
5: It's really easy, so versatile, no deep frying, but all of the crispy deliciousness.
1: Okay. We love this. So let's get to it.
2: Here's
1: what
2: our
1: do we
2: ingredients.
1: Need?
5: So in here, you've got to have like you basically like you, no, you your suspects for a good burger. You've got good ground beef. I like to use a little steak seasoning, Worcestershire sauce. And this is my secret, grated onion and garlic. So if you want to add all that
1: yes,
5: in there, if you don't want to use beef, you can use turkey or ground chicken. Okay. If you have a vegetarian in your family, take this stuff, add a little oil, and substitute for some portobello mushrooms.
2: Should I spread a little salt on there?
5: Yes, yes, please.
1: Yeah, my mom loves a portobello burger.
5: Yes, and it's so good. And then you would use a really good Swiss and be perfect.
1: And you got to stir this around. You just kind of mush
5: it,
1: right?
5: I would do it with my hands, but I don't want you to get dirty.
1: Okay, cool.
5: So what you do is you form them into patties.
2: Do you have a trick for patty making?
5: Yes. So basically what you want to do is you make your patty, right? But this is the trick to get a really good flat burger. Mm-hmm. You take two fingers and you make an indent in the center.
2: Yeah.
5: And then you pop them on a really hot cast iron skillet or even on your outdoor grill.
2: Yes.
5: And as they cook, they pop up in the middle. So they're flat. You don't
1: really?
5: Have that dough.
1: Oh, I love that.
5: Yes.
2: Cool.
1: Pop that on
5: yep,
1: the grill.
5: Pop
1: do you
5: that
1: do it on both
5: it.
1: Sides, the finger thing?
5: You can really just do it on one side
1: okay.
5: and it's fine.
1: Okay.
5: So in here, I've got some mayo and I like to use some whole grain mustard.
1: Mm.
5: You mix that all together, right? And then when you come to building your burger, mm-hmm. you're going to put your cheese on there. It'll sit nice and melty.
1: Yeah.
5: Throw a couple of ice cubes in there. It creates steam and it really melts the cheese.
2: Ooh, I like
1: this
2: that.
1: Is like your special sauce.
5: This is like special sauce and it's just good quality mayo and some good quality whole grain mustard.
1: I'm stepping over here.
5: That's
1: yeah.
5: it. Yes. And then you just build a burger. You've got your bun with your sauce.
2: Mm-hmm.
5: You've got your cheese. Burger,
2: mm-hmm.
5: yes. delicious. I like a little lettuce, tomato.
2: I like to put a little salt on my tomato.
5: That's
2: kinda
5: a good
2: nails
5: point.
2: It. Yeah.
5: That way you can really season
2: brings
5: it.
2: It out.
5: You know
1: what else is good? Us Texans like a little avocado.
2: What about French fries?
5: I do like that.
2: So I feel intimidated by making a French
5: fry. French fries, these are really easy. The recipe will be on the website, I'm
2: okay.
5: sure. But basically what I do is I take regular russet potatoes, I soak them into some cold water, pop them in the microwave for a few seconds, and then throw them. Once you dry them up with a little oil and seasoning in a hot oven at 425, and they get crispy.
1: Laura, you can do it all.
5: I can
1: thank
5: do it all.
1: Thank you so much. This is a perfect recipe.
2: The fry and the special sauce is good, too.
1: Oh, really? Mm-hmm. I should try that. So to get these recipes,

0: of the show. He's also the owner of Pig Beach Restaurant in Brooklyn and Queens, New York, and author of the new Pig Beach Barbecue.
1: Out today.
2: Is released today.
1: Good to see you.
2: Great to see you. Thank you for having me.
1: So you're doing the backyard staple, a barbecue, a burger.
2: Pig Beach Barbecue Burger.
1: And it starts with
2: the sauce. So the first thing we need is a little bit of mayonnaise. Al, you want to help me out
1: here?
2: Sure,
1: you bet.
2: All right, in our bowl, we have a little mayonnaise.
1: Okay.
2: Pig Beach barbecue mustard sauce, which is what gives us that sort of like unique flavor to it all.
1: Okay.
2: Some ketchup, chopped pickles, and a little bit of our all-purpose barbecue seasoning. So these chopped pickles are also the pickles that we're going to be putting on the burger that we've done ourselves.
3: So delicious.
2: Yes, and we make them. They're amazing. They're light, crisp, bright, vibrant, just amazing.
3: Okay. What was the last thing you just put in there?
2: A little bit of all-purpose barbecue seasoning. We put it on our ribs. We put it on our pork shoulders. We put it basically on everything.
3: Got it.
2: It's going to be on that corn that's going to be down at the end of the table pretty soon. All right, so now we got a burger sauce made. You're going to put that in a non-reactive container, put it in your fridge. It'll hold for about 2 weeks, no problem. Oh. Pull it out whenever you want to dip a burger, hot dog, anything you want into it. It's delicious.
3: Okay. Now, that's the secret sauce.
2: That's the secret sauce.
1: Not so secret.
2: All right, so next, we got to cook up our burgers. I love using a blend that's like brisket and short rib, chuck, but whatever you can find, cook it up. It's delicious. Then we're going to season it with a little bit of my pepper. It's a little bit of salt, pepper, and a little accent. That accent helps give like a nice umami flavor to that burger.
1: Basically like an MSG.
2: Exactly.
1: Yeah.
2: Exactly.
1: Which gets a bad rap.
2: It gets a bad rap. I mean, it's a little bit is delicious and goes a long way and won't do any harm to you.
3: You salt your burgers,
2: you
3: right?
2: Season everything. You always got to season them first because that's going to get all that flavor out of the meat. Mm-hmm. We're going to go out of our grill, nice and hot heat, get it cooking. I like to cook my burgers still, you know, about a medium, but whatever you want to cook them to, they're going to take probably around 5 to 8 minutes, depending upon the thickness of the patty that you're using.
3: Okay.
2: When they get finally cooked, you're going to last couple of minutes, you're going to put a piece of cheese on it and melt them down.
4: What kind of cheese do you like?
2: I'm an American cheese guy on my burger. It melts perfectly. It's the best cheese out there for a burger, in my humble opinion.
1: A big mistake people make, pressing down the burger.
2: Don't ever press. Don't ever press down the burger because you're going to squeeze out all those natural juices
5: and flavors. So tempting because you want to feel like you're doing something.
2: I know, but don't because it also flares up the grill and you're going to get really bad smoke flavor on the meat. We love smoke, just not that kind of smoke flavor.
1: Okay. And then
2: next,
1: final?
2: Let it rest on the tray. Let those juices just kind of naturally come out so they don't soak out your bun. And then we're going to put our burger together, a little bit of that secret sauce on the bottom bun.
5: And these pickles are you eating already?
2: Yeah. We're going to put some of our cured quick pickles on top of the burger.
1: I like the potato bun, right?
2: I love the potato bun. For me, that's the perfect soft, sweet, squishy burger bun out there.
3: Everything you've is my favorite burger.
2: That's all we want it to be. Top it off and dive on in and enjoy it.
1: Your corn.
2: Mexican street corn. Well, while we're getting the Mexican street corn, a huge shout out to my co-author and friend, Super Chef Shane McBride.
1: Mm-hmm.
2: Amazing. Thank you. You know, he's the best. So he co-wrote this book with me, and I couldn't have done it without him. And also the famous Katie Stilo.
3: Katie!
2: Somewhere in the back over there. Katie. Her and Anthony Contrino had great, they helped us style the food for the pictures of the book. So a huge shout out to them. Ken Goodman, Judy Choth, all the people that helped us write this book. So Mexican street corn. Mm. In this bowl over here, while you guys are munching, I'm going to put some sour cream to some mayonnaise.
3: This is so good. This burger is
2: it's simple,
3: everything I love
2: everything
3: about a burger.
2: A little bit of chopped cilantro, chopped garlic, and then we're going to add some lime juice. This is the simplest thing in the world, but this sauce on corn, I promise you, is like the most delicious thing in the world. And it's my favorite way of eating corn in the summertime. Grill it off, get a nice char, good flavor. And then after it comes off the grill, we're just going to take it. It's okay. We're going to take it, brush it with some of this delicious sauce we made with that mayonnaise and that sour cream. Finish it off.
5: So why are you making noises?
3: You cook it right on the grill. You don't.
5: So is it that good?
4: So
5: wait, Craig is making noises. I'm like, okay, let me try it.
4: What is in that?
5: What noise just came out of your body?
2: This is that sauce we just made with the sour cream, the mayonnaise, the garlic,
5: try it now.
1: And then there's
2: some cilantro and some lime juice, and then there's some cotija cheese that we'll top it off with.
5: Oh my god!
2: And then finish it again with a little bit of that all-purpose barbecue seasoning on top. And there you have some great. It's my favorite way of eating corn. Cook it the whole way on the grill. Take those husks, pull them back like that. It makes a beautiful display for your friends, family, and loved ones.
1: Abdul, ladies and gentlemen, you are the man.
2: I love you guys.
1: It's a guacamole crunch burger with a kicked-up mango salsa.
5: Oh, I like it.
1: And here to show us how it's done is vegan chef Chloe Coscarelli. Chloe,
6: hi. We love when you come because sometimes when we have a vegan chef, we don't know if we're going to love the food. We always love your food.
7: Yay. Absolutely. All right. Well, if you want to eat more vegetables, you don't feel like salad.
1: Yes.
7: We're going to make burgers, sliders, and meatloaf. All vegan.
1: Wow.
7: So we're going to start with our patty. We're making it from scratch.
1: All right.
7: So here we have an onion. We are going to caramelize it. Al, if you want to throw our onions right in the pan.
1: Okay. And is this just a regular olive oil in here?
7: It's a little bit of olive oil, and we're going to slow cook it for about 20 minutes until it gets sweet and juicy and caramelized.
1: Yeah.
5: Look what happened.
1: Ooh.
7: Because in a normal beef burger, you have a lot of animal fat.
1: Sure.
7: So we want that moisture and that juiciness from our caramelized onions.
1: Okay.
7: Let's move over here. We are going to add our caramelized onions to black beans.
1: Mm-hmm.
7: If you want to go ahead and add all of these in.
1: So is sweet potato?
7: Roasted sweet potato.
1: Okay.
6: balanced and sweet
7: brown rice, some bread.

0: brown rice. And that's going to bind our veggie burger together because we're not using any eggs or cheese.
1: Okay.
0: Some salt, a little sriracha for a kick of spice.
2: Now, are those beans cooked? Did you cook those?
0: The black beans are, it's actually one can of black beans.
3: So it's
0: super easy, economical. You're going to mix it together. Mm-hmm. If someone wants to put gloves on, we can mix it actually with our hands.
2: What? Broker.
0: This is a great way to get your kids involved. Everyone can form their own patty. And I love sweet.
3: Maybe they should have been the large.
0: We can use the spoon. Yeah, you don't have to use your hands or if you don't want to.
3: 3 hours later.
0: All right. So these are the patties that... We got it. Yeah, just... Okay. I'm going to scoot over.
3: Okay.
0: Yeah, we're going to throw... I'm so sorry. We're going to throw our patties on a nice sizzling olive oil.
1: Sizzle.
0: Getting that char is really going to help you with that meaty flavor. A little bit of crispy. About 3 minutes on each side.
1: Okay.
0: Let's talk about some guacamole.
1: Yeah.
0: Hope if you want to make this, you can use a fork.
3: You want some gloves?
0: To mash the avocado. Super simple. A little lime juice. And we're just going to give it a little bit of salt.
2: That's it?
0: If you want to use store-bought guacamole, that's a great time saver.
3: No judging.
2: Okay, so mush.
0: Mush. All right, let's add over. We are making a mango salsa. This will make it like fresh and sweet
3: on
0: top.
3: Do you have a tip for how to peel a mango?
0: I do.
2: Watch this.
0: So
2: this
0: we are going to score it.
2: Look, watch.
0: You can also buy diced mango if you do not want to deal.
1: Oh, you do?
2: Yes, watch.
1: Amazing.
2: 1, 2, 3, pop.
3: Oh!
0: And then you just shave it off, and we are going to mix
2: it. Good?
3: I love that.
2: Yeah.
0: With some jalapeno, lime juice, and a little agave for extra sweetness.
2: So this is the mango
0: salsa.
2: Go ahead
0: and toss
2: that
0: up. Okay. Al, come on over here. Yeah. Let's build a burger.
3: Build
0: a burger. All right. You can go crazy however you like it.
3: Okay.
0: Use the toppings you like. We have some crispy tortilla strips to put on top, some avocado. The mango salsa will give it
2: goes
0: a little bit of spice.
3: Okay.
0: And no one's going to miss the meat with these.
3: That's fantastic.
0: Yeah, there's so many components. I think sometimes veggie burgers get a bad rap if they're kind of simple or bland. But I like to pack in lots of flavor. And these are really easy to make.
3: Wow.
0: You can also make the patties ahead of time. Keep them in your freezer.
3: Oh.
0: And just
1: cook
0: them up. Yeah, please.
3: Okay. Sliders.
0: Tell me what you guys think. Now, we also have some pesto parmesan sliders.
1: The pesto parmesan.
0: Made with pesto, cashew mozzarella. And then we have a holiday cashew nut roast. So it's like a meatloaf, but with no meat and a country gravy
3: that's
0: on
3: fantastic.
0: Top.
3: Really great.
2: That's really good,
3: Chloe. Thank you so much.
0: Thank you, guys.
3: Happy New Year.
2: Delicious.
3: To get these recipes, go to today.

0: First of all, Alex is glowing.
1: What happened?
2: Yeah,
0: you look gorgeous.
1: You have good hair. You got good. Everything's happening.
3: And also, the hamburgers.
0: Even we also want to just say that you're the host of Food Network's Supermarket Stakeout, and she's here with a decadent burger. And by decadent, we mean a big baby.
1: This is
0: a big
1: huge
0: burger.
1: So wait, what are we doing here, Alex? What's first step?
3: Well, I'm making a cheese sauce. Would you throw this
1: cheese
3: in? Parmesan and
1: like
3: a little cheddar. And what? Okay, I like your style. My tip was going to be add your cheese slowly so it doesn't clump.
0: Oh, no.
3: I love
0: Alex,
3: you.
0: Alex.
3: Go ahead. Add that
0: parmesan
3: nice and slowly. New York City style. Yes. Dump it in.
0: Okay.
3: And you stir it, a little mustard, a little hot sauce. We just add a little bit to just a little warm cream.
1: That's going to be the sauce on top of the burger. Is that what you're talking about?
3: Yeah,
1: this
3: is
1: the dunky.
0: Or a dippy sauce.
1: Dip sauce.
3: Yeah, I mean, you could literally make this cheese sauce and then just
1: do whatever.
0: Put chips in it.
3: Potato chips or whatever.
1: Okay, so now the big Mongo burger.
3: The big moment is we're doing a triple decker burger with the cheese sauce, okay? We're going all out.
0: You really are.
1: What are you doing to us?
3: For some,
0: I know.
3: But you said I look all glowy. It's all the hamburgers. So this is just a mix. Right, 85-15. Mm-hmm. We want short rib and sirloin. Those are the good cuts. We form our burgers nice and thin for the triple decker.
0: I like that because
3: like
0: they're three burgers.
1: Now,
0: so
1: do you put anything in there other than
0: you
1: the ground
0: just
1: meat?
0: Keep it that.
3: You know what? I'm glad you asked. People are always working their burgers.
1: Yeah.
3: It gets tough, the meat.
0: Oh.
3: Just make a little patty. Be gentle.
1: But you don't want to add spices in there. You put them out. You
0: just
1: put just salt
0: it's
1: and
0: just
1: pepper
0: plain
1: at the
0: meat
1: end.
0: With some salt and pepper.
3: That's it.
0: You're a classic.
3: Yeah, exactly. And then we just drop them in a hot pan and you just get them cooking.
0: Is there oil on that?
3: Yeah, a little bit. No oil on the burgers themselves, but just pop them right in the pan like this, right?
0: But what's in the pan?
3: Just
1: oil.
3: A little hot canola oil.
0: Oh, okay.
3: That's it. We keep it really simple. You could throw these on the grill. When you're done cooking them and you have these lovely burger juices, that's where we make our onion topping. We go right in the same pan.
0: Oh.
3: And, pickle juice.
0: Pickle juice.
3: In
0: Why?
3: With the onions because it's like zingy,
1: vinegary. Yeah, I kind of like that.
0: I love this idea. Yeah. You're using the meat juice and some pickle juice.
3: And it's sitting in your fridge in the jar of pickles. You have one lonely pickle. Like, help me.
1: Get it.
0: That's true.
1: That
0: what are you going to do with
1: Dump
0: it?
1: Dump it in there.
0: I heard that if you have cramps, you should drink pickle juice.
1: Is that true?
0: I'm not sure.
3: I think that if you have Memorial Day needs for a triple-decker burger, it's good too.
1: Yeah.
3: Let's throw that in there.
1: Okay, what are we making here? What is
3: so
1: this, a side salad?
3: A little topping.
1: Oh, topping.
3: With a little oil, vinegar, a little lemon, mm-hmm. a little
0: I feel like
3: tomato.
0: That takes it up a notch.
1: Mm-hmm.
3: Well, here's my other little tip is instead of doing slices that slide all around with the tomatoes, we cut them up so they don't fall out
0: Look,
3: as
0: to put
3: much.
0: A little beautiful salad on your hamburger.
1: So, so you toast your bun.
0: So you do, I toast my bun.
3: Are you a toaster?
0: Yes, of course I am.
3: Yeah, let's toast it up.
0: Sorry, Hoda.
3: No, you like, you know what, for a hot dog, however, I don't.
1: Because you want that.
3: I want that mushy New York
0: style
3: vibe.
0: Okay, so here's the cheese sauce.
3: So this is how we build. A little of those pickly onions, a little bit of that cheese sauce, and we just build. Right, that nice mix.
1: And then another patty on top?
3: Yeah, we do that. And then we cheese sauce.
0: Three is
3: cheese sauce.
1: Yes, okay, yes, ma'am. This is like humongo.
3: This is America.
1: Yes.
3: This is Memorial
1: yes,
3: Day.
1: More.
3: Yes.
1: One more bun.
3: Less is more.
1: Oh, we got to try them.
3: Yeah, let's get it.
1: Oops.
4: It's a lie. Love it.
0: Perfect. That I think three might be too many. Just saying.
3: Yeah. No. You know. You can.
1: Now, can you put ketchup on this, or you're not for that?
3: You can totally put ketchup.
0: I don't think mine has cheese sauce.
3: I can't work.
0: Oh, that's yours.
1: We're switching.
0: Oops.
1: Give me that.
3: And then just a little potato salad to go with that. You could do two of these. Just clean and oil your grill and get it good and hot, and you will have great results. Keep it simple.
1: So yummy.
3: The last moment of this segment is just people chewing. I think this is a testament to the fact that people have got to
5: this get down potato with
0: this. Potato salad is basically has relish in it and mustard.
3: It's no mayo. It's just a little olive oil and mustard to keep it light for
1: olive
3: the burger.
1: Oil and mustard, that's it?
0: But
3: and
0: there's pickles.
3: Vinegar.
0: What are these
3: juice?
0: Pickles?
3: And chopped up pickles and pickle juice.
1: And pickle juice.
3: I put pickle juice in everything.
1: Juice is
0: Alex, you're the best. So to get this recipe, head to today.com/food.

If you're celebrating a weekend or you just want a great barbecue during the week, I have got the menu for you. And it's all going to come right out of your pantry and your fridge. I just have some pancetta on the stove, just bubbling away and cooking up. Now, you could use ham if you wanted to. You could use bacon if you wanted to. I actually had the pancetta in the fridge. This is nice and crispy, and I wanted it this crispy because I'm putting it in my favorite can of baked beans. Here is the trick. I am going to make the most amazing sauce. The same sauce I use on my ribs, which are going to be spare ribs, pork ribs, and a beef rib, is what I'm going to put in my baked beans. You need to start off with your favorite barbecue sauce, a little bit of that, and a lot in this bowl, because this is what's going to cover your pork ribs. Then to this, I'm going to put molasses, just a little bit of sweetness. If you don't have molasses, you can use brown sugar, hot sauce. I like it a little hot, and I like it a little spicy, so that's going to go in both of these. And then I'm going to use some Montreal seasoning, and I put that in both of these. And I'm also going to use this on my beef rib. So I'm just going to roast it in the oven like that and just spread it around. Give this a stir all together. Look at how dark it makes the canned beans. It makes it look like it's from scratch. And all of those beautiful, crunchy little bits of pancetta really kick up the flavor a lot. And then that goes into the oven. You only need to bake this for about 30 minutes. And I promise you, these are the best baked beans you are ever going to taste. Okay, go in here, stir this up. I'm putting this over my pork ribs and just kind of work it around. And of course, I have lined a baking sheet with aluminum foil. This is kind of sticky, and I don't think you want to deal with the mess after the fact. Now I'm going to take a very, very, very little amount of this and then put it right on my beef rib. Just a little line, not too much, just enough for flavor. That is going to be sticky and caramelized and crunchy, which I absolutely love. And then you're going to have the gorgeous barbecue beef ribs. Now these will go into the oven. Again, low and slow. I'm going to put the beans in when those are 30 minutes away from being done. Look at those. That is a beautiful thing. Look at that. Beef ribs, pork ribs. They were in there about 300, 325 degrees. This is just about 2 hours, sometimes just a little bit longer. Look at this. This is a delicious meal. Let's talk about dessert, and then it's cocktail time. We love them as kids. We still love them today, and they become great, cute, easy little crafty snacks. This is just icing out of a container, and all I'm going to do here is take the icing, put it in a plastic bag, snip the tip off just so it's a small little hole, and then I'm going to pipe some sandal strings onto my cookie like that. Everybody has a great pair of flip-flops, and these are my flip-flop cookies. A little red candy, a little yellow candy. You can even do some sprinkles if you have them. Aren't those the cutest? And so easy. I love them. Now it's cocktail time. You get to celebrate life with this cocktail. It is a pineapple tropical rum punch. And it's going to start off with a concentrate. This is just a punch concentrate. Then what you want to do is you want to add just a cupful of water to this. 1 cup of lemon lime soda, and then you get 1 cup of rum. Now, if you are not a rum fan, it doesn't matter if you drink vodka in this, or if you like gin in it, or if you want tequila in it, just put something in it. Then just some pineapple juice would be delicious in this. And finally, I am gonna put in chunked pineapple. I do save the rings for the glass, and then give this a stir.
Pineapple tropical rum punch. Now, if you want to get down with your bad cocktail time self, cherries with the stems. And look at how pretty. That looks like a summer day. And these are fantastic pantry perfect recipes and a pantry.

0: It's summer, so there's no reason not to get your grill on. And here to help us all out, we've got one of the kings of barbecue, Rodney Scott. He's a James Beard award-winning chef and pitmaster and co-owner of Rodney Scott's Whole Hog Barbecue restaurant in South Carolina and Alabama. And he's cooking up some ribs. Hi, Rodney.
1: Yes. Good morning. How are you?
0: I love your shirt, and I love some ribs. But I have to say, I'm intimidated by cooking them or grilling them. What makes a secret to a good rib?
1: The secret to a good rib, you want to,
0: No, that's okay.
1: The secret to a good rib is you find a rib of your choice. In this particular situation, we have the spare rib. So our spare rib is one of the inexpensive cuts.
0: Mm-hmm.
1: And we have Rodney's rib rub. So follow me if you will. You would take your spare rib. Once you've taken the membrane off, and you're going to sprinkle it.
0: I like it.
1: Yeah, just a nice sprinkle.
0: So how do you know when you've got enough rub on the ribs? When do you stop sprinkling?
1: You will stop sprinkling around about 2 tablespoons or when you got a nice generous coverage like such.
0: Okay, cool.
1: You don't want to leave too many bare spots. Once you do one side, you want to flip it over.
0: Mm-hmm.
1: You want to do the exact same thing. Again, you can see that the membrane has been removed.
0: Mm-hmm. So how hot do we get that grill to put
1: that? You want your grill at about 200 to about 250. You don't want to get too hot too fast. And another secret you want to always do with that is take this little flap.
0: Mm-hmm.
1: So that spot doesn't look like it didn't receive any love.
0: Yeah, that's good. Let's give it all love. Let's give it all love.
1: And once you get your slab all seasoned, you don't want to rub it. You don't want to put it in. Rodney's rib rub is very, very potent. You don't want to rub it all in, okay?
0: So now you put that
1: technology again.
0: It's okay.
1: We'll get one ear.
0: Now you're going to, can you still hear me? You want to put that baby on the grill?
1: I can hear you.
0: Good.
1: We already have one smoking for you.
0: Oh, look at that.
1: That you can see.
0: Yes.
1: So when the bones start to stick out just a little bit like such,
0: mm-hmm.
1: and you get that nice color,
0: yeah,
1: a little bit of char.
0: Good.
1: Yeah.
0: You turn the
1: but
0: baby
1: before
0: over.
1: Before you flip it, mm-hmm. you always want to be sure and mop it first.
0: Mop it.
1: This is what we call mop, flip, mop.
0: Okay.
1: This is how we instruct our guys. You want to put your sauce on.
0: Wow.
1: This is a Rodney sauce. If you prefer your own, that's your choice, but I prefer Rodney's.
0: We prefer yours.
1: Yeah.
0: All right, can we get to the corn? We just have about a minute, and let's get to that street corn.
1: Our street corn has already been grilled a little bit. You want to take a little mayo.
0: Mm-hmm.
1: You want to make sure you got your mayo on there.
0: Yum.
1: And we call it King Street corn because we're located on King Street in beautiful Charleston, South Carolina.
0: Yes.
1: And we have some crumbled cheese here, some Rodney's pork skin.
0: Can you use any cheese or what do you?
1: Any cheese of your choice, as long as it's a little dry and crumpled.
0: Yep.
1: And you want to add a little chive. This is for that neighbor that thinks your food never looks good.
0: Yeah, I was going to say, put that chive on there and impress everybody.
1: Yeah.
0: Delicious.
1: We have some previous here.
0: Well, Rodney, thank you so much. I hope you enjoy that delicious food. We wish we could smell it. It looks good. Thank you,
1: thank
0: Rodney.
1: You.
0: To get these,
1: thank you.
0: Thank you. To get these recipes, head to today.com/food.
2: We are back with the greatest. Don't you love Valerie Carson? Valerie Bertinelli's back. She's got one of her special recipes.
3: Family, we call it family. Oh, yeah. That's right. These are recipes that are light. Excuse me. I had my own little surgical issue on Monday. These are light dishes. And Val, in the summer, like, nobody wants to cook heavy.
2: Yeah.
4: Right.
3: But we don't want to substitute, you know, flavor for that.
4: Yeah. And you are not going to substitute flavor with this because this marinade does two things. It's also going to marinate your chicken. It's also going to be a great sauce for the chicken thighs.
2: You love chicken thighs.
4: That's I do.
3: That's, me too.
2: Me too.
4: They have so much flavor. So we have a little sesame seed oil.
2: Yeah.
4: We have some rice wine vinegar,
2: mm-hmm.
4: and we have some soy sauce. And in there, we also have some grated ginger and some grated garlic and some vegetable oil. So we're going to give that.
2: Just that's it. A whisk.
4: This is going to be your sauce. So you could dip gyoza in this. You could dip egg rolls in this. You could dip salmon, anything. You could put it on anything.
3: Is it we're a marinade put it on chicken. And a sauce?
4: Yes. Like, so by this, it's the sauce. Then we're going to take 2 tablespoons, put it in here, and they've already done this for me. I love the culinary crew.
2: Yeah.
4: And then we're going to add some more to really heft it up
2: What's
4: a little
2: that?
4: Bit. So we have some veggie oil.
2: Could you put this on fish, too?
4: Yes. It would be great on fish. Salmon,
2: that?
4: Anything. Yeah. That's rice wine vinegar again.
2: Mm-hmm. What's that?
4: And this is more soy sauce because we're hefting it up. And then we want some spice in there. So this is some sambal oleg. That I was introduced to by Mrs.
2: That?
4: Van Halen.
3: The boys are
4: spicy.
3: Eating.
4: Spicy.
2: Oh, spicy.
4: Oh, you guys are already eating.
5: Oh, yeah.
4: Okay.
5: Not waiting. Your chicken thighs with skin with the capers.
2: Yeah.
5: It's a go-to.
3: We still talk about
4: it. Oh, this is going to be another go-to. This and then you can also put it on fish. You could put it on shrimp. Okay, so we have our sauce. Then what we're going to do is take our chicken thighs. And these are boneless, skinless.
2: Skinless. How come?
4: Because you really, really like to get the marinade in there. We're going to sit this for about 30 minutes.
2: Okay.
4: You could do it with bone in. That's fine.
5: Yep.
4: But
5: this
4: is easier to eat.
3: Do you season those too, or is there enough seasoning
4: We're not
3: going to
4: season these until right before we put them on the grill.
2: Mm-hmm. Okay.
4: So you let that marinade, get the marinade all over it. That's about at least 30 minutes. You can do longer if you want.
2: Okay.
4: So then you're going to take them out, and you're going to wipe them off a little bit. Just dry them off. And then get them onto a nice hot grill pan.
2: Everybody likes that.
3: Yeah, definitely. Let me do something here. I'm standing around.
4: Yeah. So get them on the grill
3: pan. Also, this looks like you could do this for tacos, too. Like you could cut these up and make fajitas.
4: Oh, that'd be great. Yeah. Get a nice, a slaw on that.
2: Oh, yeah.
4: I've got potato salad that we're going to show you later.
2: Okay.
4: But it's not potato salad. It's fake potato salad.
2: Okay. How long do you cook that?
3: So you're just going to grill it up?
4: Let that go for 10 minutes. The

0: the
1: no,
0: stove.
1: No, okay. But this is the chance for you to also season it. So you're going to get your pepper on there, and you're going to get your salt on there. And then when you flip it, you're going to season the other side.
2: Uh-huh. Okay.
1: And then we get to this, and this is when it's done.
2: Okay.
1: And I think we have a plate for you guys. We have a plate.
2: So then do you put, and then you just put this on top?
1: Yes, is that what you do? You want to drizzle the sauce on top.
2: I want more of the sauce. Here,
1: or you
2: want
1: to dip it in.
2: Dip it here, Chris.
3: So good.
1: Dip it, dip it.
3: What's the story on the cauliflower salad here?
1: That is it's a classic potato salad, but made with cauliflower. So you get your hard-boiled eggs in there, your mustard, your mayo, your dill, your chives. It's delicious.
3: So it's a potato salad.
4: Wow.
1: So it's not potato salad. It's cauliflower salad.
3: Potato salad.
1: Potato salad. Yes, exactly.
2: Valerie, tell us about your cooking shows. What's happening in that lane?
1: This is
4: incredible, by the way.
1: Isn't it great?
4: It's the first chicken I've ever had where I actually don't want the skin on it. It almost would have been in the way.
1: Right. Mm. I agree.
4: Because the meat is so good.
1: It's so flavorful. Mm.
4: Sorry, it's delicious. How are the cooking shows?
1: Well, Valerie's Home Cooking is still on the weekends. Mm-hmm. And then we filmed another... 10 more episodes that'll be airing, or 13 episodes will be airing next year. And then I don't know. I don't know what's up for me after that.
2: Wow.
1: Who knows what's going on? I don't know.
3: This is good.
1: Maybe I'll take a long break. Maybe I'd do another sitcom. I don't know.
2: Oh, do another sitcom.
1: I would love to do a sitcom. I just shot one with Jimmy Burrows in March, but it didn't get picked up. That's okay.
2: With Jimmy Burrows, who we just did the story?
1: In March, yes.
2: Oh, my gosh.
1: I love him.
3: He's the best.
1: He is the best.
2: Yeah,
1: he
2: I think
1: literally
2: we need more Val.
4: This is the best.
2: This is really good. Valerie, thank you. You're going to come back and visit with us again on the fourth hour. Mm-hmm. 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

0: All right. If making dinner is the dread of your daily routine, don't worry. We've got some help.
1: Yeah, I need it. We called in our friend, today's show nutritionist, Joy Bauer, for one of her delicious one-and-done meals, and she's got a pineapple chicken recipe.
0: By the way, two beautiful things that belong together. All right. So what do you need? What ingredients, Joy, do we need for this recipe?
2: Okay. 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That's it. Yum. And I'm telling you, this is like the ultimate one and done. It's packed with nutrition. It's totally addictively delicious, and it comes together fast.
1: Okay. So Joy, we all have that moment where we get a pineapple. We think it's ripe.
0: We don't know.
1: And it ain't.
0: Nobody knows. So how do
1: we
0: know?
2: The easiest way to know if a pineapple is ripe is really to give it a squeeze. You want it to be firm, but it should give a little bit. And then smell the bottom portion. You should get a sweet, fresh aroma. Sometimes it can be ripe, but you don't automatically get that sweet aroma. But if it doesn't have a pleasant aroma, it means it's probably overripe. But that's really the easiest way to know if you're buying the perfect pineapple.
0: Okay, so we're starting with the chicken. Now what?
2: Yes. So we have the bowl of chicken. All we're going to do is I have a red onion here. And I'm specifically using a red onion because you know from that vibrant color, the onion is packed with antioxidants, something specific called quercetin, which eases inflammation and also helps to tame seasonal allergies. Now I'm adding in a bell pepper, and the bell pepper is packed with vitamin C to support a healthy immune system. And the star of our show, fresh cubed pineapple, which brings more vitamin C to the table, but also a group of enzymes called bromelain, which helps to aid in digestion and also eases inflammation. So we have this right here. It couldn't be simpler. And now I'm telling you, for the easiest marinade in all of the land, we're taking 1/2 cup of teriyaki sauce, bonus points if you could find a reduced sodium, and I'm mixing in just 1 tablespoon of honey. It's gonna give it a perfect sweetness. I'm gonna stir this up, and I'm just gonna pour it right over our concoction over here.
0: That's it?
1: And you let it marinate you know what? And I have to say, Joy, this is just Hoda's new thing. If you were Hoda making this, she would add a little ginger.
0: Can you?
2: Yum. So you can absolutely, you could add ginger, you could add garlic, but really the teriyaki sauce already has some of those things built in. So it's sort of like one-stop shopping, but hey, the more the merrier when it comes to added seasoning.
0: Okay.
2: And in terms of letting this marinate, here's the thing. If you have the time, you can let it sit for about 15 to 30 minutes, but you don't have to. Half the time I'm rushing and I don't have the time to let it sit. So then I take my baking sheet. I'm going to mist it with a little bit of oil spray. And you are just going to pour this on top.
0: That's it?
1: That's so easy.
2: That's it. Guys,
0: I'm telling you. Anyone can do that. Right?
2: You're so right.
1: And Joy, if you like your chicken cubed, can you just cut it beforehand?
0: Yeah.
2: You can use breasts, thighs, or breasts, and you could just chop it up into whatever size pieces you like. I'm using tenderloins here, but anything goes. And what I'm going to now do is I'm putting this, you're going to come with me over to my oven, and I'm going to pop this in. I set the oven at 420 for just 15 to 18 minutes.
0: Okay, goodbye.
2: So I'm putting this.
0: There you are.
1: 15 to 18 minutes. I may do this, Joy, and I never cook anything.
0: This looks simple.
2: Jenna, I would be so psyched. I have one done to see do it. And you know you have to send me a picture.
1: I'll send you a pic for sure.
2: So this one is
1: done.
0: That pan is huge.
2: And you know what, guys? It is packed with nutrition and it's light in calories. So you really could feel good about enjoying this. And now, truth be told, just like this, you can dive in and it's a perfect winner chicken dinner. But we're going to take it over the edge.
1: Cauliflower rice?
2: With this. No. Let me push this over. A thick, sweet teriyaki glaze. And it's a kitchen hack that I just discovered that I'm so excited to share. So in here, I just have 2 tablespoons of water. That's yep. it. And I'm adding in a teaspoon of cornstarch. Uh-huh. Now, it could be arrowroot or cornstarch. This will be our thickener, and you just want to let it dissolve,
0: okay,
2: right?
0: We just have a couple of seconds left. So how okay. do we, yeah.
2: Okay, so then we add in 1/4 cup of teriyaki sauce yeah. and 1 tablespoon of honey. Yeah. And how's about you put that in the microwave for 1 to 2 minutes? Let me show you this.
1: Yeah.
2: Look at this.
0: And you
2: yes. and then
0: drizzle that over
2: very it. Very quickly, because I got to go for the money shot here. I'm going to take this.
1: Yes.
2: This was our finished. We're going to drizzle this over the top.
0: Show me the money.
2: Then,
0: that's it.
2: Okay. Oh, yeah.
1: Joy,
2: oh,
1: you've
2: yeah.
1: inspired.
0: Joy, thank
1: you've inspired
0: you so
1: a
0: much.
1: Lot of us.
0: For these recipes, head to today.com.

0: We are back, 8:51, with our Series Today table sponsored by Walmart. Joining us this morning to share some of her favorite summer-inspired recipes, Erin French, chef, owner of the Lost Kitchen Restaurant in Freedom, Maine, the star of the Lost Kitchen on Magnolia Network. Erin, clearly the table
1: is
2: all
1: insane.
2: Stop it.
1: Yeah.
2: So delicious.
0: So you've become quite the Today Show favorite pretty quickly.
3: No. Hey, it's easy with fried chicken.
0: Because here's the thing, the bar with fried chicken for a lot of folks is pretty high.
3: Mm-hmm.
0: This looks amazing. So walk us through the first step.
3: So the secret to this, is a fennel fried chicken, which is just a little bit of a different twist on things. So it starts with the brine, and that's the real secret. Mm. So a brine is just going to add flavor. It's going to keep it juicy. So we just brine this overnight. It's got some fennel seed. It's got some black pepper, some bay leaves, some sugar. And then we cook it in the brine just to sort of...
0: You cook it in the brine.
3: You let it sit overnight, and then you cook it.
0: Okay.
3: Just because you don't want to get that raw fried chicken when you're kind of moving along here. So it's already cooked, so you don't have to freak out. So you've got this all flavorful and ready to go.
0: All right.
3: And then all you have to do is dredge and fry it. So, Craig, if you just want to add in, this is some ground fennel.
0: More fennel, whisk
3: it right in.
0: All right.
3: And that'll make it nice and flavorful.
0: And this is just regular flour here?
3: Regular flour.
0: Okay.
3: And then we're going to start to dredge. So.
0: And you use the whole chicken?
3: We use the whole chicken. All right. You can have your butcher break it down into about 8 to 10 pieces. And then you can just dredge it in the flour and the fennel. A little bit of buttermilk. So we just keep adding flavor, as you can see. And then we go down to this mixture. And this is just ground cornflakes. I just broke them up.
0: I wondered if it was oats or something.
1: It's so crunchy.
3: That's the secret. And it's really cheap cornflakes. That's the secret. Cheap cornflakes, a little bit of cornstarch, and a little bit of flour, and that's it. So it's nice and dredged. And then we can just drop it right in the fryer. If you don't have a fryer, you can put it in a Dutch oven with 375 degrees.
0: And you make a really good point about not overcrowding the fryer.
3: You never want to overcrowd the fryer because then you're bringing the temperature down. And if you want crispy fried chicken, you have to keep that temp up. So it comes out. Look at it. It's perfect.
1: It's so good.
2: It's light. Juicy.
1: This is the lightest fried chicken.
3: So juicy.
0: And what are you topping that with?
3: I'm just sprinkling some fennel pollen on top for a little extra flavor.
1: I mean, that's the kicker. It's so good.
2: And not overpowering.
3: Mm-mm.
2: It's like a subtle little flavor throughout.
0: What is it about the fennel, Erin, that you like so much?
3: I just like that little extra flavor. It's not just plain fried chicken, little fennel, and it tastes kind of summery. But then you add this other sauce, and this makes it even more delicious.
1: It does.
3: I love rhubarb. I'm crazy about rhubarb.
0: Okay.
3: So rhubarb, a little sugar, a little vinegar, and then we add in some strawberries. So you have a strawberry rhubarb sweet and sour that goes with your fried chicken.
0: And that's what you top it with.
3: That's what you top it with.
0: Oh my goodness.
1: You could also put it on shortcake and make it dessert.
3: Shortcake.
1: It tastes so good.
3: Edible flowers.
0: And to go with your fried chicken?
1: This is delightful.
3: You got to finish with a lemonade. Mm. So this is just a Thai basil lemonade. Thai basil lemonade. You just make a simple syrup, throw in the Thai basil.
1: Get the sauce. I don't need the sauce.
2: Wait, what is that base that you just put in there?
3: Thai basil lemonade.
1: That's what it is.
3: Just top this in, and it's delicious.
1: It's just a little bit different.
3: Yes, basil.
0: Erin, this is...
2: ridiculous.
0: This is beyond lemonade. And my mother's fried chicken is... Wow. So this is on the... On the menu at the restaurant?
2: Because
0: she's not watching. This is on the menu.
3: This is not on the menu, but maybe it should be on the menu.
1: It should definitely be on the menu.
2: Wait, basil lemonade? Who knew?
0: Before we came on, I said, Erin, you've got to open another restaurant in New York City, maybe in Connecticut. And what was your response?
3: No way.
1: Oh, not no way.
0: She said, and why did you, I think it's fascinating why you said no way.
3: Because there's just no way. One restaurant, I feel like, is enough.
2: Well,
3: I feel like I have
2: 50,000 requests. A year.
0: And she's only open for like 6 months. But what you said was, I'm in it for the love, not for the money.
3: Right.
0: So that's another reason.
2: Well, we can taste the love.
1: Yeah.
0: Erin French, thank you.

0: this morning on Today Food. It's another edition of Grilling and Chilling with us, the Dailies. This is where Siri and I combined two of our greatest passions. They don't, not our children. It's cooking for you. It's music for me. Our kids are a close third, however. But that's neither here nor there. Should I start with my cocktail first?
1: Yes, yes. This is called, what do we call it?
0: This is the red, white, and bourbon. We're just going to get a little ice. We're going to take a healthy dose of bourbon.
1: Just a splash.
0: Take a little OJ, just a splash of OJ, a little lemon juice, a little lime juice.
1: You're doing so good.
0: A little bit of simple syrup. We're going to mix it up. Craig Melvin is a big bourbon guy, too, so you're going to mix that up.
1: I need you a mocktail, Jenna. Oh. Yes.
0: We're going to mix this. We're going to pour it over some ice. And then I'm going to top it with just a little bit of grapefruit soda.
1: And then the cute star fruit.
0: I wouldn't do the star fruit, but sick of TV.
1: It's 4th of July.
0: There it is.
1: Yeah.
0: So what are we cooking?
1: Okay, so next we're going to do some hot dogs. And we like to soak our hot dogs in beer.
0: Yeah.
1: So first I'm going to cut like little slits kind of diagonally in the hot dogs. That's going to let the beer really soak in. And it's going to give the hot dogs a nice char when you grill them. So put them in the beer.
0: This is something that my mom did when I was growing up. I've carried it over ever since. Any beer, darker beers is usually a little bit better, but any beer will do.
1: Person makes the best hot dogs, and I swear it's because of that. Now, next, we're going to grill up some toppings, and we're going to make them in foil, cook them in foil on the grill. So it makes, like, cleanup a breeze.
0: Yep.
1: So I've got onions, peppers, over here some mushrooms, bacon, garlic. All you have to do is drizzle with some olive oil.
0: Woo!
1: And salt and pepper. Hey, where's my red, white, and bourbon?
0: Yeah, right here.
1: Salt and pepper, aww. And then I'll show you how to grill this up. Why don't you work on the dogs over there?
0: This is a dog shot, too, if you want to go ahead and do that.
1: Oh, don't do that. Don't do that.
0: I mean, the dog's, like, cooked, got the beer.
1: Exactly.
0: Oh, that's delicious.
1: So then you're going to take the short sides and fold, and then the long sides and fold. And just make sure you have a little bit of space so that the veggies will vent. Plop that on the grill. Like, how easy? About 20 minutes.
0: Johnny, get in here. So this is how the people ask, why do you cut the hot dog? Like, do the juices run out? It's not a burger where you lose the juices. These slits, as Siri said, they create a little bit of that char there. And I swear the beer gives it just a little bit of more of a ballpark plump feel
1: to
0: it.
1: Don't you think?
0: They get juicier.
2: Dad used to slice the hot dogs.
3: This is the one hot dog.
0: Yeah, you can. It's okay.
1: Excellent.
0: You like it?
1: Excellent.
4: It's a great dog.
0: How's the bourbon
5: cocktail? This is fantastic.
1: Why are you even holding back? Yeah, exactly. And I like to add, like, cheese, jalapenos, avocado, whatever you want. But it makes it so easy to clean up afterwards. There you go.
0: Yeah. It's fun to put out a bunch of toppings and let everybody kind of pick whatever
1: they want. We're really into, like burger bars, hot dog bars, baked potato bars, anything where guests can assemble
0: their own
1: food.
0: Any sort of bar, really.
1: Regular bar. Okay, so this is super fun. We're going to grill popcorn. And we do a lot of, like, popcorn over the stove at home.
0: We've never done this.
1: But this... that is not true. Okay, so we have a pie.
0: We've never grilled popcorn.
1: Popcorn. Right?
0: It's just, I can't fake the fun, dude. We've never grilled popcorn. I love the idea. How do we do it, Siri?
1: Disposable pie pan.
0: Yep.
1: A little bit of veggie oil, like 3 tablespoons.
0: Yep.
1: And then you're just going to wrap it in foil again. We're all about
0: this
1: foil.
0: This is a foil thing.
5: Okay. We're probably traveling.
0: What's with the s'mores stuff? Is that going in the popcorn?
1: Now we're going to turn it into s'mores popcorn.
0: Nice.
1: Because grilled popcorn isn't enough.
2: Wait, does it really pop on the grill?
1: Yes. So you just put it on the grill.
0: No, we've never done it.
1: Listen
0: but we're
1: to
0: hoping it.
1: It
0: does.
1: And you want to take these and kind of shake it up a couple times on the grill. But it pops just like it would pop on the stove.
3: I love the salty and sweet.
1: Yeah. So then to make it s'mores popcorn, you know, break up some graham crackers. This is like the easiest thing ever. We have some melted butter.
0: Wow.
1: Hershey's.
3: The butter.
0: We should make this for the kids. They would love
5: that is a healthy amount of butter, too. I like that.
1: Yeah, you got to have the butter.
3: And then
1: the marshmallows. Wow. Like, how fun is that? And a little bit of salt, because, again, the salty sweet is like
0: it's good
1: my
0: to soak
1: thing.
0: This in beer, too, just a little bit. Help pump up the popcorn a little bit. We'll just toss
1: there you go. Toss it. Toss it with your
0: how
1: beer.
0: How does it all taste, guys?
2: It's so
0: good. Is that a good
2: it's
0: snack?
2: Fantastic.
0: What are you doing for the 4th of July, Kristen?
3: 4th of July, well, I'm going to be working.
0: Okay.
3: But then, watch the fireworks.
0: You're going to watch fireworks?
3: Watch the fireworks, for sure. And now I'm going to try and make this popcorn.
2: Why not?
0: You guys got plans. I mean, everybody's going to be grilling.
5: What are you doing, by the way?
0: And people always trying to overthink the barbecue. Like, what protein am I going to go with? I got to do something fancy. We were, you know, these hot dogs are just great. Burgers,
5: I love the hot dogs.
0: It's kind of simple.
2: Hot dogs. It's just the way to
0: make
2: go.
0: Make a complex cocktail.
3: And this is a strong
0: funky
3: drink.
0: Popcorn. Yeah.
1: especially for
4: how we are.
6: That's a fair point.
5: All right.
7: Well, happy 4th of July, everybody.
5: Siri, thank you.
1: Cheers.
5: You always class up.
7: Thank you for experimenting.
6: Cheers.
1: Cheers. Great to see you.
7: And if you want these recipes, by all means, come on over to the house.
1: Cheers.
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8: To help us make a Fenway Frank, we are joined by Boston bred celebrity chef and owner of Buttermilk and Bourbon, Jason Santos. Jason, I've got my kitchen set up, and I'm so excited to cook with you like this.
9: I feel like I'm at the stadium as we speak.
8: That's why I got my Red Sox gear on. So
9: great. Representing.
8: Absolutely. And we are starting with, I guess, the relish, right, for the hot dog?
9: A Fenway Frank is like super traditional, old school. Everybody loves them. It's a beef hot dog and a split top bun, some mustard, some onion, and a great pickle relish on top.
8: Okay, so let's get started on the relish.
9: All right, so I have a cucumber here. We're going to cut it in half. So we'll just scoop out the seeds here, and then I'm going to small dice it. So when you're done, you have this kind of clear little boat. Because the seeds get real watery, we don't want to water down the brine that we're going to make. Okay, small dice. And then to my right here, I have a pot. So it's just some vinegar, some sugar, and some salt. And that's sort of like a basic pickle brine.
8: Apple cider vinegar.
9: Yep. Apple cider vinegar.
8: Okay.
9: Sugar, salt.
8: Salt.
9: Ready?
8: Sugar.
9: So and then we have celery seed and a little mustard seed. Mm. And that's going to sort of give it that flavor that everybody loves. So all we're going to do is we're going to just bring that to a boil. And once that's to a boil, we're just going to add the vegetables to it. So cucumbers we're going to add right to our pot.
8: Okay.
9: I have poblano pepper here. So a little different than bell pepper. It's just a touch of heat. It's going to really add that great wow factor to it. And then some red bell pepper. So this comes to a boil. We simmer it 5 minutes. Give or take, we just want to take the rawness out. And then once that's done, we just basically will take it off the heat, let it cool down. So once you have your relish, we're going to steam the hot dog. So you steam your bun 30 seconds. You can actually wrap it in a wet paper towel, throw it in the microwave for 10, 15 seconds. You get the same result. Got hot dogs here and steam them. She's going to cook that 5 minutes tops. Again, we just want to warm it through. The most important thing that we're doing here is we're not overthinking anything. It's just a hot dog, and we're just going to make it delicious. We'll just take our hot dog, and we're going to add it right to our bun. Beautiful split top Boston. Some ballpark yellow mustard, some diced onion, and then you take that beautiful relish that we already chilled.
8: Oh, this looks delicious.
9: It's just a super simple dish, but the fact that we made the relish homemade really helps cut the fat of the hot dog, the spicy mustard, little touch of the onion. It's like sitting at Fenway Park. You sit back, you watch the Boston beat the Yankees, and you just eat a hot dog.
8: Cheers to that. Mm.
9: It's so good.
8: It's so good. All right, so the next hot dog you're going to show us sounds so fancy, but you say it's actually pretty simple.
9: It's super simple. My wife is Vietnamese. We eat tons of banh mi, and they always use some sort of cured pork product or meat. So we're going to swap it with the hot dog, and it's super refreshing. Very simple. Just have like some crusty French bread or baguette. And I like to pull some of the guts out of the bread. It just adds for a little bit more toppings. So we're going to just take some mayonnaise and just kind of smear it all inside.
8: Okay.
9: And then we're going to use some soy sauce and some Worcestershire. I'm just going to literally drizzle a little bit in. It kind of catches the mayonnaise. We take our hot dog. I like to personally either grill or griddle my hot dog. Same thing, about 5 minutes. Take our beautiful griddled hot dog.
8: Awesome.
9: Right in the bun. And then now we're just going to start putting the toppings. So we have these pickled vegetables that I made earlier. It's daikon, radish, a little bit of carrots, some rice wine vinegar, some sugar. That vegetable right on top.
8: Okay.
9: Okay. Then I have some sliced cucumber. And I like mine spicy. I like that kick. So I'm going to do some fresh sliced jalapenos. And then lastly, some whole sprigs of cilantro. It's going to add some vibrancy. And then you have this amazing like hot dog banh mi with all these different flavors, really unique for summer.
8: All right, I'm going in. This is not going to look good on camera.
9: But it tastes good.
8: Mmm.
9: That cilantro, it's so good.
8: I've never had a banh mi before. These are flavors I've never had together. It's amazing. Jason, thank you so much. This is delicious.
9: You are welcome. Glad to cook with you this morning.
8: I'm glad to cook with you too. And for this recipe...

0: So what are we waiting for? Let's get this party started.
1: And just because the weather is heating up doesn't mean you have to.
0: We've got some no heat, no cook entertaining ideas from food and lifestyle expert Alejandra Ramos.
2: So excited.
0: We promised Robin a beverage or two.
1: Okay, yeah.
0: Okay, tell us what we have.
2: All right, so frosé all day. So this is rose watermelon frosé.
1: Nice.
2: So you puree watermelon with frozen watermelon, a little bit of Campari adds a little.
1: Can I try one?
2: I would love for you to try one.
1: Yes.
2: So that one's super fun. It's really fresh and cool for
0: and
2: a summer party.
0: And can you do this without the alcohol?
2: You can absolutely do it with alcohol.
3: Good.
2: You can
3: is it good?
4: Oh, my God, it's so good.
2: You can do like a non-alcoholic drink with that, too. So you can enjoy.
0: Yes.
2: Then we've got two versions of my mermaid limeade. This one has some coconut rum in it, a little blue curacao. It's very tropical, very fun. Mm-hmm. And then because I wanted you to be able to party too,
1: there you go.
2: We have our virgin mermaid limeade. And this one is made with coconut soda, which is like really like a coconut seltzer.
0: Oh, wow.
2: And then it's got limeade. So it's got all the same flavors and just a little bit friendly for everybody, the kids, everyone
1: That's
2: can
1: nice.
2: Enjoy.
0: I
1: That's
0: love
1: good.
0: That.
1: It's really good.
0: Okay. So now we're moving on to all of these dishes do not need any heat.
2: No oven,
0: How is that
2: stove,
0: possible? Yeah, I don't
2: no
0: get
2: grill,
0: it.
2: No microwave, nothing.
1: That's great.
2: Yeah. All right, so here's what we do. This is the no-cook menu. We're going to start off with some no-cook couscous.
0: Which I didn't even think was possible.
2: I know. I didn't until recently, and now that I know about it, I'm obsessed.
0: It's changed your life.
2: So the thing about couscous is it's actually, some people think it's a grain, but it's actually a tiny pasta. It's made from semolina.
1: A pasta?
2: A tiny pasta.
0: Seriously?
2: So what's in the box is already, it's cooked and dried, so all you have to do is rehydrate it. What we're doing here is we're doing a dressing. So you add the dressing. This has some lemon juice in it. It's got a little bit of olive oil. We add some fun flavors. I've got some lemon. I've got some garlic.
0: Yeah,
2: all sorts of good stuff. A lot of garlic.
1: It smells good already.
0: Yeah, it
2: smells good. And then you can really have fun with all the other fixings. So over here, we've got some chickpeas. This makes it a great, like, a vegetarian entree.
0: Yes.
2: You want to help push
0: sure,
2: all those
0: happy
2: in.
0: To.
2: We've got all this onion, tomatoes, cilantro. Some feta cheese. Actually, that's mint. Some feta cheese. So it's got kind of like a Greek salad sort of flavor, but honestly,
1: you guys can see.
2: See how it's starting to absorb that dressing? Pop this in the fridge for like an hour or two. It absorbs the dressing. You can even make it the day before, and it's ready. It's good
1: That's
2: to go.
1: Amazing.
0: This is a fun
2: this is what it looks
0: salad.
2: Like. How gorgeous is that?
0: Yes.
1: I know you guys have forks over here.
2: I know. We need some more tasting. Well, these you can kind of grab and go. Okay. So these are chicken Caesar salad tacos.
1: May I?
0: Yes, you can.
2: I love when people eat my food. So these, you get that rotisserie chicken from the grocery store, toss it with some greens, your favorite salad dressing. So easy. The taco shell makes it crunchy and perfect for a party. Not messy at all, right?
0: And this is a roast beef. But
2: so these are, so these are my like little, it's like a twist on doing a little skirt steak sandwich. Mm-hmm. Instead, we're using roast beef. One of my absolute favorite kind of tips at the grocery store. I mean, it's steak, right? It is roasted beef, but you don't have to cook
0: it. I never eat roast beef.
2: Get it at the deli counter. I put a little chimichurri on top. That's
0: I love green herb sauce.
2: So good.
0: Mm-hmm. Okay.
2: Amazing. Now, this is great if you've got friends that are keto, low carb, they want something healthy. You take a cucumber.
0: This is cute.
2: So simple. You can use a melon baller or you can just use like a teaspoon. You scoop out the center and you make a little cup. There we go. Make a little cup with it.
0: Yes.
2: And then you can just put whatever you want inside. We did some guacamole.
0: Oh,
2: we did some hummus. Salsa. Anything you want. It's so fun. So easy. Really cool.
0: Let's move down to my section.
1: Yes.
2: This is my favorite part, too. So DIY ice cream sandwich bar.
0: Oh, my God. They're so cute.
1: What is this? Kids would love this, right?
2: Kids would go crazy for this. Instead of cookies, you could do watermelon with sorbet.
1: Nice.
2: You could do, like, Rice Krispie treats with some kind of delicious thing inside. Banana bread.
1: Nice.
2: I mean, just raid the pantry, raid the grocery store, put everything out, let everybody have fun with it.
0: I'm going to try these watermelons.
2: Oh, my God. Please do. And then you can have fun toppings. So I love these, like, that little crispy
0: like,
2: cereal.
0: I want all of this.
1: I know.
0: I want all of this.
2: I mean, I would love for you to just take this and try it.
0: Thank you. I'm going to take this for the road. All right. Thank you so much, Alejandra, for these ideas and recipes.

0: Okay, we are back with Today Food and our good friend, Wolf's mother, Valerie Bertinelli, who always delivers great recipes, and they're chocked full of flavor, but we just like having Val on.
1: Yeah, we do. She always makes us smile. Valerie Bertinelli is she's also there to help when things aren't going as planned in the kitchen. Take a look at her experience with Hoda on an upcoming episode of Valerie's Home Cooking.
2: Okay, so now we're going to take our lemon.
3: Okay, cut it in half.
2: And then
3: okay.
2: You just juice that right in.
3: This is awesome. This would be great, for our cocktails.
2: Now you're going to do the same thing with your limes.
3: Do the same thing.
2: So what you want to do is when you put it in the juicer,
3: yeah.
2: Take your cut side and put your cut side down where the holes are.
3: Oh, dude.
2: That's what you
3: do. No wonder it went everywhere.
2: Yeah, there you go.
3: This is amazing. No wonder why it was oozing out everywhere.
4: Have we ever seen Hoda cook?
1: Nope.
4: No, I was about to say, you just got Hoda to cook.
0: Now we know why.
1: Valerie, you're the perfect person.
5: She's a great cook.
1: How you been,
5: Good
1: by
5: morning.
1: The way? How
5: morning.
1: You been? How's it going
5: I'm
1: out there?
5: Very well. I'm very well. I'm a big super rock fan now. I'm the mother of, you know. That's my favorite title.
4: I love
5: it. You know, Wolfie's mom. So thank you, Carson.
0: Yeah. So, by the way, while we're on the topic of Wolf, is he going on tour soon? And my follow-up question, Val, is the tattoo. Is that new on his wrist? And what do you think of it?
5: Yes. He just got the tattoo a few days ago. And I'm very excited for him. He's so proud of it. He loves it. A lot of his band members got the same tattoo because they're all staying at his house right now. They're all rehearsing. They're going to be going on the road in 3 weeks. Ooh. And, of course, I'm going to be at the first show.
0: It's going to be
4: Yay.
0: Great.
1: Front row.
4: There yes. you go. Handing out pasta salad to
0: it's
4: everyone.
0: It's the band's emblem, yeah. like their yes. logo on his wrist. Yeah.
4: Oh, that's so cool. All right, let's talk about this pasta salad.
5: You got it. So it's a really easy summer pasta salad. During the last break, I put the broccoli in with the pasta water just so that it would just come to a nice little beautiful color. See how nice and bright green it gets? Yeah, so now I'm going to take this out and put it into a big bowl over here. Oh. And you're just going to put it together, and it's so great because it's got no mayo. It's got ginger. I'm going to make the dressing right now. So it's got miso.
4: Okay.
5: A little bit of ginger goes in. And then we've got some soy sauce. And some lime juice. And a little rice wine vinegar.
4: Wow.
5: Over here. Some canola oil. And for a nice, bright, strong taste, a little bit of sesame oil. And then some sesame seeds. That's going to help break up the miso and the ginger.

0: ginger, and then you just give that a quick, big, shaky shake, like you're making a cocktail.
1: Probably gives it a different flavor profile too. You know, when you think of a typical pasta salad.
2: I like the approach.
0: Yeah, it does. It's nice. It's fresh. It's refreshing. It's a little bit different. I'm just going to add some veggies in here, so it's a really veggie heavy pasta salad, which I also like because then I feel like I'm being behaving a little bit, or at least getting more vitamins than I normally would.
1: There are never
0: enough
1: veggies at a
0: barbecue.
1: And then
0: while the pasta's hot, no, right? And while the pasta is nice and hot, you're going to get that dressing right on, and that is going to help it melt into everything. And there you go,
3: Valerie. What kind of pasta did you use there? What kind of pasta is that?
0: This is cavatappi, which I really love because it's got little grooves on the outside, and it's also got it's little tubes. So all of that flavor from the dressing is going to really cover the whole thing. It's really delicious. I wish I was in studio with you so you could try it. It's one of my favorites.
2: You serve that warm?
0: Yes, you can serve it warm. You can serve it cold. You can serve it room temperature. I'm also going to give a little bit more to the sesame seeds. I like a little crunch in there. And then you can really just top it with some chives for some color.
1: So
0: a
1: without
0: little bit more
1: mayonnaise
0: onion.
1: Or anything in there, I mean, this is a salad that could really just sort of sit out the whole day, huh?
0: Yeah, it travels really well if you're going to somebody's cookout. It's just a nice little break from all the ribs and the burgers and the hot dogs that I don't know about you guys, but we loaded up on that over the weekend. Chili and all that stuff. Yeah.
2: Same-sies.
1: Before you leave us this morning, I know you have something else to share. You're coming out with a book. Can you tell us about it?
0: I am. I'm so nervous about it, though. I mean, it's a very, very personal book. It's about, oh, boy. It all started on your show almost 2 years ago. My journey has taken me from, you know, I just don't want to beat myself up anymore.
1: Yeah.
0: And I know so many women my age, younger, older, that we're so busy beating ourselves up that we just don't find the love and, and the wonder and the grace that are really within us. So I wrote about the past 2 years, grief, happiness, joy, finding joy. And I hope it touches some people's lives. It was a really challenging write for me, but it was cathartic.
2: It's a great title.
0: There's also a lot of recipes in there because it's for me.
3: It will definitely touch people's lives for sure.
2: Enough already.
3: That's
0: enough already with beating ourselves up, right?
2: Yeah, that's a perfect
1: Absolutely.
2: Title.

0: have two refreshing recipes to beat the heat. So today, nutritionist Joy Bauer is going to make us a simple summer salad and a cold treat for the grown-ups. Joy, we say it every time, wish you were here, but
1: good morning.
0: What have you got today?
2: Oh, hey guys. So we're starting with a quinoa summer salad, and it has all of those fancy pants elements that we love in a restaurant grade salad, but it's crazy easy. So the dressing goes first. This is extra virgin olive oil, a little bit of lemon juice. Mm-hmm. I'm adding in red wine vinegar, but really you could do apple cider vinegar or champagne vinegar, any vinegar that you have on hand. You whisk this together.
1: Okay.
2: And while I was making the salad, I went ahead and I cooked my quinoa and I let it cool. Now, the quinoa is the story of the show. This is a nutrient-packed seed, and it's got a lot of protein in it. Mm. And it cooks up just like rice. 15 minutes to make this quinoa, guys. That's
3: could
2: it.
3: You mix farro instead of quinoa, or does it matter?
2: Harry, I tried it with farro, and it works beautifully. And so the key is you want to start with 1 cup dry, which yields about 3 cups cooked.
1: Okay.
2: Next, we add in some chopped tomatoes. I have here, this is an English cucumber that I chopped up because it doesn't have that many seeds, so it works beautifully. And for some creamy crunch, pistachios.
3: Oh, wow.
2: And so we mix this together. And you get it all sort of like marinated in that yummy dressing that we made.
0: Yeah, so fresh.
2: And then comes our greens. We have arugula, we have basil and mint. And really, you know, Harry, I always tell them, you're the boss of your sauce. You can use any kind of herb that you want. And then
3: I think I'm going to make that life mantra.
0: You're the boss of the sauce.
2: Once this is all mixed up, the only last thing that you do here is some shaved parm. Oh, and it could also be, yes, and it could be feta as well. This is on repeat now. You've got to try it, Chanel.
0: Yeah,
2: you're going to love this.
0: So and with all, I feel like herbs are going out of control in people's little garden pots.
2: In the gardens.
0: So it's a good way to use them up.
2: Yeah.
3: Right.
2: Yum.
3: I love that mint working in there too, right?
1: Yeah.
3: That just is a game changer.
0: Oh, look at that.
2: Every single bite is packed with nourishing deliciousness.
3: Right.
2: This
3: so
2: is
3: what's
2: really,
3: for
2: really good.
3: There. Boss.
2: Oh, boy. Okay. We're going to get the party started. We are making sangria pops. These are juice. I did.
0: Yeah, Harry got so excited that he brought some for us.
1: This is my favorite color.
2: They're juicy, they're fruity, and they are gently boozy. And guys, if you could imagine, they're 25 calories a pop. So you could have two,
1: this
2: three,
1: is only
2: 25 four.
1: 25 calories?
2: Yes.
0: Oh, my gosh, this is so good.
3: It's good.
2: So I'm adding in 1 cup of wine. I'm using red wine, but really any wine that you have opened works.
0: Good.
2: 1 cup of fruit juice. You mix this up.
0: What kind of fruit juice is that?
2: Any 100% fruit juice. I think that it works best if it's either with a grape juice, a cranberry juice, or an apple juice, or any of those blends. But you do want to look for 100% fruit juice without any added sugar.
1: Okay.
2: Then this goes into your ice pop molds, and I have all this fruit over here, and you're just going to drop the fruit in. What I like to use are little bitty fruits. So I'll slice purple grapes in half, and I drop those in. And then I also have sliced strawberries and blueberries. And for people that don't have an ice pop mold, you could also make them in little Dixie cups like this, little paper cups. And what you do is you fill up the cup. You add your fruit. You put some tin foil on. I like to stash it in the freezer and let it sort of get semi-solid. And then you take your popsicle. Whoops. Oh, my God. Look, I'm making a mess over here.
1: Man, will you guys marry me?
3: So, Joy, we're having these.
2: Let me show you this.
3: It's the rave, right? It is a rave. Mm.
0: First of all, these pop things are amazing, too.
2: Look at that.
3: Look, awesome.
0: Cheers,
2: look at
0: Joy.
2: That. There you go.
0: We've got him here.
2: Cheers,
0: amazing.
2: Guys.
0: This is yummy.
3: It's really good.
0: Summer treat.
3: Andrea says the only thing, maybe a little tequila to go with.
1: Ooh, yes, Andrea.
2: Hey, that works.
1: All right, thank you, Joy.

0: Just ask your kids. They'll tell you no 4th of July menu is complete without dessert.
1: Or ask me. Today we've got some delicious red, white, and blue ideas and a pop of patriotism for your Hollywood table from Parents Magazine contributor Anna Helm Baxter. Hi.
2: Hi. Thanks for having
1: me. How are you?
2: I'm good, thanks. So I think every holiday should start with a good drink.
0: Yes.
2: We're going to start with two refreshing drinks that are both twists on an Arnold Palmer, which is typically half iced tea and half lemonade. The first one is a slushy.
1: Yeah.
2: So we've added an extra twist, which is with orange juice. It really rounds everything out.
0: Oh.
2: So you're going to freeze ice cubes.
0: Okay. But
1: this one, this is non-alcoholic.
2: Yeah, no alcohol in there.
1: Okay.
2: And you're going to just throw these ice cubes that you've made with the iced tea, the lemonade, and the orange juice into a blender.
1: Mm-hmm.
2: And if you want a fun twist, this is pineapple stars.
0: Oh, that's cool.
2: Cut out and frozen, a little cocktail stir.
0: So you freeze the ingredients into different ice trays and then
2: put it into a blender.
0: Blend them up.
2: And you got a nice little slushy. Okay. So then this one, I don't know about you, but lemonade is one of those things. The first two sips are great, and then it's too sweet, and then your ice melts. It's all melted down.
1: Yeah.
2: Okay, so we've done unsweetened iced tea ice cubes.
1: Okay.
2: And these go in, and you're going to top it off with lemonade, and that way, when the ice cubes melt, it's just going to cut through the sweetness without watering it down.
0: It sort of makes an Arnold Palmer eventually,
2: totally.
0: Once it melts.
1: Totally, not
2: right.
1: Yet.
0: Oh, that's smart.
1: So
0: we're
1: just but if you're lemonade. Outside for 5 minutes, it will be.
0: Right.
2: Yeah. And then if you want to add a little tipple to this, Willie, I'll let you do the honors here with a little vodka.
0: Is that vodka?
2: Really great. Yeah, that one's for you.
0: You know what the Arnold Palmer becomes? A John Daly, they call that.
1: Oh, is that
0: Arnold
1: what it's
0: Palmer
1: called?
0: With a little booze in it.
2: Mm-hmm.
0: Yeah.
2: Cheers.
0: Thank you.
2: Okay, so I really love to make my guests work a little bit for their treats.
1: Yes, why not?
2: Yeah, absolutely. So this is a watermelon dessert pizza, which is essentially just a really creative fruit salad,
1: mm-hmm.
2: right? That's what it is. I like to use a baby watermelon because I find that it slices easier than the big kahunas. And we're just going to put some cream on the top.
0: Okay.
2: And then this is where you get your guests
1: Fun.
2: Involved.
1: It's like it's a do-it-yourself.
2: And you can
1: DIY.
2: Really
1: yeah.
2: go creative with the toppings. Chocolate chips are great here. We've got toasted coconut and berries. Empty out your pantry with all those little extra bits.
0: Mm-hmm. Also, that's an easy eat, too. You just grab that little
2: totally
0: slice
2: easy.
0: And hit it.
1: And
0: yeah.
1: you know what? You can freeze watermelon, too.
0: Yes.
1: Freeze
0: also
1: watermelon for a delicious treat.
2: I like where you're going
0: oh,
2: with
0: I love
2: that.
0: An ice cream sandwich.
1: Me,
2: okay.
1: too. I love an ice cream sandwich.
0: Yes.
1: They were always my go-to as a kid.
2: An ice cream cake is a lot of work. So we're taking a major shortcut here, and we're using ice cream sandwiches.
0: Okay.
2: These are layered with whipped cream and a raspberry puree filling. You could totally cut a corner and use
1: Look
2: a frozen whipped topping.
1: Look at this ice cream cake.
2: Yeah.
1: That's genius.
0: Oh, my gosh.
2: So, Jenna, I feel like you're sending me good piping vibes here. So do you want to try this?
1: I don't know. I don't know where that's coming from.
2: This is a fancy way. You're going
0: to
2: squeeze down there. There you go.
1: Okay.
2: And let go.
0: Oh, that's
1: cute.
0: Nice, Jenna.
2: And this is just like a fancy little touch.
0: Look at you.
1: Yes, I can do this.
2: Perfect
0: nice
2: little
0: touch.
2: Rosettes.
1: Okay. Oh, this is so great.
0: So what are you putting the sandwiches on top of
2: So this is a cream and raspberry puree.
0: Oh,
2: if you want to cut a corner, you could do a frozen whipped topping. It would also work there.
1: Yeah.
2: And then you get these beautiful layered slices.
0: Oh, that's beautiful. Just freeze
1: and
0: it up
1: And this is
0: a
1: an ice cream sandwich cake.
2: Ice cream sandwich cake.
1: Okay, I love it. We're going to eat.
2: Okay.
1: To go move on to the next.
2: I don't usually like to mess with a classic, but this one's too good not to share. So this is a s'mores mess. So in the bowl, we have whipped cream with Greek yogurt. And then we're going to add all of the toppings that you would put in a classic s'more. So we've got some chocolate chips, mini marshmallows, everything without the campfire, and some graham crackers. This all gets mixed together. I love to add a little chocolate
1: sauce. Wait, this is so cute.
2: Yep. Fill it into waffle cones, and then again, make your guests add all the extra
0: drizzle
2: little toppings
0: the hot
2: on
0: fudge
2: top.
0: Over the top.
2: Absolutely.
0: Oh, that's so
1: this
0: smart.
1: Is really great.
0: Cool.
1: And finally, we'll just end with these really cute party favors.
2: These are just stars cut out of Rice Krispie Treats. A nice little sparkler without the fire.
1: Thank
0: Brilliant.
1: You so much. These were great ideas and delicious to get the rest.

0: Today contributor Elizabeth Highschool joins us now from her home kitchen. I'd love to be there.
1: Hey,
0: good morning. Good morning to you.
2: Hey, how are y'all?
0: I'm doing great. I have to tell you, when we talk about the State Fair, some of the best memories of my life, the Kansas State Fair.
2: So have you ever going down that midway and you've got all those incredible trailers with all that fried food, honey? I mean, if it ain't fried, we don't want it
1: when
2: we're at the State Fair. And so that's what we're going to start with today. These are fried apple pie corn dogs.
1: Yes.
2: They could not be simpler. All you do, you literally take an apple pie that's frozen, pre-made. All you do is go pick that up, get all of the outside crust off of it. You don't want that. And now we just have this frozen center. We're going to wrap it in a pastry dough. Ooh. And you can buy that at the grocery store as well. It comes in just like one of those rolls. And then we're just going to kind of fashion this. It's supposed to look like a corn dog. So you want to kind of go ahead and cut it, mold it,
1: awesome.
2: And then we're going in that oil.
1: Wow.
2: So the good news is that when you're frying, you want it to be about 350 degrees. Take a little piece of dough to test it. Put it in. If it starts to bubble and sizzle, you know it's true. It's right where it needs to be.
1: Wow.
2: All right. So here's one that I did a little bit earlier. So now we've got the filling in there. It's been fried. We're going to take one of these skewers, which I've hidden from myself.
0: Okay.
2: There we go. We're going to stick that in the bottom of this. A little bit of powdered sugar.
0: Ooh,
2: you could do some caramel sauce on top of this.
0: Ooh.
2: Absolutely unbelievable. And then look. So I'm going to cut this just so you can see.
1: Oh, come on.
2: Hello.
1: Elizabeth.
2: Have you ever in your life? I mean, that is the easiest thing in the world. Now, we could not have a fair without a blueberry pie. I mean, the pie contest is, is so iconic. This one has balsamic that I've already added in here, a little bit of cornstarch, and we've beaten up a few of these blueberries with the back of this wooden spoon. Now we're going to add our cinnamon.
0: Mm.
2: We're adding some sugar, just a little. We have vanilla. We also have some honey, which is going to be incredible. So we've got that sort of acidic balsamic. We've got that nice honey, a little bit of salt, and then I'm adding a little bit of black pepper.
1: Really?
2: And you won't. It will be that thing that you kind of go, wait, what is that? Like, what is that? You won't be able to put your finger on it, but you will certainly know it's there. Here are the rest of our blueberries. We're going to add that wonderful cornstarch balsamic honey mixture to it. And then we'll mix it up just a bit. And then this is going to go right into our dough. Now, the recipe, which you'll see at todayshowfood.com for that pastry dough is super simple. We used a food processor.
0: Okay.
2: So you put all of your ingredients in it, whiz it around. Once it forms a ball, you just put it in the fridge, let it sit for a little bit, and then we're going to roll it out. Look at there. I mean,
1: wow.
2: Can y'all see that?
1: Wow.
2: Look at those blueberries.
1: Wow.
2: I mean, and this is the season. This is the end of the fruit season. You know, we're going to be working into fall apples and all of that pretty soon. So let's go ahead and, really get into it with our berries.
1: Oh, my goodness.
2: Because they won't be here long.
0: Elizabeth, what does your house smell like right now?
2: Oh, honey, it smells like four dogs. No, I'm kidding. It smells... You want the honest answer? No, it smells absolutely incredible. I'm telling you, there's nothing like this. And you know, I think people are taking time now to do some baking. So seriously, try, something like this.
1: Right.
2: I was really sad. I've always wanted to enter a pie at the State Fair, and this was going to be my year. I was going to enter this. And so I know. So I just decided to have the contest by myself.
1: There you go.
2: And
0: thank
2: guess
0: you for
2: what?
0: Sharing.
2: Guess
0: yeah.
2: what?
0: Yes.
2: I won.
0: You
2: won. I judged it. I won.
0: Congratulations.
2: Blue ribbon. Yes, I know. Isn't that fantastic?
0: You're at the dollar store.
2: Here
0: that's for me.
1: I think you took first
2: it's
1: and second
2: blue...
1: with those two. That's amazing.
0: Elizabeth.
2: And honorable mention.
0: It's always a pleasure. Thank you, Elizabeth.
1: Hotty toddy.
2: Y'all take care. Woo! There we go, Willie.
1: Uh-huh.
2: There we go.
1: There you go.
2: Hotty toddy,
0: to get these recipes, go to today.com/food.
3: Joy Bauer is here to show us how to sneak superfoods into three sweet summer treats. Somehow you did it. And I can't wait to eat
4: so
3: it all.
4: So the first superfood is the raspberry. Ooh. And I love raspberries because they're one of the highest fiber fruits in town.
5: I didn't know that.
4: 8 grams of fiber per one cup. That's a huge amount. So fiber aids in digestion. It keeps you feeling full, and it also enhances heart health. Mm-hmm. And interestingly enough, the plant compounds within raspberries also can boost memory.
6: Really?
4: So what we're going to do is we're going to make a no-bake dessert pizza.
5: Look at this beauty. It's so pretty.
4: So all we do is we start with our watermelon. Mm-hmm. You slice it just like that. You make, you know, four different quarters.
6: Easy enough.
4: I'm going to add on a little bit of yogurt and dill.
7: Nice, Greek yogurt.
4: Put on some toasted pecans. And, of course, dark chocolate
7: chips.
4: It needs some chocolate chips. Yes. It's a dessert. And this is some toasted coconut.
7: Nice.
4: And so it's so fun. It's really easy to do. And you could really put on whatever toppings you want. Let's put on a little.
6: If you have friends over and you present that, how cool is that?
4: They think you are so clever. And it's very simple and delicious.
6: This looks like my jam. What is this?
4: So the next superfood is a peach. Okay. Peaches are great. They are juicy. They're refreshing. They scream summer. And they're more than 85% water, which means they're super hydrating. They also have plant compounds that have been shown in some small studies to reduce the occurrence of breast cancer.
6: Really?
4: Yeah,
6: really?
4: So we have to keep on top of that.
7: Thank you.
4: What are we going to make with a peach? We are going to make
7: peach cobbler.
4: A southern peach crumble.
6: How do you make a healthy peach cobbler?
4: And I did it.
6: Crumble.
4: There's way less sugar. So I skipped a step, and I'm actually using frozen sliced peaches, and I mix it with some vanilla extract, a little bit. It is.
6: Really?
4: I do add a little bit of maple syrup in here, but not too much. And I think all the other flavors, the peaches are what's shining through.
7: Right.
4: This one in the oven for about 30 minutes. And then you have the crumble. The crumble is ground flax seeds.
6: No way.
4: And
7: really?
4: It's almond flour and oats. So it's gluten-free. And it's actually vegan as well.
7: Wow.
4: And then you just pop this in the oven. And you get a delicious southern
7: peach
4: crumble.
7: And the peaches are so sweet this time of year that
4: exactly.
7: You don't need that extra
4: And you
7: sugar.
4: Can use the frozen peaches in the winter as well.
6: This is amazing,
4: delicious.
6: Joy. Okay, we have one.
4: So this you're going to love.
7: Is this a milkshake?
4: This is all about lime.
7: Okay.
4: Lime is great. It's packed with vitamin C, which is wonderful for the complexion. It also helps to increase plant-based iron, which is important because a lot of people are eating vegan meals right now.
7: Right.
4: So what do you do when you have a key lime? You make key lime pie milkshake.
6: Never heard of it. That sounds amazing.
4: So it with no added sugar.
7: Right.
4: So what we have here is almond milk with dates. Dates are going to puree and give it a nice natural sweetness. And we have vanilla extract and some ice cubes.
7: Okay.
4: And then we're going to add a little secret ingredient. We're going to fake it. You can take this off. We're going to add cauliflower. We're going to add lime zest and lime juice. And then we're going to garnish it with.
7: Why does this blender have a child lock on it?
4: I know.
7: Okay,
6: wait. Just put cauliflower in my smoothie.
4: Here we go. There. You're not going to taste it. Taste that thing.
7: Really?
4: This is lime juice. Lots of vitamin C. Is that good?
7: Wow, that's refreshing.
6: I like it.
4: It's
7: that's
4: thick
7: delicious.
4: And it's creamy
6: this
4: and it's
6: just
4: good
6: put
4: for
6: cauliflower
4: you.
6: In a drink.
4: Cheers.
7: Who even thinks of doing that?
4: I do.
7: Joy, thank you so much for these

0: pizza party without ice cold sweets to cool you off in the sizzling heat. So if throwing a backyard party has been on your bucket list this summer, we've got the ultimate summer dessert.
1: Oh, we sure do. And here with a lesson on making her famous ice cream sandos and a couple of other sweet treats is Kristen Tomlin, CEO and founder of Dough, Cookie Dough Confections. Welcome, girl.
0: Hi, Kristen.
2: Thank you.
0: How are you?
2: Okay, these ice cream sandwiches are going to make you forget about every ice cream sandwich you've ever had.
0: Okay, first of all, let's start with the cookie dough.
2: Cookie dough.
0: We can't eat raw cookie dough, but you've created a raw cookie dough that we can.
2: Yes, this is totally safe to eat. So we're swapping out the egg in this recipe, and then we're actually using heat-treated flour.
0: Heat-treated?
2: Heat-treated flour, because it's going to kill any potentially harmful
0: bacteria.
2: So
0: how do you heat-treat? Do you buy it heat-treated?
2: So we sell it heat-treated, ready to go.
1: Nice.
2: You can also learn how to heat-treat it in my cookbook. 165 degrees is what you want to do it. So you could do it in the microwave or the oven. Make it easy for yourself. Cookie dough first, always number one, and then you're going to add some mini chocolate chips.
0: Okay.
1: Yes, which is also my nickname.
2: I love that. Is that true?
1: No.
0: She just threw that in there. Okay, so then we spread this baby out.
2: Exactly. You're going to make it as flat as possible. The key to making sure that you're going to get it out of your pan easily is lining your pan with parchment paper.
1: Uh-huh.
2: Dividing this dough into two equal portions, one for the top, one for the bottom,
1: yeah.
2: And then stick these in the freezer, get them nice and hard before we add on some ice cream.
0: I mean, we know that this has been sitting out there a little bit because it's melted, but how before do you take this out?
2: So I would say 15 to 20 minutes. Get it out. You actually want it kind of soft like this
0: because
2: you want it to be able to be spreadable and make it an even layer. So it's okay that it's melty. And you can use whatever your favorite flavor is. So we've got vanilla today. My favorite, of course, is cookie dough ice cream. But you could use
0: cookie
2: chocolate.
0: Cookie dough on cookie dough. That's brave.
2: Yes. We're going to spread this out. Use the entire pint.
0: Sure, I'll help you.
2: Yeah, you can get to work here.
1: And can you put toppings, like other toppings besides or does it have to be all in the cookie dough?
2: No, I mean, you can do whatever you want. This is your dessert, your ice cream sandwich, your party.
1: Get in there.
0: Is
1: there rum in this or bourbon?
2: You can put some.
1: Okay.
0: We might.
1: Yeah.
0: Okay.
2: After you have all of these layers ready to go, you're going to put this layer on top.
1: You're such a good cook.
0: Oh, thank you.
2: Thank you.
0: Wait, you put this on top, so how do you do that?
2: So you're going to just take it out.
0: Oh, look at
2: that. See, because of the parchment paper.
0: Yeah. Let her do it.
2: Because of the parchment paper, you're just going to go right on top.
1: Oh, okay, right on top here?
2: Yeah,
0: Michelle, you got
2: exactly.
0: it. Michelle, you got it.
1: I got this.
0: This
1: I got
0: is the hard
1: this.
0: Part, too.
1: Yeah,
0: oh, that's
1: Woo.
0: Easy.
2: See? It's easy.
0: Okay. And then what do you do? Pop that back,
2: pop
0: in.
2: That look easy. Back in the freezer.
0: Okay, cool.
2: For a couple hours.
0: Okay.
2: And then we're ready to go. You're going to just cut them.
0: Mm-hmm.
2: Just like this, however big or
1: but
2: small.
1: But this could also be a beautiful birthday cake.
0: I agree.
2: Absolutely. You know? You don't have to cut them at all. You could just throw some candles on here. You've got your ice cream sandwich.
0: Oh, yum.
2: You can add some toppings if you want. Look at how
0: thank you.
2: That.
0: I'm going to taste it.
1: Nice.
0: Okay, let's move down to these really cool, like, charcuterie boards without the charcuterie.
2: So
0: the ice
2: this
0: cream.
2: Is a dessert treat board. If you're having a party, you have to serve all sorts of fun treats, mm-hmm. cookies, cookie mm-hmm. dough, cookie dough popsicles, or ice cream sandwiches. You can add some toppings to it.
1: Mm-hmm.
2: You can have a lot of fun.
1: That's so
0: these
1: smart.
0: Balls are adorable.
2: Cookie dough truffles.
1: Mm-hmm. And what happens when it starts to melt?
0: Mm-hmm.
2: Well, then you just have to eat it. Nice. You have to call everybody over and say, time to eat.
0: Awesome. Thank you so much for these cookie dough recipes and for all of the treats. Go to day.com/food. Our friend Maureen Petrowski is mixing up some summer sips straight off the pages of her new book, Zero Proof. Drinks and more.
3: Maureen, first of all, it's hot as can be.
0: Yes. So we need a cool drink.
4: It's 4th of July weekend.
3: Yeah, we need a cool drink. So we're talking about mocktails, but you can make them as you like, right?
4: Exactly. You can have a zero proof drink or you can have a full proof, however you like it. But like Jenna said, not everybody wants a booze laden drink or a hangover the next day. We've got a nice long weekend and alcohol free drinks have never been as delicious or as much fun as we're going to show you today.
0: Awesome. Well, let's start off with you're going to show us something you call the Gunner. Is that right?
4: Yes, it's called the Gunner Cocktail. This is really popular in Hong Kong. It's an expat drink. It's really simple. It's just a few ingredients. We've got here some ginger ale, some ginger beer, some bitters, and some lime juice. Now, I'm using a sweetened lime juice. First, I'm going to put my bitters right in the glass.
3: Wait, you know
4: this
3: what?
4: This is easy.
3: Guess
4: you
3: what?
4: Build it right
3: in the
4: glass.
3: We're making it
0: with
3: you.
0: We're making it with you, too.
3: Is this real
4: Yay!
3: Ice?
4: Yeah. Mm.
3: Okay, right, how much ice do you put in?
4: So I like to fill the glass with ice.
3: Fill it up.
4: You're
3: going to
4: build this
3: top.
4: Right in the glass, and then you're going to just pour it in your ingredients. So first, I put my bitters in.
3: Bitters?
4: Do you have your bitters?
3: Hold on.
0: Yes, ma'am.
3: How
0: much do you use?
3: Bitters, the whole thing?
4: A couple dashes.
0: No.
3: A couple of what? Dashes?
4: A couple of dashes.
0: A dash.
3: Okay.
0: Bitters.
3: One, two. three.
4: And then the next thing I'm going to add is the lime juice. So
3: lime juice.
4: You can use fresh lime juice. And again, this is also just a dash.
3: Just a dash.
4: So a little bit goes a long way. Mm. And then we're going to add half ginger ale and half ginger beer.
3: Half ginger ale and half ginger beer.
4: Half ginger beer.
0: Now,
4: and
0: Maureen,
4: if you wanted
0: to add alcohol, what would you put in this?
4: So beer. This one's got that nice ginger, not beer. No. So ginger beer is actually non-alcoholic. But if you wanted to add alcohol, this goes great with bourbon, a nice sweet bourbon.
3: Oh, bourbon.
4: Just think about that ginger and bourbon. It's a great cocktail.
0: Our friend here said beer because I think it's kind of like a shandy. Is that right, Rope? No?
4: Well, a shandy is a beer that's mixed with fruit usually.
0: Yeah.
4: So this is using ginger beer, which is actually just... Yeah, ginger beer is ginger ale without the sugar, basically. It's a little bit more gingery, if you would.
0: Wow,
4: what do you
0: think? Might have overdone the lime.
3: Taste mine.
0: Mine went wrong.
3: Taste mine.
0: Something was wrong.
4: Okay. How did Hoda do?
3: Oh, I like it.
0: Hoda's is better than mine.
3: Yeah,
0: though.
3: But I like both of them.
0: Did it get better?
3: Yeah, it's not bad. This is real good. It's
4: like
3: refreshing.
4: Moscow Mule. So if you like a Moscow Mule, this is a gingery, non-alcoholic version of that. Mm. So
0: okay,
3: that's really good.
0: Talk to us about a shrub.
3: Yeah, what's a shrub?
4: Okay, so this sounds a little bit weird, I know, but a shrub is a building block that can be used for all zero-proof drinks, but also all full-proof cocktails as well. It's basically the foundation, and it sounds strange, but here I've got lemon peels in sugar.
3: Okay.
4: And then you add to that some vinegar. I know, vinegar sounds like something you don't want to drink.
3: No.
4: But basically what happens is you let this all sit and then you strain out the lemon peels and you add in some freshly squeezed lemon juice and lime juice. And you've got this delicious shrub that you can keep in your refrigerator for up to 6 months. But the beginning of the book starts with shrubs and syrup. So that's the building blocks. I've got a strawberry balsamic shrub. I have a cherry shrub. And then this is a pineapple mint shrub. So basically, this is the beginning of your flavors. And then we can build tons of zero-proof drinks from that. And I'm going to show you a couple more right here.
0: Yeah,
4: right.
0: The spicy watermelon.
3: This sounds yummy.
4: So this is perfect for the 4th of July weekend. We've got that red color. In my shaker, I already have some ice. I'm going to add some fresh watermelon juice.
3: Mm-hmm.
4: And
3: watermelon
4: I'm making a bigger batch then. Yes.
3: What
4: it's
3: else?
4: So delicious, right? It is so hydrating on a hot day. So then I've got here some chipotle. This is a can of chipotles. This adobo sauce is what you want. So
3: chipotle?
4: We're going to add this right in.
0: Wow.
4: I know that's your
3: about?
4: Spice.
0: That's the spice, but it's real spicy.
4: That's the spice. It gets that smokiness.
3: Okay.
4: Think about pairing this with barbecue. It's going to be delicious. Mm. And then this is the lemon lime shrub. So again, I know that vinegar sounds like a strange thing, but vinegar adds the acidity to the drink.
3: Mm-hmm.
4: And that's what actually makes your mouth water and makes you want to have more of it. So we'll get this nice and chilled. You want to give it a good shake.
3: Okay.
4: And then since this is a spicy watermelon sip, we're going to put a spicy salt rimmer. So I take my glass and just a fresh lime wedge and
3: look
4: it's spicy. So I'm only going to put it on half of the rim.
3: Mm-hmm.
4: Just like that. That's enough. Now, if you love really spicy, you can go ahead and add the whole rim.
3: Just pour that in
4: but
3: there.
4: But in this case, I'm just going to pour this right in here. That watermelon juice, it's so easy to get watermelon juice. If you don't have a place you can buy it, you simply just use the flesh of the watermelon. This is nice and chilled now.
3: Maureen, this looks so yummy. I know that there are so many more in your book, which we will tell everyone to get to, but for these recipes and more, and Maureen's book, you

0: no better time to do a little dining with the Dailies.
1: Yes, this has become one of our favorite segments. Carson and Siri joining us from the home kitchen, the newly renovated home kitchen, it would seem. They're going to be whipping up one of their favorite summer combinations. Good morning. Good morning, guys.
2: Thank you very much.
3: This is a really simple summer salad. It's actually in my cookbook. And you can really...
2: The book. Good.
3: Right there. And you can modify it with really anything that you have in your own fridge. So, yes, we have some romaine lettuce right here. Also some iceberg, because you guys like iceberg a lot. Yeah. You guys, meaning you in graphics department.
2: I like the crunch.
3: We're going to start with some homemade croutons, which is the easiest thing to do. Just take some day-old bread, cut it up or rip it up.
2: I'm just going to add a little wine.
3: Add,
2: go ahead.
3: Save that for the sangria, dude.
2: I will.
3: Add some olive oil and salt and pepper. And then just throw it in a 350-degree oven. Just make sure you kind of watch it, because bread can burn very easily. So we will do that. And of course, so there we go.
2: When we started the quarantine, I don't know how it was for you guys in your house. Dinners were easy, and they were big and robust. Breakfast was what it was. Most people are fasting. Lunch became the first couple of weeks, like with the kids, it was pizza, deli sandwiches. It were like kind of full meals. And after a while, I got to slow down on the lunch thing. So we ended up buying these bags of salad. And we'd kind of pump them up a little bit. We'd add a little protein to it. We'd use a homemade dressing, and they became delicious. So this is sort of inspired by that, too.
3: Yes. So now on to the dressing. This is balsamic vinegar. This is the easiest homemade dressing that you'll ever make, and you make it a lot. I like to make it in a mason jar, because then you can store it in your fridge easily. Lemon juice, some mustard. And Carson is going to shred some chicken, because we like a little protein for the salad. You can roast a chicken, also a recipe in my cookbook, or you can buy store-bought rotisserie chickens, which are very easy and convenient.
2: Graphics, get in here.
3: So salt and pepper in the salad. And
2: I don't know if you're seeing this, but this chicken is this series recipe. Literally, it's an hour and a half of a chicken in its own juices, baked off. And then I take two forks and I kind of shred this, and this will be the protein that we'll use into the salad. But this is a really simple, delicious chicken recipe. No olive oil needed, like really nothing else but the chicken. So I'll take some of this, pull it apart, and we'll use that for the salad.
3: Yes.
2: For the sake of time, I will just do a little bit.
3: This olive oil is coming out like a tiny little drizzle. So imagine I put a half cup of olive oil in there. And then for the salad, what I like about salads is texture, color, flavors. So I like to... do some cucumbers for like a crunch, tomatoes.
2: Jack on top.
3: Yep, garbanzo beans. Now here are the homemade croutons. By the magic of television, I have some already done. All right, here we go. I like to add queso fresco, but feta, goat cheese, anything would be great.
2: Enough of the salad. Let's get into, this is a white peach sangria. Sangria, like a margarita, very powerful, or pina colada. This is the type of drink that is transformative. It'll take you out of the misery of your own life and put you right into a happy place. So we're going to do that. We're going to take an entire bottle of Pinot Grigio.
3: Right, first add some fruit.
2: Okay. Well, it doesn't matter what order you do it in.
3: Okay. We just don't want the fruit to get like...
2: Okay. We got some grapes.
3: Green grapes, cantaloupe, which you can make into little melon balls if you have time, but I didn't have time.
2: Beautiful white peaches. These are lovely, aren't they?
3: And then, yes, a whole bottle of either Pinot Grigio or Moscato.
2: Let's do this in 30 seconds.
3: Okay. And then you're going to add lemon juice, peach nectar, and brandy.
2: And then I also use a little carbonated soda. This is a what flavor is this? Grapefruit.
3: Grapefruit.
2: Any
3: if,
2: fruit
3: yeah. If you can find peach, grape, but if not.
2: Brandy. All right, we're going to stir this up, guys. Then you got it. I mean, it's a very simple salad using whatever you have in the house. A little sangria. Look at that. Graphics, you got that? Not lovely in there, buddy?
3: You're not allowed to drink that graphics. Sorry.
2: Yeah, no, it's not for you. All right, I'll pour these off, guys.
3: Ooh, I'll have this one that has the little wine topper.
1: Carson, Siri, thank you. Jack Daly, thank you as well. I love to see Jack's battlefield promotion as well, from graphics to camera operation.
4: What can't Jack Daly do?
5: When you think of 4th of July grilling, what's better than biting into a big, two-handed juicy burger?
6: Okay, how about washing it down with a chocolate peanut butter milkshake?
5: Yes. You know it's going to be good because Sunny Anderson is here. She's the co-host of the Food Network's The Kitchen and just one of our favorites.
7: I just like to eat, and I'm glad that you guys like to have me on so I can eat and cook. What's up, Maria?
6: It smells so good.
7: You ready for this?
6: I'm ready.
7: I'm going to make some burgers.
5: She knows a burger.
7: California. How many burger places are there? You know what I mean? So I'm going to show you how to make like a classic burger.
5: Okay, so what do we have?
7: Yeah, we've got some good old Chuck. That's 20% fat, 80% meat. We've got the iceberg. We've